0: sticks.
1: Sick.
0: And stuff that we got out back. You know, I mean, like, we really, like, this is what I really need. I really need
2: this. That'd be pretty good for pit row, too, right?
0: Yeah, I could blow all the gravel. I could make pit row look way, this is what I really need. I've in fact, Larry Plummer has three or four of these for the Warsaw Park Department. And when Larry came down and saw me a couple weeks ago, he's like, why don't you have a windstorm? I'm like, I think that's the next thing I need.
1: How much is a windstorm? It looks expensive.
0: I think they're about $13,000.
1: Okay.
0: I think so, but check this out.
1: Wow.
0: So now, you as a kid probably had to rake leaves as a kid, did you not?
1: Of course.
0: Yeah. But
3: prepare yourself for the windstorm. This windstorm will deliver extremely...
0: So you just drive it and it blows the leaves in one big pile and you're done.
3: High multi-directional air output. Driven by...
0: 37 horse, Lummy.
3: Massive horsepower. We'll be traveling at highly productive ground speed.
0: Which is fast.
3: And we'll be a...
0: Lummy, I like that. Traveling at high productive ground speed. Next time I get pulled over by a cop, I'm going to say, sir, I was traveling at a high productive ground speed.
2: I don't know how fast.
3: Accompanied by unmatched comfort... toughness and performance.
0: Man, I need one of these so bad, Lummy. I do need one of these so bad.
2: You do.
3: This is the Skag Windstorm. Designed with both the job and the operator in mind, the Windstorm stand-on blower will completely blow away any old ways of thinking about leaf and debris management. The Windstorm's exclusive nozzle direction system.
0: And this guy will be controlling the nozzle.
1: Oh, I get it.
0: He can control the nozzle.
3: Allows for easy adjustment of nozzle rotation and tilt. Right at the operator's...
0: Otherwise, Lummy, you gotta get a Mexican with a backpack blower to do all that stuff.
3: Fingertips.
2: Yeah.
3: Giving you unprecedented horizontal and vertical control of the airflow to ensure thorough cleanup. Whether you're clearing a sidewalk or cart path...
0: Lummy, I need this... and one of those Hardy rakes for my jackal attachment, and I'm straight.
3: Preparing asphalt for seal coating or cleaning up leaves in the fall. And like all Skag products...
0: Oh, by the way, Lummy, I got this announcement from Randy, God, quite a while back. They locked in, I think in October of 2025, they had already talked to, like, Les of Tampa Bay and Mike's Lawnmower and, you know, Big Gus Tractors carries Skag. No, there was nothing. They were freezing all 2025 pricing and nothing was going up. Nothing that Skag makes was going to go up a penny for 2026. They were locking in all their prices so that, because, you know, listen, with all the stuff that's going on nowadays and
2: inflation, everything.
0: Did you see gas is over $5 a gallon now for diesel. Drove in this morning, $5.19 diesel.
1: That happened fast.
0: Yeah.
1: What a ripoff.
0: So anyway, go to skag.com. It'll tell you where your nearest dealer is. I know that here in Florida, where I'm sitting right now, we got less of Wesley Chapel, less of Bradenton, less of Clearwater. We got Mike's Lawnmower in Ocala. And then, of course, up there in the Panhandle in Panama City and Fort Walton Beach, we got Big Gus Tractors. So those are your official Skag dealers that we deal with. You go ahead and check them out if you want.
1: That stuff's legit.
0: So anyway, Randy, Maria, sorry I missed you, but it was my mom's 80th surprise birthday party this coming Saturday, and I just couldn't miss that part. I mean, you can't miss your mom's 80th.
2: No.
0: You can't, because, you know, how much longer is your mom going to be around? So, and it was a big surprise deal that my sister had planned. Just happened to be the same weekend as the NHRA Nationals.
4: This week or it was last week?
0: It was last Saturday night.
4: Oh, okay.
0: And I was the guy that had to pull off the surprise gimmick. Like, I'm the one that had to go pick up mom and lie to her where we're going.
4: How'd that go?
0: Went real well. I'm good at lying.
4: Was she surprised? I mean, it's hard to startle somebody at that age.
0: And my mom's really, really nosy. She can usually sniff about anything out. And she had no idea. And when we walked into this room... we had it at TPC, and when we walked into the little banquet room in there, all of her friends from Ormond Beach and Warsaw, and just she just started crying. It was great.
2: Oh, that's great.
0: So anyway, Randy and Maria, sorry I missed the NHRA Nationals, but I had to be with my mom. Randy texted me something super sweet. Says, like, absolutely, you know, we understand. being with your mom.
2: Yeah, they should send her a windstorm for her birthday.
0: Yes, and you know, dear Randy, my mom lives in a little retirement community, but she could use a windstorm.
2: She can't rake those leaves anymore.
0: Exactly. If we go through the free agency, and it was at a fever pitch yesterday, wasn't it, Seth? I mean, it was like just going off.
4: Oh, yeah, yeah,
0: and I
4: yeah.
0: think today is going to be the same day because the first day of the league isn't till tomorrow. So I think they have to have all these free agent deals done by tomorrow. I think tomorrow at 4 p.m. is when the new year starts, and you have to have...
4: That's when everything's official.
0: You got to be cap compliant and have all these new people in that you're going to have in, for the most part. Arizona signed. Is there anybody there? The only name I really recognize is Gardner Minshew, the longtime backup quarterback.
4: No, they're in full rebuild mode. They're eating Kyler Murray's salary. Their starting quarterback's going to be Jacoby Brissett this year. So they're very okay with the status quo with Arizona right now.
0: I mean, they signed a guard, a running back, a defensive lineman, a wide receiver, a backup quarterback in Minshew, and then they retained people, the punter, the defensive lineman, and then the kicker.
4: They're an irrelevant franchise until future notice.
0: How about these guys, the Atlanta Falcons? They were very, very aggressive, were they not?
2: No, oh, especially after a kicker and Tua. Yeah, they landed big Tua.
0: So they retained.
1: Amazing.
0: They retained their tight end. They put a franchise tag on him, Kyle Pitts, and he's going to make $15 million. But they went out and got linebacker Christian Harris, wide receiver. I don't know who the hell this guy is. They went and got the starting quarterback for Miami, Tua. Now, is he going to compete?
1: Cheap.
0: Is he going to compete, or is he a backup?
1: Backup. Oh, yeah. They got a great quarterback there. Now, Atlanta's going to be, I think, one of the best teams in the NFL next year.
2: Well, the good thing is with Penix is he's a lefty, too, as a lefty, so they won't have to really change up the play calling.
0: They went and got a wide receiver, a kicker, a punter, another tight end, an edge guy. Ravens, they were the talk of the town where they went and got Max Crosby from the Raiders, two first round draft picks. They also signed a guard and retained a backup quarterback and Tyler Huntley. The Bills traded with the Bears to get DJ Moore. They signed a quarterback and another quarterback, Kyle Allen. Who's this guy? Who's Kyle Allen?
4: He's just their new backup. Trubisky went to the Titans.
0: Oh, did he? They retained a center and a punter. I'm not going to necessarily go through all of these. I'm just going to go through the ones of, you know, people that are big name, right?
2: Yeah.
0: Like Carolina Panthers. Is that edge guy, Jalen Phillips? Is he all that?
4: Yeah.
0: He got 4 years, $120 million.
2: Yeah, he's good.
0: Seth, where's he come from?
4: He came from the Eagles, who came from Miami.
0: Oh, was he that white guy?
4: He's a white guy, yeah, I think, and he's light-skinned.
0: Yeah, very bad at it. Panthers got him now?
2: Yeah, 4 years, 120.
0: Bears went and got a safety, a linebacker, and a DT. They traded for an offense what's OC?
2: Center.
0: Offensive center. Usually it's just C. They went and got a center, and then they retained their edge, their backup quarterback, their linebacker, and their offensive tackle. Are they still looking for a linebacker, Seth, or that Devin Bush guy? Is he he's getting $10 million a year? Is he good?
4: Yeah, he had his best year last year. He was like the number three off-ball rated linebacker according to Pro Football Focus. So I don't know. I think they're probably done with the big names. They filled in all the holes and they shored
0: up the offensive line, which is the most important thing to give Caleb some time.
4: Yeah.
0: Cleveland really didn't do much, did they?
2: No.
0: Dallas, they went and got Rashawn Gary, defensive lineman, better known. He's kind of more of an edge guy from the Packers. Would the Packers get a fourth rounder for him?
4: Yeah.
0: Which the Packers were going to cut him anyway.
4: Yeah, a lot of people are making fun of Jerry Jones for trading for a guy that was going to get cut. But, I mean, you at least made sure that you got the guy by dealing a fourth rounder for him.
0: True, because somebody else could have got him, right?
4: Possibly, yeah.
0: They retained Pickens on a franchise deal. man, the wide receiver franchise number now is almost is $27 million.
4: Yeah, it's dude, this guy from the Colts yesterday, what was it? Yes, Alec Pierce?
2: Yeah, Pierce.
4: What did he get for 140 or something? Yeah. It was the biggest free agent wide receiver deal in history.
0: Broncos, they don't seem like they're doing much other than retaining what they got. The Lions, they signed a center and a tackle. And then look at the Packers, nothing.
2: Oof.
0: I mean, they got the linebacker. Is this linebacker from the Colts, that Zaire Franklin? Is he had a good year last year, but isn't he a little bit old? Isn't he 32?
4: He's been in the league for 11 years, so he's definitely up there. But the Packers are one of five teams that did not sign a free agent yesterday.
2: Yeah, he's not taking you to the Super Bowl, so.
0: I mean, isn't that a reflection on your general manager? Isn't that the general manager saying, I'm Mr. Johnny Draft here and I can build my team through the draft, when historically, if you look at the Packers, he can't?
4: Listen, man, I don't know what's going on with your franchise. I got my own problems.
0: The Texans were very aggressive, but nothing really. I guess the safety, 3 years, $24 million. A lot, right?
4: Yeah, that was a big deal to pluck Reed Blankenship from the Eagles.
2: Yep. Yeah, the Eagles got plucked.
0: The Colts, they really didn't get much, right? Well, no, I guess they got the Pierce guy.
2: Yeah, they got Pierce, and then they shipped out Michael Pittman Jr. too.
4: Oh, yeah, the Steelers.
0: Yeah. Oh, they shipped him out?
2: Yeah. He
0: Jaguars, looks like they're about as active as the Packers are. nothing really to speak of. The Kansas City Chiefs. They signed the Kenneth Walker III, $28 million guaranteed, 3 years, $45 million. Who did he play for?
2: Seattle. He was a Super Bowl MVP.
0: They went and got a safety. They went and got now is that a defensive tackle and a fullback?
4: Looks like it.
0: He plays both?
2: Yeah.
4: There's no real true fullbacks anymore. There's like a couple.
0: They just put a big defensive lineman in there for a tush push gimmick, right?
4: Yeah, tight end or defensive tackle.
0: Now here's the team. Look at the Raiders. They went out and got after it.
4: Tom Brady said, "We done being bitches. Get out your pocketbook, Davis."
0: They went and got the Bills cornerback. I don't know how much that was, but I think that was a lot of money, was it not?
4: The Bills corner?
0: Yeah.
4: Who's that?
0: Tyron Johnson.
2: Yeah.
4: Oh, they traded for him. It was just a late pick.
0: They went and got arguably the best center in free agency. They went and got an edge guy. They went and got, they got the Packers' Quay Walker. The Packers let Quay Walker go?
2: Well, I mean, they're busy picking up that 29-year-old washed-up linebacker.
0: Jesus. I know that Seth was hoping that the Bears picked up Quay Walker.
4: I think Quay Walker and Rashawn Gary are both very good. I mean, I don't know compared to what they are making, but as far as playmakers go on the Packers, I'll be very happy not to see them lined up next year.
0: Look at the Raiders. They retain Eric Stokes. Who was he originally drafted by?
2: Packers?
0: The Green Bay Packers. But he's good enough to get a 3-year, $30 million deal with the Raiders.
4: Oh, this is the Raiders are in about the sweetest position that you can be. A ton of money, the first pick in the draft, multiple picks because of the Max Crosby deal. If they mess up this rebuild, I would find another franchise to root for, because this is their best shot to be good in a long time.
2: It looks like the Quay Walker is going to be making about $13 million a year.
0: That wasn't really much more than he was scheduled to make for the Packers.
2: Mm-hmm.
0: Looks like the Chargers retain Mac on a 1-year, $18 million deal. The Rams, did they do anything really special? Nothing?
4: Yeah, they traded for Trent McDuffie. They made him the highest paid corner in the NFL.
2: And Jalen Watson's pretty good. Nice little signing.
0: See, I look at all these, and all these guys have done stuff, and it's great stuff. And I look at my Packers, and they did nothing.
4: Well, maybe they're just content with the squad they had last year, being the seventh seed.
0: I'm already over this.
4: Don't be hasty. Don't be mad.
0: I'm just...
4: Let other people have eternal hope, since their team signed players yesterday. That's what it's all about. Your team signed somebody like, oh my God, this guy's going to press over the edge.
0: Let other players have eternal hope because their team signed somebody.
4: You have no eternal hope?
0: I mean, if you're in charge of the Packers and you're Ed Policy, don't you start asking questions about, okay, listen, Brian Gutekunst, your draft has been abysmal. You got guys like Eric Stokes that you drafted are being superstars, you know, in Vegas. You let Devontae Adams go. You mishandled Aaron Rodgers. You let Quay Walker go. Most of your first round, you let Rashawn Gary go, who was a first round 17th pick overall.
4: Well, at least they have the first round pick this year. Oh, wait. Sorry about that.
0: Yeah, they don't even have a first round pick this year or guess what? Next either.
4: But you know what? When you got to pay Micah Parsons, and which I know his big deal kicks in soon, and you got to pay Jordan Love, it's tough to have money for all these other positions.
0: Yeah, but that's where your draft has to work out. And none of your drafts will work out.
4: Your draft's all in Micah Parsons right now, and his skimpy leg.
0: And you're not doing anything in free agency.
2: They said there are going to be eyeing some cornerbacks.
0: Yeah, whatever. Michael Jordan sat down with, I like Mike Tirico, I really do. And he was talking about his Olympic, his Olympic team that he played on, the Dream Team.
4: Dude, this was the biggest fleece in history. Michael Jordan got paid, $40 million to they recorded all these interviews in one day with Mike Tirico, and they spaced him out for the whole year. And we thought Michael Jordan was going to be making appearances on NBA, on NBC and all that, but this is the extent of it. And he got freaking paid to do this.
0: He fleeced him.
4: Big time.
0: He got $40 million to do one. They sat him down,
4: did one interview.
0: I think he changed sport coats a couple different times. I think he may not have.
2: I don't think he did. I think he's the same.
0: And Tirico sat down with him for 4 to 6 hours, and they just cut it up into 4 or 5 different interviews, and he got $40 million. This is him. I fast forwarded through the Olympic stuff. This is the question that I'm sure a lot of people ask him that he's tired of answering, but that is, do you consider yourself the greatest of all time? The GOAT. The GOAT conversation. I personally do.
4: But he does, but he doesn't, though. Like, LeBron is, I don't know the answer to this, but LeBron is the guy that will say, yes, I'm the greatest of all time, but I don't feel like Michael Jordan.
0: He doesn't. He says no.
4: Okay.
5: One thing that's never changed with sports fans is the debate about the GOAT. Who's the greatest of all time? So it's rare that I get a chance to sit down with one of the guys who's debated about to talk about the conversation of that term, the GOAT. The
6: whole GOAT term is never going to be something that I ever will get high or low about. You know, it just doesn't exist with me. I never played against Oscar Robert or Jerry West.
0: See, he makes some really, this is a classy, classy answer.
4: This is why you can't say, well, Tom Brady says he's the GOAT, but Michael Jordan, I like that he's being somewhat humble, but he knows. He knows he's the best.
0: But deep down, he's going to, you know, oh, shucks. But deep down, man, any NBA follower or any NBA fan, I mean, he's the GOAT. Like, it's just like Brady's a GOAT.
4: I mean, I understand if there's a case to be made for LeBron and you want to throw other guys in there, you want to throw I understand. It's definitely debatable, but it's just, I mean, Jordan's just a...
0: He's just a class act.
4: He's just the guy of an era.
0: Yeah.
6: Exists with me. I never played against Oscar Robert or Jerry West. Would have loved to. Absolutely loved to. Just as competitive as I am. Yeah. You know, and I actually learned from them. You know, and we, you know, paved the road to the Kobe's and the LeBron's, right? You know, and to me, it's the beauty of the game of basketball that a player, after a previous player, has evolved the game further.
0: Mm-hmm. Larry often talks about how him and Magic left the game better for Michael and, you know, the next generation, which was Michael. And I think that the truly, truly class acts of the league, that's what their mindset is, and that is we have left the game better for the younger guys coming up. And I think that's what Michael's saying it's cool that I'm in this upper echelon of players, but we've left the game to the LeBrons to be just as good.
6: Then, in essence, this is the way I look at it. You know, don't then now use that against the player that actually taught you the game or that you learned from. That's why I have a tough time. And, you know, look, I would love to have played against LeBron and, you know, Kobe in my prime. You know, I would love to have played, you know, against those guys. But we'll never be able to know that. Part of the marketing, part of the hype, part of the things that tries to elevate one generation above the other,
5: right.
6: I think it creates animosity. I have no animosity against today's players, but you do have certain players that do have animosity because of the forgottenness of what their contribution has been to the game of basketball. It is what it is. It is a empty comparison. It's an absolutely never find that the true answer to that question.
0: I like Michael Jordan because he rolled up into some white trash hillbilly ass NASCAR stuff and showed him. Let me show you how a successful African American billionaire can roll right up in there and change your guys' template. Bitches.
1: I do like that. He looks high as can be in this interview, though. Doesn't
0: I think
1: he?
0: He's got something wrong with him where.
4: Gives him like red eyes.
0: There's something wrong. Like people are saying no. Like genre. I don't know. But
4: he's okay from what like this. He did have very yellow eyes for this. I don't know how close or feel like he's been wearing sunglasses when they've been winning all the NASCAR races lately. But I don't know if they've been as red lately.
2: It's a racial melanosis.
1: Oh, okay.
5: Circular conversation.
6: It's just gonna keep.
5: You're
6: going.
5: Never gonna get
6: and
5: it.
6: And
5: right
6: I understand. And
5: but it's great to talk about.
6: 100% to talk about and envision. Look, I think LeBron has had an unbelievable career, and I admire him for what he's done.
4: Not better than me.
6: You know, and Kobe as well as KD and all these guys who have played in this era. I think they've elevated the game of basketball tremendously. I just don't agree when you start, trying to put one above the other. It doesn't work. We'll never know. It creates more of a problem from... not for me. I've never given it credence. But, for other players who look for their existence within the generation of basketball,
0: It's almost like he's saying, like, how secure are you after basketball? Those that are insecure want to keep playing this. They forgot about how good I was, et cetera, et cetera. And
4: these old guys get pissed on and they go, oh, these were a bunch of plumbers and they all sucked and no one would be able to play today. I mean, there's a lot. Now, Jordan's obviously not fazed by that, but some guys are.
0: But neither is Larry Bird. Neither is Magic Johnson. Neither is James Worthy. Neither is the guys that, were secure. As Isaiah Thomas, the guys that were secure in their own skin, you don't hear them, bitching about. Like, I saw Larry, as a matter of fact, just an interview with Larry saying that he is really, really, really proud of the NBA, and he finds it. He loves to watch the game.
4: That's great,
0: and how good the players are.
4: I know people hate the NBA right now, but man, there's so many great players.
6: We should always honor that. We should always preserve that. We should always, reward that they paved the road for a lot of generations after that. And by doing that, you somewhat. I mean, Jabbar. I mean, Wilt Chamberlain. I mean, Russell. Bill Russell had 11 championships. Yeah. I mean, how do you just push them in the corner and say, oh, we ain't going to think about you. We forgot about you. That to me is where I get lost.
0: Man, I love that dude.
1: Mm-hmm.
0: I love that dude. Let me go into words. When I checked last, now there's got to be 39 people that's watching us on YouTube right now that are not subscribed. Now, to subscribe is to just hit the notification button. And what actual button on your screen as you're watching us on YouTube, what button do you have to hit to subscribe?
2: You see it. It says follow, subscribe.
0: Follow, subscribe. 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It costs nothing, and it basically just lets you know when we post up new stuff, either when we're live or when we got a new video posted up, and it helps. And Lummy, we're 39 away from hitting 140,000 subscribers, which is pretty cool.
1: That's amazing.
0: I mean, it was pretty cool since we've added Gary Cantrell and kind of figured out, Lummy, the real short game, the reels and short game.
2: Yes.
0: Things have really exploded for us. And Gary, you have just really kicked ass, and I'm so appreciative. I mean, we're working with this new guy that's also doing some shorts and things for us as well. I think we're going to end up getting, I think it's going to be end up being a good thing for us.
2: It is.
0: And go to our YouTube channel, which is youtube.com/TheBubbaArmy or @TheBubbaArmy. And subscribe and hit the notification bell. There's 39 of you right now that aren't subscribed. Come on. 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I don't want it to be Friday, Lummy, and I can't get 39 mother effers out there to subscribe.
2: Come on, people.
0: I'd like to get that done here in the next 15 or 20 minutes. Can you work with me on that?
4: I think you should threaten them, though, if they don't make it happen, that you're going to do something to them.
0: What, just quit?
4: I don't know.
0: Just turn the show off?
4: There needs to be, you have to threaten them. Or there has to be something, either reward or a threat.
0: I think a reward works better.
4: Okay.
0: Yeah. So say if we could get it done by 8 o'clock, Lummy, maybe I could do, I don't know.
4: You'll get a Buffalo Suns prize pack.
0: You know what, Lummy? I'll take

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1: 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Well, I'm not giving them anything. Snook Slayer, CRFVZ. Once we get, if we hit that by 8 o'clock today, then I'll just start randomly handing out these bundle, these three merchandise bundles that consist of the knife, the cologne, and the Ridge wallet. I thought her and I had talked about doing a bundle that was different than this one right here. Bubba's Bundle Special, the Alpha Volume 26 and Tactical Knife for $49.95. I thought we had talked, Merch Crick, about doing...
4: Let's call her and tell her.
1: No, I don't.
4: That
1: like,
4: she's got the wrong bundles going.
1: Yeah, no, I don't like. I don't like putting her on the air. She literally sounds like she's 13.
5: No, come on, Daddy.
4: And it makes, and what do you mean she's not? She's not 13.
1: I know, but it's awkward. You know.
4: All right, I understand.
1: It's awkward. So once we do hit the 140,000 subscriber threshold, I'll start randomly picking out people on chat, Grouper Lips, Kirk. 2424 Sicilian Redneck on YouTube and giving you Lummy, you're gonna have to get a hold of them. Yeah. And get their mailing address, and then we'll send them, and this is gonna be this is three items. This is the Ridge wallet, this is the, which is usually $22.99, this is the retractable badass,
3: it's the best
1: Bubba Army damn near switchblade, but we can't market it as such. We
3: have
1: to market
3: mine.
1: It as a retractable. And then you get the volume Bubba Army volume 26 alpha cologne. All three, the Ridge wallet, the retractable knife, and the cologne. I'm going to give 10 of those away.
3: That's sick.
1: Once, but we have to hit, Lummy, we got to hit 140 by 8 o'clock or the deal's off.
3: Let's go. It's coming.

0: on, come on, people.
1: We're 20 away right now.
0: By the way, that cologne smells a lot like Creed, which costs like $400 a bottle.
1: It's modeled after Creed.
0: It's amazing, actually. It's really good.
1: Thank you. Thank you. Yeah. And I'm actually working on next year's because it takes such a while to formulate.
0: And can I throw some love to Nick the Gun Guy?
1: Yeah, of course you can.
0: He showed up at Bella's house, gave her one of his guns, because you heard about that attempted break-in,
1: yeah,
0: right?
1: Yeah, well, that was, and hold on, that was a legitimate, like, that was not you and Krista being overly protective and just kind of, that was a real deal.
0: No, it really rattled us all. Bella was really affected by it, and, you know, her boyfriend has a gun, but he had it with him and was at class, and this guy literally, like, turned the handle, was trying to get in the back door upstairs. It was just horrifying. Dan caught the guy, which was unbelievable. With Bella's help, the two of them got him arrested.
1: Of course Dan does.
0: Yeah, he did. I thought he was going to shoot the guy.
1: You can bet that Dan had two six-shooters on his side.
0: Oh, he did.
1: Because the first day that Florida passed the open carry law, Dan came in with like a John Wayne-type double six-shooter. He came in with like a John Wayne double six shooter.
2: Right on his hip.
0: Oh, he's just waiting to shoot somebody legally.
1: So Nick the Gun Guy probably got what she got Bella a girl-friendly gun.
0: Ultimately, yes, but he gave him, and Dan knows, I mean, it's like an $8,000 or $9,000 gun he let her use until he figures out what's best for her. She's going to go to the range and try some different guns, but showed her how to shoot it, showed her how to load it, showed her how to do everything. He's just a saint. Thank you, Nick.
1: Well, she needs, I mean, when she's by herself, and that plate, you know, that your former house, now her house, it's kind of off the beaten path a little bit. It's kind of out on its own little, for lack of a better term, island. And it's, you know, it would be easy for a bad guy to go up the back stairs and cause havoc like he tried.
0: Yep. But thankfully, we have layers of protection. We had the cameras that worked and notified her. She had her doors locked, thankfully.
1: The cameras are what caught the guy.
0: 100%. And she was getting those, and she's really good with technology. She was able to get those videos to the police while they were looking for him with Danny.
1: You know why? Because she actually subscribes to the monthly service. Had she not, I don't know if you know this or not, had she not been a monthly subscriber to Ring, you can't go back and get that retro footage. But because Bella was responsible enough to pay the $19.95 a month, or you and Krista, we're able to go back and find the footage, give it to the cops, which got the guy arrested.
0: Exactly.
1: So,
0: exactly.
1: Go to our YouTube channel if you could, please. And subscribe and get notifications so we can hit that 140 barrier.
0: How many are we short now? I bet it's under 20.
1: Let me see here.
0: Is it hard to look?
1: No, I can look at it right now.
0: Come on, Bubba Army.
1: We are 15 short.
0: Wow, look at that. Another five. Come on.
1: 15 short, and we got 35 minutes to get there. And if we get there before 8 o'clock, I'll start handing out. I don't really hand out a lot. I'm pretty much real stingy on that kind of deal.
2: You are.
1: But this will be the first, and you get three, you get a three pack of goodiness, and I'm going to do it too. I'm just going to start picking out chatters, and handing them to you.
0: Your best swag too. Some of your best stuff. Really good.
1: Charles Barkley, I guess, Lemmy, is noted for being a really good tipper, but he won $700,000 playing blackjack, and he went on the Conan show and talked about how he likes to really, really tip well. But in this particular instance, I think he only gave the guy like, what, 10 grand? Here, there's the story.
3: You are notoriously generous when it comes to tipping. You are famous among not just athletes, but celebrities in general for being a great tipper. Is this true? How good are you at tipping?
4: I think it's important when you're successful. You know, the waiters, the waitresses, the blackjack dealers.
3: Yeah.
4: I do. I think it's important. You know, they work extremely hard. Yep. They don't get a great salary. I think the more successful you are, I think the more you should tip. I truly believe that.
3: That's a good philosophy. Yeah. Do you ever tip somebody and then later on you had regrets? Like, I think that was too much. I went overboard. I mean, what's a crazy tip for you?
4: I never went overboard.
3: Yeah.
4: I mean, I've tipped $25,000 before.
3: You've tipped $25,000? Do you mind if I bring your car around when it's time for you?
5: No. Andy, you want in on this?
3: Yeah, absolutely.
4: But I won about $700,000. I was at a blackjack. I was playing
3: blackjack. You won $700,000?
4: Yeah.
3: Oh, my
4: so
3: God.
4: So you have to tip. I probably should have tipped more, to be honest with you.
3: Yeah, I was just thinking.
1: I mean, 10% would have been 70, right?
3: Yeah, but I mean,
0: why? But there's no rules to tip on gambling. That's really generous. Yeah. I mean, geez, Louise.
6: In that context, you're kind of a cheapskate.
3: It's a bad tip.
0: That's what you're saying.
3: I could see that dealer being like, what the hell?
4: You know, but I thought that was pretty generous. Because, you know, when you lose money, they don't give you any back.
3: Right. That's a good point. Okay. You're pretty good at telling the
1: 12 away, Lummy, from us throwing out.
0: All right. Let's go.
1: Three-pack gift gimmicks.
3: Absolute truth. Who are the cheapest guys that you've hung out with?
1: Oh, this is going to be great.
3: No.
4: Well, there's nobody cheaper than Scottie Pippen and Michael Jordan. No.
0: Oh, wow.
4: Michael Jordan's pretty...
3: Michael Jordan is cheap?
4: Oh, yeah. He's cheap.
3: Really? Yeah. Like how cheap? We're talking super cheap here? Like
4: I always give homeless people money.
3: Yeah.
4: And he'll always slap my hand. He'll say, if they can ask you for spare change, they can say, welcome to McDonald's. Can I help you, please?
0: Oh, wow. Geez.
3: Serious.
1: Getting a lot of heat with Jordan.
3: Michael Jordan says that.
1: Who's that, Lummy?
7: Iggy McGillicuddy. $20.
1: Andre Watersanding. Love you, Iggy. How you doing, my friend? 10 away, Lummy. 10 away.
4: Hey, man.
6: I like it more than Michael Jordan's a slapper.
3: Yeah. That's what he did. Okay. So those guys are cheap.
4: Tiger's pretty cheap, too.
3: Tiger Woods is cheap.
4: Oh, yeah, yeah.
1: Man, he's laying it all out.
4: He's cheap.
3: You're being two of the richest guys of all time. Tiger Woods is cheap?
4: I think that's why they're rich. They don't tip. That's a fine line. That's a very fine line. Yeah.
3: That's their secret, right?
4: That's their secret to being rich. They don't tip.
3: Very nice. Yeah. Very nice. Have you talked to Tiger about it?
4: I have not. First of all, you're good, too. You're not the easiest going guy either when it comes to tipping. You said that, didn't you?
6: Well...
3: That's an absolute lie. I make it rain.
6: Yeah, quarters.
3: Shut up. Well, it's raining, isn't it? Doesn't matter what denomination.
1: How far are we? Let me check again. I got the up-to-date stats right here. We are... six away.
0: Oh, my gosh.
1: Six away.
0: I'm glad to be here for this.
1: Yeah, me too. I'm glad you're here, my friend.
8: Terrifying moments at the home of singer Rihanna. Please don't stop the music. Authorities say the 38-year-old...
1: This goes right along the lines of Bella, your daughter. You know, there weren't shots fired into your home, but there was a guy trying to get in. Just as evasive.
0: Now she's got
1: him. There was a guy at the back door, you know, rattling the door to get in.
0: With burglar equipment in his backpack.
1: Right.
0: But now she's got an atlas and is going to put a cap in anybody comes around there.
8: Superstar was home in her Beverly Hills mansion when a woman drove up to the house and opened fire.
1: And I think the woman had an AR-15.
0: What?
1: I think she had.
7: Yeah, I believe so.
1: I think she had an AR-15. Yeah.
9: Whew.
1: Five away.
9: Approximately 10 shots heard. EPR believe the shots came from across the street.
8: Officers say a woman in a Tesla started shooting an AR-style weapon around 1:15 in the afternoon.
0: We know multiple a chick bullet holes that had a machine gun recently.
1: Yeah, we need to.
0: Oh, jeez.
1: You're flapping your gum.
0: I'm just saying. Jeez.
1: Luckiest Danny's in surgery right now. Didn't I hear that?
0: I'm sure
8: he heard
0: it.
8: Of Rihanna's home.
1: Oh my God! Look at the bullet hole.
0: That's legit.
8: None of the bullets penetrated.
9: Suspect number one is a female Hispanic blonde hair, 30 years.
8: Police using a helicopter to quickly identify the car and followed the driver to a local mall.
9: Drivers out of the vehicle. Units are approaching the vehicle.
10: Copy that. One suspect in custody.
8: Officers then taking the suspect into custody without incident. It's unclear if Rihanna's three young children or her partner, A$AP Rocky, were also home. A$AP Rocky was acquitted of three criminal charges last year after being accused of firing shots at his former friend, A$AP Relly.
11: Authorities are now trying to determine a motive for yesterday's shooting.
1: Here's the nut job that did it.
7: Yeah.
1: And I don't even have time to go through her 13 minutes, but this is the woman that blew off 10 rounds into Rihanna's home.
0: Man.
12: Today is day 6.
1: Again, this is the woman that was arrested I don't know if she was trying to kill Rihanna. I don't know if she was just...
12: Ten shots in the house. I'd definitely say you're trying to
1: now
12: not make them feel good.
1: Seth, what do you think? Are these beauty queen trophies?
7: Yeah, that's what they are, yeah.
1: Oh, okay. Like beauty pageant trophies?
7: Yeah.
1: Okay.
12: All those beauty pageant trophies should go to Rihanna. I really hope that this lady never sees the light of day again.
0: No doubt.
13: Praying Women's Journal. This is 60 days of prayer.
1: Just with those nails alone.
0: I was just going to say that. That's crazy.
1: Those nails alone should be a local violation.
13: Prayer Channel, and we are here on day 60, January 25th. Be still and know that I am God.
1: Let me know that we just hit 14,100, so we are officially going to start handing out some stuff here momentarily, and we're going to do it via chat.
7: All right.
1: If you want this 3-pack prize pack for us hitting 140,000 subs, just type in me or I want. And it will go, the chat will be going crazy. It'll be going as quickly as I wish it would always be going. Just type in me or I want. That's all. Now, you got to learn how to, you got to follow directions. Me or I want. Let me get to this story, and then we'll figure this out.
13: I am exalted among the nations. I am exalted in the earth. Indeed, truly you are highly exalted, God, all over the world, in every nation and all over the earth. Scripture reflections. Indeed, let the praises rise.
0: Oh, she's crazy.
13: Indeed, let the praises rise.
1: Let the praises rise, and also the 223 bullets that I'm firing from my AR-15.
13: Questions on my mind. Can we continue? Can we continue proclaiming Jesus in videos? Of course we can, but that's my question, because today is day 60 in the Praying Woman's Journal, and we want more.
12: So,
13: we want more.
1: Now, I think this is a book that she penned, Seth.
12: I'm sure its sales are through the roof today. Do we...
1: Probably.
12: Does Rihanna need to move into a community to where, like, just a regular person, a gated community?
1: Yes.
12: Do you put up a higher... Because somebody that's just able to just... shoot, you know, do a drive-by or whatever. I don't know.
1: But if you look,
12: Rihanna needs to be protected.
1: I think it's a fortress. I think all of this is concrete wall covered with shrubbery. So I don't think that you can get in.
12: But I don't even want somebody to be able to have 10 shots.
1: So you don't even want them in your community.
7: Well, the good news is that this lady is from Florida, so she...
1: Oh, imagine that.
0: Of course she is.
12: Will she be extradited here?
7: She's from Orange County.
1: I think Steve, in the latest trials and tribulations that he's been dealing with, the most crazy bitches come from Florida.
0: Amen to that,
1: I mean, we have a crazy bitch factor of about times... we have to be... have the craziest bitches of... And add a little attractiveness to that... and it only intensifies the craziness. I don't have to go through this crazy bitch. She was arrested.
0: I've been cleaning up crazy bitch messes for decades. 20 with
1: years.
0: You guys. Oh my God.
1: Yeah.
12: That's a billboard right there.
0: Yeah. It's true.
1: Yeah, it's true. Diaco Law, we'll clean up your crazy bitch problem.
0: Better crazy call Steven.
12: Crazybitchmesses.com.
1: I'm going to go into words, and then when we come back, we're coming straight out with... handing out 10 different prize packs to 10 different people to celebrate our 140,000th subscriber on our YouTube channel. Thank you so very much.
0: That's sick.
1: Also, if you're not subscribed, please go over and subscribe and get a notification. It's free. It's youtube.com/TheBubbaArmy. Everything we got, with the exception of our TikTok, is at The Bubba Army. All of our numbers are growing. Instagram. Our TikTok numbers. We got 1.5 million likes on that.
7: Yeah.
1: I was kind of looking into that yesterday. I'm like, that's actually pretty impressive.
7: Yeah, it's doing well.
0: It's amazing.
1: So thank you, everybody.
0: Yep.
1: Follow us everywhere that you can. Our Instagram numbers have been, I think when Seth first kind of came back and started kind of helping with it, it was like, 15,000, Seth? Something like that?
12: Yeah, a lot of the content was pictures from Anna and Blitz's weekend, but we've tried to get, you know, some different stuff up there.
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1: Let me have no idea what I'm up to right now. 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
1: Lummy, so while you were gone, do you have an idea what I, because you said you could hear me. Do you have an idea what I'm doing right now?
7: Yeah, you're calling out people. Plus, Hierarchy 65 with $100.
1: Oh, my God. Hold on. You need to go to all the super chats. And I told him if you put a little super chat up there, like a fiver, you know, that's a little bit bigger of a, like a, like has, it has a bigger, like your name looks bigger. And I, but I missed a bunch.
7: Ashley Cooley, $20.
1: I think I got her.
7: Rietro Ferraro, $5.
1: Who?
7: Rietro Ferraro.
1: Rietro Ferraro. Okay, yeah, I just added him to the list. So let me
7: smoke 7-Eleven. $5.
1: I got him.
12: You love a prize wheel, don't you, Sponge?
1: Oh, I do. And look,
7: Mouseski 07 gifted a membership.
1: Hold on, who?
7: Mouseski 07.
1: Mouseski 07. Boom. And so, Lummy, you can see I'm building one hell of a virtual online list, because that's what you got to go with. Now, Lummy, now, just for like a few more minutes, Daniel Harvard.
7: Globog, $10.
1: All right, got her. All right, got her added. So, Lummy, just everybody right now, just start, you know, putting me or I want, and we're going to.
7: Berto Perez, Ziggy. $20.
1: Is that Ziggy 30?
7: Iggy, Ned's his herpes, $10.
1: No, did I just see a Ziggy?
7: Ziggy, yes.
1: Ziggy 30? Yes. Or is it Ziggy 30? Okay. And Iggy, what's Iggy's screen name?
7: Iggy McGillicuddy.
1: Iggy, we just put Iggy.
7: Mouseski 007 gifted 5 memberships.
1: Bright House Farms, right?
7: Bright Farm John's Island.
1: Bright Farms John's Island. All right.
7: Chris Rowland.
1: Chris Rowland. They're going so fast, Seth, that you can't even really, like, you know.
12: I know. This
7: Rob
12: is
7: Green, $100.
1: Rob Green. Boom.
12: You just get a prize pack if you throw in 100 right now.
1: Well, yeah.
0: Well, really?
1: I can't really say that.
12: Sorry.
1: Let me Smoke 771. You legitimately, and as you people are entering your names, you're watching it.
7: Brian Schmidt, Henny Jacks.
1: Brian
7: $20.
1: Schmidt. And who else?
7: Henny Jacks.
1: Henny Jacks.
12: Seth Cush, $75. $50.
7: Jeffrey Dunn, $5.
1: All right, okay. Jeffrey Dunn?
7: Yes.
1: Jeffrey.
7: Oh, you already have him on there.
1: I do?
7: See, yeah, I see him on there.
1: Okay, Jeffrey Dunn. Okay, I think that's, I mean, do we need to go a little bit? I mean, that's quite a bit.
0: Yeah, that's good.
1: That's good. We got to put Tina May in there.
7: Dan K, $5.
1: Dan K. Tower Dog.
12: Oh, Tower Dog's in.
1: Yeah, I just saw his name, Tower Dog.
12: Wow.
1: Jaden. I already got Jaden in there. Mudflea. Let's put Mudflea in there. I'm just trying to pick up. All right, there we go. I think we got. Do we have
7: T-shirt? Will, $10.
1: T-shirt Will. Okay. Is that it? And are we good?
7: Yeah, it looks
1: like
7: it.
1: We can start handing out prize packs now. Sorry, everybody. Just okay. Stop with the me gimmick. I got everybody locked in. Do I do add wheel now? Let me right here. Is that what I do? Add wheel.
12: I think you just hit the mouse on the wheel.
7: Yeah, you just click the spin.
0: Now, how many of these are you giving away? How many?
1: Ten.
0: Wow. Okay.
1: Ten.
0: Nice.
1: So let me. I feel like since I'm giving 10, should I maybe add some more people to it? Greg Robinson. Okay, I'm just looking at names here. I'm just over
7: Lummy's Assed Up Birthday Cake, $5.
1: Hold on. Lummy's Assed Up Birthday Cake, okay?
7: Jeez.
1: Pappy Jasper?
7: Yeah.
1: Pappy Jasper. Okay, that's good. We're good.
12: Some people are hearing their screen names said out loud for the first time ever and are really reassessing
7: Black
12: everything.
7: Black guy in Cali.
1: Black guy... in Cali.
7: Yeah.
0: All right.
1: You're right, Seth. Some people are hearing their names for the very first time, and they're like, wow, this is kind of cool. Cindy, I missed it. I missed it.
7: You don't know Jake, $10.
1: John Campbell, I saw him. You don't know Jay?
7: You don't know Jake.
1: You don't know Jake.
12: Hey, is there any footage of Brandon the Quad's comedy set from Friday night?
7: He was supposed to get it over to us.
12: Oh, damn it.
1: All right, so here we go. Here we go, Lummy. We're giving 10 of these away, okay? And so everybody, now Lummy, here's the deal. Once I call out your name, you have to acknowledge that you heard it, or we'll give it to somebody else. So you got like a minute to say what? That's me, or thank you, or what?
7: Yeah, you got to, well, you know, we got to see your screen name. Myers Mike, $10, and then you got to email us so we can get a hold of you.
1: Myers Mike.
7: Chub It Up Spice, $10.
1: Chub It Up Spice.
12: Dick Face McGee, $5.
1: Is that really a thing?
12: Yep.
1: Dick Face McGee. I think he just screwed. Is that real, Seth?
12: It's real to me. Damn it.
1: Okay. All right, here we go. We got to stop. Lummy, how are we going to now, once we call out your name?
7: Benji, $20.
1: Benji. It was like 5.
7: 276.
1: 276.
12: Okay. Roddy the limo driver, 40 shekels.
1: All right, Lummy, once we call out your name, you've got to reappear on chat and say, like, you know, I won, okay?
7: Yes.
1: In all caps, I won. Then, Lummy, what, they have to reach out to the show?
7: Yes.
1: And you're going to have a master list of the winners, and how would they reach out to the show? Bubba at the...
7: Show at BubbaArmyHQ.com.
1: So if you win, you need to first type in, Dirt Merchant, quit. All these people are putting, I won. I feel like disqualifying you. For anybody that does that, I lost. Exactly. So if you do an I won and you erroneously did not win, you're going to get disqualified. So only type in I won if you really did win, okay? And at that point, you need to email us, show@BubbaArmyHQ.com. Your screen name, so we can compare it with the screen name that indeed was the winner, and get that to the merch crick, and she will literally, I promise you, if you do this by the end of the show today, it will be in the mail today. I promise you.
0: And you're sick.
1: It's a $49 or $39 bottle of Bubba Army Alpha Volume 26. It is the 9-inch retractable Mexican-inspired switchblade. and it is the and it is the Ridge wallet that is I think what $21.99, Lummy, something like that.
7: Yeah.
1: A three pack that we've never done before. For us hitting 140,000 subscribers, thanks to the kindness of y'all. Here we go. Let me so.
0: Now, some of these people didn't give anything, right? There's a bunch of names up there.
1: Oh, yeah. They gave nothing. Okay, let me hold on.
7: All right.
1: Ooh, Black Guy in Cali.
0: Nice.
1: Black Guy in Cali. So now, Black Guy in Cali, you got a minute to say, I won, which means, let me, it means they're still listening and still participating. I just, you know, I don't want them to have put their name in and just walked away. So, Black Guy from Cali, you have exactly a minute to type in, I won. I should probably reset the clock. And if you don't type in, I won.
12: But we know that's a real person who's been listening for years.
7: Yeah, he's always in chat, and he was just in here.
1: Oh, I was just trying to make it even harder, guys.
12: Well, just a minute. I mean, that's it. Yeah. I mean,
1: all right, Black Guy in Cali. You. So let me now I'll remove his name, Black Guy in Cali.
7: Yep.
1: So boom, you don't have to type in I won. You don't have to type in I won. That's just, you know.
7: Yeah, Black Guy in Cali just said it.
1: All right, here we go. Here's number two. Let me. We're giving 10 of these away. 10 triple prize packs.
7: Berto Perez.
1: By the way, if you wanted to, if you get shut out and you don't get anything, you can always go to Bub Army Merch, Bub Army Store, BubArmyShop.com, and pick this stuff out yourself. But these 10 lucky people get a 3-pack, which consists of a knife, cologne, and a Ridge wallet, all Bubba Army inspired. And we so far, let me have 2 different people. We have 8 more to go. Here we go.
7: Vito, $20.
0: Jimmy Cleveland. Nice. Jimmy Cleavis loves his knife. I know that. He plays with it all the time.
7: Hey, Rob Woody.
1: I love me some Jimmy Cleavis. Rob Woody. Rob Woody is number 3. Here's my number 4th one. Hold on.
7: Brian Schmidt.
1: Is that 4 or 5?
0: 4.
7: No, it's number 4.
1: That's 4. Here's my 5th one. Halfway there.
7: Oh.
1: No.
7: T-shirt Will.
1: T-shirt Will, that prize pig.
12: That horny little rascal.
1: That horny little rascal running 2 bitches deep. My little threesome Willie. Is that my 5th one, Lummy? We're halfway there. Here we go. And again, Steve, a lot of these people gave nothing. We just found them. We just saw them scrolling up.
0: That's
1: there.
0: Very cool.
1: Hold on. Oh, Tyler Black. Tyler Black is my 6th.
12: By the way, I think you should start giving away stuff for 4 hours, maybe one show, because this is the least people have bitched in a long time.
1: Right. No, there'll be a forum about how stupid it really is.
12: Well, yeah, of course.
1: But still. Mouskio 7 is my 7th. Here is my 8th. You're right, Seth. This is the most people have gotten along since the whatever. Is this my 8th?
7: Daniel.
1: Wow. It's Rio. Are you writing these down?
7: Yeah. Riotto Fiaro.
1: Riotto Fiaro.
7: So I think that's Vito. Vito.
1: All right, here's number 9. Here's number 9.
12: Can we do 20 prize packs?
1: And hold on.
12: Pappy.
1: Hold on. Pappy Jasper.
0: By a hair.
1: Pappy Jasper by a hair. And Lummy, here is my last one. I mean, maybe let's give 12.
12: 12.
1: Let's give 12.
12: Yeah.
1: Let's give 12.
12: Oh, is that going to
1: be Stop and Go Steve? Stop and Go Steve. That's 10. 2 more to go. 2 more to go, and we are officially over.
12: The fun never stops.
1: A 3-pack. Hold on, Lummy.
12: Chris
1: Rowland again. A Ridge wallet, a 9-inch retractable Bubba Army knife that I have right here, and also the newest volume of cologne, which is Bubba Army Alpha Volume 26. This is our final one, the 12th one. And thank you so much for letting us or helping us hit the 140,000th subscriber on. Let me see if we
12: don't go on following now. We know how you guys
0: that's
12: operate.
0: Amazing.
1: That's what I'm worried about. You know, we're 10 to the good. We're 10
0: oh,
1: to the
0: nice.
1: Good. So here we go. This is the last one. This is the last one, and it goes to John Campbell.
0: Okay.
1: John Campbell. There you go. Boom.
0: That's awesome.
1: Thank you to everybody that participated. And you will get a bottle of Alpha, which is there. You will get the retractable knife, which is there. And you will get the reinvented design men's wallet, slim, minimalistic, and seamless card case. Blocks RFID scammers, holds 12 cards. That is the Bubba Ridge wallet, Ridge inspired.
0: Oh, that blocks the where they steal your info. Like,
1: yeah.
0: Wow, that's sick.
1: Well, they try.
0: Yeah, that's killer.
1: Congratulations to all. Thank you so very much. We appreciate
0: awesome.
1: You. When I come back, we'll get into Trump says the war is almost over, and the Ohio State president the president of Ohio State University, Ted Carter, who had only been there a year, lost his $1.2 million job because he was blasting some podcaster.
0: Mm.
1: And we'll get into both of those next.
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1: 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But we also put it up, the Clemen Kush, we put that up on Twitch, real time. If you don't catch it real time for free, then you're not going to ever see it again unless you're a subscriber to the other two that I just mentioned. So, doing things a little bit different, a constant moving target. That'll be about 10:20 today. Then, Lummy, I got a Bubba one-on-one podcast with a guy named Tampa Tony. He's a famous rapper and drug cartel and been to prison. And it's like a, you know, it's the standard Bubba, you know, template of prison slash drugs. You know, / inside crime kind of deal.
12: But he had some big hits in Tampa, man.
1: Did he really?
12: Yeah, absolutely.
1: Tampa Tony did?
12: He did some shows for Wild back in the day. I know Wild played him on the radio. I mean, he was definitely a thing.
1: I'm going to have to ask him about that.
12: You should.
1: Because Matt Cox interviewed him, and then Matt said, hey, have you ever heard of Bubba the Love Sponge? And Tampa Tony was like, oh my God. I'd love to do Bubba's show. And then Matt Cox got us and got us together, and now we're doing a show.
7: Greg D, $20.
1: So today, that usually takes about a week to get up after, you know, because Gary Cantrell's so busy and what have you. So you look for the Tampa Tony thing probably. Maybe later this week, Lummy. Sometimes Gary Cantrell gets it out a little quicker.
7: Well, it depends. We got a couple in the hopper, too.
1: Oh, you do?
7: Yeah.
12: Perfect. Obama commuted his sentence.
1: Oh, he did?
12: Yeah. Look at that.
1: I did not know that.
7: Keep juking.
1: I will make sure I bring that up. The Ohio State University president, Ted Carter, steps down amidst an inappropriate relationship. Ohio State president Walter Ted Carter, who was just the most recently the president of Nebraska University, has resigned after disclosing to university trustees that he had an inappropriate relationship with a woman who was seeking public resources to support her public bit. Well, I think her podcast. Right?
7: Yes.
1: And was he blasting her?
7: That's the alleged.
12: That's how you get a podcast.
0: Was it that young girl?
1: I think it was this girl right here.
0: Golly, ew. Man. I know, but he's ancient compared to her.
1: Well, yeah. I think I got a news story on the deal.
2: News from Ohio. The full story behind Ohio State's president resignation just got a whole lot messier. Ted Carter didn't just have an inappropriate relationship. He blew up a $1.5 million job and a 45-year marriage over...
1: Yeah, he was making $1.5 million a year, been married to his wife for 45 years.
2: Local podcaster with a tiny audience.
0: Idiot.
2: Meet Chrysanthi Vlachos. She hosts the Call Out podcast, focused on veterans. Carter, a retired naval aviator, appeared in 9 of her 14 videos this year alone.
1: 9.
2: Each episode pulls just a few hundred views. But somehow, this low-budget podcast got major backing from Jobs Ohio, an economic development group that sponsored it. Their statement said the sponsorship went through standard and rigorous legal process.
1: So, if you look at Jobs Ohio, be interesting to know who the Carter guy knows on that board, or maybe even sits on the board or has a friend on the board. And when they're handing out free money for various grants and stuff, that's how stuff works. Steve, you've been on various boards and things like that and commissions.
0: Oh, yes.
1: That's how stuff works, isn't it?
0: It is indeed.
2: The cozy relationship went way beyond podcast appearances. In January, Vlachos posted a photo from the Student Veterans of America conference in Colorado Springs. There she is in all black leather, smiling next to...
1: Now, she actually looks pretty good there.
0: Yeah, that's a great shot of her.
2: Carter and the SVA president. Her caption? My dear friend and mentor. Months earlier, her podcast co-sponsored a veterans performance at Ohio State in partnership with the university and Jobs Ohio. Then, Carter apparently returned the favor. Ohio State sponsored Vlachos' weekend event in Virginia called Gaff and Go Rodeo, connecting veterans to power lineman jobs. Carter spoke at the opening ceremony. A video caption gushed, "There's an intersection between veterans and power linemen I find so special. Walter Ted Carter." Now he's gone. Resigned Monday after admitting he gave inappropriate access to Ohio State leadership to a woman seeking help with her private business.
12: These AI chicks have no emotion.
1: Yeah, not only that, but like they got the same 4 pictures.
7: Yeah.
1: Like, can you put it in like...
0: I know.
2: He said he's leaving with his wife of nearly 45 years.
0: Is that really AI, Seth?
12: This chick is, yeah.
0: Are you sure?
12: Yeah, she's AI.
0: That.
1: Yeah. Somebody's typed in the story for her to say.
12: No, that's a fake person.
1: Yeah, that's and then,
0: what?
1: Then AI generated a person to deliver the narrative that whoever typed in.
0: Man, this is getting weird.
2: The woman he married in 1982, the mother of his children, the one standing beside him at their 35th anniversary vow renewal at the U.S. Naval Academy Chapel. All for a podcaster nobody watched. All for inappropriate access that probably seemed...
1: So let me, did he admit to the Ohio State trustees and the board that it was just inappropriate access, or was it an inappropriate relationship? See if you can look into it.
2: Yeah. Harmless.
1: Maybe I'll have it over here. Hold on.
12: This chick would have been the star of our network.
1: But see, hold on. Inappropriate relationship. So that's way more than just giving her access and finding her some various free money, various grants and things like that. An inappropriate relationship.
12: Well, I mean, he was banging her and getting her money. I mean, what's more inappropriate than all that?
7: I sent you her podcast link if you wanted to.
1: Yeah, I'll go to that next here. Let's get this.
2: The time. All for a relationship that ended a 38-year naval career, a university presidency, and a marriage that survived everything except this.
1: Except a stupid podcasting, bitch.
2: Vlachos hasn't commented. Jobs Ohio is distancing itself. Ohio State is looking for another president. And Carter is left with a statement full of regret and a future full of questions. 45 years, $1.5 million a year, a legacy as a naval hero.
1: I mean, look at how highly decorated he is. Oof. Look at that. I mean, that's...
12: I mean, he's leaning. It's so
0: heavy.
12: He
0: went to the Naval Academy, too. That's like going to Harvard. I mean, he's a genius.
1: That's as hard as, like, Nick getting into MIT.
12: But they don't train you for when a cougar in all leather is a podcaster. They don't train you how to reject her.
1: They can train you how to, like, dodge bullets and do push-ups and swim 85 miles out to sea.
12: That's right.
1: But they don't train you when some cougar comes and wants $35,000 on a special grant from a Jobs Ohio gimmick.
2: Over a woman in leather at a conference. Please do like and comment.
1: All right. So let me, you sent me a copy.
7: I sent you their main page. If you want to go see her, there's...
1: By the way, she's got 153 subscribers.
12: At any company that's given money to that, is there definitely something shady or illegal happening right here?
7: If you go to videos, Bubba.
1: Videos, okay.
7: And then go down to Army to Lineman, because it's kind of her. A lot of these are with him, without her. Right there, Army to Lineman, Gretchen Evans.
1: Which one? Up right here,
7: right above it. That one is there. There she is.
1: Army and lineman. By the way, this has got. And by the way, Seth, you're right. If you're any company that's trying to get any type of traction, and you give money to a person that garners 76 views in two years,
12: you're going out of business fast.
1: Something's up. So now let me
7: This is her.
3: Welcome to the Call Out Podcast. Thank you so much for joining today. The mission of the podcast is to bring veterans, as many veterans as quickly as possible, into the power.
1: Here's the bad thing about it, because she's blasting some president of the university that has her tied into, grants and various things like that. I guarantee you, she makes more money than we do.
7: Oh, easy.
3: Utility industry, especially power line work. And today we have joining us three very special people. I have a co-host, Gretchen Evans, Command Sergeant Major, retired Gretchen Evans.
12: Is she Botoxed out? She looks very surprised whole time.
1: I don't know. I think she has any talent.
3: Of getting to know the past few months.
0: She's got crazy eyes.
3: Background, the organization.
4: Look at this podcast. Thanks for having me on.
12: Oh, hell.
4: So,
1: wow. Wow. What's that?
12: What is
1: that?
12: That's probably Seth.
1: Help me.
12: That's somebody that probably served our country. Probably a great person.
0: Yes.
12: But I'm going to also say I'm going to make this an audio only podcast if that's what my guest looks like. I'm not the most handsome man ever, but still, I mean, come on.
1: Wow.
7: That's Gretchen Evans.
1: Gretchen Evans. Okay.
0: And I'm guessing that she may be gay.
1: Just a guess. Now let me.
12: I'll go in on that bet.
1: Now let me. Where does the?
5: They come in with drive.
7: You want to see one with the president?
12: You looking for the Ohio State guy?
7: He
1: did nine with her,
7: and I just sent you one.
1: Oh, you just sent me one.
7: Yeah.
1: Okay. Because I want to see,
0: how they interact.
1: Yeah, how they interact.
7: Well, the thing is that she keeps herself off camera.
1: What's that?
7: She looks like she keeps herself kind of off camera, and then she has them on mainly.
1: I mean, and that looks pretty big time right there, Seth. I mean, right? I mean, that guy looks like a pretty... That's the president of Ohio State.
0: I mean, it's as big as it gets.
6: And to literally put a young man who would be similar to a lineman in a flame-retardant suit with a giant Bic lighter... to go in a brick box that's about the size of your living room and to light that boiler with that person in the box. Now, I'm still here because I didn't kill that young man.
8: But then they raised their hands and volunteered to drive up to Iowa or wherever it is to go spend a week living in a cheap hotel.
1: By the way, this has 662 views after a year.
0: Oh, that's a big one for her.
8: Putting power back on for people they don't know. And so that the brotherhood and that family, it's not just that you're in
1: music. Listen, I'm all about paying homage to the fine linemen that worked for Tico and with the Coochie Power and all Duke Energy and all that. You guys are studs. I know a couple of you personally, and it's dangerous work. It's hard work. You got a great union and what have you. But do we need to have podcasts that are about? Do you know what I'm saying? What are we doing here?
7: It's connecting military and veterans to the future of energy and utilities.
12: We're about at the end of the podcast run. I think where everything needs to be a podcast and everybody feels like they can do one because they have access to equipment and they have vocal cords. I think that run is finally coming to an end.
1: So you think every possible scenario in life that could potentially be entertaining has been exhausted, and now we're military people turning into power linemen might really show you how desperate the podcasting content world truly is.
12: It's a great niche. You gotta be super niche to try to make money. And look, she clearly had the backing of Jobs Ohio or whatever it was.
1: She really probably didn't. The amount of views was insignificant when she's getting all this grant money, right?
12: Right. Yes.
1: I mean, like
6: people tell their story. I've been passionate about linemen and what they do in the energy field. About 120,000 linemen nationwide. About 10% are military veterans. But as Chrysanthi brought up, there's a host of different people.
1: What about teachers? What about police officers? What about other important jobs?
6: Well, there.
1: Why are we sucking the military guys' D? I mean, I'm not the military. I meant the line.
7: Well, they're making military guys linemen.
12: Yeah, that's what they're.
1: I know, but that's. So what?
12: Well, look, it's not something we just brought. It's just part of what the slutty podcaster. I mean,
1: yeah, true.
12: We're not trying to bring this to the network. We're just highlighting what she's. What she was passionate about.
1: The nonsense that this bitch is spewing.
12: She was so passionate about, she banged this guy.
9: So, real quick, or with as much brevity as I can, I joined the Army in 2011. I was 24 at the time, and I was a full-time EMT working in emergency services. And I was very hungry to challenge myself, so the Army seemed like the perfect opportunity to do so. One, to build confidence in my capability, and I wanted to test myself physically. So I enlisted in 2011 and spent 5 years as a combat medic. It was a perfect translation from EMT to combat medic. I very much enjoyed my time doing that. I deployed a few times to
6: Afghanistan. I'm still here because I didn't kill that young man.
1: No.
6: But he started the boiler, and it took us 4 hours to get it up to speed.
1: Okay, enough of all that.
0: Yeah.
12: Does that guy get any... Does that guy get anybody's juices flowing? Any woman's juices flowing?
1: Yeah, man.
12: Is it the power aspect?
1: I don't know. It was probably, Seth, the power aspect in conjunction with the amount of whip he had to get her potential grant money or things like that. When you're the president of arguably one of the top five universities in America, you got a lot of whip. So it probably wasn't because he had the personality of a saltine cracker.
12: That's what I'm saying. This podcast lady, it seems like she might be like an outlier, but I didn't know if just your maybe average woman in her 40s or 50s sees this guy and says, I could definitely be with this guy if it meant, furthering my career. Are there a lot?
1: I think there's a lot of that involved.
0: Yeah, and getting some of that money, he's a powerful, rich guy.
1: Yeah, I mean, maybe power and maybe...
0: That's attractive.
1: And listen, she's not necessarily the hottest thing in the world either.
12: Well, right.
1: And he's Johnny Cryptkeeper, and he's got a ton of money, and, maybe a little bit attractive based on his what he did in the military or whatever you, and with and women are attracted to power too as well, and he's very powerful.
0: Yep.
1: Very powerful.
10: And we begin with a bombshell announcement from The Ohio State University. President Ted Carter resigning after what's described as an inappropriate relationship.
1: Can you imagine? They still haven't got into
0: what that means.
1: Yeah, what that means.
7: Well, because it hasn't.
1: An inappropriate relationship could be just as simple as he gave her access and found her grant money, and that's it.
7: Well, the problem, the university is not providing any of the details. They're keeping it hush-hush. So they have not come out and said it was sexual in nature, but it's assumed that it was
10: Carter spending a little.
1: Well, he did testify in front of the Ohio State Board of Trustees.
7: Yes,
1: and he offered his resignation. They accepted. So I would say that they may keep it in house, and we may not ever know. But I don't know necessarily that they fire you. Unless you got your wiener out, unless your wiener's involved, I think they can probably work through most of that stuff. But I think the wiener, you know,
0: that's a bridge too far.
10: A little more than 2 years at the helm. ABC6's Tom Bosco joining us live on campus. Tom, you were the only reporter at the Board of Trustees meeting when Carter somehow submitted his resignation over the weekend. This is coming as a major surprise. Nobody saw this coming.
11: That is for sure, Terry. We were indeed at that meeting. We knew that meeting had been hastily called, but had no idea what was being.
1: I wonder who outed them. I wonder how it. You know, I wonder how they got caught.
11: Discussed in that,
1: because you know, Seth, her podcast would be pretty much under the radar just because there's. Yeah. I mean, there's nobody that's watching it or anything like that.
12: Yeah, so, I'm wondering if they met because might have asked him to be a guest, and maybe that's how it all started.
1: I'm sure. I'm positive.
11: Meeting and had no idea afterward either. Now we definitely know what they were talking about. We had the only camera there as the board gaveled into a session, then immediately went into executive session. There was no word after the meeting as to what was discussed or what.
1: Now, Steve, when you're on a board of trustees for a major university, okay, how many people does that usually consist of? 10 to 12?
0: Yeah, something like that.
1: Okay. Because I know you've been on, like, you were on the Crosstown Commission.
0: Yes.
1: And your father was on the Airport Commission.
0: That's right.
1: And various things like that. But like at the end of the day, that is the end all be all. Like,
0: yep.
1: That's probably the only person that can fire the president, right?
0: For sure.
1: So, you know, like, do they do it by vote? Like, you know, it has to be in it, or like, is there different procedures for?
0: Yeah, and that sounds like they went into a confidential meeting after they did roll call. They broke into a private meeting and then probably laid out all the salacious details and said, you know, we're going to fire you or you can quit.
1: Now, what's the advantage of that? Meaning like, okay, let's say they come to you and say, okay, you can either resign or we're going to fire you. I mean, would a resignation maybe you'd get a better severance package, of whereas firing could be for cause and you might not get a severance package?
0: Correct. And then they're going to put a lot more detail if it's going to be, you know,
1: a firing.
0: Right.
1: And whereas if it's a resignation,
0: we're guessing they had something to do with each other, but we don't know.
1: But they don't have to necessarily, because it's not for cause, right? Because he's resigning.
0: He's fallen on the sword.
11: Expired. Again, now we know. President Ted Carter revealing to the board that he had an inappropriate relationship with a woman, the nature of which isn't exactly clear.
0: Uh-huh.
11: In a statement to campus, Carter said, "For personal reasons, I have made the difficult decision to resign from my role as the president of the Ohio State University. I disclosed to the Board of Trustees that I made a mistake in allowing inappropriate access to Ohio State leadership."
1: Okay, so far, that's not wiener related.
0: Nope.
11: A woman who was trying to start up a business. Now, I followed up with OSU officials asking if this was some kind of romantic or intimate relationship.
1: Oh, this guy's really. Yeah, love me. This guy here.
7: Little investigator.
1: Relationship.
11: And the response from the communications office was, "I don't know," but the board determined that it was inappropriate. On campus, students we talked to were surprised by the announcement and told us how they learned.
13: I was sitting in property class and someone in front of me said Ted Carter just resigned, and then everyone kind of gasped, and then we got an email talking about the resignation.
14: You're pretty much just sending out a mass email telling everybody that your president's engaging in misconduct. It's just not good, you know.
11: Now, the Board of Trustees, in its letter accepting Carter's resignation, said the board was surprised and disappointed to learn about this. The board also saying that a plan to replace Carter will be revealed in the next few days. One other tidbit that we just learned in the last couple of minutes is that Ted Carter himself was not at that meeting on Saturday, had previously informed the board about...
1: Would he send his counsel... Steve?
0: Yes. Yep.
11: About this relationship, and then the board determined that it was inappropriate.
1: I'm telling you right now, it's sexual.
0: Yeah,
1: I'm just telling you.
0: That's what I think.
1: It's sexual.
0: Yeah, because
1: in my opinion,
0: he can clean up the rest of the stuff.
1: Yeah, you.

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1: Secretaries were getting bent over their desk at lunchtime by the CEO of the company.
2: That was
1: that's normal. That's what she was doing.
2: Yep.
1: No, and she didn't say anything. He didn't say anything.
3: For now, live on.
1: And again, I'm not trying to say that that's right. I'm not trying to say that that's something that, you know, I stand by. I'm just saying I know
2: it was commonplace though.
3: Side on campus. I'm Tom Bosco, ABC 6 News.
4: All right, Tom, thanks so much. With Carter out at Ohio State.
1: Yeah, usually when you're a president of a university, that you have a badass house.
2: That's pretty badass.
1: On the university. Yep. At Florida State, Jay, Steve, where you went with Jay, did the university.
2: The president's house was sick. It was a mansion. Yes. Yeah. Absolutely.
1: And guarded too, wasn't it?
2: Yep.
4: We went by his home in Bexley to try to speak with him. Our crew there didn't see any activity at the president's mansion. In a statement released by the university, Carter said, quote, Linda and I leave Ohio State with gratitude and appreciation for this wonderful community. It has been an honor to serve as this university's 17th president, and we wish the university ongoing success.
1: I'm just trying.
4: If you signed up for our push alerts, you received.
1: I'm just trying to keep my marriage intact right now because this bitch is going to get half.
2: Yep.
1: Hi, you're on the air. Go ahead.
5: Hey, Bubba, it's Sniz.
1: Sniz.
5: What's going on, brother?
1: What's up, Sniz?
5: Hey, I want to give you a Iggy, man, on Dark Match Steve's new parody. It's called Groping. I Got Groped on a Plane. It's pretty good.
1: Okay. He's not offered.
5: You can find it on YouTube.
1: Well, he's not offered it to me yet, so until he offers it to me, I can't play it.
5: Well, he's saying you can grab it off of TikTok or YouTube and play it.
1: Well, you can also
5: You
1: can also give it to me too, as well. I'm not going to be. I'm not going to be searching after all of his stuff. If he wants,
5: all right, I'll tell him, brother.
1: If he wants me to play it, get it to Lummy.
5: All right, bro.
1: Hi, you're on the air. Mm-hmm.
6: Good call.
1: Good call. Appreciate you. Thank you.
7: The U.S. president has given conflicting signals around how long the war will last after first declaring the conflict is pretty much complete.
1: Do we all agree that the sooner he can get this over, the better for everything?
2: Of course.
1: Just, I mean, the sooner he can just completely obliterate them, they have no resources of military-ness back. They have no way to fight back. They, at that point, I think you can probably start pulling the strings on who the hell you want to be in charge over there, or at least a group of people for the Iranians to be able to vote for that does not include his son. And I mean, you know, the sooner this can get, if this could get wrapped up by Friday, that'd be great.
2: It probably will. And I've never seen in my lifetime, maybe you guys can give an example of a president that has had this kind of attack when we're, you know, potentially in a war. I've never seen so much hate going his way. And so, and like, oh, the gas is up. And oh, this is, and like, man, we're a week into this thing. Like,
1: well, the gas is up.
2: Of course it is. But it's just like,
1: but
2: you know,
1: it shouldn't
2: of course
1: be.
2: It, well, I agree with that too. But it is expected when you have, you know, the Straits of Hormuz.
1: But that's the biggest racket
2: It is. And it'll come right back down. Watch.
1: And here's the deal. With the biggest racket going is some kind of natural disaster happens now and tomorrow gas goes up when realistically it takes over 90 days for a barrel of oil that's pumped out of the ground to get refined and into the gas station. So like realistically, what is it now? April, May. So June, Lummy, the oil that they're pumping out of the ground right now and selling for $90 a barrel compared to $60 should affect June prices, not now.
6: Well, good thing is right now, today, the barrel of oil is down. It's down back to $90.
1: Yeah, but John, like Haji down there at the local 7-Eleven, like that gas is costing him anymore.

0: more.
1: You just met Haji?
0: No, I'm just saying.
1: What's Haji doing?
0: Like the gas that gets shipped into port of Tampa, like it changed overnight. No. It takes 3 weeks just to get here. Like, the gas that they are delivering.
1: Why don't you go electric then, big boy?
2: Donald Trump then told a press conference that the U.S. hasn't won enough. Senior correspondent Lisette Raymer.
0: I just want to let you tell you, we haven't won by a wide enough victory yet. We're up 2 touchdowns. I'd like to be up 6.
1: It's time for Trump to roll that Tesla out that he got from Musk. And it's time to say, let's get back on board with these.
0: Yeah.
3: Unos, unos. Cool.
4: Like a wartime shooting star, residents of Iran now scan the skies for the next missile to fly past.
0: Wow!
4: Firepower continues to rain down on Tehran. America and Israel unrelenting in their pursuit of an unconditional surrender.
5: We're going to have a much safer world as soon as it's finished, and it's going to be finished pretty quickly.
4: Donald Trump today declared that 5,000 Iranian targets have been hit, and the remaining targets could be taken out in one day.
5: We took a little excursion because we felt we had to do that to get rid of some evil, and I think you'll see it's going to be a short-term excursion. How good is our military, right? Amazing. How good... Short term.
4: But in a war where every minute matters, how long is short term? The president, quick to confuse hopes, saying it does not mean days and avoiding questions on if it means weeks.
5: We've already won in many ways, but we haven't won enough.
4: What the commander-in-chief did make clear today was that he is not happy with Iran's new supreme leader.
0: Yeah, this guy, his shelf life.
6: Yeah.
0: This guy's done.
1: I thought he's already been wounded.
7: Yeah, and he's in hiding.
0: Has he really?
7: Yeah. He's in the caves or mountains.
0: He got clipped?
1: Some people think he's dead.
5: He's disappointed to see their choice.
4: Russia's president, Vladimir Putin.
0: Oh, let's see what Vladdy says.
4: Putin feels otherwise, publicly offering his unwavering support to the new Ayatollah on the same day.
0: Oh, this ain't good.
4: He spoke to Trump in what was described as a frank and constructive conversation.
5: He wants to be helpful.
4: Australia's Prime Minister has also earned Trump approval points for helping keep the Iranian women's football team safe. Competing in Australia when the war began, the team chose not to sing the national anthem, risking the wrath of the regime. Now Australia has given asylum.
0: Hold on, so there was a women's soccer team. Was the Israeli?
1: No, they're Iranian.
0: The Iranian soccer team was allowed to compete in a game.
7: The Asian Cup.
0: In the Asian Cup. But they didn't sing their own national anthem for in fear of what?
1: I mean, like, no, there's no fear. They were protesting.
6: They were protesting it.
0: Oh.
1: Just like Kaepernick, like, they were protesting
0: Meaning like they don't agree with the current regime and they're more towards what America's doing?
7: Yes. Yeah, they're branded as traitors. And now,
1: right, so they probably would have been, I don't know, raped, beheaded, thrown in jail when they got back. And now it looks like Australia's letting them chill there.
7: Yeah, they applied for asylum.
0: Oh, great.
4: 5 players. While the others have chosen to return home following threats.
0: Oh, man, I would not go.
6: I wouldn't want to be them.
0: I wouldn't be going home.
6: Mm-mm.
1: Well, the regime has probably got to be focused on other things than killing soccer players right now. There's barely a regime. I think you're more focused on staying alive at this point.
0: Right.
4: Families, if they didn't. The Iranian regime is digging in. Overnight, they hit Bahrain's only oil refinery, and close to the capital, more than 30 people were injured, including children. Defiance has flooded the streets of Tehran, with regime hardliners pledging loyalty to their new leader, even as bombing continued close to where they rallied.
8: Our message is that we will fight for him and his ideology.
0: Okay, well, we're going to see how that works out for you.
8: And God willing, bring the region under our control until the last drop of our blood.
4: The voices of dissent only heard.
0: Now, wasn't it just his father that was killing people for protesting and questioning the government and women couldn't have, you know, really talk? And I mean, this
6: making gay men have sex changes and then they become prostitutes to be whored out to the men. I mean, it's the most vile society. And there's good people in Iran. I can't believe there's that many diehards still behind this lunatic.
0: All the good people need to get out of there.
4: Under the cover of darkness, with shouts of death to Mojtaba Khamenei. Having inherited the most dangerous job in the world, the new Ayatollah remains in hiding. His father, who he succeeds, and his mother and wife have all already been killed.
0: I'm not a very smart person, but if my mom and my wife and my dad have all been taken a lick, and I've put myself in charge.
1: And this guy's wounded. There's no power structure right now.
6: No.
4: The supreme leader and his regime now in a fight to outlast a U.S. president with an ever-changing endgame.
0: Hi, who's this? Go ahead.
9: Hey, Bubba, it's John Doe, retired 5-0. I just got some information about the gas station and stuff. Might make you feel a little bit better.
0: Okay, go ahead.
9: All right, so I got a buddy who used to have an Exxon station. And the way it works is, you know, a gas station, especially convenience store type gas station, is really like four businesses. It's beer, it's the food, it's the gas, and then it's the lottery. And the gas is really not a very high profit item for them.
0: No, as a matter of fact, it's a loss leader or a break even or make a cent or two a gallon to get people to get people in for the other three. I know that, and there's a rack rate that you pay from the Port of Tampa, and so you know, yes, I do know that.
9: Right, and it kind of is a racket, but the way the owners have to deal with it, especially if you're Exxon branded, you have to buy Exxon gas, so you buy it by the tanker full.
0: I'm not blaming Johnny convenience store.
6: That's not them.
0: I said maybe erroneously said that, but no, it's big oil. It's Exxon. It's Shell. It's BP. Those are the people that are gouging us right now. The poor people that, you know, I feel sorry for the owners of these gas stations and convenience stores, because, you know, they catch all the heat because people think that they're jacking the prices up, but they're literally, they're selling their gasoline at maybe 2 to 3 cents a gallon profit at best.
9: Right. And so the price is always changing on a tanker full, and they have to lock it in so they can get their new gas. When they lock that in, whatever the price is, let's say it's a dollar, okay? That's just for conversation. A dollar a gallon. So they have to charge a dollar a gallon for whatever they have in their pumps, because, like I said, they keep their gas money kind of separate, and they have to figure, by the time I'm done selling all the gas that's in my tanks right now, I'm going to have enough revenue from just selling what I have to buy the next tanker full. So as the price goes up, they have to immediately go out there and change the prices on their signs so that when they sell out of the gas that they have, that they have collected enough money. I mean, it's kind of like hand to mouth or, you know, living paycheck to paycheck the way they do the gas.
0: So I thank you for explaining that to me, because I have a better understanding now the reason why the prices are so volatile here on, you know, it locally, and the reason why it goes up 10 cents or a quarter in 1 day is because the guy's not charging you for what he paid for the gas that's in his tanks. He's forecasting what that next tanker is going to be.
6: Upfront money.
0: And so I get, you know what? I did not know that.
6: Yeah.
0: I have a better understanding of that now. And thank you for that, my friend.
9: All right, well, you're welcome. I'm glad I can help the show. I listen all the time. Enjoy it. Y'all keep up the great work.
0: All right, my friend. Get a snorkel next time you're coming. Oh, I thought I had somebody else. Did you see this, Lummy? A guy died after cutting off his penis.
7: Yeah, he seemed a little psychotic.
6: L.A., baby. Yeah. Welcome to L.A. That's some good meth.
7: Why cut your penis off? Nah, maybe he was making a point.
0: Was he making a point?
6: No, he was cutting. He killed himself. He slit his throat, his wrists, and then he also cut his ding ding off.
0: Oh, so maybe the ding ding probably wasn't the one that killed him. His throat and other cuts probably attributed to him dying
6: for sure.
0: But the penis is the most sexy, glamorous one.
6: And that's a bleeder too, man. I mean, he may have bled out from the PP.
1: Oh my!
0: Hello.
10: Hey, this is Crazy Higgy. I just wanted to give you guys an insight too. I live in West Virginia, and we have what's called fracking. And so we frack for natural gas everywhere. and my brother and all my family work in this fracking industry, and I'm telling you right now, all they got to do is hit on. Once they hit on and all those wells turn on, there's so much oil in America, we don't need anybody else.
0: But why aren't we fracking?
10: We are fracking.
6: Yeah, but all natural gas is not
10: shut down.
6: Oil.
10: Now, you look at it, they make 60 different gases out of that gas. My family has 350 acres. We have wells. They make
0: man,
10: oil,
0: you guys
10: they
0: are,
10: make
0: you're
10: natural
0: probably
10: gas,
0: loaded. You're
10: they
0: probably
10: make everything
0: loaded.
10: Out of it.
0: You're probably loaded.
10: Well, there's a lot of money in it. West Virginia's become very rich off of this fracking. But if you go into their control centers, literally half of the wells are shut off. They're not even pumping.
0: Why?
10: So half the people aren't even getting... Because it's a big game. They know you're watching the TV, so you think oil's going to be going all over the place. So when they start raising the price on us, we just accept it. But we are actually energy independent. America has enough fracking oil and gas between North Dakota and the Appalachians that we don't need big oil. You see what I'm saying? Well, they own it.
0: Well,
10: we
0: why wouldn't the president or somebody step in and not, you know, the one thing that pisses off Americans more than anything is high gas prices. That affects everything. Diesel's now over $5. And, you know, if I'm the president, I'm like, frack, baby, frack. Let's go. I want to get these prices
10: right.
0: back down
10: I mean,
0: to the
10: first
0: threes.
10: Term, that's what he was saying. Drill, baby, drill. Remember the first term he was saying we are going to become oil independent. And once Biden took over, Biden shut down an oil line, but that oil line wasn't even working. He shut it down so that the oil would continue to come from the Canada through the rail cars of that billionaire. So once again, we could have shut. We didn't need it back then. That's why I don't understand any of these gas prices.
6: Well, one of the problems was
10: I have family members that aren't even being paid because their wells aren't even pumping right now.
6: Yeah, but the problem was the prices were so low. It wasn't conducive to pump more. I mean, that's one of the reasons. So you'll see a lot of those pumps kick in now. You'll see that.
10: I can agree with.
0: I can't pay $5.
10: I think that they use.
0: I got a 50-gallon tank on my grader, and I can't pay $5.
10: Oh, I couldn't imagine. We have modifieds. I couldn't imagine running race cars right now. My family used to have. You ought to see the modifieds in West Virginia with these fracking wells. Oh my God, there's millionaires all over West Virginia now with double toter homes going to Tyler County, West Virginia to race with $200,000 systems.
0: Yeah, they got $200,000 car and they're racing for $800.
10: yeah, absolutely. Yeah, the Hillbilly 100. Yeah. I mean, that's one of the biggest races we've got, and people come in with, you know, $200,000-$300,000 rigs out of the hollers from this fracking wells.
0: All right, my friend, I appreciate
10: you guys.
0: Let's frack. Supposedly, I guess Macho Man said that Ashley had caught wind of Macho Man maybe asking off for the 23rd.
7: Well, it's his birthday on the 23rd, and he's scared since he wanted to, you know, try to throw it under the bus. He's scared
0: Who tried to throw who under the bus?
7: Well, I mean, Macho text. I mean, you know, we were supposed to talk to you off the air, but. Macho wanted his birthday off.
0: Okay, well, what day is that?
7: The 23rd of March. He's been
0: 23rd of March, what day is that?
7: March 23rd, Monday.
0: It's a Monday.
7: Yes.
0: All right, well, can you cover? Can he cover? Can he remote in?
1: No.
7: No, it would have to be a best of.
0: Oh.
7: Yeah.
0: Well,
7: yeah, because he's it's his birthday, and he would be going to an event.
0: Oh, he's going to one of those EDM deals.
7: Yeah.
0: I'm going to have to think about that because I don't like best. I mean, you know.
7: Yeah, of course.
0: But we can't get somebody to do. He can't teach you how to do.
7: Well, it's just because you got to be back there and switch in and do it. There's a lot of running things that need to happen.
6: Well, could you be back there for that show?
0: No.
7: It's going to be pretty tough.
0: It pretty much sucks that Macho Man has us really handcuffed and the fact that we can't do anything without him. We really cannot.
6: Wow.
0: March 23rd. Let me see here. March 23rd. That's after the Yankees game.
7: Yeah.
0: Let's talk about it privately.
7: Yeah.
0: All right.
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13: There's nowhere to run and nowhere to hide.
14: Trust me, I've been looking. We're back.
0: You know, I took some time off for personal reasons because of the February Winter Nationals. At Ocala Speedway, and you guys all stepped up and did an unbelievable job. But with you two specifically having kids, do you guys need any time off with regards to the kids' spring break?
1: I mean, that's next week.
0: I'm just saying, do you need to take a couple days off? Do you guys have plans? Are you going out of town or anything like that? I should probably have been more mindful to ask that question, and I don't have a problem with you if you need some time, if you guys do have family plans. Lemmy, does Walker have a...
7: Yeah, he does. We weren't planning on... I mean, we were kind of trying to plan something, but it was hard, obviously, knowing that, you know, we weren't going to be taking time off. Mm. So we were trying to balance what we could possibly do.
0: If you throw something together that you need some time off, is next week your spring break too? Or is yours 2 weeks from now?
1: It's the kids are next week, I think, Lemmy, right?
7: I believe so, yeah.
0: I thought a lot of times Hillsboro and Pinellas will stagger.
7: Yeah, I think because I'm thinking, I got to find out what Pasco is.
0: One goes one, and the next, because they don't want all the kids at the beach at the same time.
7: Yeah.
0: You know, trying to... So anyway, Seth, if you have any plans with Sammy and Phoebe where you guys were going out of town and you need some time off, just let me know.
1: All right, thank you.
0: No problem.
7: Thank you.
1: I think we can make the macho thing work, by the way.
0: Well, I think we can. I think we just take a day off.
1: Oh, I was thinking that we can, record a show to play live.
0: We could do that too.
1: I mean, I don't think, hopefully nobody would have to be here for that, but at least we'd have a new show on.
0: We'll figure something out.
1: Okay.
0: We certainly have to have some meetings.
15: A man in Los Angeles was recently found dead during a bloody scene at the start of the weekend. Reportedly, the man had cut off his own genitalia at the time. Since then, police have been trying to piece together what happened. Blood could be found on the sidewalk in downtown Los Angeles. Police in Los Angeles reportedly received a call about a man harming himself in downtown Los Angeles, said to be near the LA Convention Center, around 3:40 a.m. local time. After arriving at the scene, the Los Angeles Police Department set up a white tent to help them privately study the man's body. Mm-hmm. Reportedly...
0: Was he already dead?
6: Yes.
15: The man had been pronounced dead at the scene. Despite this, a videographer reportedly caught footage of the scene. This allegedly included pools of blood staining the sidewalk. Speaking with TMZ, authorities shared that the man had cut off his penis. He also sliced his throat and appeared to have stabbed himself with a sharp instrument. Reportedly, he also attempted to cut off his arm. That said, police have not released an official cause of death at this time. As the outlet noted, it was initially unclear what the man had used to harm himself. Officers also did not know the man's motivation. However, there had been speculation that the man was undergoing a mental health crisis.
0: You think so?
16: Maybe.
6: You think? Maybe.
15: They also did not know if he was on drugs at the time.
16: I'm guessing he was.
15: According to the New York Post, a journalist at the scene also claimed that the man could be seen walking toward a 7-Eleven's convenience store before collapsing onto the ground. In KTLA's coverage of the story, the incident was said to have taken place on Saturday morning. However, other outlets described it happening on Friday night. One outlet shared that the story raised questions about public safety and security measures. A photographer...
0: This is L.A., right?
7: Yes.
0: And, Steve, aren't you so glad that your daughter is out of that mess?
16: I am.
0: Because she went to University of Southern California, USC, which is what, near Compton?
16: It's right in the hood, right between the Crips and the Bloods. She had, her roommates were all mugged and beaten badly. One dropped out of school after that and could have been killed. And they also had a naked guy arrested in their backyard after he tried to take a dump in their front porch. And this was in the first day of school on her last year. I mean, goodbye, L.A. It's horrible.
0: It is absolutely a cesspool of humanity, and the homeless people.
16: They live. I mean, have you been out there, Bubba?
0: I've seen pictures. Like, they have homeless villages.
16: It's everywhere, under every overpass, and they build these structures, and it's just vile. It's crazy.
15: Being with New String of Service on Scene TV, claimed that the man cut his penis off and bled to death. However, police at the time didn't elaborate on the...
0: What's P. Diddy got to do with it?
16: He's freaky.
15: ...situation. The photographer also described a large wound in the man's groin area. Blood could also be seen next to the clothing the man had been wearing. These clothes were reportedly found a short distance from where the man himself was found. At this time, the man's identity has not been...
0: I don't know why they're showing all this file footage of people other than the man that cut off his penis.
7: That's AI for you.
15: Reportedly, with the investigation being ongoing, the L.A. County Medical Examiner is working to determine who he was. According to a statement with Los Angeles Today, it was noted, "This tragic incident highlights the need for greater mental health resources and support in community, as well as the challenges first responders face when dealing with cases of severe self-harm. The location near the L.A. Convention Center also raises questions about public safety and security measures in high-traffic areas." Have you been following this story? Make sure you come back.
0: No, appreciate you. I didn't know, but they're having a big emergency meeting today about fuel prices.
7: Oh, good.
0: They're calling it the G7. Seven countries are getting together, and supposedly when America can't even get into its reserves, and I'm not trying to make this a political deal. I'm just telling you what I read, is that when gas prices under the Biden administration were just, astronomical like they are now, Joe Biden dipped into our reserves to get gas prices back, because nothing makes a president more unpopular than when you're paying $5 a gallon. Even your own party will turn on you. So supposedly, Biden depleted our reserves to the point of less than 50%, and there's some type of rule where you can't go below that. So we can't even get into our own reserves due to the fact that they've already been depleted by Biden when he had his gas crisis.
17: Of Washington, let's get to our Eamon Jabbers with the very latest. Eamon.
18: Frank, that's right. I've just been on the phone with sources familiar with the G7 meeting this morning. That's been really the focus of attention in the oil markets today.
0: It's all about that one little area that you sent me. What's it called? That little...
7: Oh, the Strait?
0: The Strait of Hormuz.
7: Yeah, Hormuz.
0: Or something like that. Yeah. It's all because of that.
18: These two sources tell me is that this meeting tomorrow with the energy ministers is going to be tomorrow in the morning. It's going to be a virtual meeting, not in person. And that is scheduled tomorrow morning, U.S. East Coast time. Sources also say that talks among the G7 are, quote, positive, unquote, in terms of the possibility of coordinated action in releasing reserve oil into the market. Any coordinated action on that would occur, of course.
0: Now, supposedly, globally, we have reserves, and that's what they're trying to get at right now.
18: After that energy ministers meeting that's scheduled for tomorrow morning. The source is also confirming the U.S. stance on this, which is U.S. believes that a joint release of 300 to 400 million barrels, representing 25 to 30% of the 1.2 billion total barrels in reserve, would be the appropriate amount. So the U.S. is asking here.
0: Now, that is the 300 to 400 million of barrels of emergency backup oil that would be released into the market is not our oil. This is global. This is like some part of some type of global situation.
18: Hmm. Suggesting here that a joint release among the G7 nations from their reserves of 300 to 400 million barrels, representing 25 to 30% of total reserves, would be the right move here. So a little bit of guidance heading into that meeting tomorrow. I know a lot of folks were watching that G7 meeting this morning and maybe surprised that they didn't move jointly on releasing reserve oil. Well, I think the expectation is that this meeting tomorrow among the energy ministers,
0: which is today, by the way, this was from yesterday. So the meeting, the G7 emergency meeting of releasing nearly 300,000 to 400,000 barrels in reserve is happening as we speak.
18: Will be the key decision point for that, and we'll see what happens.
0: So let me, as I read this article a little bit, it talks about oil prices surged above 100 a barrel at their highs as the critical Strait of Hormuz remains closed due to threats from Iran. It is unclear whether the strait may reopen to again for. I thought we had strategically made a naval blockade and ensured, we had privately, and the Lords of London backed out of insuring these tankers, but I thought we had privately as a country said that we will insure all the tankers to get through there.
7: We did. They said that some ships were still scared to sail.
0: The closure of the strait has triggered the biggest oil supply disruption in history. So what we're witnessing right now is the biggest oil supply disruption in history, according to analysts from the consulting firm Rapid. About 20% of the world's oil consumption is exported through that narrow waterway. Unlike past shocks, there is no spare capacity to address the disruption because Saudi Arabia and the United Arab Emirates are cut off from the global oil market due to the strait's closure. Here's what I was talking about earlier. The U.S. Strategic Petroleum Reserve is not sufficient to offset the supply bottled up in the Persian Gulf, the analyst said. The U.S. reserve currently has 415 million barrels, about 58% of its total authorized capacity of 714 million.
16: Yep.
0: So,
16: and that did happen during Biden. Trump's been trying to refill it, but then this happened.
7: I sent you the chart where it shows how it kind of went through and where it dropped.
16: But this is why you use it. I mean, if we don't use it now, why have it? I mean, so, this is the moment you use it. And I bet he gets right everyone here around the country to
0: right
16: do
0: here
16: it.
0: Look, so, you know, U.S. Strategic Petroleum Reserves were responsibly at one time in 2010 had, you know, 700,000 barrels and pretty much maintained that clear till
16: everything over 600 is golden. Okay. And then you just see it just drop.
0: And then right here
16: in
0: from whenever this is, probably early 20 to 2023, it drops from 700,000, you know, to about 350,000.
16: Yep.
0: And that's when we had that big gas boom where people were freaking out, and Biden authorized us to get to dip into our reserves, and we've not been able to build it back.
16: Well, you see how the line started going back up after that presidency ended and Trump became president. So it's on the upswing, but then we're in a war that's, we need to use it. And it's a shame because we're half of what we should have. It's pathetic.
0: It's just all strategic politics, is it not?
16: Yep.
0: Jeffrey Epstein ordered a 16-year-old victim to undress and give him a massage while he was on a speakerphone with Trump. Newly released files claim. Now,
16: bunch of hearsay nonsense. That's not proof of anything.
19: As little as just $30, you can upgrade your horn to something people actually hear and pay attention to.
0: My boy.
19: Get yours today at hornblasters.com.
0: All right. So Jeffrey Epstein ordered a 16-year-old girl to give a massage. First of all, whether this is hearsay or not, if him and Donald Trump are speaking at that point, Steve, if I was to call you up and I was getting a massage from a 16-year-old girl, you don't know that.
16: Right.
0: You don't.
7: Yeah, I don't see announcements.
0: It wasn't a FaceTime deal. It was just a speakerphone deal. And I didn't call and say, okay, Steve, hey, listen, I'm putting you on speakerphone and the 16-year-old girl is getting ready to touch my egg-shaped wiener.
16: It's worse. You know what?
0: Jeffrey Epstein ordered a 16-year-old girl to give him a massage while he was on the phone with Donald Trump.
16: Big deal.
0: Moments before sexually assaulting her. An FBI newly released by the Justice Department claims in an interview with investigators, the teenage alleged victim said Epstein urged her to hurry, saying, let's go, before climbing onto the massage table as she got undressed. Epstein was speaking to Trump on speakerphone at the time, according to her account.
16: Yeah, but okay.
0: It is unclear from the interview when the call ended and how she knew it was Trump. The memo describing the interview is among 50,000 Epstein-related files released by the Justice Department last week, part of a wider disclosure of records tied to the disgraced pedophile who hanged himself while awaiting trial on 2019. The same bit of documents also include a separate allegation from an older alleged victim who claimed she gave Trump a foot massage on Epstein's plane.
1: Mm.
16: Another lie.
0: Well, I mean, if there's a document that says that she said, I mean, you know.
16: Yeah, but there's no, like, he's not on any of the travel logs. Like, you have pictures of Bill Clinton on the plane getting a massage and then in a jacuzzi with the young girl. And there's none of that with this. And they just are doing anything they can to soil his name. There's no proof of anything.
0: Released files also describe another woman who claims that she was between 13 and 15 when she bit Trump's penis.
1: Whoa!
0: As he allegedly tried to sexually assault her. Man,
1: Well, that's what you're supposed to, that's what they teach you in school is to bite the pecker.
0: When it comes at you and you don't want it, is to bite at it.
1: Ow, that's what you need to do.
0: The White House denies all claims and the latest allegations in the statement to the Daily Mail. White House Press Secretary Karoline Leavitt said these baseless accusations from decades ago are backed by zero evidence or facts. The baselessness of them is corroborated by the fact that Joe Biden's Department of Justice had these documents and did nothing with them because they know the truth. President Trump did nothing wrong. Didn't Bill Clinton, while his testimony, didn't he kind of take care of Trump a little bit when he said, oh, hey, I don't think that Donald was involved in any of that. I never saw any of that.
16: Yep.
0: According to the FBI interview, the 16-year-old told investigators that she was a junior in high school in 2004 when she met a girl who recruited her to visit Epstein at his New York townhome. Her first two visits were uneventful, but the third took a dark turn. The victim recalled walking down a hallway. To the right was the massage room with a bathroom. The victim remembered a bathroom with dark marble and bright lighting with the toilet in its own section. Epstein came into the room and was like, let's go. Epstein got on the massage table and was on speakerphone with Donald Trump. The victim started getting undressed and started massaging him. The victim started massaging Epstein's feet and pointed to his back. The memo does not clarify how long Trump, who was strongly denied any wrongdoing with Epstein, was all reportedly on the phone with Epstein or if he was aware of what was going on.
1: Mm.
0: The memo continues. Epstein grabbed her hand and it escalated to the point where Epstein pulled her on top of him. Afterwards, Epstein gave her $300. Epstein gave money to whoever, redacted name, in front of redacted name. Redacted name received $300 and redacted name received $300. So two girls got $300. According to the memo, the girl told the FBI that she went to Epstein's house multiple times until she was 19. What do they time out at 19?
1: For him, yeah.
0: Yeah. Time out. Seth, I'm seeing this chick. She's way too old. 19. You want to go out with her?
1: Oh, disgusting.
0: According to the interviews with the second woman, state that she was 29 at the time. Well, you know she's lying. 29, that's like grandma. When she began working for Epstein as a masseuse around 1993, she told authorities she traveled with him for 6 years, including going to his private... Now, this is a girl you need to talk to. If she was his private masseuse for 6 years, and including going traveling masseuse, that's the one you want to talk to. She began working for Epstein as a masseuse around 93. She told authorities that she traveled with him for 6 years, including going to his private island in the Caribbean. The document states, and massaged his girlfriends as well. The document states that she massaged Trump's feet on the plane from Palm Beach to New York. Now, I don't know, and I'm not trying to stick up for Trump, but I don't know that they've ever put him on Epstein's plane. I don't know that he's ever been put on the plane. I know that Clinton was, and other people have been, but I've never seen...
7: Well, the person that said she bit Donald Trump's penis has claimed that there was parties at Mar-a-Lago where Donald Trump and Epstein would auction off kids. Trump would measure their private areas with his fingers, and his kid, Donald Trump's kids were also at the party watching when they were younger.
0: Now, who's reporting this?
7: That's the person that said they bit.
0: One person.
7: 35 years ago.
0: 35 years ago. Flight logs from Epstein's plane, dubbed the Leota Express, shows Trump, as well as his son Eric, flew. Oh, okay. I'm sorry. I guess they do have air records of it. Flew on the flight dated August 13th from Palm Beach to Teterboro. Well, that's not going to the island. Epstein and his madame, Jezeline Maxwell, were on board. It's unclear if the flight, if this is the flight that the second woman is referring to. You know what? It's all, I wish the president would stop being worried about it and just let it out, let everything out. Because I don't think he did anything inappropriate. Flying on the plane's not inappropriate. I mean,
16: I agree with that.
0: Realistically, even if he did get his feet touched, is that inappropriate? I mean, I'm just saying. Am I trying?
1: By a 17-year-old?
0: Oh, yeah. Is that what she was?
7: Yes, supposedly at the time, yeah.
16: But again, these allegations, if they were credible, they would have followed up with it. If a crime was committed, you know, they would have pursued it. There's no there. You got to have proof besides somebody saying something happened.
0: The summaries reveal the woman alleged Trump got her alone in a room before telling her, "Let me teach you how little girls are supposed to be." She claimed Trump then unzipped his trousers and pushed her head down. And Seth, she did exactly what you teach your young daughter to do. And in that situation, she bit it. She actually bit the shiz out of it. She says, "I was so disgusted that I bit the shiz out of it." Mm. The notes add that Trump then allegedly lashed out and struck her, saying, "Get this little bitch out of here." This is very salacious. This is very, very, very salacious. And if this was a thing, why wasn't this be a bigger thing? According to the interview summaries, which are known as FBI 302 reports, the woman alleged that Trump attempted to force her to perform oral sex on him during that meeting. Now, is this all just now coming out? Or did she, you know, has this been...
16: This was in the files. And, you know, again, why didn't Biden release all the files? I mean, it's just so absurd.
7: Well, I think that it was in the files, but the FBI didn't seem her credible at the time.
16: Of course. That's why they didn't pursue it.
0: Plus, he was probably... You know, running interference for Clinton, too. And as to why Biden wasn't as aggressive.
16: Of course, because Clinton's really dirty in these files. That's some nasty stuff. What is he doing in a jacuzzi with one of these girls? What is he doing getting massages? He was on the plane a bazillion times. He's been to that island. It's a joke. And he was up to no good, that one.
0: Prison guard overseeing Jeffrey Epstein the night... he was found dead, was overheard talking about covering up the pedophile tycoon's death in New York City. The inmate awoke on the morning of Epstein's death. on August 10th to a loud commotion in the special housing unit where Epstein was jailed. A five-page handwritten FBI report of the interview with the inmate reads, breathe, breathe, echoed down the hall. Let me, again, Matt Heller, look.
7: Well, yeah, when you click on it, you'll get it each time.
19: Right out of the box. Trust the originators. We've been doing it for almost 25 years. Get your Horn Blaster's horn today.
0: There you go. And breathe, breathe, echoed down the halls of the Metropolitan Correction Center as officers attempted to resuscitate the hanged child predator at 6:30. Then he said he heard one officer say, dudes, you killed that dude. Before I read any further, what's everybody's opinion on this? It's my opinion that I think he did kill himself, and I think he did it through people not doing their job and supervising him. He was supposed to be under 24/7 care. He was supposed to be checked every 15 minutes physically. He was supposed to be monitored on a video monitor 24/7. And didn't the woman say she was taking a nap and she woke up to all the commotion?
7: Yeah.
0: A woman's voice then snapped, if he's dead, we're going to have to cover it up, and he's going to have, and we're going to have an alibi. My officers, the FBI, released that Epstein file set. If he's dead, we're going to have to cover it up, and he's going to have an alibi.
1: So, man, they were prepared to kill him, I guess. This is very well thought out on their part.
0: The inmate identified the female voice as Tova Noel, 37, one of the two prison guards fired for falsifying records that they had made their rounds of the cells that night when they had not. She had actually taken a nap. Noel and Michael Thomas were charged for this, but later the charges were dropped. Why would they drop the charges? This is a direct dereliction of duty. It's probably illegal. If you're a prison security, if you are a jail detention deputy, I don't think that you have been assigned one of the most high-profile people in your entire facility that's under 24/7 surveillance, and you're not doing your rounds, and instead you're pencil whipping that you did your rounds, and you fall asleep while watching the monitor, and he kills himself. Why are you not? Why are those charges dropped?
16: Exactly.
0: It was later discovered that Epstein had died. Inmates rumored that Miss Noel killed him. This woman right here. This is the room of which Jeffrey hung himself. Didn't he hang himself, Lemmy, like from this area up here somewhere?
7: Yeah, and bent
16: crazy.
7: Over.
0: The inmate's account has not been confirmed, but fueled fresh questions on the nature of Epstein's death in prison. The disgraced financier's official cause of death was suicide. According to the medical examiner, however, forensic pathologists hired by Epstein's estate said that the injuries of his body were not akin to strangulation and then suicide hanging when he attended the autopsy. Tovel Noel, the woman, had previously questioned raised about her connection with Epstein's death. When it was discovered that a strange $5,000 cash bank deposits were made into her account July 30th, 10 days before she was... Oh, I didn't know that. Did you guys? I didn't either.
16: No, that's news to me.
0: $5,000 cash bank deposits were made into her account 10 days before Epstein's death. There were 11 other similar deposits dating from December 18th, totaling $11,800. However, the bank records also reveal that she was making payments on a brand new Range Rover.
7: Oh,
16: coincidence.
0: She was not asked about the... Here's the biggest injustice of all. She was not asked about any of the cash in her interview with the DOJ. It was found that she had been Googling Epstein just minutes before he was found dead. About 40 minutes before Epstein was discovered, Noel was revealed to have Googled searched latest on Epstein in jail. According to documents released on Thursday by the Department of Justice reported by the New York Post, the entries at 542 and 552 were included in the searches in two other inmates held in prison, as well as a search as law enforcement discount, blah, blah, blah, blah. So let me, I mean, like, they pencil whipped all of these because, no, I guess this is from the FBI, right?
7: Yeah.
0: user searches. You know, again, you guys can look at all this. I think she was in on it.
16: Yeah, it sounds like
0: I think she was in on it.
16: If nothing else, letting him do it, you know?
0: I mean, if he's alive, doesn't he cause far more problems for a lot of people than if he's dead? If he's alive, I mean, you know, it's hard telling what he's going to say. And you don't know necessarily to be truthful. But it's going to be salacious, right?
7: Yeah.
0: But a dead man can't talk.
1: But I'm thinking if he started saying like Trump and Clinton and he started naming names, I mean, would people believe him?
0: I think people will believe anything. There would be a polarization where one side believed one thing and one side believed the next. You know what I'm saying? Like,
16: well, here's the thing with Epstein. If he were alive and he had evidence, because Seth, one of the things they said about him was he videoed everything.
1: Right.
16: And so, you know, he knows where the bones are buried. He could have been very devastating for some of these people right now with evidence.
0: But, I mean, he would probably, there might be some evidence they never found.
1: Yeah. I know this is like, I know that it's kind of been like, you know, was he murdered or did he commit suicide? What if they let him kill himself?
0: They did.
16: That's what I think happened.
1: Like where they knew, I don't know, something got happened, whether they got paid or whatever. He's like, I can't do this anymore. So go ahead and do whatever you got to do. But I got to check out. So
16: just now, look away.
0: Now, yeah. Stephen, does the government come to him and cut deals with him based on his potential testimony?
16: Yes.
0: Meaning like, you know, he is at that point the hottest commodity that can flip-flop either way and destroy either person, if not both.
16: And I suspect that his girlfriend, who's still in prison, will make some sort of deal. She's not going to do her full term.
1: Oh, man, I hope she never gets out, man. She's the worst person of them all.
16: Well, yeah, she was the one recruiting them all.
0: She already cut a deal.
16: Got in a better prison.
0: To live in a halfway house. Yes. Like the that's where that Irie Theranos, the girl that did... It's a very minimum... Like, that's I don't even know that there's really...
16: It's a camp.
0: Yeah, it's a camp.
16: It's nothing... way different from the prison, hardened prison she was in before.
0: So think about this. Epstein, at this point, if he was alive, he would cut, and it would matter what administration could cut the deal. At this point, it would be Trump. He would cut the best deal he could with Trump's DOJ... to testify against the other ones, to tell them what they all wanted to hear, right?
16: Big time.
0: Just like Jezeline tried to, but she doesn't have the whip that he does. I don't know, man. I don't know that we'll ever find the truth out, because I don't even know that if he was alive, he would be telling the truth. I think he would be telling anybody what they wanted to hear to get a lesser sentence.
16: For sure. No credibility.
0: And flip on everybody.
16: Yep. But if he had videos, Bubba, photographs... I mean, look what happened to Prince Andrew with just a couple pictures.
0: Just a couple pictures.
16: And he's toast.
0: And he was just like, you know, he just had his shirt off.
1: Well, more and more stuff came. The Andrew was, at first there was a couple pictures, but then there was things where he was on the floor with like kids. I mean, there was. Right.
16: No. And now it's also he's giving information to Epstein as an investor. I'm not excusing Andrew, but I'm just saying what really took him down was a picture.
1: Oh, yeah. No, Andrew was the horniest out of all of them because he was the sloppiest. He definitely, there's the most proof about Andrew, as far as pictures go.
7: He had the witness, Virginia.
0: But this scandal took a lot of people down, meaning like, for instance, you know, the people that own Cox Communications, Apollo Global Management, founded by Leon Black. You know, he's the founding member of this huge global management, you know.
16: There's definitely heads
0: and he rolling. He had to step down as the CEO because he had made major investments with Epstein or had you can look at it, Leon. I mean, Leon Black, the founder of Apollo Global Management, the people that own Cox Communications, he had to step down from his own company because of his dealings with Epstein.
16: I saw that. And then the guy over in England, like, I think he's an ambassador to the U.S. Now the prime minister may go down because of this mess.
0: Yeah.
16: It's big heads are rolling.
0: And so imagine if he's alive, how much more of a mess this is.
16: Right.
0: Now it's a mess. but you don't have the final nail in any coffin because you don't got him. So it's a lot of it's speculative, and it goes on the witnesses who are at this point, you know, they could be bought and paid for as well. But if you got the source and the source says, I know you guys found X, Y, and Z videos, but I got a few more that you don't know about.
16: Mm-hmm.
0: What kind of deal you going to cut me?
7: Yeah, supposedly you had every room taped up.
16: That's right.
0: Yeah. So yeah, they had to kill him. He was killed or allowed to kill himself.
16: 100%.
0: Period.
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0: So I, Clement Cush today, 1020, let's call it 1020. And Cush said he had some, some really...
1: Yeah, we already had, it was
23: blew the wad on that one.
1: Yeah, it was
23: the wad. By the way, I'm sorry, I didn't want to, I know how you were very concerned about you taking time off, so you had it covered, so that's why I was hesitant to ask about that.
0: If do you truly need, do you want that day off?
23: No, I mean, if it sounds like it's going to be a bunch of.
0: No, it's not going to be nothing. We'll just take a day off. It's not a big deal.
23: I would appreciate it, but I don't want to cause a problem.
0: Well, you're not going to cause a problem. I'll make a ruling later today. I think you'll like it. It's pretty much.
23: That Horn Blasters commercial cracks me up, by the way.
0: By the way, the Horn Blaster commercial kicks ass. I can listen to it again, as a matter of fact.
7: Are you excited that the Packers signed a practice squad player?
0: No, I'm not. Please. You know what? I saw this story and I was like, man, this is stuff that we used to do in high school. We would go out and toilet paper, you know, like teachers' houses, or take a bar of soap and soap their windows, or take a feed corn, real hard feed corn, and when they were driving by, be in the bushes, and then throw corn against their car, which sounds like literally machine guns, you know.
1: I mean, that made sense in the 1800s in the black and white days, but right now we got the internet. Why are we still doing pranks like this to teachers?
0: But here's the deal. Like, so I saw what happened here, and I saw these kids who just looked like to be like regular kind of mischievous, good kids, not like on drugs or, you know, got guns or anything like that. And they just go out and just pull a prank that I've pulled, you know, a lot growing up in Warsaw, Indiana, where you get toilet paper and toilet paper, you know, whoever you don't like or whoever you're trying to screw with, you toilet paper their trees, and then it makes a hell of a mess. And then when it rains, like, it's just.
1: But are you trying to give these kids a pass here?
0: No, I'm not trying to give them a pass. But
1: you're saying it could have been you?
0: It could have been me. This because, is because this because of, you know, like, this isn't really that big of a deal. It's a prank that I've pulled, and I feel for these kids. Their lives are going to be changed for the rest of their life because the teacher and
1: screw the kids, man. There's kids that aren't going to have a dad anymore.
0: I know.
2: This morning, a Gainesville, Georgia community is mourning the tragic death of a beloved teacher after a high school prank gone wrong.
0: And it's really not that big a deal.
2: Police say five teenagers went to Jason Hughes' house around 11:30 Friday night to throw toilet paper at his trees. According to the sheriff's office, when Hughes...
0: Steve, admit it. You and your brothers probably TP'd people before.
16: 100%. It was fun.

0: right outside the teacher's house. We were always on foot, so we'd throw it, then we would go and run. Of course, I'd be last and try to hide into the bushes or something like that, you know, but we never were in vehicles.
1: Render aid to the teacher, but the 40-year-old later died at the hospital.
2: He was a great guy, God-fearing man. He would do anything. He'd take the shirt off his back and give it to you.
1: Wallace is now charged with first-degree vehicular homicide and reckless driving.
0: I mean, this kid's life, again, you know, he's looking at 15 years behind bars.
3: He'll be out when he's 33.
1: 15 years behind bars. Police have charged all five teenagers with criminal trespassing and littering on private property.
0: I mean, Steve, that's not near the charge that Jaden's getting, right? I mean, criminal trespassing and littering, what is that, a misdemeanor?
4: That the family wants,
0: you know, maybe,
4: to make really clear is that they knew these kids, that they loved them, and these kids loved the Hugheses. This was not a malicious act.
1: The Hughes family telling our team, Jason knew these students were coming to his house and was excited to catch them during the prank. His family says this was a tragic accident and they fully support dropping the criminal charges against all the teenagers.
0: Hold on. Let me hear this again. The family is saying that.
3: All right.
0: Hold on.
1: Coming to his house and was excited to catch them during the prank. His family says this was a tragic accident.
0: So realistically, man, his family does know that he was kind of in on the deal.
5: Well, it looks like it's a prank war that they do every week between junior and seniors and teachers.
0: I know. So what I'm saying is he knew about it.
5: Yeah.
0: Or the family wouldn't have this position.
1: And they fully support dropping the criminal charges against all the teenagers.
0: So Steve, what happens prosecutorially? You know, the state attorney, they want to go for the 15 years behind bars, but the family doesn't want to cooperate. And the family's like, listen, we don't want these kids charged. What happens at that point?
6: Well, you know, like just think of all the times where there's domestic violence. And then the wife or girlfriend says, I don't want to put them in jail. I don't want to press charge. They drop it because you need the witnesses. If you don't have people saying that they're victims, then there is
0: no
6: victim.
0: But maybe to the contrary, where not only are they not saying they're victim, but the family says, hey, listen, we knew about this.
6: Right.
0: Like we knew about this and the deceased knew about it and was excited to try to catch these kids.
6: Right. I love the family for stepping up and doing the right thing. This prosecutor should be, you know, voted out. It's just over process. I mean, obviously an accident. Like, they meant to run over the guy. It's so ridiculous. Horrible accident.
7: And the victim's wife.
0: What's up, Shorty? Damn. Mommy, I'm on my African-American bucket list.
6: What?
7: If Laura is also a teacher at the same high school, in a statement to ABC News.
0: Damn.
3: The family says,
0: Shazam.
3: His wife's a teacher? Is that who they...
0: Yeah, his wife is a teacher. Oh,
7: and the victim's wife, Laura, is also a teacher at the same high school. In a statement to ABC News...
0: All right, let's see. This is going to be everything. What Laura says. What Laura says, wife of the deceased, teacher at the school, what she says should be locked in as the gospel.
7: The family says, quote, we are thankful for the outpouring of prayers and support as we grieve the loss of Jason. We ask that you continue to pray for our family and also for the students involved in the accident along with their families. Please join us in extending grace and mercy to them as Christ has done for us.
0: So basically that's the wife and the widow saying, you know,
6: forgive him. It's an accident.
5: Well, she made a quote, or she quoted in a statement, fully supports getting the charges dropped for all they involved. This would be counter to Jason's lifelong dedication of investing in the lives of these children.
3: I must let him out. Let him out.
0: Let him out.
6: Yep, I love it.
0: I saw this, and I thought of the first thing that came to mind is Seth at Disney World. I know that it's probably way over the top, and I don't want you to be offended, Seth, but I feel as if Disney...
3: Hey, listen, anytime a libtard is being brought up here, I can see why I would be brought into the equation.
0: I was not using that as only the way the guy was flipping out, and you just most recently yesterday said that, you know, Disney damn near destroyed your life and your wife and your marriage, and I was just thinking that, you know, this guy's triggered. And Disney triggered you.
3: Well, hold on. Lummi also was piggybacking off of Lummi saying that the Strawberry Festival was a horrid experience.
5: That's right.
0: Yeah, well, I mean, this could be either you at Disney.

0: Chesney or Seth at the Strawberry Festival.
1: That's right.
0: We'll play it next.
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4: 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Someone will be right with you.
0: So before I say goodbye to you, I'm going to play this. Man, I'm going to make sure that I explain to Seth that I do no way, shape, or form think that he's a libertard or a liberal.
5: Dude,
0: or,
5: it's all good, man. You got to embrace it.
0: I just saw it, and it was right after the show yesterday where you had talked about Disney triggered you, and you'd warned families that if you're not a solid family unit, that Disney can tear you right apart.
5: That's right.
0: And it also came on Lummy saying that he had got his ass reamed by his wife because it was his idea to go to the Strawberry Festival, and that's human trash at its finest.
1: Yeah.
0: And so I just happened to see this, and it was just more of a dude flipping out. I didn't read anything to do with this or that. I just watched the video, and I found it. How can somebody be this mad and this, like,
6: I can't wait to see it.
0: This high strung. And with a police officer, don't you realize that you control your own destiny? Police officers are used to dealing with dicks like this, but if you're just kind and you do what they say, and that's it. Do you know why I pulled you over? Yes, sir, I do. I was speeding. I'm not even going to give you any stupid excuses. I wasn't paying any attention. I'm so sorry. Yeah, my license and registration's in my glove box. May I reach and get it, please? Sure, no problem. Boom. All right. I'll be back in a minute. Guy checks you out. You know, you're not there being a dick or nothing.
7: You showing up on two different traffic cameras, out of your car, kicking vehicles, in the middle of traffic.
8: Mental health issue, sir.
7: Okay, let me see your driver's license.
8: I have a mental health issue, sir, and you're going to make it a lot worse.
0: This guy's so mean and so mad.
8: Swear to God. Oh, my God, really? Are you going to do this,
7: get
8: sir?
7: Get out of the car.
8: I have my license right here.
7: Let me see it.
8: Okay. You just don't care about humans. That's the problem.
0: You don't care about humans.
6: This is awesome.
0: You don't here we go.
8: Care about me, sir. He honked at me 5 times.
0: So the reason why he got out of the car initially and kicked the car in front of him, behind him 5 times is because I guess this guy here wasn't moving from the intersection quick enough, and the guy hit the horn. That's what we all do, you know. I mean, like, and it pissed this guy off. He got out of the car and started kicking the guy's car. The cop observed it. And that's where we are now.
8: Okay. Because he's, guess what? In his nice pickup truck, and he's just annoyed that I didn't go right away. There was no reason he needed to honk. And I'm flipping out right now, trying to just get home. That's all.
7: Okay.
8: I'm home now. And I'm going to take my medicine that I just picked up.
5: Uh-oh.
7: Are you going to listen to me or not?
8: Yes.
0: I mean, but you know what? Here's the thing.
5: You got to take that medicine in the car, man. I've been there.
0: You got to actually take it at the
5: they give it to you public strength, right. You take it right there in front of them.
0: Exactly. have a bottle of water ready to go at all times.
1: Ooh.
0: I mean, but there are really people like this out there.
7: You're lucky you didn't get shot today. You understand that Oklahoma is a constitutional carry state? Yes.
8: Someone's going to shoot me in Edmond.
7: Have you not watched the news? Have you not seen how many stabbings and shootings we've had lately?
6: Wow.
7: So, explain to me where this all started.
8: I can't.
7: How come? So, I'm just having a hard time understanding how...
8: Well, good.
7: When somebody honks at you, that you jump out of the
8: it's
7: car...
8: It's called explosive... disorder. And I...
0: It's called explosive disorder.
8: Can't help it.
7: Okay, should you be driving a car then if you can't...
8: Why do you think I'm here? Trying to go inside!
7: Get out and put your hands behind your back.
8: No.
7: Yes.
8: No. You're not doing this, officer.
0: I feel like this is a Steve and Dan exchange on some instances.
6: Oh, my God.
7: Get out, put your hands behind your back.
8: Are you f***ing kidding me, sir? You can't do this.
7: I don't trust your behavior right now. Get
8: I'm
7: out and put your hands
8: inside.
7: Behind. No, you're not.
8: Help me! Help me! My roommate's here.
7: 450, I mean, can you start me another unit?
8: Look!
7: Put your hands, turn around, put your hands
8: no,
7: behind
8: I
7: your
8: have
7: back.
8: Nothing on
7: turn me. Around, put your hands behind your back.
8: Turn around and put your hands behind your back.
7: Put your hands behind your back.
8: Piece of
7: put
8: shit.
7: Your hands behind your
8: I'm
7: back.
8: Not just, I'm not doing anything.
7: Get the hands behind your back.
0: Oh my God. Now he's grabbing the cop. He's got the cop. He's got the cop radio. He's got the cop radio.
8: This is... What the f***? Put your hands behind your back. Tell me. What is wrong with you?
7: Put your hands behind your back. What is... You're going to jail for assault on a police officer.
8: I'm cooperating. Oh my God.
6: Oh, tase out.
1: Stop moving or I'm going to tase you. Do you understand?
8: Yes.
6: Don't tase me, bro. What a clown.
8: You guys, I'm home.
1: I don't care.
8: I'm no, home not. And you guys are doing this to me. And I have a mental problem. And you guys are...
5: Dude, you cannot. That's like, That's why people think mental health is
0: this
5: a joke.
0: Is, this is what gives mental health a bad name.
5: Because really? This guy's just being a clown, and right. It's all of a sudden he's
0: all
5: blaming...
0: All of a sudden he puts it under the umbrella of mental health, and there's really people that have mental health issues that don't act this
5: just
0: way.
5: Just like Kanye made $2 million selling swastika shirts, and now he's saying that, you
0: he's
5: know,
0: got
5: he's
0: a
5: having
0: health
5: mental health issues.
6: Oh, now come the tears.
7: You just punched me in the face. What do you think is
8: I
7: wrong with
8: not.
7: That? Yeah, you did.
8: No, I tried to grab your... I wasn't hitting you.
5: Oh boy. Is that real? Is that 100%?
0: Yeah, no, it's real.
6: That's amazing.
0: I did check it out. It's real.
5: Man, I was going to say that's some good acting.
0: I found a few more to play, and I know that you maybe have some things. Clem Kush, we'll call it 10:20, 10:25. Steve, great job today. Thank you, my friend.
6: Thank you. Thank you so much for having me.
0: Appreciate everybody hitting the 140,000 subscribers. On YouTube. Thank you so much. Clem and Kush will be live for free on our Twitch channel, which is at The Bubba Army. 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Both of which will be archived for you to listen later on down the line at your leisure. But it will be erased from Twitch immediately. See you in about 25 minutes. Have a good day.
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0: So Kushner walks in here today like he did four key bumps in the car before he got here. Shot out of an absolute cannon. And he raises his this coffee-like drink and says, "Spongio, ask me about my coffee." So, Seth, what say you about said coffee?
1: Listen to this. So, I just, you know, I've been doing energy drinks for a while, you know, bucked up Celsius, whatever, pays the bills. And, yeah, I used to be a big coffee guy. And so, for today, I just said, like, I want to get some coffee. And so, I was very pressed for time, but...
0: Yeah, well, not really, because I told you, you know, you only needed to come in like at, you know, one or two, I told you, don't worry about your standard 20 to 15 minute before six. You could get here like at three till. I wouldn't care. We had that conversation yesterday.
1: Yeah, we did, but I was being very casual about that 3 minutes. So that 3 minutes could have turned into being 5 minutes late. So I was stepping on it. So I was going to Starbucks, and then there's this place by my house called Scooters. It's a new coffee place. I think it's like a chain, but it's the only one that's in this area right now.
2: Right. They just opened one over in Tampa too.
1: Oh, they did? Yeah. Okay.
0: All right, so they got two locations.
1: Yeah. So they're super nice. So I saw it had the open sign, and I was like, I love Scooters. I was like, all right, boom.
0: Have you been to Scooters before?
1: Yeah. Oh, yeah, yeah, yeah. Oh, okay. Yeah. Well, not, I mean, just on the weekends, just getting a little coffee on the weekends.
0: But not at, you know, 5:30 in the morning.
1: No. I normally just grab a, you know, Celsius or something out of the fridge and just, you know, come straight to work. So I was like, all right, cool. I'm going to go get, you know, my oat milk latte. And so I pull up, and then, you know, the lady looks at me and she's like, oh, we're not open. And I go, oh, geez, okay. And she said, but I'll make you whatever you want. I said, no, get out of here. And she said, no, I will. And so
0: that's nice.
1: Yeah. So I told her what I wanted, and then she came back, and then I tried to pay her. She wouldn't let me pay her.
0: Not only did she open the joint up for you when they weren't open, but she VIP'd you?
1: She VIP'd me. Yeah, I don't know if their computers were on or what, because she was kind of writing my order down, but I just asked what time she was going to be there, and she seemed hesitant to tell me, because I thought maybe she thought I was going to be like a lurker and try to kidnap her.
0: She thought you were going to be there every day at that same time to get her free one.
1: I just wanted.
0: She thought that you had a workaround and that you would, like, listen, if I get her every day and she's not open, I've established a relationship with her and she'll just sling me an oat milk latte for free.
1: Yeah, so I wanted to. So I just sent Phoebe a text and just said if she can swing by there today and pay them. Because I won't be able to get over there until
0: now. Is that
1: she
0: right? Is this place right on your way to work?
1: Like, it's, I mean, yeah, it's by, yeah, yeah. It's, like, it's close.
0: It's not a big 10 minute deviation.
1: No. I don't have any big time deviations in my morning at all. Everything's got to be very, very close together, or I can't do it. Because I actually don't think I got out of bed until like 5:21 today.
0: But is that why you have so much energy? Because you usually are in the energy drink deal, and the coffee bean and the caffeine that you get via coffee, I think is a different type.
1: Oh, it's different, baby. I used to be doing like 3 or 4 shots a day. I was all about espresso. Then I switched to energy drinks, and now I'm back on espresso. And if I'm going to be feeling like this every single day,
0: you're on it.
1: Feeling good, feeling on top of the world, feeling probably like how cocaine makes you feel, I'm all in, man.
2: Have you tried a Cuban coffee?
1: Isn't that like maybe kind of like more like straight cocaine?
0: No, they're like, it's real. They come. And when I was with Jimmy Clevis in Costa Rica, I think they have. Steve, do they have Cuban coffee?
3: And like that, it's very strong. Yes,
0: and it comes in teeny tiny little. Like
1: is it espresso?
0: Like it's, oh yes, I think it's espresso, and it comes like in a size like something like a Barbie
1: yeah,
0: mug,
1: like a little Dixie cup,
0: like,
1: kind of
0: like
1: deal.
0: You hold it like this.
1: Yeah, yeah, yeah. Yeah.
0: You hold it like this, and it's just maybe a sip or two.
1: You should see how the I think it's the Italian team in the World Baseball Classic, Bubba. Whenever they hit a home run or something, they do a shot of espresso in the dugout.
0: Yeah. Oh, they do.
1: Yeah.
2: They have a machine in there.
0: They got an espresso machine right down there in the dugout.
1: Yes. Yeah.
0: Fantastic. Well, anyway, welcome to Tuesday, March 10th, 2026. Dan can't be here. He's got a surgery. I think Jay's involved in something. So, Steve, and if, I don't think Steve's ever done this before. Steve usually is a fill-in guy for when Jay's not going to be here. But Steve, the middle Diaco, said he was going to come in and do the whole four. But neither one of your brothers do the whole four. So you're going to, so Steve, you got to get a hold of me later today about 2 o'clock. Text me at 2 and let me know how you're feeling. Because you will hit a wall at about 1 or 2 o'clock where you're just like, oh my God, oh.
1: Well, I mean, that's you. I mean, you host. This is completely different. I mean, yeah, Steve might here, be able to, you know, hopscotch through the day after this.
0: But he has to stay sharp and ready to go at all times. So just, you know, being ready and being mentally prepared to double dutch in at a moment's notice is still exhausting.
2: He did say that he's a fisherman, so he's used to this.
0: Yeah, I said, Steve, how you like getting up this early? He goes, well, I'm a fisherman and a surfer. And I go, yeah, you do those things about 3 times a month.
3: not even.
0: Yeah, exactly. The lead singer for Boston, I'd play their couple of their hits if we wouldn't get copyright
1: strike. What's their big one? I always get them in Chicago.
0: More than a feeling.
1: They had a few though, right?
0: When I see my Marianne walking away. Oh, they had, Boston had
3: tons of hits.
0: Yeah, they had tons of hits.
1: Are they Rock and Roll Hall of Fame worthy?
0: Oh yes. Oh, yeah. Absolutely. Absolutely. I don't know when the last hit they had. It might have been, you know, 89.
1: We haven't been looking for anything new. Don't worry.
0: But the rock, hard rock. I don't even know that Boston was hard rock. It was more kind of like, I don't know.
2: Yacht rock?
0: Yeah. Yes. Yeah. More yacht rock. Hard rock legend and lead singer from Boston, Tommy DiCarlo, has died with a brief battle of brain cancer.
2: Oh.
0: Like, let me ask you a question. How do you know when you have brain cancer? Do you, like, start getting headaches and migraines and things like that?
2: Well, Pedro, he found out he had brain cancer. He was walking out to his car, and he said he had a seizure or passed out. And
0: maybe a lot of times in a brain seizure type deal, you'll have like an aneurysm or something.
2: Yeah.
0: I don't know.
3: Nick died of my dad's identical twin died of brain cancer.
0: He did.
3: Yes.
0: But was it like, all, did it just like hit? It was my understanding that Nick knew for a while.
3: Well,
0: he lived with it for a couple of years, didn't he?
3: He had the surgery and lived another year, but he was never the same.
0: And he was a heart surgeon, was he not?
3: Yes, and he was performing those surgeries up until he was diagnosed. But he did have some symptoms, like he wet his pants on the golf course. He couldn't get out of a sand trap. He was like missing important things that he would normally...
0: almost like his equilibrium was off a little bit.
3: Yes. Yes, and then like he was always early to everything, and he'd forget like his daughter's birthday party and things like that started happening.
0: Now, did your dad fly when he was diagnosed or going through the process? Did your dad fly out there?
3: Yes,
0: your dad being a general surgeon,
3: yes,
0: and you know, kind of having a general knowledge of everything, kind of like Dan, he kind of knows a little bit about everything,
3: right? And my daughter was at University of Southern California, USC,
0: Bella,
3: and so I was out there a lot with my dad when we got the diagnosis, when they did the surgery, his recovery.
0: Now,
3: it
0: when
3: was
0: they,
3: horrible
0: when they do the surgery, and I'm not trying to get, you know, too descriptive to upset you, but when they do the surgery. Is brain cancer sometimes isolated to a part of the brain, and if they catch it early and they just remove like that the troublesome part, or how does that go?
3: Yes, and his was contained, but it was large. It was the size of like a plum, and so when they took it out, they took a lot of his frontal lobe brain
0: material
3: too.
0: And they have to take margins too,
3: right,
0: don't they? Like,
3: right.
0: You know, they can't just take. Just they have to take a 32nd or an eighth of an inch further, so in case it had maybe had spread that they hadn't gotten it, right?
3: Right, but that's one of those cancers like pancreatic cancer that you just such a small number of people survive it, so and he really had no chance.
0: Do they when they go in for brain cancer and they remove the cancer, they really don't know what part of the motor skill or memory, or they don't know what part of the brain does what necessarily. So, you know, the skill set that he lost or that he forgot, or did he after the surgery, was there something significantly differently about him? Like he couldn't remember, like when they do brain surgery, what I'm trying to say is like, I don't know that they know what skill set they're taking out or removing.
3: Right. Well, and different parts of your brain, they definitely know what they do. And so in his case, it was the frontal lobe. And so, you know, he recognized us. He was there, but he was just dumbed down version and just really never regained his old self. It was really sad. In hindsight, we shouldn't even done the surgery because he was totally with it before. Afterwards, he was never the same and just spiraled. For a year, he suffered like that, which is gross.
0: And he may have just died naturally in a year anyway and not having to go. I mean, brain surgery is about as aggressive as you get, isn't it?
3: It is.
0: With regard, I mean, they even have heart surgery down to a T where they can put a stent in and go through. Like, I mean, it used to be like if you would get a I just know somebody recently that got a pacemaker, and it's not even a big deal. Like, remember back in the day, if you'd hear somebody was getting a pacemaker, it was like a big deal.
2: Oh, yeah, 7 hours,
0: Now it's like an outpatient procedure, and I think...
3: That's true.
0: Of all the body parts that surgery has progressed and gotten better and simpler and not as shocking, I think heart surgery, they may have made more advances in technology on heart surgery... You know, with stents and, you know, and valves and things like that, then I'm not saying heart surgery is not a big deal, but I don't think it's as big a deal. I think they've lessened the shocking effect of heart. Back in the day, if you'd have open heart surgery, I mean, it was a big deal. I still think it's a big deal. I think there's probably, we don't have obviously Dan here to tell us, but there's probably different sections or different types of heart surgeries that you get, you know, open heart, getting a stent, you know, so forth and so on.
3: Well,
0: so,
3: it's definitely the heart they've really kind of mastered, and the brain is still a work in progress.
0: I don't think they'll ever master the brain because it's all about electrodes and neurons and nerves, whereas the heart's just a mechanical pump. Really, if you think about it, right?
3: Yep.
0: It's just a pump, and you can fix a pump, but you can't. It's like this. Your heart is like your right rear tire on your car.
2: Yep.
0: You can fix that, no problem. But if your main computer board in your car goes out, that's a big deal. You know, they can't. That's usually a big deal when your main computer board goes out. So
2: you're screwed.
0: I think the electric aspect of your brain, I don't know that they'll ever be able to have efficient brain surgery like they have efficiently made every surgery now. So anyway, the guy from Boston died of 6 months after receiving his diagnosis of brain cancer, he died. So that pretty much sucks. His family confirmed his death on social media. It's with heavy hearts that we share the passing of our dad, Tommy DiCarlo, on Monday, March 9th. After being diagnosed with brain cancer last September, he fought with incredible strength and courage. Now, it's my understanding that Pedro has, and I'm not trying to be a dick or nothing, but his brain cancer is pretty aggressive and pretty severe.
2: Yes. Yeah, I think he said they keep telling him 6 months.
0: Yeah, they keep telling him 6 months ago.
2: Yes.
0: During this difficult time, we kindly ask our friends and fans to respect our family's privacy as we grieve and support. Now, hold on. Can you look up how many total records Boston has sold? Because they set up a GoFundMe account.
2: Oh.
0: A GoFundMe account has been set up for the family's medical bills. Well, how many more medical bills are you going to have? I mean, like, the guy's dead.
1: I don't know. James Vanderbeek had one when he passed.
3: I saw that. It's weird, right?
1: Yeah, there was a...
2: said 50 million albums worldwide.
3: Jeez, yeah, you shouldn't need a dime.
0: No. But then again, I'm not one to, you know, I'm Johnny Blue at all, too. So, me and Steve used to have a plane together. And Steve could still afford one. I could not.
3: Not really.
0: He could still be a partner.
1: But the medical bills and the care and everything like that, that'll drain your funds pretty quickly.
0: Yeah. I mean, if you pay them or you just, I mean, you know, I think you, I don't think they,
1: What are you going to get? Just charge me $15 a month?
0: Yeah, just go to the hospital and say I'm going to send you $27 a month.
1: When you die, does your family have to pay the medical bills, or is it over?
0: Like, I don't know, Steve. When you die, and if you're in the hospital and you racked up all these medical bills because either you didn't have good insurance or you maxed out your insurance, is your family responsible for the bills, or the guy that died did, and he's not here anymore?
3: Well, the guy that died that did is responsible for him, but if he has an estate, if he has savings, if he has money, they'll come and get it. Geez. You'll have to negotiate.
0: But isn't
3: that
0: there various kind of different, like, irrevocable trusts and things like that where rich people can put their money that's not touchable to the, yes, like the hospital can't touch it?
3: Correct. And that avoids an estate. That's correct.
0: Yeah.
2: It said he was worth $3 million.
0: That's it?
2: Yeah, and that's, it looks like pathetic.
0: They could have done a studio, a stadium tour last year and made that.
2: Well, jeez, it looks like the original member guitarist, who's the songwriter, is worth $100 million.
0: Oh, he's the one that wrote all the songs.
2: Songwriter. Yes,
3: yeah. Wow.
0: He has all the publishing rights, and the DiCarlo guy was just a lead singer. Lummy, so yesterday Bob Cook, remember, Tease took all the flooring that is gone.
2: Yeah.
0: And to the new studios, and Bob Cook laid, I think Bob Cook got most, I think the flooring is going to be done after today. The entire flooring for the entire studio.
2: Oh, nice.
3: I want to come out and check it out. I want to see it when you're ready.
0: Yeah.
3: When you're ready.
0: Yeah.
3: It's exciting. So the word's out.
0: Well, no, it's not. We're keeping the word in.
2: Yeah.
0: Oh. The word in. We're just to keep. We're
3: so all, just the flooring.
2: It's okay. Fine.
0: All we're saying is just we have a new studio. Yeah. That's it.
3: Uh-huh.
0: Not where it's at. Not anything else. Just okay. Boom. We got a new studio.
3: I know nothing.
0: Yeah. Well, sometimes knowing nothing gets us in trouble because we don't get you up to speed on what we're kayfabing, and then you just blow it out, think you're being a nice guy, and it ends up being a problem.
3: But I did nothing wrong this time.
0: No, nothing. No.
3: Just, good. Okay.
0: I'd like to go out and see it. It's not a problem for us. It does not disclose the location.
3: Good. And I don't want to blow up my first 15 minutes.
0: Well, you yeah. So, and Macho Man, Bob Cook was brilliant in the fact that he's taken the flooring and he's flipping it and using the part that never got walked, because there's a lot of wear on this rubberized flooring, but it's very much reusable. It's unbelievable for sound dampening. So he's flipping it. First of all, he's taking it outside and he's washing it with soap and water.
2: Nice.
0: Then he has his little leaf blower, and he dries it, and then he goes and puts it in place. Now, it's my understanding that his friend Greg, who is a multimillionaire and doesn't need to work but is Bob's friend, is coming to help Bob today.
2: Oh, good.
0: To finish up the flooring. So, and at that point, I think the Macho Man, I think your TVs get delivered Saturday. But you can't. I think you have to be there to install those. Do you not?
4: I believe Red and I are going
0: to
4: do that.
0: Yeah. What I'm saying is, like, those things need to be. You need to have a hand in that because it's. You have a vision on how these things are going to, look. And I wouldn't want, I'd at least want you there.
4: Absolutely. Yeah. There's a specific way we're going to do it. So it's kind of harder.
0: This is Oprah, and they're saying that she's got Ozempic face or
2: Ozempic head.
0: I don't know, but man, it looks like she looks like almost, aren't there some countries where there people have bigger heads or something and they talk at like and clicks and things.
3: That's in Africa.
0: And she looks. How old is, hold on. Hey, Alexa, good morning. Good morning, Alexa.
5: I'm not quite sure how to help you with that.
0: Jesus, this is how kind of day it is. Hey, Alexa, how old is Oprah Winfrey?
5: Oprah Winfrey is 72 years old.
0: Wow. Right, so she's 72. Hmm. She looks good.
3: Black don't crack.
2: She's worth about $3 billion.
0: She looks good, but she looks good, but she looks like she's kind of shuffling around here. Like, well, look. Short little steps. Mm-hmm. Oh, is that Gail behind her?
2: Yeah, of course.
0: Gail's there ready to get.
3: Get busy.
0: She looks looks like she doesn't have any idea where she's going, and her handler had to kind of go in there and tell her what's going on. Like, she looks completely oblivious. Look. All right, you need to go to the left here, and by the way, you need to go to the left here, and Gail's behind you.
2: Yeah.
0: I mean, I would, just because I like to say, like, hey, I blasted Oprah.
3: Oprah? Really?
0: Yeah.
2: 72.
0: Yeah, I don't know. Ew. I don't know if I could.
3: That's nasty.
0: Be a hell of a party. It'd be a hell of a party starter, though. I mean, yeah. You know, if I was with Jimmy Clevis, I could actually one up Jimmy on something and be like, hey, Jimmy, I was with Oprah, buddy. Hi, who's this?
6: Hey, Bubba, Sam. Listen, my wife passed and left me $1,000,003 hospital bill. And thank goodness for a good lawyer, got down to $36,000. But yes, you are responsible for your loved one's bills.
0: Really? She left you with $1,000,000? That is a hell of a lawyer. Now on the 36, can you tell them?
6: No, half million.
0: Oh, she left you with
6: $3.
0: All right, half million in medical bills, and you got you a fancy attorney and got it down to $36,000. Now on the 36, can you tell them, hey, I'm going to pay you $44 a month?
6: No, I just had the money and paid it off.
0: Mm.
6: I didn't want them attached like to my house. It was paid for.
0: I don't know that they can. Steve, can they put a lien on your? Can a hospital put a lien on your home?
3: Not yours, but if it was hers name. Too, it was her name too. Right. Mm. Yep.
0: Yeah.
6: Right.
0: Well, how much? Well, hold on. Let me ask you this. So, old girl left you with a $500,000 bill. You got it whittled down to 36. But how much did she leave you, like in equity in a home or in a life insurance policy or anything like that?
6: Oh no, we came out good. I mean, bottom line, when we combined the whole estate, and it came out to 1.75. You know, now I've got maybe $20 in the bank, but you know, my daughter's set for life.
0: Hold on, you got 1.75. I'm assuming that you might have some siblings because you said we. So you and your who's all when you say we? Who had to?
6: No, me. But I left it to my two. I gave all my daughters the money.
0: Why?
6: I paid off everything my wife and I owed. And
0: I mean, How old are you?
6: 66.
0: Man, you got 20 good years left in you, man. Take that money and have some fun.
2: Our Venmo, PayPal, Cash App's empty.
0: Yeah.
3: Fill it up.
0: Venmo, PayPal, Cash App at the Bubba Army, man. No, I mean, sir, I'd be out there buying me a brand. So what did you, after death taxes and all the sort of things you got to pay, what did you end up putting in your pocket clean?
6: Me, I put $250,000 and gave my two daughters $1,000,001.
0: Man, I would have done the complete opposite of that. I would have given each daughter
6: two. My lawyer told me to, but I knew I'd spend it.
0: Yeah, of course you're going to spend it, and you're going to have fun doing it. And at $250, and giving each daughter $250, that's setting them up for whenever they need it.
6: Yeah.
0: Yeah.
2: Yeah, they're probably not even coming around either.
6: But the deal is that I don't go to a nursing home. They had to put me in the mother-in-law suite if anything happens.
0: Yeah,
3: wait till you have that in writing.
1: Wait till you start slobbering, buddy.
3: Let's see how that goes.
0: You start pooping your pants, and they got to clean that up every day. You're going right to the nursing home,
6: That's
0: kid.
6: That's right.
3: Now, one of the good things about the plan, and probably why the lawyer did that, is he's getting older. Now, if he falls out, he can get Medicare. Medicaid.
0: Oh, but if he had all that money.
3: They're going to take all that money. The daughters will get nothing if he had a medical problem. Yes.
0: There you go. All right.
6: Bingo.
0: All right, buddy. Appreciate it. Thanks. Hey, don't forget your favorite radio show now. You know, come on.
6: Hey.
3: Send us some love.
0: Appreciate you. Let me, in all my 40-year career, which will be 40 years in just 3 weeks.
3: Unbelievable.
0: I have never been left any money. You think about all the millions of people that I've touched. I've never been in any person's will with regards that was a listener of the show ever.
1: Well, I mean, why would you?
0: Why would you be?
1: Why would you be? Why would some?
0: Maybe there's some, you know, multi-zillionaire that we were his favorite show, and he didn't have a lot of family, and he's like, I just want to leave Bubba $100,000. I'm just saying, I'm throwing it out there.
1: There's a possibility maybe somebody now might have you written in their will for long down the road. But
0: yeah,
1: as
0: I get a little longer, as they get older and I get older, chances are I'll die before they do, and it would gone for naught.
1: Yeah, you've been talking a lot about how you're going to divide your assets up on the air lately. I don't know why death seems imminent in your world, but...
0: Look at me. Hello, who's this?
1: Your blood works.
7: Good morning,
1: fine.
7: Bubba. Scott from Delaware.
0: Hi, Scott.
7: Hey, bud. Hey, circling back to that cat from Boston, he wasn't the original singer. The guy, Brad Delp, was the original singer who was on all those albums. That's why that guy didn't have
0: so that guy, money. That guy that died is just the latest singer. He wasn't the original one during the 80s.
7: Correct.
0: When they were really, really making it. And did the original singer die prior to this guy?
7: Yeah, he killed himself in a bizarre fashion.
2: Oh, yeah, 2007.
7: He killed himself with a hibachi grill in a bathroom. And he hated himself.
0: What do you mean?
7: Yeah.
3: He put it in the bathtub?
7: You know, the little hibachi grills?
0: Yeah?
7: You know, with the you put the charcoal in it?
1: Yeah, how do you kill yourself? Charcoal.
0: And so...
2: Carbon monoxide poisoning.
7: Carbon monoxide.
1: Oh,
7: what?
1: There you go. Okay.
0: So he goes inside the kitchen.
1: I thought he burned his face.
2: No, he went in the bathroom.
0: He went into the bathroom.
7: Bathroom.
0: And he fires up the hibachi with charcoal and the whole nine yards. And I guess if there's not proper ventilation, that'll kill you? I never heard.
3: Me neither.
7: Well, yeah, carbon monoxide, man.
0: I didn't know that stuff produced a bunch of carbon monoxide.
3: I
0: didn't know that. I mean, I know that if you go to the garage and put your door down and, you know, take a tube and take it from your exhaust pipe into your... I know that's a way to do it.
2: He took two charcoal grills and got a big fire going and filled it, and the smoke filled up the room.
3: Oh, wow. Mm. Okay.
0: All right.
1: That seems like
7: brilliant. He didn't feel a thing.
3: What's the band that's got the Filipino guy that's the front man
0: Journey,
3: now?
0: Journey.
3: Yeah. I wonder what he's worth.
0: Probably quite a bit because I've been touring a lot with him. So anyway, sir, appreciate it. Lummy, a new picture. I guess she went to some type of festival or something like that. And new pictures of Miley Cyrus.
2: She was promoting the clip for the second volume of Sesame Street.
0: Oh, appeared in a promotional clip in the second. Is she like, should she play a character?
2: I'm not sure.
0: I'm assuming if she,
2: know.
0: I mean, man, she's only a set of Diacos away from being straight money.
2: Oh, there's a movie coming out. I think she's in the movie.
0: Oh, okay.
3: Yeah, she looks good.
0: She looks great. She looks really good. And I think she's very talented, too. I really do.
3: I like her rock and roll stuff. That's my favorite stuff she's been doing lately.
0: Some of the covers with she did a couple Metallica covers.
3: It's good.
0: Things like that. Travis Kelce. Let me play it, my boy. I don't know how much I got to get a hold of Matt and see how to do this because I want to put together some 15-minute pre-rolls. And Matt is all over the place.
8: Something people actually hear and pay attention to. Get yours today at hornblasters.com.
0: Thank you. I was a little bit late on it. Travis Kelce supposedly now signed a 2-year deal.
1: He got two? I heard you got one.
0: Did he get one? In his previous contract signed ahead of the 2024 season, Kelce earned $34.25 million across two seasons, averaging out to be about $17.125 a year. The new contract represents a potential drop of $5 million a year. For Kelce, who remains one of the best tight ends in the league, despite his 36 years of age. So they're saying, what, it's going to worth being

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1: I felt horrible because this is the first Gator Nationals that I'd missed. And I go to the Gator Nationals, the NHRA Gator Nationals in Gainesville, only for a couple reasons. One, to see my good friend Gooch from Tony Stewart Motorsports. Two, to see Tony and Leah. But really one of the most important is to go see my buddy Randy and Maria from Skag. You know, Randy's huge. I think he's got a funny car, a Pro's. I think 2 or 3 funny cars. I think Dave Richards drives for him. He's got a Top Fuel dragster. I mean, Randy has really come into the NHRA scene with Skag and really, really, really made a huge difference. Now, I haven't been to skag.com in a long time and know that they got some new stuff out there. One, let me look at this. A Grader blade for my 72-inch, you know, 3-cylinder Kohler diesel. Zero turn. I might need that.
8: That's nice.
1: I mean, I probably don't need that.
8: No,
1: I probably
8: of course end up, you need it, Bubba. No, you could find something to use
1: it
8: for.
1: I have a real grader, and I don't want to take my 72-inch, you know, badass turf tiger out on the track. You know what I'm saying? So I'll pass on that. But now I did test market their extreme slope mower. Remember when they gave that to me? And I did some R&D testing for them and told them some things I thought they needed to work on. That's now available.
9: What is that?
1: That's
9: a mower?
1: This is, oh.
9: Dude, that looks fun to drive.
1: Well, you can't drive it.
9: What?
1: It's
9: remote control.
1: It's drone. So, like, if you have extreme slopes or.
9: Oh, that is sick.
1: Here, I'll play it for you. Check this out.
9: Wow.
1: But it's also a bush hog. Like, you can drive it right into the bushes. Check this out.
9: Oh, that's incredible.
1: And it's electric.
9: Wow.
1: And it's electric. So I took that out to the track and did some R&D testing with it in the early stages of that and gave them some feedback. Now, Lummy, they're making, it looks like, another one, but this one's like a low profile.
9: Oh,
1: one.
9: Wow.
1: You know, with 4 blades.
9: Sick.
1: And then, hold on, Lummy. Now, you know, I have a Jackal,
8: yep.
1: But now they're making attachments

0: for the Jackal.
1: Oh,
0: and,
1: good.
0: And look at this. A Harley rake.
1: There you go.
0: Oh, yeah. Badass.
2: And they're all remote control?
0: Well, no. This one would be, you'd put this on your stand-on Jackal.
2: Oh, okay. Gotcha. So
0: stand-on Jackal is this right here. This is what they call a mini skid steer. And you can pick up stuff.
2: That looks fun. That's what I'm talking about.
0: I got one of those.
2: That's sick.
0: I just got
2: to drive like a tank.
0: Well, you can. Yeah, you can go through anything with it. I mean, you got to be careful. You can hurt yourself.
2: I'm sure.
0: But Lummy, here's what I really need. I'm gonna have to talk nicely to Randy. This is what I really, really need.
2: Wow.
1: Oh, yeah, the windstorm.
0: Oh yeah.
2: Is that to dry the track?
0: No, well, no, not to dry the track, but all the leaves and sticks and stuff that we got out back. You know, this is what I really need. I really need
1: That'd be pretty good for pit row, too, right?
0: Yeah, I can blow all the gravel. I can make pit row look way. This is what I really need. In fact, Larry Plummer has three or four of these for the Warsaw Park Department. And when Larry came down and saw me a couple weeks ago, he's like, why don't you have a windstorm? My God, I think that's the next thing.
2: How much is a windstorm? It looks expensive.
0: I think they're about $13,000.
2: Okay,
0: I think so. But check this out.
2: Wow.
0: So now you as a kid probably had to rake leaves as a kid. Did you not?
2: Of course.
0: Yeah.
3: Prepare yourself for the windstorm. This windstorm will deliver extremely.
0: So you just drive it and it blows the leaves in one big pile, and you're done.
3: High multi-directional air output. Driven by
0: 37 horse, Lummy.
3: Massive horsepower. We'll be traveling at highly productive ground speed.
0: Which is fast.
3: And we'll be a
0: cop. Lummy, I like that. Traveling at high productive ground speeds. Next time I get pulled over by a cop, I'm going to say, sir, I was traveling at a high productive ground speed.
3: Accompanied by unmatched comfort, toughness, and performance.
0: I need one of these so bad, Lummy. I do need one of these so bad.
1: You do.
3: This is the Skag Windstorm. Designed with both the job and the operator in mind, the Windstorm stand-on blower will completely blow away any old ways of thinking about leaf and debris management. The Windstorm's exclusive nozzle direction system.
0: And this guy will be controlling the nozzle.
2: Oh, I get it.
0: He can control the nozzle.
3: Allows for easy adjustment of nozzle rotation and tilt. Right at the operator's.
0: Otherwise, Lummy, you gotta get a Mexican with a backpack blower to do all that stuff.
3: Fingertips.
1: Yeah.
3: Giving you unprecedented horizontal and vertical control of the airflow to ensure thorough cleanup. Whether you're clearing a sidewalk or cart path.
0: Lummy, I need this and one of those Harley rakes for my Jackal attachment, and I'm straight.
3: Preparing asphalt for seal coating or cleaning up leaves in the fall. And like all Skag products.
0: Oh, by the way, Lummy, I got this announcement from Randy, God, quite a while back. They locked in, I think in October of 2025, they had already talked to like Les of Tampa Bay and Mike's Lawnmower and, you know, Big Gus Tractors carries Skag. No, there was nothing. They were freezing all 2025 pricing and nothing was going up. Nothing that Skag makes was going to go up a penny for 2026. They were locking in all their prices so that, because, you know, listen, with all the stuff that's going on nowadays and
1: inflation,
0: everything. Did you see? Gas is over $5 a gallon now for diesel. Drove in this morning, $5.19 diesel.
2: That happened fast.
0: Yeah.
2: What a ripoff.
0: So when go to skag.com, it'll tell you where your nearest dealer is. I know that here in Florida, where I'm sitting right now, Lummy, we got Less of Wesley Chapel, Less of Bradenton, Less of Clearwater. We got Mike's Lawnmower in Ocala. And then, of course, up there in the Panhandle in Panama City and Fort Walton Beach, we got Big Gus Tractors. So those are your official Skag dealers that we deal with. You go ahead and check them out if you want.
2: That stuff's legit.
0: Randy, Maria, sorry I missed you, but it was my mom's 80th surprise birthday party this coming Saturday, and I just couldn't miss that part. I mean, you can't miss your mom's 80th.
1: No.
0: You can't, because, you know, how much longer is your mom going to be around? So, and it was a big surprise deal that my sister had planned. Just happened to be the same weekend as the NHRA Nationals.
4: And it's this week or it was last week?
0: It was last Saturday night.
4: Oh, okay.
0: And I was the guy that had to pull off the surprise gimmick. Like, I'm the one that had to go pick up mom and lie to her where we're going.
4: How'd that go?
0: Went real well. I'm good at lying.
4: Was she surprised? I mean, it's hard to startle somebody at that age.
0: And my mom's really, really nosy. She can usually sniff about anything out. And she had no idea. And when we walked into this room, we had it at TPC. And when we walked into the little banquet room in there, all of her friends from Ormond Beach and Warsaw, and just she just started crying. It was great.
1: Oh, that's great.
0: So anyway, Randy and Maria, sorry I missed the NHRA Nationals, but I had to be with my mom. Randy texted me something super sweet. Says, like, absolutely, you know, we understand. You're being with your mom.
1: Yeah, they should send her a windstorm for her birthday.
0: Yes, and you know, dear Randy, my mom lives in a little retirement community, but she could use a windstorm.
1: She can't rake those leaves anymore.
0: Exactly. Let me, if we go through the free agency, and it was at a fever pitch yesterday, wasn't it, Seth? I mean, it was like just going off.
4: Oh, yeah, yeah,
0: and I
4: yeah.
0: think today is going to be the same day because the first day of the league isn't till tomorrow. So I think they have to have all these free agent deals done by tomorrow. I think tomorrow at 4 p.m. is when the new year starts, and you have to have...
4: That's when everything's official.
0: You got to be cap compliant and have all these new people in that you're going to have in, for the most part. Arizona signed... is there anybody there? The only name I really recognize is Gardner Minshew, the longtime backup quarterback.
4: No, they're in full rebuild mode. They're eating Kyler Murray's salary. Their starting quarterback's going to be Jacoby Brissett this year. So they're very okay with the status quo with Arizona right now.
0: I mean, they signed a guard, a running back, a defensive lineman, a wide receiver, a backup quarterback in Minshew, and then they retained people, the punter, the defensive lineman, and then the kicker.
4: They're an irrelevant franchise until future notice.
0: How about these guys, the Atlanta Falcons? They were very, very aggressive, were they not?
1: Oh, especially after a kicker and Tua. Yeah, they landed big Tua.
0: So they retained. Amazing. They retained their tight end. They put a franchise tag on him, Kyle Pitts, and he's going to make $15 million. But they went out and got linebacker Christian Harris, wide receiver. I don't know who the hell this guy is. They went and got the starting quarterback for Miami, Tua. Now, is he going to compete?
2: Cheap.
0: Is he going to compete, or is he a backup?
2: Backup. Oh, yeah. They got a great quarterback there. Now, Atlanta's going to be, I think, one of the best teams in the NFL next year.
1: Well, the good thing is with Penix is he's a lefty, Tua is a lefty, so they won't have to really change up the play calling.
0: They went and got a wide receiver, a kicker, a punter, another tight end, an edge guy. Ravens, they were the talk of the town where they went and got Max Crosby from the Raiders, two first-round draft picks. They also signed a guard and retained a backup quarterback and Tyler Huntley. The Bills traded with the Bears to get DJ Moore. They signed a quarterback and another quarterback, Kyle Allen. Who's this guy? Who's Kyle Allen?
4: He's just their new backup. Trubisky went to the Titans.
0: Oh, did he? They retained a center and a punter. I'm not going to necessarily go through all of these. I'm just going to go through the ones of, you know, people that are big name, right?
1: Yeah.
0: Like Carolina Panthers. Is that edge guy, Jalen Phillips? Is he all that?
4: Yeah.
0: He got 4 years, $120 million.
1: Yeah, he's good.
0: Seth, where's he come from?
4: He came from the Eagles, who came from Miami.
0: Oh, is he that white guy?
4: He's a white guy, yeah, I think, and light skinned.
0: Yeah, very bad at it. Panthers got him now?
1: Yeah. 4 years, 120.
0: Bears went and got a safety, a linebacker, and a DT. They traded for an offense what's OC?
1: Center.
0: Offensive center. Usually it's just C. They went and got a center, and then they retained their edge. Their backup quarterback, their linebacker, and their offensive tackle. Are they still looking for a linebacker, Seth, or that Devin Bush guy? Is he, is you know, he's getting $10 million a year? Is he good?
4: Yeah, he had his best year last year. He was like the number three off-ball rated linebacker, according to Pro Football Focus. So I don't know. I think they're probably done with the big names. They filled in all the holes, and now and, probably
0: and they,
4: focus
0: and they
4: on
0: shored
4: the
0: up the offensive line, which is the most important thing to give Caleb some time.
4: Yeah.
0: Cleveland really didn't do much, did they?
1: No.
0: Dallas, they went and got Rashawn Gary. Defensive lineman, better known. He's kind of more of an edge guy from the Packers. Would the Packers get a fourth rounder for him?
4: Yeah.
0: Which the Packers were going to cut him anyway.
4: Yeah, a lot of people are making fun of Jerry Jones for trading for a guy that was going to get cut. But, I mean, you at least made sure that you got the guy by dealing a fourth rounder.
0: True,
4: because
0: somebody else could have got him, right?
4: Possibly, yeah.
0: They retained Pickens on a franchise deal. Man, the wide receiver franchise number now is almost $27 million.
4: Yeah, it's dude, this guy from the Colts yesterday, what was it? Yes, Alec Pierce?
1: Yeah, Pierce.
4: What did he get for 140 or something?
1: Yeah.
4: It was the biggest free agent wide receiver deal in history.
0: Broncos, they don't seem like they're doing much other than retaining what they got. The Lions, they signed a center and a tackle. And then look at the Packers. Nothing.
1: Oof.
0: I mean, they got the linebacker. Is this linebacker from the Colts, that Zaire Franklin? Is he had a good year last year, but isn't he a little bit old? Isn't he 32?
4: He's been in the league for 11 years, so he's definitely up there. But the Packers are one of five teams that did not sign a free agent yesterday.
1: Yeah, he's not taking you to the Super Bowl, so.
0: I mean, isn't that a reflection on your general manager? Isn't that the general manager saying, I'm Mr. Johnny Draft here, and I can build my team through the draft, when historically, if you look at the Packers, he can't?
4: Listen, man, I don't know what's going on with your franchise. I got my own problems.
0: The Texans were very aggressive, but nothing really. I guess the safety, 3 years, $24 million. A lot, right?
4: Yeah, that was a big deal to pluck Reed Blankenship from the Eagles.
1: Yep. Yeah, the Eagles got plucked.
0: The Colts, they really didn't get much, right? Well, no, I guess they got the Pierce guy.
1: Yeah, they got Pierce, and then they shipped out Michael Pittman Jr. too.
4: Oh, yeah, the Steelers.
1: Yeah.
0: They shipped him out?
1: Yeah.
0: Jaguars, looks like they're about as active as the Packers are. nothing really to speak of. The Kansas City Chiefs. They signed the Kenneth Walker III, $28 million guaranteed, 3 years, $45 million. Who did he play for?
1: Seattle. He was a Super Bowl MVP.
0: They went and got a safety. They went and got a, now is that a defensive tackle and a fullback?
4: Looks yeah. like it.
0: He plays both?
1: Yeah.
4: There's no real true fullbacks anymore. There's like a couple.
0: They just put a big defensive lineman in there for a tush-push gimmick, right?
4: Yeah, tight end or defensive tackle.
0: Now, here's the team. Look at the Raiders. They went out and got after it.
4: Tom Brady said, we done being bitches. Get out your pocketbook, Davis.
0: They went and got the Bills cornerback. I don't know how much that was, but I think that was a lot of money, was it not?
4: The Bills corner?
0: Yeah.
4: Which who's that?
1: Tyron Johnson.
4: Yeah. Oh, they traded for him. It was just a late pick.
0: They went and got arguably the best center in free agency. They went and got an edge guy. They went and got, they got the Packers' Quay Walker. The Packers let Quay Walker go?
1: Well, I mean, they're busy picking up that 29-year-old washed-up linebacker.
0: Jesus. I know that Seth was hoping that the Bears picked up Quay Walker.
4: I think Quay Walker and Rashawn Gary are both very good. I mean, I don't know compared to what they are making, but as far as playmakers go on the Packers, I'll be very happy not to see them lined up next year.
0: Well, look at the Raiders. They retain Eric Stokes. Who was he originally drafted by?
1: Packers?
0: The Green Bay Packers. But he's good enough to get a 3-year, $30 million deal with the Raiders.
4: By the way, the Raiders are in about the sweetest position that you can be. A ton of money, the first pick in the draft, multiple picks because of the Max Crosby deal. If they mess up this rebuild, I would find another franchise to root for because this is their best shot to be good in a long time.
1: It looks like the Quay Walker is going to be making about $13 million a year.
0: That wasn't really much more than he was scheduled to make for the Packers.
1: Mm-hmm.
0: Looks like the Chargers retain Mac on a 1-year, $18 million deal. The Rams, did they do anything really special? Nothing?
4: Yeah, they traded for Trent McDuffie. They made him the highest paid corner in the NFL.
1: And Jalen Watson's pretty good. Nice little signing.
0: See, I look at all these, and all these guys have done stuff, and it's great stuff, and I look at my Packers, and they did nothing.
4: Well, maybe they're just content with the squad they had last year, being the seventh seed.
0: I'm already over this.
4: Don't be hasty. Don't be mad.
0: I'm just...
4: Let other people have eternal hope since their team signed players yesterday. That's what it's all about. Your team signed somebody like, oh my God, this guy's going to put us over the edge.
0: Let other players have eternal hope because their team signed somebody.
4: You have no eternal hope?
0: I mean, if you're in charge of the Packers and you're Ed Policy, don't you start asking questions about, okay, listen, Brian Gutekunst, your draft has been abysmal. You got guys like Eric Stokes that you drafted are being superstars, you know, in Vegas. You let Davante Adams go. You mishandled Aaron Rodgers. You let Quay Walker go. Most of your first round, you let Rashawn Gary go, who was a first round 17th pick overall.
4: Well, at least they have the first round pick this year. Oh, wait, sorry about that.
0: Yeah, they don't even have a first round pick this year or guess what? Next either.
4: But you know what? When you got to pay Micah Parsons, and which I know his big deal kicks in soon, and you got to pay Jordan Love, it's tough to have money for all these other positions.
0: Yeah, but that's where your draft has to work out. And none of your drafts will work out.
4: Your draft's all in Micah Parsons right now, in his skimpy leg.
0: And you're not doing anything in free agency.
1: They said they're going to be eyeing some cornerbacks.
0: Yeah, whatever. Michael Jordan sat down with, I like Mike Chirico, I really do. And he was talking about his Olympic his Olympic team that he played on, the Dream Team.
4: Dude, this was the biggest fleece in history. Michael Jordan got paid $40 million to they recorded all these interviews in one day with Mike Tirico, and they spaced him out for the whole year. And we thought Michael Jordan was going to be making appearances on NBA, on NBC, and all that. But this is the extent of it, and he got freaking paid to do this.
0: He fleeced him
4: big time.
0: He got $40 million to do one. They sat him down.
4: Did one interview.
0: I think he changed sport coats a couple different times. I think. He may not have.
1: I don't think he did. I think he's the same.
0: And Tirico sat down with him for 4 to 6 hours, and they just cut it up into 4 or 5 different interviews, and he got $40 million. This is him. I fast-forwarded through the Olympic stuff. This is the question that I'm sure a lot of people ask him that he's tired of answering, but that is, do you consider yourself the greatest of all time? The GOAT. The GOAT conversation. I personally do.
4: But he does, but he doesn't, though. Like, LeBron is, I don't know the answer to this, but LeBron is the guy that will say, yes, I'm the greatest of all time, but I don't feel like Michael Jordan.
0: He doesn't. He says no.
4: Okay.
5: One thing that's never changed with sports fans is the debate about the GOAT. Who's the greatest of all time? So it's rare that I get a chance to sit down with one of the guys who's debated about to talk about the conversation of that term, the GOAT. The
6: whole GOAT term is never going to be something that I ever will get high or low about. You know, it just doesn't exist with me. I never played against Oscar Robert or Jerry West.
0: See, he makes some really, this is a classy, classy answer.
4: This is why you can't say, well, Tom Brady says he's the GOAT, but Michael Jordan, I like that he's being somewhat humble, but he knows. He knows he's the best.
0: But deep down, he's going to, you know, oh, shucks. But deep down, man, any NBA follower or any NBA fan, I mean, he's the GOAT. Like, it's just like Brady's a GOAT.
4: I mean, I understand if there's a case to be made for LeBron and you want to throw other guys in there, you want to throw I understand. It's definitely debatable. But it's just, I mean, Jordan's just a...
0: He's just a class act.
4: He's just the guy of an era.
0: Yeah.
6: Exists with me. I never played against Oscar Robert or Jerry West. Would have loved to. Absolutely loved to. That'd be great. Just as competitive as I am. Yeah. You know, and I actually learned from them. You know, and we, you know, paved the road to the Kobe's and the LeBron's, right? You know, and to me, it's the beauty of the game of basketball that a player, after a previous player, has evolved the game further.
0: Mm-hmm. Larry often talks about how him and Magic left the game better for Michael and, you know, the next generation, which was Michael. And I think that the truly, truly class acts of the league, that's what their mindset is, and that is we have left the game better for the younger guys coming up. And I think that's what Michael's saying it's cool that I'm in this upper echelon of players, but we've left the game to the LeBrons to be just as good.
6: Then, in essence, this is the way I look at it. You know, don't then now use that against the player that actually taught you the game or that you learned from. And that's why I have a tough time. And, you know, look, I would love to have played against LeBron and, you know, Kobe in my prime. You know, I would love to have played, you know, against those guys. But we'll never be able to know that. Part of the marketing, part of the hype, part of the things that tries to elevate one generation above the other,
5: right.
6: I think it creates animosity. I have no animosity against today's players, but you do have certain players that do have animosity because of the forgottenness of what their contribution has been to the game of basketball. It is what it is. It is a empty comparison. It's an absolutely never find that the true answer to that question.
0: I like Michael Jordan because he rolled up into some white trash hillbilly ass NASCAR stuff and showed him. Let me show you how a successful African American billionaire can roll right up in there and change your guys' template. Bitches.
2: I do like that. He looks high as can be in this interview, though, doesn't he?
0: He's got something wrong with him where...
4: Gives him, like, red eyes.
0: There's something wrong. Like, people are saying, no, like, genre, I don't know. But
4: he's okay from what, like, this... He did have very yellow eyes for this. I don't know how close, or I feel like he's been wearing sunglasses when they've been winning all the NASCAR races lately, but I don't know if they've been as red lately.
1: It's a racial melanosis.
2: Oh, okay.
5: Circular conversation.
6: It's just going to keep
5: going. You're never
6: going to
5: get it
6: right. And I understand.
5: Great to talk about.
6: 100% to talk about and envision. Look, I think LeBron has had an unbelievable career, and I admire him for what he's done.
4: Not better than me.
6: You know, and Kobe, as well as KD, and all these guys who have played in this era, I think they've elevated the game of basketball tremendously. I just don't agree when you start, you know, trying to put one above the other. It doesn't work. We'll never know. It creates more of a problem from, you know, not for me. I've never given it credence. But, you know, for other players who look for their existence within the generation of basketball,
0: almost like he's saying, like, how secure are you after basketball? Those that are insecure want to keep playing this. They forgot about how good I was, et cetera, et cetera. And
4: these old guys get pissed on, and they go, "Oh, these were a bunch of plumbers, and they all sucked, and no one would be able to play today." I mean, there's a lot. Now Jordan's obviously not fazed by that, but maybe some guys are.
0: But neither is Larry Bird, neither is Magic Johnson, neither is James Worthy, neither is the guys that, you know, were secure. You know, as Isaiah Thomas, the guys that were secure in their own skin. You don't hear them, you know, bitching about. Like I saw Larry, as a matter of fact, just an interview with Larry saying that he is really, really, really proud of the NBA, and he finds it. He loves to watch the game.
4: That's great,
0: and
4: man.
0: How good the players are.
4: I know people hate the NBA right now, but man, there's so many great players.
6: We should always honor that. We should always preserve that. We should always, you know, reward that they paved the road for a lot of generations after that. And by doing that, you somewhat. I mean, Jabbar. I mean, Wilt Chamberlain. I mean, Russell. Bill Russell had 11 championships. Yeah. I mean, how do you just push them in the corner and say, "Oh, we ain't gonna think about you. You know, we forgot about you." You know, that to me is where I get lost.
0: Man, I love that dude.
2: Mm-hmm.
0: I love that dude. Let me go into words. When I checked last, now there's got to be 39 people that's watching us on YouTube right now that are not subscribed. Now to subscribe is to just hit the notification button, and what actual button on your screen as you're watching us on YouTube, what button do you have to hit to subscribe?
1: It says follow, subscribe.
0: Follow, subscribe. 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It costs nothing, and it basically just lets you know when we post up new stuff, either when we're live or when we got a new video posted up, and it helps. And Lummy, we're 39 away from hitting 140,000 subscribers, which is pretty cool.
2: That's amazing.
0: I mean, it was pretty cool since we've added Gary Cantrell and kind of figured out, Lummy, the real short game, the reels and short game.
1: Yes.
0: Things have really exploded for us. And Gary, you have just really kicked ass, and I'm so appreciative. I mean, we're working with this new guy that's also doing some shorts and things for us as well. I think we're going to end up getting, I think it's going to be end up being a good thing for us.
1: It is.
0: And go to our YouTube channel, which is youtube.com/TheBubbaArmy or at TheBubbaArmy, and subscribe and hit the notification bell. There's 39 of you right now that aren't subscribed. Come on. Take the little extra step, subscribe and get a notification, and let's hit that 140 today. I don't want it to be Friday, Lummy, and I can't get 39 mother effers out there to subscribe.
1: Come on, people.
0: I'd like to get that done here in the next 15 or 20 minutes. Can you work with me on that?
4: I think you should threaten them, though, if they don't make it happen, that you're going to do something to them.
0: What, just quit?
4: I don't know.
0: Just turn the show off.
4: There needs to be. You have to threaten them. Or there has to be something. Either reward or a threat.
0: I think a reward works better.
4: Okay.
0: Yeah. So say if we could get it done by 8 o'clock, Lummy, maybe I could do. I don't know.
4: You'll get a Bubba Love Sons prize pack.
0: You know what, Lummy? I'll tell you what. If we do get 39, which is we were 39 away a few minutes ago. Merch Crick said that if I wanted to hand out some cologne, a Ridge wallet, or the Bubba Army retractable knives, I could do that. So, I don't know how do they call in?
4: You've been doing this for 40 years. What do we know?
0: But I'm doing it digitally now. You know what I'm saying?
4: Yeah, well, just say that we'll find somebody randomly online and then we'll never find somebody.
2: I love my knife.
7: 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We'll be back to the Bubba the Love Sponge show after this.
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0: The Merch Crick has texted me and given me an authorization based on inventory that I can do a bundle, and that is a Ridge wallet, a 9-inch retractable hunting knife, and a bottle of the Bubba Army Alpha Volume 26. I can do about 10 of those, Lummy.
1: Oh, wow.
0: So after we hit our 140,000th subscriber on YouTube, which we were just 25 away a few minutes ago, go to youtube.com/TheBubbaArmy and follow us. Get a notification and subscribe. It doesn't cost anything. We're now 24 away. Once we hit that 140, Lummy, then I'm just randomly going to go to chat. Like there's two Ferrari Dan and, listen.
4: That's Dan.
0: Is that really Dan?
1: That's technically Steve right now, but yeah.
0: Oh, okay. Well, I'm not giving them anything. Snook Slayer, CRFVZ, once we get, if we hit that by 8 o'clock today, then I'll just start randomly handing out these three merchandise bundles that consist of the knife, the cologne, and the Ridge wallet. I thought she had put, I thought her and I had talked about doing a bundle that was different than this one right here. Bubba's Bundle Special, the Alpha Volume 26 and Tactical Knife for $49.95. I thought we had talked, Merch Crick, about doing.
4: Let's call her and tell her.
0: No, I don't.
4: That she's got the wrong bundles going.
0: Yeah. No, I don't like. I don't like putting her on the air. She literally sounds like she's 13.
1: No, come on, Daddy. And
4: it makes, and I mean, she's not. She's not 13.
0: I know, but it's awkward. You know.
4: All right, I understand.
0: It's awkward. So once we do hit the 140,000 subscriber threshold, I'll start randomly picking out people on chat, Grouper Lips, Kirk. 2424 Sicilian Redneck on YouTube and giving you Lummi, you're gonna have to get a hold of them. Yeah. And get their mailing address, and then we'll send them, and this is gonna be this is three items. This is the Ridge Wallet, this is the, which is usually $22.99, this is the retractable badass.
2: It's the best.
0: Bubba Army, damn near switchblade, but we can't market it as such. We
2: have to
0: market
2: mine.
0: It as a retractable. And then you get the volume, Bubba Army, volume 26 Alpha cologne. All three, the Ridge Wallet, the retractable knife, and the cologne. I'm going to give 10 of those away.
2: That's sick.
0: Once, but we have to hit, Lummi, we got to hit 140 by 8 o'clock or the deal's off.
2: Let's go. It's coming. Come on, people.
0: We're 20 away right now.
2: By the way, that cologne smells a lot like Creed, which costs like $400 a bottle.
0: It's modeled after Creed.
2: It's amazing, actually. It's really good.
0: Thank you. Thank you. And yeah. I'm actually working on next year's because it takes such a while to formulate.
2: And can I throw some love to Nick the Gun Guy?
0: Yeah, of course you can.
2: He showed up at Bella's house, gave her one of his guns, because you heard about that attempted break-in,
0: yeah,
2: right?
0: Yeah, well, that was, and hold on, that was a legitimate, like, that was not you and Krista being overly protective and just kind of, that was a real deal.
2: No, it really rattled us all. Bella was really affected by it, and, you know, her boyfriend has a gun, but he had it with him and was at class, and this guy literally, like, turned the handle, was trying to get in the back door upstairs. It was just horrifying. Dan caught the guy, which was unbelievable. With Bella's help, the two of them got him arrested.
0: Of course Dan does.
2: Yeah, he did. I thought he was going to shoot the guy.
0: You can bet that Dan had two six-shooters on his side.
2: Oh, he did.
0: Because the first day that Florida passed the open carry law, Dan came in with like a John Wayne-type double six-shooter. He did, remember Lummi? He came in with like a John Wayne double six shooter.
1: Right on his hip.
2: Oh, he's just waiting to shoot somebody legally.
0: So Nick the Gun Guy probably got what? She got Bella a girl-friendly gun?
2: Ultimately, yes, but he gave him, and Dan knows, I mean, evidently it's like an $8,000 or $9,000 gun he let her use until he figures out what's best for her. She's going to go to the range and try some different guns, but showed her how to shoot it, showed her how to load it, showed her how to do everything. He's just a saint. Thank you, Nick.
0: Well, she needs, I mean, when she's by herself, and that plate, you know, that your former house, now her house, it's kind of off the beaten path a little bit. It's kind of out on its own little, for lack of a better term, island. And it's, you know, it would be easy for a bad guy to go up the back stairs and cause havoc like he tried.
2: Yep. But thankfully, we have layers of protection. We had the cameras that worked and notified her. She had her doors locked, thankfully.
0: The cameras are what caught the guy.
2: 100%. And she was getting those, and she's really good with technology. She was able to get those videos to the police while they were looking for him with Danny.
0: You know why? Because she actually subscribes to the monthly service. Had she not, I don't know if you know this or not, had she not been a monthly subscriber to Ring, you can't go back and get that retro footage. But because Bella was responsible enough to pay the $19.95 a month, or you and Krista do, we're able to go back and find the footage, give it to the cops, which got the guy arrested.
2: Exactly.
0: So,
2: exactly.
0: Go to our YouTube channel if you could, please. And subscribe and get notifications so we can hit that 140 barrier.
2: How many are we short now? I bet it's under 20.
0: Let me see here.
2: Is it hard to look?
0: No, I can look at it right now.
2: Come on, Bubba Army.
0: We are 15 short.
2: Wow, look at that. Another five. Come on.
0: 15 short, and we got 35 minutes to get there. And if we get there before 8 o'clock, I'll start handing out... I don't really hand out a lot. I'm pretty much real stingy on that kind of deal.
1: You are.
0: And but this will be the first, and you get three. You get a three pack of goodiness. And I'm gonna do it. I'm just gonna start picking out chatters, and handing them to you.
2: Your best swag too. Some of your best stuff. Really good.
0: Charles Barkley, I guess, Lemmy, is noted for being a really good tipper. But he won $700,000 playing blackjack, and he went on the Conan show and talked about how he likes to really, really tip well. But in this particular instance, I think he only gave the guy like what? 10 grand. Here, there's the story.
9: You are notoriously generous when it comes to tipping. You are famous among not just athletes, but celebrities in general for being a great tipper. Is this true? How good are you at tipping?
10: I think it's important when you're successful. You know, the waiters, the waitresses, the blackjack dealers.
9: Yeah.
10: I do. I think it's important. You know, they work extremely hard. Yep. They don't get a great salary. I think the more successful you are, I think the more you should tip. I truly believe that.
9: That's a good philosophy. Yeah. Do you ever tip somebody and you then later on you had regrets? Like, I think that was too much. I went overboard. I mean, what's a crazy tip for you?
10: I've never went overboard.
9: Yeah.
10: I mean, I've tipped $25,000 before.
9: You've tipped $25,000? Do you mind if I bring your car around when it's time for you?
11: No. Andy, you want in on this?
9: Yeah, absolutely.
10: But I won about $700,000. I was at a blackjack. I was playing
9: blackjack. You won $700,000?
10: Yes. Yeah.
9: Oh, my God.
10: So you have to tip. I probably should have tipped more, to be honest with you.
9: Yeah, I was just thinking.
0: I mean, 10% would have been 70, right?
4: Yeah, but I mean,
2: but there's no rules to tip on gambling. That's really generous. Yeah. I mean, geez, Louise.
11: In that context, you're kind of a cheapskate.
9: It's a bad tip.
2: That's what you're saying.
9: I could see that dealer being like, what the hell?
10: You know, but I thought that was pretty generous. Because, you know, when you lose money, they don't give you any back.
9: Right. That's a good point. Okay, you're pretty good at telling the
0: 12 away, Lummy, from us throwing out.
2: All right. Let's go.
0: Three-pack gift gimmicks.
9: Absolute truth. Who are the cheapest guys that you've hung out with?
0: Oh, this is going to be great.
9: No.
10: Well, there's nobody cheaper than Scottie Pippen and Michael Jordan. No.
2: Oh, wow.
10: Michael Jordan's pretty...
9: Michael Jordan is cheap?
10: Oh, yeah. He's cheap.
9: Really? Like, how cheap? We're talking super cheap here? Like,
10: I always give homeless people money.
9: Yeah.
10: And he'll always slap my hand. He'll say, if they could ask you for spare change, they can say, welcome to McDonald's. Can I help you, please?
2: Oh, wow. Jeez.
9: Serious.
0: Getting a lot of heat with Jordan.
10: Yeah.
9: Michael Jordan says that.
0: Who's that, Lummy?
1: Iggy McGillicuddy. $20.
0: Andre Watersanden. Love you, Iggy. How you doing, my friend? 10 away, Lummy. 10 away.
10: Hey, man.
11: I like it more than Michael Jordan's a slapper.
9: Yeah. That's what he did. Okay. So those guys are cheap.
10: Tiger's pretty cheap, too.
9: Tiger Woods is cheap.
10: Oh, yeah, yeah.
0: Man, he's laying it all out.
10: He's cheap.
9: Those are your main two of the richest guys of all time. Tiger Woods is cheap?
10: I think that's why they're rich. They don't tip. That's a fine line. That's a very fine line. Yeah.
9: That's their secret, right?
10: That's their secret to being rich. They don't tip.
9: Very nice. Yeah. Very nice. Have you talked to Tiger about it?
10: I have not. First of all, you're good, too. You're not the easiest going guy either when it comes to tipping. You said that, didn't you?
11: Well...
9: That's an absolute lie. I make it rain. Yeah, quarters. Shut up. Well, it's raining, isn't it? Doesn't matter what denomination.
0: How far are we? Let me check again. I got the up-to-date stats right here. We are... six away.
2: Oh, my gosh.
0: Six away.
2: I'm glad to be here for this.
0: Yeah, me too. Glad you're here, my friend.
12: Terrifying moments at the home of singer Rihanna. Please don't stop the music. Authorities say the 38-year-old...
0: This goes right along the lines of Bella, your daughter. You know, there weren't shots fired into your home, but there was a guy trying to get in. It's just as evasive.
2: Now she's got
0: a guy, there was a guy at the back door, you know, rattling the door to get in.
2: With burglar equipment in his backpack.
0: Right.
2: But now she's got an Atlas and is going to put a cap in anybody who comes around there.
12: Superstar was home in her Beverly Hills mansion when a woman drove up to the house and opened fire.
0: And let me, I think the woman had an AR-15.
2: What?
0: I think she had.
1: Yeah, I believe so.
0: I think she had an AR-15. Yeah.
13: Whew.
0: Five away.
13: Approximately 10 shots heard. EPR believe the shots came from across the street.
12: Officers say a woman in a Tesla started shooting an AR-style weapon around 1:15 in the afternoon.
2: We know multiple a chick bullet holes that had a machine gun recently.
0: Yeah, we need to.
2: Oh, jeez.
0: You're flapping your gum, please.
2: I'm just saying. Jeez.
0: Luckiest Danny's in surgery right now. Didn't I hear that?
2: I'm sure
12: he heard it. Of Rihanna's home.
0: Oh my God! Look at the bullet hole.
2: That's legit.
12: None of the bullets penetrated.
13: Suspect number one is a female Hispanic, blonde hair, 30 years.
12: Police using a helicopter to quickly identify the car and followed the driver to a local mall.
13: Drivers out of the vehicle. Units are approaching the vehicle.
14: Copy that. One suspect in custody.
12: Officers then taking the suspect into custody without incident. It's unclear if Rihanna's three young children or her partner, A$AP Rocky, were also home. A$AP Rocky was acquitted of three criminal charges last year after being accused of firing shots at his former friend, A$AP Relly.
15: Authorities are now trying to determine a motive for yesterday's shooting.
0: Let me, here's the nut job that did it.
1: Yeah.
0: And I even have time to go through her 13 minutes, but this is the woman that blew off 10 rounds into Rihanna's home.
4: Man.
16: Today is day 6.
0: Again, this is the woman that was arrested. I don't know if she was trying to kill Rihanna. I don't know if she was just... I don't.
4: 10 shots in the house. I'd definitely say you're trying to
0: now,
4: not make them feel good.
0: Seth, what do you think? Are these beauty queen trophies?
1: Yeah, that's what they are, yeah.
0: Oh, okay. Like beauty pageant trophies?
1: Yeah.
0: Okay.
4: All those beauty pageant trophies should go to Rihanna. I really hope that this lady never sees the light of day again.
2: No doubt.
16: Praying Woman's Journal. This is 60 days of prayer.
0: Just with those nails alone.
2: I was just going to say
0: those
2: that. That's
0: crazy. Those
2: nails
0: alone should be a local violation.
16: Prayer Channel, and we are here on day 60, January 25th. Be still and know that I am God.
0: Let me know that we just hit 14,100, so we are officially going to start handing out some stuff here momentarily, and we're going to do it via chat.
1: All right.
0: If you want this three pack prize pack for us hitting 140,000 subs, just type in me or I want. And it will go, the chat will be going crazy. It'll be going as quickly as I wish it would always be going. Just type in me or I want. That's all. Now, you got to learn how to, you got to follow directions. Me or I want.
1: Oh,
0: let me get to this story and then we'll figure this out.
16: I am exalted among the nations. I am exalted in the earth. Indeed, truly you are highly exalted, God, all over the world, in every nation and all over the earth. Scripture reflections. Indeed, let the praises rise.
2: Oh, she's crazy.
16: Indeed, let the praises rise.
0: Let the praises rise, and also the 223 bullets that I'm firing from my AR-15.
16: Questions on my mind. Can we continue? Can we continue proclaiming Jesus in videos? Of course we can, but that's my question, because today is day 60 in the Praying Woman's Journal, and we want more.
0: So,
16: we want more.
0: Now, I think this is a book that she penned, Seth.
4: I'm sure its sales are through the roof today. Do we...
0: Probably.
4: Does Rihanna need to move into a community to where, like, some, like, just a regular person, a gated community?
0: Yes.
4: Do you put up a higher... Because somebody that's just able to just shoot, you know, do a drive-by or whatever, I don't know.
0: But if you look...
4: Rihanna needs to be protected.
0: I think it's a fortress. I think all of this is concrete wall covered with shrubbery. So I don't think that you can get in.
4: But I don't even want somebody to be able to have 10 shots.
0: So you don't even want them in your community.
4: I
0: mean, you know, but...
1: Well, the good news is that this lady is from Florida, so she
4: imagine that.
2: Of course, she is.
4: Will she be extradited here?
1: She's from Orange County.
0: I think Steve, in the latest trials and tribulations that he's been dealing with, the most crazy bitches come from Florida.
2: Amen to that.
0: I mean, we have a crazy bitch factor of about times. We have to be. Have the craziest bitches of and add a little attractiveness to that, and it only intensifies the craziness. I don't have to go through this crazy bitch. She was arrested.
2: I've been cleaning up crazy bitch messes for decades. 20 years. Guys. Oh my God.
0: Yeah.
4: That's a billboard right there.
2: Yeah. It's true.
0: Yeah, it's true. Diaco Law, we'll clean up your crazy bitch problem.
2: Better crazy call Steven.
4: Crazybitchmesses.com.
0: I'm going to go into words, and then when we come back, we're coming straight out with handing out 10 different prize packs. To 10 different people to celebrate our 140,000th subscriber on our YouTube channel. Thank you so very much.
2: That's sick.
0: Also, if you're not subscribed, please go over and subscribe and get a notification. It's free. It's youtube.com/TheBubbaArmy. Everything we got, with the exception of our TikTok, is at The Bubba Army. All of our numbers are growing. Instagram. Our TikTok numbers. We got 1.5 million likes on that. Yeah. I was kind of looking into that yesterday. I'm like, that's actually pretty impressive.
1: Yeah, it's doing well.
2: It's amazing.
0: So thank you, everybody.
2: Yep.
0: Follow us everywhere that you can. Our Instagram numbers have been, I think when Seth first kind of came back and started kind of helping with it, it was like, 15,000, Seth? Something like that?
4: Yeah, a lot of the content was pictures from Anna and Blitz's weekend, but we've tried to get, some different stuff up there.
7: 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We'll be back after these words.
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0: Let me have no idea what I'm up to right now. 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
0: Lummy, so while you were gone, do you have an idea what I, because you said you could hear me. Do you have an idea what I'm doing right now?
1: Yeah, you're calling out people plus Hierarchy 65 with $100.
0: Oh my God, hold on. You need to go to all the super chats. And I told him if you put a little super chat up there, like a fiver, that's a little bit bigger of a, has a bigger, your name looks bigger. But I missed a bunch.
1: Ashley Cooley, $20.
0: I think I got her.
1: Rietro Ferraro, $5.
0: Who?
1: Rietro Ferraro.
0: Okay, yeah, I just added him to the list. So let me
1: smoke 7-Eleven, $5.
0: I got him.
4: You love a prize wheel, don't you, Sponge?
0: I do. And look
1: Mouse at Mouse Ski 07 gifted a membership.
0: Hold on, who?
1: Mouse Ski 07.
0: Mouse Ski 07. Boom. And so, Lummy, you can see I'm building one hell of a virtual online list, because that's what you got to go with. Now, Lummy, now, just for like a few more minutes, Daniel Harvard.
1: Globug, $10.
0: All right, got her. All right, got her added. So let me just, everybody right now, just start, you know, putting me or I want, and we're going to.
1: Berto Perez, Ziggy. $20.
0: Is that Ziggy 30?
1: Iggy, Ned's His Herpes, $10.
0: No, it's, did I just see a Ziggy?
1: Ziggy, yes.
0: Ziggy 30 or just Ziggy 30? Okay. And Iggy, what's Iggy's screen name?
1: Iggy McGillicuddy.
0: Iggy, we just put Iggy.
1: Mouse Ski 007 gifted 5 memberships.
0: Bright House Farms, right?
1: Bright Farm John's Island.
0: Bright Farms John's Island. All right.
1: Chris Rowland.
0: Chris Rowland. They're going so fast, Seth, that you can't even really, like, you know.
4: I know. This
1: Rob Green, $100.
0: Rob Green. Boom.
4: You just get a prize pack if you throw in 100 right now.
0: Well, yeah. Well,
2: really?
0: I can't really say that.
4: Sorry.
0: Let me Smoke 771. You legitimately, and as you people are entering your names, you're watching it.
1: Brian Schmidt, Henny Jacks.
0: Brian
1: $20.
0: Schmidt. And who else?
1: Henny Jacks.
0: Henny Jacks.
4: Seth Cush, $75. $50.
1: Jeffrey Dunn, $5.
0: All right, okay. Jeffrey Dunn?
1: Yes.
0: Jeffrey.
1: Oh, you already have him on there.
0: I do?
1: See, yeah, I see him on there.
0: Okay, Jeffrey Dunn. Okay, I think that's, I mean, do we need to go a little bit? I mean, that's quite a bit.
2: Yeah, that's good.
0: That's good. We got to put Tina May in there.
1: Dan K, $5.
0: Dan K. Tower Dog.
4: Oh, Tower Dog's in.
0: Yeah, I just saw his name, Tower Dog.
4: Wow.
0: Jaden, I already got Jaden in there. Mudflea. Let's put Mudflea in there. I'm just trying to pick up. All right, let me, there we go. Do we have
1: T-shirt Will, $10.
0: T-shirt Will, okay. Is that it? And are we good?
1: Yeah, it looks
0: like
1: it.
0: We can start handing out prize packs now. Sorry, everybody. Just, okay, stop with the me gimmick. I got everybody locked in. Do I do add wheel now? Let me right here. Is that what I do? Add wheel?
4: I think you just hit the mouse on the wheel.
1: Yeah, you just click the spin.
2: Now, how many of these are you giving away? How many?
0: Ten.
2: Wow, okay.
0: 10.
2: Nice.
0: So, let me, I feel like since I'm giving 10, should I maybe add some more people to it? Greg Robinson. Okay, I'm just looking at names here. I'm just over.
1: Lummy's Assed Up Birthday Cake, $5.
0: Hold on. Lummy's Assed Up Birthday Cake, okay?
1: Jeez.
0: Oh, Pappy Jasper?
1: Yeah.
0: Pappy Jasper. Okay, that's good. We're good.
4: Some people are hearing their screen names said out loud for the first time ever and are really reassessing
1: Black
4: everything.
1: Guy in Cali.
0: Black guy. Black guy. In Cali.
1: Yeah.
2: All right.
0: You're right, Seth. Some people are hearing their names for the very first time, and they're like, wow, this is kind of cool. Cindy, I missed it. I missed it.
1: You don't know Jake, $10.
0: John Campbell, I saw him. You don't know Jake?
1: You don't know Jake.
0: You don't know Jake.
4: Hey, is there any footage of Brandon the Quad's comedy set from Friday night?
1: He was supposed to get it over to us.
4: Oh, damn it.
0: All right, so here we go. Here we go, Lummy. We're giving 10 of these away, okay? And so everybody, now Lummy, here's the deal. Once I call out your name, you have to acknowledge that you heard it, or we'll give it to somebody else. So you got like a minute to say what? That's me, or thank you, or what?
1: Yeah, we got to see your screen name. Myers Mike, $10, and then you got to email us so we can get a hold of you.
0: Myers Mike.
1: Chub It Up Spice, $10.
0: Chub It Up Spice.
4: Dick Face McGee, $5.
0: Is that really a thing?
4: Yep.
0: Dick Face McGee. I think he just screwed. Is that real, Seth?
4: It's real to me, damn it.
0: Okay. All right, here we go. We got to stop. Lummy, how are we going to now, once we call out your name?
1: Benji, $20.
0: Benji. It was like
1: 576.
0: 276. Okay. Roddy the limo driver, 40 shekels. All right, Lummy, once we call out your name, you've got to reappear on chat and say, like, you know, I won, okay?
1: Yes.
0: In all caps, I won. Then, Lummy, what, they have to reach out to the show?
1: Yes.
0: And you're going to have a master list of the winners, and how will they reach out to the show? Bubba at the...
1: Show at BubbaArmyHQ.com.
0: So if you win... 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I feel like disqualifying you. For anybody that does this, you're going to, yeah, I lost.

0: 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Trade on anything.
1: Yeah, they gave nothing. Okay, let me hold on.
2: All right.
1: Ooh, black guy in Cali.
3: Nice.
1: Black guy in Cali. So now, black guy in Cali, you got a minute to say, I won, which means, it means that they're still listening and still participating. I just, I don't want them to have put their name in and just walked away. So, black guy from Cali, you have exactly a minute to type in, I won. I should probably reset the clock. And if you don't type in, I won.
4: But we know that's a real person who's been listening for years.
2: Yeah, he's always in chat, and he was just in here.
1: Oh, I was just trying to make it even harder, guys.
4: Well, just a minute. I mean, that's it. I mean,
1: all right, black guy in Cali. So let me now I'll remove his name. Black guy in Cali.
2: Yep.
1: So boom. You don't have to type in, I won. You don't have to type in, I won. That's just,
2: Black guy in Cali just said it.
1: All right, here we go. Here's number two. We're giving 10 of these away. 10 triple prize packs.
2: Berto Perez.
1: By the way, if you wanted to, if you get shut out and you don't get anything, you can always go to Bub Army Merch, Bub Army Store, BubArmyShop.com, and pick this stuff out yourself. But these 10 lucky people get a 3-pack, which consists of a knife, cologne, and a Ridge wallet, all Bubba Army inspired. And we so far, have 2 different people. We have 8 more to go. Here we go.
2: Vito, $20.
3: Jimmy Cleaver. Nice. Jimmy Cleaver loves his knife. I know that. He plays with it all the time.
2: Hey, Rob Woody.
1: I love me some Jimmy Cleaver. Rob Woody is number 3. Here's my number 4th one. Hold on.
2: Brian Schmidt.
1: Is that 4 or 5?
2: That's 4.
1: That's 4. Here's my 5th one. Halfway there.
2: Oh.
1: No.
2: T-shirt Will.
1: T-shirt Will, that prize pig.
4: That horny little rascal.
1: That horny little rascal running 2 bitches deep. My little threesome Willie. Oh, is that my 5th one, Lummy? We're halfway there. Here we go. And again, Steve, a lot of these people gave nothing. We just found their, we just saw them scrolling up.
3: That's very cool.
1: Hold on. Oh, Tyler Black. Is my 6th.
4: By the way, I think you should start giving away stuff for 4 hours, maybe one show, because this is the least people have bitched in a long time.
1: Right. No, there'll be a forum about how stupid it really is.
4: Well, yeah, of course.
1: But still. Mouskio 7 is my 7th. Here is my 8th. You're right, 7. Seth. This is the most people have gotten along since the whatever. Is this my 8th?
2: Daniel.
1: It's Rio. Are you writing these down?
2: Yeah. Riotto Fiaro.
1: Riotto Fiaro.
2: So I think that's Vito. Vito.
1: All right. Here's number 9.
4: Can we do 20 prize packs?
1: And hold on.
4: Pappy.
1: Hold on. Pappy Jasper.
3: By a hair.
1: Pappy Jasper by a hair. And Lummy, here is my last one. Let's give 12.
4: 12!
1: Let's give 12.
4: Yeah.
1: Let's give 12.
4: Oh, is that going to
1: gonna be Stop and Go Steve? That's 10. 2 more to go. 2 more to go, and we are officially over.
4: The fun never stops.
1: A 3-pack. Hold on, Lummy.
4: Chris
1: Rowland. Again, a Ridge wallet, a 9-inch retractable Bubba Army knife that I have right here, and also the newest volume of cologne, which is Bubba Army Alpha Volume 26. This is our final one, the 12th one. And thank you so much for letting us, or

0: helping us hit the 140,000th subscriber on. Let me see if we
1: don't go on following now. We know how you guys
2: operate.
1: Amazing.
0: That's what I'm worried about. You know, we're 10 to the good. We're 10
2: oh,
0: to the
2: nice.
0: Good. So here we let me. This is the last one. This is the last one, and it goes to John Campbell.
2: Okay.
0: John Campbell. There you go. Boom.
2: That's awesome.
0: Thank you to everybody that participated, and you will get a bottle of Alpha, which is there. You will get the retractable knife, which is there, and you will get the reinvented design men's wallet, slim, minimalistic, and seamless card case. Blocks RFID scammers, holds 12 cards. That is the Bubba Ridge wallet, Ridge inspired.
2: Oh, that blocks the where they steal your wow, that's sick.
0: When they try.
2: Yeah, that's killer.
0: Congratulations to all. Thank you so very much. We appreciate
2: awesome.
0: You. When I come back, we'll get into Trump says the war is almost over, and the Ohio State president the president of Ohio State University, Ted Carter, who had only been there a year, lost his $1.2 million job because he was blasting some podcaster.
2: Mm.
0: And we'll get into both of those next.
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0: 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But we also put it up, the Clemen Kush, we put that up on Twitch, real time. If you don't catch it real time for free, then you're not going to ever see it again unless you're a subscriber to the other two that I just mentioned. So, doing things a little bit different, a constant moving target. That'll be about 10:20 today. Then, Lummy, I got a Bubba one-on-one podcast with a guy named Tampa Tony. He's a famous rapper and drug cartel and been to prison. And it's like a, you know, it's the standard Bubba, you know, template of prison / drugs, you know, / inside crime kind of deal.
1: But he had some big hits in Tampa, man.
0: Did he really?
1: Yeah, absolutely.
0: Tampa Tony did?
1: He did some shows for Wild back in the day. I know Wild played him on the radio. I mean, he was definitely a thing.
0: I'm going to have to ask him about that.
1: You should.
0: Because Matt Cox interviewed him, and then Matt said, hey, have you ever heard of Bubba the Love Sponge? And Tampa Tony was like, oh, my God.
11: I'd love to do Bubba's show. And then Matt Cox got us and got us together, and now we're doing a show.
12: Greg D, $20.
11: So today, that usually takes about a week to get up after, you know, because Gary Cantrell's so busy and what have you. So you look for the Tampa Tony thing probably. Maybe later this week, Lummy. Sometimes Gary Cantrell gets it out a little quicker.
12: Well, it depends. We got a couple in the hopper, too.
11: Oh, you do?
12: Yeah.
1: Perfect. Obama commuted the sentence.
11: Oh, he did?
1: Yeah. Look at that.
11: I did not know that.
12: Keep juking.
11: I will make sure I bring that up. The Ohio State University president, Ted Carter, steps down amidst an inappropriate relationship. Ohio State president, Walter Ted Carter, who was just the most recently the president of Nebraska University, has resigned after disclosing to university trustees that he had an inappropriate relationship with a woman who was seeking public resources to support her public bit. Well, I think her podcast. Right?
12: Yes.
11: And was he blasting her?
12: That's the alleged.
1: That's how you get a podcast.
2: Was it that young girl?
11: I think it was this girl right here.
2: Golly, ew. Man. I know, but he's ancient compared to her.
11: Well, yeah. I think I got a news story on the deal.
13: News from Ohio. The full story behind Ohio State's president resignation just got a whole lot messier. Ted Carter didn't just have an inappropriate relationship. He blew up a $1.5 million job and a 45-year marriage over...
11: Yeah, he was making $1.5 million a year. Been married to his wife for 45 years.
13: Local podcaster with a tiny audience.
2: Idiot.
13: Meet Chrysanthi Vlachos. She hosts the Call Out podcast, focused on veterans. Carter, a retired naval aviator, appeared in 9 of her 14 videos this year alone.
11: 9.
13: Each episode pulls just a few hundred views. But somehow, this low-budget podcast got major backing from Jobs Ohio, an economic development group that sponsored it. Their statement said the sponsorship went through standard and rigorous legal process.
11: So, if you look at Jobs Ohio, be interesting to know who the Carter guy knows on that board, or maybe even sits on the board or has a friend on the board. And when they're handing out free money for various grants and stuff, that's how stuff works. Steve, you've been on various boards and things like that and commissions.
2: Oh, yes.
11: That's how stuff works, isn't it?
2: It is indeed.
13: The cozy relationship went way beyond podcast appearances. In January, Vlachos posted a photo from the Student Veterans of America conference in Colorado Springs. There she is in all black leather, smiling next to...
11: Now, she actually looks pretty good there.
2: Yeah, that's a great shot of her.
13: Carter and the SVA president. Her caption? My dear friend and mentor. Months earlier, her podcast co-sponsored a veterans performance at Ohio State in partnership with the university and Jobs Ohio. Then, Carter apparently returned the favor. Ohio State sponsored Vlachos' weekend event in Virginia called Gaff and Go Rodeo, connecting veterans to power lineman jobs. Carter spoke at the opening ceremony. A video caption gushed, "There's an intersection between veterans and power linemen I find so special. Walter Ted Carter." Now he's gone. Resigned Monday after admitting he gave inappropriate access to Ohio State leadership to a woman seeking help with her private business.
1: These AI chicks have no emotion.
11: Yeah, not only that, but like they got the same 4 pictures.
12: Yeah.
11: Like, can you put in like...
2: I know.
13: He said he's leaving with his wife of nearly 45 years.
2: Is that really AI, Seth?
1: This chick is, yeah.
2: Are you sure?
1: Yeah.
2: I hate that.
11: Yeah. Somebody's typed in the story for her to say.
1: No, that's a fake person.
11: Yeah, that's and then,
2: what?
11: Then AI generated a person to deliver the narrative that whoever typed in.
2: Man, this is getting weird.
13: The woman he married in 1982, the mother of his children, the one standing beside him at their 35th anniversary vow renewal at the U.S. Naval Academy Chapel. All for a podcaster nobody watched. All for inappropriate access that probably...
11: So, Lummy, did he admit to the Ohio State trustees and the board that it was just inappropriate access, or was it an inappropriate relationship? See if you can look into it.
13: Harmless.
11: Maybe I'll have it over here. Hold on.
1: This chick would have been the star of our network.
11: But see, hold on. Inappropriate relationship. So that's way more than just giving her access and finding her some various free money, various grants and things like that. An inappropriate relationship.
1: Well, I mean, he was banging her and getting her money. I mean, what's more inappropriate than all that?
12: I sent you her podcast link if you wanted to.
11: Yeah, I'll go to that next here. Let's get this.
13: The time. All for a relationship that ended a 38-year naval career, a university presidency, and a marriage that survived everything except this.
11: Except a stupid podcasting bitch.
13: Vlachos hasn't commented. Jobs Ohio is distancing itself. Ohio State is looking for another president. And Carter is left with a statement full of regret and a future full of questions. 45 years, $1.5 million a year, a legacy as a naval hero.
11: I mean, look at how highly decorated he is. Oof. Look at that. I mean,
1: he's like leaning. He's like leaning. It's so
2: heavy.
1: He
2: went to the Naval Academy, too. That's like going to Harvard. I mean, he's a genius.
11: That's like going, that's as hard as like Nick getting into MIT.
1: But yes. They don't train you for when a cougar in all leather is a podcaster. They don't train you how to reject her.
11: They can train you how to dodge bullets and do push-ups and swim 85 miles out to sea.
1: That's right.
11: But they don't train you when some cougar comes and wants $35K on a special grant from a Jobs Ohio gimmick.
13: Over a woman in leather at a conference. Please do like and comment.
11: All right, so let me. You sent me a copy.
12: I sent you their main page. If you want to go see her, there's.
11: By the way, she's got 153 subscribers.
1: At any company that's given money to that, is there definitely something shady or illegal happening right here?
12: If you go to videos, Bubba.
11: All right, videos, okay.
12: And then go down to Army to Lineman because it's kind of her. A lot of these are with him, without her, right there. Army to Lineman, Gretchen Evans.
11: Which one? Up right here?
12: Up right above it. That one is there. There she is.
11: Army and lineman. By the way, this has got, and by the way, Seth, you're right. If you're any company that's trying to get any type of traction and you give money to a person that garners 76 views in two years.
1: You're going out of business fast.
11: Yeah. Something's up. So now
12: this is her.
14: Welcome to the Call Out Podcast. Thank you so much for joining today. The mission of the podcast is to bring veterans, as many veterans as quickly as possible, into the power.
11: Here's the bad thing about it, because she's blasting some president of the university that has her tied into, grants and various things like that. I guarantee you, she makes more money than we do.
12: Oh, easy.
14: Utility industry, especially power line work. And today we have joining us three very special people. I have a co-host, Gretchen Evans. Command Sergeant Major, retired, Gretchen Evans.
1: Is she Botoxed out? She looks very surprised this whole time.
11: I don't know. I just don't think she has any talent.
14: Of getting to know the past few months.
2: She's got crazy eyes.
14: Yeah. Background, the organization.
15: Look at this podcast. Thanks for having me on.
1: Oh, hell.
15: So,
11: wow. Wow. What's that?
1: What is
11: that?
1: That's probably Seth.
11: Help me.
1: Somebody that probably served our country. Probably a great person.
2: Yes.
1: But I'm going to also say I'm going to make this an audio only podcast. If that's what my guest looks like, I'm not the most handsome man ever, but still, I mean, come on.
11: Wow.
12: That's Gretchen Evans.
11: Gretchen Evans. Okay.
2: And now, I'm guessing that she may be gay.
11: Just a guess. Now let me.
1: I'll go in on that bet.
11: Now let me. Where does the?
16: They come in with drive.
12: You want to see one with the president?
11: You're
1: looking for the Ohio State guy.
12: He did nine of them with her.
11: He did nine with her.
12: And I just sent you one.
11: Oh, you just sent me one.
12: Yeah.
11: Okay. Because I want to see,
2: how they interact.
11: Yeah, how they interact.
12: Well, the thing is, she keeps herself off camera.
11: What's that?
12: She looks like she keeps herself kind of off camera, and then she has them on mainly.
11: I mean, and that looks pretty big time right there, Seth. I mean, right? I mean, that guy looks like a pretty. That's the president of Ohio State.
2: I mean, it's as big as it gets.
17: And to literally put a young man who would be similar to a lineman in a flame retardant suit with a giant Bic lighter to go in a brick box that's about the size of your living room and to light that boiler with that person in the box. Now, I'm still here because I didn't kill that young man.
18: But then they raised their hands and volunteered to drive up to Iowa or wherever it is to go spend a week living in a cheap hotel.
11: By the way, this has 662 views after a year.
2: Oh, that's a big one for her.
18: Putting power back on for people they don't know. And so that the brotherhood, that family, it's not just that you're in
11: music. Listen, I'm all about paying homage to the fine linemen that work for TECO and with the Coochie Power and all Duke Energy and all that. You guys are studs. I know a couple of you personally, and it's dangerous work. It's hard work. You got a great union and what have you. But do we need to have podcasts that are about? Do you know what I'm saying? What are we doing here?
12: It's connecting military and veterans to the future of energy and utilities.
1: We're about at the end of the podcast run. I think where everything needs to be a podcast and everybody feels like they can do one because they have access to equipment and they have vocal cords. I think that run is finally coming to an end.
11: So you think every possible scenario in life that could potentially be entertaining has been exhausted, and now we're military people turning into power linemen might really show you how desperate the podcasting content world truly is.
1: It's a great niche. You gotta be super niche to try to make money. And look, she clearly had the backing of Jobs Ohio or whatever it was.
11: She really probably didn't. The amount of views was insignificant when she's getting all this grant money. Right.
1: Right. Yes.
11: I mean, like
17: people tell their story. I've been passionate about linemen and what they do in the energy field. About 120,000 linemen nationwide. About 10% are military veterans. But as Chrysanthi brought up, there's a host of different people.
11: What about teachers? What about police officers? What about other important jobs? Why are we sucking the military guys' D? I mean, I'm not the military. I meant the line.
12: Well, they're making military guys linemen.
1: Yeah, that's what they're.
11: I know, but that's. So what?
1: Well, look, it's not something we just brought. It's just part of what the slutty podcaster. I mean,
11: yeah, true.
1: We're not trying to bring this to the network. We're just highlighting what she's. What she was passionate about.
11: The nonsense that this bitch is spewing.
1: She was so passionate about, she banged this guy.
19: So, real quick, or with as much brevity as I can, I joined the Army in 2011. I was 24 at the time, and I was a full-time EMT working in emergency services. And I was very hungry to challenge myself, so the Army seemed like the perfect opportunity to do so. One, to build confidence in my capability, and I wanted to test myself physically, so I enlisted in 2011 and spent 5 years as a combat medic. It was a perfect translation from EMT to combat medic. I very much enjoyed my time doing that. I deployed a few times to
17: I'm still here because I didn't kill that young man.
11: No.
17: But he started the boiler, and it took us 4 hours to get it up to speed.
11: Okay, enough of all that.
2: Yeah.
1: Does that guy get any... Does that guy get anybody's juices flowing? Any woman's juices flowing?
11: Yeah, man. Is it
1: the power aspect?
11: I don't know. It was probably, Seth, the power aspect in conjunction with the amount of whip he had to get her potential grant money or things like that. When you're the president of arguably one of the top five universities in America, you got a lot of whip. So it probably wasn't because he had the personality of a saltine cracker.
1: That's what I'm saying. This podcast lady, it seems like she might be like an outlier, but I didn't know if just your maybe average woman in her 40s or 50s sees this guy and says, I could definitely be with this guy if it meant, furthering my career. Are there a lot?
11: I think there's a lot of that involved.
2: Yeah, and getting some of that money, he's a powerful, rich guy.
11: Yeah, I mean, maybe power and maybe...
2: That's attractive.
11: And listen, she's not necessarily the, the hottest thing in the world either.
1: Well, right.
11: And he's Johnny Cryptkeeper, and he's got a ton of money, and, maybe a little bit attractive based on his... what he did in the military or whatever, and women are attracted to power too as well, and he's very powerful.
2: Yep,
11: very powerful.
20: And we begin with a bombshell announcement from the Ohio State University. President Ted Carter resigning
4: after what's described as an inappropriate relationship.
11: Can you imagine? They still haven't got into
2: what that means.
11: Yeah, what that means.
12: Well, an
11: inappropriate relationship could be just as simple as he gave her access and found her grant money, and that's it.
12: The university is not providing any of the details. They're keeping a hush-hush. So they have not come out and said it was sexual in nature, but it's assumed that it was
11: Carter
12: sexual.
11: Spending a little- well, he did testify in front of the Ohio State Board of Trustees.
12: Yes.
11: And he offered his resignation. They accepted. So I would say that they may keep it in-house and we may not ever know, but I don't know necessarily that they fire you unless you got your wiener out. Unless your wiener's involved. I mean, I think they can probably work through most of that stuff, but I think the wiener, you know.
2: That's a bridge too far.
4: A little more than 2 years at the helm. ABC6's Tom Bosco joining us live on campus. Tom, you were the only reporter at the Board of Trustees meeting when Carter somehow submitted his resignation over the weekend. This coming as a major surprise. Nobody saw this coming.
21: That is for sure, Terry. We were indeed at that meeting. We knew that meeting had been hastily called, but had no idea what was being.
11: I wonder who outed him. I wonder how it, you know, I wonder how they got caught.
21: Discussed in that.
11: Because, you know, Seth, her podcast would be pretty much under the radar just because there's nobody that's watching it or anything like that.
1: Yeah, so, I'm wondering if they met because she might have asked him to be a guest and maybe that's how it all started.
11: I'm sure. I'm positive.
21: Meeting and had no idea afterward either. Now we definitely know what they were talking about. We had the only camera there as the board gaveled into a session, then immediately went into executive session. There was no word after the meeting as to what was discussed or what.
11: Now, Steve, when you're on a board of trustees for a major university, okay, how many people does that usually consist of? 10 to 12?
2: Yeah, something like that.
11: Okay. Because I know you've been on, like, you were on the Crosstown Commission.
2: Yes.
11: And your father was on the Airport Commission.
2: That's right.
11: And various things like that. But like at the end of the day, that is the end all be all. Like,
2: yep.
11: That's probably the only person that can fire the president, right?
2: For sure.
11: So, you know, like, do they do it by vote? Like, you know, it has to be in it, or like, is there different procedures for?
2: Yeah, and that sounds like they went into a confidential meeting after they did roll call. They broke into a private meeting and then probably laid out all the salacious details and said, you know, we're going to fire you or you can quit.
11: And now, what's the advantage of that? Meaning like, okay, let's say they come to you and say, okay, you can either resign or we're going to fire you. I mean, would a resignation maybe you'd get a better severance package, of whereas firing could be for cause and you might not get a severance package?
2: Correct. And then they're going to put a lot more detail if it's going to be, you know,
11: a firing.
2: Right.
11: And whereas if it's a resignation,
2: we're guessing they had something to do with each other, but we don't know.
11: But they don't have to necessarily, because it's not for cause, right? Because he's resigning.
2: He's fallen on the sword.
21: Inspired. Again, now we know President Ted Carter revealed to the board that he had an inappropriate relationship with a woman, the nature of which isn't exactly clear.
2: Uh-huh.
21: In a statement to campus, Carter said, "For personal reasons, I have made the difficult decision to resign from my role as the president of The Ohio State University. I disclosed to the Board of Trustees that I made a mistake in allowing inappropriate access to Ohio State leadership."
11: Okay, so far, that's not wiener related.
2: Nope.
21: A woman who was trying to start up a business. Now, I followed up with OSU officials asking if this was some kind of romantic or intimate relationship.
11: Oh, this guy's really, yeah, let me, this guy here.
12: We're investigating.
11: Relationship.
21: And the response from the communications office was, "I don't know," but the board determined that it was inappropriate. On campus, students we talked to were surprised by the announcement and told us how they learned.
22: I was sitting in property class and someone in front of me said, "Ted Carter just resigned." And then everyone kind of gasped. And then we got an email talking about the resignation.
23: You're pretty much just sending out a mass email telling everybody that your president's engaging in misconduct. It's just not good, you know?
21: Now, the Board of Trustees, in its letter accepting Carter's resignation, said the board was surprised and disappointed to learn about this. The board also saying that a plan to replace Carter will be revealed in the next few days. One other tidbit that we just learned in the last couple of minutes is that Ted Carter himself was not at that meeting on Saturday, had prior previously informed the board about...
11: Would he send his counsel, Steve?
2: Yes. Yep.
21: About this relationship, and then the board determined that it was inappropriate and...
11: Well, I'm telling you right now, it's sexual.
2: Yeah, I'm just telling you. I'm guessing. That's what I think.
11: It's sexual.
2: Yeah,
11: in my opinion.
2: You can clean up the rest of the stuff. Carter, of
11: yeah, you can clean up the rest of the stuff. I'm trying to help a woman. It's military, it's linemen, it's getting military people back on their feet after leaving the military on a good paying union job, a highly skilled a trade skill that they can take anywhere. I gave her access to, you know, various interviews that she may or may not have ever been able to get, but it's not that big a deal. You know, but I got my, you know, she took my wiener around the farm. You know, that's inappropriate.
21: Of course, was here just over 2 years. He replaced Christina Johnson. She abruptly resigned her position, reportedly forced out of her role as president.
11: So the president before him was Christina Johnson, Lummy, and she left abruptly.
12: Yeah.
11: Maybe she was kicking it out long.
12: Scandals.
21: Maybe. There's much more to dig into on this. We're going to have more.
11: Man, when you can't even be the president of a university and get a little side ass.
2: Not anymore.
11: Like, side ass will get you fired.
2: Yeah, in the good old days, that was just,
11: That's the way it worked.
21: 12:30, stay with us for that.
11: I mean, in the good old days, and I know that I'm being very, very, very, very male chauvinistic here, and I'm saying that it's not appropriate for me to feel this way and or say these things, but just think about, like, in the 70s and the 80s, how many hot secretaries were getting bent over their desk at lunchtime by the CEO of the company.
2: That was...
11: That's normal. That's what she was doing.
2: Yep.
11: No, and she didn't say anything. He didn't say anything.
21: For now, live on your...
11: And again, I'm not trying to say that that's right. Not trying to say that that's something that, you know, I stand by. I'm just saying, I know
2: it was commonplace, though.
21: Side on campus. I'm Tom Bosco, ABC 6 News.
20: All right, Tom, thanks so much. With Carter out at Ohio State.
11: Yeah, usually when you're a president of a university, that you have a badass house.
2: That's pretty badass.
11: On the university.
2: Yep.
11: At Florida State, Jay, Steve, where you went with Jay, did the university.
2: The president's house was sick.
11: It was
2: a mansion. Yes.
11: Yeah.
2: Absolutely.
11: And guarded too, wasn't it?
2: Yep.
20: We went by his home in Bexley to try to speak with him. Our crew there didn't see any activity at the president's mansion. In a statement released by the university, Carter said, quote, Linda and I leave Ohio State with gratitude and appreciation for this wonderful community. It has been an honor to serve as this university's 17th president, and we wish the university ongoing success.
11: I'm just trying
20: to... You signed up for our push alerts. You received...
11: I'm just trying to keep my marriage intact right now because this bitch is going to get half.
2: Yep.
11: Hi, you're on the air. Go ahead.
5: Hey, Bubba, it's Sniz.
11: Sniz?
5: What's going on, brother?
11: What's up, Sniz?
5: Hey, I want to give you Iggy, man, on Dark Match Steve's new parody. It's called Groping. I Got Groped on a Plane. It's pretty
11: okay.
5: Good.
11: Okay. He's not offered.
5: You can find it on YouTube.
11: Well, he's not offered it to me yet, so until he offers it to me, I can't play it.
5: Well, he's saying you can grab it off of TikTok or YouTube and play it.
11: Well, you can also
5: give it
11: to me too as well. I'm not going to be searching after all of his stuff. If he wants,
5: all right,
11: to,
5: I'll tell him, brother.
11: If he wants me to play it, get it to Lummy.
5: All right, brother.
11: Hi, you're on the air. Mm-hmm.
12: Good call.
11: Good call. Appreciate you. Thank you.
6: U.S. president has given conflicting signals around how long the war will last after first declaring the conflict is pretty much complete.
11: Do we all agree that the sooner he can get this over, the better for everything?
2: Of course.
11: The sooner he can just completely obliterate them, they have no resources of military-ness back. They have no way to fight back. they, at that point, I think you can probably start pulling the strings on who the hell you want to be in charge over there, or at least a group of people for the Iranians to be able to vote for that does not include his son. And I mean, you know, the sooner this can get, if this could get wrapped up by Friday, that'd be great.
2: It probably will. And I've never seen in my lifetime, maybe you guys can give an example of a president that has had this kind of attack when we're, potentially in a war. I've never seen so much hate going his way. And so, and like, oh, the gas is up. And oh, this is, and like, man, we're a week into this thing. Like,
11: well, the gas is up.
2: Of course it is. But it's just like,
11: but
2: you know,
11: it
2: of course
11: be.
2: It, well, I agree with that too. But it is expected when you have, you know, the Straits of Hormuz.
11: But that's the biggest racket
2: It is. And it'll come right back down. Watch.
11: And here's the deal. With the biggest racket going is some kind of natural disaster happens now and tomorrow gas goes up when realistically it takes over 90 days for a barrel of oil that's pumped out of the ground to get refined and into the gas station. So like realistically, what is it now? April, May. So June, Lummy, the oil that they're pumping out of the ground right now and selling for $90 a barrel compared to 60 should affect June prices, not now.
12: Well, good thing is right now, today, the barrel of oil is down. It's down back to $90.
11: Yeah, but John, like Haji down there at the local 7-Eleven, like that oil's costing him, like that gas is costing him anymore.
1: You met Haji?
11: No, I'm just saying.
1: What's Haji doing?
11: Like the gas that gets shipped into port of Tampa, like it changed overnight. No, it takes 3 weeks just to get here. Like the gas that they are delivering.
1: Why don't you go electric then, big boy?
6: Donald Trump then told a press conference that the U.S. hasn't won enough. Senior correspondent Lisa Raymer.
7: I just want to let you tell you, we haven't won by a wide enough victory yet. We're up 2 touchdowns. I'd like to be up 6.
1: It's time for Trump to roll that Tesla out that he got from Musk. And it's time to say, let's get back on board with these.
11: Yeah.
8: Unos. Cool.
9: Like a wartime shooting star, residents of Iran now scan the skies for the next missile to fly past.
11: Wow!
9: Firepower continues to rain down on Tehran. America and Israel unrelenting in their pursuit of an unconditional surrender.
10: We're going to have a much safer world as soon as it's finished, and it's going to be finished pretty quickly.
9: Donald Trump today declared that 5,000 Iranian targets have been hit, and the remaining targets could be taken out in one day.
10: We took a little excursion because we felt we had to do that to get rid of some evil, and I think you'll see it's going to be a short-term excursion. How good is our military, right? Amazing. How good... Short term.
9: But in a war where every minute matters, how long is short term? The president, quick to confuse hopes, saying it does not mean days and avoiding questions on if it means weeks.
10: We've already won in many ways, but we haven't won enough.
9: What the commander-in-chief did make clear today was that he is not happy with Iran's new supreme leader.
11: This guy, his shelf life.
2: Yeah.
11: This guy's done.
1: I thought he's already been wounded.
12: Yeah, and he's in hiding.
11: Has he really?
12: Yeah. He's in the caves or mountains.
11: He got clipped?
1: Some people think he's dead.
10: He's disappointed to see their choice.
9: Russia's president, Vladimir Putin.
11: Oh, let's see what Vladdy says.
9: Putin feels otherwise, publicly offering his unwavering support to the new Ayatollah on the same day.
11: Oh, this ain't good.
9: He spoke to Trump in what was described as a frank and constructive conversation.
10: He wants to be helpful.
9: Australia's Prime Minister has also earned Trump approval points for helping keep the Iranian women's football team safe. Competing in Australia when the war began, the team chose not to sing the national anthem, risking the wrath of the regime. Now Australia has given asylum.
11: Hold on, so there was a women's soccer team. Was the Israeli?
1: They're Iranian.
11: The Iranian soccer team was allowed to compete in a game.
12: The Asian Cup.
11: In the Asian Cup. but they didn't sing their own national anthem for in fear of what? I mean, like,
1: no, there's no fear. They're protesting.
2: They were protesting it.
11: Oh.
1: Just like Kaepernick, they're protesting
11: it. Meaning like they don't agree with the current regime and they right. are, they're yes. more towards what America's doing.
12: Yes. Yeah, they're branded as traitors. And now,
1: right, so they probably would have been, I don't know, raped, beheaded, thrown in jail when they got back. And now it looks like Australia's letting them chill there.
12: Yeah, they applied for asylum.
11: Oh, great.
9: Five players, while the others have chosen to return home following threats.
11: Oh, man, I would not go.
2: I wouldn't want to be them.
11: I wouldn't be going home.
2: Mm-mm.
1: Well, the regime is probably got to be focused on other things than killing soccer players right now. There's barely a regime. I think you're more focused on staying alive at this point.
11: Right.
9: Families, if they didn't. The Iranian regime is digging in. Overnight, they hit Bahrain's only oil refinery, and close to the capital, more than 30 people were injured, including children. Defiance has flooded the streets of Tehran, with regime hardliners pledging loyalty to their new leader, even as bombing continued close to where they rallied.
0: Our message is that we will fight for him and his ideology.
11: Okay, well, we're going to see how that works out for you.
0: And God willing, bring the region under our control until the last drop of our blood.
9: The voices of dissent only heard.
11: Now, wasn't it just his father that was killing people for protesting and questioning the government and women couldn't have, you know, really talk? And I mean, this
2: making gay men have sex changes and then they become prostitutes to be whored out to the men. I mean, it's the most vile society, and there's good people in Iran. I can't believe there's that many diehards still behind this lunatic.
11: All the good people need to get out of there.
9: Under the cover of darkness, with shouts of death to Mojtaba Khamenei. Having inherited the most dangerous job in the world, the new Ayatollah remains in hiding. His father, who he succeeds, and his mother and wife have all already been killed.
11: I'm not a very smart person. But if my mom and my wife and my dad have all been taken a lick, and I've put myself in charge,
1: and this guy's wounded. I mean, there's no power structure right now.
2: No.
9: The supreme leader and his regime now in a fight to outlast a U.S. president with an ever-changing endgame.
11: Hi, who's this? Go ahead.
3: Hey, Bubba, it's John Doe, retired 5-0. I just got some information about the gas station and stuff. Might make you feel a little bit better.
11: Okay, go ahead.
3: All right, so I got a buddy who used to have an Exxon station. And the way it works is, you know, a gas station, especially convenience store type gas station, is really like four businesses. It's beer, it's the food, it's the gas, and then it's the lottery. And the gas is really not a very high profit item for them.
11: No, as a matter of fact, it's a loss leader or a break even or make a cent or two a gallon to get people to get people in for the other three. I know that, and there's a rack rate that you pay from the Port of Tampa, and so, you know, yes, I do know that.
3: Right, and it kind of is a racket, but the way the owners have to deal with it, especially if you're Exxon branded, you have to buy Exxon gas, so you buy it by the tanker full.
11: I'm not blaming Johnny convenience store.
2: That's not them.
11: I said maybe I erroneously said that, but no, it's big oil. It's Exxon. It's Shell. It's BP. Those are the people that are gouging us right now. The poor people that, you know, I feel sorry for the owners of these gas stations and convenience stores, because, you know, they catch all the heat because people think that they're jacking the prices up, but they're literally they're selling their gasoline at maybe 2 to 3 cents a gallon profit at best.
3: Right. And so the price is always changing on a tanker full, and they have to lock it in so they can get their new gas. When they lock that in, whatever the price is, let's say it's a dollar, okay? That's just for conversation. A dollar a gallon. So they have to charge a dollar a gallon for whatever they have in their pumps, because, like I said, they keep their gas money kind of separate, and they have to figure, by the time I'm done selling all the gas that's in my tanks right now, I'm going to have enough revenue from just selling what I have to buy the next tanker full. So as the price goes up, they have to immediately go out there and change the prices on their signs so that when they sell out of the gas that they have, that they have collected enough money. I mean, it's kind of like hand to mouth or, you know, living paycheck to paycheck the way they do the gas.
11: So thank you for explaining that to me because I have a better understanding now the reason why the prices are so volatile here on, you know, it locally, and the reason why it goes up 10 cents or a quarter in 1 day is because the guy's not charging you for what he paid for the gas that's in his tanks. He's forecasting what that next tanker is going to be.
2: Upfront money.
11: And so I get, you know what? I did not know that.
2: Yeah.
11: And
2: I didn't either.
11: And I have a better understanding of that now. And thank you for that.
13: All right, well, you're welcome. I'm glad I can help the show. I listen all the time. Enjoy. Y'all keep up the great work.
11: All right, my friend. Get a snorkel next time you're coming. I thought I had somebody else. Did you see this, Lummy? A guy died after cutting off his penis.
12: Yeah, he seems a little psychotic.
2: L.A., baby. Yeah. Welcome to L.A. That's some meth.
12: Why cut your penis off? Nah, maybe he was making a point.
11: Was he making a point?
2: No, he was cutting. He killed himself. He slit his throat, his wrist, and then he also cut his ding ding off.
11: Oh, so maybe the ding ding probably wasn't the one that killed him. His throat and other cuts probably attributed to him dying
2: for sure.
11: But the penis is the most sexy, glamorous one. One,
2: and that's a bleeder too, man. I mean, he may have bled out from the pee-pee.
1: Oh my!
11: Hello.
14: Hey, this is Crazy Higgy. I just wanted to give you guys an insight to, I live in West Virginia and we have what's called fracking. And, so we frack for natural gas everywhere. And my brother and all my family work in those fracking industry. And I'm telling you right now, all they got to do is hit on. Once they hit on and all those wells turn on, there's so much oil in America, we don't need anybody else.
11: But why aren't we fracking?
14: We are fracking.
2: Yeah, but natural gas is not
14: shut down.
2: Oil.
14: Now, you look at it, they make 60 different gases out of that gas. My family has 350 acres. We have wells. They make
11: oil.
14: You guys
11: are
14: everything out of it.
11: You're probably loaded.
14: Well, there's a lot of money in it. West Virginia has become very rich off of this fracking. But if you go into their control centers, literally half of the wells are shut off. They're not even pumping.
11: Why?
14: So half the people aren't even getting... Because it's a big game. They know you're watching the TV, so you think oil is going to be going all over the place. So when they start raising the price on us, we just accept it. But we are actually energy independent. America has enough fracking oil and gas between North Dakota and the Appalachians that we don't need big oil. You see what I'm saying? Well, they own it.
11: Well,
14: we
11: why wouldn't the president or somebody step in and not, you know, the one thing that pisses off Americans more than anything is high gas prices. That affects everything. Diesel's now over $5. And, you know, if I'm the president, I'm like, frack, baby, frack. Let's go. I want to get these prices back down
14: to
11: the threes.
14: Right. I mean, the first term, that's what he was saying. Drill, baby, drill. Remember the first term he was saying we are going to become oil independent. And once Biden took over, Biden shut down an oil line, but that oil line wasn't even working. He shut it down so that the oil would continue to come from Canada through the rail cars of that billionaire. So once again, we could have shut. We didn't need it back then. That's why I don't understand any of these gas prices.
2: Well, one of the problems
14: was family members that aren't even being paid because their wells aren't even pumping right now.
2: Yeah, but the problem was the prices were so low. It wasn't conducive to pump more. I mean, that's one of the reasons. So you'll see a lot of those pumps kick in now. You'll see that.
14: I can agree with.
11: I can't pay $5.
14: But I think that they use.
11: I got a 50-gallon tank on my grader, and I can't pay $5.
14: Oh, I couldn't imagine. We have modifieds. I couldn't imagine running race cars right now. My family used to have. You ought to see the modifieds in West Virginia with these fracking wells. Oh my God. There's millionaires all over West Virginia now with double toter homes going to Tyler County, West Virginia to race with $200,000 systems.
11: Yeah, they got $200,000 car and they're racing for $800.
14: yeah, absolutely. Yeah, the Hillbilly 100. Yeah. I mean, that's one of the biggest races we've got, and people come in with, you know, $200,000-$300,000 rigs out of the hollers from this fracking wells.
11: All right, my friend, I appreciate it.
14: I appreciate you guys.
11: Let's frack, Lummy. supposedly, I guess Macho Man said that Ashley had caught wind of Macho Man maybe asking off for the 23rd.
12: Well, it's his birthday on the 23rd, and he's scared since he wanted to, you know, try to throw it under the bus. He's scared
11: Who tried to throw who under the bus?
12: Well, I mean, Macho text. I mean, you know, we were supposed to talk to you off the air, but Macho wanted his birthday off.
11: Okay, well, what day is that?
12: The 23rd of March.
11: The 23rd of March. What day is that?
12: March 23rd, Monday.
11: It's a Monday.
12: Yes.
11: All right. Well, can you cover? Can he cover? Can he remote in?
1: No.
12: No, it would have to be a best of.
11: Oh.
12: Yeah. Because it's his birthday and he would be going to an event.
11: Oh, he's going to one of those EDM deals.
12: Yeah.
11: I'm going to have to think about that. Because I don't like best. I mean, you know.
12: Yeah, of course.
11: But we can't get somebody to do. He can't teach you how to do.
12: Well, it's just because you got to be back there and switch in and do it. There's a lot of running things that need to happen.
2: But could you be back there for that show?
11: No,
12: it's gonna be pretty tough.
11: It pretty much sucks that Macho Man has us really handcuffed, and the fact that we can't do anything without him. We really cannot.
2: Wow.
11: March 23rd. Let me see here. March 23rd. That's after the Yankees game.
12: Yeah.
11: Let's talk about it privately.
12: Yeah.
11: All right.
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0: You know, I took some time off for personal reasons because of the February Winter Nationals at Ocala Speedway, and you guys all stepped up and did an unbelievable job. But with you two specifically having kids, do you guys need any time off with regards to the kids' spring break?
1: I mean, that's next week.
0: I'm just saying, do you need to take a couple days off? Do you guys have plans? Are you going out of town or anything like that? I should probably have been more mindful to ask that question, and I don't have a problem with you if you need some time, if you guys do have family plans. Lemmy, does Walker have a... I don't know.
2: He does. We weren't planning on, we were kind of trying to plan something, but it was hard, obviously, knowing that, you know, we weren't going to be taking time off. Mm. So we were trying to balance what we could possibly do.
0: If you throw something together that you need some time off, is next week your spring break too? Or is yours 2 weeks from now?
1: It's the kids are next week, I think, Lemmy, right?
2: I believe so, yeah.
0: I thought a lot of times Hillsboro and Pinellas will stagger.
2: Yeah, I think because I'm thinking, I got to find out what Pasco is.
0: One goes one, and the next, because they don't want all the kids at the beach at the same time.
2: Yeah.
0: You know, trying to... So anyway, Seth, if you have any plans with Sammy and Phoebe where you guys were going out of town and you need some time off, just let me know.
1: All right, thank you.
0: No problem.
2: Thank you.
1: I think we can make the macho thing work, by the way.
0: Well, I think we can. I think we just take a day off.
1: Well, I was thinking that we can. I was thinking that we could record a show to play live.
0: We could do that too.
1: I mean, I don't think. Hopefully, nobody would have to be here for that. But at least we'd have a new show on.
0: We'll figure something out.
1: Okay.
0: We certainly have to have some meetings.
3: A man in Los Angeles was recently found dead during a bloody scene at the start of the weekend. Reportedly, the man had cut off his own genitalia at the time. Since then, police have been trying to piece together what happened. Blood could be found on the sidewalk in downtown Los Angeles. Police in Los Angeles reportedly received a call about a man harming himself in downtown Los Angeles, said to be near the LA Convention Center, around 3:40 a.m. local time. After arriving at the scene, the Los Angeles Police Department set up a white tent to help them privately study the man's body. Mm-hmm. Reportedly,
0: was he already dead?
4: Yes.
3: The man had been pronounced dead at the scene. Despite this, a videographer reportedly caught footage of the scene. This allegedly included pools of blood staining the sidewalk. Speaking with TMZ, authorities shared that the man had cut off his penis. He also sliced his throat and appeared to have stabbed himself with a sharp instrument. Reportedly, he also attempted to cut off his arm. That said, police have not released an official cause of death at this time. As the outlet noted, it was initially unclear what the man had used to harm himself. Officers also did not know the man's motivation. However, there had been speculation that the man was undergoing a mental health crisis.
0: You think so?
4: Maybe.
0: You think? Maybe.
3: They also did not know if he was on drugs at the time.
4: I'm guessing he was.
0: Yeah.
3: According to the New York Post, a journalist at the scene also claimed that the man could be seen walking toward a 7-Eleven's convenience store before collapsing onto the ground. In KTLA's coverage of the story, the incident was said to have taken place on Saturday morning. However, other outlets described it happening on Friday night. One outlet shared that the story raised questions about public safety and security measures. A photographer...
0: This is L.A., right?
2: Yes.
0: And, Steve, aren't you so glad that your daughter is out of that mess?
4: I am.
0: Because she went to University of Southern California, USC, which is what, near Compton?
4: It's right in the hood, right between the Crips and the Bloods. She had, her roommates were all mugged and beaten badly. One dropped out of school after that and could have been killed. And they also had a naked guy arrested in their backyard after he tried to take a dump in their front porch. And this was in the first day of school on her last year. I mean, goodbye, L.A. It's horrible.
0: It is absolutely a cesspool of humanity, and the homeless people.
4: They live. I mean, have you been out there, Bubba?
0: I've seen pictures. Like, they have homeless villages.
4: It's everywhere, under every overpass, and they build these structures, and it's just vile. It's crazy.
3: Being with new string of service on CTV, claimed that the man cut his penis off and bled to death. However, police at the time didn't elaborate on this.
0: What's P. Diddy got to do with it?
4: He's freaky.
3: Situation. The photographer also described a large wound in the man's groin area. Blood could also be seen next to the clothing the man had been wearing. These clothes were reportedly found a short distance from where the man himself was found. At this time, the man's identity has not been...
0: I don't know why they're showing all this file footage of people other than the man that cut off his penis.
2: That's AI for you.
3: Reportedly, lazy with the investigation AI being ongoing, the L.A. County Medical Examiner is working to determine who he was. According to a statement with Los Angeles Today, it was noted, this tragic incident highlights the need for greater mental health resources and support in community, as well as the challenges first responders face when dealing with cases of severe self-harm. The location near the L.A. Convention Center also raises questions about public safety and security measures in high-traffic areas. Have you been following this story? Make sure you come back.
0: No, appreciate you. Lummy, I didn't know, but they're having a big emergency meeting today about fuel prices.
2: Oh, good.
0: They're calling it the G7. Seven countries are getting together, and supposedly when we can't even get into, America can't even get into its reserves, and I'm not trying to make this a political deal, I'm just telling you what I read, is that when gas prices under the Biden administration were just, you know, astronomical like they are now, Joe Biden dipped into our reserves to get gas prices back, because nothing makes a president more unpopular than when you're paying $5 a gallon. Even your own party will turn on you. So supposedly, Biden depleted our reserves to the point of less than 50%, and there's some type of rule where you can't go below that. So we can't even get into our own reserves due to the fact that they've already been depleted by Biden when he had his gas crisis.
5: Of Washington, let's get to our Eamon Jabbers with the very latest. Eamon.
6: Frank, that's right. I've just been on the phone with sources familiar with the G7.

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1: That's scheduled for tomorrow morning. The source is also confirming the U.S. stance on this, which is U.S. believes that a joint release of 300 to 400 million barrels representing 25 to 30% of the 1.2 billion total barrels in reserve would be the appropriate amount. So the U.S. is asking here.
2: Now, that is the 300 to 400 million of barrels of emergency backup oil that would be released into the market is not our oil. This is global. This is like some part of some type of global situation.
1: Suggesting here that a joint release among the G7 nations from their reserves of 300 to 400 million barrels representing 25 to 30% of total reserves would be the right move here. So a little bit of guidance heading into that meeting tomorrow. I know a lot of folks were watching that G7 meeting this morning and maybe surprised that they didn't move jointly on releasing reserve oil. Well, I think the expectation is that this meeting tomorrow among the energy ministers,
2: which is today, by the way, this was from yesterday. So the meeting, the G7 emergency meeting of releasing nearly 300,000 to 400,000 barrels in reserve is happening as we speak.
1: Will be the key decision point for that, and we'll see what happens.
2: So let me, as I read this article a little bit, it talks about oil prices surged above 100 a barrel at their highs as the critical Strait of Hormuz remains closed due to threats from Iran. It is unclear whether the strait may reopen to again for. I thought we had strategically made a naval blockade and ensured we had privately, and the Lords of London backed out of insuring these tankers, but I thought we had privately as a country said that we will insure all the tankers to get through there.
3: We did. They said that some ships were still scared to sail.
2: The closure of the strait has triggered the biggest oil supply disruption in history. So what we're witnessing right now is the biggest oil supply disruption in history. According to analysts from the consulting firm Rapid, about 20% of the world's oil consumption is exported through that narrow waterway. Unlike past shocks, there is no spare capacity to address the disruption because Saudi Arabia and the United Arab Emirates are cut off from the global oil market due to the strait's closure. Here's what I was talking about earlier. The U.S. Strategic Petroleum Reserve is not sufficient to offset the supply bottled up in the Persian Gulf, the analyst said. The U.S. reserve currently has 415 million barrels, about 58% of its total authorized capacity of 714 million.
4: Yep.
2: So,
4: and that did happen during Biden. Trump's been trying to refill it, but then this happened.
3: I sent you the chart where it shows how it kind of went through and where it dropped.
4: But this is why you use it. I mean, if we don't use it now, why have it? I mean, this is the moment you use it. And I bet he gets everyone around the country to do it.
2: Right here. Look, so U.S. Strategic Petroleum Reserves were responsibly at one time in 2010 had 700,000 barrels and pretty much maintained that clear till
4: everything over 600 is golden. Okay. And then you just see it just drop.
2: And then right here
4: in 20,
2: from whenever this is, probably early 20 to 2023, it drops from 700,000, to about 350,000.
4: Yep.
2: And that's when we had that big gas boom where people were freaking out and Biden authorized us to get to dip into our reserves, and we've not been able to build it back.
4: Well, you see how the line started going back up after that presidency ended and Trump became president. So it's on.

0: the upswing, but then we're in a war that's we need to use it, and it's a shame because we're half of what we should have. It's pathetic.
1: It's just all strategic politics, is it not?
0: Yep.
1: Jeffrey Epstein ordered a 16-year-old victim to undress and give him a massage while he was on a speakerphone with Trump. Newly released files claim. Now,
0: bunch of hearsay nonsense. That's not proof of anything.
2: As little as just $30, you can upgrade your horn to something people actually hear and pay attention to.
1: My boy.
2: Get yours today at hornblasters.com.
1: All right. So Jeffrey Epstein ordered a 16-year-old girl to give him a massage. First of all, whether this is hearsay or not, if him and Donald Trump are speaking at that point, Steve, if I was to call you up and I was getting a massage from a 16-year-old girl, you don't know that.
0: Right.
1: You don't.
3: Yeah, I don't see announced.
1: It wasn't a FaceTime deal. It was just a speakerphone deal. And I didn't call and say, okay, Steve, hey, listen, I'm putting you on speakerphone and the 16-year-old girl is getting ready to touch my egg-shaped wiener.
0: Worse. You know what?
1: Jeffrey Epstein ordered a 16-year-old girl to give him a massage while he was on the phone with Donald Trump.
0: Big deal.
1: Moments before sexually assaulting her. An FBI newly released by the Justice Department claims in an interview with investigators, the teenage alleged victim said Epstein urged her to hurry, saying, let's go, before climbing onto the massage table as she got undressed. Epstein was speaking to Trump on speakerphone at the time, according to her account.
0: Yeah, but okay.
1: It is unclear from the interview when the call ended and how she knew it was Trump. The memo describing the interview is among 50,000 Epstein-related files released by the Justice Department last week, part of a wider disclosure of records tied to the disgraced pedophile who hanged himself while awaiting trial in 2019. The same bit of documents also include a separate allegation from an older alleged victim who claims she gave Trump a foot massage on Epstein's plane.
0: Mm. Another lie.
1: Well, I mean, if there's a document that says that she said, I mean, you know.
0: Yeah, but there's no, like, he's not on any of the travel logs. Like, you have pictures of Bill Clinton on the plane getting a massage and then in a jacuzzi with the young girl. And there's none of that with this. And they just are doing anything they can to soil his name. There's no proof of anything.
1: Released files also describe another woman who claims that she was between 13 and 15 when she bit Trump's penis.
4: Whoa!
1: As he allegedly tried to sexually assault her. Man,
4: Well, that's what you're supposed to, that's what they teach you in school is to bite the pecker.
1: When it comes at you and you don't want it, is to bite at it.
4: Ow, that's what you need to do.
1: The White House denies all claims and the latest allegations in the statement to the Daily Mail. White House Press Secretary Karoline Leavitt said these baseless accusations from decades ago are backed by zero evidence or facts. The baselessness of them is corroborated by the fact that Joe Biden's Department of Justice had these documents and did nothing with them because they know the truth. President Trump did nothing wrong. Didn't Bill Clinton, while his testimony, didn't he kind of take care of Trump a little bit when he said, oh, hey, I don't think that Donald was involved in any of that. I never saw any of that.
0: Yep.
1: According to the FBI interview, the 16-year-old told investigators that she was a junior in high school in 2004 when she met a girl who recruited her to visit Epstein at his New York townhome. Her first two visits were uneventful, but the third took a dark turn. The victim recalled walking down a hallway. To the right was the massage room with a bathroom. The victim remembered a bathroom with dark marble and bright lighting with the toilet in its own section. Epstein came into the room and was like, let's go. Epstein got on the massage table and was on speakerphone with Donald Trump. The victim started getting undressed and started massaging him. The victim started massaging Epstein's feet and pointed to his back. The memo does not clarify how long Trump, who was strongly denied any wrongdoing with Epstein, was all reportedly on the phone with Epstein or if he was aware of what was going on. The memo continues, Epstein grabbed her hand and and it escalated to the point where Epstein pulled her on top of him. Afterwards, Epstein gave her $300. Epstein gave money to whoever, redacted name, in front of redacted name. Redacted name received 300 and redacted name received 300. So two girls got 300. According to the memo, the girl told the FBI that she went to Epstein's house multiple times until she was 19. What, do they time out at 19?
4: For him, yeah.
1: Yeah. Yeah. Time out. Seth, I'm seeing this chick. She's way too old. 19. You want to go out with her?
4: Oh, disgusting.
1: According to the interviews with the second woman, state that she was 29 at the time. Well, you know she's lying. 29, that's like grandma. When she began working for Epstein as a masseuse around 1993, she told authorities she traveled with him for 6 years, including going to his private... Now, this is a girl you need to talk to. If she was his private masseuse for 6 years, and including going traveling masseuse... That's the one you want to talk to. She began working for Epstein as a masseuse around 93. She told authorities that she traveled with him for 6 years, including going to his private island in the Caribbean. The document states, and massaged his girlfriends as well. The document states that she massaged Trump's feet on the plane from Palm Beach to New York. Now, I don't know, and I'm not trying to stick up for Trump, but I don't know that they've ever put him on Epstein's plane. I don't know that he's ever been put on the plane. I know that Clinton was, and other people have been, but I've never seen...
3: Well, the person that said she bit Donald Trump's penis has claimed that there was parties at Mar-a-Lago where Donald Trump and Epstein would auction off kids. Trump would measure their private areas with his fingers, and his kid, Donald Trump's kids were also at the party watching when they were younger.
1: Now, who's reporting this?
3: That's the person that said they bit.
1: One person.
3: 35 years ago.
1: 35 years ago. Flight logs from Epstein's plane, dubbed the Leota Express, shows Trump, as well as his son Eric, flew. Oh, okay. I'm sorry. I guess they do have records of it. Flew on the flight dated August 13th from Palm Beach to Teterboro. Well, that's not going to the island. Epstein and his madame, Jezeline Maxwell, were on board. It's unclear if the flight, if this is the flight that the second woman is referring to. You know what? I wish the president would stop being worried about it and just let it out, let everything out. Because I don't think he did anything inappropriate. Flying on the plane's not inappropriate. I mean...
0: I agree with that.
1: Realistically, even if he did get his feet touched, is that inappropriate? I mean, I'm just saying. Am I trying
4: by a 17-year-old?
1: Oh, yeah. Is that what she was?
3: Yeah, supposedly at the time, yeah.
0: But again, these allegations, if they were credible, they would have followed up with it. If a crime was committed, you know, they would have pursued it. There's no there. You got to have proof besides somebody saying something happened.
1: The summaries reveal the woman alleged Trump got her alone in a room before telling her, "Let me teach you how little girls are supposed to be." She claimed Trump then unzipped his trousers and pushed her head down. And Seth, she did exactly what you teach your young daughter to do. And in that situation, she bit it. She actually bit the shiz out of it. She says, "I was so disgusted that I bit the shiz out of it." Mm. The notes add that Trump then allegedly lashed out and struck her, saying, "Get this little bitch out of here." This is very salacious. This is very, very, very salacious. And if this was a thing, why wasn't this be a bigger thing? According to the interview summaries, which are known as FBI 302 reports, the woman alleged that Trump attempted to force her to perform oral sex on him during that meeting. Now, is this all just now coming out? Or did you know?
0: This was in the files, and you know, again, why didn't Biden release all the files? I mean, it's just so absurd.
3: I think that it was in the files, but the FBI didn't seem her credible at the time.
0: Of course, that's why they didn't pursue it.
1: Plus, he was probably, you know, running interference for Clinton too. And as to why Biden wasn't as aggressive.
0: Of course, because Clinton's really dirty in these files. That's some nasty stuff. What is he doing in a jacuzzi with one of these girls? What is he doing getting massages? He was on the plane a bazillion times. He's been to that island. It's a joke. And he was up to no good, that one.
1: Prison guard overseeing Jeffrey Epstein the night he was found dead was overheard talking about covering up the pedophile tycoon's death in New York City. The inmate awoke on the morning of Epstein's death on August 10th to a loud commotion in the special housing unit where Epstein was jailed. A five-page handwritten FBI report of the interview with the inmate reads, breathe, breathe, echoed down the hall. Let me, again, Matt Heller, look.
3: Well, yeah, when you click on it, you'll get it each time.
2: Right out of the box. Trust the originators. We've been doing it for almost 25 years. Get your Horn Blaster's horn today.
1: There you go. And breathe, breathe, echoed down the halls of the Metropolitan Correction Center as officers attempted to resuscitate the hanged child predator at 6:30. Then he said he heard one officer say, dudes, you killed that dude. Before I read any further, what's everybody's opinion on this? It's my opinion that I think he did kill himself. And I think he did it through people not doing their job and supervising him. He was supposed to be under 24/7 care. He was supposed to be checked every 15 minutes physically. He was supposed to be monitored on a video monitor 24/7. And didn't the woman say she was taking a nap and she woke up to all the commotion?
3: Yeah.
1: A woman's voice then snapped, if he's dead, we're going to have to cover it up, and he's going to have, and we're going to have an alibi. My officers, the FBI, released that Epstein file said. If he's dead, we're going to have to cover it up, and he's going to have an alibi.
4: So, man, if they were prepared to kill him, I guess. This is very well thought out on their part.
1: The inmate identified the female voice as Tova Noel, 37, one of the two prison guards fired for falsifying records that they had made their rounds of the cells that night when they had not. She had actually taken a nap. Noel and Michael Thomas were charged for this, but later the charges were dropped. Why would they drop the charges? This is a direct dereliction of duty. It's probably illegal. If you're a prison security, if you are a jail detention deputy, I don't think that you have been assigned one of the most high-profile people in your entire facility that's under 24/7 surveillance, and you're not doing your rounds, and instead you're pencil whipping that you did your rounds, and you fall asleep while watching the monitor, and he kills himself. Why are you not? Why are those charges dropped?
0: Exactly.
1: It was later discovered that Epstein had died. Inmates rumored that Miss Noel killed him. This woman right here. This is the room of which Jeffrey hung himself. Didn't he hang himself, Lemmy, like from this area up here somewhere?
3: Yeah, I'm bent
0: crazy.
3: Over.
1: The inmate's account has not been confirmed, but fueled fresh questions on the nature of Epstein's death in prison. The disgraced financier's official cause of death was suicide. According to the medical examiner, however, forensic pathologists hired by Epstein's estate said that the injuries of his body were not akin to strangulation and then suicide hanging when he attended the autopsy. Tovel Noel, the woman, had previously questioned raised about her connection with Epstein's death. When it was discovered that a strange $5,000 cash bank deposits were made into her account July 30th, 10 days before she was... Oh, I didn't know that. Did you guys?
0: I didn't either. No, that's news to me.
1: $5,000 cash bank deposits were made into her account 10 days before Epstein's death. There were 11 other similar deposits dating from December 18th, totaling $11,800. However, the bank records also reveal that she was making payments on a brand new Range Rover.
3: Oh,
0: coincidence.
1: She was not asked about the... Here's the biggest injustice of all. She was not asked about any of the cash in her interview with the DOJ. It was found that she had been Googling Epstein just minutes before he was found dead. About 40 minutes before Epstein was discovered, Noel was revealed to have Googled searched latest on Jeffrey latest on Epstein in jail. According to documents released on Thursday by the Department of Justice reported by the New York Post. The entries at 542 and 552 were included in the searches in two other inmates held in prison, as well as a search as law enforcement discount, blah, blah, blah, blah. So let me, I mean, like, they pencil whipped all of these because, no, I guess this is from the FBI, right?
3: Yeah.
1: User searches, you know, again, you guys can look at all this. I think she was in on it.
0: Yeah, it sounds like
1: I think she was in on it.
0: If nothing else, letting him do it, you know?
1: I mean, if he's alive, doesn't he cause far more problems for a lot of people than if he's dead? If he's alive, I mean, you know, it's hard telling what he's going to say. And you don't know necessarily to be truthful. But it's going to be salacious, right?
3: Yeah.
1: But a dead man can't talk.
4: But I'm thinking if he started saying like Trump and Clinton and he started naming names, I mean, would people believe him?
1: People will believe anything. There would be a polarization where one side believed one thing and one side believed the next. You know what I'm saying? Like,
0: well, here's the thing with Epstein. If he were alive and he had evidence, because Seth, one of the things they said about him was he videoed everything.
4: Right.
0: And so, you know, he knows where the bones are buried. He could have been very devastating for some of these people right now with evidence.
1: But, I mean, he would probably, there might be some evidence they never found.
4: Yeah. I know this is like, look, I know that it's kind of been like, you know, was he murdered or did he commit suicide? What if they let him kill himself?
1: They did.
0: That's what I think happened.
4: Like where they knew, I don't know, something got happened, whether they got paid or whatever. He's like, I can't do this anymore. So go ahead and do whatever you got to do. But I got to check out. So
0: just now, look away.
1: Now, yeah. Stephen, does the government come to him and cut deals with him based on his potential testimony?
0: Yes.
1: Meaning like, you know, he is at that point the hottest commodity that can flip-flop either way and destroy either person, if not both.
0: And I suspect that his girlfriend, who's still in prison, will make some sort of deal. She's not going to do her full term.
4: Oh, man, I hope she never gets out, man. She's the worst person of them all.
0: Well, yeah, she was the one recruiting them all.
1: She already cut a deal.
0: Got in a better prison.
1: To live in a halfway house. Yes. Like the that's where that Irie Theranos, the girl that did... It's a very minimum... Like, that's even know that there's really...
0: It's a camp.
1: Yeah, it's a camp.
0: It's nothing... way different from the prison, hardened prison she was in before.
1: So think about this. Epstein, at this point, if he was alive, he would cut, and it would matter what administration could cut the deal. At this point, it would be Trump. He would cut the best deal he could with Trump's DOJ... to testify against the other ones, to tell them what they all wanted to hear, right?
0: Big time.
1: Just like Jezeline tried to, but she doesn't have the whip that he does. I don't know, man. I don't know that we'll ever find the truth out, because I don't even know that if he was alive, he would be telling the truth. I think he would be telling anybody what they wanted to hear to get a lesser sentence.
0: For no credibility.
1: And flip on everybody.
0: Yep. But if he had videos, Bubba, photographs... I mean, look what happened to Prince Andrew with just a couple pictures.
1: Just a couple pictures.
0: And he's toast.
1: And he was just like, you know, he just had his shirt off.
4: Well, more and more stuff came. The Andrew was, at first there was a couple pictures, but then there was things where he was on the floor with, like, kids. I mean, there was... Right.
0: No. And now it's also he's giving information to Epstein as an investor. I'm not excusing Andrew, but I'm just saying what really took him down was a picture.
4: Oh, yeah, no. Andrew was the horniest out of all of them because he was the sloppiest. He definitely... There's the most proof about Andrew, as far as pictures go.
3: He had the witness, Virginia.
1: But this scandal took a lot of people down, meaning like, for instance, you know, the people that own Cox Communications, Apollo Global Management, founded by Leon Black. You know, he's the founding member of this huge global management, you know.
0: There's definitely heads
1: and he
0: rolling.
1: He had to step down as the CEO because he had made major investments with Epstein or had you can look at it, Leon. I mean, Leon Black, the founder of Apollo Global Management, the people that own Cox Communications, he had to step down from his own company because of his dealings with Epstein.
0: I saw that. And then the guy over in England, like, I think he's an ambassador to the U.S. Now the prime minister may go down because of this mess.
1: Yeah.
0: It's, big heads are rolling.
1: And so imagine if he's alive, how much more of a mess this is.
0: Right.
1: Now it's a mess. But you don't have the final nail in any coffin because you don't got him. So it's a lot of it speculative. And it goes on the witnesses who are at this point, you know, they could be bought and paid for as well. But if you got the source and the source says, I know you guys found X, Y, and Z videos, but I got a few more that you don't know about.
0: Mm-hmm.
1: What kind of deal you got to cut me?
3: Yeah, supposedly you had every room taped up.
0: That's right.
1: Yeah. So, yeah, they had to kill him. He was, listen, he was killed or allowed to kill himself.
0: 100%.
1: Period.
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1: So I, Clement Kush today, 10:20, let's call it 10:20. And Kush said he had some, really...
4: Yeah, we already had,
9: You blew the wad on that one.
4: Yeah, it was the wad.
9: By the way, I'm sorry, I didn't want to, I know how you were very concerned about you taking time off, so you had it covered, so that's why I was hesitant to ask about that.
1: If do you truly need, do you want that day off?
9: No, I mean, if it sounds like it's going to be a bunch of...
1: No, it's not going to be nothing. We'll just take a day off. It's not a big deal.
9: I would appreciate it, but I don't want to cause a problem.
1: Well, you're not going to cause a problem. I'll make a ruling later today. I think you'll like it. It's pretty much...
9: That Horn Blasters commercial cracks me up, by the way.
1: By the way, the Horn Blaster commercial kicks ass. I can listen to it again, as a matter of fact.
3: Are you excited that the Packers signed a practice squad player?
1: No, I'm not. Please. You know what? I saw this story, and I was like, man, this is stuff that we used to do in high school. We would go out and toilet paper, you know, like teachers' houses, or take a bar of soap and soap their windows, or take a feed corn, real hard feed corn, and when they were driving by, be in the bushes, and then throw corn against their car, which sounds like literally machine guns, you know.
4: I mean, that made sense in the 1800s in the black and white days, but right now we got the internet. Why are we still doing pranks like this to teachers?
1: But here's the deal. Like, so I saw what happened here, and I saw these kids who just looked like to be like regular kind of mischievous, good kids, not like on drugs or, you know, got guns or anything like that. And they just go out and just pull a prank that I've pulled, you know, a lot growing up in Warsaw, Indiana, where you get toilet paper and toilet paper, you know, whoever you don't like or whoever you're trying to screw with, you toilet paper their trees. And then it makes a hell of a mess. And then when it rains, like, it's just...
4: Wait, are you trying to give these kids a pass here?
1: No, I'm not trying to give them a pass, but...
4: You're saying it could have been you?
1: It could have been me. This isn't really that big of a deal. It's a prank that I've pulled, and I feel for these kids. Their lives are going to be changed for the rest of their life because the teacher and
4: screw the kids, man. There's kids that aren't going to have a dad anymore.
1: I know.
10: This morning, a Gainesville, Georgia community is mourning the tragic death of a beloved teacher after a high school prank gone wrong.
1: And it's really not that big a deal.
10: Police say five teenagers went to Jason Hughes' house around 11:30 Friday night to throw toilet paper at his trees. According to the sheriff's office, when Hughes...
1: Steve, admit it. You and your brothers probably TP'd people before.
0: 100%. Exactly. It was fun back in high school. That was great.
1: But you never thought the teacher would go out, pie face himself on the concrete, and be dead.
3: Well, yeah, when you run him over, that might help.
10: A teacher in North Hall High School came outside. The students, all 18 years old, tried to flee in two vehicles. Authorities say Hughes tripped and fell into the roadway, and one of the drivers, Jaden Wallace, ran him over. Police say Wallace and his friends, seen here in mugshots obtained by ABC affiliate WSB, tried to...
1: See, we were always on foot.
3: That's right.
1: We never had a car parked right outside the teacher's house. We were always on foot, so we'd throw it, then we would go and run. Of course, I'd be last and try to hide into the bushes or something like that, you know, but we never were in vehicles.
10: Render aid to the teacher, but the 40-year-old later died at the hospital.
11: He was a great guy, God-fearing man. He would do anything. He'd take the shirt off his back and give it to you.
10: Wallace is now charged with first-degree vehicular homicide and reckless driving.
1: I mean, this kid's life, again, you know, he's looking at 15 years behind bars.
4: He'll be out when he's 33.
10: 15 years behind bars. Police have charged all five teenagers with criminal trespassing and littering on private property.
1: I mean, Steve, that's not near the charge that Jaden's getting, right? I mean, criminal trespassing and littering, what is that, a misdemeanor?
12: That the family wants,
1: you know, maybe
12: to make really clear is that they knew these kids, that they loved them, and these kids loved the Hugheses. This was not a malicious act.
10: The Hughes family telling our team, Jason knew these students were coming to his house and was excited to catch them during the prank. His family says this was a tragic accident and they fully support dropping the criminal charges against all the teenagers.
1: Hold on. Let me hear this again. The family is saying that.
4: All right.
1: Hold on.
10: Coming to his house and was excited to catch them during the prank. His family says this was a tragic accident.
1: So realistically, man, his family does know that he was kind of in on the deal.
3: Well, it looks like it's a prank war that they do every week between junior and seniors and teachers.
1: I know. So what I'm saying is he knew about it.
3: Yeah.
1: Or the family wouldn't have this position.
10: And they fully support dropping the criminal charges against all the teenagers.
1: So Steve, what happens prosecutorially? You know, the state attorney, they want to go for the 15 years behind bars, but the family doesn't want to cooperate. And the family's like, listen, we don't want these kids charged. What happens at that point?
0: Well, you know, like just think of all the times where there's domestic violence. And then the wife or girlfriend says, I don't want to put them in jail. I don't want to press charges. They drop it because you need the witnesses. If you don't have people saying that they're victims, then there is no victim.
1: But maybe to the contrary, where not only are they not saying they're victim, but the family says, hey, listen, we knew about this.
0: Right.
1: Like, we knew about this and the deceased knew about it and was excited to try to catch these kids.
0: Right. I love the family for stepping up and doing the right thing. This prosecutor should be... you know, voted out. It's just over process. I mean, obviously an accident. Like, they meant to run over the guy. It's so ridiculous. Horrible accident.
13: And the victim's wife.
1: What's up, Shorty? Damn. Mommy, I'm on my African-American bucket list.
0: What?
13: If Laura is also a teacher at the same high school, in a statement to ABC News.
1: Damn.
13: The family says,
1: Shazam.
4: His wife's a teacher? Is that who they...
1: Yeah, his wife is a teacher. Oh,
13: and the victim's wife, Laura, is also a teacher at the same high school. In a statement to ABC News...
1: All right, let's see. This is going to be everything. What Laura says. What Laura says, wife of the deceased, teacher at the school, what she says, should be locked in as the gospel.
13: The family says, quote, "We are thankful for the outpouring of prayers and support as we grieve the loss of Jason. We ask that you continue to pray for our family and also for the students involved in the accident along with their families. Please join us in extending grace and mercy to them as Christ has done for us."
1: So basically that's the wife and the widow and the widow and the widow saying, you know,
0: forgive him. It was an accident.
3: Well, later she made a quote, or she quoted in a statement, "Fully supports getting the charges dropped for all the involved. This would be counter to Jason's lifelong dedication of investing in the lives of these children."
4: I must let him out. Let him out.
0: Yep, I love it.
1: I saw this and I thought of the first thing that came to mind is Seth at Disney World. I know that it's probably way over the top, and I don't want you to be offended, Seth, but I feel as if Disney...
4: Hey, listen, anytime a libtard is being brought up here, I can see why I would be brought into the equation.
1: I was not using that as my... only the way the guy was flipping out, and you just most recently yesterday said that, you know, Disney damn near destroyed your life and your wife and your marriage, and I was just thinking that, you know, this guy's triggered. And Disney triggered you.
4: Well, hold on. Lummy also was piggybacking off of Lummy saying that the Strawberry Festival was a horrid experience.
3: That's
4: for
3: right.
4: Him.
1: Yeah. Well, I mean, this could be either you at Disney or Seth at the Strawberry Festival.
3: That's right.
1: We'll play it next.
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1: How about that little AI Bubba Army gimmick, huh?
2: That's pretty cool.
1: Pretty cool, huh?
2: Yeah, it is.
1: Provided by Tampa Tony, my podcast guest yesterday. What a good dude, man.
2: Nice.
1: What a great dude.
3: Wait, that was, he used to be a rapper. Was that, so was that him or was that AI?
1: Well, that was AI, I think.
3: Oh, okay.
1: Well, I mean, I'm, hold on. It sounded like AI to me. I should probably, would that be insulting to ask a guy that's legitimately an artist? And I'm, Seth, I'm asking you in question form.
3: Yes.
1: A guy that's legitimately an artist was, you know, really Tampa's not noted for really having a rap scene at all. He was the biggest rapper ever to come out of Tampa, to the point where Wild 94.1, the urban station, was playing his music.
3: Yeah.
1: He was, you know, at in Tampa, was like, he's the best rapper ever to come out of Tampa. His name's Tampa Tony. He also did, he was also sentenced to life in prison.
3: Yeah.
1: Life in prison. And Obama and this Obama clemency deal that Obama passed back in the day got him out of prison. And Obama passed a thing where, and it was predominantly targeted to African Americans, a couple, you know, like if you can't catch a couple weed charges, just weed charges, and
2: he had life of a weed?
1: Yeah, he got life for weed.
3: Ooh. It was a lot of pounds of weed.
1: Yeah, it was 500 pounds, Gene, but still.
3: That's exactly what I'm saying.
1: So what? You know, what, you can now go down to the store and buy. So
3: that's why Obama commuted them.
1: So Obama.
4: Bummer.
1: So he was 11 years into a life sentence, and Obama comes up with this, you know, anybody. And it wasn't a white or black thing. It was there was a lot of people that are in jail doing large amounts of time because they had two. So he inevitably got busted for like 20 keys of cocaine,
2: that's a little different.
1: Well, yeah, it is. It is. And that should have given him about 11 to 12 years. So, but he had two little weed kickers, you know, not big volumes of weed, but he had two little weed kickers, which accelerated it made it like, you know, like the third strike and you're, remember back in the day, man, third strike and you're out, that kind of deal.
4: Yeah.
1: It was a 10-20 life or something. Well, he got kind of mixed up in that whole deal. Next thing you know, he's doing life in prison. And he was a famous rapper from Tampa called Tampa Tony.
3: But don't tell us the whole interview.
1: Oh, I'm not. Matt Cox had him on, and then Matt immediately calls me and said, hey, with guys that are based out of Tampa, I bring your name up and see what the reaction is, and if they know you or not. This guy was, you know, he was in high school when I was on the power pit.
4: Oh, nice.
1: So, like, you know, he was, so the guy wanted to do the show. He did it. I did a 3-hour podcast. Oof. that Gary will probably whittle down to an hour 30 to 2 hours. And just let me tell you something. What a great guy. I mean, just a really good dude. So anyway, Seth, he sent that to me. He sent me two Bubba Army songs, like Bubba Army chant. I was thinking, Lummy, that Gary Cantrell could take some of the old Bubba Palooza footage and Bury the Bone and these various, you know, remember when we were doing that signing at Lakeland for the Kings of Comedy?
4: Yeah.
1: You know, take all that, you know, all the different B-roll that we have of the Bubba Army in mass quantities, and maybe make
4: And at Barb too.
1: And maybe make a video. He sent me two. I'll make sure you have both of them. Maybe Gary can make little videos of them. Hold on. When he has time. This really goes down to, I think, I know I gave Gary, I've, I've hired that guy from Orlando to take some relief, but I really feel like Gary needs like almost another person.
4: Well, that's why we're using it. We got Gentry, his guys helping too, because we got a lot of projects. And I got Mark from Tarpon.
1: Mark from Tarpon doing an ingest deal. Yeah, so by the way, Gene Lasker, Glowbug, of course, right out of the box for Gene Lasker. Gene, have you lost another couple pounds?
2: Yes, I have.
1: You look, Gene.
2: I am 260 pounds.
1: Are you really?
2: 260.2.
1: Ooh. Wow. And
2: I will be in the 50s before Friday. So, I mean, not this Friday, but the following Friday.
1: Yeah, I'm going to say, because that's in a day, bud.
2: Right, that's what I'm saying.
3: It's like, it'd be 36 hours,
2: now,
3: guys.
2: I'm saying next week. Now, next week, I'll be in the 50s.
1: Do you got it dialed in? Like, do you got it dialed in?
2: I got it dialed in.
1: You got your setup.
2: Yeah.
1: It's like when you were the first one at East Bay to do a reverse split. And let's be honest, Lasowski told you about it.
2: Yes, he did.
1: Danny called up.
2: Danny's dad.
1: Well, George.
2: George did.
1: There's this setup called reverse split. Everybody knows about it now. And it's
3: is this about weight loss or are we talking driving?
2: Sprint cars.
1: Sprint cars. Right. And it's how you put the it's the torsion bars that you use and the weight that you put on each corner. And reverse split was something that the big boys had figured out. And it was good when the track would slick off and nobody could get traction. You could go right through the middle, like, you know, like double.
2: You got a big right rear tire and a little left rear tire. So in the sprint car division, we'd always put the weight on that right rear so we could always use all that lot of tire. What the rear split does is it puts the weight on the left rear and it softens up the right side so the gravity, Mother Nature, pushes the right rear to get you a bite, and the bar pushes the left rear to get you a bite. So you get double the bite than one.
1: But it's really good through dry slick.
2: Oh, dry slick.
1: So anyway.
2: Doesn't matter.
1: Anyway, Gene, you got the setup. What is your secret setup? I'd like to know. I mean, I've been losing.
2: Wednesday and Friday, I eat my peppermint stick and my.
1: Me one today?
2: Yep.
1: Okay.
2: And a little bit of cheese.
1: So just to like. During Wednesdays and Fridays, your breakfast is just this little low carb snack.
2: Keeps me from my stomach growling while I'm sitting here.
1: Right.
2: So other than that, I don't eat nothing. Until 2 o'clock when I get home.
1: How about on a normal day, Monday, Tuesday, Thursday?
2: Nothing. I don't need nothing until I get home at 2 o'clock, and then Coben makes me 2 hamburgers, and I eat 2 hamburger patties.
1: That's it.
2: And then around 6 o'clock, I eat like 4 or 6 fudgesicles, non-sugar fudgesicles.
1: But hold on.
3: You said 4 to 6 fudgesicles?
2: Yeah, 4 to 6. Yeah.
1: Sugar-free ones, all right?
2: Oh, yeah, they taste nasty.
1: But hold on, Gene.
2: Your mouth, but biting it and it's cold and chewing the chocolate is like...
3: Gets the job done?
1: Yeah, gets the job done. Yeah. So, but Gene,
3: do you eat 4 to 6 in a row? Like,
2: yeah.
1: But Gene, isn't this kind... This is very much part... This is very much...
2: What you said.
1: Intermittent fasting.
2: Yeah.
1: You know, because you're, you know, so at 6 o'clock, you have your 4 to 6 sugar-free fudgesicles, and then you're not eating again until 2 o'clock. That's 18 hours.
2: Yeah.
1: That's let me see, 6 to 6 would be 12, and then add 6 to that. That's 18, right?
2: Yeah.
1: And then add 2 to that.
2: Yep.
1: That's you're doing.
2: So, you know, like
1: you're doing
2: night,
1: hold on. You're doing a 20-hour fast.
2: Yep.
1: That's why it's falling off of you.
2: Well, the my wife made me a salad the other night, which was a little different for me because I'm just smashing the burgers.
1: I ain't got a problem eating a hamburger every day. I ain't a salad guy.
2: I ain't really a salad
1: guy either. Salads are a bunch of, yeah.
2: Stupid.
1: Retards. I don't like salad.
4: Engineering to Bubba.
1: What?
4: Engineering to Bubba.
1: Yeah.
4: Hey, I have a question that's very important.
1: Yes. Which must be important because you don't very break
4: in. It's bugging me. The open, I thought I had the new song in front of the previously. Did you change the order of that in the open?
1: Listen, Macho Man.
3: Yes.
4: I was on drugs.
1: Let's get something straight. I don't touch any of that nonsense. Thing that I touched today as I went into the client's, you know, commercial deal.
4: Yeah.
1: And there was a zookeeper jingle that I just erased so that you'd have more room on here. I'll even navigate and show you here. Hold on. The only thing I did today is I went here. Oh, there must be two. Okay, there's spot.
2: Oh, yeah,
1: there's hold on, hold on here. Sponsors. So I went there and see this C6. It was a Q105 zookeeper deal. I just deleted it. That's the only thing I've done, period. Because, I mean, that just gives you two slots to put, you know, less, just more real estate. We don't need that zookeeper there deal. I got it. You know, I got zookeeper stuff over here. I have not touched anything. I don't touch anything up here at all. That's your world. Right, hold on. Here's the deal. I didn't know you screwed up.
2: Yeah. Why would you tell him yourself when we don't know no better?
1: Yeah, we don't know no better.
5: Well, I think he was.
4: It was designed to go in a certain order, and I must have put it in wrong when I was doing it remotely. So
1: which one? What do you usually got me on here?
5: Sometimes you're on AM show B.
1: Right there.
5: Not that one. Now it's changed. Sorry.
1: Macho Man, put me where I need to be. Thank you. Thank you. So, Gene, man, yeah. what is your ultimate goal?
2: There you go.
1: What is your, like, if you're going to hit 250...
2: Not to be the fattest guy in the room.
1: Well, you're not. I am. So you've already accomplished that goal. But, like, you know, like a 225?
2: No, I don't think...
1: Let me ask you a question. When you were rolling around in 06...
2: I was 235 pounds.
1: Perfect. Yeah, you were part of the show, and we were going to New York, and you were wearing, you know...
2: 235.
1: So, 230, you'd look just... I don't think you'd look stupid at all.
2: I went from a 43 pants now to... And these right
1: 36?
2: Here... 36? No. These right here are 38s.
5: Nice.
2: And I think they're getting a little bit loose.
1: Yeah. So the next one, you're going to be a 36.
2: That'd be nice.
1: So anyway, I can tell just in your face, is your wife, I mean, your lovemaking is probably just next level stuff.
2: She asked me if I was getting weird the other night because I got on top.
1: Because you're usually lazy man where you lay on the bottom.
2: Hell yeah.
1: Let her ride out, and you're like, you got the energy, and, you know, your knees don't hurt as bad.
2: Well, so when you're heavy and you got a phony knee on the right side, you know, when it collapses on you when you're on top, you kind of smash them.
1: Yeah, my wife wanted to know if I was okay because I got on top. Phenomenal. Anyway, keep up your good work. It looks great. So let me Merch Crick asked me yesterday. She's like, "Listen, we don't have a lot, but I like to blow these out and the bundle concept within BubbaArmyMerch.com. 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You know, of course, there's the Alpha, there's the Tactical Bag, there's the Beach Blanket, there's the Ridge Wallet, there's the most favorite. 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
5: We do.
1: And so she wanted to put a bundle of three, and I said I would do it for a limited time because we're going to probably end up selling out of all of these items. 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You get all three. 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You get the Bubba Army Alpha Volume 26, which, Gene, do you wear yours a lot?
2: Every day.
1: I do, too.
2: I got a bottle in my truck and a bottle in my bathroom.
1: Perfect.
6: Nice.
1: So the Bubba Army Volume 26, the retractable 9-inch, I guess you wouldn't call it a hunting knife, but it's a utility. It's a nice knife to have. I use it mine every day.
6: And sharpen it every day.
1: I do sharpen it every day. It's kind of like something I like to do. I want to see it is so sharp. You would not believe how sharp this thing is.
2: Will it shave the hair off your arm?
1: Yeah. Look at this. Let me just show you this right here. It's so sharp that it can go in the... just cut paper like...
2: I just heard it cut that paper. Well, too easy.
1: And if you watch it, on TV here in a minute, you'll see how with ease. And so those three items available for $72.99. That's saving you $12. And it might be the last time that they're... I don't know how long this bundle is going to last necessarily, but go get them while you can. Appreciate you. Did you see, Lum, where... And me and Seth were talking about... By the way, I mentioned Glowbug, right?
6: Yes.
1: Did you see where... And Seth said... this has nothing to do with anything other than the Ravens just got freaked out on how much they gave up for Max Crosby, 2 first-rounders. And was it a player too, Seth?
7: No.
1: Just 2 first-rounders, right?
7: Yeah.
1: 2 first-rounders, one of which is, I think, the 14th or 17th pick in this year's draft.
7: Yes, sir.
1: Yeah, one is a top 20 pick for this year's draft. And so they backed out of the Max Crosby deal. The Ravens, giving 2 number ones to the Raiders, and they're saying it's because of a physical, because he flunked the physical. Seth says it just, they finally came to the realization that they can probably go get the kid from the Bengals as an unrestricted free agent and not have to give up 2 number one picks. Now, Seth, what does this do with, because the Raiders went on a absolute, like, spending bonanza as soon as they thought that Max Crosby's big money was cleared from their cap. They went out and went crazy. Now they have to be having cap issues, right?
7: It's got a massive ripple effect. I don't know how Max Crosby fits in with all the players that they signed. They signed a ton of players. The Ravens let a ton of players go because they were taking on Max Crosby's salary. And now you've got teams like Dallas who were in on Max Crosby, but they already made a move for Rashawn Gary. And you have teams that have already made moves. Also, you have teams that aren't going to be giving up as much if the Raiders still are trading Max Crosby.
1: And here's the deal. Like it almost sent ripple waves through the NFL to, like, Max Crosby is going to get screwed because a lot of NFL general, by the way, let me Mushroom Mitch, $50 for the Lasker is going to gain a few tenths at the track now. Good job, Jane. Because you're lighter.
2: Well, I have to move my steering wheel back down.
1: So, now it looks like, cooler heads have prevailed. You don't give up that much, even though the Packers gave up that much for Micah Parsons. So now it might be harder for the Raiders to get that asking price.
7: Oh, they're not getting that.
1: They're not getting it, right?
7: No.
1: And so how much over the cap are, like, I don't know if this has ever happened before where a team thought they were getting rid of a big, what was Max Crosby number, like 100 million?
7: I think he's he's on a 3-year, $120 million deal.
1: I mean, what's left? I heard there was like $92 million left or something. So does that go back on the Raiders tab and the Raiders are now...
7: Nothing ever really got switched. The deal couldn't have been official until today, which is why the deal fell apart last night.
1: So all the people, could there be a situation where the people that the Raiders signed, they may not be able to sign now because if they can't unload Crosby's contract, they're not going to be cap compliant.
6: Well, no, they will. It's only $30 million on the cap. And, I mean, you got to think the Raiders had to keep a lot of that, for their draft picks, too. They have 11 draft picks, I believe, this year. So,
1: well, they have. They're not getting those 2 number ones that they thought they were going to get.
6: Yeah. So now they're down to 9.
1: So Seth, the guy, and then the guy, the Trey, is it Trey Hendrickson?
7: Yes.
1: From the Bengals?
7: Yeah.
1: With him, he's unrestricted. You can just sign him up for whatever you can agree to pay him. I don't think you have to give up anything for him other than a contract, right?
7: Nope, he's a free agent.
1: He's an unrestricted free agent, which means, you know, the only reason, you know, and I'm sure everybody knows, but the only reason you have to give up draft picks and come in and something for a player is when they're still under contract, and you have to, you know, that's when you have to give up something to get them.
7: Max Crosby just had surgery months ago. Everybody knew that he wasn't going to pass any sort of physical. If the Ravens do sign Trey Hendrickson today, I think they need to have their first round pick taken away.
1: The Raiders?
6: No, the Ravens.
7: The Ravens.
1: Oh, the Ravens.
7: Yeah.
1: Oh, so if they do. Can the NFL do that?
7: To me, the Ravens have screwed over a whole lot of teams with backing out of this deal.
8: This is not a joke. The Ravens have backed out of the Max Crosby deal. The Raiders just tweeted this out. The Baltimore Ravens have backed out of our trade agreement for Max Crosby. We have no further comment at this time.
1: Wow.
9: So?
8: This was one of the biggest trades.
1: Well, Gene, here's the deal. A lot of teams made a lot of moves with this. When this trade went down and he went to the Ravens, a lot of teams, the Cowboys, a lot of different teams made some moves knowing that this guy is not available anymore. And now that the Raiders have backed out under the guise that he didn't pass the physical, it's like Seth said, it's a complete ripple effect amongst, you know, a lot of different teams. And it also, Seth, does it put him back in the free agency market where would it be safe to say that he's not going to be a Raider?
7: I have no idea. I think a lot of that depends on what teams are willing to give up now for
6: the
7: him.
6: The Raiders have, even with Max Crosby now, have $37 million still
1: even
6: under
1: with
6: the cap. Yep.
8: You've seen in recent...
1: Now, Seth, did they ever, like, were the Raiders' position, we want you to stay?
7: They tanked last season.
1: Right.
8: In memory, Max Crosby to the Ravens for two first-round picks, and the Ravens now are just like, actually, never mind. We're not going to be doing that. What? Well, the Raiders spent so

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1: Ravens are like, hey, actually, never mind on that. We're going to be good. I don't know what happens now. Max Crosby still a Raider. What are the Ravens doing? Are they going to go get Trey Hendrickson? Are they going to take it easy?
2: Yeah.
1: What's happening? I have no idea.
2: I think, Seth, they go out and get the Bengals kid. I think they do.
3: Yeah, if that happens, then which it could most likely, or maybe he ends up in Buffalo. I think the league needs
2: the legal step in.
4: Could this make them guys a winning team this year?
2: I think anywhere that Max Crosby goes, a healthy Max Crosby can make an immediate difference on your defense. It'll take a mediocre defense to an elite defense because the guy is going to get nearly 20 sacks in a year. I mean, Seth, would you agree to that? I mean, you know, he's virtually, when he's not hurt, he's virtually unstoppable.
3: Yeah, he never quite made the Raiders a winning team, but yes, he can put a team over the top that's already there.
5: That just shows how pathetic the Bucks are. Trey Henderson literally put his knees down for him.
2: And here's the deal: why wouldn't the Bucks be a player in this?
5: He came out and said, "I want to play in Tampa. I want to play."
2: Who, Max?
5: No, I'm Hendrickson.
2: The Bengals kid.
5: Yeah, for like 2 days they've been just sitting there while he's.
2: I think the only team that's been worse in free agency than the Bucks or the Packers.
5: Yeah, that's horrible.
2: I mean, the two worst teams in free agency that have not done anything to better their team. They've just lost players, and they've picked. And then Seth just told me the Packers lost Hobbs, the cornerback.
3: Yeah, they cut him.
5: They traded Cobbs, right?
2: Or Hobbs.
5: No, the wide receiver, Dobbs.
2: Oh, yeah, Romeo Dobbs. Yeah. I don't think they traded him. I think he was an unrestricted free agent, and he got a four-year, $80 million deal.
3: Woo.
2: At $20 million a click.
5: Bam.
2: So anyway, listen, back to my original discussion with my podcast guest that I had yesterday, Tampa Tony, who's one of the most famous rappers ever to come out. Listen, if you go to Spotify or Apple Music or YouTube and just type in Tampa Tony, all of his old stuff is up there. He's now started doing new stuff as well. He put together that little song when the show opened up, like a Bubba Army rally. I thought it was AI, but then I started to ask Seth, and then we got down another rabbit hole. Would it be disrespectful? Because he's a legitimate music maker. He makes music. He's made music. He's, you know, been successful in the music business. He's had airplay, in Tampa on major radio stations. Would it be disrespectful, Seth, if I go, hey, Tony, was that something you put together or was that AI? I mean, I don't think that would be out of bounds, would it?
3: I just don't know why a rapper would hand you a song and you would think that it was AI.
2: Well, because it sounds AI. I mean, because it sounds AI.
4: And AI is better than any rappers.
2: Well, I mean, I don't necessarily.
4: You can't beat the computer.
6: I would have to say, from the production value standpoint, it is not AI. I think he produced it.
2: You do?
6: Yes.
2: Really?
6: Just because the AI, the levels and the vocals usually are buried and muffled like this a little bit, so it's definitely produced well. So he might have used AI to help him, but he did produce it.
2: Yeah, and there's some things in there that you just couldn't type in and you
4: think he would even tell us that AI helped him?
2: No, I mean, Tampa Tony will be completely honest with me. He's like, no, I whipped it together, or yeah, I used a little bit of AI for some of this stuff, but I wrote the majority of it. I mean, you know. I kind of want to know. It kind of even makes it that more special if he went and did it non.
4: Why did he work harder?
2: Well, yeah, it's harder to do. It's harder to write something and produce something than just type in Bubba Army radio personality.
5: Bubba Army,
2: you know. Yeah.
3: Just so you know, real artists very much are against AI.
5: That's
2: what I'm saying. Like, would it be disrespectful?
5: It would be like if Tech N9ne wrote us a song and you were like, "That's good AI, Tech N9ne."
2: Well, and you know what? Tampa Tony kind of looks like Tech N9ne.
5: I know. I was looking at him.
2: He kind of looks like Tech N9ne, and what a good dude. What a great story. So, Seth, I should.

0: probably, you know, if you know, Lummy gives me a song, it's probably AI. But if Tampa Tony gives me a song, who's an accomplished, you know, musician, I think I could answer my own question. It probably would be somewhat disrespectful if I said, hey, is this your stuff or is this AI? I should probably just
1: have assume. You ever been worried about being disrespectful?
0: Yes, of course.
1: You have?
0: Yeah. Of course I have.
1: When?
0: When do you what do you paint me as? You paint me as this monster.
1: I paint you as you just ask the questions. You know, there's no, you're cold-blooded. You just say it.
0: I'm not cold-blooded.
2: No. You're cold-blooded.
0: I'm cold-blooded.
1: Right.
2: He's right.
1: Say?
2: Skinny Jean makes a lot of sense around here.
0: I hate Skinny Jean.
2: I love Skinny Jean.
0: I hate Skinny Jean.
2: So much happier.
0: When he was fat, he was a little bit insecure, and he wouldn't be nearly...
1: I was mad at myself, man, because I was... Not one insecure part. It was just, I didn't want to be fat, and two, I was working hard not to be, and it wasn't working. Nothing was working.
0: But hold on. Had you listened to what I told you all along, it would have worked because you finally
1: got... No. I've listened since you told me, and I've been working with that ever since.
0: And it just started finally working?
1: Evidently.
0: Yeah. Because you were doing what I told you, and it wasn't working.
1: But it wasn't working.
0: You're like, let me tell you something. I'm too rich to be
1: fat.
0: But
1: like 6 months into it, then it did.
0: And it kicked. So Tampa Tony sent me two different songs.
3: Oh, great.
0: The one's a little long. It's like 4 minutes. And I'm like, you know, need to cut this down a little bit, you know, right? I mean, 4 minutes.
3: Yeah.
2: How many verses does it have?
0: I don't know.
2: A lot of verses?
0: A bunch. I'll send it to you, okay?
3: Yeah.
0: And we can listen to it.
3: Perfect.
0: More NFL news, a few more NFL stories before we get kicking. Etienne, was he from the Falcons?
3: No.
0: The Jags.
3: Yeah, in Florida.
0: And wasn't he a first round draft pick? Like this guy's a stud, isn't he?
2: Yeah. Hand picked by Urban Meyer.
0: Yeah. Well, he got sent to the Saints, and now they're saying that the Saints guy, who's I think only 30, Alvin Kamara, he may get cut or get traded because they certainly can't afford both, right?
2: They can't. Who are the Saints paying? They can't have a couple of offensive weapons there to help out Tyler Shuck.
0: So anyway, we'll get into that, and then we're gonna get into this. Seth sent this to me, and this is Sydney Sweeney from the Indiana Fever. She's not from
1: player?
0: The Indiana Fever. She's an actress. I was thinking about Sophie Cunningham.
3: Yeah, it's the one that Babyface says has Down syndrome in the face.
1: She does? Eyes.
0: No, she does not have Down syndrome.
3: That's what Babyface claims.
1: Right here, this girl.
2: Yes.
1: Babyface is stupid. Yeah.
4: 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We'll be back to the Bubba the Love Sponge Show after this.
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0: to say hi and so much admiration and love and thank you to Kevin and Jake and Tina and Bob. And did I mention Kevin?
3: Yes, of course.
0: That's our Sunbelt Rental Tampa connection. We put him through hell. They're the best. I know Gene might even have his Sunbelt Rental hat on for now. He's got his curtain.
3: Yep, he does now. He carries two hats.
0: Yeah, he does. Anyway, man, if you need the Weekend Warrior special, they'll take care of you. If you need it, they got it. And if they don't got it, they'll find it from another store. The one particular store we deal with the most, one, Columbia, is the one off of 301. They got pretty much everything.
3: Yes.
0: To peruse around and see what the hell you might or might not need, go to sunbeltrentals.com. You can type in where your location is. It'll tell you the nearest rental location. You can do the Weekend Warrior gimmick, and that is where they drop off the piece of equipment at 5 o'clock on Friday. They charge you for one day. So, like, let's say you needed a skid steer or a log splitter or a paint sprayer or a power washer or just, you know, whatever, a mini excavator, whatever you potentially would need, you get whatever that one day rental would be, you know, $100, $200, $300. You get it Friday at 5 o'clock, and they don't come back and pick it up until Monday at 9 o'clock. So you could work it. And now, let me, with the time change, you could work it till, and by the way, look, like the skid steer I got from them, it has lights, so you could even work at night if you wanted
3: to. There you go.
0: But let's just say you only work till sun up till sundown, but you can get it on Friday at 5, work it till, I mean, it stays light till about 8:30. Then you could get up in the morning at 7 o'clock on Saturday, work it till 8 o'clock that night. That's on Saturday. Then you could work it all day on Sunday. And then if you really had a hair up your ass, you could work it till 8:30 on Monday. Make sure you kind of power wash it off a little bit so you don't get a cleaning fee. And they come pick it up on Monday at 9 o'clock. That's what, Friday, Saturday, Sunday. That's like 4 days for one.
3: Great.
0: 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That's plural. 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Were you gonna say, Lasker?
1: If you're a newbie and you rent some machinery, probably don't do nothing at night.
0: Yeah.
3: Of course.
0: Well, here's the thing. If you have never
1: you're going to tear stuff up.
0: Yeah, you got to know what you're doing. Like, let's say you think you need a skid steer because you want to move some stuff around. You know, I mean, if you don't know how to run a skid steer, you're going to probably end up hurting yourself or maybe running over a building.
3: Yes.
0: Or hitting your car or so. Hopefully you have now. And if you don't know how to do it, there's somebody in your world that probably does. So get them to help you, show you.
7: And if you don't know how to do it, there's somebody that.
0: Can you turn your radio down, please? By the way, Sunbelt Rentals, sunbeltrentals.com. Kevin, Bob, Jake, Tina, we love you all. Thank you so much. You've been with us for well over 10 years. Could never get the stuff that I get done at the track unless I had Sunbelt. Thank you so very much.
3: Thank you.
0: Been with us for such a long time.
1: We 301 all, in Buffalo Avenue.
0: 301 in Buffalo Avenue. Yes, go ahead, sir.
8: Yes, a longtime listener from Western Kentucky. My name's Jesse. I was one of your winners yesterday for that three-pack or whatever it was, but yeah. I was at work currently.
0: Yeah. Did you email the show?
8: And I was just...
3: Yeah.
8: No, I did email the show, I think. The Bubba, the Lust Fudge thing.
3: Yeah, right? I responded, said thank you. You sent a message with it.
0: Yes, it looks like Lummi has forwarded your information to the merch crick, and she's going to get out your little care pack.
8: I didn't send an address, so I'll have to get on there and send an address.
3: I told him everything he needed. I responded to you.
0: Yeah, check your email before you call next time, okay, buddy?
8: Oh, I apologize, guys. I appreciate everything you guys do, and you have a great day.
0: Thank you. I appreciate you. Thank you. Also, don't forget those that won yesterday, your stuff's coming, but for a limited time, while supplies last, you can get the three item bundle now for $72.99. 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Maybe, Lummi, we can, I think Merch Crick sent a link to that. Maybe we could,
9: put that on our Facebook and our Instagram and promote that.
2: If anybody else thinks they want a prize pack, should they call up, though, if they're unsure?
3: No, we got it all. We got it all.
9: Oh, guess what I got? Guess what I finalized yesterday? And I can show you guys private. I'm not sending it to you, but I can show you on my phone. I finalized the Fat Man Dunks Air Bubba.
2: I thought you were finally replacing that morning show in Australia.
1: Yeah, and I thought I want to go there.
9: What if? Let me ask you a question. Let's just play make believe here. What if we were to get lucky? This is, by the way, we got as big a chance. We have as much a chance of this happening as we do winning Powerball this weekend. So this is completely just even a stupid analogy, but it would be interesting to see what your answers would be. Let's say that morning show goes, you know what? We're not going to do this little top 40 or whatever. We're done with, was it Jackie and Kyle and Jackie? We're done with them. They paid the show $200 million. What if they offered us $200 million, but we had to move to Australia?
1: Are you going
9: to
1: pay us?
9: Yes.
1: I'm moving.
9: The whole family, I mean, you got to understand, you got to uproot your whole family.
1: Yeah.
2: We would need Gene because that.
1: I'm going to concrete block in my whole premise, boom, boom, boom, boom. And then I'm going to rent me somebody to stay on my property to watch it. And I'm going.
9: So if and so, you know, $200 million. I mean,
1: let's give my property to somebody.
9: Maybe let Coben stay back.
1: No, I can't go nowhere without my slave.
9: Let me see. What do I got? Bubba, Lummy, Gene, Seth.
1: They got weights over there, Macho Man. Don't worry,
9: Macho Man. 5 divided by 5. So that would be that'd be like each guy making $20 million. Each guy would make, if I paid each guy $20 million. I mean, I think, let me, if you went to Ash, you'd be like,
1: I ain't worth what they're worth, though. You ain't going to pay me $20 million and pay them.
9: Well, if you're coming to be on the show full time, I'm going to pay you $20 million. Sure, like, yeah. Everybody's making $20
1: million. I'm going.
3: I'm putting my Crocodile Dundee hat on, and I'm getting on the plane.
1: I'm going to take one of my, you know, one of my kids and give them my property.
9: And here's the thing, man. You only got to do it.
2: What if you get eaten by a dingo?
9: You only got to do it for...
1: What's a dingo?
2: Wild dog.
9: Like a kangaroo.
1: No. I got to take my corsos.
2: No, a wallaby's like a kangaroo. Yeah. A dingo's like a wild dog.
3: Yeah, it's like a dog, yeah.
9: So anyway.
1: I got to buy me a plane right off the get-go so I can get my dogs back and forth.
9: For $20 million, you could rent a plane, Gene, right. Anytime. You wouldn't want to buy one.
1: Okay.
9: You could rent one. It costs you about like $50,000 to get over here and back.
2: Boom.
3: I sent you, just so the new podcast that dropped today, I sent you Gary's new short that he did.
9: Oh, really?
3: Yeah.
9: Now, does this short have, like, a link to the podcast?
3: Yeah, it will have everything.
9: It will have. This is just the teaser.
3: This is just the teaser.
9: So this gets released today?
3: At 12 o'clock.
9: This isn't Tampa Tony.
3: No.
9: This is Ken Bear.
3: Yes.
10: In 1970s, I would move 1,000 pounds at a time to 2,000.
9: Man, Gary does a good job on this stuff, does he not?
3: He's working on it.
9: Oh, my God, Gary. When we move into our new studios and I got a few extra dollars, everybody's getting a raise, but you're certainly probably getting one of the bigger ones. I'm just telling you that.
3: He's working
10: hard. In 1970s.
9: So, Gary, I mean, please keep working hard. I know you're exhausted, but know that you got a big fat raise coming.
10: In 1970s, I would move 1,000 pounds at a time to 2,000 pounds at a time. I would pay $240 to $245 a pound. Back in those dollars, that's like $1 million today. When I smuggled weed out of Jamaica, there's a growing season.
9: So look at all the AI. I mean, just look how good this is. Gary did this?
3: Yeah, Gary did all of it.
9: Wow.
10: They would harvest in October, harvest time. Mm-hmm. Bucket, hang it up, clean it, put it in the bales, get it from the mountains, you know, by donkey, you know, this whole process, bring it down to the seaport, get it on a freighter, get it on a sailboat, get it into the little planes, and it would come to America. The biggest load that ever came into America that I know of was 335,000 pounds. People I work with would bring a freighter offshore with 150,000, 200,000 pounds in it, and then cigarette boats, cabin cruisers would hit it and bring it in. You don't sell drugs, you supply them, like ammunition in a war.
9: Man, that was a podcast I did a couple weeks ago.
1: I remember.
9: And Gary wow, what a great short.
10: It looks real.
9: And he'll have it all thumbed up and what have you. The Bubba one-on-one podcasts are all available on our YouTube channel. And I think, Lemmy, we do little reels and shorts like this on all of our platforms, directing them back to the YouTube channel where you can see the Bubba one-on-one series.
3: Yes.
9: This guy was a guy named Ken Bear, and he was a big-time drug smuggler in the 70s and the 80s. Yesterday, I had Tampa Tony on.
3: And we got both his songs up there now, Red and Pink 3. 3F, 3.
9: Oh, yeah, I see him.
3: Pinkin' Radio.
9: I see him. I'm gonna play him. Seth, I want you to determine, you know, is it, we can play a game. Is it AI or not?
2: Mm.
9: Hello.
11: Hey, Bubba.
9: Yes, sir.
11: Speak. Hey, it's Pedro.
9: Hi, Pedro.
11: Hey, so I've been trying for 3 days to get my ticket for the Yankees game, and I get to the point of hitting the checkout button, and it stops.
9: Really?
1: That's the Yankee for you.
11: Yeah. Is it sold out?
3: No. We got, there's tickets though.
9: Lummy, can you,
1: you got fat fingers, dude. You hit the wrong key.
3: Yeah, I mean, I sent you the link, if I need to resend it. But I checked it. I mean, last night, I talked to someone, my neighbor bought some tickets.
9: Yeah, Glowbug's already, Glowbug's already bought her tickets. Gene's buying a couple tickets.
3: Iggy McGillicuddy said he's got tickets.
9: It's gonna be packed. We're not even trying to get comp tickets from the Yankees. I'm gonna go ahead and buy enough. So Seth, I'll buy your ticket for you.
3: Try a different browser if he has a different browser.
9: You know what? Yeah, Macho Man says try a different browser. If you're like on Google, try Safari. If you're on Safari, try Firefox. If you know, just try a different browser. The Yankees might not like your browser.
11: I was just trying to use the link that Ashley put up on Facebook, and it's not working at all.
3: But it still goes to the browser. It's whatever browser you're using.
11: Okay. So try and get on the
1: You know what a browser is.
9: And here's the deal, man. You got to be there. Everybody's going to be there. But now, let me, have we confirmed that Babyface is going to be there?
3: No, he texted us.
9: Oh, that's right. He cannot be there.
3: I think Wizzy's got to come up.
1: And who is this on the phone?
9: This is Pedro. He has brain cancer, Gene, so please be nice, okay?
1: Well, I was going to tell him he couldn't sit by me, but I guess he can.
9: Yeah, well, yeah. I don't want stupid people sitting by me. So, Pedro, try the browser, a different browser, okay?
11: All right, no problem. All right, love you guys. See you later.
9: Let me, I gotta play that one more time. I'm sorry.
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9: By the way, this is the new podcast that goes up today. What time do we
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9: 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This is Bubba, the Bubba one-on-one series. This was Ken Bear. He was a big-time drug smuggler. And the podcast I did with him goes up today at noon on our YouTube channel, which is at The Bubba Army. We just hit 140,000 subscribers yesterday.
10: 1970s, I would move 1,000 pounds at a time to 2,000 pounds at a time. I would pay $240 to $245 a pound. Back in those dollars, that's like $1 million today. When I smuggled weed out of...
9: God, Carrie, this is so good.
10: Jamaica, there's a growing season. So they would harvest in October... harvest time, bucket, hang it up, clean it, put it in the bales, get it from the mountains, you know, by donkey. You know.
9: Now, look at how labor intensive that is.
10: Whole process, bring it down to the seaport, get it on a freighter, get it on a sailboat, get it into the little planes and everything. Come to America. The biggest load that ever came into America that I know of was 335,000 pounds. People I work with would bring a freighter offshore with 150,000, 200,000 pounds in it. And then cigarette boats, cabin cruisers would hit it and bring it in. You don't sell drugs. You supply them. Like ammunition in a war.
9: Love it. That goes up today at noon on our YouTube channel. More NFL news. This is the Jaguars' former first. Wasn't he a pretty high first rounder? Did he end up being an unrestricted free agent?
3: Who? That dude?
9: No, not this guy.
2: ETN. He was a first round pick. Yeah.
9: But he was
3: 25th overall.
9: And was he just not produced? Why'd the Jags let him go?
3: Couldn't they weren't gonna, they didn't want to pay him.
9: They, oh, okay. It was, so it was, he was an unrestricted free agent, just got, he's finally done with his rookie deal. Once you, they, it, you ex, and as a first and second rounder, they get fifth year options, so they probably exercise their fifth year option, and then at that point you become an unrestricted free agent and, you know, open to whatever people will pay you. He probably was more than what the Jaguars could afford or had budgeted, and now he's a Saint.
3: Yeah,
12: he's another running back is on the move. 2021 first round pick Travis Etienne of the Jacksonville Jaguars, upon expiration of his rookie deal, will be going back to Louisiana. He wanted to go back to Louisiana. He gets his wish as a member of the New Orleans Saints. Now, what does that mean for Alvin Kamara?
9: Are the Saints going to be any good?
2: I mean, that division's up for grabs.
12: He had a restructuring of his contract last week. We'll have to look at all the details and figure out whether or not they can keep both at the same time. Does Kamara get traded? Who knows how that plays out? I'm sure.
9: It would be cool if they could keep them both, would it not? Would that not be a great 1-2 combination?
3: Kamara's not 30. He's coming off an injury, too. So.
9: Boy, and you notice, man, do you notice that as soon as you're a running back and you're 30, they literally, it's like literally you got cancer. Like they, that's like the magic number where the NFL no longer thinks that you're worth anything.
2: Pretty much.
9: It's pretty much, it's, and that number, Seth, is 30, isn't it? Like for running backs, it's 30.
2: Yeah, the only guy that's been able to defy that, I think, currently is Derrick Henry.
3: Yeah.
12: Sean Payton would be interested in the guy he drafted back in round 3 of the 2017 draft if there's still tread on the tires. Kamara's been doing it a long time at a high level. But now here comes ATN, and his story was interesting. The Jaguars took him in Urban Meyer's draft. And after they took him, Urban Meyer said publicly that they were hoping to get Kadarius Toney, which doesn't really say much for ATN when you say that out loud. And
9: if you're a big time sports commentator, don't you think you'd have a better backdrop than your wife's formal dinner settings?
2: I think about that sometimes.
9: I do too.
2: I see a lot of Mike Florio clips, and yeah, he's there all the time.
9: Yeah, I mean he's pretty well respected in his opinion and his knowledge of sports. You'd think he'd have something besides a farmhouse setting behind him.
1: Look at the dude; he ain't got no common sense.
12: Doesn't say much for Urban Meyer.
9: Well, Gene, how can you?
1: He might be smart, but he's not. You know, he's not common sense.
9: What do you mean?
1: Because that's what. Look at his backdrop.
9: Yeah, I mean, you got like an 80, it reminds me of something Linda Hogan would have, like an 80s French chateau type.
12: I actually thought Kadarius Toney was going to work out because we saw what happened there. Oh, and we saw what happened for Urban Meyer in his only season in the NFL. ATN missed all of that year with an injury, and then there was this nagging question.
9: Maybe, how much did he get paid? How much did they give him?
12: In 2024 as to whether or not he'd possibly be traded. He never was. They picked up the fifth-year option.
9: Just like I said, they picked up his rookie option, and when they had no longer had rights to him on the cheap.
3: Four-year, $52 million.
9: They had to get rid of him.
12: Meaningful indications of the Jaguars doing a new deal. He had over 1,100 rushing yards last year in Liam Cohen's offense, but the Jaguars don't bring him back. And now when you look at the depth chart, they need to...
9: Who do the Jaguars got running back-wise? I can't think of anybody.
12: Do something in Jacksonville.
3: Ooh.
12: To replace the production.
9: I mean, if you got a guy that you're now vacating 1,100 rushing yards, and you don't, I mean, you got to replace that.
12: Performance of Travis Etienne could be one of the current free agents.
9: Who are the sexy running backs that are left that are unrestricted or potentially, you know, are want to get traded? Running back has become such an unsexy position. You notice that? Like it's like the guy from the Cowboys, was it Ezekiel?
3: Yeah.
9: It's like after his big deal and then his flame out. Or remember the guy from the Rams, Gentry? What was the guy's name?
3: Cam Akers?
2: Todd Gurley.
9: Todd Gurley, yes. The guy, didn't he play collegially at Georgia?
2: Yeah.
9: And then he went to the Rams, got this big deal, and then got traded to the Falcons. Those two dudes, Ezekiel and Gurley, kind of tainted the running back persona, if you will. So I can't even tell you right now off the top of my head who's the available running backs that the Jaguars could plug and play in there.
2: They drafted, they drafted a guy last year in the fourth round who I think ran the fastest time at the combine. Where you could get a running back in the draft. I mean, it's really not anything where it's a big deal to replace a running
9: plus
2: back.
9: But the league's mentality, Seth, has shifted tremendously with regards to running back. Remember back in the day, you had to have him. That's why you gave Gurley the big deal. That's why you gave Ezekiel the big deal. But now, like, they're...
2: I don't know. Ashton Jeanty got drafted sixth last year. They're saying Jeremiah Love from Notre Dame is going to get drafted third overall. I mean, they can talk about a devaluing of running back, but some of these guys are still getting taken in the top 10. And when you see somebody like Bijan Robinson or Jahmyr Gibbs, and you see that they're first-round picks and how they're playing, you can kind of justify it.
9: But what I'm saying is, like, you can now rely on the draft to find that guy rather than having to go to free agency, you know, and you're getting a fresh-faced 23, 24-year-old guy because it seems like the NFL already times you out at 30, right?
3: Well, they kind of figured it out, too, where they take, like, a guy at a high draft pick like that but have a second guy, so they have a two-headed monster.
9: Like, they take the Love kid from Notre Dame third overall, but then they got a guy that they took, you know, fourth round last year. Or
3: who's probably going to be a good fit is with Cohen when he was here with the Bucs is Rashad White, who's a free agent. So he could go there and be the workhorse for the Jags if the Jags draft a guy or keep up with the guy they have from last year.
12: This could be somebody who is looking for a job after the first wave dies down and we see a rash of one-year deals. Could be somebody in the draft. Could be some combination of the above. Maybe they think. One of the other guys on the team is ready to step up and be the starter. Either way, ATN going to the Saints. And this is another one of those running back deals where the initial reports don't have the numbers. And look, the initial reports are coming from the agents. We know how the sausage is made now, and that's fine.
9: Aren't the highest paid free agent running backs, they're only $20 million guys? Like, they're not, you know, you got different sections or different, you know, like, for instance, edge rushers. They're almost as valuable as quarterbacks now. Quarterbacks are 40 to 60 million dollar a year guys. Edge rushers are $40 million a year guys. You know, wide receivers can be $30 million a year guys. You know, but running backs, I think they're still stuck in that, like, you know, $17 to $25 million.
3: Yeah, I think the highest paid running back is Barkley. I think he's making $20 million, and then McCaffrey is, I think he's making 19 or 20.
9: Yeah, so like that's the upper end of that deal.
12: The agents tell a group of the insiders who then tweet it. And if the agents don't give the numbers, then we don't know the numbers. And the agents only don't give the numbers when they're like, these numbers aren't really what we thought they were going to be, so they're nothing to brag about. Let's keep it close to our vest. We're going to find out,
2: man,
12: one way or the other.
2: Travis Etienne. Man.
9: Yeah. Horrible.
2: No news at all.
13: Who invented football?
9: We did. Americans.
13: So they were stupid at that time.
9: What do you mean? You don't like
13: because
9: football?
13: I like it, but if I was to start football, I would pay somebody $54 million for 5 years.
9: Gene.
13: First of all.
9: Gene, that just shows you how out of touch you are.
13: Okay, well, just listen.
9: By the way, football was started like in the 1880s.
13: I would structure my pay list. Touchdowns, you get this much money. You but block a guy for 4 yards, you get this much money.
9: Gene,
13: you intercept a ball, you get this much money.
9: Gene, you have
13: these, you cause a fumble, you get this much money.
9: It shows you how stupid you are and the fact that you don't have any idea how this works. You can't pay a guy on what he produces afterwards. You got to pay a guy on the come, meaning what is he going to do for you down the road, and you have to predict how good he's going to be.
13: You paid extra money for extra scoring. A guy would work harder for you.
9: Well, you could do that via bonuses, but you'd have the worst team in the league, Gene. You just can't pay a guy. Hey, let me tell you something. I'm going to give you $1 million to be on the team, but if you throw 40 touchdowns, you know, I'm going to give you like a 25 or 30 million bonus. You would have nobody on your team, Gene.
13: Why? Because they wouldn't work hard enough for me?
9: Well, no, they're not going to play for peanuts based on bonuses. Because you know why, Gene? You got 31 other guys that are going to give them way more money than you. So you're going to be like the Bucks of 1976. You're going to lose all the games. And that's why that's one of the reasons why the Bucks sucked so bad for so long, because who owned the team?
3: Culverhouse.
9: Hugh Culverhouse was on the cheap. He was a cheap old white man that, you know, was awarded the franchise for virtually nothing and ran it on the cheap. Right.
3: Well, and a little bit of the NFL, they didn't have it all figured out, because we were picking up guys off the street too.
9: Yeah.
3: I mean, there was guys that were
13: walked on.
3: Yeah. I mean, there was gas station attendants that were in it.
9: When we return, Sydney Sweeney, who is an actress, and very much a very popular person in pop culture, and I find very attractive.
13: What movie is she in?
9: I think she's been in a bunch.
2: Housemaid.
9: And so she's kind of brand new. She's not an established, you know, right. In Nicole Kidman or anything like that. She's brand new. She's what, only 24, 25?
2: Yeah, we're a little older than that.
9: Yeah, but she's, you know, kind of the new actress, new sexy actress on the scene. She is doing a little bit of a modeling for this new clothing line called, is it called Siren? Does she have ownership in it?
2: Yes.
9: Okay. So, and is it like kind of like athletic, tight fitting yoga, athletic wear kind of stuff?
2: Lingerie, from what I know. So lingerie, and maybe if that's workout gear, I don't know what gym she's going to.
9: Now, if I maximize the picture like that, where do all of you guys look?
13: Right in the crack.
9: That's exactly. I wasn't going to say it, that abrasively.
13: What are you going to say, Steph? Which crack?
9: Yeah, I'm looking right at the vagina.
2: Oh, dude.
9: That's what I'm looking at.
2: No way. Those.
9: I'm looking right at the Kiz Amel Tiz.
3: I'm with Seth.
13: I was checking out her hair myself.
9: So me and Gene, Lasker, I'm checking out her hair. All right, so I'm looking at the vagina. Gene, you're lying by saying you're looking at the hair.
13: I told you said, the truth in the beginning.
9: All right, so you're looking at the vagina.
13: I'm the first one that said it.
9: You're looking at the crack. I'm looking at the crack. Lummy, what are you looking
3: at? I'm looking with Seth up at the...
9: at the jugs?
3: Yeah.
13: Man, you guys are dumb.
9: And then Seth, we don't know what Seth's looking at. We didn't ask him. Seth?
2: I'm a simp for hard nipples, so...
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0: That's from Tampa Tony. And to me, it sounds a little AI.
1: Mousky 007, 5 gifted subs.
0: Thank you very much.
2: Memberships. Tell me something. If it's AI, can you get a white version of that?
0: What do you mean?
2: Like white people in the background saying,
0: I think it sounds very, very white.
2: No, it sounds like African guys are, you know, coming out of the woods chanting you.
0: You mean like African warriors?
2: Yeah, African warriors coming out with the spears and the big rings in their nose.
0: Hold on. Wouldn't that be like the coolest, you know, ever? I can't
2: ride down Buffalo Avenue playing that music loud because the black guys won't allow it. You're not allowed to play their music.
0: I don't think that sounds black at all.
3: Yeah, but if you want to take your car down Lois, you could be blasting that. You know what I'm saying, Gene?
2: You can't play it on their side of town. You can't play it on your side of town. Your guys beat you up for two.
0: By the way, I don't want anybody to think that I'm being unappreciative. Tampa Tony whipped these up yesterday.
2: I think it's great.
0: I love them. I'm going to play the hell out of them.
3: Call him. Tell him that you think that
2: put AI... a country version. It's a country white guy's version.
3: And tell him to make Alaska version.
1: Yeah, a white guy version.
3: AKA white chocolate.
0: I think...
2: White chocolate.
0: I think that this sounds as white... The chants... Here's the 1 minute version that I've played earlier. I think the chants... I think it sounds as white as it... You think it sounds black?
2: Right? That ain't a white guy chanting.
0: I mean, it's... And I think it's such a tribal scream that it could be any ethnicity. That's like not ethnic at all. It could be either.
2: It's a wrong.
0: First of all, Gene, I value your opinion, but you don't know more about radio than I do. Let's just be honest.
2: Kidding.

0: We need to play this at the football, at the baseball game. On the big speakers.
1: Well, they're not going to allow that. I'll tell you that right now.
2: I'll slip in there and do it for you.
1: No.
3: We can just play it on our phones as we're walking in.
1: Yeah. Here's the photo shoot that Sydney Sweeney did. Now, is this breaking the internet, or is this controversial? Are people mad at her for this? The last time that she, you know, came like a walk the red carpet or did some type of photo shoot or did something, it was very controversial and people were offended by it. And I don't understand how you could be offended by somebody that's fully clothed, that's wearing some workout gear, and you're just, if you're offended by it as a female, then you're just jealous.
2: That's
1: because
2: all.
1: She's naturally beautiful. She has natural boobs. You can tell that those are not, you know, they're not fake. She's got a beautifully flat stomach that goes right into a beautiful vagina area. Her face is, I think, very naturally beautiful. Now, Babyface said that he thought she had a tinge of Down syndrome. I think that's just being a hater. I think this woman is genuinely, naturally gorgeous. And again, this is her new workout gear clothing line, Seth?
3: Yes, yeah, Siren.
1: Siren. And look at those natural boobs just bounce. See, like, you know, fake boobies don't bounce like that. They don't squeeze close together like that either. And very little makeup. Just very natural. And let me watch the natural boob bounce here. If you're not turned on by that as a man, I mean, if you're gay,
3: wave your boners in the air.
1: If you're gay, then I, you know, you're attracted to somebody else. I understand that. But if you're a heterosexual male, or even a female that not necessarily is into women, but appreciate naturally beautiful women, and you don't think that Sydney Sweeney is just absolutely naturally gorgeous, then at this point you're just a dick. You're just a hater.
3: Let's confront him about it tomorrow.
1: Yeah, Babyface?
3: Yeah.
4: Yeah, right. He just says her eyes look like they're fighting each other.
1: Yeah, well, okay.
2: Her eyes are biting each other.
1: So, listen, where did that number go? You had a number?
4: Yeah, a piece of paper. It was on my semi-autogust Travis paper.
1: Damn it. I got it. So, I'm thinking, guys, I have the number for this guy. This guy, a Florida man, has been arrested for allegedly lap lifting from a strip club record show. Lap lifting, I guess now, is officially like when you get lap dances and you don't pay for them. That's called lap lifting.
4: Yeah.
1: Police allege that Roberto Maldonado. Roberto Maldonado, age 46, got 15 straight private dances early Friday morning. 15 straight private dances at Rain, which Lemmy is on Almerton, and I don't know how. I mean, I think originally back in the day, it started out as Zonka's Sports when Larry Zonka was still a thing back in the 80s. I think that building was originally Zonka's Sports Club, and I don't know. For the 20 some years I've lived in Pinellas, and Seth, for the many times that you've traveled down out Almerton, I couldn't tell you how many different. I bet you it's been easily 10 to 15 different places over the years.
4: It's been a strip club for a while though, and now it's owned by the Oz guys. So
1: well, hold on. It's been strip club after strip club after strip club after strip club, and then finally the Oz guys bought it, and the Oz guys know how to run a strip club.
4: Yeah.
1: So,
2: and they got 15 lap dances with the Oz guys owning it?
1: Well, no. This guy got thrown in jail. Oz guys ain't going to allow that. By the way, the Oz is a great gentleman's club to go to. Great daytime shift, girls.
2: The bouncer don't let you get 15 in a row. So, after you're one or two, they put their head in there and say, you done?
1: So It's been rain now for probably about 5 years, and I think it's doing well just because finally the right operators got in there. So anyway, this guy gets 15 straight private dances. Well, shame on the girls for, like, after dance three, and they're like, okay, you owe me however much, and he's like, no, let's just keep it going, for them to keep the lap dancing tab open that long. Shame on them. Now, I don't understand this. I mean, lap dancers are now $40.
4: Whoa.
1: Is that where, Lummy, I always thought that the lap dancers were 20.
4: Yeah.
1: Have I been out of the game that long? Have I been out of the gentleman's club, you know, dollhouse game that long that,
3: dude, I'm getting paid way more than $20 if I'm rubbing up on some guy's schlong, man. Like, you got to at least give me 35.
1: The dances cost 40 a piece with an additional, with an additional 50 review fee. Now, what's a review fee?
3: Is that where they line up all the ladies and he gets to pick which ones he wants to give him a friction dance?
1: Seth, I have no idea. Like, you might be very well correct on that. I don't know. I don't know.
3: I don't know, the only time I went to a strip club, I thought I was paying for one lap dance, and they gave me four. I didn't ask for that.
4: $40?
1: You thought it was going to be 20, and next thing it's 80, and you're like, oh my God, I don't have any more money.
3: But I didn't know the deal with the songs and all that stuff, so right. Yeah.
5: You cut in half anyway.
1: Yeah, the DJs, they on a four-minute song, they'll make it like 3 minutes, you know, to get, you know.
3: Trust me, I know.
1: So anyway, it brought this guy's tab up to $650. However, Maldonado enjoyed the lap dance marathon. He refused to pay the stripper's total bill, instead offering $50. He substantially refused to pay any amount, according to the arrest report, which, I guess I can click on and see. When the police arrived at the club about 1:15, and the cop explained to Maldonado, who appeared under the influence, that the payment was required for the services that he had requested and received. Maldonado, cops say, spoke incoherently and was speaking in circles. He refused to make any effort to pay the lap dance balance.
3: So he's like, look at this horny little bear that was in there, man. Yeah. I mean, this is just a horny little raccoon.
1: Just letting it ride 15 deep.
3: Do strippers not have the ability to eyeball a guy and think that he might be scamming and scheming? Because I don't trust this guy.
1: Well, I mean, they probably don't, Seth. They probably just want, like, you know, as soon as the guy goes, yeah, I want to dance. But when he's gone three dances without trying to settle up his tab on your dance deal, even if you're going to continue on, then there comes a point where, I'm not saying this is the stripper's problem at all. I'm just saying, you know, you may, as a stripper, want to think that you're dealing with somebody who's going to screw you over. Maldonado was arrested and booked into the county jail, where he spent the night before being released on his own recognizance. A judge has ordered him to stay away from Rain and other bars and clubs, and prohibited from using alcohol or illegal drugs. Maldonado must also submit to any alcohol and drug testing requested by the court or law enforcement officials. While statutorily charged with theft, a misdemeanor, Maldonado actually engaged in lap lifting, the preferred sunshine. I don't know what this. I do not know what this word is. Pormantitu. I guess the very, very, very last sentence. It says, Maldonado actually engaged in lap lifting, a preferred sunshine state. Probably this is the same word as like a law for a lap dance, plus shoplifting. Let's see if we can click on the arrest report.
3: Are you going to have to start prepaying for lap dances? I think that's how it should be.
4: That's probably what's going to be.
1: Probably what it's going to be. Lummy, we do have this guy's phone number.
4: Yes. You
1: know, there's two sides to every story.
4: Yeah, maybe he got screwed over.
1: Yeah, or maybe they had a...
6: Your call has been forwarded to an automated voice messaging system. 954...
4: Still drinking off his hangover.
6: Is not available. At the tone, please record your message. When you've finished recording, you may hang up or press 1 for more options.
1: Roberto, this is the world famous Bubba the Love Sponge show based out of Tampa, Florida. And we saw that you got arrested. I actually am very good friends with the owners from Rain, and I could probably make all this go away. And maybe I'd even step up and pay your outstanding balance, but I would require you to come into the studio to do a an interview with me with about how this whole night transpired. It would probably be in your best interest because I could probably make all this go away. But it would require you to call me. I'm on the air Monday through Friday, 6 a.m. to 10 a.m. I'm on the air right now live. We're on AM 820, or if you're in Pinellas County, we're on, what, 98.3 probably where you're at right now in Pinellas County. But that being said, or we're on YouTube at the Bubba Army and Facebook. Like we have a very large platform, Roberto, and I know the owners of Rain, and I could probably make this go away, but it would require you to call me and for us to have an interview with you. You know, that would be your portion of the deal. Give me a call, 813-902-8222. 813-902-8222 from 6 until 10 a.m. Let's make this go away, Roberto, so you don't have to wear one of those alcohol ankle monitors and you can get back to, you know, getting lap dances.
4: Partying.
1: And being a pimp. And, you know, whatever, getting 15 lap dances. How about this, Roberto? You call me, I'll make it go away, and then I'll take you to the club and I'll buy you 15 lap dances.
3: Jeez.
1: How about that? You can't even
2: be. How about buying your own guy some?
1: Shut up. Roberto, that's a guy who works for me who's always just trying to be negative. Don't worry about him.
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7: Roberto, this is the world-famous Bubba the Love Sponge show based out of Tampa, Florida. And we saw that you got arrested. I actually am very good friends with the owners from Rain, and I could probably make all this go away. And maybe I'd even step up and pay your outstanding balance, but I would require you to come into the studio to do an interview with me with about how this whole night transpired. It would probably be in your best interest because I could probably make all this go away, but it would require you to call me. 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We're on AM 820, or if you're in Pinellas County, we're on, what, 98.3? Macho Man, where are we? 98.3 probably where you're at right now in Pinellas County. But that being said, or we're on YouTube at the Bubba Army and Facebook. Like we have a very large platform, Roberto, and I know the owners of Rain, and I could probably make this go away, but it would require you to call me and for us to have an interview with you. You know, that would be your portion of the deal. Give me a call, 813-902-8222 from 6 until 10 a.m. Let's make this go away, Roberto, so you don't have to wear one of those alcohol ankle monitors and you can get back to, you know, getting lap dances.
4: Partying.
7: And being a pimp. And, you know, whatever, getting 15 lap dances. How about this, Roberto? You call me, I'll make it go away, and then I'll take you to the club and I'll buy you 15 lap dances.
4: Jeez.
7: How about that? You can't even.
2: How about buying your own guy some?
7: Shut up. Roberto, that's a guy who works for me who's always just trying to be negative. Don't worry about him.
6: If you're satisfied with the message, press 1. To listen, to send your message with normal.
1: There you go. You know what, guys? I have a sneaky suspicion that he might just take that deal. He might just take that deal. And I'm going to have to refine that deal, Seth, because I'm not going to take him and give him 15 dances. I just want his interview. That's it.
3: Maybe we can get some of the.
1: maybe we can bring some of the strippers in.
3: Or the Bubba Army. Up.
2: They can beat him up.
1: Well, let's not beat him up. Let's give him the benefit of
2: the girls do it.
1: Oh, be like, hey, Roberto, you got to come in, and the girls that you screwed over get to put on like 15-ounce boxing gloves and smash you in the face. Seth, that would be
2: good,
1: great. Would
2: that'd
1: not?
2: Be a good podcast.
3: Yeah. I think it'd be solid, yes.
1: Yeah, and I'll pay your bill. I'll pay your bill off.
2: Yep.
1: I'll get you hooked up with Kevin Hazlett to get this expunged and make it all go away as long as you're not a career-long criminal. But you got to come in the studio, and the girls that you screwed over get to, you know, take these oversized boxing gloves and smash you in the face. Just a couple times, buddy. Lummy, it's official. And Seth, wait till you hear this. I think it's going to, they're going to kick off the station with us in the mornings. Maybe the weekend of July 4th. Because they're putting, they're building, it's a whole brand new radio station they're building. And it's a 50,000 watt FM radio station in Florida. And we are the morning team.
2: Woo!
1: Isn't that kick ass?
2: Yeah.
1: I got another station, 100,000 watt station that I'm probably, I would say, 50-50 on. And then our boy Gentry Lummy, he's got three other stations.
2: Yes.
1: Three that Seth, the one is so interested that he asked for a show clock and our show breaks and how long we're gone for how long we're gone. Yeah, and, you know, basically we break at 0 and 30, which Lummy, if you notice, I've been trying to be really much a lot better on that.
4: Yes, you have been.
1: 0 and 30, and we break for, this is what we told the program director, we deliver the show via barracks. We send trip tones, and we break at 30 and double zero for 5 minutes and 30 seconds. It's pretty much that simple. And Lummy, I would say by the end of this year, we're going to have

0: He has great handlers. He has great, you know, agents and representation. And they would, if he's going to take this type of, he would, he's a hell of an athlete. What is he, 6'6", 6'7"?
1: I mean, Logan Paul would whip his ass.
0: You think so?
2: I think so, too.
1: Yeah.
3: No, Gronk's got it all day long.
0: No.
3: He's got that caveman strength.
0: Me and Lummy goes for Gronk, and Seth and Gene go for Logan
1: Paul.
0: Go for
1: the guy that's boxed, man.
2: Yeah,
1: He
2: knows how to box.
0: Not really.
3: Is doing it in his garage or at the gym?
2: That ain't the same.
0: That
2: really
0: reach, man. If you're 6'7", and you got a jab, all you got to do is use that jab to keep that guy off of you, and occasionally get a couple little rights in. Anyway, he said Gronkowski actually talked about this yesterday. They want to do it in Saudi Arabia, and Gronk is ready to throw hands. We'll do that story next.
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0: 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Appreciate you. Today's after show, or today's, I should say, podcast, which will be, let me see, don't tell me. Clem Kush, oh, by the way, Seth, Clem Kush generated 22 subscriptions yesterday on Twitch.
1: Oh, nice.
0: Yeah.
2: Welcome back, people.
0: Well, I mean, kind of turning that thing, kind of turning it around a little bit.
2: The floodgates are open.
0: So Clem Kush, and it's the podcast of Clem Kush is exclusively live as it's happening on Twitch. Of course, it's always available on YouTube and Bubba Army HQ if you're a subscriber, and you can watch it free as it's happening on Twitch. But then once it's over, it's gone. Like, it does not go into the archives for you to be able to go see it. The Monday show that we do with me, Lummy, and Seth, called the Monday uncensored show, it lives live and you can only watch it live, and then it goes down. That's on Rumble. Today's Wednesday.

0: Wednesday show, which tends to skew sports, hosted by the great Lummy and what's the guy's name?
1: Grant.
0: I didn't know that he was in such great physical shape and that he was a former ball player.
1: Oh, yeah, yeah. He keeps himself in shape. He's a trainer.
0: Who did he play for?
1: Indiana, Kansas State, USF, the Storm.
0: What position? Linebacker?
1: Quarterback.
0: He was a quarterback?
1: Yes.
0: Does he still got an arm on him?
1: Yeah, he does.
0: Lummy, one of these days we should, you know, do an ancillary show where we go out. You know that place where Kobe, Gene, you know that field where Kobe caught his touchdown?
2: Yeah.
0: I think you can, Lummy, you know that over a memorial?
1: Yeah, my buddy runs it.
0: I think he would, so we wouldn't have to hop the fence. He'd probably let us in, right?
1: Yeah.
0: Well, maybe we could all go out for passes and do routes with your buddy throwing the ball.
1: Yeah, that'd be great.
0: See which one of us, you know, got some hands on us.
1: And
0: I'd love to see Seth do a 5-yard slant and go.
2: Can you catch a ball?
3: Me?
2: Seth?
3: Yeah. Yeah, I can.
0: So can I, too.
1: Do we do
0: a couple things where we all get in a line and we all run the same route and he throws it to us and then we, you know, either catch it or drop it and then throw it back to him and then the next guy goes, or do we actually try to put like, okay, somebody's going to play cornerback and try to defend the, I don't think that we do that because one, it's going to be pass interference. You know that.
1: Of course.
0: Like as soon as if I'm defending Seth, I'm just going to try to just be all over him. Whereas none of us have any experience being a cornerback or a safety. Whereas all of us have probably have some experiences of catching a football, right?
1: Yes.
0: So I think Seth, like we get, you know, Seth, when you're playing, you know, when you're going out for a football, let me, you know how they put you all in a big line and be like, okay, everybody go out 5 yards and then slant in, the ball will be there. And we all just go out for passes, and then we do like
4: I'm going to intercept you right away.
0: Well, you're not going to be able to intercept because we're not playing defense.
4: Oh.
0: I don't even think you can catch a football.
4: Sure, I can.
0: I think you're probably the less athletic of all of us.
4: Okay.
0: To be honest with you.
4: Keep thinking that.
3: I don't know. Not anymore. Now that he's lost the weight.
4: I'm light.
3: Now that he's lost the weight and his knee's healed
0: you
3: up,
0: could
3: dude.
0: Only, you could only beat me at one thing ever, and that was racing. Period.
1: On the after show, it's changed up because we're doing with the podcast release Wednesday.
0: Well, hold on. Wednesday's supposed to be your particular sports show with your partner, yeah, supposed to be on Facebook.
1: But we're switching it up if you're okay with it because of the podcast and then how the podcast schedule works. We're going to see about possibly just doing it Thursday after the blizzard.
0: Oh. As long as a blizzard's not, you know, as long as you don't rush the blizzard.
1: Oh, no, no.
0: And a lot of times the blizzard, listen, the blizzard is like a very sacred thing.
1: No, no.
0: They do very big numbers. And the other thing is, don't forget the blizzard.
3: Gay stuff.
0: The blizzard podcast. A lot of times they'll get done podcasting and go to a break on stage.
1: If Seth wants to do it at 1:30 on Thursdays, if he wants to stay here that long,
3: What the hell?
0: What you hear?
3: I just want to. I won't be uploading any podcasts today in my world.
0: What do you mean?
3: Well, if Pocket Presence is getting pushed back, then I got an empty.
0: Today's an empty day for you.
3: Yeah.
0: If Pocket, but you do get two tomorrow.
3: Okay.
0: You know what I'm saying?
3: Yeah.
0: So maybe that could be a Saturday gimmick or.
3: By the way, your sister just turned in one.
1: Nice.
3: They interviewed a fitness expert. Tuttle and Kristen have stuff up there. So.
0: Oh, great.
3: Yeah.
0: Well, then you're not empty handed.
3: Well,
0: we haven't talked.
3: We haven't been able to talk about it. We are continuing to put stuff up. I think I put three up on Sunday. There's no rhyme or reason to when these go up, people. That's keep you on your toes.
0: And we don't put any of those on Facebook, do we?
4: No, I don't see any.
0: I wonder.
4: Don't worry about us, Facebook guys.
0: I wonder, Seth, if we should do that. I mean, and this is kind of just.
3: What do you mean, post a link on Facebook?
0: No, post like the actual podcast on Facebook as well.
3: The audio?
0: Yeah.
1: Well, we have it for our podcast guys.
0: Is it on HQ?
1: Yeah.
0: Oh, as long as it's on Bubba Army HQ, then you're covered, Seth. As long as you're on there.
1: Yeah, that's
0: because at the end of the day, if we put it up on YouTube, Seth, there is no visual to it. It's just audio, and we're not, and we don't do that. So let's go ahead and disregard that.
3: Okay. All right.
0: But as long as it's on HQ, which, let me, everything we do lives on HQ. BubbaArmyHQ.com. Yes. Like, there's nothing that we, no matter.
3: It gets updated automatically when a podcast goes up, but the website just takes care of itself.
0: Correct. Oh, the HQ does?
3: Yeah.
0: Oh, okay. It goes and grabs it?
1: Yes, yeah. We have
0: from R19?
1: Yes.
0: Perfect. So anyway, Lummy, as long as, I have no problem with you changing your Wednesdays to Thursdays after Seth's world, as long as it doesn't screw up their world, and he's good with it.
1: Seth, I mean, you're good, because we'll be starting at 1:30.
3: Yeah, we have there's nothing going on after the after this.
0: Perfect, okay. Perfect. So then, but Lummy, that will, so the Blizzard is on Thursdays right after the show. That's on Instagram. Now, Lummy, you have to realize, though, your show has to go to Facebook.
1: Yeah, no problem.
0: Facebook. And then Friday, Lummy's podcast, which is a weekly wrap-up, that lives on X.
1: Yes.
0: And all of which, what I told you, when the show's over, it doesn't go into the archive section of X or Rumble or Instagram or Twitch. It just disappears. It goes into the archived area of YouTube and Bubba Army HQ. So there you go. Today is nothing.
1: Today we have the release of that podcast at 12:00.
0: Oh yeah, my one-on-one podcast with the guy. What was his name? I forget. The drug runner.
1: Ken, is it?
0: Ken Rain.
1: Yes.
0: That gets released today at noon, and that'll be available pretty much on all of our platforms. Correct.
1: Yes.
2: Saw Logan just duck Le'Veon Bell. They were supposed to fight. They were supposed to put $1 million each in escrow. And Logan Paul had the WWE owner call him and say, oh, you can't do it, Logan Paul. What if you get hurt? I just feel like he backed out, and that was just his excuse. Like, he should have just came out.
0: I mean, hold on. Look, Lummy. Of course, we're the only ones that are rooting for this dude. Gene and Seth are on.
4: It's kind of knocked out in the first round.
0: Look at those shoulders and delts.
1: Oh yeah.
0: I'm just telling you.
2: Said actually, I don't want to do it, but instead he had backup. You know,
4: he's got. That's a knockout jaw.
0: No, that's a hardened jaw.
4: No.
2: It looks puts like the call Russian online as well. Like, hey, look, I can't do it because WWE said I can't do it. Like, that's the biggest crap of all time. I mean, you don't just call people out and then it happens and then you back out. Like, that just shows that he's a flake. And on top of it, I saw that he was actually commenting as well that he could whoop my ass.
5: Yeah, let's take a look at that.
0: I will tell you this, Seth. No matter how this goes, whether it goes down or doesn't.
3: No.
0: Hold on. Or it... it's just a bunch of flim flam. You could see Gronk knows how to promote, and this could be a big thing. The way they both know how to work, they could really churn up a lot of excitement.
4: Yes, they could.
3: All right. Well, here's the thing. So the Logan Paul Tom Brady thing, where it started, where there was like, who's better athletes? This is all to generate interest in the Fanatics flag football game that's happening in Saudi Arabia. That's all this was to start doing that. And then other people, football players that aren't in on this, started taking it seriously when I believe they're all getting worked. Gronk, these guys are getting paid. I don't know how much they're going to get paid to go to Saudi Arabia, $50 million to play the flag football game. This is all to generate interest in that. So you have Logan Paul, you've got these big time athletes going back and forth.
0: Is Logan Paul gonna be on the team?
3: Yeah,
0: supposedly.
3: Oh, yeah. Absolutely.
0: And that's where Tom Brady had a problem, because he's like, listen, you may be a pro wrestler, but you have to understand being an elite football player is a way different skill set, right? That's kind of like what he said. And just because you're a good pro wrestler and a good athlete doesn't mean that you can are even close
4: playing
0: to
4: flag
0: be,
4: football,
0: even,
4: bro.
0: Even if that doesn't mean anything, man. It's flag football, still football, and it's and
4: you gotta know how to work your hips and spin, get the flag out of people's hands.
0: So I'm just saying,
4: they just grabbing somebody by the neck.
0: I think Tom Brady was saying, even though you think you're a great athlete, having the skill set to play football is a whole thing that you can't be talking about, like, you know how that you're good. I wouldn't think that Logan Paul would be good at flag football. It looks a little chunky, a little hunk. I don't know. I mean, you have to be
3: thinking about Jake Paul or Logan Paul's he wrestles, dude. I mean, he's in as good a shape as I think you could be in.
2: All right, let's take a look at it first. Come on,
5: go to the tape.
2: Tom Brady calling me a to Gronk, of all people, who I beat up all of his brothers back to back to back.
6: Oh, is this your thing?
2: Literally, in a boxing ring, the Gronks lined up, and I beat them up back to back to back. And guess who didn't step in there to prove himself? Mr. Gronk himself.
4: It's going to be a good
0: show. Oh, by the way, so Seth, I will say this would be huge if they would do it.
3: So, by the way, so now they're talking about potentially moving this from Saudi Arabia to America because of everything that's going on in the Middle East.
0: Right.
3: And not being able to travel. So this whole thing now is...
0: I like it better if it would be here, wouldn't you?
4: Yeah.
0: It seems like it's less bought and paid for and less of a spectacle and more of an actual, like legitimate event if it's not in Saudi.
3: Yeah, I mean, they got Jaden Daniels, Saquon, CeeDee Lamb, CMC, Sauce Gardner, Myles Garrett, Brock Bowers, Max Crosby,
0: Tyreek Hill. Oh, my God. How do you beat that? I mean, come on. Against who?
3: Odell and Rob. I don't know. I have no idea. I don't know what the teams are.
0: Now, aren't they saying that the flag football is going to be in the 2028 Olympics?
3: Yeah, this is why they're doing this to generate interest.
0: This is like a tune-up to that.
3: Yeah,
0: like an appetizer to what potentially our 2028 U.S. team could be like, something like that.
3: Yeah, it's to get interest in flag football.
5: Right. Gronk, what would you like to say to Logan?
0: Well,
2: I didn't step in that ring that time when he fought my brothers, because I was actually in the middle of playing, in the NFL. And I didn't say I was going to do it, And
0: here's the bottom line, Gene. You know what you don't realize? If you have an NFL contract, a lot of them have you can't ride motorcycle clauses.
4: Right.
0: A lot of them have because what was it? The Winslow guy,
1: Kellen Winslow
0: Jr. almost killed himself on a Big Ben Roethlisberger got hurt on a motorcycle. So a lot of them even have you can't during the offseason play a pickup game for charity in basketball. Like they have a lot of rules when you're paying a guy 15 to 18 million to be your starting tight end, so he probably contractually, as his brothers are at this gym and Logan Paul is whipping your brother's ass, you can't go in that would
4: I'm
0: be
4: signed a, up for 50 million and I'm told I can't play the game, I can't rough stuff
0: gonna,
4: on the side,
0: are you going
4: and you beat to, up my brother, I'm gonna jump in there.
0: No, that's sorry. You
2: or anything. Like, if I'm going to say I'm going to do it,
4: take
2: then I'm going to do it.
4: Back from
2: but
4: me.
2: If Logan Paul wants a piece of me, we're both playing in the flag football game on March 21st in L.A., and I can tell you
0: that... Now, let me ask you this. What gives him the resume to be on the football field in a flag football contest with NFL players? What gives him the resume to even be on that field? When the people that Seth just mentioned are all upper echelon elite NFL football players, why do we pick a Logan Paul? Like, why is he even in the conversation?
4: Because he's an athlete.
3: He's a massive athlete for Fanatics.
4: And being a boxer and watching moves and being able to see the guy's eyes and which way he's going to make a move next. He probably grabs the flag a lot better than that guy.
0: Does not make you an NFL football
4: player. We're talking flag football. We're talking about
0: being able to cover a guy. I'm assuming he'd be on defense. Maybe
4: you ain't gonna cover him that good. The flag is what 18 inches long.
0: Let me ask you a question. On defense, are you on? Or maybe Seth would know. Under the international flag football rules or whatever rules they will use for this game, are you allowed to rush the passer?
1: Yes. Yeah, 15 yards back.
0: Do they have offensive linemen or they just have a center?
1: They just have a center.
0: They just have a center. And they got two defensive ends?
1: Usually one guy rushing.
0: Oh, one guy rushing.
1: Yeah. 15, yeah.
0: Now, does he got to line up head up on the center or 15 yards off the center?
1: It doesn't matter. Yeah, 15 yards off the center. And the center can't block him.
0: So he basically...
4: The
0: guy's going to be... The quarterback's going to be in a shotgun position. The center's going to... And they're going to get the best center out there that can get the ball back the quickest. And the guy...
1: Sorry, in international, it's 7 yards.
0: It's 7 yards. So before you have to worry about a guy being in your face, you got a 7 yard. And if he drops back 3 or 4, you're just going to do,
4: 10-yard dash.
1: Yeah, but you got to think how quick that guy coming in is. I mean, look at the guys that are running, a 4.140? What's their,
4: that's right,
1: their 10-yard?
0: Now,
1: you got 2 seconds to throw the ball.
0: Seth, do you, at that position, do you just put a fast 4142 corner to be the rusher, or do you put a legitimate Max Crosby, Micah Parsons, Trey Hendrickson edge?
3: I mean, I don't think Max Crosby's going to play in this one at all. I don't know. I mean, they've got the teams already that are laid out. It looks like the only three non-football players are Terrence Crawford, IShowSpeed, and Logan Paul that are going to be participating.
0: Who are those three guys?
3: Terrence, he's a boxer, Crawford. IShowSpeed is a streamer who is an incredible, incredible athlete. And then, obviously, Logan Paul.
2: Yes, okay. Yeah. The last time, you know, players talk trash to me on a football field, you know, I threw someone out of the club. I broke necks. I laid out defensive ends. I pummeled safeties. No one can tackle me. So if Logan Paul wants to...
0: I was told, though, I've never met Gronk. I've never seen him in real life. I've never been next to him. But I have met several people that have been from me to Seth from him and saying that he's way bigger than you would ever think. Like, he is legitimately 6'6", 6'7". And he's a big boy.
4: You can see he's a big boy.
2: Piece of me. I'm down to throw it down on the field and even throw, you know, my fist and just go at it, all-out brawl on the flag football field. I don't care if it's flag football and it's a family event. I will fight him on the field if he wants to fight.
0: So hold on, Seth. He's saying, yeah. Let's not even take it. Let's not even sanction it. Let's just throw down on the field.
4: Oh, right.
2: Man. Me right there and then in the flag football
5: you
2: game.
0: I'll tell you this right, man. If you put Logan Paul... and you put Gronk, Lummy, you split him out to the side, and Logan Paul is in charge of, you know, guarding or covering Gronk. Gronk will own him.
4: Yeah.
0: Gronk owned, you know, elite level cornerbacks and linebackers. You know, he's a first ballot Hall of Famer. Absolutely. Is he not?
3: Is Gronk?
0: Yeah,
3: he is.
0: Is he already in yet, or is he?
3: No.
0: It's 5 years, isn't it?
3: Yeah,
1: he'll get in. I don't know.
5: Like, no problem.
0: I mean, he's arguably one of the greatest tight ends of all time.
1: Yeah.
0: I mean, you got him. You got Gonzalez
4: playing regular football, but when we go to flag football, and he goes against Paul, and he runs at him, and he goes to make that cut, and Paul yokes him right in the face.
0: You can't do that, Gene. You can't do that.
4: Why?
0: You can't have that type of contact in flag football.
4: Oh, you get fined and you go back 5 yards. So what?
0: No, you don't. You get thrown off the field.
4: Well, Gronk will be knocked out.
0: You can't yoke a guy in his face when he's running a pattern.
4: He's just right there threatening you're going to beat my man up.
2: No problem. If he wants to talk garbage. Problem. If he wants some of this, I'll see him on the field, because I can tell you this, I know he's not on my team either. So if he wants to throw hands, hey, I'm down for it. Let's go.
5: It's the Fanatics Flag Football Classic, March 21st, relocated to Los Angeles. I'll be there. You'll be there. It sounds like everyone is going to be there.
2: I'll whoop his ass.
5: Nothing.
0: Seth, where are they going to
3: move?
0: What,
3: wow.
0: What networks? Is this like a Netflix deal? Is this a streaming deal? Is this? Does anybody claim who's going to have that? Because I don't want to miss it.
4: No, I don't either.
0: And Seth, can you send me or can Lummy send me the rosters? I'd like to see, because Seth said that the rosters have already been predetermined.
5: Those gentlemany vibes here at TPC Sawgrass, like I'll whoop his ass.
2: Also, first off, he can't cover. He won't be able to cover me. He won't be able to grab my flag.
0: Check.
2: I'm going to smoke him. I can probably play defensive back on him, and I'm going to whoop his ass well.
0: Man, I love it. But you know, Seth, that this hype here, and then they go and do the game, and they, you know, they get a little chirpy, just would lead for an
3: wrestling. I'm surprised you're getting roped into this.
0: No. I would say is they're doing this to build up the hype for a pay-per-view that they come back with, and everybody would buy it. Everybody would buy it, in my opinion. I mean,
3: I sent you the roster. I'm still trying to see if it's on TV.
1: Yeah, I'm looking. I sent you what it looks like, what's going to be on the TV, and then also...
0: Okay, at wide receiver. Okay, here we go. Fanatics Flag Football Classic. Which stars will play in the inaugural event? We know that Tom Brady, Jalen Hurts, Joe Burrow, and Judge.
3: Scroll down. There's a graphic.
0: Oh, right here?
3: Yeah.
0: Okay, perfect. Thank you. Thank you very much. Tom Brady, Jalen Hurts, and Aston Jeanty. Now, these are three teams. So I'm assuming the teams go down, Seth. Like, that's one team, this is two teams, and this is three teams?
3: It's possible, yeah.
0: But Aston Jeanty isn't a quarterback, is he?
3: No, he's a running back.
0: Right, so who would be the quarterback here?
3: Maybe Jaden Daniels.
0: Right, let me see. Where's he at?
3: He's on Tom Brady's team, or he's under Tom Brady right now.
0: Yeah, so it doesn't really kind of tell you the team. Anyway, Tom Brady, Jalen Hurts, Aston Jeanty, Alvin Kamara, Rob Gronkowski, Davante Adams, Von Miller. Let me, is Davante Adams going anywhere in free agency, or is he sticking with the Raiders?
1: Rams. I think he wants to stick with the Rams.
0: Stephon Diggs, Devontae Smith, Jalen Ramsey, Derwin James. I don't know who that is.
3: Safety.
0: Bud Crawford, Shaquan Barkley, Joe Burrow, Jaden Daniels, Kyle Juszczyk. Who's that?
3: Juszczyk.
0: Is he good?
3: Fullback, yeah.
0: Odell Beckham Jr., Debo Samuel, Luke, is that Coochie?
3: Keekly.
0: Miles Garrett, there's your rusher, DeAndre Hopkins, Tyann Matthew, Logan Paul, and I Show Speed. So five on five, three teams, one champion.
3: It's on Fox. There you go.
0: It's on Fox in at 4 p.m. on a Saturday. Saturday, March 21st, 4 p.m. on Fox. But it doesn't really tell you the makeup of the teams, does it? Just tell you the people that are involved. It doesn't tell you necessarily who's on what team.
3: I'm sure they'll announce that when it gets closer. Because I know people are probably going to start betting on the game, so I'm sure that they'll put out what the exact rosters are.
0: So the three quarterbacks, maybe there's four, are Tom Brady, Jalen Hurts, Joe Burrow, and who's the other one, Bud?
3: Jaden Daniels.
0: Rank those four. If you were a coach of one of these teams, Seth, and you had to pick one of those four guys to be your quarterback, now realize it's flag, so Tom Brady's age doesn't really make as much of a difference because he's not, you know, it's not, you know, he's just going to be in the pocket and delivering darts. Who would you pick to be your quarterback?
3: I'd go Brady, Burrow, Hurts, and then Jaden Daniels. Jaden Daniels is probably going to play another position. He's so athletic.
0: Maybe corner, something like that.
3: I don't know.
0: I will tell you this, man. I would buy.
1: I would have that reverse on the quarterbacks.
0: What do you mean?
3: You take a Brady last?
1: Yeah. You need a mobile quarterback.
0: I like Jalen Hurts.
1: Yeah, I mean, you're getting sacked. I mean, you think about it. 7 yards, you got a guy coming at you, 11 yards.
0: Going 5,000 miles an hour.
4: Not being blocked.
1: Yeah, not being blocked. You got 10 yards.
0: You got Myles Garrett coming at you like a freight train.
1: So if you can start
0: with those big long arms,
1: right. Instead
4: Brady going down hard.
1: Instead of Brady dropping back three steps, you got Jaden Daniels breaking off 10 yards in a sprint to the right, which gives him another 10 yards away.
0: Now, can the quarterback run though?
1: Well,
0: a lot of times they have rules where the quarterback can't run.
1: The quarterback can scramble.
0: Oh, so. He's probably just can't go past the line.
1: Yeah,
0: scrimmage.
1: He can scramble back and forth.
4: He's not going to be able to.
1: Yeah, but
4: to
1: Tom Brady, yeah, he's not going to. I mean, Tom Brady's not the quickest guy.
0: I had very much VIP footage of me being about from here to Seth from Tom Brady and watching him throw darts 6 years ago when he was training Shador Sanders, and that guy's
3: to tell us Tom Brady's good?
0: I'm here to tell you Tom Brady's pretty good.
3: First-hand account.
0: When we return, a man claiming supposedly, now I don't know if this is now in the, I don't know if the Guinness Book of
1: yeah,
0: World.
1: Yeah, it did. It
0: so
1: says
0: they're
1: claiming.
0: They're actually, they have a category of the man, a man who has the world's smallest penis.
1: Yes.
0: Man, that, how much would that suck? I mean,
4: could
0: I thought.
4: Could be the guy that has to measure it.
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0: Big Gus Tractor and Equipment, home of Mahindra, Coyote. 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And that's the Windstorm. 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I mean, they got Coyote Tractor, zero-turn bundles, tractor packages, Toro, JCB, Viper Loader, Skag, Echo Power Equipment, Steel, pre-owned, new, financing. You can get a quote. Again, I got a Mahindra 5100 series tractor from them as well. It's unbelievable. If you live up in the Panama City, Fort Walton Beach area, you're stupid to go anywhere else. Go somewhere else, and then you'll end up at Big Gus, I promise you. So give him a call or text, 850-937-7009. Big Gus Tractor and Equipment. Well, I mean, Big Gus is such a pimp. Not only does he own that, but he also owns Emerald Coast Harley-Davidson, too.
8: Oh, that's a pimp.
0: Gene, you ever been to that Harley-Davidson? I think...
4: I don't know if I have been. I've been up there, but I don't know if I've stopped at one of those.
0: Did you do our benefit? I don't know if we did a benefit ride for a fallen police officer in Fort Walton Beach about 10 years ago.
4: I don't know if
0: you participated in that or not.
4: No.
9: And I saw you've said that you have the smallest penis in the world. Do you still believe that? And what makes you say that?
10: Basically, just like the research that I've done online. I mean, I welcome anybody to come out there and beat me.
9: Look at her. Do you plan to enter in Guinness Book of World Records or anything like that?
0: By the way, Lummy, you're saying his penis is 0.38?
1: Yes, inches.
0: That's... Okay, so 1 inch is 1, right? 1.0. So this would be a third of an inch.
1: That's what he's claiming. I thought I had my here. Here we go. And I guess.
3: But what about the girth, Lummy? I mean, if it's
0: hold on, that means it's okay. That's a half of an inch. That means it's about right. Hold on. That means it's about. That I'm gonna.
3: I thought it's not the size of the boat; it's the motion of the pontoon boat.
0: I mean, you gotta have a.
8: There's no motion there.
3: There's no motion.
0: You're not even in. You're dry docked. You're not even in the water with a 0.38. That's if you're looking at my. My tape measure here, that's about a third of an inch.
4: She's got hair on that thing that she missed shaving. That's longer than that.
3: We all do sometimes, Gene.
10: I think I looked into it, and I'm not really sure if they give out records for that sort of thing.
9: Maybe you could be the first.
10: But I would.
9: And I saw ever since you've spoken out publicly, you know, of course, there's jokes. But some of the jokes are like, you know, saying that maybe you should join OnlyFans because there is an interest about what exactly that looks like. Is OnlyFans something that you're considering?
10: No.
9: What's the reason that you wouldn't get on it?
10: I don't really think that there's a high market, and I wouldn't want to put myself out there like that and make $27.99.
9: You said that you have right a 0.38-inch penis. Just from your hand, can you...
0: Hold on here.
3: Shut up, bitch, and hop on it. She is really... this guy's sad. I mean, I don't know. He's not happy about this. He looks beat up.
9: 38-inch penis.
0: Hold on here.
4: If she put it in her mouth, it'd be as big as a cavity.
0: Hold on.
9: You've said that you have a 0.38-inch penis. Just from your hand, can you kind of demonstrate like how big or how small that would be?
0: I already showed you my tape measure, by the way.
10: And it's probably like the size of my fingernail.
9: And is that...
0: The fingernail right here.
4: Yeah.
0: I'm talking about just his nail bed. And that's exactly about what I did on my tape measure. You know, that's... How...
4: I just cut it off and become a girl.
9: Fully erect, or is that flaccid?
10: That's erect. Like when it's flaccid, it's smaller than that.
0: How can you get smaller than that?
1: You can't.
3: All right, I don't believe any of this that's happening.
1: He said he's doing it to make awareness. If anyone else has micro penis issues.
3: Okay, who's gonna come for? If I had a micro penis issue, Lummy, what about this guy makes me want to come forward? He doesn't even look like a guy that I could talk to about anything.
0: I don't even know that I could go to. I don't even know, Seth, if I could go to therapy over micro penis. So why are you here today, Bubba? What's bugging you? Well, I got a good job, and things are going well. But I have a micro penis. Oh. I mean, I don't even know if the greatest therapist in the world can walk a man through that. I mean, let's be honest. All of us come in different shapes and sizes, and we're all hornier than others, and probably are more sexually active than others.
4: Dude, can't masturbate.
0: But what I'm saying is this:
3: he has to do with his fingers.
0: But here's the thing: what I'm saying is this. We all come in different shape or sizes. We all have different sex drives. We all get laid more than the other guy. We all are either more active or less active, but we all have...
4: Some lend and some don't.
0: We all probably, all of us, from Macho Man to Lummy to Gene to Seth to me to Babyface, you know, to Dan claims to have a huge one, but we're probably all...
4: But can't keep women.
0: In that...
1: What a dick.
0: Wow.
8: The views and opinions made by Gene Lasker are not necessarily those of our advertisers or this radio station.
0: So here's the deal. We're probably all between like 5 and 7. All of us. 7 being somebody, one of us who has a larger one. And 5 being probably the majority of us in the average category. I don't know. And we live, as much as we don't want to think that we live vicariously through our penises mean more to us. Now, they're just hanging there right now and we're not really thinking about it. But our penises mean really a lot to us. We really...
3: What does it mean to you? Why don't you say a few words about it?
0: It defines... It's the way
3: it defines you.
0: No, but it's a way. It's your delivery mechanism of, you know, to be able to have an orgasm.
1: Oh, by the way, Macho Man speaks for yourself. He's above 7 inches. So. Okay,
0: sorry, Macho Man. Macho Man, your microphone is always on, and you could have chimed in and said,
4: "I'm 35 pound weight."
0: I just want to let you know that I'm 8 and a half.
3: Well, since Dan and Macho are out of the 5 to 7, is Babyface in the 5 to 7?
0: Yeah, I think Babyface is in the 5 to 7.
3: You think he'll be a surprising 9 and a half?
1: No way.
0: You know, if you look at Babyface, you'd think that maybe he's kind of pencil-y.
1: Yeah.
0: Like maybe kind of a, like a, like a...
3: Thin?
0: Yeah, like a... Like a
3: long and thin.
0: Pencil-y. Yeah.
3: But like...
0: You, like, if I was just to look at you...
3: Oh, not me, dude. This is not... Now this is getting
0: big. Well, no, hold on. You know what? Just based on...
3: Yes, Daddy.
0: Everybody's mentality and everybody's swagger and just your body makeup, I would say that you're probably above average and a little thick. I'm just giving you my opinion.
3: Oh, man. This is definitely.
0: I'm just trying to think. Like, I would think that you might be thick.
1: I'll do.
0: And about 5 and a half thick.
1: Oh, nice.
0: Is what I got you nailed.
1: Congrats.
0: I got Gene at about maybe 6 and medium.
1: Nice.
0: You know, not, you know. Maybe a little, maybe on the.
4: I can make it fatter if I smash it, like, you know, smash yeah, from side to side, not up and down.
0: Yes, Gene, that's
4: controlling. That's how you do it.
0: It's controlling your circulation. Yes.
4: Okay.
0: Lummy, on the other hand, I think Lummy is probably.
3: Oh, he's got the Punisher.
0: I think Lummy doesn't have nearly as big of a penis as we think.
3: You think it's tiny for a big man?
0: I think
4: he ain't keeping that redhead for free.
0: I think Lummy's penis. Is probably, with regards to how big and tall you are, the misproportionate one of all of us. Because he's 6'6", with size.
4: What are you doing with that scissor in your hand, Lummy? You gonna stab him?
0: What do you wear?
3: He's gonna kill himself.
0: What do you wear? 14 shoe?
1: Yeah.
0: 14 shoe.
4: So his penis is big.
1: No, I got a micro penis.
0: I think his penis is. I think Lummy's penis is a solid 6, but it's just, it's really nothing to write home about. And it's just a 6.
3: Lummy, what would you...
0: Lummy, if you were to be totally honest about your penis, and I want everybody in the room that I've given my penis analogy to, I'd like everybody to step up to the pump and see how close I was in your description.
3: Why don't we just pull out our pumps and we can really get a feel?
0: We won't, because we will no longer have any platforms.
3: Well, are we doing in the kitchen off the air?
0: Well,
3: we really get scientific about it.
0: All of us are really not really laying like we'd like to right now. And we might need some time to get
4: the best
0: to
4: part of mine is my head because it flares.
0: Gene, that's called the gland. That's called the gland. If we're gonna talk about this conversation, you have to speak about it medically, and that is called the gland.
11: Is that side of his chair? Oh, there he is.
0: And so you're saying the
11: fact? No, part of this conversation.
0: So are you, Gene?
4: It's got that
0: Gene. Gene.
11: Yeah, you know that's indeed.
4: And that's right there where the spot is.
11: Yeah, exactly.
0: Gene, I just dumped you.
4: I see that.
0: You need to be quiet.
4: Okay.
0: Okay.
11: Well, I'm right along with Gene, so.
0: All right,
4: so dump him too.
0: You got a prominent tip.
11: Yes.
0: And Gene, you're saying you have a desirable and prominent tip, and you've been told that your tip is nice. Yes.
4: Yeah.
0: Yes. We'll just say with that. Seth, are you 5.5 and thick? Because that's what I got you as. I mean, look, don't be afraid. Listen, Seth, don't be afraid.
3: Last time I measured it was a long time ago. I started from my inner thigh and went to my gland, and I was 5 11/12.
0: Okay, so you're nearly
4: 11/12.
0: So you're probably closer to 6. And do you have the thickness that I
3: wouldn't say so. No, I wouldn't say that there's any thickness. Right.
0: Closer to thick and normal girth.
3: I don't know the normal girth. I only know what I see in videos.
4: Closer to sausage or closer to hot dog?
3: Meaner like broth. a mini sausage?
0: I think he means like a standard, you know.
4: Yeah, like a standard hot dog or standard sausage.
3: I'd say like it's kind of like the size of a string cheese or the girthiness of a string cheese.
0: All right, so we've gone through yours.
3: That's pretty meaty, right?
0: Now, what do you guys think about my penis? I will be completely honest with you because I am up to speed on how I've measured it before. I've been told things by women before. Just like Gene said, women comment on his tip having a flare on it, which really excites ladies. Seth has confided that he's closer to 6, but not girthy. And then Lummy has confided that he's... Lummy, are you 6?
11: Yeah, I'm like Gene over at the...
0: Hey, we're not using that word. Okay.
3: What are we saying?
4: RT
3: saying,
4: now. I got an RT.
0: We're saying tip.
4: Rhino tip.
11: Rhino tip.
0: All right, so we'll call you two the rhino tips.
11: Yeah.
0: We'll call Seth the 6-incher.
3: No, guys, come that's...
0: Now, Macho Man, I got you, since you've already proclaimed to be above average, I got you at maybe 7.5 and probably fairly impressive.
11: That's pretty accurate.
0: Okay.
11: A little more, but pretty accurate.
4: I hate you.
0: Larger than 7.5. Wow. All right, well, that leads...
11: I've been using that penis pump.
0: Yeah, they work.
4: Makes it grow? It makes it stay growed?
0: Yes, it makes it stay growed. Yes. Now, every one of you guys, by using clinical terms, have to do... I've given my opinion on yours. Now you have to give your opinion on mine while staying in bounds within the rules.
3: Jesus.
0: We have the two rhino tips over there. We got the solid 6 in Seth. And then we got the larger than 7.5 the Macho Man. That's where we stand.
11: I think you're working with about a Red Bull can.
0: Okay, well, that doesn't say anything.
11: What do you mean?
3: What do you want him to say, dude?
11: The girth, I say the girth. I think you have above average girth. And the length is about the whatever length of a Red Bull can is, about 6 inches.
0: Okay. 6 and girthy.
11: Yes,
0: is what girthy. Is what you would say.
11: Yes.
0: Okay. Gene, what do you got me as? And please, I'm most concerned about your analogy.
4: Why would you ever think in my whole life that I would think about your penis?
0: I'm not asking. I've never thought that you should think about that, but now I'm making
4: I know if it was really big, you wouldn't lend. But.
0: I wouldn't what?
4: Lend.
0: I wouldn't blend.
4: Lend. L-E-N-D.
11: Lend. Lend about.
0: Oh, yeah, I wouldn't give Hogan my girl. You're dumb. You're absolutely just totally inappropriate.
4: Oh, I thought you were going to say right.
0: I totally sit here and try to prop you up and give you softballs to make you look like an absolute rock star, and then you just bury me every chance you got to get. You never put me over.
4: I put you, what do you mean? I'm not going to put over a penis anyway.
0: I mean, I put you over. I put you at six.
4: I know, but you're a weirdo. I can't think of penises.
0: We're all talking about one particular topic that we've all agreed upon is a little bit weird.
4: Well, I'm going to tell you, for the hoses you've pulled, you got to have something.
0: Okay, thank you. Macho Man, what you potentially think about my penis?
12: I think we're probably pretty close.
0: No, I wish I was. Oh, man, no, I wish I was working with what you had, but I am not. And then Seth, if you could be so kind as to give me your...
3: I'd say it's turgid and stumpy.
0: Wow. I've never had that description. I've never had that before. Well,
4: what does it mean?
0: So here's what...
3: It's open to interpretation.
0: Here is what I am. I am almost six. Almost. Like 6 7/8. I'm 5 7/8. But I am pretty girthy, and the one common denominator is that every chick I've ever been with has always said, you know, because I mean, I always proclaim to have a small penis.
4: Yes.
0: Every person I've ever been with is like, man, your penis is not small at all.
3: Oh, it's, good for it's you.
0: Actually, you know, pretty decent. So there you go.
3: Congrats on your baloney pony.
0: Where did you find that?
4: I'm going to tell you something.
3: Same term for a penis.
4: Ever since I've lost weight and
0: it's probably looking great.
4: I can look down and see it.
12: Yeah, that's the best part of losing weight. When I lost my weight, I was like, holy man.
0: Yeah, I mean, Gene, you probably.
4: My wife was in the toilet room, you know, we got a little room off the side. It's got the toilet in it. And she had
0: the toilet.
4: So she's sitting in there with the door open, and I'm sitting there staring down at myself in the mirror.
0: Nude?
4: Yeah.
0: Looking at your wiener?
4: Yeah. And she goes, what are you doing? And I went, looking at myself.
0: I'm looking.
4: Why? Because I ain't seen it in a while.
0: and you should have added, and quite frankly, it looks pretty damn good. Right?
4: Yeah.
0: Yeah, I mean, they say for
4: I turned around and walked in there. She's sitting on top, so she was trapped.
3: Oh, wow.
0: Did you make her participate on something?
4: I don't make her, but I tried to.
0: Did she just grab it and start going to town?
4: Yeah.
0: That's a very sexy deal on the toilet.
4: Mm-hmm.
0: By the way, this guy here, this is why churches are absolutely, I don't even think churches are houses of God. I think churches are houses of the devil. And
4: all depends who runs them.
3: Banks.
0: And so this guy just proves that churches are, just like Seth said, banks. And this guy has the audacity. This preacher has the audacity.
3: Churches are just banks where Jesus is the boss.
0: Well, churches are banks where the pastor makes the money under, but using Jesus as the scapegoat.
4: Exactly.
0: Jesus doesn't get nothing from it.
11: Yeah, because Jesus in Matthew and Mark flipped over the tables and pretty much...
3: They were against this?
11: Yeah. Oh, yeah.
0: He said Jesus was, I'm tired of you guys shaking people down under my name.
11: Yeah, he flipped over the tables with
0: just
11: all
0: like a
11: stuff.
0: Pro wrestling move. I like to see Jesus flipping over a table. Seth might actually start believing if he saw Jesus do a high spot off the third onto a broken table.
11: That's why they didn't like him, because he said it's a sacred space and just a house of prayer, not a house of money.
0: So
11: money.
0: It just goes to show you, man. I mean, these pastors are just so full of gluttony and forwardness that this pastor, I guess, church, you know.
3: You know what it was, Bubba's old people for years, they would just go to this and they would just, you know, they'd get scammed or they would give their money, whatever they felt like doing. And now because we've got the Righteous Gemstones and you've got shows and you've got the ability for these guys to go viral, now they're getting exposed a lot more. I think up until a certain point, they were able to get their money with absolutely no problem without having to, you know, feel shame from the outside world.
0: And the things that they said at the pulpit weren't necessarily going to come back and bite them in the ass because you didn't have somebody recording it, putting it up on TikTok, so you could say very much, you could be a little bit more aggressive on give me your money, you know, because you weren't really held, there was nobody that was making you a TikTok sensation. This guy, literally, this African-American preacher, and you can see his congregation is full of what Seth said earlier, you know, older people, but he feels as if You know, donations and probably, listen, the whole church template where you go to a building, you sit there in some pews and some guy talks to you about God or Jesus or whatever your religion may or may not be, that template's not broken, but it's not what it used to be. It's not, people have a better, if you want to be religious, you can get your religion via the internet and streaming and not have to set foot into a actual brick and mortar establishment. And so I bet that conventional tithing is down because not as many people are going to those Wednesdays and Thursday services. So this church obviously is having a tough time. It looks like it's a very large church, probably a lot of money to run it. And this black preacher actually says, next week, I want every one of you to bring your tax returns in because I think you're ripping the church off.
11: Just to give credit to Jesus, too, and the Bible so people understand, he said in Matthew 21:13, my house will be called a house of prayer, but you are making it a den of robbers. So Jesus was totally against.
0: I love that saying. Say it again.
11: My house will be called a house of prayer, but you are making it a den of robbers.
0: I mean, I like it, but then it kind of makes the BRN look like a den of robbery because we're out there asking for tithing as well.
11: Yeah, but we're not.
0: But I'm not asking Iggy. I'm not asking Iggy and Heather Wiz to bring their tax returns.
11: That's right.
0: I mean, you can give what you can, but I don't need to see your tax returns. Listen to this guy. The audacity. Listen.
13: Next week, I am asking that all church members bring a copy of your tax return so that I can review them. I'm gonna put a stop to some of y'all playing in my face during tithes and offerings on Sunday morning. Amen. It's tight, but it's right.
0: What? Next Sunday, bring me a copy of your tax returns. I'm tired of you guys shorting me on the tithing.
11: Maybe he's good at taxes.
13: Next week.
0: No.
3: That's like send me a dollar so I know my PayPal works.
0: Hey, Seth.
3: What?
0: Come
3: oh, sorry,
0: on,
3: man. Oh, no, I forgot that was you.
0: Seth.
3: I thought.
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0: When it comes to stuff like this and what's good for business, and I've known him for a long time. We weren't even sponsored by K&N when we ran our sprint cars, and we always ran K&N high performance filters. K&N makes also, Gene, didn't K&N make the sprint car filters for us too? Those injector,
1: yeah,
0: those

0: best search engine where you literally just type in your vehicle or what. I mean, you, like here, like if you look here, I went to Canon filters, air filters, intakes, cabin filters, oil filters, diesel. Gene, do you have a cold?
1: No, I don't. But I don't have a.
0: You don't K&N, have a. You don't have a K&N on your truck?
1: No, my K&N went with my other truck. Go to the hood.
0: Well, if I get you one, you and I have to do the install
1: like we did the last one
0: on camera.
1: Yeah, it worked out.
0: We got to do the install on camera so we can post it up on our YouTube channel.
1: Yeah.
0: So, Lummy, I was seeing if, because, you know, the Merch Creek just bought a 96 Ford F-350 7.3 diesel.
1: She needs one, too.
0: Yeah. Well, I was going to see what K&N makes for, you know, that's, what, 30 years old?
1: And I bet you with the instructions that K&N gives you, she could do it herself.
0: Oh, she could. You know what? That would be
1: phenomenal.
0: That would be an
1: podcast on its own.
0: Yeah, here we go. So I'm doing a search. They make it.
1: Told you.
0: Look at that.
1: They got to. There's too many of them trucks out.
0: Cold air intake, high flow.
1: Box and all.
0: Yeah, the tube, the box and all. They make the, look how big that filter is, my friend.
1: Mm-hmm. That ain't no playing.
0: Only, and then windshield wipers. There you go. I need this immediately. Let me do a search on yours, Gene, because I'm going to get a hold of my guy Dylan. I just met him. So I had a guy named Tony Yorkman who was my K&N guy for years, okay, Gene? And then Tony left and I lost my connection. I still got, you know, some leftover K&N filters, so I don't run anything but K&N when I'm changing my oil. But I don't have a K&N, you know, hookup anymore with regards to corporately. So I've been emailing, not getting a hold of anybody. And so during the USAC race at my track,
1: you found him.
0: K&N, as part of USAC, they're a partner with USAC. They come up and set this big tent up, you know, like this huge tent up and just on all these displays and all this kind of stuff. So I walk up to the dude and I go, hey, who's in charge around here? And they're like, this guy named Dylan walks up, says, I am. I go, well, let me ask you a question. Who gave you guys permission to set up all them? This is a huge area. You're taking up a ton of space. He goes, well, who are you? And I go, I'm the owner. But we can handle this if I can just get my K&N deal back, my friend. And he's like, and I told him who I told him who I was, and he was like, oh my God, Tony used to, I worked for Tony, and Tony used to talk about you all the time, and absolutely, listen, we'll pick it right back up to where we left it off at. So I'm back in, Gene, I'm back in.
1: Sweet.
0: Gene, let me just see what year is your
1: 23.
0: All right, so 2023 Ford. Are you a 450 or a 350?
1: 350.
0: 350 Super Duty.
1: Yep.
0: Right.
1: 6.7.
0: And it doesn't. It's not giving me. Hold on. Automotive 2023 Ford E350 Super.
1: F350.
0: Oh yeah, I put an E. My bad. F350 Super Duty. And you got the 6.7.
1: Yep.
0: V8 diesel.
1: Yep.
0: Let's see what they. Oh, I guarantee they make a bunch of stuff for you.
1: Boom.
0: Oh, there you go. You got the cold intake, high flow. You got that. You got the charge pipe aluminum. You got oil filters, cabin filters. You got, what's this? This is the next gen diesel dry flow. I don't think I'd want that.
1: Nah.
0: You got a fuel filter.
1: Wiper blades.
0: You got wiper blades, fuel filters. What's this?
1: What is that?
0: What's this? High flow cold air intake.
1: Huh.
0: That might, and it's got like a little plexiglass. Let me see if I can.
1: Pretty neat.
0: Look at that, Gene.
1: You can see it into the right to the top of the filter.
0: I don't know if I like that as much as I like the one being exposed. I think I like
1: the exposed one.
0: Oh, look at this, Gene. 10 extra horsepower. 10. See that down there?
1: Yeah.
0: 10.4 extra horsepower.
1: What does that other one say?
0: Let me see. This is the classic, right here. Oh, 12.
1: Yeah.
0: That's what you're going with right there. Boom. So is that what you need me to get you?
1: Please.
2: I sent you one from my chair. You said if you want a real car to work on.
0: Do they really make?
2: Yeah, I sent you the link.
0: Do they make them for?
2: Yes, yeah.
0: They can't make them for.
1: Yes, they do.
0: For Shelbys?
2: Right there.
0: For
2: That's what he said.
0: For GT350s?
1: Yeah.
0: That's all they make.
2: That's right. What he needs, he says.
1: Right there.
0: Oh, yeah, I need a high-flow original universal air filter.
2: It's not a 350 also, Bubba. It's a 500, GT500.
3: Wait, was he sending that to you because that's what his package looks like or because that's what's
0: that's
3: in his car?
0: That's probably what, yeah.
3: Okay.
2: Well, no, because that's 25 inches.
0: And don't besmirch the great vehicle of Caveman by saying it's a GT350 when it's a GT500.
2: And also it's a Macho Man.
1: Well, are you here today?
0: Macho Man?
2: I'm just trying not to insult Macho.
3: No, he said Caveman's car.
1: Yeah.
0: So anyway, Macho,
4: got the intake system already. I just wanted to try that filter.
0: Okay.
4: Because I have the OEM in there right now.
0: Yeah, you don't want the OEM. So I'm going to get a hold of my boy Dylan, and before I put this order in,

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1: So,
2: We were
3: talking about pineal glands a minute ago.
2: Remember? Yeah, we weren't talking to you about that, though.
4: Yeah, I mean, yes.
3: No, not to me. Right. But let me say this. I told you years ago about how me and my wife got into an argument. I went to a motel and stayed at the motel, and they had a mirror on the ceiling. And I was kind of going to town, and a couple was walking by. And the lady asked the guy, says, what's going on in there? And the guy told his wife, well, some guy's going to town in there. And thanks for letting me tell you that again. I've been waiting a couple of days to tell you that. And my shoe size is 10 and a half.
5: Stop calling me on the phone, you mother.
4: Gene, do you need wiper blades and and a fuel filter?
2: Man, I always need wiper blades. Right. We're in Florida.
4: Wiper blades and so what I'm going to try to get for you, Gene, is here. I already got your order down. You ready?
2: Yep.
4: So I got the Macho Man filter. I am going to get you the wiper blades, the fuel filter. Okay.
2: Okay.
4: Get you maybe two or three oil filters, right?
2: Okay.
4: Okay. Because you're always, you know, got to change oil every 5,000.
2: Yep.
4: And then the classic cold air intake, high flow. Roto mold tube. Now this says for an F. This says for an F-250. See it right here.
2: Yeah.
4: I don't. I'll have to ask Dylan. Does that fit on a 350?
2: It's probably the same.
4: But then see, this one has the charge pipe. And I don't know. I don't know what the difference is.
2: I don't know.
6: Yeah, because they have the same engine size.
2: It's the same truck. The 250 and the 350 is the same truck. It's a different.
4: But
2: frame and spring angle.
4: If he says this is the same, this bolts up to a 350. Then I'm going to get you this.
2: Thank you.
4: And I'll get you a cabin air filter. You know where that goes in your glove box.
2: Yeah.
4: Filters, wiper blades, and a fuel filter.
2: Boom.
4: And then for Macho Man, I'm going to get him one of these GT500 filters. And then for the Merch Crick, I already got her order. So look, we're doing good.
7: Another historic milestone.
4: So let me, people wonder like, hey, Bubba, why do you push your YouTube so much? And why does everything aggregate back to YouTube? And every short and every reel and everything that you do, you always are. Everything's YouTube. Because that's the currency. That's the digital currency that people pay advertisers and clients and things like that. Yes, we have a large, you know, presence on X. We have a large presence on Facebook. We're going to hit our 250,000th. Follower on Facebook, Instagram, Rumble, Twitch, all of the above. But everybody wants to know how many subscribers do you have on YouTube? That's kind of the currency that people that buy advertising or people that you do business with, that's what they want to know. And it's because of this. They now are officially the largest media company in the world. And if you take all of the advertising that's placed on YouTube, I think that if you add everybody else, all the competition up, the way I remember listening to this article, that it doesn't amount to the advertising that's spent, advertisers that spend their money on advertising within YouTube.
7: Just crossed another historic milestone. According to new research, YouTube now generates more advertising revenue than essentially every distributor combined. 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

0: do YouTube and they got like 4,100 subscribers and with 133 and they basically every radio station in town now has their studios camered up so that you can listen to it terrestrially or you can watch it on YouTube. And you guys, quite frankly, are about 7 or 8 years too far. You're never going to be able to get any significant numbers to turn that into anything significantly profitable. You can't have 18,000 followers and make, if you got 18,000 followers, you're going to make $200. I mean, I know what our numbers are and I know what we make. And we got 140,000 subscribers and we should have more. And that's why we do different things like me and Gene doing the install on the, with the KNN. Merch Quick doing that. Lummy the goat report. You know, I need to bring back the food review. You got to be a player in YouTube. And all you radio stations now that are trying to become players, it's too late. Like, it's just genuinely too late. The market and YouTube is saturated. People know their destination points where they want to go, their favorites, and it's not you. It's not you. So good luck to you. When your terrestrial job dries up and you don't own any of your content and you've done nothing and you're really not that compelling, quite frankly.
1: Are we just talking in generalities or anybody specific there?
0: Generalities. Okay, pretty much every radio personality in Tampa. I mean, pretty much, I mean, you know, if your radio station now is trying to do a YouTube gimmick while they camera up your show and you're getting 413 views on your show and your radio station has 4,100 total subscribers. And within that world, a couple of the radio guys have like 18,000 subscribers. It's done, buddy. You're done. And I don't even know that you own your own. Like, I don't know that you own it. Maybe you do now. I don't know. But I'll tell you right now, I'd be taking a bullet in the head right now if we were at 18,000 and I was trying to pay the bills. We got $25,000 worth of bills here every month just to keep the lights on.
2: Why haven't I got any money lately?
0: You know you get money.
2: No, here on my screen going beep. I don't hear none of them going on.
0: Oh, you're talking about the fine, like the super
2: people.
0: The super chats and the PayPals and the Venmos and the Cash Apps.
2: Hooking me up.
3: Oh. Chop it up, Spice, $20.
2: There it is.
4: If you're only watching YouTube and not actively participating, you are likely missing one of the largest opportunities in the modern economy for your personal brand and your business. Now, do I think...
0: But you're way too late.
4: Think this challenges movies and television? I don't. Because the demand is still there.
0: Hey, Lummy, I got a call. Should I take it live?
3: Yeah.
0: On my phone?
3: Yeah, let's go.
0: Oh, here. Hello?
5: Hey, good morning, Tina. It's Sunbelt. How are you?
0: Oh, Tina, what's up?
5: Hey, Kevin wanted me to give you a call about that water trailer you guys have at the Speedway.
0: Yeah, we're good. We come get it.
5: Okay, you're done with it?
0: Yeah, I'll have my guys pull it right up to the front.
5: Awesome. Thank you.
0: Thank you, Tina.
5: All righty. Have a good day.
0: You too. Bye-bye.
2: Damn, you got to give their stuff back someday.
1: She's always calling for their stuff.
0: Yeah. I know.
2: Does she really?
0: I mean, we get done. Gene, I tell them when I'm done, like when my end date was, but they forget.
2: Oh.
4: And budgets and spending are increasing. And the reality is, this isn't about one format replacing another.
0: Johnny Costica, ladies and gentlemen, $100.
2: There you go.
0: So we're not just digital, my friends. We got a whole nother financial wrinkle that none of you other guys have.
4: Another, it's about the entertainment industry continuing to evolve and expand. More platforms, more formats, more creators, more partners, more capital, more stories.
0: We started this process in 2017 on Twitch all by itself. And look what it's turned into.
4: More opportunities. 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The ecosystem is getting bigger, not smaller. And that expansion is creating opportunity everywhere.
0: Boom. I just wanted to play that, Lummy, that now officially YouTube is the biggest media company in the world.
2: It's nuts.
0: The biggest media company in the world. And if you're late to the dance, I would be, if I'm a radio personality and I'm trying to, I don't know how long my radio gig's going to last, and I'm trying to build an infrastructure of a YouTube channel that I can pay my guys and make a living off of. That ship has sailed, my friend. It's, I mean, that's a 5 to 7 year. We started in 17, so 18, 19, 20, 21, 22, 23, 24, 25, 20. We're on our 9th year. It's taken us almost 10 years, and we have thousands and thousands of pieces of content that these other radio personalities don't have. They don't have 643 phone calls with Hulk Hogan.
2: Nope.
0: They don't have 142 phone calls with Tucker Carlson.
2: None.
0: They don't have their own video guy like Gary Cantrell that's cutting shorts up. I mean, we got a couple of our shorts and our reels, that have done almost 10 million views.
2: That's right. Multiple
0: what,
2: ones.
0: What do you guys got?
1: But I mean, if you were in their position though, and you were getting, you were getting a consistent paycheck from radio or terrestrial, I mean, I don't know how much you'd be thinking about what happens after this. I think you'd be like, all right, guys.
0: I think you'd be pretty stupid to think that this is going to if you can't look around and see what the business is becoming, and not do a quick evaluation that your terrestrial job's not going to be around forever. That it's just not. They're scaling it down. They're trying to grasp onto digital. And go ahead with, and if you have that mindset, you're even going to be in worse druthers than if you tried to do something right now. Hello.
6: Hey, Bubba, it's Snook Slayer.
0: Hi, Snook Slayer. What are you gonna? Snook Slayer, if you ask what I think you're going to ask, the next time I'm seeing you, I'm going to punch you in the mouth.
2: No, you won't.
0: Yes,
2: no,
0: I will.
6: No, brother. I'm just letting you know that Dark Match Steve is going to send.
2: Did you know what he was going to say? Oh, I can't.
0: Snook Slayer, you are the...
2: lead us into what's going on here.
0: It's like Dark Match Steve... Is he the biggest Dark Match Steve mark there is, and all he wants to do is call the show and tell me about the latest Dark Match Steve parody song?
2: Oh.
0: I'm not interested in playing the latest Dark Match Steve parody song that promotes his channel. It has nothing to do with me. It has nothing to do with my guys. It has nothing to do with any of us. It's a goofy little song, and I'm sure it's well-made and pretty funny, but that's his world, not mine. He's defected from my world.
2: Good jumping on our skirts, boy.
0: And so, Snook Slayer, what in the hell? You mark? Mommy, you were supposed to get a hold of Snook Slayer. I asked you to.
3: Yeah, this morning I haven't had a chance to reach out to him. I'm sorry. I didn't think he would be calling me up
0: today. I specifically asked you. I said, hey, get a hold of Snook Slayer and tell him we're not going to use my airwaves to promote Dark Match Steve stuff. We're just not.
3: Yeah, I didn't think that he would be calling this early in the morning.
0: Snook Slayer, you stupid son of a bitch. You saw my reaction yesterday. I'm not playing it. I don't even like Dark Match Steve anymore. You know what he did? He used my show to try to create his own channel, and now he's trying to sabotage my channel by having his little marks call in and talk about this new parody song that he got. I mean, listen, grab your best hold. We're all in here trying to fight for real estate. If that pisses you off, so be it. He's competition to me. He gained notoriety by being one of my parody guys. Then he defected. Did he not? Has he not shown his ass a few times lately, Lummy?
3: Oh, that's the word on the street, yes.
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0: Ooh.
8: Your ears are in for some severe blunt force trauma. 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

0: Steve. I've befriended that guy, and he's been to many a barbs. He's been royalty.
1: Does he got a stone head?
0: But I'm just not going to have him plant good listeners of the show to do phone calls on my show to promote his latest parody. I'm not going to be your bouncing board for that, my friend. If your parody's good enough, it'll be a phenomenally viral hit, and you don't need me. I don't need you anymore, and you don't need me. And you've made an ass out of yourself a few times lately because you think like you've become entitled because you were a parody guy and you started your own channel. Now you've become entitled.
2: I don't know you.
0: He defected. And then, Lummy, you can help me here. You probably know more about it than I do. He defected, and then on his channel talked a little bit of crap here and there, has said a few things here and there, stopped doing parody songs for us, which I think, you know, I don't need any of those. Not when I got badass guys like Tampa Tony. You know, doing Bubba Army War chants. That's the only thing I need parody-wise. I mean, we're not living in the 90s. If I wanted the parody element back, I'd bring Manson back, please. So then he's gone on to do his own channel. Within doing his own channel, I guess he's doing parody songs and things like that. I don't know. I don't monitor his channel. And then he, you know, has his little bitch boy, Snook Slayer, you know, call in and remind us that he's got a new song out and are we going to play it? And when we say no, he then calls back and, you know, like, thinks that that's going to change our minds. Lummy, what do you know about the situation?
3: From what I've been told is that he started his own YouTube channel, and he was upset about multiple things from, him being told that he could come on the microphone one day, I guess, a week.
0: A while ago. See, like, everybody thinks that they're entitled to be on the air. And what you don't realize is just because you're a parody guy or you think you're funny, I know what it takes to be a co-host on my show and the chemistry. And I just know, you know, Gene's a powder. Nobody in their right mind would put Gene Lasker on the air to be a co-host on a major network.
4: Nope.
0: I know that I can get I can serve him.
4: I don't
0: up
4: consider and, myself a co-host at all.
0: But I can put Gene in the right situation to be funny. I can wrap the show around him to be funny. And I don't. And just because you're a parody songwriter or you're a faithful listener of however long, you don't see the John Costicas and the Hierarchies and the Grouper Lips and the really, you know, the Joe from the West Sides and Kenny Price. You don't see any of those people feeling entitled as if they need to be a co-host on the show. And this guy really thought that I was remiss and that I was being a dick for not inviting him to be, as we were shuffling the lineup around a little bit, with the constant being me, Lummy, Dan on Monday and Tuesdays, and Seth, Babyface on Thursdays. We had a Wednesday, Friday opening, and he thought he should be that guy.
5: Well, tell him to come on in on Wednesday and Friday, try to take my seat.
0: No, that's not.
5: It's real simple.
0: No, I don't even want to. I don't even want to talk about him. Like, that's his mindset. It's like, you know, because no, I know what I want. You know what I would. I would like a female. I have a couple females in mind. When we move to the new studios, if we were going to save all the money that I think, you know, I'd like to have a female as a co-host. But I can't find one. No, the one, Gene, the one that I know, she's married. She's got two kids. She's been in radio, and she sounds attractive and is attractive, and she's a great person.
5: And she's been in radio.
0: Yes.
5: Well,
0: and she'd be good, but she's not available. She took a TV job. So, Seth, what are you going to say? I'm sorry.
2: I thought we talked to Dark Match Steve about the... I thought there was a misunderstanding about him wanting to come in here and host and all that. I thought we had him on the phone and I thought we worked past that.
0: I did too.
2: I don't know, was there something else, Lummy, or is that...
3: I was wondering, I think he just... and then...
0: And he takes shots at me all the time on his show.
3: Yeah, that's, I mean, I don't know really why he takes the shots that he does. I mean, I can find out.
2: But there are shots, is what you're saying.
3: Yeah, that's okay. What the people will tell me.
0: And, you know, and like, for, and so any, and so here's the thing. Any of his fans, anybody that watches his channel, anybody that, they're because of me. You established your brand because of me. You defected and left the show. Well, you didn't leave the, you were never part of the show. You were part of three people that did parody songs for me, but your name, even know, even people knowing who Dark Match Steve is because of me. I don't owe you anything. I invited you to, I don't know how many different barps and provided you with rings and I think, right, Lemmy, I think the guys got rings yeah. and did my part on that and showed my appreciation, and you are good at parody songs, and if that's what you're doing on your channel, great, but I don't owe you anything, and you're not good enough to be a co-host. You're just not. Maybe you have the ability to be a co-host with somebody else, or maybe you have the ability to be a host on your own show, but I know what I'm looking for and the feel and the texture and the type of person that I'm looking for to be a co-host. And I, quite frankly, you're not it.
3: Uh-huh.
0: So anyway, Dark Match Steve, stop, quit having your little bitch boy Snook Slayer, you know, call in and ask me incessantly how many times I'm going to play your new parody. I'll tell you how many. None. This conversation's officially over.
2: Trey Hendrickson to Baltimore, by the way.
0: For nothing. Right?
2: 4 years, $112 million.
0: Now, does the NFL at that point, Seth, give them even more reason to step in and maybe levy some type of penalties? Because they dirty dogged Vegas, or can they really stand behind that he didn't pass the physical deal?
2: I mean, they could probably stand behind that, but I mean, I think everybody kind of saw what happened. Again, nothing was official, so there's still the option to pull out, but I think the NFL should have the Ravens set out for a full season.
0: What?
2: I'm just joking.
0: I mean, but they could pull.
2: Trying to be so,
0: I mean,
2: serious
0: listen,
2: here.
0: When the NFL does, when they really, really are mad and you've really messed up, they start taking draft picks. That's kind of how they penalize teams, right? Like I've seen it happen a few times where tampering and thing or any.
2: I think the Saints lost them for Bounty Gate. Yeah. I think another team
3: Patriots,
2: lost one.
3: The Patriots lost it for the Deflate Gate.
2: Yeah, Patriots lost one. I think
4: I was for getting caught cheating and stuff. But if you're a gangster and businessman and. How can you find them for that?
0: Well, I mean, they're going to.
2: They were being gangsters about the thing.
0: Right. And businessmen.
4: And businessmen.
6: We turn now to the war zone itself.
0: I'm just telling you right now, man. Gas prices are, Gene, you have a diesel. And what are they, 519?
4: You know what? I thank God that I don't care what the price of gas is. Well, thank God that I've got my life set as old as I am. I don't worry about gas prices.
0: But Gene,
4: or the
0: you at your age
4: price of bread.
0: And you having a financial windfall of your businesses and working your ass off to get there, not taking anything away from you. You deserve everything that you, every accolade that you've achieved, every dollar that you've made, every dollar that you've saved.
4: Right.
0: And then you're in a financial situation where $5.20 a gallon to fill up your diesel truck doesn't really matter to you.
4: No,
0: because you got
4: no,
0: to,
4: sir.
0: But Gene, you know how many guys out there?
4: Yeah, I can imagine
0: that are doing lawn work. That have
4: to buy all that gas for all that. Yeah,
0: that have to have that buy mass quantities of diesel, and you know, and regular gasoline. And I think one of the major miscalculations on this war and how they're going to get America to turn against our president is to shut down, you know, the Straits of Hormuz or something like that.
3: Yes.
0: And make gases might hit higher than they've ever been in history of our country. We're headed there. And if I'm Donald Trump, I'm doing everything I possibly can because America, your approval rating and how well you're doing. You can be the best president in the world. You can have everybody working. The stock market could be kicking ass. You know, everybody's happy. But when if gas is $6 and $7 a gallon, this country is going to be on and like just absolutely like a kiss. We're going to be up in flames because nothing controls our mood more than gas prices. It affects every one of us. Not everybody's as rich as Gene and says, hey, listen, $5.19 for a gallon of diesel gas doesn't really bug me. But you know what? That guy that's pulling a trailer and got two skag zero turns behind his F, you know, 250
4: and a payment
0: single axle, Ford that he's got a $750 payment on. And he's probably got payments on his two skags and a small business loan. And when he pulls up to the pump and he goes through literally a tank of gas a day, and he goes up to the pump and it's $120 to fill that F-250, basically his first couple lawns that he cuts it's just to pay for fuel. And I think and I got to think that, man, Trump needs to do. Listen, I think I've always been a little bit more on the lenient side of Donald Trump. But he has got to do something. This is going to backfire on him more so than anything. Screw. I don't care about the Epstein files. I don't care about immigration. I don't care about ICE. I don't care about the tariffs. When I have a diesel, which my fiance does, and it takes, you know, and Gene and her 96 F-250 Mexican mobile.
4: Yeah,
0: she's got two tanks.
4: Oh yeah, one on each side. Yep.
0: So
4: yep.
0: I mean, so it's like $300 to fill hers up.
4: Whew.
0: And like, something has got. This is what's going to freak Americans out.
6: We're now to the war zone itself, where the Strait of Hormuz, the exit point for ships carrying oil out of the Persian Gulf, is effectively closed tonight, trapping vessels offshore and forcing cuts to oil production, which is what's been driving up gas prices here at home. More now,
0: even though that's a shakedown in itself, because that gas that's being held in that tanker that cannot travel through the Straits of Hormuz doesn't really hit the Corpus Christi, Houston, Louisiana refineries until 60 days from now, and doesn't really even get refined and available for you to purchase for 90 days. They always use all of this, like the guy Lummy that called yesterday says, you know, they always got to anticipate what it's going to take to refill their tanks. I think it's a knee-jerk reaction.
4: Mm-hmm, yep.
0: But it's a way for them to gouge us. It's a way for them to make our president. This, for everybody that hates Trump, and for all the countries that aren't on board with this, you know, war in Iran, Operation Epic Rain, whatever the hell it's called. This is the way to single-handedly make Trump the most hated president in our lifetime.
3: They did, which is the first time in 50 years they have constructed or started construction in Brownsville, Texas, a first refining.
0: A new one?
3: A new one.
6: First from one. Chief Correspondent Matt Gutman.
0: What's that going to do for us right now?
3: Nothing, but at least they're starting to do it.
0: Man, what a good-looking dude. If I look like him, I bet to beat women off of the bat. Mm.
6: In Tel Aviv. Matt, good evening.
0: Let's hear him talk.
7: Hey, good evening, Tony. Two U.S. officials tell us tonight that Iran has...
0: What's that?
4: That ruined it.
0: No, he's got a good rap. He's got a good rap. He didn't have a sissy, you know, he's got a good rap.
7: Two U.S. officials tell us tonight that Iran has started to take steps to deploy naval mines in the Strait of Hormuz, a choke point through which a fifth of the world's oil flows and a red line for the administration.
8: As U.S. warplanes target Iranian mine layers in the Persian Gulf, intelligence sources tell CBS News Iran is now moving towards placing mines in the Strait of Hormuz, defying stark warnings from the administration.
0: Man, if they get those mines laid and one tanker gets mined. Oh my God.
2: I think they took out some mines yesterday.
3: They did. Yeah, they bombed some of the boats.
2: So like 12 or something.
3: Yeah.
0: But no tankers have been taken out, right?
2: This morning I saw bombed a Taiwanese tanker, I think.
0: Oh.
4: Because you're worried about the oil?
8: If Iran.
0: No, they want to shut the oil down, Gene, crippling us.
4: Right.
8: Does anything to stop.
0: More importantly, making our president look like a buffoon and getting the Americans to turn against your president. Because we are so gas dependent. And our mood and our affection for our president, unfortunately, is in a lot of instances controlled by the price of gasoline. They always blame it on the president. When Biden had high gas, let me, what were people saying?
3: Biden's fault.
0: F-ing Biden, $5.26 a gallon. Come on, Biden. I can remember when Trump was in there, man, it was $3.10.
8: The flow of oil within the Strait of Hormuz, they will be hit by the United States of America 20 times harder. Iran has also vowed not to let any oil leave the Persian Gulf until the U.S. and Israel stop their war.
7: So the mere perception of Iran having the capacity to hit one of those ships is enough to cause the insurers not to insure the ships coming through.
9: Exactly. You know, they just need one UAV to hit one tanker, and that's it. And they already done that.
8: And Iran continues to lob dozens of missiles and drones, focusing fire on the Gulf states.
0: I mean, here's the deal. How many more weapons? I heard that we had wiped out, you know, a lot of their weapons, and they didn't have a lot left. Well, we need to step that up tenfold and have everything wiped out by Saturday.
4: Those are hand rockets.
0: Trump needs to say, listen, tell his, what's that guy, Peter
2: Hegseth, Secretary of War.
0: Hey, listen, you know what? Times 10, bitch. Let's get this thing done by Monday. I want to go on the air Monday and say Iran is a parking lot.
8: At least one woman died in Bahrain when this residential building was hit. Another attack left an oil refining facility burning for days. Meanwhile, the U.S. and Israeli militaries claim they have crippled Iran's military with more than 5,000 attacks, one of them gutting this Tehran high-rise. Rescuers searching for survivors in that hollowed-out building, rubble as far as the eye can see. And Israel says it will continue to hit Iran's energy sector, the regime's lifeblood.
7: Is that something we could see more of, Israel attacking?
0: Hey, Israel, and you in the U.S., sync up and go ahead and bomb every one of their mine-laying ships that they own. Take out their complete navy. Take out all of their air force. Every missile silo. Come on now. That's all we got to do. We have the manpower.
10: We're operating against military targets that have a vital role in the Iranian war machine. And that's how we're prioritizing our targets, and we'll leave some surprises for the next few days.
7: And just a short time ago, Tony, Israel's Prime Minister Benjamin Netanyahu again urged Iranians to rise up against the regime. But earlier today, Iran's chief of police going on television warning protesters that they will be viewed as the enemy and that his forces' fingers are on the trigger. Tony.
0: Oh, now, hold on. Seth, did I hear that right?
2: Yeah. Meaning,
0: hold on. So the chief of police under the current regime is saying, if you protest against the current supreme leader,
2: yeah,
0: who's the son of the guy that got taken out, we have our fingers on the triggers ready to take you out.
2: Yes.
0: That's what they just said.
2: That's what they said, yes.
0: Oh, my God. I mean, we got to kill everybody. Hello.
11: Hey, Bob, how y'all doing?
0: Good.
11: Yeah, so with the oil prices, I don't think it's going to go up any higher than what it is, because over the weekend, it reached like 120 a barrel, but now it's back down to the 80s. So I don't think it's going to go much higher, and I think we're going to see a decrease here soon. It's only been a week.
0: I mean, here's the deal.
11: That it's went up. But, so.
0: Hold on, sir. And I mean this with all due respect, and I don't want you mad at me, okay? But who are you to make this predicament? You're just a guy that rolls up and down the road and pays attention to what, you know, light crude is selling for on the market. But we don't know for a fact. You know, we know that ships will not go through that area uninsured. They've got their insurance pulled from them. So we really, you're not like a, you know, a petroleum expert, you know, anything like that. You're just a regular dude like I am that's relying on limited information. You don't really know where it's headed. We don't, none of us can say that we really know where it's headed.
11: Right. That's my opinion, obviously, but looking at the oil, the barrel oil prices, that's kind of what I'm going off of. And then after Trump came out to say that the U.S. will fund the insurance, that kind of helped everything ease as well.
0: I think you're 2 days late, because since all that went down on Monday, ships have stopped sailing. They have now caught the Iranian military installing mines into the Straits of Hormuz. Things have changed in the last couple days. It's going to be interesting to see, you know, where light crude continues to sell per barrel. And, you know, that's at the end of the day. That doesn't necessarily mean gas prices are going to go down at the pump.
11: Right. Yeah, I think it's bullcrap that our prices go up because of what's happening over there. I don't think it should be like that. I think it should be.
0: All right, buddy. Thank you. I don't know if you're saw. I don't know if what you're doing, but it was distracting. Listen, none of us really know. I mean, until we don't know. Hello.
12: Hey, Bubba. Good morning.
0: Hey, sir.
12: Hey, I'm out here in Northern California. We're paying $7 a gallon for diesel. It's ridiculous.
0: And how much? And what type of mood?
2: Thanks, Gavin Newsom.
0: Does that put you in? I mean, I'm like, you know, regardless of your political affiliation, regardless if you voted for Trump or not, when you're putting $7 a gallon diesel, and you got to use diesel, how much does that piss you off?
12: Oh, it's I can't even tell you. It's everybody I know is pissed, and I don't know anybody that even voted for this guy. I don't know how we voted for a gas tax. Nobody I know votes for it, but we got hit with it right after you know what. And
0: that's your lovely governor, Gavin Newsom, and he's a bigger buffoon than any. I'm like, he might be the biggest dick ever to live, to be honest with you.
4: How long have you lived there?
12: My whole life. My whole life I've been out here. I'm about 20 minutes from Sonoma Raceway, so I'm out here in White Country.
4: Plenty of time to leave.
0: I mean, you can't get to. I mean, you listen, California does not look good. It looks bad for you people out there.
12: Hey, I'm staying here. I'm trying to fight it back. I got enough politician friends that we're trying to get it back. There's enough people that believe
0: that it's going to come back. Get it back. You're going to have to completely give your congressional and Senate and gubernatorial a complete douche. Like, I mean, the way that they think out there in California, and as heavily as you, I mean, you're taxed. I just cannot believe that people continue to live in California based on how heavily you guys are taxed, like 30% more than we are here in Florida.
4: You should have started when you were a teenager.
12: I know. It's a little late for me. I'm 50. It's a little late for me, but still, I like to believe that I'm fighting it back. But anyways, not to change gears, but my favorite story, if you guys could tell maybe Seth or Lummy about Gene painting his American Express card black when he's seen your black. I was laughing so hard.
4: That was a good one, wasn't it? I got a black card too.
0: Yeah, you know what? I will tell that story. Okay, buddy.
12: All right, you guys have a great day. I love the show.
0: All right, man. So me and Gene, this is when I was really rolling hard. Because I don't know, back then, in order to qualify for an American Express Black Card, you had to spend $250,000 a year with American Express, and then they would qualify you, and then your initial card was $5,000
4: a year,
0: and then every year $5,000 membership fee, and then if you wanted additional cards, like Heather had one, it was $2,500. And so, yes, I had an American Express black card, and it's made out of metal, and it's black, and the whole nine yards. So, Lasker, we go out to dinner or go out to lunch one day, and I throw my card down on the thing, and it's metal. And Lasker's like, hey, let me see that. You know, and he goes, oh, my God, let me see. Wow, that's black and everything, and everybody's going crazy. So I'm like, yeah, Gene, it's kind of a cool thing, you know.
4: And he starts bragging about where it gets you when we go to the airport. He gets to go into the back room.
0: Oh, yeah, there's a lot of benefits with it. There really is. Like, literally, you know, like, you can call up a venue. Like you could literally, if it was, let me, if I was in New York City and Hamilton, that play was sold out, I can call American Express Concierge and they will get you two Hamilton tickets. That's like, huge. Like it's just, it's a great, but it's a lot of money. And so next time I see Lasker, about 2 weeks later, he goes, I'm buying lunch this time. I said, okay. So Gene takes his, he had a green American Express card, just a regular one.
4: It was a gold one.
0: Okay, it was a gold one. It was a gold.
4: And it took me a long time to get it right.
0: So he painted it.
4: I blacked mine out.
0: He completely blacked it out. He went to Michael's Arts and Crafts and completely found the right type of paint or resin
4: good
0: or
4: vinyl
0: something
4: paint
0: that wouldn't mess up the strip. And he goes,
4: well, I can tape all it up and wipe it down.
0: I got me a black card too. And he laid it out there. I'm like, you do. And if you didn't touch it and realize that you wasn't metal, you didn't know. And I'm like, Lasker, you are so brilliant. I swear to God.
4: That waitress looked at my card. She looked at me like, you don't have this card, you know. She didn't know about the metal part either.
0: Speaking of California, Brendan Carr, the head of the FCC, Gavin Newsom's California had 90. This is wrong. Like, this is just, I don't care if you're in the most red state, Alabama, Indiana, you know.
4: Did somebody go to jail for this?
0: Like. Gavin Newsom had 94,000 dead people getting federal lifeline subsidies. Here's the audio of it, and it explains a little bit about what happened.
13: This lifeline program, particularly in California. First off, can you explain for us what the lifeline program is and then the fraud that you're uncovering? Because I think there's something like close to 100,000 dead people in California that are getting access to this lifeline program. So what is this? And I think this is a major thing that fits together with the president's directive to the vice president.
0: I mean, between all the fraud from the Somalis in Minneapolis, which they said might now be approaching $17 billion, and, you know, for 94,000 people in California to be getting, I guess, federal subsidies, and these people are dead. That money's going to somewhere. Somebody's getting that money.
13: President.
14: Yeah, either California has a very serious zombie problem, or there's a significant amount of fraud going on. So
13: I haven't seen any zombies, so yeah. It sounds like it's fraud.
14: The Lifeline program is a federal program that that you pay for. It is effectively an assessment that appears on your monthly telephone bill. We collect that money, and it goes to do a lot of things. But one of the things it does is to provide subsidies for phone or internet service for low-income households. Well, turns out over the years it has been very attractive to fraudsters. And the FCC's Inspector General did a report, an advisory, and found that in California alone, over 94,000 dead people were signed up for and getting Lifeline. And California itself was in charge of vetting to see who's eligible for Lifeline or not. So we've done a couple of things. One,
13: Gavin Newsom really likes to give taxpayer benefits to dead people.
14: Federal taxpayer dollars.
13: Yeah.
14: So we've now revoked California's authority to conduct its own vetting. We now make California join almost every other state to go through a federal vetting process for Lifeline. And we're putting in place a very simple two-part test. To get these federal subsidies, you must be both a lawful...
0: But where has all this money gone to? Who's got it? I mean, if they're given 94,000 people money, who's getting the money? Where's the money? These people
2: criminals, scammers.
0: Oh, okay. Like, it's going to real life people, but they're using dead people's names, right? Is that?
2: I don't know how. Yeah. I don't know how to run this particular scam, but I would guess that's what's happening.
3: Yeah, right. They're using their social security number.
14: In living beneficiary, some people say we were setting the bar too high by a lawful and living beneficiary standard. But nonetheless,
13: how do you prove that you live? I mean, do you have to go do a pulse check at like a hospital or something? I don't know. Like, I don't know how you prove that. But
14: well, look, there's death registries, death databases. Yeah. That there should be a much better job of vetting and checking for.
0: So anyway, and then finally, before I go, well, actually, I'll come back with this. this woman lost her job. She was with HGTV, and she said the N-word on camera. But did she say the N-word on camera?
2: Yeah, she did. But she said that she was trying to say something else. And I don't know why she went on the Breakfast Club to talk about this.
0: Yeah, because they completely buried her. I mean, she's a white girl, and the Breakfast Club with Charlamagne the God and everything, it's a very urban, black-centric show.
2: What? Yeah, I mean, it's just tough when you just start saying it was an accident, and then they go, well, why is that even on your lips? Where do you even go from there?
0: Yeah. We'll do that next.
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0: The other one is the Ridge Wallet, which, that's very popular. And then the final piece being the Bubba Army Volume 26 Alpha Cologne.
1: Alpha.
0: Regularly, if you clump all three of those together full retail, you're paying an $85. I got you down to $72. I think you're saving
2: $71.99, wasn't it?
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2: Oh, $72.99.
0: Which saves you, I think, $12.01.
1: Good deal. Type in Lasker, get 50% off.
0: No, that's exactly what you're not getting.
1: That's not a deal.
0: I will tell you this, man. I have shown it now to Seth. I'll show it to Macho Man later. Mm-hmm. I showed it to Gene. He's usually negative on everything. Seth's usually not particularly positive over some of my merchandising selections, especially my shoe. He did not like the Trump inspired gold gimmicks.
1: Well, I mean, I love that they were Trump. They were not a little too gaudy for my taste.
0: Right? Yeah, you have.
1: I love Trump.
2: Yeah, but we do things gaudy sometimes, and that shoe comes into effect.
1: You got those shoes, Gene?
2: Yeah,
1: you wear them
2: from time to time.
0: Of course not. So anyway,
2: yes, I have.
0: But anyway,
1: that's why you have bad knees.
0: My shoe. My shoe series continues. I do one each year. This will be my fourth shoe that I've designed. They're from the infamous Fat Man Dunks series. It's a Fat Man Dunkin' a Donut. And I have, this will be shoe number 4. And I have finalized the design. And
2: somebody helped you on that design.
0: Yeah, I did have help. Merch Crick helped me, and then the manufacturer.
2: Good job, Merch Crick.
0: On the back of the shoe will be a 4, and then that's all I'm going to tell you. I will have pictures of the shoe once they finally...
2: You will buy these.
0: These
2: are selling out quickly.
0: Even Seth Kushner, who before I showed the picture to, he's like,
2: Jews never like anything.
0: Mm. Jews never like anything.
1: You can say that again, brother.
0: So anyway...
1: Bubba, check out these shoes that are about to come out. On April 10th.
2: Where they at?
0: Where you sending
1: them? I said IM'd you.
0: Oh, okay. But anyway, so I showed, this is the first time that Seth has ever acted even remotely interested or excited in the other three shoes. He only has one pair.
2: How much are they going to cost?
0: I don't know. Maybe $129, you know, $119, something like that. Like, these shoes here are $135.
1: They're Jurassic Park shoes. Look at them.
2: Yeah, I know.
1: That's what they're...
2: I'll wear them with my granddaughter wherever we go.
0: So you look extra cool?
2: Yeah.
1: I mean, they're cool. They seem cool to me.
2: My Papaw's dinosaur.
0: Yeah. I mean, they're cool if you're into Jurassic Park.
1: You got that kind of vision in you, SpongeBob?
0: Well, you saw my picture.
1: No, I did.
2: A grandbaby, he would be into that. Believe me.
1: He said he's not making grandbabies.
2: You don't understand the hugs you get from your grandbabies when you wear stuff like that.
0: All right, guys, I'm just trying to promote my shoe, okay? I don't need to get into grandbabies.
2: Your shoe's selling out, man.
0: I don't need to get into grandbabies. I don't need to get into Jurassic Park and how I want to hug my grandbabies.
1: Your mom was selling
2: shoe's going to sell out quick. You don't even got to talk about it anymore.
0: Well, I'm just going to tell you, when I do post the shoe, it's going to be a pre-order only, and it's only going to be, I think, for 2 weeks.
2: It's completely better than any shoe you've ever had.
0: It is really, it's got, you know what, I think it's more cleaner and has better lines.
1: I was just going to say it's cleaner.
2: It's up to date, it's like rugged, and it's like exciting.
0: Rugged. I'm excited.
2: Got good edges.
0: Thank you, Gene.
1: Gene should write for a magazine about shoes. It's exciting.
0: He should.
1: It's got edges.
3: Now it says you use the term.
0: So this is the infamous Breakfast Club, arguably in terrestrial radio, one of the most powerful morning shows in America. Yep. They're distributed by iHeart.
1: I think they got a $250 million Netflix deal.
0: Yeah, this is iHeart's premier urban leaning pop culture radio program, syndicated almost in every iHeart market, on Netflix, on the iHeart app. They're, you know, huge, huge digital numbers. I'm not hating. These guys are, you know, very powerful and well distributed show. Charlemagne the God, which is the host. It's kind of his show, and then he's got a couple working pieces that he's, over the years, they've switched in and out, but the constant has been Charlemagne the God. there's this woman who worked for, what, HGTV?
4: Yes.
0: Or something like that.
4: Yep, HGTV.
0: And she supposedly slipped up and said the N-word. Now, here's the thing. If a white person slips up and says the N-word, it's my opinion that you need to first, before all African-Americans and everybody immediately calls for that person's job, you need to first understand on how it was delivered. What was the intent? Are people not allowed to make mistakes? Was it said in a derogatory towards black people way, or was it truly a Freudian slip? Was it a slip? You know, was it a mistake? Does that person have a history of being racial? Does that person have a history of publicly, you know, not saying favorable things about African Americans? Or was it just a mistake?
4: She said fart N, and she said it during a taping when she was changing like a light, and she says she normally says fart digger, D-I-G-G-E-R.
0: All right, so and here's the thing.
2: Oh, she's lying.
0: No, hold on, Gene. Hear me out. She's not. They have her on tape saying fart digger. That's one of her little words, just like yours is how about dad and all that. One of her little words when something doesn't go right, or she says fart digger.
2: Oh.
0: So, and they have her saying this 100 times while they've been taping other episodes. Fart digger. She said that many a times. She slipped up while they were taping. This was not live. I don't think it went to air. She said fart the N-word. She's never shown any type of history of hating African Americans. This was true. Are people not allowed to make a mistake? And the African American community just jumps on every white person that makes a mistake?
4: She said the footage that she asked them to delete it, they didn't, and then someone stole and manipulated the footage, is what she's claiming.
3: Now it says you use the term fart digger and fart knocker. You use those terms before?
5: So fart knocker, yes, absolutely. Fart
3: What's
5: digger.
3: Up with your farts?
5: You know what? Again,
0: And Charlemagne, you can tell by his body language. He's got a white mom here. And they are going to just lay the wood to her. You can just tell by his mindset.
5: Do you have boys in here? Do you have boys?
3: Yeah.
0: Okay. Everybody, and Charlemagne's question was, who talks about farts? We all do. Everybody talks about farts. Farts are funny.
3: Knocker? You used those terms before?
5: So fart knocker, yes, absolutely. Fart digger.
3: What's up with your farts?
5: You know what? Again, do you have boys in here? Do you have boys?
3: Yeah, okay. I have two boys.
6: I have one.
5: Okay, so boys talk about farts all the time. Okay, so, and again, I can't swear.
0: And has this woman lost her job?
4: Oh, yeah. They ripped it off.
5: All right. On my show.
1: Yeah.
5: She
4: was 13 seasons in?
0: 13 seasons in on HGTV. Gene, she makes one slip up. They have thousands of times of her saying fart gigger or fart digger.
1: And it's such a losing proposition when you have to defend.
0: It's stupid.
1: When either you have to defend saying the N-word or you have to defend not being racist. It's a losing proposition either way.
0: And you're not. If they had instances of this woman being racial, and you know, and then I can understand it. But this was are white people not allowed to make mistakes?
2: Nope.
5: These
2: not
5: crazy
2: when it comes
5: words.
2: To the N-word.
3: If you said fart digger, the amount of times that you said, I just feel like you should have released that a million and one times, because it just seems like it's something that you've said before, because it just came out so natural.
7: And fart digger sound like you playing in assholes all day.
6: Yeah,
7: why?
6: That's a little nasty.
7: That's another
5: conversation. No. And
7: why
5: again,
7: would you just be digging
5: I don't
7: in random
5: have, crazy? I don't have.
0: And these guys and Charlemagne the God's going right to, you know, you're talking about buttholes, like he's taking you right down a path that you probably weren't prepared to go down, and it's a nasty ass path.
2: He'd have a problem with me.
5: I don't have a rhyme or reason of the words that I make up. Like I say nonsense stuff all the time. I mean, and again, like even when I edit my shows, right? And I'll be editing my shows and I'll be like, just finish what the f- you're saying. Because I go off on like this and that, and I'm off the cuff. I'm not scripted.
7: So were you trying to say something else in that moment?
5: Absolutely.
6: Because you say fart digger and fart knocker.
5: I say all together. That.
7: I apologize to black people.
5: I do. Yeah. I did. And I do. I apologize.
7: No, listen,
5: I
7: the camera's
5: did.
7: Right there. Just
5: yes, I do. And to everyone out there.
0: And like this. Like
1: look
0: this.
1: At the camera and apologize.
0: But like, who are you? Are you now the king of all black people? Were
2: right.
0: you take a mom, a woman that's been doing this for 13 seasons, and you're demanding that she looks into the camera and apologize to all black people?
2: She needed a better handler.
0: When actuality, she wasn't doing anything against any black people. She had a Freudian slip. She wasn't saying, you know, that black people are bad. It wasn't in the context of anything bad. Who are you?
1: I gotta think black people are focused on other things too. I don't know how much they're worried about this lady letting it slip.
4: They should have seen what the radio guy Don Imus did when he went on Jesse Jackson?
5: Charlamagne's You're
4: Nappy?
5: Aware.
4: Nappy Headed Hoe. When he went on the radio station to apologize and he got just absolutely crushed.
0: Here we go.
5: That is a word.

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0: Learn more at emory.edu.
2: Absolutely ruin your career.
3: You know that I am.
2: He tells her, by being on this show, which is the most widely syndicated and most listened to African-American based program in the world, he could have taken a different approach to this. Now, if she was a piece of crap and she had a history of being racist, and then he could say what he just did. But he should have said, hey, you know what? By being on the Breakfast Club, we appreciate your transparency, and we really, really appreciate you being honest in how this all went down, and I don't see a problem with it. You know what? To me, it's a mistake.
4: She's making it a bigger deal. I mean, like, I understand she lost her show and all that, and that's up to HGTV, but, I mean, release a statement. Or, you know, just type out, I misspoke and I apologize and I don't use that word. But having to go on and talk about how you misspeak all the time and how you really meant to
2: maybe
4: say
2: that, she felt that that was her only way of, you know,
5: I'd have blamed it right on the black guy.
2: Here's the
5: right
2: thing,
5: out of the box,
2: Seth. If this went differently,
5: Joel's fault.
2: Meaning, if like Charlemagne would have taken the high road on this, that could have helped her rehabilitate her image with HGTV. She didn't know that it was going to be this.
3: Like, yeah. So no, don't use me as your poster child for that.
6: And I don't want you to think that coming on the Breakfast Club is just going to rehabilitate your image.
3: Absolutely not.
6: People. In fact,
3: it
6: might increase the chances of you walking through the airport and somebody going after the fart.
2: So he's able to say it. He just said it.
5: Right. But see, I would blame iHeartRadio and him because one of the tunes that was in my head all morning said N-word in it 25 times.
2: Mm.
5: So it was humming in my head, and I said fart, and that part of the song popped up, and it slipped out.
2: Well, Gene, I don't think
5: y'all shouldn't play it on the air if it's bad.
6: The chances of you walking through
4: you're listening to like Chief Keef and, you know, a lot of N-words?
5: Yeah.
2: Let me see if I can get through this.
6: In fact, it might increase the chances of you walking through the airport and somebody going, that's the fart.
3: Yeah.
2: Now, what he just did there was he just called to action any black people that see her in the airport to say that. That's what he just did.
3: No, I mean, you have a lot of people. Why? And again, yep. I didn't come on here to prove myself.
2: I mean, he really, really, really, really talk about being racist. Talk about race baiting.
4: Just try to put together an argument in your head if somebody accused you of being racist. Try to put together an argument of how you would defend that and then realize that it's a losing proposition no matter how you attack it.
2: Ridiculous. I mean, but some people get passes and some don't. If this woman had a history of being racist and then I could, but this poor woman has had 13 seasons on HGTV, never a problem, not a reputation of being anti-black or anti anything, and she's now her entire television career with HGTV gone with a Freudian slip, just a slip of the word. Wasn't directed or intended to be mean or anything to black people.
4: Would you be open to starting a GoFundMe for her?
6: Hope she had a savings account.
5: I love you, Sarah.
7: I think she's pretty rich.
2: Appreciate y'all. We will see you tomorrow. Babyface in tomorrow?
4: Yep.

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1: Rhino.
0: The ridge.
1: The rhino.
0: The rhino head.
1: Rhino tip. I thought we were going to use
0: Lummy and Seth. I'm sorry. Gene and Seth are the rhino head brothers.
1: Rhino tip.
0: Rhino tips.
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5: Gene Lasker, voice of the people. Glad you get to hear me.
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7: 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It's Mini Macho.
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1: How about that little AI Bubba Army gimmick, huh?
2: That's pretty cool.
1: Pretty cool, huh?
2: Yeah, it is.
1: Provided by Tampa Tony, my podcast guest yesterday. What a good dude, man.
3: Nice.
1: What a great dude.
4: Wait, that was, he used to be a rapper. Was that him or was that AI?
1: Well, that was AI, I think.
4: Oh, okay.
1: Well, I mean, hold on. It sounded like AI to me. Would that be insulting to ask a guy that's legitimately an artist? And Seth, I'm asking you in question form.
4: Yes.
1: A guy that's legitimately an artist was, you know, really Tampa's not noted for really having a rap scene at all. He was the biggest rapper ever to come out of Tampa to the point where Wild 94.1, the urban station, was playing his music.
4: Yeah.
1: He was, you know, in Tampa was like, he's the best rapper ever to come out of Tampa. His name's Tampa Tony. He was also sentenced to life in prison.
4: Yeah.
1: Life in prison. And Obama and this Obama clemency deal that Obama passed back in the day got him out of prison. And Obama passed a thing where, and it was predominantly targeted to African Americans, a couple, you know, like if you can't catch a couple weed charges, just weed charges, and
3: he had life of a weed?
1: He got life for weed.
4: Ooh. There was a lot of pounds of weed.
1: Yeah, it was 500 pounds, Gene, but still.
4: Exactly, that's what I'm saying.
1: So what? You know, what, you can now go down to the store and buy. So
4: that's why Obama commuted them.
1: So Obama.
3: Bummer.
1: So he was 11 years into a life sentence, and Obama comes up with this, you know, anybody. And it wasn't a white or black thing. It was there was a lot of people that are in jail doing large amounts of time because they had two. So he inevitably got busted for like 20 keys of cocaine, but
2: that's a little different.
1: Well, yeah, it is, and that should have given him about 11 to 12 years. So, but he had two little weed kickers, you know, not big volumes of weed. But he had two little weed kickers, which accelerated.
2: Made him habitual.
1: And it made it like, you know, like the third strike and you're. Remember back in the day, man, third strike and you're out? That kind of deal?
3: Yeah.
1: Was it 10, 20 life or something? Well, he got kind of mixed up in that whole deal. Next thing you know, he's doing life in prison. And he was a famous rapper from Tampa called Tampa Tony.
4: Well, don't tell us the whole interview.
1: Oh, I'm not. Matt Cox had him on, and then Matt immediately calls me and said, hey, with guys that are based out of Tampa, I bring your name up and see what the reaction is, and if they know you or not. This guy was, you know, he was in high school when I was on the power pit.
3: Oh, nice.
1: So, like, you know, so the guy wanted to do the show. He did it. I did a 2 hour and 45, almost a 3 hour podcast. Oof. that Gary will probably whittle down to an hour 30 to 2 hours. And just let me tell you something. What a great guy. I mean, just a really good dude. So anyway, Seth, he sent that to me. He sent me two Bubba Army songs, like Bubba Army chant. I was thinking, Lummy, that Gary Cantrell could take some of the old Bubba Palooza footage and Bury the Bone and these various, you know, remember when we were doing that signing at Lakeland for the Kings of Comedy?
3: Yeah.
1: You know, take all that, you know, all the different B-roll that we have of the Bubba Army in mass quantities. And maybe make,
3: and at Barb too.
1: And maybe make, a video. He sent me two. I'll make sure you have both of them. Maybe Gary can make little videos of them. Hold on. When he has time. This really goes down to, I think, I know I gave Gary, I've hired that guy from Orlando to take some relief, but I really feel like Gary needs like almost another person.
5: Well, that's why we're using, we got Gentry, his guys helping too, because we got a lot of projects, and I got Mark from Tarpon.
1: Mark from Tarpon doing an ingest deal. Yeah, so by the way, Gene Lasker, Glowbug, of course, right out of the box for Gene Lasker. Gene, have you lost another couple pounds?
6: Yes, I have.
1: You look, Gene.
6: I am 260 pounds.
1: Are you really?
6: 260.2.
1: Wow.
6: And I will never, I will be in the 50s before Friday. So, I mean, not this Friday, but the following Friday.
1: Yeah, I'm going to say, because that's in a day, bud.
6: Right, that's what I'm saying.
4: It's like going to be 36 hours,
6: now,
4: guys.
6: I'm saying next week. I'll be in the 50s.
1: Do you got it dialed in? Like, do you got it dialed in?
6: I got it dialed in.
1: You got your setup.
6: Yeah.
1: It's like when you were the first one at East Bay to do a reverse split. And let's be honest, Lasowski told you about it.
6: Yes, he did.
1: Danny called up.
6: George. George did.
1: There's this setup called reverse split. Everybody knows about it now. And
4: is this about weight loss? Or are we talking driving?
6: Sprint cars.
1: Sprint cars. Right. And it's how you put the it's the torsion bars that you use and the weight that you put on each corner. And reverse split was something that the big boys had figured out. And it was good when the track would slick off and nobody could get traction. You could go right through the middle, like double.
6: You got a big right rear tire and a little left rear tire. So in the sprint car division, we'd always put the weight on that right rear so we could always use that lot of tire. What the rear split does is it puts the weight on the left rear and it softens up the right side so the gravity, Mother Nature, pushes the right rear to get you a bite, and the bar pushes the left rear to get you a bite. So you get double the bite than one.
1: But it's really good through dry slick.
6: Oh, dry slick.
1: So anyway.
6: It doesn't matter.
1: Anyway, Gene, you got the set. What is your secret setup? I'd like to know. I mean, I've been losing.
6: Wednesday and Friday, I eat my peppermint stick and
1: bring me one today?
6: Yep.
1: Okay.
6: And a little bit of cheese.
1: So just during Wednesdays and Fridays, your breakfast is just this little protein-based low-carb snack.
6: Keeps me from my stomach growling right. while I'm sitting here.
1: Right.
6: So other than that, I don't eat nothing until 2 o'clock when I get home.
1: How about on a normal day, Monday, Tuesday, Thursday?
6: Nothing. I don't need nothing until I get home at 2 o'clock, and then Coben makes me two hamburgers, and I eat two hamburger patties.
1: That's it.
6: And then around 6 o'clock, I eat like four or six fudgesicles, non-sugar fudgesicles.
1: But hold on.
4: You said 4 to 6 fudgesicles?
6: Yeah, four to six.
1: Sugar-free ones, all right?
6: Oh, yeah, they taste nasty.
1: But hold on, Gene.
6: But biting it and it's cold and chewing the chocolate is like...
4: Gets the job done?
6: Yeah.
1: Yeah, gets the job done. Yeah. So, but Gene,
4: do you eat 4 to 6 in a row?
1: But Gene, isn't this kind... This is very much part... This is very much...
6: What you said.
1: Intermittent fasting.
6: Yeah.
1: You know, because so at 6 o'clock, you have your 4 to 6 sugar-free fudgesicles, and then you're not eating again until 2 o'clock. That's 18 hours.
6: Yeah.
1: That's, let me see, 6 to 6 would be 12, and then add 6 to that, that's 18, right?
6: Yeah.
1: And then add 2 to that.
6: Yep.
1: You're doing a 20-hour fast.
6: Yep.
1: That's why it's falling off of you.
6: Well, the my wife made me a salad the other night, which was a little different for me because I was just smashing the burgers.
1: I ain't got a problem eating a hamburger every day. I ain't a salad guy.
6: I ain't really a salad
1: guy. Salads for a bunch of,
6: stupid.
1: Retards. I don't like salad.
5: But engineering to Bubba.
1: What?
5: Engineering to Bubba.
1: Yeah.
5: Hey, I have a question that's very important.
1: Yes.
5: Which
1: must be important because you don't very break in.
5: It's bugging me. The open, I thought I had the new song in front of the previously. Did you change the order of that? In the open?
1: Listen, Macho Man.
4: Yes.
1: Let's get something straight. I don't touch any of that nonsense.
6: The only thing
1: that I touched today is I went into the client's commercial deal,
5: yeah,
1: and there was a zookeeper jingle that I just erased so that you'd have more room on here. I'll even navigate and show you here. Just hold on. The only thing I did today is I went here. Oh, there must be two. Okay, there's spot.
6: Oh, yeah,
1: hold on here. Sponsors. So I went there and see this C6. It was a Q105 zookeeper deal. I just deleted it. That's the only thing I've done, period. Because, I mean, that gives you two slots to put, you know, less, just more real estate. We don't need that zookeeper there deal. I got it. You know, I got zookeeper stuff over here. I have not touched anything. I don't touch anything up here at all. That's your world. Hold on. Here's the deal. I didn't know you screwed up.
6: Yeah. Why would you tell him to sell when we don't know no better?
1: Yeah. We don't know no better.
5: But I think he was. It was designed to go in a certain order, and I must have put it in wrong when I was doing it remotely. So
1: which one? What do you usually got me on here?
7: Sometimes you're on AM show B.
1: Right there.
7: Not that one. Now it's changed. Sorry.
1: Macho Man, put me where I need to be. Thank you. So, Gene Man, yeah. what is your ultimate goal?
7: There you go.
1: What is your, like, if you're going to hit 250?
6: Not to be the fattest guy in the room.
1: Well, you're not. I am. So you've already accomplished that goal. But, like, you know, like 225?
6: No, I don't think.
1: Let me ask you a question. When you were rolling around in 06.
6: I was 235 pounds. Perfect.
1: Yeah. And you were part of the show and we were going to New York. And, yeah. And you were wearing, you know.
6: 230, 235.
1: So 230, you'd look just. I don't think you'd look stupid at all.
6: I went from a 43 pants now to. And these right
1: 36?
6: Here. 36? No. These right here are 38s.
7: Nice.
6: And I think they're getting a little bit loose.
1: Yeah. So the next one, you're going to be a 36.
6: That'd be nice.
1: So anyway, I can tell just in your face, is your wife, I mean, your lovemaking is probably just to next level stuff.
6: She asked me if I was getting weird the other night because I got on top.
1: Because you're usually a lazy man where you lay on the bottom.
6: Hell yeah.
1: Let it ride out, and you're like, you got the energy, and, you know, your knees don't hurt as bad.
6: Well, so when you're heavy, and you got a phony knee on the right side, you know, when it collapses on you, when you're on top, you kind of smash them.
1: Yeah, my wife wanted to know if I was okay because I got on top. Phenomenal. Anyway, keep up your good work. It looks great. 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You know, of course, there's the Alpha, there's the Tactical Bag, there's the Beach Blanket, there's the Ridge Wallet, there's the Most Favorite. 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You know, we just got a bunch of stuff, hoodies, backpacks, hats, orange tennis ball for your dogs, dog harnesses, the Brian Matroni inspired kind of dress up polo kind of deal, Stanley inspired cups. You know, we got it all.
7: We do.
1: And so she wanted to put a bundle of three, and I said I would do it for a limited time because we're going to probably end up selling out of all of these items. 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You get all three. You get the knife. You get the Bubba Army Alpha Volume 26. Which, Gene, do you wear yours a lot?
6: Every day.
1: I do too.
6: I got a bottle in my truck and a bottle in my bathroom.
1: Perfect.
7: Nice.
1: So the Bubba Army Volume 26, the retractable 9-inch, I guess you wouldn't call it a hunting knife, but it's a utility. It's a nice knife to have. I use it mine every day.
5: And sharpen it every day.
1: I do sharpen it every day. It's kind of like something I like to do. I want to see it is so sharp. You would not believe how sharp this thing is.
6: Will it shave the hair off your arm?
1: Yeah. Look at this. Let me just show you this right here. It's so sharp that it can go in the... just cut paper like...
6: Heard it cut that paper too easy.
1: And if you watch it on TV here in a minute, you'll see how with ease. And so those three items available for $72.99. That's saving you $12. And it might be the last time that they're... I don't know how long this bundle is going to last necessarily, but go get them while you can. Appreciate you. Did you see, Lum, where... And me and Seth were talking about... By the way, I mentioned Glowbug, right?
5: Yes.
1: Did you see where... And Seth said... this has nothing to do with anything other than the Ravens just got freaked out on how much they gave up for Max Crosby, two first rounders, and was it a player too, Seth?
8: No,
1: just two first rounders, right?
8: Yeah,
1: two first rounders. One of which is, I think, with the 14th or 17th pick in this year's draft.
8: Yes, sir.
1: Yeah, one is a top 20 pick for this year's draft, and so they backed out of the Max Crosby deal. The Ravens, given two number ones to the Raiders, and they're saying it's because of a physical, because he flunked the physical. Seth says it just, they finally came to the realization that they can probably go get the kid from the Bengals as an unrestricted free agent and not have to give up two number one picks. Now, Seth, what does this do with, because the Raiders went on a absolute, like, spending bonanza as soon as they thought that Max Crosby's big money was cleared from their cap. They went out and went crazy. Now they have to be having cap issues, right?
8: It's got a massive ripple effect. I don't know how Max Crosby fits in with all the players that they signed. They signed a ton of players. The Ravens let a ton of players go because they were taking on Max Crosby's salary. And now you've got teams like Dallas who were in on Max Crosby, but they already made a move for Rashawn Gary. And
1: right.
8: You have teams that have already made moves. Also, you have teams that aren't going to be giving up as much if the Raiders still are trading Max Crosby.
1: And here's the deal. Like it almost sent ripple waves through the NFL to, like, Max Crosby is going to get screwed because a lot of NFL general, by the way, let me Mushroom Mitch, $50 for the Lasker is going to gain a few tenths at the track now. Good job, James. Because you're lighter.
6: Well, I have to move my steering wheel back down.
1: So, now it looks like, cooler heads have prevailed. You don't give up that much, even though the Packers gave up that much for Micah Parsons. So now it might be harder for the Raiders to get that asking price.
8: Oh, they're not getting that.
1: They're not getting it, right?
8: No.
1: And so... how much over the cap are, like, I don't know if this has ever happened before where a team thought they were getting rid of a big, what was Max Crosby number, like 100 million?
8: I think he's like, I think he's on a 3-year, 20 million dollar deal.
1: I mean, what's left? I heard there was like 92 million left or something. So does that go back on the Raiders tab and the Raiders are now...
8: Nothing ever really got switched. The deal couldn't have been official until today, which is why the deal fell apart last night.
1: So all the people, could there be a situation where the people that the Raiders signed, they may not be able to sign now because if they can't unload Crosby's contract, they're not going to be cap compliant.
5: Well, no, they will. It's only $30 million on the cap. And, you got to think the Raiders had to keep a lot of that, for their draft picks, too. They have 11 draft picks, I believe, this year. So,
1: they're not getting those two number ones that they thought they were going to get.
5: Yeah. So now we're down to nine.
1: So Seth, the guy, and then the guy, the Trey, is it Trey Hendrickson?
8: Yes.
1: From the Bengals?
8: Yeah.
1: With him, he's unrestricted. You can just sign him up for whatever you can agree to pay him. I don't think you have to give up anything for him other than a contract, right?
8: Oh, nope, he's a free agent.
1: He's an unrestricted free agent, which means, you know, the only reason, you know, and I'm sure everybody knows, but the only reason you have to give up draft picks and come in and something for a player is when they're still under contract, and you have to, you know, that's when you have to give up something to get them.
8: Max Crosby just had surgery months ago. Everybody knew that he wasn't going to pass any sort of physical. If the Ravens do sign Trey Hendrickson today, I think they need to have their first round pick taken away.
1: The Raiders?
7: No, the Ravens.
8: The Ravens.
1: Oh, the Ravens.
8: Yeah.
1: Oh, so if they do. Can the NFL do that?
8: To me, the Ravens have screwed over a whole lot of teams with backing out of this deal.
9: This is not a joke. The Ravens have backed out of the Max Crosby deal. The Raiders just tweeted this out. The Baltimore Ravens have backed out of our trade agreement for Max Crosby. We have no further comment at this time.
1: Wow.
10: So?
9: This was one of the biggest trades.
1: Well, Gene, here's the deal. A lot of teams made a lot of moves with this. When this trade went down and he went to the Ravens, a lot of teams, the Cowboys, a lot of different teams made some moves knowing that this guy is not available anymore. And now that the Raiders have backed out under the guise that he didn't pass the physical, it's like Seth said, it's a complete ripple effect amongst, you know, a lot of different teams. And it also, Seth, does it put him back in the free agency market where would it be safe to say that he's not going to be a Raider?
8: I have no idea. I think a lot of that depends on what teams are willing to give up now for
7: the
8: him.
7: The Raiders have, even with Max Crosby now, have $37 million still even under with the cap. Yep.
9: You've seen in recent...
1: Now, Seth, did they ever, like, were the Raiders' position, we want you to stay?
8: He wanted to go after they tanked last season.
1: Right.
9: In memory, Max Crosby to the Ravens for 2 first round picks, and the Ravens now are just like, actually, never mind. We're not going to be doing that. What? Well, the Raiders spent so much money in free agency, and none of those.
1: So, what do you think now, Seth, his number or value is? He's at least one first rounder, right? He's at least one first rounder.
8: Maybe.
1: You know, so somebody's going to gobble him up for probably just a first rounder, in my opinion.
9: Deals are official until Wednesday, by the way. So are the Raiders now going to back out of some of those contracts? Will there be some fallout?
1: And by the way, the Raiders were the most aggressive in all of free agency.
10: So do all of these guys play each other that got affected?
1: Well, yeah, I mean, inevitably, if their team plays the other team, yeah.
10: Right.
9: What are the Ravens going to do? Well, they didn't do very well in free agency. They lost Tyler Linderbaum to the Raiders. Does that have anything to do with the Ravens choosing to go after Max Crosby or not? I don't know. I've never seen this before. Yes, trades have fallen through before because a player has failed a physical, but this doesn't seem to be that. This is just the Ravens are like, hey, actually, never mind on that. We're going to be good. I don't know what happens now. Max Crosby's still a Raider. What are the Ravens doing? Are they going to go get Trey Hendrickson? Are they going to take it easy?
1: Yeah.
9: What's happening? I have no idea.
1: I think, Seth, they go out and get the Bengals kid. I think they do.
8: Yeah, if that happens, then which it could most likely, or maybe he ends up in Buffalo. I think the league needs
1: the legal step in.
10: Make them guys a winning team this year?
1: I think anywhere that Max Crosby goes, a healthy Max Crosby can make an immediate difference on your defense. It'll take a mediocre defense to an elite defense because the guy is going to get nearly 20 sacks in a year. I mean, Seth, would you agree to that? I mean, you know, he's virtually, when he's not hurt, he's virtually unstoppable.
8: Yeah, he never quite made the Raiders a winning team, but yes, he can put a team over the top
7: that's already there. That just shows how pathetic the Bucks are. Trey Hendrickson literally put his knees down for him.
1: And here's the deal, why wouldn't the Bucks be a player in this?
7: He came out and said, I want to play in Tampa, I want to play.
1: Who, Max?
7: No, Hendrickson.
1: The Bengals kid.
7: Yeah, for like 2 days they've been just sitting there while he's
1: I think the only team that's been worse in free agency than the Bucs or the Packers.
7: Yeah, that's horrible.
1: I mean, the two worst teams in free agency that have not done anything to better their team. They've just lost players. And they've picked. And then Seth just told me the Packers lost, Hobbs, the cornerback?
8: Yeah, they cut him.
7: They traded Cobbs, right?
1: Or Hobbs.
7: Or no, the wide receiver, Dobbs.
1: Oh, yeah, Romeo Dobbs. Yeah. I don't think they traded him. I think he was an unrestricted free agent, and he got a 4-year, $80 million deal.
8: Woo!
1: At $20 million a click.
7: Bam.
1: So anyway, listen, back to my original discussion with my podcast guest that I had yesterday, Tampa Tony, who's one of the most famous rappers ever to come out. Listen, if you go to Spotify or Apple Music or YouTube and just type in Tampa Tony, all of his old stuff is up there. He's now started doing new stuff as well. He put together that little song when the show opened up, like a Bubba Army rally. I thought it was AI, but then I started to ask Seth, and then we got down another rabbit hole. Would it be disrespectful? Because he's a legitimate music maker. He makes music. He's made music. He's, you know, been successful in the music business. He's had airplay, in Tampa on major radio stations. Would it be disrespectful, Seth, if I go, hey, Tony, was that something you put together or was that AI? I mean, I don't think that would be out of bounds, would it?
8: I just don't know why a rapper would hand you a song and you would think that it was AI.
1: Well, because it sounds AI. I mean, because it sounds AI.
6: And AI is better than any rappers.
1: Well, I mean, I don't necessarily.
6: You can't beat the computer.
5: I would have to say, from the production value standpoint, it is not AI. I think he produced it.
1: You do?
5: Yes.
1: Really?
5: Just because the AI, the levels and the vocals usually are buried and muffled like this a little bit, so it's definitely produced well. So he might have used AI to help him, but he did produce it.
1: Yeah, and there's some things in there that you just couldn't type in and have.
6: You think he would even tell us that AI helped him?
1: No, I mean, Tampa Tony will be completely honest with me. He's like, no, I whipped it together, or yeah, I used a little bit of AI for some of this stuff, but I wrote the majority of it. I mean, you know. I kind of want to know. It kind of even makes it that more special if he went and did it non.
6: Why? Did he work harder?
1: Well, yeah, it's harder to do. It's harder to write something and produce something than just type in Bubba Army radio personality.
7: Bubba Army,
1: you know. Yeah.
8: Just so you know, real artists very much are against AI.
7: Yeah, I guess.
1: That's what I'm saying. Like, would it be disrespectful?
7: It would be like if Tech N9ne wrote us a song and you were like, "That's good AI, Tech N9ne."
1: Well, and you know what? Tampa Tony kind of looks like Tech N9ne.
7: I know. Yeah, I was looking at him.
1: He kind of looks like Tech N9ne. And what a good dude. What a great story. Seth, I should probably, you know, if Lummy gives me a song, it's probably AI. But if Tampa Tony gives me a song, who's an accomplished, you know, musician, I think I could answer my own question. It probably would be somewhat disrespectful if I said, hey, is this your stuff or is this AI? I should probably just
6: have
1: assume.
6: You ever been worried about being disrespectful?
1: Yes, of course.
6: You have?
1: Yeah. Of course I have.
6: When?
1: When do you when do you think what do you paint me as? You paint me as this monster.
6: I paint you as you just ask the questions. You know there's no you're cold-blooded. You just say it.
1: I'm not cold-blooded.
8: No. You're cold-blooded.
1: I'm cold-blooded.
6: Right.
8: He's right.
6: Say
8: Skinny Jean makes a lot of sense around here.
1: I hate Skinny Jean.
8: I love Skinny Jean.
1: I hate Skinny Jean.
8: So much happier
1: when he was fat. Well, he was a little bit insecure, and he wouldn't be
6: I
1: nearly
6: was mad at and, myself, and, man. Because I was not one insecure part. It was just, I didn't want to be fat, and two, I was working hard not to be, and it wasn't working. Nothing was working.
1: But hold on, had you listened to what I told you all along, it would have worked because you finally.
6: No. I've listened since you told me, and I've been working with that ever since.
1: And it just started finally working?
6: Evidently.
1: Yeah. Because you were doing what I told you, and it wasn't working.
6: But it wasn't working.
1: Like, let me tell you something. I'm too rich to be
6: but
1: fat.
6: But like 6 months into it, then it did.
1: And it kicked. So let me actually, Tampa Tony sent me two different songs.
7: Oh, great.
1: The one's a little long. It's like 4 minutes. And I'm like, you know, need to cut this down a little bit, you know, right? I mean, 4 minutes.
7: Yeah.
8: How many verses does it have?
1: I don't know.
8: A lot of verses?
1: A bunch. I'll send it to you, okay?
7: Yeah.
1: And we can listen to it.
7: Perfect.
1: More NFL news, a few more NFL stories before we get kicking. Here Travis Etienne was he from the Falcons?
7: No,
1: the Jags.
7: Yeah, in Florida.
1: And wasn't he a first round draft pick? Like this guy's a stud, isn't he?
8: Yeah. Hand picked by Urban Meyer.
1: Yeah. Well, he got sent to the Saints, and now they're saying that the Saints guy, who's I think only 30, Alvin Kamara, he may get cut or get traded because they can't afford both, right?
8: They can't. Who are the Saints paying? They can't have a couple of offensive weapons there to help out Tyler Shuck.
1: So anyway, we'll get into that, and then we're going to get into this. Seth sent this to me, and this is Sydney Sweeney from the Indiana Fever. She's not from
6: player?
1: The Indiana Fever. She's an actress. I was thinking about Sophie Cunningham.
7: Yeah, it's the one that Babyface has Down syndrome in the face.
6: She does?
1: Eyes. No, she does not have Down syndrome.
7: That's what Babyface claims. That's
6: right here, this girl.
8: Yes.
6: Babyface is stupid.
11: 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We'll be back to the Bubba the Love Sponge show after this.
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1: Want to say hi and so much admiration and love and thank you to Kevin and Jake and Tina and Bob. And did I mention Kevin?
7: Yes, of course.
1: That's our Sunbelt Rental Tampa connection. We put him through hell. They're the best. 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He's got his curtain.
7: Yep, he does now. He carries two hats.
1: Yeah, he does. Anyway, man, if you need the Weekend Warrior special, they'll take care of you. If you need it, they got it. And if they don't got it, they'll find it from another store. The one particular store we deal with the most, one, Columbia, is the one off of 301. They got pretty much everything.
7: Yes.
1: To peruse around and see what the hell you might or might not need, go to sunbeltrentals.com. You can type in where your location is. It'll tell you the nearest rental location. You can do the Weekend Warrior gimmick, and that is where they drop off the piece of equipment at 5 o'clock on Friday. They charge you for one day. So, like, let's say you needed a skid steer or a log splitter or a paint sprayer or a power washer or just, you know, whatever, a mini excavator. 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You get it Friday at 5 o'clock, and they don't come back and pick it up until Monday at 9 o'clock. So you could work it. And now, I mean, with the time change, you could work it till. And by the way, like like the skid steer I got from them, it has lights, so you could even work at night if you wanted
7: to.
1: There
7: you go.
1: But let's just say you only work till sun up till sundown, but you can get it on Friday at 5, work it till, I mean, stays late, stays you know, light till about 8:30. Then you could get up in the morning at 7 o'clock on Saturday, work it till 8 o'clock that night. That's on Saturday. Then you could work it all day on Sunday. And then if you really had a hair up your ass, you could work it till 8:30 on Monday. Make sure you kind of power wash it off a little bit so you don't get a cleaning fee. And they come pick it up on Monday at 9 o'clock. That's what? Friday, Saturday, Sunday. That's like 4 days for one.
7: Great.
1: Sunbelt Rentals. That's plural. Sunbeltrentals.com. What were you going to say, Lasker?
6: If you're a newbie and you rent some machinery, probably don't do nothing at night.
1: Yeah, yeah.
7: Of course.
1: Well, here's the thing. If you have never written, like...
6: You're going to tear stuff up.
1: Yeah, you got to know what you're doing. Like, let's say you think you need a skid steer because you want to move some stuff around. You know, I mean, if you don't know how to run a skid steer, you're going to probably end up hurting yourself or maybe running over a building.
7: Yes.
1: Or like you know, hitting your car. So hopefully you have. Now, and if you don't know how to do it, there's somebody in your world that probably does. So get them to help you, show you.
15: And if you don't know how to do it, there's somebody that...
1: Can you turn your radio down, please? By the way, Sunbelt Rentals, sunbeltrentals.com, Kevin, Bob, Jake, Tina, we love you all. Thank you so much. You've been with us for well over 10 years. Could never get the stuff that I get done at the track unless I had Sunbelt. Thank you so very much.
7: Thank you.
1: Been with us for such a long time.
6: We 301 all, in Buffalo Avenue.
1: 301 in Buffalo Avenue. Yes, go ahead, sir.
16: Yes, a longtime listener from Western Kentucky. My name's Jesse. I was one of your winners yesterday for that 3-pack or whatever it was, but yeah. I was at work currently.
1: Yeah. Did you email the show?
16: And I was just...
7: Yeah.
16: No, I did email the show, I think. The Bubba the Love Sponge thing.
7: Yeah, right? I responded, said thank you. You sent a message with it.
1: Yes, it looks like Lummi has forwarded your information to the merch crick, and she's going to get out your little care pack.
16: I didn't send an address, so I'll have to get on there and send an address. Yeah,
7: I told him everything he needed. I've responded to you.
1: Yeah, check your email before you call next time, okay, buddy?
16: Oh, I apologize, guys. I appreciate everything you guys do, and you have a great day.
1: Thank you. I appreciate you. Thank you. Also, don't forget those that won yesterday, your stuff's coming, but for a limited time, while supplies last, you can get the 3 item bundle now for $72.99. 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Maybe Lummi, we can I think Merch Crick sent a link to that. Maybe we could put that on our Facebook and our Instagram and promote that.
8: If anybody else thinks they want a prize pack, should they call up, though, if they're unsure?
7: No, we got it all.
1: Oh, guess what I got? Guess what I finalized yesterday? And I can show you guys private. I'm not sending it to you, but I can show you on my phone. I finalized the Fat Man Dunks. Air Bubba.
8: I thought you were finally replacing that morning show in Australia.
6: Yeah, that's what we. I want to go there.
1: What if? Let me ask you a question. Let's just play make believe here. What if we were to get lucky? This is, by the way, we got as big a chance. We have as much a chance of this happening as we do winning Powerball this weekend. So this is completely just even a stupid analogy, but it would be interesting to see what your answers would be. Let's say that morning show goes, you know what? We're not going to do this little top 40 or whatever. We're done with, was it Jackie and Kyle and Jackie? We're done with them. They paid the show $200 million.
7: Mm.
1: What if they offered us $200 million, but we had to move to Australia?
6: Are you going
1: to
6: pay us?
1: Yes.
6: I'm moving.
1: The whole family, I mean, you got to understand, you got to uproot your whole family.
6: Yeah.
8: We would need Gene because that.
6: I'm going to concrete block in my whole premise, boom, boom, boom, boom. And then I'm going to rent me somebody to stay on my property to watch it.
10: and I'm going.
1: So if and so, you know, $200 million. I mean,
6: let's give my property to somebody.
1: Maybe let Coben stay back.
6: No, I can't go nowhere without my slave.
1: Let me see. What do I got? Bubba, Lummy, Gene, Seth.
6: They got weights over there, Macho Man. Don't worry.
1: Macho Man, 5 divided by 5. So that would be, that'd be like each guy making $20 million bucks. Each guy would make, if I paid each guy $20 million. I mean, I think, let me, if you went to Ash, you'd be like,
6: I ain't worth what they're worth, though. You ain't going to pay me $20 million and pay them.
1: Well, if you're coming to be on the show full time, I'm going to pay you $20 million. Sure, like everybody's making $20 million.
6: I'm going.
7: I'm putting my Crocodile Dundee hat on, and I'm getting on the plane.
6: I'm gonna take one of my, you know, one of my kids and give them my property.
1: And here's the thing, man. You only got to
8: get eaten by a dingo.
1: You only got to do it for
6: what's a dingo?
1: Wild dog, like a kangaroo.
6: No. I got to take my Corsos.
8: No, a wallaby's like a kangaroo. Yeah. A dingo's like a wild dog.
7: Yeah, it's like a dog, yeah.
1: So anyway.
6: I got to buy me a plane right off the get-go so I can get my dogs back and forth.
1: For $20 million, you could rent a plane, Gene, anytime. You wouldn't want to buy one.
6: Okay.
1: You could rent one. It costs you about like $50,000 to get over here and back.
8: Boom.
7: I sent you, just so the new podcast to drop today, I sent you Gary's new short. That he did.
1: Oh, really?
7: Yeah.
1: Now, does this short have like a link to the podcast?
7: Yeah, it will have everything.
1: It will have. This is just the teaser.
7: This is just the teaser.
1: So this gets released today
7: at 12 o'clock.
1: This isn't Tampa Tony.
7: No.
1: This is Ken Bear.
7: Yes.
17: In 1970s, I would move 1,000 pounds at a time to 2,000.
1: Man, Gary does a good job on this stuff. Does he not?
7: He's working on it.
1: Oh my God, Gary. When we move into our new studios and I got a few extra dollars, everybody's getting a raise, but you're certainly probably getting one of the bigger ones. I'm just telling you that.
7: He's working
17: hard. In 1970s.
1: So, Gary, I mean, please keep working hard. I know you're exhausted, but know that you got a big fat raise coming.
17: In 1970s, I would move 1,000 pounds at a time to 2,000 pounds at a time. I would pay $240 to $245 a pound. Back in those dollars, that's like $1 million today. When I smuggle weed out of Jamaica, there's a growing season.
1: So look at all the AI. I mean, just look how good this is. Gary did this?
7: Yeah, Gary did all of it.
1: Wow.
17: They would harvest in October. Harvest time, bucket, hang it up, clean it, put it in the bales, get it from the mountains, you know, by donkey, you know, this whole process, bring it down to the seaport, get it on a freighter, get it on a sailboat, get it into the little planes and everything, come to America. The biggest load that ever came into America that I know of was 335,000 pounds. People I work with would bring a freighter offshore with 150,000, 200,000 pounds in it, and then cigarette boats, cabin cruisers would hit it and bring it in. You don't sell drugs, you supply them, like ammunition in a war.
1: Man, that was a podcast I did a couple weeks ago.
6: I remember.
1: And Gary, wow, what a great short.
6: That's really cool.
1: And he'll have it all thumbed up and what have you. The Bubba One-on-One podcasts are all available on our YouTube channel. And I think, we do little reels and shorts like this on all of our platforms, directing them back to the YouTube channel where you can see the Bubba One-on-One series.
6: Yes.
1: This guy was a guy named Ken Bear, and he was a big-time drug smuggler in the 70s and the 80s. Yesterday, I had Tampa Tony on.
7: And we got both his songs up there now, Red and Pink 3F3.
1: Oh, yeah, I see him.
7: Pink and Radio.
1: I see him. I'm gonna play him. Seth, I want you to determine, you know, is it... We can play a game. Is it AI or not?
8: Mm.
1: Hello.
18: Hey, Bubba.
1: Yes, sir.
18: Hey, it's Pedro.
1: Hi, Pedro.
18: Hey, so I've been trying for 3 days to get my tickets for the Yankees game, and I get to the point of hitting the checkout button, and it stops.
1: Really?
10: That's a Yankee for you.
18: Yeah. is it sold out?
7: No. There's tickets, though.
1: Lummy, can you...
6: You got fat fingers, dude. You're hitting the wrong key.
7: Yeah, I mean, I sent you the link... I need to resend it, but I checked it. I mean, last night I talked to someone. My neighbor bought some tickets.
1: Yeah, Glowbug's already.
18: I don't know what the heck's going on.
1: Glowbug's already bought her tickets. Gene's buying a couple tickets.
7: Iggy McGillicuddy said he's got his tickets. I mean,
1: yeah, it's gonna be packed. We're not even trying to get comp tickets from the Yankees. I'm going to go ahead and buy enough. So, Seth, I'll buy your ticket for you.
5: Can you try a different browser if he has a different browser?
1: You know what? Yeah, Macho Man says try a different browser. If you're, like, on Google, try Safari. If you're on Safari, try Firefox. If, you know, just try a different browser. The Yankees might not like your browser.
18: I was just trying to use the link that Ashley put up on Facebook, and it's not working at all.
7: But it still goes to the browser. It's whatever browser you're using.
18: Okay. So I'll try and get on the ticket.
6: You know what a browser is.
1: And here's the deal, man. You got to be there. Everybody's going to be there. But, now, I let know. Me have we, confirm, have we confirmed that Babyface is going to be there?
7: No, he texted us.
1: Oh, that's right. He cannot be there.
7: I think Wizzy's got to come up for it, too. And who is this on the phone?
1: This is Pedro. He has brain cancer, Gene, so please be nice, okay?
6: Well, I was going to tell him he couldn't sit by me, but I guess he can.
1: Yeah, well, yeah. I don't want stupid people sitting by me. So, Pedro, try the browser, a different browser, okay?
18: All right, no problem. All right, love you guys. See you later.
1: I gotta play that one more time. I'm sorry.
17: In 1970s.
1: By the way, this is the new podcast that goes up today. What time do we
7: 12 o'clock.
1: Today at noon on our YouTube channel. This is Bubba, the Bubba one-on-one series. This was Ken Bear. He was a big-time drug smuggler. And the podcast I did with him goes up today at noon on our YouTube channel, which is at The Bubba Army. We just hit 140,000 subscribers yesterday.
17: 1970s, I would move 1,000 pounds at a time to 2,000 pounds at a time. I would pay $240 to $245 a pound. Back in those dollars, that's like $1 million today. When I smuggled weed out of...
1: God, Gary, this is so good.
17: Jamaica, there's a growing season. So they would harvest in October, harvest time. Mm-hmm. Bucket, hang it up, clean it, put it in the bales, get it from the mountains, you know, by donkey. You know.
1: Now, look at how labor-intensive that is.
17: Whole process, bring it down to the seaport, get it on a freighter, get it on a sailboat, get it into the little planes, and it would come to America. The biggest load that ever came into America that I know of was 335,000 pounds. People I work with would bring a freighter offshore with 150,000, 200,000 pounds in it, and then cigarette boats, cabin cruisers would hit it and bring it in. You don't sell drugs. You supply them, like ammunition in a war.
1: Love it. That goes up today at noon on our YouTube channel. More NFL news. This is the Jaguars' former first. Wasn't he a pretty high first rounder? Did he end up being an unrestricted free agent?
7: Who? That dude?
1: No, not this guy.
8: ETN. He was a first round pick. Yeah.
1: But he was
7: 25th overall.
1: And was he just not Purdue? Why the Jags let him go?
7: They didn't want to pay him.
1: He was an unrestricted free agent. He's finally done with his rookie deal. And as a first and second rounder, they get fifth year options. So they probably exercise their fifth year option, and then at that point you become an unrestricted free agent and, you know, open to whatever people will pay you. He probably was more than what the Jaguars could afford or had budgeted, and now he's a Saint.
19: Another running back is on the move. 2021 first round pick Travis Etienne of the Jacksonville Jaguars, upon expiration of his rookie deal, will be going back to Louisiana. He wanted to go back to Louisiana. He gets his wish as a member of the New Orleans Saints. Now, what does that mean for Alvin Kamara?
1: Are the Saints going to be any good?
8: I mean, that division's up for grabs.
19: He had a restructuring of his contract last week. We'll have to look at all the details and figure out whether or not they can keep both at the same time. Does Kamara get traded? Who knows how that plays out? I'm sure.
1: It would be cool if they could keep them both. Would it not? Would that not be a great 1-2 combination?
7: Kamara's a 30. He's coming off an injury, too. So.
1: Boy, and you notice, man, do you notice that as soon as you're a running back and you're 30, they literally, it's like literally you got cancer. Like that's like the magic number where the NFL no longer thinks that you're worth anything.
8: It's pretty much that number,
1: Seth, is 30, isn't it? Like, for running backs, it's 30.
8: Yeah, the only guy that's been able to defy that, I think, currently is Derrick Henry.
7: Yeah.
19: Sean Payton would be interested in the guy he drafted back in round 3 of the 2017 draft if there's still tread on the tires. Kamara's been doing it a long time at a high level. But now here comes ATN, and his story was interesting. The Jaguars took him in Urban Meyer's draft. And after they took him, Urban Meyer said publicly that they were hoping to get Kadarius Toney, which doesn't really say much for ETN when you say that out loud.
1: And if you're a big time sports commentator, don't you think you'd have a better backdrop than your wife's formal dinner settings?
8: I think about that sometimes.
1: I do too.
8: I see a lot of Mike Florio clips, and yeah, he's there all the time.
1: Yeah, I mean he's pretty well respected in his opinion and his knowledge of sports. You'd think he'd have something besides a farmhouse setting behind him.
6: Look at the dude; he ain't got no common sense.
19: Doesn't say much for Urban Meyer.
1: Gene, how can you?
6: He might be smart, but he's not. You know, he's got no common sense.
1: What do you mean?
6: Because that's what. Look at his backdrop.
1: Yeah, I mean, you got like an 80, it reminds me of something Linda Hogan would have, like an 80s French chateau type.
19: I actually thought Kadarius Toney was going to work out because we saw what happened there. Oh, and we saw what happened for Urban Meyer in his only season in the NFL. ATN missed all of that year with an injury, and then there was this nagging question.
1: How much did he get paid? How much did they give him?
19: In 2024 as to whether or not he'd possibly be traded. He never was. They picked up the fifth-year option.
1: Like I said, they picked up his rookie option, and when they had no longer had rights to him on the cheap.
7: Four-year, $52 million.
1: They had to get rid of him.
19: Meaningful indications of the Jaguars doing a new deal. He had over 1,100 rushing yards last year in Liam Cohen's offense, but the Jaguars don't bring him back. And now when you look at the depth chart, they need to...
1: Who do the Jaguars got running back-wise? I can't think of anybody.
19: Do something in Jacksonville. To replace the production.
1: I mean, if you got a guy that you're now vacating 1,100 rushing yards, and you don't. I mean, you got to replace that
19: performance of Travis Etienne. Could be one of the current free agents.
1: Who are the sexy running backs that are left that are unrestricted or potentially or want to get traded? Running back has become such an unsexy position. You notice that? Like it's like the guy from the Cowboys, was it Ezekiel?
7: Yeah.
1: It's like after his big deal and then his flame out. Or remember the guy from the Rams, Gentry? What was the guy's name?
7: Cam Akers?
8: Todd Gurley.
1: Todd Gurley, yes. The guy, didn't he play collegially at Georgia?
8: Yeah.
1: And then he went to the Rams, got this big deal, and then got traded to the Falcons. Those two dudes, Ezekiel and Gurley, kind of tainted the running back persona, if you will. So I can't even tell you right now off the top of my head who's the available running backs that the Jaguars could plug and play in there.
8: They drafted a guy last year in the fourth round who I think ran the fastest time at the combine. Right, where you could get a running back in the draft. I mean, it's really not anything where it's a big deal to replace a running back.
1: But the league's mentality, Seth, has shifted tremendously with regards to running back. Remember back in the day, you had to have him. That's why you gave Gurley the big deal. That's why you gave Ezekiel the big deal. But now,
8: Ashton Gentry got drafted sixth last year. They're saying Jeremiah Love from Notre Dame is going to get drafted third overall. I mean, they can talk about a devaluing of running back, but some of these guys are still getting taken in the top 10. And when you see somebody like Bijan Robinson or Jahmyr Gibbs, and you see that they're first-round picks and how they're playing, you can kind of justify it.
1: But what I'm saying is, like, you can now rely on the draft to find that guy rather than having to go to free agency, and you're getting a fresh-faced 23, 24-year-old guy because it seems like the NFL already times you out at 30, right?
7: Well, they kind of figured

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1: You know, like for instance, edge rushers. They're almost as valuable as quarterbacks now. Quarterbacks are 40 to 60 million dollar a year guys. Edge rushers are $40 million a year guys. You know, wide receivers can be $30 million a year guys. You know, but running backs, I think they're still stuck in that, like, you know, $17 to $25 million.
2: Yeah, I think the highest paid running back is Barkley. I think he's making $20 million, and then McCaffrey is, I think he's making $19 or $20.
1: Yeah, so, like, that's the upper end of that deal.
3: The agents tell a group of the insiders, who then tweet it. And if the agents don't give the numbers, then we don't know the numbers. And the agents only don't give the numbers when they're like, eh, these numbers aren't really what we thought they were going to be, so they're nothing to brag about. Let's keep it close to our vest. We're going to find out,
4: man,
3: one way or the other.
4: Travis Etienne. Man.
1: Yeah. Horrible.
4: No news at all. Just a lot of just
5: who invented football?
1: We did.
5: Americans. So they were stupid at that time.
1: What do you mean? You don't like
5: because
1: football?
5: I like it, but if I was to start football, I would pay somebody $54 million for 5 years.
1: Gene, that just shows you how out of touch you are.
5: Okay, well, just listen.
1: By the way, football was started like in the 1880s.
5: I would structure my pay list. Touchdowns, you get this much money. You but block a guy from 4 yards, you get this much money.
1: Gene,
5: you intercept a ball, you get this much money.
1: Gene, you have
5: to. You cause a fumble, you get this much money.
1: It shows you how stupid you are and the fact that you don't have any idea how this works. You can't pay a guy on what he produces afterwards. You got to pay a guy on the come, meaning what is he going to do for you down the road, and you have to predict how good he's going to be.
5: You paid extra money for extra scoring, a guy would work harder for you.
1: Well, you could do that via bonuses, but you'd have the worst team in the league, Gene. You just can't pay a guy. Hey, let me tell you something. I'm going to give you $1 million to be on the team, but if you throw 40 touchdowns, you know, I'm going to give you like a 25 or 30 million bonus. You would have nobody on your team, Gene.
5: Why? Because they wouldn't work hard enough for me?
1: Well, no, they're not going to play for peanuts based on bonuses. Because you know why, Gene? You got 31 other guys that are going to give them way more money than you. So you're going to be like the Bucks of 1976. You're going to lose all the games. And that's why that's one of the reasons why the Bucks sucked so bad for so long, because who owned the team?
2: Culverhouse.
1: Hugh Culverhouse was on the cheap. He was a cheap old white man that, you know, was awarded the franchise for virtually nothing and ran it on the cheap. Right.
2: Well, and a little bit of the NFL, they didn't have it all figured out because we were picking up guys off the street too.
1: Yeah,
2: I mean there was guys that were
5: walked on.
2: Yeah, I mean there was gas station attendants that were in it.
1: When we return, Sydney Sweeney, who is an actress, and very much a very popular person in pop culture, and I find very attractive.
5: What movie is she in?
1: I think she's been in a bunch.
4: Housemaid.
1: And so she's kind of brand new. She's not an established, you know, right. In Nicole Kidman or anything like that. She's brand new. She's what, only 24, 25?
4: Yeah, we're a little older than that.
1: Yeah, but she's, you know, kind of the new actress, new sexy actress on the scene. She is doing a little bit of a modeling for this new clothing line called Siren. Does she have ownership in it?
4: Yes.
1: Okay. So, and is it like kind of like athletic, tight fitting yoga, athletic wear kind of stuff?
4: Lingerie from what I know. So lingerie, maybe if that's workout gear, I don't know what gym she's going to.
1: Now, if I maximize the picture like that, where do all of you guys look?
5: Right in the crack.
1: That's exactly.

0: I wasn't going to say it, and what, I wasn't going to say it that abrasively.
1: What are you going to say, Steph? Which crack?
0: Yeah, I mean, I'm looking right at the vagina.
2: Oh, dude.
0: That's,
2: no, I mean,
0: that's what I'm looking at.
2: No way. Those.
0: I mean, I'm looking right at the Kiz Amel Tiz.
3: I'm with Seth.
1: I was checking out her hair myself.
0: So me and G, Lasker, I'm checking out her hair. All right, so I'm looking at the vagina. Gene, you're lying by saying you're looking at the hair.
1: I told you said, the truth in the beginning.
0: All right, so you're looking at the vagina.
1: I'm the first one that said it.
0: You're looking at the crack. I'm looking at the crack. Lummy, what are you looking
3: at? I'm looking with Seth up at the...
0: At the jugs?
3: Yeah.
1: Man, you guys are dumb.
0: And then Seth, we don't know what Seth's looking at. We didn't ask him. Seth?
2: I'm a simp for hard nipples, so...
4: You want a deep dive into the Bubba the Love Sponge show from the past? 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
9: 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It's time to turn out the propaganda and manipulate some minds. 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

0: That's from Tampa Tony. And to me, it sounds a little AI.
1: Mousky 007, 5 gifted subs.
0: Thank you very much.
2: Tell me something. If it's AI, can you get a white version of that?
0: What do you mean?
2: Like white people in the background saying,
0: I think it sounds very, very white.
2: No, it sounds like African guys are, you know, coming out of the woods chanting you.
0: You mean like African warriors?
2: Yeah, African warriors coming out with the spears and the big rings in their nose.
0: Hold on. Wouldn't that be like the coolest, you know, ever?
2: I can't ride down Buffalo Avenue playing that music loud because the black guys won't allow it. You're not allowed to play their music.
0: I don't think that sounds black at all.
3: Yeah, but if you want to take your car down Lois, you could be blasting that. You know what I'm saying, Gene?
2: you can't play it on their side of town. You can't play it on your side of town. Your guys beat you up for two.
0: By the way, I don't want anybody to think that I'm being unappreciative. Tampa Tony whipped these up yesterday.
2: I think it's great.
0: I love them. I'm going to play the hell out of them.
3: Call him, tell him that
2: put a country version. It's a country white guy's version.
3: And tell him to make Alaska version.
1: Yeah, white guy version.
3: AKA white chocolate.
0: I think.
2: White chocolate.
0: I think that this sounds as white. The chants. Here's the 1 minute version that I've played earlier. I think the chants. I think it sounds as white as it. You think it sounds black?
2: Sailor! That ain't a white guy chanting.
0: I mean, it's. And I think it's such a tribal scream that it could be any ethnicity. That's like not ethnic at all. It could be either.
2: It's so wrong.
0: First of all, Gene, I value your opinion, but you don't know more about radio than I do. Let's just be honest.
2: Kidding. So?

0: We need to play this at the football, at the baseball game. On the big speakers.
1: Well, they're not going to allow that. I'll tell you that right now.
0: I'll slip in there and do it for you.
1: No.
2: We can just play it on our phones as we're walking in.
1: Yeah. Here's the photo shoot that Sydney Sweeney did. Now, is this breaking the internet, or is this controversial? Are people mad at her for this? The last time that she, you know, came like a walk the red carpet or did some type of photo shoot or did something, it was very controversial and people were offended by it. And I don't understand how you could be offended by somebody that's fully clothed, that's wearing some workout gear, and you're just, if you're offended by it as a female, then you're just jealous.
0: That's
1: because
0: all.
1: She's naturally beautiful. She has natural boobs. You can tell that those are not, you know, they're not fake. She's got a beautifully flat stomach that goes right into a beautiful vagina area. Her face is, I think, very naturally beautiful. Now, Babyface said that he thought she had a tinge of Down syndrome. I think that's just being a hater. I think this woman is genuinely, naturally gorgeous. And again, this is her new workout gear clothing line, Seth?
2: Yeah, Siren.
1: Siren. And look at those natural boobs just bounce. See, like, you know, fake boobies don't bounce like that. They don't squeeze close together like that either. And very little makeup. Just very natural. And let me watch the natural boob bounce here. If you're not turned on by that as a man, I mean, if you're gay,
2: wave your boners in the air.
1: If you're gay, then I, you know, you're attracted to somebody else. I understand that. But if you're a heterosexual male, or even a female that not necessarily is into women, but appreciate naturally beautiful women, and you don't think that Sydney Sweeney is just absolutely naturally gorgeous, then at this point you're just a dick. You're just a hater.
2: Let's confront him about it tomorrow.
1: Yeah, Babyface?
2: Yeah.
3: Yeah, right. He just says her eyes look like they're fighting each other.
1: Yeah, well, okay.
0: Her eyes are fighting each other.
1: So, listen, let me, where did that number go? You had a number?
3: Yeah, a piece of paper. It was on my semi-autogust Travis paper.
1: Damn it. I got it. So, I'm thinking, guys, I have the number for this guy. This guy, a Florida man, has been arrested for allegedly lap lifting from a strip club record show. Lap lifting, I guess, now is officially like when you get lap dances and you don't pay for them. That's called lap lifting.
3: Yeah.
1: Police allege that Roberto Maldonado. Roberto Maldonado, age 46, got 15 straight private dances early Friday morning. 15 straight private dances at Rain, which, let me, is on Almerton. And I don't know how, I mean, I think originally back in the day, it started out as Zonka's sports. When Larry Zonka was still a thing back in the 80s. I think that building was originally Zonka's sports club. And I don't know, for the 20 some years I've lived in Pinellas, and Seth, for the many times that you've traveled down out Almerton, I couldn't tell you how many different, I bet you it's been easily 10 to 15 different places over the years.
3: It's been a strip club for a while though, and now it's owned by the Oz guys, so.
1: Well, hold on, it's been strip club after strip club after strip club after strip club, and then finally the Oz guys bought it, and the Oz guys know how to run a strip club.
3: Yeah.
1: So,
0: and they got 15 lap dances with the Oz guys owning it?
1: Well, no. This guy got thrown in jail. Oz guys ain't going to allow that. By the way, the Oz is a great gentleman's club to go to. Great daytime shift, girls.
0: The bouncer don't let you get 15 in a row. So, after you're one or two, they put their head in there and say, you done?
1: So Let me, it's been rain now for probably about 5 years, and I think it's doing well just because finally the right operators got in there. So anyway, this guy's got, guy gets 15 straight private dances. Well, shame on the girls for, like, after dance three, and they're like, okay, you owe me however much, and he's like, no, let's just keep it going, for them to keep the lap dancing tab open that long. Shame on them. Now, I don't understand this. I mean, lap dancers are now $40.
3: Whoa.
1: Is that where, Lummy, I always thought that the lap dancers were 20.
3: Yeah.
1: Have I been out of the game that long? Have I been out of the gentleman's, you know, dollhouse game that long that,
2: dude, I'm getting paid way more than $20 if I'm rubbing up on some guy's schlong, man. Like, you got to at least give me 35.
1: The dances cost 40 a piece with an additional, with an additional 50 review fee. Now, what's a review fee?
2: Is that where they line up all the ladies and he gets to pick which ones he wants to give him a friction dance?
1: Seth, I have no idea. Like, you might be very well correct on that. I don't know. I don't know.
2: I don't know. The only time I went to a strip club, I thought I was paying for one lap dance, and they gave me four. I didn't ask for that.
3: $40
1: You thought it was going to be 20, and next thing it's 80, and you're like, oh my God, I don't have any more money.
2: But I didn't know the deal with the songs and all that stuff. So, right. Yeah.
4: You cut in half anyway.
1: Yeah, the DJs, they on a 4 minute song, they'll make it like 3 minutes, you know, to get, to, you know.
2: Trust me, I know.
1: So anyway, it brought this guy's tab up to $650. However, Maldonado enjoyed the lap dance marathon. He refused to pay the stripper's total bill, instead offering $50. He substantially refused to pay any amount, according to the arrest report, which, let me, I guess I can click on and see. When the police arrived at the club about 1:15, and the cop explained to Maldonado, who appeared under the influence, that the payment was required for the services that he had requested and received. Maldonado, cops say, spoke incoherently and was speaking in circles. He refused to make any effort to pay the lap dance balance. So he's
2: look
1: like,
2: at this horny little bear that was in there, man. Yeah. I mean, this is just a horny little raccoon.
1: Just letting it ride 15 deep.
2: Do strippers not have the ability to eyeball a guy and think that he might be scamming and scheming? Because I don't trust this guy.
1: Well, I mean, they probably don't, Seth. They probably just want, like, you know, as soon as the guy goes, yeah, I want to dance. But when he's gone three dances without trying to settle up his tab on your dance deal, even if you're going to continue on, then there comes a point where, I'm not saying this is the stripper's problem at all. I'm just saying, you know, you may, as a stripper, want to think that you're dealing with somebody who's going to screw you over. Maldonado was arrested and booked into the county jail, where he spent the night before being released on his own recognizance. A judge has ordered him to stay away from Rain and other bars and clubs, and prohibited from using alcohol or illegal drugs. Maldonado must also submit to any alcohol and drug testing requested by the court or law enforcement officials. While statutorily charged with theft, a misdemeanor, Maldonado actually engaged in lap lifting, the preferred sunshine. I don't know what this. I do not know what this word is. Pormantitu. I guess
2: it's
1: the very, very, very last sentence. It says Maldonado actually engaged in lap lifting, a preferred sunshine state. Probably this is the same word as like a law for a lap dance, plus shoplifting. Let's see if we can click on the arrest report.
2: Are you going to have to start prepaying for lap dances? I mean, I think that's how it should be.
3: That's probably what it's going to be.
1: Probably what it's going to be. Lummy, we do have this guy's phone number.
3: Yes. You
1: know, there's two sides to every story.
3: Yeah, maybe he got screwed over.
1: Yeah, or maybe they had a...
5: Your call has been forwarded to an automated voice messaging system. 954...
3: Still drinking off his hangover.
5: Is not available. At the tone, please record your message. When you've finished recording, you may hang up or press 1 for more options.
1: Roberto, this is the world-famous Bubba the Love Sponge show based out of Tampa, Florida. And we saw that you got arrested. I actually am very good friends with the owners from Rain, and I could probably make all this go away. And maybe I'd even step up and pay your outstanding balance, but I would require you to come into the studio to do a to do an interview with me with about how this whole night transpired. It would probably be in your best interest because I could probably make all this go away. But it would require you to call me. I'm on the air Monday through Friday, 6 a.m. to 10 a.m. I'm on the air right now live. We're on AM 820, or if you're in Pinellas County, we're on, what, 98.3 probably where you're at right now in Pinellas County. But that being said, or we're on YouTube at the Bubba Army and Facebook. Like we have a very large platform, Roberto, and I know the owners of Rain, and I could probably make this go away, but it would require you to call me and for us to have an interview with you. You know, that would be your portion of the deal. Give me a call, 813-902-8222. 813-902-8222 from 6 until 10 a.m. Let's make this go away, Roberto, so you don't have to wear one of those alcohol ankle monitors and you can get back to, you know, getting lap dances.
3: Partying.
1: And being a pimp. And, you know, whatever, getting 15 lap dances. How about this, Roberto? You call me, I'll make it go away, and then I'll take you to the club and I'll buy you 15 lap dances.
2: Jeez.
1: How about that? You can't even
0: be. How about buying your own guy some?
1: Shut up. Roberto, that's a guy who works for me who's always just trying to be negative. Don't worry about him.
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6: Roberto, this is the world-famous Bubba the Love Sponge show based out of Tampa, Florida. And we saw that you got arrested. I actually am very good friends with the owners from Rain, and I could probably make all this go away. And maybe I'd even step up and pay your outstanding balance, but I would require you to come into the studio to do an interview with me with about how this whole night transpired. It would probably be in your best interest because I could probably make all this go away, but it would require you to call me. 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We're on AM 820, or if you're in Pinellas County, we're on, what, 98.3? Macho Man, where are we? 98.3 probably where you're at right now in Pinellas County. But that being said, or we're on YouTube at the Bubba Army and Facebook. Like we have a very large platform, Roberto, and I know the owners of Rain, and I could probably make this go away, but it would require you to call me and for us to have an interview with you. You know, that would be your portion of the deal. Give me a call, 813-902-8222 from 6 until 10 a.m. Let's make this go away, Roberto, so you don't have to wear one of those alcohol ankle monitors and you can get back to, you know, getting lap dances.
3: Partying.
6: And being a pimp. And, you know, whatever, getting 15 lap dances. How about this, Roberto? You call me, I'll make it go away, and then I'll take you to the club and I'll buy you 15 lap dances.
2: Jeez.
6: How about that? You can't even.
0: How about buying your own guy some?
6: Shut up. Roberto, that's a guy who works for me who's always just trying to be negative. Don't worry about him.
5: If you're satisfied with the message, press 1. To listen, to send your message with normal.
1: There you go. You know what, guys? I have a sneaky suspicion that he might just take that deal. He might just take that deal. And I'm going to have to refine that deal, Seth, because I'm not going to take him and give him 15 dances. I just want his interview. That's it.
2: Maybe we can get some of the.
1: Maybe we can bring some of the strippers in.
2: Or the Bubba
0: beat him
2: Army.
0: Up. They could beat him up.
1: Well, let's not beat him up. Let's give him the benefit of the
0: girls do it.
1: Oh, be like, hey, Roberto, you got to come in, and the girls that you screwed over get to put on like 15-ounce boxing gloves and smash you in the face. Seth, that would be
0: good.
1: Great, would
0: That'd
1: it not?
0: Be a good podcast.
2: I think it'd be solid, yes.
1: Yeah, and I'll pay your bill. I'll pay your bill off.
0: Yep.
1: I'll get you hooked up with Kevin Hazlett to get this expunged and make it all go away as long as you're not a career-long criminal. But you got to come in the studio, and the girls that you screwed over get to, you know, take these oversized boxing gloves and smash you in the face. Just a couple times, buddy. Lummy, it's official. And Seth, wait till you hear this. I think it's going to, they're going to kick off the station with us in the mornings. Maybe the weekend of July 4th. Because they're putting, they're building, it's a whole brand new radio station they're building. And it's a 50,000 watt FM radio station in Florida. And we are the morning team.
0: Woo!
1: Isn't that kick ass?
0: Yeah.
1: I got another station, 100,000 watt station that I'm probably, I would say, 50-50 on. And then our boy Gentry Lummy, he's got three other stations.
3: Yes.
1: Three that Seth, the one is so interested that he asked for a show clock and our show breaks and how long we're gone for how long we're gone. Yeah, and you know, basically we break at 0 and 30, which Lummy, if you notice, I've been trying to be really much a lot better on that.
3: Yes, you have been.
1: 0 and 30, and we break for, this is what we told the program director, we deliver the show via barracks. We send trip tones, and we break at 30 and double zero for 5 minutes and 30 seconds. It's pretty much that simple. And Lummy, I would say by the end of this year, we're going to have 4, maybe 5 new affiliates.
3: Yeah, he's excited.
1: I'm excited. When we return, Gronkowski's saying that Logan Paul is trying to, like, box him. Gronkowski would beat the brakes off of Logan Paul.
3: Oh, he'd whoop that ass. Yeah, he would.
1: Especially if he trained.
0: You think so?
1: You, first of all, Gronkowski, let me just tell you this right now. Gronkowski plays the stupid, you know, but he's actually quite intelligent. He has great handlers. He has great, you know, agents and representation. And they would, if he's going to take this type of, he would, he's a hell of an athlete. What is he, 6'6", 6'7"?
7: I mean, Logan Paul would whip his ass.
1: You think so?
0: I think so, too.
7: Yeah.
3: No, Gronk's got it all day long.
1: No. I think
3: he's got that caveman strength.
1: Me and Lummy goes for Gronk, and Seth and Gene go for Logan Paul.
7: Go for the
1: Paul.
7: Guy that's boxed, man.
0: Yeah,
7: go for
0: man,
7: the
0: he knows how to box.
1: Not really.
3: You know, Gronko is doing it in his garage or at the gym.
0: That ain't the same.
1: That reach, man. If you're 6'7", and you got a jab, all you got to do is use that jab to keep that guy off of you, and occasionally get a couple little rights in. Anyway, he said Gronkowski actually talked about this yesterday. They want to do it in Saudi Arabia, and Gronk is ready to throw hands. We'll do that story next.
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0: 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Appreciate you. Today's after show, or today's, I should say, podcast, which will be, let me see, don't tell me. Clem Kush. Oh, by the way, Seth, Clem Kush generated 22 subscriptions yesterday on Twitch.
1: Oh, nice.
0: Yeah.
2: Welcome back, people.
0: Well, I mean, kind of turning that thing, kind of turning it around a little bit.
2: The floodgates are open.
0: So Clem Kush, and it's the podcast of Clem Kush is exclusively live as it's happening on Twitch. 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But then once it's over, it's gone. Like, it does not go into the archives for you to be able to go see it. The Monday show that we do with me, Lummy, and Seth, called the, you know, just the Monday Uncensored show, it lives live, and you can only watch it live, and then it goes down. That's on Rumble. Today's Wednesday show, which tends to skew sports, hosted by the great Lummy and what's the guy's name?
3: Grant.
0: I didn't know that he was in such great physical shape, and that he was a former ball player.
3: Oh yeah, he keeps himself in shape. He's a trainer.
0: Who did he play for?
3: Indiana, Kansas State, USF, the Storm.
0: What position? Linebacker?
3: Quarterback.
0: He was a quarterback?
3: Yes.
0: Does he still got an arm on him?
3: Yeah, he does.
0: Let me. One of these days, we should do an ancillary show where we go out. You know that place where Kobe, Gene, you know that field where Coben caught his touchdown?
4: Yeah.
0: I think you can, let me, you know that over on Memorial?
3: Yeah, my buddy runs it.
0: I think he would, so we wouldn't have to hop the fence. He'd probably let us in, right?
3: Yeah, yeah.
0: Well, maybe we could all go out for passes and do routes with your buddy throwing the ball.
3: Yeah, that'd be great.
0: See which one of us, got some hands on us.
3: And
0: I'd love to see Seth do a 5-yard slant and go.
4: Can you catch a ball?
2: Me? Jeff?
4: Yeah.
2: I can.
0: So can I, too.
3: Do we do
0: a couple things where we all get in a line and we all run the same route and he throws it to us and then we, either catch it or drop it and then throw it back to him and then the next guy goes? Or do we actually try to put somebody's going to play cornerback and try to defend I don't think that we do that because one, it's going to be pass interference.
3: Of course.
0: Like, as soon as if I'm defending Seth, I'm just going to try to just be all over him. Whereas none of us have any experience being a cornerback or a safety. Whereas all of us probably have some experiences of catching a football, right?
3: Yes.
0: So I think Seth, Seth, when you're playing, when you're going out for a football, how they put you all in a big line and be like, okay, everybody go out 5 yards and then slant in, the ball will be there. And we all just go out for passes, and then we do
5: I'm going to intercept you right away.
0: Well, you're not going to be able to intercept because we're not playing defense.
5: Oh.
0: I don't even think you can catch a football.
5: Sure I can.
0: I think you're probably the less athletic of all of us.
5: Okay.
0: To be honest with you.
5: Keep thinking that.
2: I don't know. Not anymore. Now that he's
5: I'm light.
2: Now he's lost the weight and his knees healed up, dude.
0: You can only beat me at one thing ever, and that was racing. Period.
3: On the after show, it's changed up because we're doing the podcast release Wednesday.
0: Well, hold on, Wednesday's supposed to be your particular sports show with your partner. Yeah, supposed to be on Facebook,
3: but we're switching it up if you're okay with it because of the podcast and then how the podcast schedule works. We're going to see about possibly just doing it Thursday after the blizzard.
0: Oh. As long as a blizzard's not, as long as you don't rush the blizzard.
3: Oh, no, no.
0: A lot of times the Blizzard, listen, the Blizzard is like a very sacred thing.
3: No, no.
0: They do very big numbers. And the other thing is,
5: what are they talking about?
0: Don't forget the Blizzard.
2: Gay stuff.
0: The Blizzard podcast. A lot of times they'll get done podcasting and go to a break on stage.
3: If Seth wants to do it at 1:30 on Thursdays, if he wants to stay here that long,
2: what the hell?
3: Delay the show.
2: What you hear? I just want to. I won't be uploading any podcasts today in my world.
0: What do you mean?
2: Well, if Pocket Presence is getting pushed back, then I got an empty.
0: Today's an empty day for you.
2: Yeah.
0: If pocket, but you do get two tomorrow.
2: Okay.
0: You know what I'm saying?
2: Yeah.
0: So maybe that could be a Saturday gimmick or.
2: By the way, your sister just turned in one.
3: Nice.
2: They interviewed a fitness expert. Tuttle and Kristen have stuff up there. So.
0: Oh, great.
2: Yeah.
0: Well, then you're not empty handed.
2: Well,
0: we haven't talked.
2: We haven't been able to talk about it. We are continuing to put stuff. I think I put three up on Sunday. There's no rhyme or reason to when these go up, people. That's keep you on your toes.
0: And we don't put any of those on Facebook, do we?
5: No. I don't see any.
0: I wonder.
5: Don't worry about us, Facebook guys.
0: I wonder, Seth, if we should do that. I mean, this is kind of just.
2: What do you mean, post a link on Facebook?
0: No, post like the actual podcast on Facebook as well.
2: The audio?
0: Yeah.
3: Well, we have it for our podcast guys.
0: Is it on HQ?
3: Yeah.
0: Oh, as long as it's on Bubba Army HQ, then you're covered, Seth. As long as you're on there.
3: Yeah, that's
0: because
3: yeah.
0: At the end of the day, if we put it up on YouTube, Seth, there is no visual to it. It's just audio, and we don't do that. So let's go ahead and disregard that.
2: Okay. All right.
0: But as long as it's on HQ, everything we do lives on HQ. BubbaArmyHQ.com. Yes. Like, there's nothing that we, no matter.
2: It gets updated automatically when a podcast goes up, but the website just takes care of itself.
0: Correct. Oh, the HQ does?
2: Yeah.
0: Oh, okay. It goes and grabs it?
3: Yes, yeah. We have
0: from R19?
3: Yes.
0: Perfect. So anyway, Lummy, as long as, I have no problem with you changing your Wednesdays to Thursdays after Seth's world, as long as it doesn't screw up their world. And he's good with it.
3: Seth, I mean, you're good, because we'll be starting at 1:30.
2: Yeah, we have there's nothing going on after the after this.
0: Perfect, okay. Perfect. So then, but Lummy, that will, so the Blizzard is on Thursdays right after the show. That's on Instagram. Now, Lummy, you have to realize, though, your show has to go to Facebook.
3: Yeah, no problem.
0: Facebook. And then Friday, Lummy's podcast, which is a weekly wrap-up, that lives on X.
3: Yes.
0: And all of which, what I told you, when the show's over, it doesn't go into the archive section of X or Rumble or Instagram or Twitch. It just disappears. It goes into the archived area of YouTube and Bubba Army HQ. So there you go. Today is nothing.
3: Don't we have the release of that by the podcast at 12 o'clock?
0: Oh, yeah. My one-on-one podcast with the guy. What was his name? I forget. The drug runner.
3: Ken
0: Rain.
3: Yes.
0: That gets released today at noon, and that'll be available pretty much on all of our platforms, correct?
3: Yes.
1: I saw Logan just duck Le'Veon Bell. They were supposed to fight. They were supposed to put $1 million each in escrow. And Logan Paul had the WWE owner call him and say, oh, you can't do it, Logan Paul. What if you get hurt? I just feel like he backed out, and that was just his excuse. Like, he should have just came out.
0: I mean, hold on. Look, Lummy. Of course, we're the only ones that are rooting for this dude. Gene and Seth are on.
5: He's kind of knocked out in the first round.
0: Look at those shoulders and delts.
3: Oh yeah.
0: I'm just telling you.
1: Said actually, I don't want to do it, but instead he had backup. You know,
5: look at that jaw he's got. That's a knockout jaw.
0: No, that's a hardened jaw.
5: No.
1: It looks like the call online as well. Like, hey, look, I can't do it because WWE said I can't do it. Like, that's the biggest crap of all time. I mean, you don't just call people out and then it happens and then you back out. Like, that just shows that he's a flake. And on top of it, I saw that he was actually commenting as well that he could whoop my ass.
6: Yeah, let's take a look at that.
1: Let me tell you.
0: I will tell you this, Seth. No matter how this goes, whether it goes down or doesn't.
2: No.
0: Hold on. It's just a bunch of flim-flam. You could see Gronk knows how to promote, and this could be a big thing. The way they both know how to work, they could really churn up a lot of excitement.
5: Yes, they could.
2: All right, well, here's the thing. So the Logan Paul Tom Brady thing where it started, where there was like, who's better athletes? This is all to generate interest in the Fanatics flag football game that's happening in Saudi Arabia. That's all this was to start doing that. And then other people, football players that aren't in on this, started taking it seriously when I believe they're all getting worked. Gronk, these guys are getting paid. I don't know how much they're going to get paid to go to Saudi Arabia, $50 million to play the flag football game. This is all to generate interest in that. So you have Logan Paul, you've got these big time athletes going back
0: now,
2: and forth.
0: Is Logan Paul going to be on the team?
2: Yeah.
0: Supposedly.
2: Oh, yeah. Absolutely.
0: And that's where Tom Brady had a problem, because he's like, listen, you may be a pro wrestler, but you have to understand being an elite football player is a way different skill set, right? That's kind of like what he said. And just because you're a good pro wrestler and a good athlete doesn't mean that you are even close
5: playing
0: to
5: flag football,
0: even,
5: bro.
0: Even if that doesn't mean anything, man. It's flag football, still football, and it's and
5: you got to know how to work your hips and spin, get the flag out of people's hands.
0: So I'm just saying,
5: they just grabbing somebody by the neck.
0: I think Tom Brady was saying, even though you think you're a great athlete, having the skill set to play football is a whole thing that you can't be talking about, like, you know how that you're good. I wouldn't think that Logan Paul would be good at flag football. Looks a little chunky, a little hunk. Like I don't know. I mean, you have to.
2: You thinking about Jake Paul or Logan Paul's a? He wrestles, dude. I mean, he's in as good a shape as I think you could be in.
1: All right, let's take a look at it first. Come on,
6: go to the tape.
7: Tom Brady calling me a to Gronk of all people, who I beat up all of his brothers back to back to back.
8: Oh, is this your
7: literally
8: music?
7: In a boxing ring? The Gronks lined up and I beat them up back to back to back. And guess who didn't step in there to prove himself? Mr. Gronk himself.
5: It's gonna be a good.
0: Oh, by the way, so Seth, I will say this would be huge if they would do it.
2: So, by the way, so now they're talking about potentially moving this from Saudi Arabia to America because of everything that's going on in the Middle East.
0: Right.
2: And not being able to travel. So this whole thing now is...
0: I like it better if it would be here, wouldn't you?
5: Yeah.
0: It seems like it's less bought and paid for and less of a spectacle and more of an actual of, like legitimate event. If it's not in Saudi.
2: Yeah, I mean, they got Jaden Daniels, Saquon, CeeDee Lamb, CMC, Sauce Gardner, Myles Garrett, Brock Bowers, Max Crosby.
0: Oh, my God.
2: Tyreek Hill.
0: How do you beat that? I mean, come on. Against who?
2: Odell and Rob. I don't know. I have no idea. I don't know what the teams are.
0: Now, aren't they saying that the flag football is going to be in the 2028 Olympics?
2: Yeah, this is why they're doing this,
0: so
2: to
0: this
2: generate
0: is
2: interest. Kind of,
0: this is like a tune-up to that?
2: Yeah.
0: Like an appetizer to what potentially our 2028 U.S. team could be like? Something like that?
2: Yeah, to get interest in flag football.
6: Right. Gronk, what would you like to say to Logan?
0: Well, oh, man.
1: I didn't step in that ring that time when he fought my brothers, because I was actually middle of playing, in the NFL, and I didn't say I was going to do it, And
0: here's the bottom line, Gene. You know what you don't realize? If you have an NFL contract, a lot of them have you can't ride motorcycle clauses.
5: Right.
0: A lot of them have because what was it, the Winslow guy, Lummy?
3: Yeah, Kellen Winslow
0: Jr. almost killed himself on a Big Ben Roethlisberger got hurt on a motorcycle. So a lot of them even have you can't during the offseason play a pickup game for charity in basketball. Like they have a lot of rules when you're paying a guy $15 to $18 million to be your starting tight end, so he probably contractually, as his brothers are at this gym and Logan Paul is whipping your brother's ass, you can't go in there. That would
5: I'm
0: be
5: signed a, up for $50 million and I'm told I can't play the game, I can't on the side.
0: Are you going
5: and you beat up my brother, I'm gonna jump in there.
0: No, that's
5: sorry.
0: You
1: or anything. Like, if I'm going to say I'm going to do it,
5: take
1: then I'm going to do it.
5: Back from
1: but
5: me.
1: If Logan Paul wants a piece of me, we're both playing in the flag football game on March 21st in L.A., and I can tell you
0: that. Now, let me ask you this. What gives him the resume to be on the football field in a flag football contest with NFL players? What gives him the resume to even be on that field when the people that Seth just mentioned are all upper echelon elite NFL football players? Why do we pick a Logan Paul? Like, why is he even in the conversation?
5: Because he's an athlete.
2: He's a massive. I mean, he's a massive athlete for Fanatics.
5: And being a boxer and watching moves and being able to see the guy's eyes and which way he's going to make a move next. He probably grabs the flag a lot better than that guy.
0: Does not make you an NFL football.
5: We're talking flag football. We're not talking about
0: being able to cover a guy. I'm assuming he'd be on defense. Maybe as
5: you got to cover him that good. The flag is 18 inches long.
0: Let me ask you a question. On defense, are you, or maybe Seth would know, under the international flag football rules or whatever rules they will use for this game, are you allowed to rush the passer?
3: Yes. Yeah, 15 yards back.
0: Do they have offensive linemen or they just have a center? They just have a center and they got two defensive ends?
3: Usually it's one guy rushing.
0: Oh, one guy rushing.
3: Yeah. 15. Yeah,
0: now, does he got to line up head up on the center or 15 yards off the center?
3: It doesn't matter. Yeah, 15 yards off the center. And the center can't block him.
0: So he basically...
5: Oh, that's a spot I'm looking up.
0: So basically, the guy's going to be... The quarterback's going to be in a shotgun position. The center's going to... And they're going to get the best center out there that can get the ball back the quickest. And the guy...
3: It's an international. It's 7 yards.
0: It's 7 yards. So before you have to worry about a guy being in your face, you got a 7 yard. And if he drops back 3 or 4, you're just going to do
5: 10 yard dash.
3: Yeah, but you got to think how quick that guy coming in is. I mean, look at the guys that are running, a 4.140. What's their?
5: That's right.
3: Their 10 yard.
0: You got
3: 2 seconds to throw the ball.
0: Seth, do you just put a fast 4.142 corner to be the rusher, or do you put a legitimate Max Crosby, Micah Parsons, Trey Hendrickson edge?
2: I mean, I don't think Max Crosby's going to play in this one at all. I don't know. I mean, they've got the teams already that are laid out. It looks like the only three non-football players are Terrence Crawford, Ishow Speed, and Logan Paul that are to be participating.
0: Who are those three guys?
2: He's a boxer, Crawford. Ishow Speed is a streamer who is an incredible, incredible athlete. And then, obviously, Logan Paul.
1: Yes, okay. Yeah. The last time, players talk trash to me on a football field, I threw someone out of the club, I broke necks, I laid out defensive ends, I pummeled safeties, no one can tackle me. So if Logan Paul wants to...
0: I was told, though, I've never met Gronk, I've never seen him in real life, I've never been next to him, but I have met several people that have been from me to Seth from him and saying that he's way bigger than you would ever think. Like, he is legitimately 6'6", 6'7". And he's a big boy.
5: You can see he's a big boy.
1: Piece of me. I'm down to throw it down on the field and even throw, my fist and just go at it, all-out brawl on the flag football field. I don't care it's flag football and it's a family event. I will fight him on the field if he wants to fight.
0: So hold on, Seth. He's saying, let's not even take it. Let's not even sanction it. Let's just throw down on the field.
5: Right.
1: Man. Right there and then in the flag football
6: game.
0: I'll tell you this right, man. If you put Logan Paul... And you put Gronk, you split him out to the side, and Logan Paul is in charge of, guarding or covering Gronk. Gronk will own him.
5: Yeah.
0: Gronk owned, elite level cornerbacks and linebackers. He's a first ballot Hall of Famer. Absolutely. Is he not? Is Gronk? Yeah.
2: Yeah, he is.
0: Is he already in yet? Or is he?
2: No.
0: It's 5 years, isn't it?
2: Yeah,
3: he'll get in. I don't know.
6: No problem.
0: I mean, he's arguably one of the greatest tight ends of all time.
3: Yeah.
0: I mean, you got him, you got Gonzalez.
5: Playing regular football, but when we go to flag football and he runs at him and he goes to make that cut and Paul yokes him right in the face.
0: You can't do that, Gene. You can't do that.
5: Why?
0: You can't have that type of contact in flag football.
5: Well, you get fined and you go back 5 yards. So what?
0: No, you don't. You get thrown off the field.
5: Well, Gronk will be knocked out.
0: You can't yoke a guy in his face when he's running a pattern.
5: He's just right there threatening you're going to beat my man up.
1: No problem. If he wants to talk garbage if he wants some of this, I'll see him on the field, because I can tell you this, I know he's not on my team either. So if he wants to throw hands, hey, I'm down for it. Let's go.
6: It's the Fanatics Flag Football Classic, March 21st, relocated to Los Angeles. I'll be there. You'll be there. It sounds like everyone is going to be there.
1: I'll whoop his ass.
6: Nothing
0: Seth, where are they going to
2: move?
0: What networks? Is this like a Netflix deal? Is this a streaming deal? Is this, does anybody claim who's going to have that? Because I don't want to miss it.
5: No, I don't either.
0: And Seth, can you send me, or can Lemmy send me the rosters? I'd like to see, because Seth said that the rosters have already been predetermined.
6: Those gentlemany vibes here at TPC Sawgrass, like I'll whoop his ass.
1: Also, first off, he won't be able to cover me. He won't be able to grab my flag.
0: Check.
1: I'm going to smoke him. I can probably play defensive back on him, and I'm going to whoop his ass well.
0: Man, I love it. But you know, Seth, this hype here, and then they go and do the game, and they, you know, they get a little chirpy, just would lead for an
2: wrestling. I'm surprised you're getting roped into this.
0: No. I would say is they're doing this to build up the hype for a pay-per-view that they come back with, and everybody would buy it. Everybody would buy it, in my opinion. I mean,
2: I sent you the roster. I'm still trying to see if it's on TV.
3: Yeah, I sent you where it looks like what's going to be on the TV, and then also...
0: Okay, at wide receiver. Okay, here we go. Fanatics Flag Football Classic. Which stars will play in the inaugural event? We know that Tom Brady, Jalen Hurts, Joe Burrow, and Judge.
2: Scroll down. There's a graphic.
0: Oh, right here?
2: Yeah.
0: Okay, perfect. Thank you. Thank you very much. Tom Brady, Jalen Hurts, and Aston Jeanty. Now, is this? These are three teams. So I'm assuming the teams go down, Seth. Like, that's one team, this is two teams, and this is three teams?
2: It's possible, yeah.
0: But Aston Jeanty isn't a quarterback, is he?
2: No, he's a running back.
0: Right, so who would be the quarterback here?
2: Maybe Jaden Daniels.
0: Right, let me see. Where's he at?
2: He's on Tom Brady's team, or he's under Tom Brady right now.
0: Yeah, so it doesn't really kind of tell you the team. Anyway, Tom Brady, Jalen Hurts, Aston Jeanty, Alvin Kamara, Rob Gronkowski, Davante Adams, Von Miller. Let me, is Davante Adams going anywhere in free agency, or is he sticking with the Raiders?
2: Rams.
3: I think he wants to stick with the Rams.
0: Stephon Diggs, Devontae Smith, Jalen Ramsey, Derwin James. I don't know who that is.
2: Safety.
0: Bud Crawford, Shaquan Barkley, Joe Burrow, Jaden Daniels, Kyle Juszczyk. Who's that?
2: Juszczyk.
0: Is he good?
2: Fullback, yeah.
0: Odell Beckham Jr., Debo Samuel, Luke, is that Cucci?
2: Keekly.
0: Miles Garrett. There's your rusher. DeAndre Hopkins, Tyann Matthew, Logan Paul, and I Show Speed. So five on five, three teams, one champion.
2: It's on Fox. There you go.
0: It's on Fox at 4 p.m. on a Saturday. Saturday, March 21st, 4 p.m. on Fox. But it doesn't really tell you the makeup of the teams, does it? Just tell you the people that are involved. It doesn't tell you necessarily who's on what team.
2: I'm sure they'll announce that when it gets closer, because I know people are probably going to start betting on the game, so I'm sure that they'll put out what the exact rosters are.
0: So the three quarterbacks, maybe there's four, are Tom Brady, Jalen Hurts, Joe Burrow, and who's the other one, Bud?
2: Jaden Daniels.
0: Rank those four. If you were a coach of one of these teams, Seth, and you had to pick one of those four guys to be your quarterback. Now, realize it's flag, so Tom Brady's age doesn't really make as much of a difference, because he's not, you know, it's not, you know, he's just going to be in the pocket and delivering darts. Who would you pick to be your quarterback?
2: I'd go Brady, Burrow, Hurts, and then Jaden Daniels. Jaden Daniels is probably going to play another position. He's so athletic.
0: Maybe corner, something like that.
2: I don't know.
0: I will tell you this, man. I would buy.
3: I would have that reverse on the quarterbacks.
0: What do you mean?
2: You take a Brady last?
3: Yeah. You need a mobile quarterback.
0: I like Jalen Hurts.
3: Yeah, I mean, you're getting sacked. I mean, think about it. 7 yards, you got a guy coming at you, 11 yards.
0: Going 5,000 miles an hour.
8: Not being blocked.
3: Yeah, not being blocked.
0: You got
3: 10 yards.
0: You got Myles Garrett coming at you like a freight train.
3: So if you can
0: those
3: start
0: with those big long arms,
5: right. Brady going down hard.
3: Instead of Brady dropping back three steps, you got Jaden Daniels breaking off 10 yards in a sprint to the right, which gives him another 10 yards away.
0: Now, can the quarterback run though? Well, I mean, a lot of times they have rules where the quarterback can't run.
3: The quarterback can scramble.
0: Oh, so. He's probably just can't go past the line.
3: Yeah, he can scramble back and forth.
5: He's not going to be able
3: to. Yeah, but Tom Brady, he's not going to. I mean, Tom Brady's not the quickest guy.
0: I had very much VIP footage of me being about from here to Seth from Tom Brady and watching him throw darts 6 years ago when he was training Shador Sanders, and that guy's
2: To tell us Tom Brady's good?
0: I'm here to tell you Tom Brady's pretty good.
2: First-hand account.
0: When we return, a man claiming supposedly, now I don't know if this is now in the, I don't know if the Guinness Book of
3: World. Yeah, it did. It
0: so they're, claiming. They're actually, they have a category of the man, a man who has the world's smallest penis.
3: Yes.
0: Man, that, how much would that suck? I mean,
5: could
0: I thought.
5: Could be the guy that has to measure it.
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0: 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My buddy Larry Plummer has got four of them, or three of them, for the Wurzel Park Department. 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I mean, they got Coyote Tractor, zero-turn bundles, tractor packages, Toro, JCB, Viper Loader, Skag, Echo

0: tractor and equipment. Well, I mean, Big Gus is such a pimp. Not only does he own that, but he also owns Emerald Coast Harley-Davidson, too.
1: Oh, that's a pimp.
0: Gene, you ever been to that Harley-Davidson? I think...
1: I don't know if I have been. I've been up there, but I don't know if I've ever stopped at one of those.
0: Did you do our benefit? I don't know if you did our... We did a benefit ride for a fallen police officer in Fort Walton Beach about 10 years ago.
1: No, I didn't.
0: I don't know if
1: that.
0: You participated in that or not.
1: No.
2: And I saw you've said that you have the smallest penis in the world. Do you still believe that? And what makes you say that?
3: Basically, just like the research that I've done online. I mean, I welcome anybody to come out there and beat me.
2: Look at her. Do you plan to enter in Guinness Book of World Records or anything like that?
0: By the way, you're saying his penis is 0.38?
4: Yes, inches.
0: So
1: that's aroused.
0: 1 inch is one, right? 1.0. So this would be a third of an inch.
4: That's what he's claiming. I guess.
5: But what about the girth, Lummy? I mean, if it's...
0: Hold on, that means it's... Okay, that's a half of an inch. That means it's about... Hold on. That means it's about... That I'm gonna.
5: I thought it's not the size of the boat; it's the motion of the pontoon boat.
0: I mean, you gotta have a.
6: There's no motion there.
5: There's no motion.
0: You're not even in. You're dry docked. You're not even in the water with a 0.38. That's if you're looking at my. My tape measure here. That's about a third of an inch.
1: She's got hair on that thing that she missed shaving. That's longer than that.
5: We all do sometimes, Gene.
3: I think I looked into it, and I'm not really sure if they give out records for that sort of thing.
2: Maybe you could be the first.
3: But I would.
2: And I saw ever since you've spoken out publicly, you know, of course, there's jokes. But some of the jokes are like, you know, saying that maybe you should join OnlyFans because there is an interest about what exactly that looks like. Is OnlyFans something that you're considering?
3: No.
2: What's the reason that you wouldn't get on it?
3: I don't really think that there's a high market, and I wouldn't want to put myself out there like that and make $27.99.
2: You said that you have right a 0.38-inch penis. Just from your hand, can you...
0: Hold on here.
5: Shut up, bitch, and hop on it. She is really... this guy's sad. I mean, I don't know. He's not happy about this. He looks beat up.
2: 38-inch penis.
0: Hold on here. I want to...
1: So if she put it in her mouth, it'd be as big as a cavity.
0: Hold on.
2: You've said that you have a 0.38-inch penis. Just from your hand, can you kind of demonstrate like how big or how small that would be?
0: I already showed you my tape measure, by the way.
3: And it's probably like the size of my fingernail.
2: And is that...
0: The fingernail right here.
1: Yeah. I'm
0: talking about this is nail bed. And that's exactly about what I did on my tape measure. You know, that's... How...
1: I just cut it off and become a girl.
2: Fully erect, or is that flaccid?
3: That's erect. Like when it's flaccid, it's smaller than that.
0: How can you get smaller than that?
4: You can't.
5: All right, I don't believe any of this that's happening.
4: He said he's doing it to make awareness. If anyone else has micro penis issues,
5: okay. Who's gonna come for? If I had a micro penis issue, Lummy, what about this guy makes me want to come forward? He doesn't even look like a guy that I could talk to about anything.
0: I don't even know that I could go to. I don't even know, Seth, if I could go to therapy over micro penis. So why are you here today, Bubba? What's bugging you? Well, I got a good job, and things are going well. But I have a micro penis. Oh. I mean, I don't even know if the greatest therapist in the world can walk a man through that. I mean, let's be honest. All of us come in different shapes and sizes, and we're all hornier than others, and probably are more sexually active than
1: the
0: others.
1: The dude can't masturbate.
0: But what I'm saying is this.
5: He has to do with his fingers.
0: But here's the thing. What I'm saying is this. We all come in different shape or sizes. We all have different sex drives. We all get laid more than the other guy. We all are either more active or less active, but we all have...
1: Some land and some don't.
0: We all probably, all of us, from Macho Man to Lummy to Gene to Seth to me to Babyface, you know, to Dan claims to have a huge one, but we're probably all...
1: But can't keep women.
0: In that...
4: What a dick.
0: Yeah. Wow.
7: The views...

0: And opinions made by Gene Lasker are not necessarily those of our advertisers or this radio station.
1: So here's the deal. We're probably all between like 5 and 7. All of us. 7 being somebody, one of us who has a larger one, and 5 being probably the majority of us in the average category. I don't know. And we live, as much as we don't want to think that we live vicariously through our penises mean more to us. Now, they're just hanging there right now, and we're not really thinking about it. But our penises mean really a lot to us. We really...
2: What does it mean to you?
1: It defines... It's the way...
2: It defines you?
1: No, but it's a way... It's your delivery mechanism of... You know, to be able to have an orgasm.
3: By the way, Macho Man, speaks for yourself. He's above 7 inches. So.
1: Okay. Sorry, Macho Man. Macho Man, your microphone is always on, and you could have chimed in and said, I just want to let you know that I'm 8.5.
2: Well, since Dan and Macho are out of the 5 to 7, is Babyface in the 5 to 7?
1: Yeah, I think Babyface is in the 5 to 7.
2: You think he'll be a surprising 9.5?
3: No way.
1: You know, if you look at Babyface, you think that maybe he's kind of pencil-y.
3: Yeah.
1: Like maybe kind of a
2: thin?
1: Yeah.
2: Long and thin.
1: Pencil-y. Yeah.
2: But like
1: you, like if I was just to look at you know what? Just based on
2: yes, Daddy.
1: Everybody's mentality and everybody's swagger and just your body makeup, I would say that you're probably above average and a little thick. I'm just giving you my opinion.
2: Oh, man.
1: I'm just trying to think. Like, I would think that you might be thick.
0: I'll do.
1: And about 5.5 thick.
3: Oh, nice.
1: Is what I got you nailed.
3: Congrats.
1: I got Gene at about maybe 6 and medium.
3: Nice.
1: You know, not, you know. Maybe a little, maybe on the.
4: I can make it fatter if I smash it, like you know, smash, side to side, not up and down.
1: Yes, Gene, that's
4: controlling. That's how you do it.
1: That's controlling your circulation. Yes.
4: Okay.
1: Lummy, on the other hand, I think Lummy is probably.
2: Oh, he's got the Punisher.
1: I think Lummy doesn't have nearly as big of a penis as we think.
2: You think it's tiny for a big man?
1: I think
4: he ain't keeping that redhead for free.
1: I think Lummy's penis. Is probably, with regards to how big and tall you are, the misproportionate one of all of us. Because he's 6'6", with size...
4: What are you doing with that scissor in your hand, Lummy? You gonna stab him?
1: What do you wear?
2: He's gonna kill himself.
1: What do you wear, 14 shoe?
3: Yeah.
1: 14 shoe.
4: So his penis is big.
3: No, I got a micro penis.
1: I think his penis is... I think Lummy's penis is a solid 6, but it's just... It's really nothing to write home about. And it's just a 6.
2: Lummy, what would you...
1: Lummy, if you were to be totally honest about your penis, and I want everybody in the room that I've given my penis analogy to, I'd like everybody to step up to the pump and see how close I was in your description.
2: Why don't we just pull out our pumps and we can really get a feel?
1: We won't, because we will no longer have any platforms.
2: What are we doing in the kitchen? Why don't we do in the kitchen off the air?
1: Well, I think all of us are really not really laying like we'd like to right now. And we might need some time to get
4: the best
1: to get
4: part it. Of mine is my head because it flares.
1: Gene, that's called the gland. That's called the gland. If we're gonna talk about this conversation, you have to speak about it medically, and that is called the gland.
5: Is that side of his chair? Oh, there he is.
1: And so you're saying the
5: he wants no part of this conversation.
1: So are you, Gene?
4: It's got that
1: leap action. Gene.
3: Yeah, you know that's indeed. You
4: and that's
3: that.
4: Right there where the spot is.
3: Yeah, exactly. The
5: FCC bill.
1: Gene, I just dumped you.
4: You
1: need to be quiet.
4: Okay.
1: Okay.
3: Well, I'm right along with Gene, so.
1: All right, so
4: dump him too.
1: You got a prominent tip.
3: Yes, yes.
1: And Gene, you're saying you have a desirable and prominent tip, and you've been told that your tip is nice. Yes,
4: yeah.
1: Yes. We'll just say with that. Seth, are you 5.5 and thick? Because that's what I got you as. I mean, don't be afraid. Listen, Seth, don't be afraid.
2: Last time I measured it was a long time ago. I started from my inner thigh and went to my gland, and I was 5 11/12.
1: Okay, so you're nearly
4: 11/12.
1: So you're probably closer to 6. And do you have the thickness that I
2: wouldn't say so. No, I wouldn't say that there's any thickness. Right.
1: So closer to thick and normal girth.
2: I don't know the normal girth. Thick. I only know what I see in videos.
4: Closer to sausage or closer to a hot dog?
2: Meaner like broth. a mini sausage?
1: Kind no, of? I think he means no, like a standard, broth. You know.
4: Yeah, like a standard hot dog or standard sausage.
2: I'm trying to say like it's kind of like the size of a string cheese or the girthiness of a string cheese.
1: All right, so we've gone through yours.
2: That's pretty meaty, right?
1: Now, what do you guys think about my penis? I will tell you, I will be completely honest with you because I am up to speed on how. I've measured it before. I've been told things by women before. Just like Gene said, women comment on his tip having a flare on it, which really excites ladies. Seth has confided that he's closer to 6, but not girthy. And then Lummy has confided that he's... Lummy, are you 6?
3: Yeah, I'm like Gene over at the...
1: Hey, we're not using that word. Okay.
2: What are we saying?
4: RT
2: saying,
4: now. I got an RT.
1: We're saying tip.
4: Rhino tip.
3: Rhino tip.
1: All right, so we'll call you two the rhino tips.
3: Yes.
1: We'll call Seth the 6-incher.
2: No, guys, come that's a
1: now, Macho Man, I got you, since you've already proclaimed to be above average, I got you at maybe 7.5 and probably fairly impressive.
5: That's pretty accurate.
1: Okay.
5: A little more, but pretty accurate.
4: I hate you.
1: Larger than 7.5. Wow. All right. Well, that leads.
5: I've been using that penis pump.
1: Yeah, they work.
4: It makes it grow. It makes it stay growed.
1: Yes, it makes it stay growed. Yes. Now, every one of you guys, by using clinical terms, have to do. I've given my opinion on yours. Now you have to give your opinion on mine while staying in bounds within the rules.
2: Jesus.
1: We have the two rhino tips over there. We got the solid 6 in Seth. And then we got the larger than 7.5 Macho Man. That's where we stand.
3: I think you're working with about a Red Bull can.
1: Okay, well, that doesn't say anything.
3: What do you mean?
2: What do you want him to say, dude?
3: The girth, I say the girth. I think you have above average girth. And the length is about the whatever length of a Red Bull can is, about 6 inches.
1: Okay. 6 and girthy.
3: Yes,
1: is what girthy. Is what you would say.
3: Yes.
1: Okay. Gene, what do you got me as? And please, I'm most concerned about your analogy.
4: Why would you ever think in my whole life that I would think about your penis?
1: I'm not asking. I've never thought that you should think about that, but now I'm making
4: I know if it was really big, you wouldn't lend. But.
1: I wouldn't what?
4: Lend.
1: I wouldn't blend.
4: Lend. L-E-N-D.
3: Lend. Lend about. Lend.
1: Oh, yeah, I wouldn't give Hogan my girl. You're dumb. You're absolutely just totally inappropriate.
4: Oh, I thought you were going to say right.
1: I totally sit here and try to prop you up and give you softballs to make you look like an absolute rock star, and then you just bury me every chance you got to get. You never put me over.
4: I put you. What do you mean? I'm not going to put over a penis anyway.
1: I mean, I put you over. I put you at 6.
4: I know, but you're a weirdo. I can't think of penises.
1: We're all talking about one particular topic that we've all agreed upon is a little bit weird.
4: Well, I'm going to tell you, for the hoses you've pulled, you got to have something.
1: Okay, thank you. Macho Man, what you potentially think about my penis?
5: I think we're probably pretty close.
1: No, I wish I was. Oh, man. No, I wish I was working with what you had, but I am not. And then, Seth, if you could be so kind as to give me your...
2: I'd say it's turgid and stumpy.
1: Wow. I've never had that description. I've never had that before.
4: Well, what does it mean?
1: So here's what... Here,
2: it's open to interpretation.
1: Here is what I am. I am almost 6. Almost. Like 6 7/8. I'm 5 7/8, but I am pretty girthy, and the one common denominator is that every chick I've ever been with has always said, you know, because I mean, I always proclaim to have a small penis.
3: Yes.
1: Every person I've ever been with is like, man, your penis is not small at all.
2: Oh, it's, good for you.
1: Actually, you know, pretty decent. So there you go.
2: Congrats on your baloney pony.
1: Where did you find that?
4: I'm going to tell you something.
2: Slang term for a penis.
4: Ever since I've lost weight and I...
1: it's probably looking great.
4: I can look down and see it.
5: Yeah, that's the best part of losing weight. When I lost my weight, I was like, holy man.
1: Yeah, I mean, Gene, you probably...
4: My wife was in the toilet room, you know, we got a little room off the side. It's got the toilet in it, you know, and she had
1: the
4: a
1: toilet.
4: Door.
1: Toilet.
4: So she's sitting in there with the door open and I'm sitting there staring down at myself in the mirror.
1: Nude?
4: Yeah.
1: Looking at your wiener?
4: Yeah. And she goes, what are you doing? And I went, looking at myself.
1: I'm looking.
4: Why? Because I ain't seen it in a while.
1: and you should have added, and quite frankly, it looks pretty damn good. Right?
4: Yeah.
1: Yeah, I mean, they say for
4: every... I turned around and walked in there. She's sitting on top, so she was trapped.
2: Oh, wow.
1: Did you make her participate on something?
4: I don't make her, but I tried to.
1: Did she just grab it and start going to town?
4: Yeah.
1: That's a very sexy deal on the turlet.
4: Mm-hmm.
1: By the way, this guy here, this is why churches are absolutely, I don't even think churches are houses of God. I think churches are houses of the devil. And
4: all depends who runs them.
2: They're banks.
1: And so this guy just proves that churches are, just like Seth said, banks. And this guy has the audacity. This preacher has the audacity.
2: Churches are just banks where Jesus is the boss.
1: Well, churches are banks where the pastor makes the money under, but using Jesus as the scapegoat.
4: Exactly.
1: Jesus doesn't get nothing from it.
3: Yeah, because Jesus in Matthew and Mark flipped over the tables and pretty much...
2: They were against this?
3: Yeah. Oh, yeah.
1: He said Jesus was, I'm tired of you guys shaking people down under my name.
3: Yeah, he flipped over the tables with
1: just
3: all
1: like a
3: stuff.
1: Pro wrestling move. I like to see Jesus flipping over a table. Mm-hmm. Seth might actually start believing if he saw Jesus do a high spot off the third onto a broken table.
3: That's why they didn't like him, because he said it's a sacred space and just a house of prayer, not a house of money.
1: So
3: money.
1: It just goes to show you, man. I mean, there it's... These pastors are just so full of gluttony and forwardness that this pastor, I guess, church, you know.
2: You know what was, Bubba's old people for years, they would just go to this and they would just, you know, they'd get scammed or they would give their money, whatever they felt like doing. And now because we've got the Righteous Gemstones and you've got shows and you've got the ability for these guys to go viral, now they're getting exposed a lot more. I think
1: right up
2: until a certain point, they were able to get their money with absolutely no problem without having to, you know, feel shame from the outside world.
1: And the things that they said at the pulpit weren't necessarily going to come back and bite them in the ass because you didn't have somebody recording it, putting it up on TikTok, so you could say very much, you could be a little bit more aggressive on give me your money, you know, because you weren't really held, there was nobody that was making you a TikTok sensation. This guy, literally, this African-American preacher, and you can see his congregation is full of what Seth said earlier, you know, older people, but he feels as if, you know, donations and probably, listen, the whole church template where you go to a building, you sit there in some pews and some guy talks to you about God or Jesus or whatever your religion may or may not be, that template's not broken, but it's not what it used to be. It's not, people have a better, if you want to be religious, you can get your religion via the internet and streaming and not have to set foot into a actual brick and mortar establishment. And so I bet that conventional tithing is down because not as many people are going to those Wednesdays and Thursday services. So this church obviously is having a tough time. It looks like it's a very large church, probably a lot of money to run it. And this black preacher actually says, next week I want every one of you to bring your tax returns in because I think you're ripping the church off.
3: Just to give credit to Jesus, too, and the Bible so people understand, he said in Matthew 21:13, my house will be called a house of prayer, but you are making it a den of robbers. So Jesus was totally against.
1: I love that saying. Say it again.
3: My house will be called a house of prayer, but you are making it a den of robbers.
1: I mean, I like it, but then it kind of makes the BRN look like a den of robbery because we're out there asking for tithing as well.
3: Yeah, but we're not.
1: But I'm not asking Iggy. I'm not asking Iggy and Heather Wiz to bring their tax returns.
3: That's right.
1: I mean, you can give what you can, but I don't need to see your tax returns. Listen to this guy. This, I mean, the audacity. Listen.
6: Thanks next week. I am asking that. Thanks next week. I am asking that all church members bring a copy of your tax returns so that I can review them. I'm gonna put a stop to some of y'all playing in my face during tithes and offerings on Sunday mornings. Amen. It's tight, but it's right.
1: What? Next Sunday, bring me a copy of your tax returns. I'm tired of you guys shorting me on the tithing.
3: Maybe he's good at taxes.
6: Thanks next week.
1: No.
2: That's like send me a dollar so I know my PayPal works.
1: Hey, Seth.
2: What?
1: Come
2: oh, sorry,
1: on, man.
2: Oh, no, I forgot that was you.
1: Seth.
2: I thought.
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0: truth. Well, no, he lies a lot, but
1: no, I don't.
0: When it comes to stuff like this and what's good for business, and I've known him for a long time. We weren't even sponsored by K&N when we ran our sprint cars, and we always ran K&N high performance filters. K&N makes also Gene, didn't K&N make the sprint car filters for us too? Those injector,
1: yeah.
0: Those

0: the best search engine where you literally just type in your vehicle or what. I mean, you, like here, like if you look here, I went to Canon filters, air filters, intakes, cabin filters, oil filters, diesel. Gene, do you have a cold?
1: No, I don't. But I don't have a.
0: You don't have a K&N on your truck?
1: No, my K&N went with my other truck. Go to the hood.
0: Well, if I get you one, you and I have to do the install
1: like we did the last one
0: on camera.
1: Yeah, it worked out.
0: We got to do the install on camera so we can post it up on our YouTube channel.
1: Yeah.
0: So, Lummy, I was seeing if, because, you know, the Merch Creek just bought a 96 Ford F-350 7.3 diesel.
1: She needs one, too.
0: Yeah. Well, I was going to see what K&N makes for, you know, that's, what, 30 years old?
1: And I bet you with the instructions that K&N gives you, she could do it herself.
0: Oh, she could. You know what? That would be
1: phenomenal.
0: That would be an
1: podcast on its own.
0: Yeah, here we go. So I'm doing a search. They make it.
1: Told you.
0: Look at that.
1: They got to. There's too many of them trucks out.
0: Cold air intake, high flow.
1: Box and all.
0: Yeah, the tube, the box and all. They make the, look how big that filter is, my friend.
1: Mm-hmm. That ain't no playing.
0: Only, and then windshield wipers. There you go. I need this immediately. Let me do a search on yours, Gene, because I'm gonna get a hold of my guy Dylan. I just met him. So I had a guy named Tony Yorkman who was my K&N guy for years. Okay, Gene, and then Tony left, and I lost my connection. I still got, you know, some leftover K&N filters, so I don't run anything but K&N when I'm changing my oil. But I don't have a K&N, you know, hookup anymore with regards to corporately. So I've been emailing, not getting a hold of anybody. And so during the USAC race at my track,
1: you found him.
0: K&N, as part of USAC, they're a partner with USAC. They come up and set this big tent up, you know, like this huge tent up and just on all these displays and all this kind of stuff. So I walk up to the dude and I go, hey, who's in charge around here? And they're like, this guy named Dylan walks up, says, I am. I go, well, let me ask you a question. Who gave you guys permission to set up all them? This is a huge area. You're taking up a ton of space. He goes, well, who are you? And I go, I'm the owner. But we can handle this if I can just get my K&N deal back, my friend. And he's like, and I told him who I told him who I was, and he was like, oh my God, Tony used to, I worked for Tony, and Tony used to talk about you all the time, and absolutely, listen, we'll pick it right back up to where we left it off at. So I'm back in, Gene, I'm back in.
1: Sweet.
0: Gene, let me just see what year is your
1: 23.
0: All right, so 2023 Ford. Are you a 450 or a 350?
1: 350.
0: 350 Super Duty.
1: Yep.
0: Right.
1: 6.7.
0: And it doesn't. It's not giving me. Hold on. Automotive 2023 Ford E350 Super.
1: F350.
0: Oh yeah, I put an E. My bad. F350 Super Duty. And you got the 6.7.
1: Yep.
0: V8 diesel.
1: Yep.
0: Let's see what they. Oh, I guarantee they make a bunch of stuff for you.
1: Boom.
0: Oh, there you go. You got the cold intake, high flow. You got that. You got the charge pipe aluminum. You got oil filters, cabin filters. You got, what's this? This is the next gen diesel dry flow. I don't think I'd want that.
1: Nah.
0: You got a fuel filter.
1: Wiper blades.
0: You got wiper blades, fuel filters. What's this?
1: What is that?
0: What's this? High flow cold air intake.
1: Huh.
0: That might, and it's got like a little plexiglass. Let me see if I can.
1: That's pretty neat.
0: Look at that, Gene.
1: You can see it into the right to the top of the filter.
0: I don't know if I like that as much as I like the one being exposed. I think I like
1: the exposed one.
0: Oh, look at this, Gene. 10 extra horsepower. See that down there?
1: Yeah.
0: 10.4 extra horsepower.
1: What does that other one say?
0: Let me see. This is the classic right here. Oh, 12.
1: Yeah.
0: That's what you're going with right there. So is that what you need me to get you?
1: Please.
2: I sent you one from Macho. He said if you want a real car to work on.
0: Do they really make?
2: Yeah, I sent you the link.
0: Do they make them for?
2: Yes, yeah.
0: They can't make them
1: Yes, they do.
0: For Shelby's?
2: Right there.
0: For
2: That's what he said.
0: For, for GT350s?
2: Yeah.
0: That's all they make.
2: That's right. What he needs, he says.
1: Right there.
0: Oh, yeah, I need a high-flow original universal air filter.
2: It's not a 350 also, Bubba. It's a 500, GT500.
3: Wait, was he sending that to you because that's what his package looks like or because that's what's
0: that's
3: in his car?
0: That's probably what, yeah.
3: Okay.
2: Well, no, because that's 25 inches.
0: And don't besmirch the great vehicle of Caveman by saying it's a GT350 when it's a GT500.
2: And also it's a Macho Man.
1: Well, are you here today?
0: Macho Man?
2: I'm no, just trying not to insult Macho.
3: No, you said don't. He said Caveman's car.
2: Yeah.
0: So anyway, Macho,
4: got the intake system already. I just wanted to try that filter.
0: Okay,
4: so I have the OEM in there right now.
0: Yeah, you don't want the OEM. So I'm going to get a hold of my boy Dylan, and before I put this order in, and see if he's cool with it. But I'm sure he will be. The amount of advertising and exposure we're going to continue to give K&N. I mean, I think we've been running K&N commercials, and I've been a K&N. I got K&N flags at my track. I mean, I've been with K&N for 15 years. Remember, Gene, we used to get those sprint car air boxes for free.
1: Yeah.
0: We'd have like a couple of them up on the, you know, ready to go. So, Gene, I'll get you.
1: I think I got one more left.
0: You don't.
1: They're like $800 right now.
0: Oh, yeah, they are. Exactly. Hi, who's this?
5: This is Birdman.
0: Hi, Birdman.
1: What do you want?
5: Hey, good morning there, guys. Good morning, morning. Oh, we were talking about gigawatters the other day. Are you still going to do that?
0: Yeah, I'm going to do, I don't know when, but I'm going to do something at Gigawatters, yes.
5: Yeah, that's my hometown there. Well, that's where I grew up kind of thing. I'd like to be able to come there and see you.
0: Yeah, well, I'll certainly give plenty of notice of when we're going to be there and do an event, maybe watch a movie, do something.
1: Where's that at?
5: No, that'd be awesome.
0: It's in Safety Harbor.
5: We were talking about pineal glands a minute ago. Remember?
1: Yeah, we weren't talking to you about that, though.
0: Yeah, I mean, yes.
5: No, not to me. Right. But let me say this. I told you years ago about how me and my wife got into an argument. I went to a motel and stayed at the motel, and they had a mirror on the ceiling. And I was kind of going to town, and a couple was walking by. And the lady asked the guy, says, what's going on in there? And the guy told his wife, well, some guy's going to town in there. And thanks for letting me tell you that again. I've been waiting a couple days to tell you that. And my shoe size is 10.5.
6: Stop calling me on the phone, you mother.
0: Gene, do you need wiper blades and a fuel filter?
1: Man, I always need wiper blades. Right. We're in Florida.
0: Wiper blades and so what I'm going to try to get for you, Gene, is here. I already got your order down. You ready?
1: Yep.
0: So I got the Macho Man filter. I am going to get you the wiper blades, the fuel filter. Okay.
1: Okay.
0: Get you maybe two or three oil filters. Right.
1: Okay.
0: Okay. Because you're always got to change oil every 5,000.
1: Yep.
0: And then the classic cold air intake, high flow. Roto mold tube. Now this says for an F. This says for an F250. See it right here.
1: Yeah.
0: I don't. I'll have to ask Dylan. Does that fit on a 350?
1: It's probably the same.
0: But then see, this one has the charge pipe. And I don't know. I don't know what the difference is.
1: I don't know.
2: Yeah, because they have but the same engine size.
1: It's the same truck. The 250 and the 350 is the same truck. It's a different.
0: But
1: frame
0: I'm gonna,
1: and spring
0: but,
1: angle.
0: But if he says this is the same, this bolts up to a 350. Then I'm gonna get you this.
1: Thank you.
0: And I'll get you a cabin air filter. You know where that goes in your glove box.
1: Yeah.
0: Filters, wiper blades, and a fuel filter.
1: Boom.
0: And then for Macho Man, I'm going to get him one of these GT500 filters. And then for the Merch Crick, I already got her order. So look, we're doing good.
7: Another historic milestone.
0: So people wonder like, hey, Bubba, why do you push your YouTube so much? And why does everything aggregate back to YouTube? And every short and every reel and everything that you do, you always are. Everything's YouTube. Because that's the currency. That's the digital currency that people pay advertisers and clients and things like that. Yes, we have a large, you know, presence on X. We have a large presence on Facebook. We're going to hit our 250,000th follower on Facebook, Instagram, Rumble, Twitch, all of the above. But everybody wants to know, how many subscribers do you have on on YouTube? That's kind of the currency that a, you know, people that buy advertising or people that you do business with, that's what they want to know. And it's because of this. They now are officially the largest media company in the world. And if you take all of the advertising that's placed on YouTube, I think that if you add everybody else, all the competition up, the way I remember listening to this article, that it doesn't amount to the advertising that's spent, advertisers that spend their money on advertising within YouTube.
7: It's crossed another historic milestone. According to new research, YouTube now generates more advertising revenue than essentially every distributor combined. Let that sink in for a second. A platform built around creators and user-generated content is now out-earning the largest traditional media companies in the world, which leads to a simple realization.
0: And Lummy, have you seen all these local jobber-ass radio stations trying to make a real quick pivot to digital, and they're trying to do YouTube, and they got like 4,100 subscribers, yep. And with 133, and they basically every radio station in town now has their studios camera'd up so that you can listen to it terrestrially or you can watch it on YouTube. And you guys, quite frankly, are about 7 or 8 years too far. You're never going to be able to get any significant numbers to turn that into anything significantly profitable. You can't have 18,000 followers and make, if you got 18,000 followers, you're going to make $200. I mean, I know what our numbers are and I know what we make, and we got 140,000 subscribers, and we should have more. And that's why we do different things, like me and Gene doing the install on the with the KNN Merch Quick, doing that. You know, let me the goat report. You know, I need to bring back the food review. You got to be a player in YouTube. And all you radio stations now that are trying to become players, it's too late. Like, it's just genuinely too late. The market and YouTube is saturated. People know their destination points, where they want to go, their favorites. And it's not you. It's not you. So good luck to you. When your terrestrial job dries up and you don't own any of your content and you've done nothing and you're really not that compelling, quite frankly.
3: Are we just talking in generalities or anybody specific there?
0: Generalities. Okay, but all right. pretty much every radio personality in Tampa. I mean, pretty much, I mean, you know. 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You're done. And I don't even know that you own your own, like, I don't know that you own it. Maybe you do now. I don't know. But I'll tell you right now, I'd be taking a bullet in the head right now if we were at 18,000 and I was trying to pay the bills. We got $25,000 worth of bills here every month just to keep the lights on.
1: Why haven't I got any money lately?
0: You know you get money.
1: No, here. On my screen going beep, I don't hear none of them going on.
0: You're talking about the fine, you like the super
1: people.
0: The super chats and the PayPals and the Venmos and the Cash Apps
1: hooking me up.
2: Oh. Chop it up, Spice, $20.
1: There it is.
7: You're only watching YouTube and not actively participating, you are likely missing one of the largest opportunities in the modern economy for your personal brand and your business. Now, do I think?
0: But you're way too late.
7: Think this challenges movies and television? I don't, because the demand is still there.
0: Hey, Lummy, I got a call. Should I take it live?
2: Yeah.
0: On my phone?
2: Yeah, let's go.
0: Oh, here. Hello?
8: Hey, good morning, Tina at Sunbelt. How are you?
0: Oh, Tina, what's up?
8: Hey, Kevin wanted me to give you a call about that water trailer you guys have at the Speedway.
0: Yeah, we're good. We come get it.
8: Okay, you're done with it?
0: Yeah, I'll have my guys pull it right up to the front.
8: Awesome. Thank you.
0: Thank you, Tina.
8: Alrighty, have a good day.
0: You too. Bye-bye.
1: Damn, you got to give their stuff back someday.
3: She's always calling for their stuff.
0: Yeah. I know.
1: Does she really?
0: I mean, we get done. Gene, I tell them when I'm done, like when my end date was, but they forget.
1: Oh.
7: And budgets and spending are increasing. And the reality is, this isn't about one format replacing another.
0: Johnny Costica, ladies and gentlemen, $100.
1: Woo! There you go.
0: So we're not just digital, my friends. We got a whole nother financial wrinkle that none of you other guys have.
7: Another. It's about the entertainment industry continuing to evolve and expand. More platforms, more formats, more creators, more partners, more capital, more stories.
0: We started this process in 2017 on Twitch all by itself. And look what it's turned into.
7: More opportunities. From YouTube to streaming to television, right? 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The ecosystem is getting bigger, not smaller. And that expansion is creating opportunity everywhere.
0: Boom. I just wanted to play that, Lemmy, that now officially YouTube is the biggest media company in the world.
2: That's nuts.
0: The biggest media company in the world. And if you're late to the dance, I would be, if I'm a radio personality and I'm trying to, I don't know how long my radio gig's going to last, and I'm trying to build an infrastructure of a YouTube channel that I can pay my guys and make a living off of. That ship has sailed, my friend. That's a 5 to 7 year. We started in 17, so 18, 19, 20, 21, 22. 23, 24, 25, 20. We're on our ninth year. It's taken us almost 10 years, and we have thousands and thousands of pieces of content that these other radio personalities don't have. They don't have 643 phone calls with Hulk Hogan.
2: Nope.
0: They don't have 142 phone calls with Tucker Carlson.
2: None.
0: They don't have their own video guy like Gary Cantrell that's cutting shorts up. I mean, we got a couple of our shorts and our reels, Lemmy, that have done almost 10 million views.
2: That's right. Multiple ones.
0: What do you guys got?
3: But I mean, if you were in their position though, and you were getting a consistent paycheck from radio or terrestrial, I mean, I don't know how much you'd be thinking about what happens after this. I think you'd be like, all right, guys.
0: I think you'd be pretty stupid to think if you can't look around and see what the business is becoming and not do a quick evaluation that your terrestrial job's not going to be around forever. That it's just not. They're scaling it down. They're trying to grasp onto digital. And go ahead with, and if you have that mindset, you're even going to be in worse druthers than if you tried to do something right now. Hello.
9: Hey, Bubba, it's Snook Slayer.
0: Hi, Snook Slayer. What are you gonna, Snook Slayer? If you ask what I think you're gonna ask, the next time I'm seeing you, I'm gonna punch you in the mouth.
1: No, you won't.
0: Yes,
1: no.
0: I will.
9: No, brother. I'm just letting you know that Dark Match Steve is going to send.
1: Did you know what he was going to say?
2: Oh, I can't.
0: Snook Slayer, no. You are the.
1: Lead us on into what's going on here.
0: It's like Dark Match Steve. Is he the biggest Dark Match Steve mark there is? And all he wants to do is call the show and tell me about the latest Dark Match Steve parody song?
1: Oh.
0: I'm not interested in playing the latest Dark Match Steve parody song that promotes his channel. It has nothing to do with me. It has nothing to do with my guys. It has nothing to do with any of us. It's a goofy little song, and I'm sure it's well-made and pretty funny, but that's his world, not mine. He's defected from my world.
1: Good jumping on our skirts, boy.
0: And so, Snook Slayer, what in the hell? You, Mark? Lemmy, you were supposed to get a hold of Snook Slayer. I asked you to.
2: Yeah. This morning, I haven't had a chance to reach out to him. I'm sorry. I didn't think he would be calling me up today.
0: I specifically asked you. I said, hey, get a hold of Snookslayer and tell him we're not going to use my airwaves to promote Dark Match Steve stuff. We're just not.
2: Yeah, I didn't think that he would be calling this early in the morning.
0: Snookslayer, so. You stupid son of a bitch. You saw my reaction yesterday. I'm not playing it. I don't even like Dark Match Steve anymore. You know what he did? He used my show to try to create his own channel, and now he's trying to sabotage my channel by having his little marks call in and talk about this new parody song that he got. I mean, listen, grab your best hold. We're all in here trying to fight for real estate. If that pisses you off, so be it. He's competition to me. He gained notoriety by being one of my parody guys. Then he defected. Did he not? Has he not shown his ass a few times lately, Lummy?
2: Oh, that's the word on the street, yes.
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0: Ooh.
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0: I really don't care if I catch any heat for hating on Dark Match Steve. I've befriended that guy, and he's been to many a barbs. He's been royalty.
1: Does he got a stone head?
0: But I'm just not going to have him plant good listeners of the show to do phone calls on my show to promote his latest parody. I'm not gonna be your bouncing board for that, my friend. If your parody is good enough, it'll be a phenomenally viral hit, and you don't need me. I don't need you anymore, and you don't need me. And you've made an ass out of yourself a few times lately because you think like you've become entitled because you were a parody guy and you started your own channel. Now you've become entitled. I don't owe you nothing.
3: What's the
0: he defected, and then Lummy, you can help me here. You probably know more about it than I do. He defected, and then on his channel talked a little bit of crap here and there. Has said a few things here and there. Stopped doing parody songs for us, which I think I don't need any of those. Not when I got badass guys like Tampa Tony. Doing Bubba Army war chants, that's the only thing I need parody-wise. I mean, we're not living in the 90s. If I wanted the parody element back, I bring Manson back, please. So then he's gone on to do his own channel. Within doing his own channel, I guess he's doing parody songs and things like that. I don't know. I don't monitor his channel. And then he, you know, has his little bitch boy, Snook Slayer, you know, call in and remind us that he's got a new song out and are we going to play it? And when we say no, he then calls back and, you know, like, thinks that that's going to change our minds. Lemmy, what do you know about the situation?
2: From what I've been told is that he started his own YouTube channel, and he was upset about multiple things, from him being told that he could come on the microphone one day, I guess, a week.
0: Well, a while ago. See, like, everybody thinks that they're entitled to be on the air. And what you don't realize is just because you're a parody guy or you think you're funny, I know what it takes to be a co-host on my show and the chemistry. And I just know. I know. You know, Gene's a powder. Nobody in their right mind would put Gene Lasker on the air to be a co-host on a major network.
1: Nope.
0: I know that I can get the. I can serve him up.
1: I don't
0: up
1: consider and, myself a co-host at all.
0: But I can put Gene in the right situation to be funny. I can wrap the show around him to be funny. And I don't. And just because you're a parody songwriter or you're a faithful listener of however long, you don't see the John Costicas and Hierarchies and the Grouper Lips and the really, you know, the Joe from the West Sides and Kenny Price. You don't see any of those people feeling entitled as if they need to be a co-host on the show. And this guy really thought that I was remiss and that I was being a dick for not inviting him to be, as we were shuffling the lineup around a little bit, with the constant being me, Lummy, Dan on Monday and Tuesdays, and Seth, Babyface on Thursdays. We had a Wednesday Friday opening, and he thought he should be that guy.
1: Well, tell him to come on in on Wednesday and Friday, try to take my seat.
0: No, that's not.
1: It's real simple.
0: No, I don't even want to talk about him. Like, that's his mindset. It's like, you know, because no, I know what I want. You know what I would like a female. I have a couple females in mind. When we move to the new studios, if we're going to save all the money that I think, you know, I'd like to have a female as a co-host. But I can't find one. No, the one, Gene, the one that I know, she's married. She's got two kids. She's been in radio, and she sounds attractive and is attractive, and she's a great person.
1: And she's been in radio.
0: Yes.
1: Well, that.
0: And she'd be good, but she's not available. She took a TV job. So, Seth, what are you going to say? I'm sorry.
3: I thought we talked to Dark Match Steve about the. I thought there was a misunderstanding about him wanting to come in here and host and all that. I thought we had him on the phone and we were. I thought we worked past that.
0: I did too.
3: I don't know. Was there something else, Lummy, or was that?
2: I was wondering. I think he just and then.
0: And he takes shots at me all the time on his show.
2: Yeah, that's, I mean, I don't know really why he takes the shots that he does. I mean, I can find out.
3: But there are shots, is what you're saying.
2: Yeah, that's okay. what the people will tell me.
0: And, you know, and like, for, and so any, and so here's the thing. Any of his fans, anybody that watches his channel, anybody that, they're because of me. You established your brand because of me. You defected and left the show. Well, you didn't leave you were never part of the show. You were part of three people that did parody songs for me. But your name, even people knowing who Dark Match Steve is because of me. I don't owe you anything. I invited you to, I don't know how many different barps and provided you with rings. And I think, right, Lummy, I think the guys got rings and did my part on that and showed my appreciation. And you are good at parody songs, and if that's what you're doing on your channel, great. But I don't owe you anything, and you're not good enough to be a co-host. You're just not. Maybe you have the ability to be a co-host with somebody else, or maybe you have the ability to be a host on your own show. But I know what I'm looking for, and the feel, and the texture, and the type of person that I'm looking for to be a co-host. And I, quite frankly, you're not it.
13: Haha.
0: So anyway, Dark Match Steve, stop, quit having your little bitch boy Snook Slayer, you know, call in and ask me incessantly how many times I'm going to play your new parody. I'll tell you how many. None. This conversation's officially over.
3: Trey Hendrickson to Baltimore, by the way.
0: For nothing.
3: Four years, $112 million.
0: Now, does the NFL at that point, Seth, give them even more reason to step in and maybe levy some type of penalties because they dirty dogged Vegas? Or can they really stand behind that he didn't pass the physical deal?
3: I mean, they could probably stand behind that, but I mean, I think everybody kind of saw what happened. Again, nothing was official, so there's still the option to pull out, but I think the NFL should have the Ravens sit out for a full season.
1: What?
3: I'm just joking.
0: I mean, but they could pull.
3: Trying to be so serious
0: listen,
3: here.
0: When the NFL does, when they really, really are mad and you've really messed up, they start taking draft picks. That's kind of how they penalize teams, right? Like I've seen it happen a few times where tampering and thing or any.
3: I think the Saints lost them for Bounty Gate. Yeah. I think another team
2: Patriots,
3: lost one.
2: The Patriots lost it for the Deflate Gate.
3: Yeah, Patriots lost one. I think
1: that was for getting caught cheating and stuff. But if you're a gangster and businessman, and how can you find them for that?
0: Well. I mean, they're going to.
3: They were being gangsters about the thing.
0: And businessmen.
14: We turn now to the war zone itself.
0: I'm just telling you right now, man. Gas prices are. Gene, you have a diesel. Mm. And what are they? $5.19?
1: You know what? I thank God that I don't care what the price of gas is. Well, thank God that I've got my life set. As old as I am, I don't worry about gas prices.
0: But Gene,
1: or the
0: you at your age,
1: price of
0: and,
1: bread.
0: And you having a financial windfall of your businesses and working your ass off to get there, not taking anything away from you. You deserve everything that you every accolade that you've achieved, every dollar that you've made, every dollar that you've saved.
1: Right.
0: And then you're in a financial situation where $5.20 a gallon to fill up your diesel truck doesn't really matter to you.
1: No,
0: because you got
1: no,
0: to,
1: sir.
0: But Gene, you know how many guys out there?
1: Yeah, I can imagine
0: that are doing lawn work that have to
1: buy all that gas for all that. Yeah,
0: that have to have that buy mass quantities of diesel and and regular gasoline. And I think one of the major miscalculations on this war and how they're going to get America to turn against our president is to shut down, the Straits of Hormuz or something like that.
2: Yes.
0: And make gases might hit higher than they've ever been in history of our country. We're headed there. And if I'm Donald Trump, I'm doing everything I possibly can because America, your approval rating and how well you're doing, you can be the best president in the world. You can have everybody working. The stock market could be kicking ass. You know, everybody's happy. But if gas is $6 and $7 a gallon, this country is going to be on we're going to be up in flames because nothing controls our mood more than gas prices. It affects every one of us. Not everybody's as rich as Gene and says, hey, listen, $5.19 for a gallon of diesel gas doesn't really bug me. But you know what? That guy that's pulling a trailer and got two skag zero turns behind his F-250.
1: And a payment.
0: Single axle, Ford that he's got a $750 payment on. And he's probably got payments on his two skags and a small business loan. And when he pulls up to the pump and he goes through literally a tank of gas a day and he goes up to the pump and it's $120 to fill that F-250, basically his first couple lawns that he cuts is it's just to pay for fuel. And I think, and I got to think that, man, Trump needs to do. Listen, I think I've always been a little bit more on the lenient side of Donald Trump. But he has got to do something. This is going to backfire on him more so than anything. Screw. I don't care about the Epstein files. I don't care about immigration. I don't care about ICE. I don't care about the tariffs. When I have a diesel, which my fiance does, and it takes, you know, and Gene and her 96 F-250 Mexican mobile,
1: yep.
0: she's got two tanks.
1: Oh yeah, one on each side. Yep.
0: I mean, so it's like $300 to fill hers up.
1: Whew.
0: Something has got. This is what's going to freak Americans out.
14: Turn out of the war zone itself, where the Strait of Hormuz, the exit point for ships carrying oil out of the Persian Gulf, is effectively closed tonight, trapping vessels offshore and forcing cuts to oil production, which is what's been driving up gas prices here at home. More now,
0: even though that's a shakedown in itself, because that gas that's being held in that tanker that cannot travel through the Straits of Hormuz doesn't really hit the Corpus Christi, Houston, Louisiana refineries until 60 days from now, and doesn't really even get refined and available for you to purchase for 90 days. You know, they always use all of this, like the guy Lummy that called yesterday says, you know, they always got to anticipate what it's going to take to refill their tanks. I think it's a knee-jerk reaction.
1: Yep.
0: But it's a way for them to gouge us. It's a way for them to make our president. This, for everybody that hates Trump, and for all the countries that aren't on board with this, you know, war in Iran, Operation Epic Rain, whatever the hell it's called. This

0: And good evening, Tony. Two U.S. officials tell us tonight that Iran has...
1: What's that?
2: That ruined it.
1: No, he's got a good rap. He's got a good rap. He didn't have a sissy, you know, he's got a good rap.
0: Two U.S. officials tell us tonight that Iran has started to take steps to deploy naval mines in the Strait of Hormuz, a choke point through which a fifth of the world's oil flows and a red line for the administration.
3: As U.S. warplanes target Iranian mine layers in the Persian Gulf, intelligence sources tell CBS News Iran is now moving towards placing mines in the Strait of Hormuz, defying stark warnings from the administration.
1: Man, we've got... If they get those mines laid and one tanker gets mined, oh my God.
4: I think they took out some mines yesterday.
5: They did. Yeah, they bombed some of the boats.
4: So like 12 or something?
5: Yeah.
1: But no tankers have been taken out, right?
4: This morning I saw bombed a Taiwanese tanker, I think.
1: Oh.
2: Because you're worried about the oil?
0: If Iran.
1: No, they want to shut the oil down, Gene, crippling us.
2: Right.
0: Does anything to stop.
1: More importantly, making our president look like a buffoon and getting the Americans to turn against your president. Because we are so gas dependent. And our mood and our affection for our president, unfortunately, is in a lot of instances controlled by the price of gasoline. They always blame it on the president. When Biden had high gas, what were people saying?
5: Biden's fault.
1: Effing Biden, $5.26 a gallon. Come on, Biden. I can remember when Trump was in there, man, it was $3.10.
0: The flow of oil within the Strait of Hormuz, they will be hit by the United States of America 20 times harder.
3: Iran has also vowed not to let any oil leave the Persian Gulf until the U.S. and Israel stop their war.
0: So the mere perception of Iran having the capacity to hit one of those ships is enough to cause the insurers not to insure the ships coming through.
6: Exactly. You know, they just need one UAV to hit one tanker, and that's it. And they already done that.
3: And Iran continues to lob dozens of missiles and drones, focusing fire on the Gulf states.
1: I mean, here's the deal. How many more weapons? I heard that we had wiped out, you know, a lot of their weapons, and they didn't have a lot left. Well, we need to step that up tenfold and have everything wiped out by Saturday.
2: Those are hand rockets.
1: Trump needs to say, listen, tell his what's that guy, Peter
4: Hegseth,
5: Secretary of War.
1: Hey, listen, you know what? Multiple times 10, bitch. Let's get this thing done by Monday. I want to go on the air Monday and say Iran is a parking lot.
3: At least one woman died in Bahrain when this residential building was hit. Another attack left an oil refining facility burning for days. Meanwhile, the U.S. and Israeli militaries claim they have crippled Iran's military with more than 5,000 attacks, one of them gutting this Tehran high-rise. Rescuers searching for survivors in that hollowed-out building, rubble as far as the eye can see. And Israel says it will continue to hit Iran's energy sector, the regime's lifeblood.
0: Is that something we could see more of, Israel attacking?
1: Hey, Israel, and you in the U.S., sync up and get and go ahead and bomb every one of their mine-laying ships that they own. Take out their complete navy. Take out all of their air force, every missile silo. Come on now. That's all we got to do. We have the manpower.
7: We're operating against military targets that have a vital role in the Iranian war machine. And that's how we're prioritizing our targets, and we'll leave some surprises for the next few days.
0: And just a short time ago, Tony, Israel's Prime Minister Benjamin Netanyahu again urged Iranians to rise up against the regime. But earlier today, Iran's chief of police going on television warning protesters that they will be viewed as the enemy and that his forces' fingers are on the trigger, Tony.
1: Hold on. Seth, did I hear that right?
4: Yeah.
1: So the chief of police under the current regime is saying, if you protest against the current supreme leader,
4: yeah,
1: who's the son of the guy that got taken out, we have our fingers on the triggers ready to take you out.
4: Yes.
1: That's what they just said.
4: That's what they said, yes.
1: Oh, my God. I mean, we got to kill everybody. Hello.
8: Hey, Bob, how y'all doing?
1: Good.

0: Yeah, so with the oil prices, I don't think it's going to go up any higher than what it is, because over the weekend, it reached like 120 a barrel, but now it's back down to the 80s. Like, so I don't think it's going to go much higher, and I think we're going to see a decrease here soon. It's only been a week.
1: I mean, here's the deal.
0: That it's went up.
1: But, so. Hold on, sir. And I mean this with all due respect, and I don't want you mad at me, okay? But who are you to make this predicament? You're just a guy that rolls up and down the road and pays attention to what, you know, light crude is selling for on the market. But we don't know for a fact. You know, we know that ships will not go through that area uninsured. They've got their insurance pulled from them. So we really, you're not like a, you know, a petroleum expert, you know, anything like that. You're just a regular dude like I am that's relying on limited information. You don't really know where it's headed. None of us can say that we really know where it's headed.
0: Right. That's my opinion, obviously, but looking at the barrel oil prices, that's kind of what I'm going off of. And then after Trump came out to say that the U.S. will fund the insurance, that kind of helped everything ease as well.
1: I think you're 2 days late, because since all that went down on Monday, ships have stopped sailing. They have now caught the Iranian military installing mines into the Straits of Hormuz. Things have changed in the last couple days. It's going to be interesting to see, you know, where light crude continues to sell per barrel. And, you know, that's at the end of the day. That doesn't necessarily mean gas prices are going to go down at the pump.
0: Right. Yeah, I think it's bullcrap that our prices go up because of what's happening over there. I don't think it should be like that. I think it should be.
1: All right, buddy. Thank you. I don't know if you're saw. I don't know if what you're doing, but it was distracting. Listen, none of us really know. I mean, until we don't know. Hello.
2: Hey, Bubba. Good morning.
1: Hey, sir.
2: Hey, I'm out here in Northern California. We're paying $7 a gallon for diesel. It's ridiculous.
1: Seven, I mean, it's, you know. And how much, and what type of mood?
3: Thanks, Gavin Newsom.
1: Does that put you in? I mean, I'm like, you know, regardless of your political affiliation, regardless if you voted for Trump or not, when you're putting $7 a gallon diesel and you got to use diesel, how much does that piss you off?
2: Oh, it's I can't even tell you. It's everybody I know is pissed, and I don't know anybody that even voted for this guy. I don't know how we voted for a gas tax. Nobody I know votes for it, but we got hit with it right up the you-know-what, and
1: that's your lovely Governor Gavin Newsom, and he's a bigger buffoon than any. I'm like, he might be the biggest dick ever to live, to be honest with you.
4: How long have you lived there?
2: My whole life. My whole life I've been out here. I'm about 20 minutes from Sonoma Raceway, so I'm out here in White
4: Country. You've had plenty of time to leave.
1: I mean, you can't get to. I mean, you listen, California does not look good. It looks bad for you people out there.
2: Hey, I'm staying here. I'm trying to fight it back. I got enough politician friends that we're trying to get it back. There's enough people that believe
1: get it back.
2: That
1: it's get it come back. Back. Get it back. You're gonna have to. I mean, you're gonna have to completely give your congressional and Senate and gubernatorial a complete douche. Like, I mean, the way that they think out there in California, and as heavily as you. I mean, you're taxed. I just cannot believe that people continue to live in California based on how heavily you guys are taxed. Taxed like 30% more than we are here in Florida.
4: You should have started when you were a teenager.
2: I know. It's a little late for me. I'm 50. It's a little late for me, but still, I like to believe that I'm in my mind, I'm fighting it back. But anyways, not to change gears, but my favorite story, if you guys could tell maybe Seth or Lummy about Gene painting his American Express card black when he's seen your black. I was laughing so hard.
4: That was a good one, wasn't it? I got a black card too.
1: Yeah, you know what? I will tell that story. Okay, buddy.
2: All right, you guys have a great day. I love the show.
1: All right, man. So me and Gene, this is when I was really rolling hard. Because I don't know, back then, in order to qualify for an American Express Black Card, you had to spend $250,000 a year with American Express, and then they would qualify you. And then your initial card was $5,000
4: a year,
1: $5,000 membership fee, and then if you wanted additional cards, like Heather had one, it was $2,500. And so, yes, I had an American Express black card, and it's made out of metal, and it's black, and the whole nine yards. So, Lasker, we go out to dinner or go out to lunch one day, and I throw my card down on the thing, and it's metal. And Lasker's like, hey, let me see that. Yeah, and he goes, oh my God, let me see. Wow, that's black and everything, and everybody's nice. Going crazy. So I'm like, yeah, Gene, it's kind of a cool thing, you know.
3: And he starts bragging about where it gets you when we go to the airport. He gets to go into the back room.
1: Oh yeah, there's a lot of benefits with it. There really is. Like literally, you know, like you can call up a venue. Like you could literally, if I was in New York City and Hamilton, that play was sold out, I can call American Express Concierge and they will get you two Hamilton tickets. It's a lot of money. And so next time I see Lasker about 2 weeks later, he goes, I'm buying lunch this time. I said, okay. So Gene takes he had a green American Express card, just a regular one.
3: It was a gold one.
1: Okay, it was a gold one. It was a gold.
3: And it took me a long time to get it right.
1: So he painted it.
3: I blacked mine out.
1: He completely blacked it out. He went to Michael's Arts and Crafts and completely found the right type of paint or resin
3: good
1: or
3: vinyl
1: something
3: paint
1: that wouldn't mess up the strip. And he goes,
3: well, I could tape all it up and wipe it down.
1: I got me a black card too. And he laid it out there. I'm like, you do. And if you didn't touch it and realize that you realize that it wasn't metal, you didn't know. And I'm like, Lasker, you are so brilliant. I swear to God.
3: That waitress looked at my card. She looked at me like, you don't have this card, you know. She didn't know about the metal part either.
1: Speaking of California, Brendan Carr, the head of the FCC, Gavin Newsom's California had 90. This is wrong. Like, this is just, I don't care if you're in the most red state, in Alabama, Indiana, you know.
3: Did somebody go to jail for this?
1: Like. Gavin Newsom had 94,000 dead people getting federal lifeline subsidies. Here's the audio of it, and it explains a little bit about what happened.
5: This lifeline program, particularly in California. First off, can you explain for us what the lifeline program is and then the fraud that you're uncovering? Because I think there's something like close to 100,000 dead people in California that are getting access to this lifeline program. So what is this? And I think this is a major thing that fits together with the president's directive to the vice president.
1: I mean, between all the fraud from the Somalis in Minneapolis, which they said might now be approaching $17 billion, and, you know, for 94,000 people in California to be getting, I guess, federal subsidies, and these people are dead. That money's going to somewhere. Somebody's getting that money.
5: President.
6: Yeah, either California has a very serious zombie problem, or there's a significant amount of fraud going on. So
5: I haven't seen any zombies, so yeah. It sounds like it's fraud.
6: The Lifeline program is a federal program that that you pay for. It is effectively an assessment that appears on your monthly telephone bill. We collect that money, and it goes to do a lot of things. But one of the things it does is to provide subsidies for phone or internet service for low-income households. Well, turns out over the years it has been very attractive to fraudsters. And the FCC's Inspector General did a report, an advisory, and found that in California alone, over 94,000 dead people were signed up for and getting Lifeline. And California itself was in charge of vetting to see who's eligible for Lifeline or not. So we've done a couple things. One,
5: Gavin Newsom really likes to give taxpayer benefits to dead people.
6: Federal taxpayer dollars.
5: Yeah.
6: So we've now revoked California's authority to conduct its own vetting. We now make California join almost every other state to go through a federal vetting process for Lifeline. And we're putting in place a very simple two-part test. To get these federal subsidies, you must be both a lawful...
1: But where has all this money gone to? Who's got it? I mean, if they're giving 94,000 people money, who's getting the money? Where's the money? These people
7: criminals, scammers.
1: Oh, okay. Like, It's going to real life people, but they're using dead people's names, right? Is that?
7: I don't know how. Yeah. I don't know how to run this particular scam, but I would guess that's what's happening.
8: Yeah, right. They're using their social security number.
6: In living beneficiary, some people say we were setting the bar too high by a lawful and living beneficiary standard. But nonetheless,
5: how do you prove that you live? I mean, do you have to go do a pulse check at a hospital or something? I don't know. I don't know how you prove that. But
6: well, look, there's death registries, death databases. Yeah. That there should be a much better job of vetting and checking for.
1: So anyway, and then finally, before I go, well, actually, I'll come back with this. This woman lost her job. She was with HGTV. And she said the N-word on camera, but did she say the N-word on camera?
7: Yeah, she did, but she said that she was trying to say something else, and I don't know why she went on the Breakfast Club to talk about this.
1: Yeah, because they completely buried her. I mean, she's a white girl, and the Breakfast Club with Charlemagne the God and everything, it's a very urban, black-centric show.
7: What? Yeah, I mean, it's just tough when you just start saying it was an accident, and then they go, well, why is that even on your lips? Where do you even go from there?
1: Yeah. We'll do that next.
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2: Oh, $72.99.
0: Which saves you, I think, $12.01.
1: Good deal. Type in Lasker, get 50% off.
0: No, that's exactly what you're not getting.
1: That's not a deal.
0: I will tell you this, man. I have shown it now to Seth. I'll show it to Macho Man later. Mm-hmm. I showed it to Gene. He's usually negative on everything. Seth's usually not particularly positive over some of my merchandising selections, especially my shoe. He did not like the Trump inspired gold gimmicks.
1: Well, I mean, I liked the I love that they were Trump. It just they were not a little too gaudy for my taste.
0: Right? Yeah, you have.
1: I love Trump.
2: Yeah, but we do things gaudy sometimes, and that shoe comes into effect.
1: You got those shoes, Gene?
2: Yeah,
1: you wear them
2: from time to time.
0: Of course not. So anyway,
2: yes, I have.
0: But anyway,
1: that's why you have bad knees.
0: My shoe. My shoe series continues. I do one each year. This will be my fourth shoe that I've designed. They're from the infamous Fat Man Dunks series. It's a Fat Man Dunkin' a Donut. And I have, this will be shoe number 4. And I have finalized the design. And
2: somebody helped you on that design.
0: Yeah, I did have help. Merch Crick helped me, and then the manufacturer.
2: Good job, Merch Crick.
0: On the back of the shoe will be a 4, and then that's all I'm going to tell you. I will have pictures of the shoe once they finally...
2: You will buy these.
0: These
2: are selling out quickly.
0: Even Seth Kushner, who before I showed the picture to, he's like,
2: Jews never like anything.
0: Mm. Jews never like anything.
1: You can say that again, brother.
0: So anyway...
1: Bubba, check out these shoes that are about to come out. On April 10th.
2: Where they at?
0: Where you sending
1: I just
0: them?
1: Said, I IM'd you.
0: Oh, okay. But anyway, so I showed, this is the first time that Seth has ever acted even remotely interested or excited in one of my, the other three shoes. He only has one pair.
2: How much are they going to cost?
0: I don't know. Maybe $129, you know, $119, something like that. Like, these shoes here are $135.
1: They're Jurassic Park shoes. Look at them.
2: Yeah, I know.
1: That's what they're...
2: I'll wear them with my granddaughter wherever we go.
0: So you look extra cool?
2: Yeah.
1: I mean, they're cool. They seem cool to me.
2: My Papa's dinosaur.
0: Yeah. I mean, they're cool if you're into Jurassic Park.
1: You got that kind of vision in you, Spongio?
0: Well, you saw my picture.
1: No, I did. I'm just
2: saying, the grandbaby, he would be into that. Believe me.
1: He said he's not making grandbabies.
2: You don't
1: shoes.
2: Understand I'm the hugs you get from your grandbabies when you wear stuff like that.
0: All right, guys, I'm just trying to promote my shoe, okay? I don't need to get into grandbabies.
2: Your shoe's selling out, man.
0: I don't need to get into grandbabies. I don't need to get into Jurassic Park and how I want to hug my grandbabies.
1: Your mom was selling
2: babies. Dude, the shoe's going to sell out quick. You don't even got to talk about it anymore.
0: Well, I'm just going to tell you, when I do post the shoe, it's going to be a pre-order only, and it's only going to be, I think, for 2 weeks.
2: It's completely better than any shoe you've ever had.
0: It is really, it's got, you know what, I think it's more cleaner and has better lines.
1: I was just going to say it's cleaner.
2: It's up to date, it's like rugged, and it's like
0: so
2: exciting. Rugged.
0: I'm excited.
2: Got good edges.
0: Thank you, Gene.
1: Gene should write for a magazine about shoes. It's exciting.
0: He should.
1: It's got edges.
3: Now it says you use the term.
0: So this is the infamous Breakfast Club, arguably in terrestrial radio, one of the most powerful morning shows in America. Yep. They're distributed by iHeart.
1: I think they got a $250 million Netflix deal.
0: Yeah, this is iHeart's premier urban-leaning pop culture radio program, syndicated almost in every iHeart market, on Netflix, on the iHeart app. They're, you know, huge, huge digital numbers. I'm not hating. These guys are, you know, a very powerful and well-distributed show. Charlemagne the God, which is the host. It's kind of his show, and then he's got a couple working pieces. that he's over the years they've switched in and out, but the constant has been Charlemagne the God. There's this woman who worked for HGTV something like that.
2: Yep, HGTV.
0: And she supposedly slipped up and said the N-word. Now, here's the thing. If a white person slips up and says the N-word, it's my opinion that you need to first, before all African Americans and everybody immediately calls for that person's job, you need to first understand on how it was delivered. What was the intent? Are people not allowed to make mistakes? Was it said in a derogatory towards black people way, or was it truly a Freudian slip? Was it a slip? You know, was it a mistake? Does that person have a history of being racial? Does that person have a history of publicly, not saying favorable things about African Americans? Or was it just a mistake?
2: She said fart N, and she said it during a taping when she was changing like a light. And she says she normally says fart digger. D-I-G-G-E-R.
0: All right, so, and here's the thing.
4: Oh, she's lying.
0: No, hold on, Gene. Hear me out. She's not. They have her on tape saying fart digger. That's one of her little words, just like yours is how about dad and all that. One of her little words when something doesn't go right, or she says fart digger.
2: Oh.
0: So, and they have her saying this 100 times while they've been taping other episodes, fart digger. She said that many a times. She slipped up while they were taping. This was not live. I don't think it went to air. She said fart the N-word. She's never shown any type of history of hating African Americans. This was true. Are people not allowed to make a mistake? And the African American community just jumps on every white person that makes a mistake?
2: She said the footage, she asked them to delete it, they didn't, and then someone stole and manipulated the footage, is what she's claiming.
3: Now it says you use the term fart digger and fart knocker. You use those terms before?
5: So fart knocker, yes, absolutely. Fart digger.
4: What's up with your farts?
5: You know what, again,
0: And Charlemagne, you can tell by his body language. He's got a white mom here. And they are going to just lay the wood to her. You can just tell by his mindset.
5: Do you have boys in here? Do you have boys?
2: Yeah.
0: Okay. Everybody, and Charlemagne's question was, who talks about farts? We all do. Everybody talks about farts. Farts are funny.
3: Knocker? You used those terms before?
5: So fart knocker, yes. Absolutely. Fart digger.
4: What's up with your farts?
5: You know what? Again, do you have boys in here? Do you have boys?
3: Yeah. Okay. I have two boys.
6: I have one.
5: Okay. So boys talk about farts all the time. Okay. So, and again, I can't swear.
0: And has this woman lost her job?
2: Oh, yeah. They ripped it off.
5: All right. On my show.
1: Yeah.
5: She
2: was 13 seasons in?
0: 13 seasons in on HGTV. Gene, she makes one slip up. They have thousands of times of her saying fart gigger or fart digger.
1: It's such a losing proposition when you have to defend.
0: It's stupid.
1: When either you have to defend saying the N-word or you have to defend not being racist. It's a losing proposition either way.
0: And you're not. If they had instances of this woman being racial, and then I can understand it. But this was are white people not allowed to make mistakes?
2: Nope.
5: These
2: not
5: crazy
2: when it comes
5: words.
2: To the N-word.
3: If you said fart digger, the amount of times that you said, I just feel like you should have released that a million and one times, because it just seems like it's something that you've said before, because it just came out so natural.
4: And fart digger sound like you playing in assholes all day.
6: Yeah,
4: why?
6: That's a little nasty.
4: That's another
5: conversation. No. And
4: why
5: again,
4: would you just be digging
5: I don't
4: in random
5: have, crazy? I don't have.
0: And these guys and Charlemagne the God's going right to, you're talking about buttholes, like he's taking you right down a path that you probably weren't prepared to go down, and it's a nasty ass path.
2: He'd have a problem with me.
5: I don't have a rhyme or reason of the words that I make up. Like I say nonsense stuff all the time. I mean, And again, like, even when I, like, I edit my shows, right? Mm-hmm. And I'll be editing my shows and I'll be like, just finish what the you're saying. Because mm-hmm. I go off on like this and that and I'm off mm-hmm. the cuff. I'm not scripted.
4: So were like, you trying yeah. to say something else in that moment?
5: Absolutely.
6: Because you say fart digger and fart knocker.
5: I say all together. That.
4: I apologize but, to black yeah. people.
5: I do. Yeah. I did. And I do. I apologize. No,
4: let them,
5: I
4: the camera's
5: did.
4: Right there.
5: Just yes, I do. Say. And to everyone out there.
0: And like this. Like
1: look
0: this.
1: At the camera and apologize.
0: But like, who are you? Are you now the king of all black people? Were right. you take a mom, a woman that's been doing this for 13 seasons, and you're demanding that she looks into the camera and apologize to all black people?
2: She needed a better handler.
0: When actuality, she wasn't doing anything against any black people. She had a Freudian slip. She wasn't saying, you know, that black people are bad. It wasn't in the context of anything bad. Who are you?
1: I gotta think black people are focused on other things too. I don't know how much they're worried about this lady letting it slip.
7: They should have seen what the radio guy Don Imus did when he went on Jesse Jackson?
5: Charlamagne's You're
7: Nappy?
5: Aware.
7: Nappy Headed Hoe. When he went on the radio station to apologize and he got just absolutely crushed.
0: Here we go.
5: That is a word that I do not condone. So the people out there that do not use me as an example, right? Yeah. That's where I've been coming out against people saying, hey, just because I said it, I made a mistake. I know I made a mistake. You watch that footage, even the edited bullshit. Yeah. You know that I am like, ugh. Yeah. So no, don't use me as your poster child for that bullshit.
4: And I don't want coming on the Breakfast Club is just going to rehabilitate your image.
5: Absolutely not.
0: Yeah, so, you know, he basically
2: you
0: says.
2: You ain't all that.
0: No, he basically says, don't think just because you came on the Breakfast Club that everything's okay now. Well, you know what? It should be. She shouldn't even have to be there. And two, she didn't say it in a mean-spirited, anti-black people way.
2: Right.
0: And Charlamagne the God, you're wrong for that. You should take the high road and say, listen, you know what? We as black people don't take it in a bad way at all. You made a mistake. And you know what? If you had a history of talking down to African Americans and think, well, then it would be a different story. But you made a mistake. And you know what? No big deal. If me as a black guy and the leader of this show, I forgive you. Not a big deal. But no, they want to absolutely ruin your career.
5: Yeah. You know that I am.
0: He tells her by being on this show, which is the most widely syndicated and most listened to African American based program in the world. He could have taken a different approach to this. Now, if she was a piece of crap and she had a history of being racist, and then he could say what he just did. But he should have said, hey, you know what? By being on the Breakfast Club, we appreciate your transparency and we really, really appreciate you being honest in how this all went down. And I don't see a problem with it. You know what? To me, it's a mistake.
1: She's making it a bigger deal. I mean, like, I understand she lost her show and all that, and that's up to HGTV. But I mean, release a statement. Or, you know, just type out, I misspoke and I apologize and I don't use that word. But having to go on and talk about how you misspeak all the time and how you really meant to
0: maybe
1: say
0: that she felt that was her only way of you know.
2: I don't blame you right on the black guy.
0: Here's the
2: right
0: thing.
2: Right out of the box.
0: Seth, if this went differently.
2: It's Joel's fault.
0: Meaning if, like, Charlamagne would have taken the high road on this, that could have helped her rehabilitate her image with HGTV. She didn't know that it was going
5: to
0: be this.
5: Like, ugh. Yeah. So, no, don't use me as your poster child for that
4: And I don't want you to think that coming on the Breakfast Club is just going to rehabilitate your image.
5: Absolutely not.
4: In fact, it might increase the chances of you walking through the airport and somebody going after the fart.
0: So he's able to say it. He just said it.
2: Right. But see, I would blame iHeartRadio and him because one of the tunes that was in my head all morning said N-word in it 25 times.
0: Hmm.
2: So it was humming in my head, and I said fart, and that part of the song popped up, and it slipped out.
0: Well, Gene, I don't think
2: y'all shouldn't play it on the air if it's bad.
4: The chances of you walking through
1: you're listening to, like, Chief Keef and, you know, a lot of N-words?
2: Yeah.
0: Let me see if I can get through this.
4: In fact, it might increase the chances of you walking through the airport and somebody going, that's the fart.
5: Yeah.
0: Now, what he just did there was he just called to action any black people that see her in the airport to say that. That's what he just did.
5: No, I mean, you have a lot of people. Why? And again, yep. I didn't come on here to prove myself.
0: I mean, he really, really, really, really talk about being racist. Talk about race baiting.
1: Just try to put together an argument in your head if somebody accused you of being racist. Try to put together an argument of how you would defend that, and then realize that it's a losing proposition no matter how you attack it.
0: Ridiculous. I mean, but some people get passes and some don't. If this woman had a history of being racist, and then I could. But this poor woman has had 13 seasons on HGTV, never a problem, not a reputation of being anti-black or anti anything, and she's now her entire television career with HGTV gone with a Freudian slip, just a slip of the word. Wasn't even intended, wasn't directed or intended to be mean or anything to black people.
1: Would you be open to starting a GoFundMe for her?
2: Hope she had a savings account. I love you, Sarah.
7: I think she's pretty rich.
0: Appreciate y'all. We will see you tomorrow. Babyface in tomorrow?
1: Yep.

0: The ridge.
1: Rhino.
0: The ridge.
1: The rhino.
0: The rhino head.
1: Rhino tip. I thought we were using H-E-A-D.
0: Lummy and Seth. I'm sorry. Gene and Seth are the rhino head brothers.
1: Rhino tip.
0: Rhino tips.
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4: 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The BRN is relocating to new studios this week, so this is what we call the Best of Bubba.
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1: How about that little AI Bubba Army gimmick, huh?
2: That's pretty cool.
1: Pretty cool, huh?
2: Yeah, it is.
1: Provided by Tampa Tony, my podcast guest yesterday. What a good dude, man.
3: Nice.
1: What a great dude.
4: Wait, that was, he used to be a rapper. Was that him or was that AI?
1: Well, that was AI, I think.
4: Oh, okay.
1: Well, I mean, hold on. It sounded like AI to me. I should probably, would that be insulting to ask a guy that's legitimately an artist? And I'm, Seth, I'm asking you in question form.
4: Yes.
1: A guy that's legitimately an artist was, you know, really Tampa's not noted for really having a rap scene at all. He was the biggest rapper ever to come out of Tampa to the point where Wild 94.1, the urban station, was playing his music.
4: Yeah.
1: He was, you know, in Tampa was like, he's the best rapper ever to come out of Tampa. His name's Tampa Tony. He was also sentenced to life in prison.
4: Yeah.
1: Life in prison. And Obama and this Obama clemency deal that Obama passed back in the day got him out of prison. And Obama passed a thing where, and it was predominantly targeted to African Americans, a couple, you know, like if you can't catch a couple weed charges, just weed charges, and
3: he had life of a weed?
1: Yeah, he got life for weed.
4: Ooh. It was a lot of pounds of weed.
1: Yeah, it was 500 pounds, Gene, but still.
4: Exactly, what I'm saying.
1: So what? You know, what, you can now go down to the store and buy. So
4: that's why Obama commuted him.
1: So Obama.
3: Bummer.
1: So he was 11 years into a life sentence, and Obama comes up with this, you know, anybody. And it wasn't a white or black thing. It was there was a lot of people that are in jail doing large amounts of time because they had two. So he inevitably got busted for like 20 keys of cocaine,
3: that's a little different.
1: Well, yeah, it is, and that should have given him about 11 to 12 years. So, but he had two little weed kickers, you know, not big volumes of weed. But he had two little weed kickers, which accelerated.
3: Made him habitual.
1: And it made it like, you know, like the third strike and you're. Remember back in the day, man, third strike and you're out? That kind of deal?
3: Yeah.
1: Was it 10, 20 life or something? Well, he got kind of mixed up in that whole deal. Next thing you know, he's doing life in prison. And he was a famous rapper from Tampa called Tampa Tony.
4: Well, don't tell us the whole interview.
1: Oh, I'm not. Matt Cox had him on, and then Matt immediately calls me and said, hey, with guys that are based out of Tampa, I bring your name up and see what the reaction is, and if they know you or not. This guy was, you know, he was in high school when I was on the power pit.
3: Oh, nice.
1: So, like, you know, so the guy wanted to do the show. He did it. I did a 2 hour and 45, almost a 3 hour podcast. Oof. that Gary will probably whittle down to an hour 30 to 2 hours. And just let me tell you something. What a great guy. I mean, just a really good dude. So anyway, Seth, he sent that to me. He sent me two Bubba Army songs, like Bubba Army chant. I was thinking, Lummy, that Gary Cantrell could take some of the old Bubba Palooza footage and Bury the Bone and these various, you know, remember when we were doing that signing at Lakeland for the Kings of Comedy?
3: Yeah.
1: You know, take all that, you know, all the different B-roll that we have of the Bubba Army in mass quantities, and maybe make...
3: And at Barb, too.
1: Barb.
3: Yeah.
1: And maybe make... a video. He sent me two. I'll make sure you have both of them. Maybe Gary can make little videos of them. Hold on. When he has time. This really goes down to, I think, I know I gave Gary, I've hired that guy from Orlando to take some relief, but I really feel like Gary needs like almost another person.
2: Well, that's why we're using it. We got Gentry, his guys helping too, because we got a lot of projects. And I got Mark from Tarpon.
1: Tarpon doing an ingest deal. Yeah, so by the way, Gene Lasker, Glowbug, of course, right out of the box for Gene Lasker. Gene, have you lost another couple pounds?
3: Yes, I have.
1: You look, Gene.
3: I am 260 pounds.
1: Are you really?
3: 260.2.
1: Wow.
3: And I will never, I will be in the 50s before Friday. So, I mean, not this Friday, but the following Friday.
1: Yeah, I'm going to say, because that's in a day, bud.
3: Right, that's what I'm saying.
4: It's like going to be 36 hours,
3: now,
4: guys.
3: I'm saying next week. Now, next week, I'll be in the 50s.
1: Do you got it dialed in? Like, do you got it dialed in?
3: I
1: like,
3: got it
1: like,
3: dialed
1: like,
3: in.
1: You got your setup.
3: Yeah.
1: It's like when you were the first one at East Bay to do a reverse split. Danny and let's be honest, Lasowski told you about it.
3: Yes, he did.
1: Danny called up.
3: Danny's dad.
1: Well, George.
3: George did.
1: There's this setup called reverse split. Everybody knows about it now. And it's
4: is this about weight loss? Or are we talking driving?
3: Nah, sprint cars.
1: Sprint cars. Right. And it's how you put the it's the torsion bars that you use and the weight that you put on each corner. And reverse split was something that the big boys had figured out. And it was good when the track would slick off and nobody could get traction. You could go right through the middle, like, you know, like double.
3: You got a big right rear tire and a little left rear tire. So in the sprint car division, we'd always put the weight on that right rear so we could always use that lot of tire. What the rear split does is it puts the weight on the left rear and it softens up the right side so the gravity, Mother Nature, pushes the right rear to get you a bite, and the bar pushes the left rear to get you a bite. So you get double the bite than one.
1: But it's really good through dry
3: fast.
1: Slick.
3: Oh, dry slick.
1: So anyway.
3: It doesn't matter.
1: Anyway, Gene, you got the set. What is your secret setup? I'd like to know. I mean, I've been losing.
3: Wednesday and Friday, I eat my peppermint stick and
1: bring me one today?
3: Yep.
1: Okay.
3: And a little bit of cheese.
1: So just during Wednesdays and Fridays, your breakfast is just this little protein based kind of, you know, just low carb snack.
3: Keeps me from my stomach growling while I'm sitting here.
1: Right.
3: So other than that, I don't eat nothing. Until 2 o'clock when I get home.
1: How about on a normal day, Monday, Tuesday, Thursday?
3: Nothing. I don't need nothing until I get home at 2 o'clock, and then Coben makes me two hamburgers, and I eat two hamburger patties.
1: That's it.
3: And then around 6 o'clock, I eat like four or six fudgesicles, non-sugar fudgesicles.
1: But hold on.
4: You said 4 to 6 fudgesicles?
3: Yeah, four to six.
1: Sugar-free ones, all right?
3: Oh, yeah, they taste nasty.
1: But hold on, Gene.
3: But biting it and it's cold and chewing the chocolate, it's like...
4: Gets the job done?
1: Yeah, gets the job done. Yeah. So, but Gene,
4: do you eat 4 to 6 in a row? Like,
3: yeah.
1: Gene, isn't this kind... This is very much part... This is very much...
3: What you said.
1: Intermittent fasting.
3: Yeah.
1: You know, because you're, you know, so at 6 o'clock, you have your 4 to 6 sugar-free fudgesicles, and then you're not eating again until 2 o'clock. That's 18 hours.
3: Yeah.
1: That's let me see, 6 to 6 would be 12, and then add 6 to that, that's 18, right?
3: Yeah.
1: And then add 2 to that.
3: Yep.
1: That's you're doing.
3: So, you know, like,
1: you're
3: doing
1: you're doing a 20-hour fast.
3: Yep.
1: That's why it's falling off of you.
3: Well, the my wife made me a salad the other night, which was a little different for me because I've been just smashing the burgers.
1: I ain't
3: got a problem eating a hamburger every day.
1: I ain't a salad guy.
3: I ain't really a salad
1: guy
3: either.
1: Salads for a bunch of, yeah.
3: Stupid.
1: Retards. I don't like salad.
2: But engineering to Bubba.
1: What?
2: Engineering to Bubba.
1: Yeah.
2: Hey, I have a question that's very important.
1: Yes.
2: Which
1: must be important because you don't very break in.
2: It's bugging me. The open, I thought I had the new song in front of the previously. Did you change the order of that in the open?
1: Listen, Macho Man.
4: Listen, yes.
2: I was on drugs.
1: Let's get something straight. I don't touch any of that nonsense.
3: The only thing
1: that I touched today as I went into the client's, you know, commercial deal,
2: yeah,
1: and there was a zookeeper jingle that I just erased so that you'd have more room on here. I'll even navigate and show you here. Just hold on. The only thing I did today is I went here. Oh, there must be two. Okay, there's spot. Oh, yeah, hold on here. Sponsors. So I went there and see this C6. It was a Q105 Zookeeper deal. I just deleted it. That's the only thing I've done, period. Because, I mean, that gives you two slots to put, you know, less, just more real estate. We don't need that Zookeeper there deal. I got it. You know, I got Zookeeper stuff over here. I have not touched anything. I don't touch anything up here at all. That's your world. Hold on. Here's the deal. I didn't know you screwed up.
5: Yeah. Why would you tell him to sell when we don't know no better?
1: Yeah. We don't know no better.
2: Well, I think he was. It was designed to go in a certain order, and I must have put it in wrong when I was doing it remotely. So
1: which one? What do you usually got me on here?
6: Sometimes you're on AM show B.
1: Right there.
6: Not that one. Now it's changed. Sorry.
1: Macho Man, put me where I need to be. Thank you. So, Gene Man, what is your ultimate goal?
6: There you go.
1: What is your, like, if you're going to hit 250?
3: Not to be the fattest guy in the room.
1: Well, you're not. I am. So you've already accomplished that goal. But, like, you know, like 225?
3: No, I don't think.
1: Let me ask you a question. When you were rolling around in 06.
3: I was 235 pounds.
1: Perfect. Yeah. And you were part of the show, and we were going to New York. And, yeah. And you were wearing, you know.
3: 230, 235.
1: So 230, you'd look just. I don't think you'd look stupid at all.
3: I went from a 43 pants now to. And these right
1: 36?
3: Here. 36? No. These right here are 38s.
6: Nice.
3: And I think they're getting a little bit loose.
1: Yeah. So the next one, you're going to be a 36.
3: That'd be nice.
1: So anyway, I can tell just in your face, is your wife, I mean, your lovemaking is probably just to next level stuff.
3: She asked me if I was getting weird the other night because I got on top.
1: Because you're usually a lazy man where you lay on the bottom.
3: Hell yeah.
1: Let her ride out, and you're like, you got the energy, and, you know, your knees don't hurt as bad.
3: Well, so when you're heavy and you got a phony knee on the right side, you know, when it collapses on you when you're on top, you kind of smash them.
1: Yeah, wanted to know if I was okay because I got on top. Phenomenal. Anyway, keep up your good work. It looks great. So let me, Merch Crick asked me yesterday, she's like, listen, we don't have a lot, but I like to blow these out. 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You know, of course, there's the Alpha, there's the Tactical Bag, there's the Beach Blanket, there's the Ridge Wallet, there's the Most Favorite. 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You know, we got it all.
6: We do.
1: And so she wanted to put a bundle of three, and I said I would do it for a limited time because we're going to probably end up selling out of all of these items. 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You get all three. You get the knife. You get the Bubba Army Alpha Volume 26, which, Gene, do you wear yours a lot?
3: Every day.
1: I do, too.
3: I got a bottle in my truck and a bottle in my bathroom.
1: Perfect.
6: Nice.
1: So the Bubba Army Volume 26, the retractable 9-inch, I guess you wouldn't call it a hunting knife, but it's a utility. It's a nice knife to have. I use it mine every day.
2: And sharpen it every day.
1: I do sharpen it every day. It's kind of like something I like to do. I want to see just, it is so sharp. You would not believe how sharp this thing is.
3: Will it shave the hair off your arm?
1: Yeah. Look at this. Let me just show you this right here. It's so sharp that it can go in the, just cut paper like
3: a. I just heard it cut that paper too easy.
1: And if you watch it, on TV here in a minute, you'll see how with ease. And so those three items available for $72.99. That's saving you $12. And it might be the last time that they're. I don't know how long this bundle is going to last necessarily, but go get them while you can. Appreciate you. Did you see Lum where? And me and Seth were talking about. By the way, I mentioned Glowbug, right?
2: Yes.
1: Did you see where? And Seth said. This has nothing to do with anything other than the Ravens just got freaked out on how much they gave up for Max Crosby, two first rounders, and was it a player too, Seth?
7: No,
1: just two first rounders, right?
7: Yeah,
1: two first rounders. One of which is, I think, for the 14th or 17th pick in this year's draft.
7: Yes, sir.
1: Yeah, one is a top 20 pick for this year's draft, and so they backed out of the Max Crosby deal. The Ravens, given two number ones to the Raiders, and they're saying it's because of a physical, because he flunked the physical. Seth says it just, they finally came to the realization that they can probably go get the kid from the Bengals as an unrestricted free agent and not have to give up two number one picks. Now, Seth, what does this do with, because the Raiders went on a absolute, like spending bonanza as soon as they thought that Max Crosby's big money was cleared from their cap, they went out and went crazy. Now they have to be having cap issues, right?
7: It's got a massive ripple effect. I don't know how Max Crosby fits in with all the players that they signed. They signed a ton of players. The Ravens let a ton of players go because they were taking on Max Crosby's salary. And now you've got teams like Dallas who were in on Max Crosby, but they already made a move for Rashawn Gary. And
1: right.
7: You have teams that have already made moves. Also, you have teams that aren't going to be giving up as much if the Raiders still are trading Max Crosby.
1: And here's the deal. Like it almost sent ripple waves through the NFL to, like, Max Crosby is going to get screwed because a lot of NFL general, by the way, let me Mushroom Mitch, $50 for the Lasker is going to gain a few tenths at the track now. Good job, James. Because you're lighter.
3: Well, I have to move my steering wheel back down.
1: So, now it looks like, cooler heads have prevailed. You don't give up that much, even though the Packers gave up that much for Micah Parsons. So now it might be harder for the Raiders to get that asking price.
7: Oh, they're not getting that.
1: They're not getting it, right?
7: No.
1: And so how much over the cap are, like, I don't know if this has ever happened before where a team thought they were getting rid of a big, what was Max Crosby number, like $100 million?
7: I think he's like, I think he's on a 3-year, $120 million deal.
1: I mean, what's left? I heard there was like $92 million left or something. So does that go back on the Raiders tab and the Raiders are now.
7: Nothing ever really got switched. The deal couldn't have been official until today, which is why the deal fell apart last night.
1: So all the people, could there be a situation where the people that the Raiders signed, they may not be able to sign now because if they can't unload Crosby's contract, they're not going to be cap compliant.
2: Well, no, they will. It's only $30 million on the cap. And you got to think the Raiders had to keep a lot of that, for their draft picks too. They have 11 draft picks, I believe, this year. So,
1: well they have, they're not getting those two number ones that they thought they were going to get.
2: Yeah. So down to nine.
1: So Seth, the guy, and then the guy, the Trey, is it Trey Hendrickson?
7: Yes.
1: From the Bengals?
7: Yeah.
1: With him, he's unrestricted. You can just sign him up for whatever you can agree to pay him. I don't think you have to give up anything for him other than a contract, right?
7: Oh, nope, he's a free agent.
1: He's an unrestricted free agent, which means, you know, the only reason, you know, and I'm sure everybody knows, but the only reason you have to give up draft picks and come in and something for a player is when they're still under contract, and you have to, you know, that's when you have to give up something to get them.
7: Max Crosby just had surgery months ago. Everybody knew that he wasn't going to pass any sort of physical. If the Ravens do sign Trey Hendrickson today, I think they need to have their first round pick taken away.
1: The Raiders?
2: No, the Ravens.
1: Oh, the Ravens.
7: Yeah.
1: Oh, so if they do. Can the NFL do that?
7: To me, the Ravens have screwed over a whole lot of teams with backing out of this deal.
8: This is not a joke. The Ravens have backed out of the Max Crosby deal. The Raiders just tweeted this out. The Baltimore Ravens have backed out of our trade agreement for Max Crosby. We have no further comment at this time.
1: Wow.
9: So?
8: This was one of the biggest trades.
1: Well, Gene, here's the deal. A lot of teams made a lot of moves with this. When this trade went down and he went to the Ravens, a lot of teams, the Cowboys, a lot of different teams made some moves knowing that this guy is not available anymore. And now that the Raiders have backed out under the guise that he didn't pass the physical, it's like Seth said, it's a complete ripple effect amongst, you know, a lot of different teams. And it also, Seth, does it put him back in the free agency market where would it be safe to say that he's not going to be a Raider?
7: I have no idea. I think a lot of that depends on what teams are willing to give up now for
2: him.
7: The
2: Raiders have, even with Max Crosby now, have $37 million still even under the cap. Yep.
8: You've seen in recent...
1: Now, Seth, did they ever, like, were the Raiders' position, we want you to stay?
7: He wanted to go after they tanked last season.
1: Right.
8: In memory, Max Crosby to the Ravens for 2 first round picks, and the Ravens now are just like, actually, never mind. We're not going to be doing that. What? Well, the Raiders spent so much money in free agency, and none of those.
1: So, what do you think now, Seth, his number or value is? He's at least one first rounder, right? He's at least one first rounder.
7: Maybe.
1: You know, so somebody's going to gobble him up for probably just a first rounder, in my opinion.
8: Deals are official until Wednesday, by the way. So are the Raiders now going to back out of some of those contracts? Will there be some fallout?
1: And by the way, the Raiders were the most aggressive in all of free agency.
9: So do all of these guys play each other that got affected?
1: Well, yeah, I mean, inevitably, if their team plays the other team, yeah.
9: Right.
8: What are the Ravens going to do? Well, they didn't do very well in free agency. They lost Tyler Linderbaum to the Raiders. Does that have anything to do with the Ravens choosing to go after Max Crosby or not? I don't know. I've never seen this before. Yes, trades have fallen through before because a player has failed a physical, but this doesn't seem...

0: that Max Crosby goes, a healthy Max Crosby can make an immediate difference on your defense. It'll take a mediocre defense to an elite defense because the guy is going to get nearly 20 sacks in a year. I mean, Seth, would you agree to that? I mean, you know, he any defense he's virtually, when he's not hurt, he's virtually unstoppable.
1: Yeah, I don't. I mean, he never quite made the Raiders a winning team, but yes, he can put a team over the top that's already there.
2: That just shows how pathetic the Bucks are. Trey Henderson literally put his knees down for him.
0: And here's the deal: why wouldn't the Bucks be a player in this?
2: They were supposed. He said he came out and said, "I want to play in Tampa. I want to play."
0: Who, Max?
2: No, I'm Hendrickson.
0: The Bengals kid.
2: Yeah, for like 2 days they've been just sitting there while he's
0: I think the only team that's been worse in free agency than the Bucks or the Packers.
2: Yeah, that's horrible.
0: I mean, the two worst teams in free agency that have not done anything to better their team. They've just lost players. And they've picked. And then Seth just told me the Packers lost, Hobbs, the cornerback?
1: Yeah, they cut him.
2: They traded Cobbs, right?
0: Or Hobbs.
2: No, the wide receiver, Dobbs.
0: Oh, yeah, Romeo Dobbs. Yeah. I don't think they traded him. I think he was an unrestricted free agent, and he got a four-year, $80 million deal.
1: Woo.
0: At $20 million a click.
2: Bam.
0: So anyway, listen, back to my original discussion with my podcast guest that I had yesterday, Tampa Tony, who's one of the most famous rappers ever to come out. Listen, if you go to Spotify or Apple Music or YouTube and just type in Tampa Tony, all of his old stuff is up there. He's now started doing new stuff as well. He put together that little song when the show opened up, like a Bubba Army rally. I thought it was AI, but then I started to ask Seth, and then we got down another rabbit hole. Would it be disrespectful? Because he's a legitimate music maker. He makes music. He's made music. He's, you know, been successful in the music business. He's had airplay, in Tampa on major radio stations. Would it be disrespectful, Seth, if I go, hey, Tony, was that something you put together or was that AI? I mean, I don't think that would be out of bounds, would it?
1: I just don't know why a rapper would hand you a song and you would think that it was AI.
0: Well, because it sounds AI. I mean, because it sounds AI.
3: And AI is better than any rappers.
0: Well, I mean, I don't necessarily.
3: You can't beat the computer.
4: I would have to say, from the production value standpoint, it is not AI. I think he produced it.
0: You do?
4: Yes.
0: Really?
4: Just because the AI, the levels and the vocals usually are buried and muffled like this a little bit, so it's definitely produced well. So he might have used AI to help him, but he did produce it.
0: Yeah, and there's some things in there that you just couldn't type in and
3: you
0: have.
3: You think he would even tell us that AI helped him?
0: No, I mean, Tampa Tony will be completely honest with me. He's like, no, I whipped it together, or yeah, I used a little bit of AI for some of this stuff, but I wrote the majority of it. I mean, you know. I kind of want to know. It kind of even makes it that more special if he went and did it non.
3: Why did he work harder?
0: Well, yeah, it's harder to do. It's harder to write something and produce something than just type in Bubba Army radio personality.
2: Bubba Army,
0: you know. Yeah.
1: Just so you know, real artists very much are against AI.
2: That's
0: what I'm saying. Like, would it be disrespectful?
2: It would be like if Tech N9ne wrote us a song and you were like, "That's good AI, Tech N9ne."
0: Well, and you know what? Tampa Tony kind of looks like Tech N9ne.
2: I know. I was looking at him.
0: He kind of looks like Tech N9ne. And what a good dude. What a great story. So, Seth, I should probably, you know, if Lummy gives me a song, it's probably AI. But if Tampa Tony gives me a song, who's an accomplished, you know, musician, I think I could answer my own question. It probably would be somewhat disrespectful if I said, hey, is this your stuff or is this AI? I should probably just
3: have
0: assume.
3: You ever been worried about being disrespectful?
0: Yes, of course.
3: You have?
0: Yeah. Of course I have.
3: When?
0: What do you paint me as? You paint me as this monster.
3: I paint you as you just ask the questions. You know, there's no, you're cold-blooded. You just say it.
0: I'm not cold-blooded.
1: No. You're cold-blooded.
0: I'm cold-blooded.
3: Right.
1: He's right.
3: Say?
1: Skinny Jean makes a lot of sense around here.
0: I hate Skinny Jean.
1: I love Skinny Jean.
0: I hate Skinny Jean.
1: So much happier.
0: When he was fat, he was a little bit insecure, and he wouldn't be
3: I
0: nearly...
3: I was mad at myself, man, because I was... Not one insecure part. It was just... I didn't want to be fat. And two, I was

0: working hard not to be, and it wasn't working. Nothing was working.
1: But hold on. Had you listened to what I told you all along, it would have worked because you finally
0: got... No. I've listened since you told me, and I've been working with that ever since.
1: And it just started finally working?
0: Evidently.
1: Yeah. Because you were doing what I told you, and it wasn't working.
0: But it wasn't working.
1: You're like, let me tell you something. I'm too rich to be fat.
0: But like 6 months into it, then it did.
1: And it kicked. So Tampa Tony sent me two different songs.
2: Oh, great.
1: The one's a little long. It's like 4 minutes. And I'm like, you know, need to cut this down a little bit, you know, right? I mean, 4 minutes.
2: Yeah.
3: How many verses does it have?
1: I don't know.
3: A lot of verses?
1: A bunch. I'll send it to you, okay?
2: Yeah.
1: And we can listen to it.
2: Perfect.
1: More NFL news, a few more NFL stories before we get kicking. Etienne, was he from the Falcons?
2: No.
1: The Jags.
2: Yeah, in Florida.
1: And wasn't he a first round draft pick? Like this guy's a stud, isn't he?
3: Yeah. Hand picked by Urban Meyer.
1: Yeah. Well, he got sent to the Saints, and now they're saying that the Saints guy, who's I think only 30, Alvin Kamara, he may get cut or get traded because they certainly can't afford both, right?
3: They can't. Who are the Saints paying? They can't have a couple of offensive weapons there to help out Tyler Shuck.
1: So anyway, we'll get into that, and then we're gonna get into this. Seth sent this to me, and this is Sydney Sweeney from the Indiana Fever. She's not from
0: player?
1: The Indiana Fever. She's an actress. I was thinking about Sophie Cunningham.
2: Yeah, it's the one that Babyface has Down syndrome in the face.
0: She does?
1: No, she does not have Down syndrome.
2: That's what Babyface claims. That's
0: right here, this girl.
3: Yes.
0: Babyface is stupid.
4: 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We'll be back to the Bubba the Love Sponge show after this.
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1: Want to say hi and so much admiration and love and thank you to Kevin and Jake and Tina and Bob. And did I mention Kevin?
2: Yes, of course.
1: That's our Sunbelt Rental Tampa connection. We put him through hell. 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I know Gene might even have his Sunbelt Rental hat on for now. He's got his curtain.
2: Yep, he does now. He carries two hats.
1: Yeah, he does. Anyway, man, if you need the Weekend Warrior special, they'll take care of you. If you need it, they got it. And if they don't got it, they'll find it from another store. The one particular store we deal with the most, is the one off of 301. They got pretty much everything.
2: Yes.
1: To peruse around and see what the hell you might or might not need, go to sunbeltrentals.com. You can type in where your location is. It'll tell you the nearest rental location. You can do the Weekend Warrior gimmick, and that is where they drop off the piece of equipment at 5 o'clock on Friday. They charge you for one day. So, like, let's say you needed a skid steer or a log splitter or a paint sprayer or a power washer or just, you know, whatever, a mini excavator, whatever you potentially would need, you get whatever that one day rental would be, you know, $100, $200, $300. You get it Friday at 5 o'clock, and they don't come back and pick it up until Monday at 9 o'clock. So you could work it. And now, I mean, with the time change, you could work it till, and by the way, like the skid steer I got from them, it has lights, so you could even work at night if you wanted
2: to.
1: But let's just say you only work till sun up till sundown, but you could get it on Friday at 5, work it till, I mean, it stays light till about 8:30. Then you could get up in the morning at 7 o'clock on Saturday, work it till 8 o'clock that night. That's on Saturday. Then you could work it all day on Sunday. And then if you really had a hair up your ass, you could work it till 8:30 on Monday. Make sure you kind of power wash it off a little bit so you don't get a cleaning fee. And they come pick it up on Monday at 9 o'clock. That's what, Friday, Saturday, Sunday. That's like 4 days for one.
2: Great.
1: Sunbelt Rentals. That's plural. Sunbeltrentals.com. Were you gonna say, Lasker?
0: If you're a newbie and you rent some machinery, probably don't do nothing at night.
1: Yeah, yeah.
2: Of course.
1: Well, here's the thing. If you have never
0: you're going to tear stuff up.
1: You got to know what you're doing. Like, let's say you think you need a skid steer because you want to move some stuff around. You know, I mean, if you don't know how to run a skid steer, you're going to probably end up hurting yourself or maybe running over a building.
2: Yes.
1: Or hitting your car or so. Hopefully you have now. And if you don't know how to do it, there's somebody in your world that probably does. So get them to help you, can you turn your radio down, please? By the way, Sunbelt Rentals, sunbeltrentals.com. Kevin, Bob, Jake, Tina, we love you all. Thank you so much. You've been with us for well over 10 years. Could never get the stuff that I get done at the track unless I had Sunbelt. Thank you so very much.
2: Thank you.
1: Been with us for such a long time.
0: 301 in Buffalo Avenue.
1: 301 in Buffalo Avenue. Yes, go ahead, sir.
7: Yes, a longtime listener from Western Kentucky. My name's Jesse. I was one of your winners yesterday for that 3-pack or whatever it was, but yeah. I was at work currently.
1: Yeah. Did you email the show?
7: And I was just...
2: Yeah.
7: No, I did email the show, I think. The Bubba the Love Fudge thing.
2: Yeah,
7: right?
2: I responded. Said thank you. You sent a message with it.
1: Yes, it looks like Lummi has forwarded your information to the merch crick, and she's going to get out your little care pack.
7: I didn't send an address, so I'll have to get on there and send an address.
2: I told him everything he needed. I responded to you.
1: Yeah, check your email before you call next time, okay, buddy?
7: Oh, I apologize, guys. I appreciate everything you guys do, and you have a great day.
1: Thank you. I appreciate you. Thank you. Also, don't forget, those that won yesterday, your stuff's coming, but for a limited time, while supplies last, you can get the 3-item bundle now for $72.99. 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Maybe, Lummi, we can, I think Merch Crick sent a link to that. Maybe we could, put that on our Facebook and our Instagram and promote that.
3: If anybody else thinks they want a prize pack, should they call up, though, if they're unsure?
2: No, we got it all.
1: Oh, guess what I got? Guess what I finalized yesterday? And I can show you guys private. I'm not sending it to you, but I can show you on my phone. I finalized the Fat Man Dunks Air Bubba.
3: I thought you were finally replacing that morning show in Australia.
0: Yeah, and I said, I want to go there.
1: What if, let me ask you a question. Let's just play make-believe here. What if we were to get lucky? This is, by the way, we got as big a chance. We have as much a chance of this happening as we do winning Powerball this weekend. So this is completely just even a stupid analogy, but it would be interesting to see what your answers would be.
8: let's say that morning show goes, you know what? We're not going to do this little top 40 or whatever. We're done with, was it Jackie and Kyle and Jackie? We're done with them. They paid the show $200 million.
3: Mm.
8: What if they offered us $200 million, but we had to move to Australia?
0: Are you going to pay us?
8: Yes.
0: I'm moving.
8: The whole family, and you got to understand, you got to uproot your whole family.
0: Yeah.
3: We would need Gene because that.
0: I'm going to concrete block in my whole premise, boom, boom, boom, boom. And then I'm going to rent me somebody to stay on my property to watch it. And I'm going.
8: So if and so, you know, $200 million. I mean,
0: let's give my property to somebody.
8: Maybe let Coben stay back.
0: No, I can't go nowhere without my slave.
8: Let me see. What do I got? Bubba, Lummy, Gene, Seth.
0: They got weights over there, Macho Man. Don't worry.
8: Macho Man, 5 divided by 5. So that would be that'd be like each guy making $20 million. Each guy would make if I paid each guy $20 million. I mean, I think. Let me if you went to Ash, you'd be like,
0: I ain't worth what they're worth, though. You ain't gonna pay me $20 million and pay them.
8: Well, if you're coming to be on the show full time, I'm gonna pay you $20 million. Sure, like everybody's making $20 million.
0: I'm going.
2: I'm putting my Crocodile Dundee hat on and I'm getting on the plane.
0: I'm gonna take one of my. You know, one of my kids. And here's my property.
8: And here's the thing, man. You only got to do it.
3: Or if you get eaten by a dingo.
8: You only got to do. You only got to do it for.
0: What's a dingo?
3: Wild dog,
8: like a kangaroo.
0: No! I got to take my corsos.
3: No, a wallaby's like a kangaroo.
0: Yeah.
3: A dingo's like a wild dog.
2: Yeah, it's like a dog. Yeah.
8: So anyway,
0: I got to buy me a plane right off the get go, so I can get my dogs back and forth.
8: For $20 million, you could rent a plane, Gene. Right. Anytime you wouldn't want to buy one.
0: Okay.
8: You could rent one. It costs you about like $50,000. To get over here and back.
3: Boom.
2: I sent you, just so the new podcast that dropped today, I sent you Gary's new short that he did.
8: Oh, really?
2: Yeah.
8: Now, does this short have, like, a link to the podcast?
2: Yeah, it will have everything.
8: It will have. This is just the teaser.
2: This is just the teaser.
8: So this gets released today?
2: At 12 o'clock.
8: This isn't Tampa Tony.
2: No.
8: This is Ken Bear.
2: Yes.
9: In 1970s, I would move 1,000 pounds at a time to 2,000.
8: Man, Gary does a good job on this stuff, does he not?
2: He's working on it.
8: Oh, my God, Gary. When we move into our new studios and I got a few extra dollars, everybody's getting a raise, but you're certainly probably getting one of the bigger ones. I'm just telling you that.
2: He's working hard.
9: In 1970s.
8: So, Gary, I mean, please keep working hard. I know you're exhausted, but know that you got a big fat raise coming.
9: In 1970s, I would move 1,000 pounds at a time to 2,000 pounds at a time. I would pay $240 to $245 a pound. Back in those dollars, that's like $1 million today. When I smuggled weed out of Jamaica, there's a growing season.
8: So look at all the AI. Just look how good this is. Gary did this?
2: Yeah, Gary did all of it.
8: Wow.
9: They would harvest in October, harvest time. Mm-hmm. Bucket, hang it up, clean it, put it in the bales, get it from the mountains, you know, by donkey, and this whole process, bring it down to the seaport, get it on a freighter, get it on a sailboat, get it into the little planes, and it would come to America. The biggest load that ever came into America that I know of was 335,000 pounds. People I work with would bring a freighter offshore with 150,000, 200,000 pounds in it, and then cigarette boats, cabin cruisers would hit it and bring it in. You don't sell drugs, you supply them, like ammunition in a war.
8: Man, that was a podcast I did a couple weeks ago.
0: I remember.
8: And Gary, wow, what a great short.
0: It's real.
8: And he'll have it all thumbed up and what have you. The Bubba 101 podcasts are all available on our YouTube channel. And I think, we do little reels and shorts like this on all of our platforms, directing them back to the YouTube channel where you can see the Bubba 101 series.
0: Yes.
8: This guy was a guy named Ken Bear, and he was a big-time drug smuggler in the 70s and the 80s. Yesterday, I had Tampa Tony on.
2: And we got both his songs up there now, Red and Pink 3F3.
8: Oh, yeah, I see
2: him. Pink Radio.
8: I see him. I'm gonna play him. Seth, I want you to determine, you know, is it... We can play a game. Is it AI or not?
3: Mm.
8: Hello.
10: Hey, Bubba.
8: Yes, sir.
10: Speak. Hey, it's Pedro.
8: Hi, Pedro.
10: Hey, so I've been trying for 3 days to get my ticket for the Yankees game, and I get to the point of hitting the checkout button, and it stops.
8: Really?
0: That's a Yankee for you.
10: Yeah. Is it sold out?
2: No.
8: No.
2: No. No, we got, there's tickets, though.
8: Lummy, can you,
0: You got fat fingers, dude. You hit the wrong key.
2: Yeah, I mean, I sent you the link, if I need to resend it. But I checked it. I mean, last night, I talked to someone. My neighbor bought some tickets.
8: Yeah, Glowbug's already.
10: I don't know what the heck's going on.
8: Glowbug's already bought her tickets. Gene's buying a couple tickets.
2: Iggy McGillicuddy said he's got his tickets. I mean,
8: yeah, it's gonna be packed. We're not even trying to get comp tickets from the Yankees. I'm gonna go ahead and buy enough. So Seth, I'll buy your ticket for you.
11: Can you try a different browser if he has a different browser?
8: You know what? Yeah, Macho Man says try a different browser. If you're like on Google, try Safari. If you're on Safari, try Firefox. If you know, just try a different browser. The Yankees might not like your browser.
10: I was just trying to use the link that Ashley put up on Facebook, and it's not working at all.
2: But it still goes to the browser. It's to whatever browser you're using.
10: Okay, so try and get on the ticket.
0: You know what a browser is.
8: And here's the deal, man. You got to be there. Everybody's going to be there. But now, have we confirmed that Babyface is going to be there?
2: No, he texted us.
8: Oh, that's right. He cannot be there.
2: I think Wizzy's got to come.
0: And who is this on the phone?
8: This is Pedro. He has brain cancer, Gene, so please be nice, okay?
0: Well, I was going to tell him he couldn't sit by me, but I guess he can.
8: Yeah, well, yeah. I don't want stupid people sitting by me. So, Pedro, try the browser, a different browser, okay?
10: All right, no problem. All right, love you guys. See you later.
8: Let me play that one more time. I'm sorry.
9: In 1970s.
8: By the way, this is the new podcast that goes up today. What time do we
2: 12 o'clock.
8: Today at noon on our YouTube channel. This is Bubba, the Bubba one-on-one series. This was Ken Bear. He was a big-time drug smuggler. And the podcast I did with him goes up today at noon on our YouTube channel, which is at The Bubba Army. We just hit 140,000 subscribers yesterday.
9: 1970s, I would move 1,000 pounds at a time to 2,000 pounds at a time. I would pay $240 to $245 a pound. Back in those dollars, that's like $1 million today. When I smuggled weed out of...
8: God, Gary, this is so good.
9: Jamaica, there's a growing season. So they would harvest in October... harvest time, bucket, hang it up, clean it, put it in the bales, get it from the mountains, you know, by donkey. You know.
8: Now, look at how labor intensive that is.
9: Whole process, bring it down to the seaport, get it on a freighter, get it on a sailboat, get it into the little planes, and it would come to America. The biggest load that ever came into America that I know of was 335,000 pounds. People I work with would bring a freighter offshore with 150,000, 200,000 pounds in it, and then cigarette boats, cabin cruisers would hit it and bring it in. You don't sell drugs, you supply them. Like ammunition in a war.
8: Love it. That goes up today at noon on our YouTube channel. More NFL news. This is the Jaguars' former first. Wasn't he a pretty high first rounder? Did he end up being an unrestricted free agent?
2: Who? That dude?
8: No, not this guy.
3: ETN. He was a first round pick. Yeah.
8: But he was
2: 25th overall.
8: And was he just not produced? Why the Jags let him go?
2: Couldn't they weren't gonna, they didn't want to pay him.
8: He was an unrestricted free agent. He's finally done with his rookie deal. And as a first and second rounder, they get fifth year options. So they probably exercise their fifth year option, and then at that point you become an unrestricted free agent and open to whatever people will pay you. He probably was more than what the Jaguars could afford or had budgeted, and now he's a Saint.
12: Another running back is on the move. 2021 first round pick Travis Etienne of the Jacksonville Jaguars, upon expiration of his rookie deal, will be going back to Louisiana. He wanted to go back to Louisiana. He gets his wish as a member of the New Orleans Saints. Now, what does that mean for Alvin Kamara?
8: Are the Saints going to be any good?
3: I mean, that division's up for grabs.
12: He had a restructuring of his contract last week. We'll have to look at all the details and figure out whether or not they can keep both at the same time. Does Kamara get traded? Who knows how that plays out? I'm sure.
8: It would be cool if they could keep them both. Would it not? Would that not be a great 1-2 combination?
2: Kamara's a 30. He's coming off an injury, too. So.
8: Boy, and do you notice that as soon as you're a running back and you're 30, they literally, it's like literally you got cancer. Like they that's like the magic number where the NFL no longer thinks that you're worth anything.
3: Pretty much.
8: It's pretty much, it's and that number, Seth, is 30, isn't it? Like, for running backs, it's 30.
3: Yeah, the only guy that's been able to defy that, I think, currently is Derrick Henry.
2: Yeah.
12: Sean Payton would be interested in the guy he drafted back in round 3 of the 2017 draft, if there's still tread on the tires. Kamara's been doing it a long time at a high level. But now here comes ATN, and his story was interesting. The Jaguars took him in Urban Meyer's draft, and after they took him, Urban Meyer said publicly that they were hoping to get Kadarius Toney, which doesn't really say much for ATN when you say that out loud.
8: And if you're a big time sports commentator, don't you think you'd have a better backdrop than your wife's formal dinner settings?
3: I think about that sometimes.
8: I do too.
3: I see a lot of Mike Florio clips, and yeah, he's there all the time.
8: Yeah, I mean he's pretty well respected in his opinion and his knowledge of sports. You'd think he'd have something besides a farmhouse setting behind him.
0: Look at the dude; he ain't got no common sense.
12: Doesn't say much for Urban Meyer.
8: Well, Gene, how can you?
0: He might be smart, but he's not. You know, he's not. He's got not no well, common sense.
8: What do you mean?
0: Because that's what. Look at his backdrop.
8: Yeah, I mean, you got like an 80. It reminds me of something Linda Hogan would have, like an 80s French chateau type.
12: I actually thought Kadarius Toney was going to work out because we saw what happened there. Oh, and we saw what happened for Urban Meyer in his only season in the NFL. ATN missed all of that year with an injury. And then there was this nagging question.
8: Maybe, how much did he get paid? How much did they give him?
12: In 2024 as to whether or not he'd possibly be traded. He never was. They picked up the fifth-year option.
8: Just like I said, they picked up his rookie option, and when they had no longer had rights to him on the cheap.
2: Four-year, $52 million.
8: They had to get rid of him.
12: Meaningful indications of the Jaguars doing a new deal. He had over 1,100 rushing yards last year in Liam Cohen's offense, but the Jaguars don't bring him back. And now when you look at the depth chart, they need to...
8: Who do the Jaguars got running back-wise? I can't think of anybody.
12: Do something in Jacksonville.
2: Ooh.
12: To replace the production.
8: I mean, if you got a guy that you're now vacating 1,100 rushing yards, and you don't, I mean, you got to replace that.
12: Performance of Travis Etienne could be one of the current free agents.
8: Who are the sexy running backs that are left that are unrestricted or potentially, you know, or want to get traded? Running back has become such an unsexy position. You notice that? Like it's like the guy from the Cowboys, was it Ezekiel?
2: Yeah.
8: It's like after his big deal and then his flame out. Or remember the guy from the Rams, Gentry? What was the guy's name?
2: Cam Akers?
3: Todd Gurley.
8: Todd Gurley, yes. The guy, and he, Seth, didn't he play collegially at Georgia?
3: Yeah.
8: And then he went to the Rams, got this big deal, and then got traded to the Falcons. Those two dudes, Ezekiel and Gurley, kind of tainted the running back persona, if you will. So I can't even tell you right now off the top of my head who's the available running backs that the Jaguars could plug and play in there.
3: They drafted a guy last year in the fourth round who I think ran the fastest time at the combine. Where you could get a running back in the draft. I mean, it's really not anything where it's a big deal to replace a running
8: plus,
3: back.
8: But the league's mentality, Seth, has shifted tremendously with regards to running back. Remember back in the day, you had to have him. That's why you gave Gurley the big deal. That's why you gave Ezekiel the big deal. But now, like, they're...
3: I don't know. Ashton Jensen got drafted sixth last year. They're saying Jeremiah Love from Notre Dame is going to get drafted third overall. I mean, they can talk about a devaluing of running back, but some of these guys are still getting taken in the top 10. And when you see somebody like Bijan Robinson or Jahmyr Gibbs, and you see that they're first-round picks and how they're playing, you can kind of justify it.
8: But what I'm saying is, like, you can now rely on the draft to find that guy rather than having to go to free agency, you know, and you're getting a fresh faced 23, 24 year old guy because it seems like the NFL already times you out at 30. Right.
2: Well, they kind of figured it out too, where they take like a guy at a high draft pick like that, but have a second guy. So they have a two headed monster.
8: Like they take the Love kid from Notre Dame third overall, but then they got a guy that they took, you know, fourth round last year. And
2: yeah, or like who's probably going to be a good fit is with Cohen when he was here with the Bucks is Rashad White, who's a free agent. So he could go there and be the workhorse for the Jags if the Jags draft a guy or keep up with the guy they have from last year.
12: This could be somebody who is looking for a job after the first wave dies down and we see a rash of one-year deals. Could be somebody in the draft. Could be some combination of the above. Maybe they think one of the other guys on the team is ready to step up and be the starter. Either way, ATN going to the Saints. And this is another one of those running back deals where the initial reports don't have the numbers. And look, the initial reports are coming from the agents. We know how the sausage is made now, and that's fine.
8: Aren't the highest paid free agent running backs, they're only $20 million guys? Like, they're not, you know, you got different sections or different, you know, like, for instance, edge rushers. They're almost as valuable as quarterbacks now. Quarterbacks are 40 to 60 million dollar a year guys. Edge rushers are $40 million a year guys. You know, wide receivers can be $30 million a year guys. You know, but running backs, I think they're still stuck in that, like, you know, $17 to $25 million.
2: Yeah, I think the highest paid running back is Barkley. I think he's making $20 million, and then McCaffrey. Is I think he's making 19 or 20.
8: Yeah, so like that's the upper end of that deal.
12: The agents tell a group of the insiders who then tweet it. And if the agents don't give the numbers, then we don't know the numbers. And the agents only don't give the numbers when they're like, eh, these numbers aren't really what we thought they were going to be, so they're nothing to brag about. Let's keep it close to our vest. We're going to find out,
3: man,
12: one way or the other.
3: Travis Etienne, man.
8: Yeah. Horrible.
3: No, I mean, no news at all. Just a lot of just
13: who invented football?
8: The American. We did.
13: Americans. So they were stupid at that time.
8: What do you mean? You don't like
13: because
8: football?
13: I like it, but if I was to start football, I would pay somebody $54 million for 5 years.
8: Gene,
13: first of all,
8: Gene, that just shows you how out of touch you are.
13: Okay, well, just listen.
8: By the way, football was started like in the 1880s.
13: I would structure my pay list: touchdowns, you get this much money. You block a guy from 4 yards, you get this much money.
8: Gene,
13: you intercept a ball, you get this much money.
8: Gene, you have
13: these, you cause a fumble, you get this much money.
8: It shows you how stupid you are, and the fact that you don't have any idea how this works. You can't pay a guy on what he produces afterwards. You got to pay a guy on the come, meaning what is he going to do for you down the road, and you have to predict how good he's going to be.
13: You paid extra money for extra scoring. A guy would work harder for you.
8: Well, you could do that via bonuses, but you know you'd have the worst team in the league, Gene. You just can't pay a guy. Hey, let me tell you something. I'm going to give you $1 million to be on the team, but if you throw 40 touchdowns, you know, I'm going to give you like a 25 or 30 million bonus. You would have nobody on your team, Gene.
13: Why? Because they wouldn't work hard enough for me?
8: Well, no, they're not going to play for peanuts based on bonuses. Because you know why, Gene? You got 31 other guys that are going to give them way more money than you. So you're going to be like the Bucks of 1976. You're going to lose all the games. And that's one of the reasons why the Bucks sucked so bad for so long, because who owned the team?
2: Culverhouse.
8: Hugh Culverhouse was on the cheap. He was a cheap old white man that, you know, was awarded the franchise for virtually nothing and ran it on the cheap. Right.
2: Well, and a little bit of the NFL, they didn't have it all figured out because we were picking up guys off the street too.
8: Yeah,
2: I mean, there was guys that were
13: walked on.
2: Yeah, I mean, there was gas station attendants that were in it.
8: When we return, Sydney Sweeney, who is an actress, and very much a very popular person in pop culture, and I find very attractive.
13: What movie is she in?
8: I think she's been in a bunch.
3: Housemaid.
8: And so she's kind of brand new. She's not an established, you know,
13: right.
8: In Nicole Kidman or anything like that. She's brand new. She's what, only 24, 25?
3: Yeah, or a little older than that.
8: Yeah, but she's, you know, kind of the new actress, new sexy actress on the scene. She is doing a little bit of a modeling for this new clothing line called
3: Siren.
8: Is it, does she have ownership in it?
3: Yes.
8: Okay. And is it like kind of like athletic, tight fitting yoga, athletic wear kind of stuff?
3: Lingerie, from what I know. So lingerie, maybe if that's workout gear. I don't know what gym she's going to.
8: Now, if I maximize the picture like that, where do all of you guys look?
13: Right in the crack.
8: That's exactly. I wasn't gonna say it, that abrasively.
13: What are you gonna say, Steph? Which crack?
8: Yeah, I'm looking right at the vagina.
3: Oh, dude,
8: that's what I'm looking at.
3: No way. Those.
8: I'm looking right at the kiz amel tiz.
2: I'm with Seth.
13: I was checking out her hair myself.
8: So me and Gene Lasker, I'm checking out her hair. All right, so I'm looking at the vagina. Gene, you're lying by saying you're looking at the hair.
13: I told you said, the truth in the beginning.
8: All right, so you're looking at the vagina.
13: I'm the first one that said it.
8: You're looking at the crack. I'm looking at the crack. Lummy, what are you looking at?
2: I'm looking with Seth up at the...
8: At the jugs?
2: Yeah.
13: And you guys are dumb.
8: And then Seth, we don't know what Seth's looking at. We didn't ask him. Seth?
3: I'm a simp for hard nipples, so...
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0: That's from Tampa Tony. And to me, it sounds a little AI.
1: Mousky 0075 gifted subs.
0: Thank you very much.
2: Memberships. So tell me something. If it's AI, can you get a white version of that?
0: What do you mean?
2: Like white people in the background saying?
0: I think it sounds very, very white.
2: No, it sounds like African guys are, you know, coming out of the woods chanting you.
0: You mean like African warriors?
2: Yeah, African warriors coming out with the spears and the big rings in their nose.
0: Hold on, wouldn't that be like the coolest, you know, ever? I can't
2: ride down Buffalo Avenue playing that music loud because the black guys won't allow it. You're not allowed to play their music.
0: I don't think that sounds black at all.
3: Yeah, but if you want to take your car down Lois, you could be blasting that. You know what I'm saying, Gene?
2: you can't play it on their side of town. You can't play it on your side of town. Your guys beat you up for two.
0: By the way, I don't want anybody to think that I'm being unappreciative. Tampa Tony whipped these up yesterday.
2: I think it's great.
0: I love them. I'm going to play the hell out of them.
3: Call him. Tell him that you think
2: put a country version. It's a country white guy's version.
3: And tell him to make Alaska version.
1: Yeah, white guy version.
3: AKA white chocolate.
0: I think.
2: White chocolate.
0: I think that this sounds as white. The chants. Here's the 1 minute version that I've played earlier. I think the chants. I think it sounds as white as it. You think it sounds black?
2: Sailor! Right? That ain't a white guy chanting.
0: I mean, it's. And I think it's such a tribal scream that it could be any ethnicity. That's like not ethnic at all. It could be either.
2: It's so wrong.
0: First of all, Gene, I value your opinion, but you don't know more about radio than I do. Let's just be honest.
2: Kidding. So

0: We need to play this at the football, at the baseball game. On the big speakers.
1: Well, they're not going to allow that. I'll tell you that right now.
0: I'll slip in there and do it for you.
1: No.
2: We just play it on our phones as we're walking in.
1: Yeah. Right. Here's the photo shoot that Sydney Sweeney did. Now, is this breaking the internet, or is this controversial? Are people mad at her for this? The last time that she, you know, came like a walk the red carpet or did some type of photo shoot or did something, it was very controversial and people were offended by it. And I don't understand how you could be offended by somebody that's fully clothed, that's wearing some workout gear, and you're just, if you're offended by it as a female, then you're just jealous.
0: That's
1: because
0: all.
1: She's naturally beautiful. She has natural boobs. You can tell that those are not, you know, they're not fake. She's got a beautifully flat stomach that goes right into a beautiful vagina area. Her face is, I think, very naturally beautiful. Now, Babyface said that he thought she had a tinge of Down syndrome. I think that's just being a hater. I think this woman is genuinely, naturally gorgeous. And again, this is her new workout gear clothing line, Seth?
2: Yeah, Siren.
1: Siren. And look at those natural boobs just bounce. See, like, you know, fake boobies don't bounce like that. They don't squeeze close together like that either. And very little makeup. Just very natural. And let me watch the natural boob bounce here. If you're not turned on by that as a man, I mean, if you're gay,
2: wave your boners in the air.
1: If you're gay, then I, you know, you're attracted to somebody else. I understand that. But if you're a heterosexual male, or even a female that not necessarily is into women, but appreciate naturally beautiful women, and you don't think that Sydney Sweeney is just absolutely naturally gorgeous, then at this point you're just a dick. You're just a hater.
2: Let's confront him about it tomorrow.
1: Yeah, Babyface?
2: Yeah.
3: Yeah, right. He just says her eyes look like they're fighting each other.
1: Yeah, well, okay.
0: Her eyes are biting each other.
1: So, listen, where did that number go? You had a number?
3: Yeah, a piece of paper. It was on my semi-auto glass, Travis, paper.
1: Damn it, I got it. So, I'm thinking, guys, I have the number for this guy. This guy, a Florida man, has been arrested for allegedly lap lifting from a strip club record show. Lap lifting, I guess now, is officially like when you get lap dances and you don't pay for them. That's called lap lifting.
3: Yeah.
1: Police allege that Roberto Maldonado, age 46, got 15 straight private dances early Friday morning. 15 straight private dances at Rain, which Lemmy is on Almerton, and I don't know how. I mean, I think originally back in the day, it started out as Zonka's Sports when Larry Zonka was still a thing back in the 80s. I think that building was originally Zonka's Sports Club, and I.
0: Well, I've never run that
1: stupid. I don't know. For the 20-some years I've lived in Pinellas, and Seth, for the many times that you've traveled down out Almerton, I couldn't tell you how many different. I bet you it's been easily 10 to 15 different places over the years.
3: It's been a strip club for a while, though, and now it's owned by the Oz guys. So,
1: well, hold on. It's been strip club after strip club after strip club after strip club, and then finally the Oz guys bought it, and the Oz guys know how to run a strip club.
3: Yeah.
1: So,
0: and they got 15 lap dances with the Oz guys owning it?
1: Well, no. This guy got thrown in jail. Oz guys ain't going to allow that. By the way, the Oz is a great gentleman's club to go to. Great daytime shift, girls.
0: The bouncer don't let you get 15 in a row. So, after you're one or two, they put their head in there and say, you done?
1: So Let me, it's been rain now for probably about 5 years, and I think it's doing well just because finally the right operators got in there. So anyway, this guy's got, guy gets 15 straight private dances. Well, shame on the girls for, like, after dance three, and they're like, okay, you owe me however much, and he's like, no, let's just keep it going, for them to keep the lap dancing tab open that long. Shame on them. Now, I don't understand this. I mean, lap dancers are now $40.
3: Whoa.
1: Is that where, Lummy, I always thought that the lap dancers were 20.
3: Yeah.
1: Have I been out of the game that long? Have I been out have I been out of the gentleman's club, you know, dollhouse game that long that,
2: dude, I'm getting paid way more than $20 if I'm rubbing up on some guy's schlong, man. Like, you got to at least give me 35.
1: The dances cost 40 apiece with an additional, with an additional 50 review fee. Now, what's a review fee?
2: Is that where they line up all the ladies and he gets to pick which ones he wants to give him a friction dance?
1: Seth, I have no idea. Like, you might be very well correct on that. I don't know. I don't know.
2: I don't know. The only time I went to a strip club, I thought I was paying for one lap dance and they gave me four. I didn't ask for that.
3: Was it $40?
1: You thought it was
3: going to
1: be 20 and next thing it's 80 and you're like, oh my God, I don't have more money.
2: But I didn't know the deal with the songs and all that stuff. So, right. Yeah.
4: And the songs you cut in half anyway.
1: Yeah, the DJs, they on a 4 minute song, they'll make it like 3 minutes. You know, to get, you know.
2: Trust me, I know.
1: So anyway, it brought this guy's tab up to $650. However, Maldonado enjoyed the lap dance marathon. He refused to pay the stripper's total bill, instead offering $50. He substantially refused to pay any amount, according to the arrest report, which, let me, I guess I can click on and see. When the police arrived at the club about 1:15, and the cop explained to Maldonado, who appeared under the influence, that the payment was required for the services that he had requested and received. Maldonado, cops say, spoke incoherently and was speaking in circles. He refused to make any effort to pay the lap dance balance.
2: So he's like, look at this horny little bear that was in there, man. Yeah. I mean, this is just a horny little raccoon.
1: Just letting it ride 15 deep.
2: Do strippers not have the ability to eyeball a guy and think that he might be scamming and scheming? Because I don't trust this guy.
1: Well, I mean, they probably don't, Seth. They probably just want, like, you know, as soon as the guy goes, yeah, I want to dance. But when he's gone three dances without trying to settle up his tab on your dance deal, even if you're going to continue on, then there comes a point where, I'm not saying this is the stripper's problem at all. I'm just saying, you know, you may, as a stripper, want to think that you're dealing with somebody who's going to screw you over. Maldonado was arrested and booked into the county jail, where he spent the night before being released on his own recognizance. A judge has ordered him to stay away from Rain and other bars and clubs, and prohibited from using alcohol or illegal drugs. Maldonado must also submit to any alcohol and drug testing requested by the court or law enforcement officials. While statutorily charged with theft, a misdemeanor, Maldonado actually engaged in lap lifting, the preferred sunshine. I do not know what this word is. Pormantitu? I guess the very, very, very last sentence. It says, Maldonado actually engaged in lap lifting, a preferred sunshine state. Probably this is the same word as law, for a lap dance, plus shoplifting. Let's see if we can click on the arrest report.
2: Are you going to have to start prepaying for lap dances? I mean, I think that's how it should be.
3: That's probably
1: what it's going to be. Lummy, we do have this guy's phone number.
3: Yes. You know,
1: there's two sides to every story.
3: Yeah, maybe he got screwed over.
1: Yeah, or maybe they had a...
5: Your call has been forwarded to an automated voice messaging system. 954...
3: Still drinking off his hangover.
5: Is not available. At the tone, please record your message. When you've finished recording, you may hang up or press 1 for more options.
1: Roberto, this is the world famous Bubba the Love Sponge show based out of Tampa, Florida. And we saw that you got arrested. I actually am very good friends with the owners from Rain, and I can probably make all this go away. And maybe I'd even step up and pay your outstanding balance, but I would require you to come into the studio to do a an interview with me with about how this whole night transpired. It would probably be in your best interest, because I could probably make all this go away. But it would require you to call me. I'm on the air Monday through Friday, 6 a.m. to 10 a.m. I'm on the air right now live. We're on AM 820, or if you're in Pinellas County, we're on, what, 98.... Is it Macho Man? Where are we?
3: 93?
1: 98.3, probably where you're at right now in Pinellas County. But that being said, or we're on YouTube at the Bubba Army and Facebook. Like, we have a very large platform, Roberto, and I know the owners of Rain, and I could probably make this go away, but it would require you to call me and for us to have an interview with you. You know, that would be your portion of the deal. Give me a call, 813-902-8222. 813-902-8222 from 6 until 10 a.m. Let's make this go away, Roberto, so you don't have to wear one of those alcohol ankle monitors, and you can get back to, you know, getting lap dances.
3: Partying.
1: And being a pimp. And, you know, whatever, getting 15 lap dances. How about this, Roberto? You call me, I'll make it go away, and then I'll take you to the club, and I'll buy you 15 lap dances.
2: Jeez.
1: How about that? You can't even
0: be... How about buying your own guy some?
1: Shut up, Roberta. That's a guy who works for me who's always just trying to be negative. Don't worry about him.
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6: Roberto, this is the world famous Bubba the Love Sponge show based out of Tampa, Florida. And we saw that you got arrested. I actually am very good friends with the owners from Rain, and I could probably make all this go away. And maybe I'd even step up and pay your outstanding balance, but I would require you to come into the studio to do a an interview with me with about how this whole night transpired. 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We're on AM 820, or if you're in Pinellas County, we're on, what, 98.3? Macho Man, where are we? 98.3, probably where you're at right now in Pinellas County. But that being said, or we're on YouTube at the Bubba Army and Facebook. Like, we have a very large platform, Roberto, and I know the owners of Rain, and I could probably make this go away, but it would require you to call me and for us to have an interview with you. You know, that would be your portion of the deal. 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
3: Partying.
6: And being a pimp. And, you know, whatever, getting 15 lap dances. How about this, Roberto? You call me, I'll make it go away, and then I'll take you to the club, and I'll buy you 15 lap dances.
3: Jeez.
6: How about that? You can't even.
0: How about buying your own guy some?
6: Shut up, Roberta. That's a guy who works for me who's always just trying to be negative. Don't worry about him.
5: If you're satisfied with the message, press 1. To listen, to send your message with normal.
1: There you go. You know what, guys? I have a sneaky suspicion that he might just take that deal. He might just take that deal. And I'm going to have to refine that deal, Seth, because I'm not going to take him and give him 15 dances. I just want his interview. That's it.
2: Maybe we can get some of the...
1: maybe we can bring some of the strippers in.
2: Or the Bubba Army.
0: Up.
7: They can beat him up.
1: Well, let's not beat him up. Let's give him the benefit of the...
7: Let the girls do it.
1: Oh, be like, hey, Roberto, you got to come in, and the girls that you screwed over get to put on, like, 15-ounce boxing gloves and smash you in the face. Seth, that would be great, would it not?
7: That'd be a good podcast.
2: Yeah. I think it'd be solid, yes.
1: Yeah, and I'll pay your bill. I'll pay your bill off.
7: Yep.
1: I'll get you hooked up with Kevin Hazlett to get this expunged and make it all go away, as long as you're not a career-long criminal. But you got to come in the studio, and the girls that you screwed over get to, you know, take these oversized boxing gloves and smash you in the face. Just a couple times, buddy. Lummy, it's official. And Seth, wait till you hear this. I think it's going to, they're going to kick off the station with us in the mornings. Maybe the weekend of July 4th. Because they're putting, they're building, it's a whole brand new radio station they're building, and it's a 50,000 watt FM radio station in Florida. And we are the morning team.
0: Woo!
1: Isn't that kick ass?
0: Yeah.
1: I got another station, 100,000 watt station that I'm probably, I would say, 50-50 on. And then our boy Gentry Lummy, he's got three other stations.
0: Yes.
1: Three that, Seth, the one is so interested that he asked for a show clock and our show breaks and how long we're gone, for how long we're gone. Yeah, and, you know, basically we break at 0 and 30, which, Lummy, if you notice, I've been trying to be really much, a lot better on that.
3: Yes, you have been.
1: 0 and 30, and we break for, this is what we told the program director, we deliver the show via barracks, we send trip tones, and we break at 30 and 00 for 5 minutes and 30 seconds. It's pretty much that simple. And Lummy, I would say by the end of this year, we're going to have 4, maybe 5 new affiliates.
3: Yeah, he's excited.
1: I'm excited. When we return, Gronkowski saying that Logan Paul is trying to, like, box him. Gronkowski would beat the brakes off of Logan Paul.
3: Oh, he'd whoop that ass. Yeah, he would.
1: Especially if he trained.
0: You think so?
1: First of all, Gronkowski, let me just tell you this right now. Gronkowski plays the stupid, you know, but he's actually quite intelligent. He has great handlers. He has great, you know, agents and representation. And they would, if he's going to take this type of, he's a hell of an athlete. What is he, 6'7"?
8: I mean, Logan Paul would whip his ass.
1: You think so?
0: I think so, too.
8: Yeah.
3: No, Gronk's got it all day long.
1: No.
3: He's got caveman strength.
1: Me and Lummy goes for Gronk, and Seth and Gene go for Logan Paul.
8: Go for the guy that's boxed, man. Yeah, go for the

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0: 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Appreciate you. Today's after show, or today's, I should say, podcast, which will be, let me see, don't tell me. Clem Kush. Oh, by the way, Seth, Clem Kush generated 22 subscriptions yesterday on Twitch.
1: Oh,
2: nice.
0: Yeah.
1: Welcome back, people.
0: Well, I mean, kind of turning that thing, kind of turning it around a little bit.
1: The floodgates are open.
0: So Clem Kush, and it's the podcast of Clem Kush is exclusively live as it's happening on Twitch. Of course, it's always available on YouTube and Bubba Army HQ if you're a subscriber, and you can watch it free as it's happening on Twitch. But then once it's over, it's gone. Like, it does not go into the archives for you to be able to go see it. The Monday show that we do with me, Lummy, and Seth, called the, you know, just the Monday Uncensored show, it lives live, and you can only watch it live, and then it goes down. That's on Rumble. Today's Wednesday show, which tends to skew sports, hosted by the great Lummy and what's the guy's name?
3: Grant.
0: I didn't know that he was in such great physical shape and that he was a former ball player.
3: Oh, yeah. He keeps himself in shape. He's a trainer.
0: Who did he play for?
3: Indiana, Kansas State, USF, the Storm.
0: What position? Linebacker?
3: Quarterback.
0: He was a quarterback?
3: Yes.
0: Does he still got an arm on him?
3: Yeah, he does.
0: Let me, one of these days we should, you know, do an ancillary show where we go out. You know that place where Kobe, Gene, you know that field where Coben caught his touchdown?
4: Yeah.
0: I think you can, let me, you know that over on Memorial?
3: Yeah, my buddy runs it.
0: I think he would, so we wouldn't have to hop the fence. He'd probably let us in, right?
3: Yeah.
0: Well, maybe we could all go out for passes and do routes with your buddy throwing the ball.
3: Yeah, that'd be great.
0: See which one of us, you know, got some hands on us.
3: And
0: I'd love to see Seth do a 5-yard slant and go.
4: Can you catch a ball?
1: Me?
4: Yeah.
1: I can.
0: So can I, too.

0: Do we do a couple things where we all get in a line and we all run the same route and he throws it to us and then we, you know, either catch it or drop it and then throw it back to him and then the next guy goes? Or do we actually try to put like, okay, let me, somebody's going to play cornerback and try to defend the, I don't think that we do that because one, it's going to be pass interference. You know, of course. Like as soon as if I'm defending Seth, I'm just going to try to be all over him. Whereas none of us have any experience being a cornerback or a safety. Whereas all of us have probably have some experiences of catching a football, right?
1: Yes.
0: So I think Seth, like we get, you know, Seth, when you're playing, you know, when you're going out for a football, let me, you know how they put you all in a big line and be like, okay, everybody go out 5 yards and then slant in, the ball will be there. And we all just go out for passes, and then we do like
2: I'm going to intercept you right away.
0: Well, you're not going to be able to intercept because we're not playing defense.
2: Oh.
0: I don't even think you can catch a football.
2: Sure, I can.
0: I think you're probably the less athletic of all of us.
2: Okay.
0: To be honest with you.
2: Keep thinking that.
3: I don't know. Not anymore now that he's lost the weight.
2: I'm light.
3: Now he's lost the weight and his knees healed
0: you
3: up.
0: You can only beat me at one thing ever, and that was racing. Period.
1: On the after show, it's changed up because we're doing with the podcast release Wednesday.
0: Well, hold on. Wednesday's supposed to be your particular sports show with your partner, supposed to be on Facebook.
1: But we're switching it up if you're okay with it because of the podcast and then how the podcast schedule works. We're going to see about possibly just doing it Thursday after the blizzard.
0: Oh. As long as a blizzard's not, you know, as long as you don't rush the blizzard.
1: Oh, no, no.
0: A lot of times the blizzard, listen, the blizzard is like a very sacred thing.
1: No, no.
0: They do very big numbers. And the other thing is, don't forget the blizzard.
3: Gay stuff.
0: The blizzard podcast. A lot of times they'll get done podcasting and go to a break on stage.
1: If Seth wants to do it at 1:30 on Thursdays, if he wants to stay here that long,
3: What the hell?
0: What you hear?
3: I just want to. I won't be uploading any podcasts today in my world.
0: What do you mean?
3: Well, if Pocket Presence is getting pushed back, then I got an empty.
0: Today's an empty day for you.
3: Yeah.
0: If Pocket, but you do get two tomorrow.
3: Okay.
0: You know what I'm saying?
3: Yeah.
0: So maybe that could be a Saturday gimmick or.
3: By the way, your sister just turned in one.
1: Nice.
3: They interviewed a fitness expert. Tuttle and Kristen have stuff up there. So.
0: Oh, great.
3: Yeah.
0: Then you're not empty handed.
3: Well, we haven't been able to talk about it. We are continuing to put stuff up. I think I put three up on Sunday. There's no rhyme or reason to when these go up, people. That's keep you on your toes.
0: And we don't put any of those on Facebook, do we?
2: No. I don't see any.
0: I wonder.
2: Don't worry about us, Facebook guys.
0: I wonder, Seth, if we should do that. I mean, this is kind of just.
3: What do you mean, post a link on Facebook?
0: No, post like the actual podcast on Facebook as well.
3: The audio?
0: Yeah.
1: Well, we have it for our podcast guys.
0: Is it on HQ?
1: Yeah.
0: Oh, as long as it's on Bubba Army HQ, then you're covered, Seth. As long as you're on there.
1: Yeah, that's
0: because at the end of the day, if we put it up on YouTube, Seth, there is no visual to it. It's just audio, and we don't do that. So let's go ahead and disregard that.
3: Okay. All right.
0: But as long as it's on HQ, everything we do lives on HQ. BubbaArmyHQ.com. Yes. Like, there's nothing that we, no matter.
3: It gets updated automatically when a podcast goes up, but the website just takes care of itself.
0: Correct. Oh, the HQ does?
3: Yeah.
0: Oh, okay. It goes and grabs it?
1: Yes, yeah. We have
0: from R19?
1: Yes.
0: Perfect. So anyway, Lummy, as long as, I have no problem with you changing your Wednesdays to Thursdays after Seth's world, as long as it doesn't screw up their world. And he's good with it.
1: Seth, I mean, you're good because we'll be starting at 1:30.
3: Yeah, we have there's nothing going on after the after this.
0: Perfect. So then, but Lummy, that will, so the blizzard is on Thursdays right after the show. That's on Instagram. Now, Lummy, you have to realize, though, your show has to go to Facebook.
1: Yeah, no problem.
0: Facebook. And then Friday, Lummy's podcast, which is a weekly wrap-up, that lives on X.
1: Yes.
0: And all of which, what I told you, when the show's over, it doesn't go into the archive section of X or Rumble or Instagram or Twitch. It just disappears. It goes into the archived area of YouTube and Bubba Army HQ. So there you go. Today is nothing.
1: Today's, we have the release of that the podcast at 12 o'clock.
0: Oh, yeah. My one-on-one podcast with the guy. What was his name? I forget. The drug runner.
1: Ken
0: Rain.
1: Yes.
0: That gets released today at noon, and that'll be available pretty much on all of our platforms, correct?
1: Yes.
4: I saw Logan just duck Le'Veon Bell. They were supposed to fight. They were supposed to put $1 million each in escrow. And Logan Paul had the WWE owner call him and say, oh, you can't do it, Logan Paul. What if you get hurt? I just feel like he backed out, and that was just his excuse. Like, he should have just came out.
0: I mean, hold on. Look, let me. Of course, we're the only ones that are rooting for this dude. Gene and Seth are on.
2: It's kind of knocked out in the first round.
0: Look at those shoulders and delts.
1: Oh yeah.
0: I'm just telling you.
4: Said actually, I don't want to do it, but instead he had backup. You know,
2: he's got. That's a knockout jaw.
0: No, that's a hardened jaw.
2: No.
4: It looks like a call Russian online as well. Like, hey, look, I can't do it because WWE said I can't do it. Like, that's the biggest crap of all time. I mean, you don't just call people out and then it happens and then you back out. Like, that just shows that he's a flake. And on top of it, I saw that he was actually commenting as well that he could whoop my ass.
5: Yeah, let's take a look at that.
0: I will tell you this, Seth. No matter how this goes, whether it goes down or doesn't.
3: No.
0: Hold on. Or it... it's just a bunch of flim-flam. You could see Gronk knows how to promote, and this could be a big thing. The way they both know how to work, they could really churn up a lot of excitement.
2: Yes, they could.
3: All right, well, here's the thing. So the Logan Paul-Tom Brady thing where it started, where there was like, who's better athletes? This is all to generate interest in the Fanatics flag football game that's happening in Saudi Arabia. That's all this was to start doing that. And then other people, football players that aren't in on this, started taking it seriously when I believe they're all getting worked. Gronk, these guys are getting paid. I don't know how much they're going to get paid to go to Saudi Arabia, $50 million to play the flag football game. This is all to generate interest in that. So you have Logan Paul, and you've got these big-time athletes going back and forth.
0: Now, is Logan Paul going to be on the team?
3: Yeah.
0: Supposedly?
3: Oh, yeah. Absolutely.
0: And that's where Tom Brady had a problem, because he's like, listen, you may be a pro wrestler, but you have to understand being an elite football player is a way different skill set, right? That's kind of like what he said. And just because you're a good pro wrestler and a good athlete doesn't mean that you can are even close
2: playing
0: to
2: flag
0: be,
2: football,
0: even,
2: bro.
0: Even if that doesn't mean anything, man. It's flag football, still football, and it's and
2: you gotta know how to work your hips and spin, get the flag out of the people's hands.
0: So I'm just saying,
2: they just grabbing somebody by the neck.
0: I think Tom Brady was saying, even though you think you're a great athlete, having the skill set to play football is a whole thing that you can't be talking about, like, you know how that you're good. I wouldn't think that Logan Paul would be good at flag football. It looks a little chunky, a little I don't know. I mean, you have to be
3: thinking about Jake Paul or Logan Paul's he wrestles, dude. I mean, he's in as good a shape as I think you could be in.
4: All right, let's take a look at it first. Come on,
5: go to the tape.
6: Tom Brady calling me a to Gronk of all people, who I beat up all of his brothers back to back to back.
7: Oh, is this your
6: literally
7: music?
6: In a boxing ring? The Gronks lined up and I beat them up back to back to back. And guess who didn't step in there to prove himself? Mr. Gronk himself.
2: It's gonna be a good.
0: Oh, by the way, so Seth, I will say this would be huge if they would do it.
3: So, by the way, so now they're talking about potentially moving this from Saudi Arabia to America because of everything that's going on in the Middle East.
0: Right.
3: And not being able to travel. So this whole thing now is...
0: I like it better if it would be here, wouldn't you?
2: Yeah.
0: It seems like it's less bought and paid for and less of a spectacle and more of an actual, like legitimate event if it's not in Saudi.
3: Yeah, I mean, they got Jaden Daniels, Saquon, CeeDee Lamb, CMC, Sauce Gardner, Myles Garrett, Brock Bowers, Max Crosby.
0: Oh, my God.
3: Tyreek Hill.
0: How do you beat that? I mean, come on. Against who?
3: Odell and Rob. I don't know. I have no idea. I don't know what the teams are.
0: Now, aren't they saying that the flag football is going to be in the 2028 Olympics?
3: Yeah, this is why they're doing this, generate interest. Kind
0: of, this is like a tune-up to that?
3: Yeah.
0: Like an appetizer to what potentially our 2028 U.S. team could be like? Something like that?
3: Yeah, to get interest in flag football.
5: Right. Gronk, what would you like to say to Logan?
0: Well, oh, man.
4: I didn't step in that ring that time when he fought my brothers, you know, because I was actually in the middle of playing, you know, in the NFL. And I didn't say I was going to do it, you know. And
0: well, like, here's the bottom line, Gene. You know what you don't realize? If you have an NFL contract, a lot of them have you can't ride motorcycle clauses.
2: Right.
0: A lot of them have, like, you know, like, because what was it, the Winslow guy, Lummy?
1: Kellen Winslow Jr.
0: almost killed himself on a Big Ben Roethlisberger got hurt on a motorcycle. So a lot of them even have, like, you can't during the offseason play a pickup game for charity in basketball. Like, they have a lot of rules when you're paying a guy 15 to 18 million to be your starting tight end, you know. So he probably contractually, as his brothers are at this gym and Logan Paul is whipping your brother's ass, you can't go in that would
2: I'm
0: be
2: signed a, up for 50 million and I'm told I can't play the game, I can't yeah, do I mean, rough stuff
0: gonna,
2: on the side,
0: are you going
2: and you beat to, up my brother, I'm gonna jump in there.
0: No, that's sorry. You
4: or anything. Like, if I'm going to say I'm going to do it,
2: take
4: then I'm going to do it.
2: Back from
4: but
2: it.
4: If Logan Paul wants a piece of me, we're both playing in the flag football game on March 21st in L.A., and I can tell you
0: that... Now, let me ask you this. What gives him the resume to be on the football field in a flag football contest with NFL players? What gives him the resume to even be on that field? When the people that Seth just mentioned are all upper echelon elite NFL football players, why do we pick a Logan Paul? Like, why is he even in the conversation?
2: Because he's an athlete.
3: He's a massive athlete for Fanatics.
2: And being a boxer and watching moves and being able to see the guy's eyes and which way he's going to make a move next. He probably grabs the flag a lot better than that guy.
0: Does not make you an NFL football player.
2: We're talking flag football.
0: We're talking about being able to cover a guy. I'm assuming he'd be on defense. Maybe
2: you ain't going to cover him that good. The flag is, what, 18 inches long?
0: Let me ask you a question. Defense, are you, or maybe Seth would know, under the international flag football rules or whatever rules they will use for this game, are you allowed to rush the passer?
1: Yes. Yeah, 15 yards back.
3: That's going to be great.
0: Do they have offensive linemen or they just have a center?
1: They just have a center.
0: They just have a center. And they got two defensive ends?
1: Usually one guy rushing.
0: Oh, one guy rushing.
1: Yeah. 15, yeah,
0: now, does he got to line up head up on the center or 15 yards off the center?
1: It doesn't matter. Yeah, 15 yards off the center. And the center can't block him.
0: So he basically...
2: So basically,
0: the guy's going to be... The quarterback's going to be in a shotgun position. The center's going to... And they're going to get the best center out there that can get the ball back the quickest. And the guy...
1: Sorry, it's an international. It's 7 yards.
0: It's 7 yards. So and before you have to worry about a guy being in your face, you got a 7 yard. And if he drops back 3 or 4, you know... You're just going to do,
2: 10-yard dash.
1: Yeah, but you got to think how quick that guy coming in is. I mean, look at the guys that are running, what, a 4.140? What's their,
2: that's right,
1: their 10-yard?
0: You got
1: 2 seconds to throw the ball.
0: Seth, do you just put a fast 4.142 corner to be the rusher, or do you put a legitimate Max Crosby, Micah Parsons, Trey Hendrickson edge?
3: I mean, I don't think Max Crosby's going to play in this one at all. I don't know. I mean, they've got the teams already that are laid out. It looks like the only three non-football players are Terrence Crawford, Ishow Speed, and Logan Paul that are going to be participating.
0: Who are those three guys?
3: He's a boxer, Crawford. Ishow Speed is he's a streamer who is an incredible, incredible athlete. And then, obviously, Logan Paul.
4: Yes, okay. Yeah. The last time, you know, players talk trash to me on a football field, you know, I threw someone out of the club. I broke necks. I laid out defensive ends. I pummeled safeties. No one can tackle me. So if Logan Paul wants to...
0: I was told, though, I've never met Gronk. I've never seen him in real life. I've never been next to him. But I have met several people that have been from me to Seth from him and saying that he's way bigger than you would ever think. Like, he is legitimately 6'6", 6'7". and he's a big boy.
2: You can see he's a big boy.
4: Piece of me. I'm down to throw it down on the field and even throw, you know, my fist and just go at it, all-out brawl on the flag football field. I don't care it's flag football and it's a family event. I will fight him on the field if he wants to fight.
0: So hold on, Seth. He's saying, let's not even take it. Let's not even sanction it. Let's just throw down on the field.
2: Oh, right.
4: Man. Right there and then in the flag football
5: you
4: game.
0: I'll tell you this right, man. If you put Logan Paul and you put Gronk, you split him out to the side, and Logan Paul is in charge of, you know, guarding or covering Gronk. Gronk will own him.
2: Yeah.
0: Gronk owned, you know, elite level cornerbacks and linebackers. You know, he's a first ballot Hall of Famer. Absolutely. Is he not? Is Gronk?
3: Yeah.
0: Yeah,
3: he is.
0: Is he already in yet? Or is he?
3: No.
0: It's 5 years, isn't it?
3: Yeah.
1: He'll get in. I don't know.
5: No problem.
0: I mean, he's arguably one of the greatest tight ends of all time.
1: Yeah.
0: I mean, you got him, you got Gonzalez.
2: Playing regular football, but when we go to flag football and he goes against Paul and he runs at him and he goes to make that cut and Paul yokes him right in the face.
0: You can't do that, Gene. You can't do that.
2: Why?
0: You can't have that type of contact in flag football.
2: Well, you get fined and you go back 5 yards. So what?
0: No, you don't. You get thrown off the field.
2: Well, Gronk will be knocked out.
0: You can't yoke a guy in his face when he's running a pattern.
2: He's just right there threatening. You're going to beat my man up.
4: No problem. If he wants to talk garbage. If he wants some of this, I'll see him on the field because I can tell you this. I know he's not on my team either. So if he wants to throw hands, hey, I'm down for it. Let's go.
5: It's the Fanatics Flag Football Classic March 21st, relocated to Los Angeles. I'll be there. You'll be there. It sounds like everyone is going to be there.
4: I'll whoop his ass.
5: Nothing.
0: Seth, where are they going to
3: move?
0: What networks? Is this like a Netflix deal? Is this a streaming deal? Does anybody claim who's going to have that? Because I don't want to miss it.
2: No, I don't either.
0: And Seth, can you send me or can Lemmy send me the rosters? I'd like to see, because Seth said that the rosters have already been predetermined.
5: Those gentlemany vibes here at TPC Sawgrass, like I'll whip his ass.
4: Also, first off, he can't cover. He won't be able to cover me. He won't be able to grab my flag.
0: Check.
4: I'm going to smoke him. I can probably play defensive back on him, and I'm going to whoop his ass well.
0: Man, I love it. But you know, Seth, that this hype here, and then they go and do the game, and they, you know, they get a little chirpy, just would lead for an
3: wrestling. I'm surprised you're getting roped into this.
0: No. I would say is they're doing this to build up the hype for a pay-per-view that they come back with, and everybody would buy it. Everybody would buy it, in my opinion. I mean,
3: I sent you the roster. I'm still trying to see if it's on TV.
1: Yeah, I sent you what it looks like, what's going to be on the TV, and then also...
0: Okay, at wide receiver. Okay, here we go. Fanatics Flag Football Classic. Which stars will play in the inaugural event? We know that Tom Brady, Jalen Hurts, Joe Burrow, and Judge.
3: Scroll down. There's a graphic.
0: Oh, right here?
3: Yeah.
0: Okay, perfect. Thank you. Thank you very much. Tom Brady, Jalen Hurts, and Aston Jeanty. Now, is this? These are three teams. So I'm assuming the teams go down, Seth. Like, that's one team, this is two teams, and this is three teams?
3: It's possible, yeah.
0: But Aston Jeanty isn't a quarterback, is he?
3: No, he's a running back.
0: Right, so who would be the quarterback here?
3: Maybe Jaden Daniels.
0: Right, let me see. Where's he at?
3: He's on Tom Brady's team, or he's under Tom Brady right now.
0: Yeah, so it doesn't really kind of tell you the team. Anyway, Tom Brady, Jalen Hurts, Aston Jeanty, Alvin Kamara, Rob Gronkowski, Davante Adams, Von Miller. Is Davante Adams going anywhere in free agency, or is he sticking with the Raiders?
3: Rams.
1: I think he wants to stick with the Rams.
0: Stephon Diggs, Devontae Smith, Jalen Ramsey, Derwin James. I don't know who that is.
3: Safety.
0: Bud Crawford, Shaquan Barkley, Joe Burrow, Jaden Daniels, Kyle Juszczyk. Who's that?
3: Juszczyk.
0: Is he good?
3: Fullback, yeah.
0: Odell Beckham Jr., Debo Samuel, Luke, is that Coochie?
3: Keekly.
0: Miles Garrett. There's your rusher. DeAndre Hopkins, Tyann Matthew, Logan Paul, and I Show Speed. So five on five, three teams, one champion.
3: It's on Fox. There you go.
0: It's on Fox at 4 p.m. on a Saturday. Saturday, March 21st, 4 p.m. on Fox. But it doesn't really tell you the makeup of the teams, does it? Just tell you the people that are involved. It doesn't tell you necessarily who's on what team.
3: I'm sure they'll announce that when it gets closer. Because I know people are probably going to start betting on the game, so I'm sure that they'll put out what the exact rosters are.
0: So the three quarterbacks, maybe there's four, are Tom Brady, Jalen Hurts, Joe Burrow, and who's the other one, Bud?
3: Jaden Daniels.
0: Rank those four. If you were a coach of one of these teams, Seth, and you had to pick one of those four guys to be your quarterback, now realize it's flag, so Tom Brady's age doesn't really make as much of a difference because he's not, you know, it's not, he's just going to be in the pocket and delivering darts. Who would you pick to be your quarterback?
3: I'd go Brady, Burrow, Hurts, and then Jaden Daniels. Jaden Daniels probably going to play another position. He's so athletic.
0: Maybe corner, something like that.
3: I don't know.
0: I will tell you this, man.
1: I would have that reverse on the quarterbacks.
0: What do you mean?
3: You take a Brady last?
1: Yeah. You need a mobile quarterback.
0: I like Jalen Hurts.
1: Yeah, I mean, you're getting sacked. I mean, think about it. 7 yards, you got a guy coming at you, 11 yards.
0: Going 5,000 miles an hour.
2: Not being blocked.
1: Yeah, not being blocked.
0: You got
1: 10 yards.
0: You got Myles Garrett coming at you like a freight train.
1: So if you can start
0: with those big long arms,
1: right.
2: Brady going down hard.
1: Instead of Brady dropping back three steps, you got Jaden Daniels breaking off 10 yards in a sprint to the right, which gives him another 10 yards away.
0: Now, can the quarterback run though?
1: Well,
0: a lot of times they have rules where the quarterback can't run.
1: The quarterback can scramble.
0: Oh, so. He's probably just can't go past the line.
1: Yeah,
0: of scrimmage.
1: He can scramble back and forth.
2: He's not going to be able to.
1: Yeah, but
2: to
1: Tom Brady, yeah, he's not going to. I mean, Tom Brady's not the quickest guy.
0: I had very much VIP footage of me being about from here to Seth from Tom Brady and watching him throw darts 6 years ago when he was training Shador Sanders, and that guy is
3: to tell us Tom Brady's good?
0: I'm here to tell you Tom Brady's pretty good.
3: First-hand account.
0: When we return, a man claiming supposedly, now I don't know if this is now in the, I don't know if the Guinness Book of
1: yeah,
0: World.
1: Yeah, it did. It
0: so
1: says
0: they're
1: claiming.
0: They're actually, they have a category of the man, a man who has the world's smallest penis.
1: Yes.
0: Man, how much would that suck? I mean,
2: could
0: I thought.
2: Could be the guy that has to measure it.
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0: 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I mean, they got Coyote Tractor, zero-turn bundles, tractor packages, Toro, JCB, Viper Loader, Skag, Echo Power Equipment, Steel, pre-owned, new financing. You can get a quote. Again, I got a Mahindra 5100 series tractor from them as well. It's unbelievable. If you live up in the Panama City, Fort Walton Beach area, you're stupid to go anywhere else. Go somewhere else and then you'll end up at Big Gus. I promise you. So give him a call or text, 850-937-7009. Big Gus Tractor and Equipment. Well, I mean, Big Gus is such a pimp. Not only does he own that, but he also owns Emerald Coast Harley-Davidson, too.
1: Oh, that's a pimp.
0: Gene, you ever been to that Harley-Davidson? I think...
2: I don't know if I have been. I've been up there, but I don't know if I've ever stopped at one of those.
0: Did you do our benefit? I don't know if you did our, we did a benefit ride for a fallen police officer in Fort Walton Beach about 10 years ago.
2: I don't know if
0: you participated in that or not.
2: No.
9: And I saw you've said that you have the smallest penis in the world. Do you still believe that? And what makes you say that?
10: Basically, just like the research that I've done online. I mean, I welcome anybody to come out there and beat me.
9: Do you plan to enter in Guinness Book of World Records or anything like that?
0: By the way, you're saying his penis is 0.38?
1: Yes, inches.
0: So
2: that's aroused.
0: 1 inch is one, right? 1.0. So this would be a third of an inch?
1: That's what he's claiming.
3: But what about the girth, Lummy? I mean, if it's...
0: Hold on, that means it's... Okay, that's a half of an inch. That means it's about... Hold on. That means it's about... That I'm gonna.
3: I thought it's not the size of the boat; it's the motion of the pontoon boat.
0: You gotta have a.
2: There's no motion there.
3: There's no motion.
0: You're not even in. You're dry docked. You're not even in the water with a 0.38. That's if you're looking at my. My tape measure here, that's about a third of an inch.
2: She's got hair on that thing that she missed shaving that's longer than that.
3: We all do sometimes, Gene.
10: I think I looked into it, and I'm not really sure if they give out records for that sort of thing.
9: Maybe you could be the first.
10: But I would.
9: And I saw ever since you've spoken out publicly, you know, of course, there's jokes. But some of the jokes are like, you know, saying that maybe you should join OnlyFans because there is an interest about what exactly that looks like. Is OnlyFans something that you're considering?
10: No.
9: What's the reason that you wouldn't get on it?
10: I don't really think that there's a high market, and I wouldn't want to put myself out there like that and make $27.99.
9: You said that you have a 38 inch penis. Just from your hand, can you...
3: Shut up, bitch, and hop on it. She is really... this guy's sad. I mean, I don't know. He's not happy about this. He looks beat up.
9: 38-inch penis.
0: Hold on here.
2: If she put it in her mouth, it'd be as big as a cavity.
0: Hold on.
9: You've said that you have a 0.38-inch penis. Just from your hand, can you kind of demonstrate... Like how big or how small that would be?
0: I already showed you my tape measure, by the way.
10: And it's probably like the size of my fingernail.
9: And is that...
0: By the fingernail, right here.
2: Yeah. I'm
0: talking about this is nail bed. And that's exactly about what I did on my tape measure. You know, that's...
2: Cut it off and become a girl.
9: Fully erect or is that flaccid?
10: That's erect. Like when it's flaccid, it's smaller than that.
0: How can you get smaller than that?
1: You can't.
3: All right, I don't believe any of this that's happening.
1: He said he's doing it to make awareness. If anyone else has micro penis issues,
3: okay. Who's gonna come for? If I had a micro penis issue, Lummy, what about this guy makes me want to come forward? He doesn't even look like a guy that I could talk to about anything.
0: I don't even know that I could go to. I don't even know Seth if I could go to therapy over micro penis. So why are you here today, Bubba? What's bugging you? Well, I got a good job, and things are going well, but I have a micro penis. Oh, I mean, I don't even know if the greatest therapist in the world can walk a man through that. I mean, let's be honest. All of us come in different shapes and sizes, and we're all, hornier than others and probably are more sexually active than others.
2: The dude can't masturbate.
0: But what I'm saying is this.
3: He has to do with his fingers.
0: But here's the thing. What I'm saying is this. We all come in different shape or sizes. We all have different sex drives. We all get laid more than the other guy. We all are either more active or less active, but we all have...
2: Some lend and some don't.
0: We all probably, all of us... From Macho Man to Lummy to Gene to Seth to me to Babyface, you know, to Dan claims to have a huge one, but we're probably all
11: but
0: in,
11: can't keep women.
0: In that.
1: What a dick.
0: Wow.
12: The views and opinions made by Gene Lasker are not necessarily those of our advertisers or this radio station.
0: So here's the deal. We're probably all between like 5 and 7. All of us. 7 being somebody, one of us who have has a larger one, and 5 being probably the majority of us in the average category. I don't know. And we live, as much as we don't want to think that we live vicariously through our penises mean more to us. Now, they're just hanging there right now, and we're not really thinking about it. But our penises mean really a lot to us. We really...
3: What does it mean to you? Well, why do you say a few words about it?
0: It defines... It's the way...
3: It defines you?
0: No, but it's a way... It's your delivery mechanism of... You know, to be able to have an orgasm.
1: Oh, by the way, Macho Man speaks for yourself. He's above 7 inches. So. Okay,
0: sorry, Macho Man. Macho Man, your microphone is always on, and you could have chimed in and said,
2: "I'm 35-pound weight."
0: I just want to let you know that I'm 8 and a half.
3: Well, since Dan and Macho are out of the 5 to 7, is Babyface in the 5 to 7?
0: Yeah, I think Babyface is in the 5 to 7.
3: You think he'll be a surprising 9 and a half?
1: No way.
0: You know, if you look at Babyface, you'd think that maybe he's kind of pencil-y.
1: Yeah.
0: Like maybe kind of a, like a, like a...
3: Thin? You
0: know, yeah. Like a... Like a
3: long and thin.
0: Pencil-y. Yeah.
3: But like...
0: You, like if I was just to look at you...
3: Oh, not me, dude. This is not... Now this is getting
0: big. Well, no, hold on. You know what? Just based on...
3: Yes, Daddy.
0: Everybody's mentality and everybody's swagger and just your body makeup, I would say that you're probably above average and a little thick. I'm just giving you my opinion.
3: Oh, man. This is definitely.
0: I'm just trying to think. Like, I would think that you might be thick.
1: I'll do.
0: And about 5 and a half thick.
1: No, nice.
0: Is what I got you nailed.
1: Congrats.
0: I got Gene at about, you know, I got Gene at about maybe 6 and medium.
1: Nice.
0: You know, not, you know. Maybe a little, maybe on the.
2: I can make it fatter if I smash it, like, you know, smash, side to side, not up and down.
0: Yes, Gene, that's
2: controlling, that's how you do it.
0: It's controlling your circulation. Yes.
2: Okay.
0: Lummy, on the other hand, I think Lummy is probably.
3: Oh, he's got the Punisher.
0: I think Lummy doesn't have nearly as big of a penis as we think.
3: You think it's tiny for a big man?
0: I think
2: he ain't keeping that redhead for free.
0: I think Lummy's penis is probably, with regards to how big and tall you are, the misproportionate one of all of us, because he's 6'6" with size.
2: What are you doing with that scissor in your hand, Lummy? You stab him.
0: What do you wear?
3: He's gonna kill himself.
0: What do you wear? 14 shoe.
1: Yeah,
0: 14 shoe.
2: So
0: 6'6".
2: His penis is big.
1: No, I got a micro penis.
0: I think his penis is. I think Lummy's penis is a solid 6, but it's just really nothing to write home about. And it's just a 6.
3: Lummy, what would you...
0: Lummy, if you were to be totally honest about your penis, and I want everybody in the room that I've given my penis analogy to, I'd like everybody to step up to the pump and see how close I was in your description.
3: Why don't we just pull out our pumps and we can really feel?
0: We won't, because we will no longer have any platforms.
3: Well, why don't we do it in the kitchen off the air?
0: Well,
3: we really get scientific about it.
0: All of us are really not really laying like we'd like to right now. And we might need some time to get
2: the best
0: to get
2: part it. Of mine is my head, because it flares.
0: Gene,
2: it flares out. It flares out.
0: Gene, that's called the gland. That's called the gland. If we're gonna talk about this conversation, you have to speak about it medically, and that is called the gland.
11: Is that side of his chair? Oh, there he is.
0: And so you're saying are you, Gene?
2: It's got that
0: Gene.
2: Back.
0: Gene.
2: You know what I'm saying? And that's right there where the spot is.
11: Yeah, exactly. The FCC bill.
0: Gene, I just dumped you. You need to be quiet.
2: Okay.
1: Well, I'm right along with Gene, so.
0: All right, so
2: you dump him too.
0: You got a prominent tip.
1: Yes.
0: And Gene, you're saying you have a desirable and prominent tip, and you've been told that your tip is nice. Yes. Yeah. Yes. We'll just say with that. Seth, are you 5.5 and thick? Because that's what I got you as. I mean, look, don't be afraid. Listen, Seth, don't be afraid.
3: Last time I measured it was a long time ago. I started from my inner thigh and went to my gland, and I was 5 and 11/12.
0: Okay, so you're nearly
2: 11/12.
0: So you're probably closer to 6. And do you have the thickness that I
3: wouldn't say so. No, I wouldn't say that there's any thickness. Right.
0: Closer to thick and normal girth.
3: I don't know the normal girth. Thick. I only know what I see in videos.
2: Closer to sausage or closer to hot dog?
3: Mean like a mini sausage?
0: Kinda? No, I think he means like a standard, you know.
2: Yeah, like a standard hot dog or standard sausage.
3: I'm trying to say like it's kind of like the size of a string cheese or the girthiness of a string cheese.
0: All right, so we've gone through yours.
3: That's pretty meaty, right?
0: Now, what do you guys think about my penis? I will tell you, I will be completely honest with you because I am up to speed on how I've measured it before. I've been told things by women before. Just like Gene said, women comment on his tip having a flare on it, which really excites ladies. Seth has confided that he's closer to 6, but not girthy. And then Lummy has confided that he's... Lummy, are you 6?
1: Yeah, I'm like Gene over at the...
0: Hey, we're not using that word. Okay.
3: What are we saying?
2: We're saying RT.
0: We're saying tip.
2: Rhino tip.
1: Rhino tip.
0: All right, so we'll call you two the rhino tips.
1: Yes.
0: We'll call Seth the 6-incher.
3: No, guys, come that's a
0: now, Macho Man, I got you, since you've already proclaimed to be above average, I got you at maybe 7.5 and probably fairly impressive.
11: That's pretty accurate.
0: Okay.
11: A little more, but pretty accurate.
2: I hate you.
0: Larger than 7.5. Wow. All right. Well, that leads.
11: I've been using that penis pump.
0: Yeah. They work.
2: It makes it grow. It makes it stay growed.
0: Yes. It makes it stay growed. Yes. Now, every one of you guys, by using clinical terms, have to do. I've given my opinion on yours. Now you have to give your opinion on mine while staying in bounds within the rules.
3: Jesus.
0: We have the two rhino tips over there. We got the solid 6 in Seth. And then we got the larger than 7.5 the Macho Man. That's where we stand.
1: I think you're working with about a Red Bull can.
0: Okay, well that doesn't say anything.
1: What do you mean?
3: What do you want him to say, dude?
1: The girth, I say the girth. I think you have above average girth. And the length is about whatever length of a Red Bull can is, about 6 inches.
0: Okay. 6 and girthy.
1: Yes,
0: is what girthy. Is what you would say.
1: Yes.
0: Okay. Gene, what do you got me as? And please, I'm most concerned about your analogy.
2: Why would you ever think in my whole life that I would think about your penis?
0: I'm not asking. I've never thought that you should think about that, but now I'm making
2: I know if it was really big, you wouldn't lend. But
0: I wouldn't what?
2: Lend.
0: I wouldn't blend.
2: Lend. L-E-N-D.
1: Lend. Lend about.
0: Oh, I wouldn't give Hogan my girl if I... You're dumb. You're absolutely just totally inappropriate.
2: Oh, I thought you were going to say right.
0: I totally sit here and try to prop you up and give you softballs to make you look like an absolute rock star, and then you just bury me every chance you got to get. You never put me over.
2: I put you... What do you mean? I'm not going to put over a penis anyway.
0: I mean, I put you over. I put you at 6.
2: I know, but you're a weirdo. I can't think of penises.
0: We're all talking about one particular topic that we've all agreed upon is a little bit weird.
2: Well, I'm going to tell you, for the hoses you've pulled, you got to have something.
0: Okay, thank you. Macho Man, what you potentially think about my penis?
11: I think we're probably pretty close.
0: No, I wish I was. Oh, man, no, I wish I was working with what you had, but I am not. And then, Seth, if you could be so kind as to give me your...
3: I'd say it's turgid and stumpy.
0: Wow. I've never had that description. I've never had that before.
2: What does it mean?
0: So here's what here
3: it's open to interpretation.
0: Here is what I am. I am almost six, almost like 6 7/8. I'm 5 7/8, but I am pretty girthy, and the one common denominator is that every chick I've ever been with has always said, you know, because I always proclaim to have a small penis.
1: Yes.
0: Every person I've ever been with is like, man, your penis is not small at all.
3: No, it's, good for it's you.
0: Actually, you know, pretty decent. So there you go.
3: Congrats on your baloney pony.
0: Where did you find that?
2: I'm going to tell you something.
3: Slang term for a penis.
2: Ever since I've lost weight and I...
0: Oh, it's probably looking great.
2: I can look down and see it.
11: Yeah, that's the best part of losing weight. When I lost my weight, I was like, holy man.
0: Yeah, I mean, yeah. Gene, you probably...
2: My wife was in the toilet room, you know, we got a little room off the side. It's got the toilet in it, and she had
0: the toilet.
2: So she's sitting in there with the door open, and I'm sitting there staring down at myself in the mirror.
0: Nude?
2: Yeah.
0: Looking at your wiener?
2: Yeah, and she goes, what are you doing? And I went, looking at myself.
0: I'm looking.
2: Why? Because I ain't seen it in a while.
0: and you should have added. And quite frankly, it looks pretty damn good. Right?
2: Yeah.
0: Yeah. I mean, they say.
2: Turned around and walked in there. She's sitting on a toilet, so she's trapped.
3: Oh wow!
0: Did you make her participate on something?
2: I don't make her, but I tried to.
0: Did she just grab it and start going to town?
2: Yeah.
0: That's a very sexy deal on the toilet.
2: Mm-hmm.
0: By the way, this guy here, this is why churches are absolutely, I don't even think churches are houses of God. I think churches are houses of the devil. And
2: all depends who runs them.
3: Banks.
0: And so this guy just proves that churches are, just like Seth said, banks. And this guy has the audacity. This preacher has the audacity.
3: Churches are just banks where Jesus is the boss.
0: Well, churches are banks where the pastor makes the money under, but using Jesus as the scapegoat.
2: Exactly.
0: Jesus doesn't get nothing from it.
1: Yeah, because Jesus in Matthew and Mark flipped over the tables and pretty much...
3: They were against this?
1: Yeah, oh yeah.
0: He said Jesus was, I'm tired of you guys shaking people down under my name.
1: Yeah, he flipped over the tables with
0: just
1: all
0: like a
1: stuff.
0: Pro wrestling move. I like to see Jesus flipping over a table. Mm-hmm. Seth might actually start believing if he saw Jesus do a high spot off the third onto a broken table.
1: That's why they didn't like him, because he said it's a sacred space and just a house of prayer, not a house of money.
0: So
1: money.
0: It just goes to show you, man. I mean, these pastors are just so full of gluttony and forwardness that this pastor, I guess, church, you know.
3: You know what was, Bubba's old people for years? They would just go to this and they would just, you know, they'd get scammed or they would give their money, whatever they felt like doing. And now because we've got the Righteous Gemstones and you've got shows and you've got the ability for these guys to go viral, now they're getting exposed a lot more. I think
0: right up
3: until a certain point, they were able to get their money with absolutely no problem without having to, you know, feel shame from the outside world.
0: And the things that they said at the pulpit weren't necessarily going to come back and bite them in the ass because you didn't have somebody recording it, putting it up on TikTok, so you could say very much, you could be a little bit more aggressive on give me your money, you know, because you weren't really held. There was nobody that was making you a TikTok sensation. This guy, literally, this African-American preacher, and you can see his congregation is full of what Seth said earlier, you know, older people, but he feels as if, you know, donations and probably, listen, the whole church template where you go to a building, you sit there in some pews and some guy talks to you about God or Jesus or whatever your religion may or may not be, that template's not broken, but it's not what it used to be. It's not, people have a better, if you want to be religious, you can get your religion via the internet and streaming and not have to set foot into a actual brick and mortar establishment. And so I bet that conventional tithing is down because not as many people are going to those Wednesdays and Thursday services. So this church obviously is having a tough time. It looks like it's a very large church, probably a lot of money to run it. And this black preacher actually says, next week I want every one of you to bring your tax returns in because I think you're ripping the church off.
1: Just to give credit to Jesus, too, and the Bible so people understand, he said in Matthew 21:13, my house will be called a house of prayer, but you are making it a den of robbers. So Jesus was totally against.
0: I love that saying. Say it again.
1: My house would be called a house of prayer, but you are making it a den of robbers.
0: I mean, I like it, but then it kind of makes the BRN look like a den of robbery because we're out there asking for tithing as well.
1: Yeah, but we're not.
0: But I'm not asking Iggy and Heather Wiz to bring their tax returns.
1: That's right.
0: I mean, you can give what you can, but I don't need to see your tax returns. Listen to this guy. The audacity. 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
13: 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Amen. It's tight, but it's right.
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0: truth from the valley. No, he lies a lot, but
1: no, I don't.
0: When it comes to stuff like this and what's good for business, and I've known him for a long time. We weren't even sponsored by K&N when we ran our sprint cars, and we always ran K&N high performance filters. K&N makes also Gene, didn't K&N make the sprint car filters for us too? Those injector,
1: yeah,
0: those injector boxes.
1: That was a whole box of the air filter
0: those
1: itself.
0: Those were like $700 back in the day. Remember that?
1: Yeah.
0: Anyway, I'm back with K&N. You can go to knnfilters.com and they got the best. They got the best search engine where you literally just type in your vehicle or what. I mean, you, like here, like if you look here, I went to K&N filters, air filters, intakes, cabin filters, oil filters, diesel. Gene, do you have a cold?
2: No, I don't. But I don't have a.
0: You don't have a K&N on your truck?
2: No, K&N went with my other truck. Go to the hood.
0: Well, if I get you one, you and I have to do the install
2: like we did the last one
0: on camera.
2: Yeah, work out.
0: We got to do the install on camera so we can post it up on our YouTube channel.
2: Yeah.
0: So, Lummy, I was seeing if, because, you know, the Merch Creek just bought a 96 Ford F-350 7.3 diesel.
2: She needs one, too.
0: Yeah. Well, I was going to see what K&N makes for, you know, that's, what, 30 years old?
2: And I bet you with the instructions that K&N gives you, she could do it herself.
0: Oh, she could. You know what? That would be
2: phenomenal.
0: That would be an
2: podcast on itself.
0: Yeah, here we go. So I'm doing a search. They make it.
2: Told you.
0: Look at that.
2: They got to. There's too many of them trucks out.
0: Cold air intake, high flow.
2: Box and all.
0: Yeah, the tube, the box and all. They make the, look how big that filter is, my friend.
2: Mm-hmm. That ain't no playing.
0: Only, and then windshield wipers. There you go. I need this immediately. Let me do a search on yours, Gene, because I'm going to get a hold of my guy Dylan. I just met him. So I had a guy named Tony Yorkman who was my K&N guy for years. Okay, Gene, and then Tony left, and I lost my connection. I still got some leftover K&N filters, so I don't run anything but K&N when I'm changing my oil. But I don't have a K&N, hookup anymore with regards to corporately. So I've been emailing, not getting a hold of anybody. And so during the USAC race at my track,
2: you found him.
0: K&N, as part of USAC, they're a partner with USAC. They come up and set this big tent up, like this huge tent up and just on all these displays and all this kind of stuff. So I walk up to the dude and I go, hey, who's in charge around here? And they're like, this guy named Dylan walks up, says, I am. I go, well, let me ask you a question. Who gave you guys permission to set up all them? This is a huge area. You're taking up a ton of space. He goes, well, who are you? And I go, I'm the owner. But we can handle this if I can just get my K&N deal back, my friend. And he's like, and I told him who I told him who I was, and he was like, oh my God, Tony used to, I worked for Tony, and Tony used to talk about you all the time, and absolutely, listen, we'll pick it right back up to where we left it off at. So I'm back in, Gene, I'm back in.
2: Sweet.
0: Gene, let me just see what year is your
2: 23.
0: All right, so 2023 Ford. Are you a 450 or a 350?
2: 350.
0: 350 Super Duty.
2: Yep.
0: Right.
2: 6.7.
0: It doesn't. It's not giving me. Hold on. Automotive 2023 Ford E350 Super.
2: F350.
0: Oh yeah, I put an E. My bad. F350 Super Duty. And you got the 6.7.
2: Yep.
0: V8 diesel.
2: Yep.
0: Let's see what they. Oh, I guarantee you they make a bunch of stuff for you.
2: Boom.
0: Oh, there you go. You got the cold intake, high flow. You got that. You got the charge pipe, aluminum. You got oil filters, cabin filters. You got, what's this? This is the next gen diesel dry flow. I don't think I'd want that.
2: Nah.
0: You got a fuel filter.
2: Wiper blades.
0: You got wiper blades, fuel filters. What's this?
2: What is that?
0: What's this? High flow, cold air intake.
2: Huh.
0: That might, and it's got like a little plexiglass. Let me see if I can.
2: That's pretty neat.
0: Look at that, Gene.
2: You can see it into the right to the top of the filter.
0: I don't know if I like that as much as I like the one being exposed. I think I like
2: The exposed one.
0: Oh, look at this, Gene. 10 extra horsepower. See that down there?
2: Yeah.
0: 10.4 extra horsepower.
2: What does that other one say?
0: Let me see. This is the classic right here. Oh, 12.
2: Yeah.
0: That's what you're going with right there. So is that what you need me to get you?
2: Please.
3: I sent you one from my chair. He said if you want a real car to work on.
0: Do they really make?
3: Yeah, I sent you the link.
0: Do they make them for?
3: Yes, yeah.
0: They can't make them
2: Yes, they do.
0: For Shelby's?
3: Right there.
0: For
3: That's what he said.
0: For GT350s?
2: Yeah.
0: That's all they make.
3: That's right. What he needs, he says.
2: Right there.
0: Oh, yeah, I need a high-flow original universal air filter.
3: It's not a 350 also, Bubba. It's a 500, GT500.
4: Wait, was he sending that to you because that's what his package looks like or because that's what's
0: that's
4: in his car?
0: That's probably what, yeah.
4: Okay.
3: Well, no, because that's only five inches.
0: And don't besmirch the great vehicle of Caveman by saying it's a GT350 when it's a GT500.
3: And also it's a Macho Man.
2: Well, are you here today?
0: Macho Man?
3: I'm just trying not to insult Macho.
4: No, he said Caveman's car.
2: Yeah. Mm.
0: So anyway, Macho,
5: it's got the intake system already. I just wanted to try that filter.
0: Okay,
5: I have the OEM in there right now.
0: Yeah, you don't want the OEM. So I'm going to get a hold of my boy Dylan, and before I put this order in, and see if he's cool with it. But I'm sure he will be. The amount of advertising and exposure we're going to continue to give K&N. I mean, I think we've been running K&N commercials, and I got K&N flags at my track. I mean, I've been with K&N for 15 years. Remember, Gene, we used to get those sprint car air boxes for free.
2: Yeah.
0: We'd have like a couple of them up on the, you know, ready to go. So, Gene, I'll get you.
2: I think I got one more left.
0: You don't.
2: They're like $800 right now.
0: Oh, yeah, they are. Exactly. Hi, who's this?
6: This is Birdman.
0: Hi, Birdman.
2: What do you want?
6: Hey, good morning there, guys. Good morning, morning. Oh, we were talking about gigawatters the other day. Are you still going to do that?
0: Yeah, I'm going to do I don't know when, but I'm going to do something at Gigawatters. Yes.
6: Yeah, that's my hometown there. Well, that's where I grew up, kind of thing. I'd like to be able to come there and see you.
0: Yeah, well, I'll certainly give plenty of notice.

0: going to town, and a couple was walking by, and the lady asked the guy, says, what's going on in there? And the guy told his wife, well, some guy's going to town in there. And thanks for letting me tell you that again. I've been waiting a couple days to tell you that. And my shoe size is 10 and a half.
1: Stop calling me on the phone, you mother.
2: Gene, do you need wiper blades and a fuel filter?
3: Man, I always need wiper blades. We're in Florida.
2: Wiper blades and so what I'm going to try to get for you, Gene, is here. I already got your order down. You ready?
3: Yep.
2: So I got the Macho Man filter. I am going to get you the wiper blades, the fuel filter. Okay.
3: Okay.
2: Get you maybe two or three oil filters, right?
3: Okay.
2: Okay. Because you're always, you know, got to change oil every 5,000.
3: Yep.
2: And then the classic cold air intake, high flow, roto mold tube. Now this says for an F-250. See it right here?
3: Yeah.
2: I'll have to ask Dylan, does that fit on a 350?
3: It's probably the same.
2: But then see, this one has the charge pipe. And I don't know what the difference is.
3: I don't know.
4: Yeah, because they have the same engine size.
3: It's the same truck. The 250 and the 350 is the same truck. It's a different.
2: But frame and spring angle. But if he says this is the same, this bolts up to a 350, then I'm going to get you this.
3: Thank you.
2: And I'll get you a cabin air filter. You know where that goes in your glove box.
3: Yeah.
2: Filters, wiper blades, and a fuel filter.
3: Boom.
2: And then for Macho Man, I'm going to get him one of these GT500 filters. And then for the Merch Crick, I already got her order. So look, we're doing good.
5: Another historic milestone.
2: So let me, people wonder like, hey, Bubba, why do you push your YouTube so much? And why does everything aggregate back to YouTube? And every short and every reel and everything that you do, you always are. Everything's YouTube. Because that's the currency. That's the digital currency that people pay advertisers and clients and things like that. Yes, we have a large, you know, presence on X. We have a large presence on Facebook. We're going to hit our 250,000th. Follower on Facebook, Instagram, Rumble, Twitch, all of the above. But everybody wants to know, how many subscribers do you have on YouTube? That's kind of the currency that people that buy advertising or people that you do business with, that's what they want to know. And it's because of this. They now are officially the largest media company in the world. And if you take all of the advertising that's placed on YouTube, I think that if you add everybody else, all the competition up, the way I remember listening to this article, that it doesn't amount to the advertising that's spent, advertisers that spend their money on advertising within YouTube.
5: Has crossed another historic milestone. According to new research, YouTube now generates more advertising revenue than essentially every distributor combined. 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A platform built around creators and user-generated content is now out-earning the largest traditional media companies in the world, which leads to a simple realization.
2: 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And with 133, and they basically every radio station in town now has their studios camera'd up so that you can listen to it terrestrially or you can watch it on YouTube. And you guys, quite frankly, are about 7 or 8 years too far. You're never going to be able to get any significant numbers to turn that into anything significantly profitable. You can't have 18,000 followers and make, if you got 18,000 followers, you're going to make $200. I mean, I know what our numbers are and I know what we make, and we got 140,000 subscribers, and we should have more. And that's why we do different things, like me and Gene doing the install on the with the KNN, Merch Crick doing that. You know, Lummy the

0: the GOAT report. You know, I need to bring back the food review. You got to be a player in YouTube. And all you radio stations now that are trying to become players, it's too late. Like, it's just genuinely too late. The market and YouTube is saturated. People know their destination points, where they want to go, their favorites. And it's not you. It's not you. So good luck to you. When your terrestrial job dries up and you don't own any of your content and you've done nothing and you're really not that compelling, quite frankly.
1: Are we just talking in generalities or anybody specific there?
0: Generalities, okay, but right. pretty much every radio personality in Tampa. I mean, pretty much. I mean, you know, if your radio station now is trying to do a YouTube gimmick while they camera up your show and you're getting 413 views on your show and your radio station has 4,100 total subscribers, and within that world a couple of the radio guys have like 18,000 subscribers, it's done, buddy. You're done. And I don't even know that you own your own, like, I don't know that you own it. Maybe you do now, I don't know. But I'll tell you right now, I'd be taking a bullet in the head right now if we were at 18,000 and I was trying to pay the bills. I mean, you know, we got $25,000 worth of bills here every month just to keep the lights on.
2: Why haven't I got any money lately?
0: You know, you get money.
2: No, here on my screen going beep. I don't hear none of them going on.
0: You're talking about the fine, like the super
2: people.
0: The super chats and the PayPals and the Venmos and the Cash Apps
2: hooking me up.
3: Oh. Chop it up, Spice, $20.
2: There it is.
4: You're only watching YouTube and not actively participating. You are likely missing one of the largest opportunities in the modern economy for your personal brand and your business. Now, do I think...
0: But you're way too late.
4: Think this challenges movies and television? I don't. Because the demand is still there.
0: Hey, Lummy, I got a call. Should I take it live?
3: Yeah.
0: On my phone?
3: Yeah, let's go.
0: Oh, here. Hello?
5: Hey, good morning, Tina. It's Sunbelt. How are you?
0: Oh, Tina, what's up?
5: Hey, Kevin wanted me to give you a call about that water trailer you guys have at the Speedway.
0: Yeah, we're good. We come get it.
5: Okay, you're done with it?
0: Yeah, I'll have my guys pull it right up to the front.
5: Awesome. Thank you.
0: Thank you, Tina.
5: Alrighty, have a good day.
0: You too. Bye-bye.
2: Damn, you got to give their stuff back someday.
1: She's always calling for their stuff.
0: Yeah. I know.
2: Does she really?
0: I mean, we get done. Gene, I tell them when I'm done, like when my end date was, but they forget.
2: Oh.
4: And budgets and spending are increasing. And the reality is, this isn't about one format replacing another.
0: Johnny Costica, ladies and gentlemen, $100.
2: There you go.
0: So we're not just digital, my friends. We got a whole nother financial wrinkle that none of you other guys have.
4: Another. It's about the entertainment industry continuing to evolve and expand. More platforms, more formats, more creators, more partners, more capital. More stories.
0: We started this process in 2017 on Twitch all by itself. And look what it's turned into.
4: 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The ecosystem is getting bigger, not smaller. And that expansion is creating opportunity everywhere.
0: Boom. I just wanted to play that, Lemmy, that now officially YouTube is the biggest media company in the world.
3: That's nuts.
0: The biggest media company in the world. And if you're late to the dance, I would be, if I'm a radio personality and I'm trying to, I don't know how long my radio gig's going to last, and I'm trying to build an infrastructure of a YouTube channel that I can pay my guys and make a living off of. That ship has sailed, my friend. That's a 5 to 7 year. We started in 17, so 18, 19, 20, 21, 22, 23, 24, 25, 20. We're on our ninth year. It's taken us almost 10 years, and we have thousands and thousands of pieces of content that these other radio personalities don't have. They don't have 643 phone calls with Hulk Hogan.
3: Nope.
0: They don't have 142 phone calls with Tucker Carlson.
3: None.
0: They don't have their own video guy like Gary Cantrell that's cutting shorts up. I mean, we got a couple of our shorts and our reels, Lummy, that have done almost 10 million views.
6: That's right. Multiple
0: what,
6: ones.
0: What do you guys got?
1: But I mean, if you were in their position though, and you were getting, you know, you were getting a consistent paycheck from radio or terrestrial, I mean, I don't know how much you'd be thinking about what happens after this. I think you'd be like, all right,
0: I think you'd be pretty stupid to think that this is going to if you can't look around and see what the business is becoming, and not do a quick evaluation that your terrestrial job's not going to be around forever. That it's just not. They're scaling it down. They're trying to grasp onto digital. And go ahead with. And if you have that mindset, you're even going to be in worse druthers than if you tried to do something right now. Hello.
7: Hey, Bubba, it's Snook Slayer.
0: Hi, Snook Slayer. What are you gonna? Snook Slayer, if you ask what I think you're going to ask, the next time I'm seeing you, I'm going to punch you in the mouth.
2: No, you won't.
0: Yes,
2: no,
0: I will.
7: No, brother. I'm just letting you know that Dark Match Steve is going to send.
2: Did you know what he was going to say?
6: Oh, I can't.
0: Snook Slayer, no. You are the...
2: lead us on into what's going on here.
0: It's like Dark Match Steve... Is he the biggest Dark Match Steve mark there is, and all he wants to do is call the show and tell me about the latest Dark Match Steve parody song?
2: Oh.
0: I'm not interested in playing the latest Dark Match Steve parody song that promotes his channel. It has nothing to do with me. It has nothing to do with my guys. It has nothing to do with any of us. It's a goofy little song, and I'm sure it's well-made and pretty funny. But that's his world, not mine. He's defected from my world.
2: Good jumping on our skirts, boy.
0: And so, Snook Slayer, what in the hell? You, Mark? Lummy, you were supposed to get a hold of Snook Slayer. I asked you to.
3: Yeah, this morning I haven't had a chance to reach out to him. I'm sorry. I didn't think he would be calling me up today.
0: I specifically asked you. I said, hey, get a hold of Snook Slayer and tell him we're not going to use my airwaves to promote Dark Match Steve stuff. We're just not.
3: Yeah, I didn't think that he would be calling this early in the morning.
0: Snook Slayer, you stupid son of a bitch. You saw my reaction yesterday. I'm not playing it. I don't even like Dark Match Steve anymore. You know what he did? He used my show to try to create his own channel, and now he's trying to sabotage my channel by having his little marks call in and talk about this new parody song that he got. I mean, listen, grab your best hold. We're all in here trying to fight for real estate. If that pisses you off, so be it. He's competition to me. He gained notoriety by being one of my parody guys. Then he defected. Did he not? Has he not shown his ass a few times lately, Lummy?
3: Oh, that's the word on the street, yes.
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0: Steve. I've befriended that guy, and he's been to many a barbs. He's been royalty.
1: Does he got a stone head?
0: But I'm just not going to have him plant good listeners of the show to do phone calls on my show to promote his latest parody. I'm not going to be your bouncing board for that, my friend. If your parody's good enough, it'll be a phenomenally viral hit, and you don't need me. I don't need you anymore, and you don't need me. And you've made an ass out of yourself a few times lately because you think like you've become entitled because you were a parody guy and you started your own channel. Now you've become entitled.
2: I don't know you.
0: What's the he defected. And then, Lummy, you can help me here. You probably know more about it than I do. He defected, and then on his channel talked a little bit of crap here and there, has said a few things here and there, stopped doing parody songs for us, which I think, you know, I don't need any of those. Not when I got badass guys like Tampa Tony.
3: Sailor!
0: You know, doing Bubba Army War Chants. That's the only thing I need parody-wise. I mean, we're not living in the 90s. If I wanted the parody element back, I'd bring Manson back, please. So then he's gone on to do his own channel. Within doing his own channel, I guess he's doing parody songs and things like that. I don't know. I don't monitor his channel. And then he, you know, has his little bitch boy, Snook Slayer, you know, call in and remind us that he's got a new song out and are we going to play it? And when we say no, he then calls back and, you know, like thinks that that's going to change our minds. I mean, what do you know about the situation?
4: From what I've been told is that he started his own YouTube channel, and he was upset about multiple things from, him being told that he could come on the microphone one day, I guess, a week.
0: Well, a while ago. See, like, everybody thinks that they're entitled to be on the air. And what you don't realize is just because you're a parody guy or you think you're funny, I know what it takes to be a co-host on my show and the chemistry. And I just know, you know, Gene's a powder. Nobody in their right mind would put Gene Lasker on the air to be a co-host on a major network.
4: Nope.
0: I know that I can get the, I can serve him.
3: I don't
0: up
3: consider and, myself a co-host at all.
0: But I can put Gene in the right situation to be funny. I can wrap the show around him to be funny. And I don't, and just because you're a parody songwriter or you're a faithful listener of however long, you don't see the John Costicas and the Hierarchies and the Grouper Lips and the Joe from the West Sides and Kenny Price. You don't see any of those people feeling entitled as if they need to be a co-host on the show. And this guy really thought that I was remiss and that I was being a dick for not inviting him to be, as we were shuffling the lineup around a little bit, with the constant being me, Lummy, Dan on Monday and Tuesdays, and Seth, Babyface on Thursdays. We had a Wednesday, Friday opening, and he thought he should be that guy.
5: Well, tell him to come on in on Wednesday and Friday, try to take my seat.
0: No, that's not.
5: It's real simple.
0: No, I don't even want to. I don't even want to talk about him. Like, that's his mindset. It's like, you know, because no, I know what I want. You know what I would. I would like a female. I have a couple females in mind. When we move to the new studios, if we were going to save all the money that I think, you know, I'd like to have a female as a co-host.
5: But I can't find one.
0: No, the one, Gene, the one that I know, she's married. She's got two kids. She's been in radio, and she sounds attractive and is attractive, and she's a great person.
5: And she's been in radio.
0: Yes.
5: Well, that.
0: And she'd be good, but she's not available. She took a TV job. So, Seth, what are you going to say? I'm sorry.
2: I thought we talked to Dark Match Steve about the... I thought there was a misunderstanding about him wanting to come in here and host and all that. I thought we had him on the phone and I thought we worked past that.
0: I did too.
2: I don't know, was there something else, Lummy, or is that...
4: I was wondering, I think he just... and then...
0: And he takes shots at me all the time on his show.
4: Yeah, that's, I mean, I don't know really why he takes the shots that he does. I mean, I can find out.
2: But there are shots, is what you're saying.
4: Yeah, that's okay. What the people will tell me.
0: And, you know, and like, for, and so any, and so here's the thing. Any of his fans, anybody that watches his channel, anybody that, they're because of me. You established your brand because of me. You defected and left the show. Well, you didn't leave the, you were never part of the show. You were part of three people that did parody songs for me, but your name, even know, even people knowing who Dark Match Steve is because of me. I don't owe you anything. I invited you to, I don't know how many different barps and provided you with rings. And I think, right, Lemmy, I think the guys got rings and did my part on that and showed my appreciation. And you are good at parody songs. And if that's what you're doing on your channel, great. But I don't owe you anything. And you're not good enough to be a co-host. You're just not. Maybe you have the ability to be a co-host with somebody else, or maybe you have the ability to be a host on your own show. But I know what I'm looking for, and the feel and the texture and the type of person that I'm looking for to be a co-host. And I, quite frankly, you're not it.
4: Uh-huh.
0: So anyway, Dark Match Steve, quit having your little bitch boy Snook Slayer call in and ask me incessantly how many times I'm going to play your new parody. I'll tell you how many. None. This conversation's officially over.
2: Trey Hendrickson to Baltimore, by the way.
0: For nothing.
2: Right? 4 years, $112 million.
0: Now, does the NFL at that point, Seth, give them even more reason to step in and maybe levy some type of penalties? Because they dirty dogged Vegas, or can they really stand behind that he didn't pass the physical deal?
2: I mean, they could probably stand behind that, but I mean, I think everybody kind of saw what happened. Again, nothing was official, so there's still the option to pull out, but I think the NFL should have the Ravens set out for a full season.
0: What?
2: I'm just joking.
0: I mean, but they could pull.
2: Trying to be so serious here.
0: When the NFL does, when they really, really are mad and you've really messed up, they start taking draft picks. That's kind of how they penalize teams, right? Like I've seen it happen a few times where tampering and thing or any.
2: I think the Saints lost them for Bounty Gate. Yeah. I think another team
4: Patriots,
2: lost one.
4: The Patriots lost it for the Deflate Gate.
2: Yeah, Patriots lost one. I think
5: I was for getting caught cheating and stuff. But if you're a gangster and businessman and. How can you find them for that?
0: Well, I mean, they're going to.
2: They were being gangsters about the thing.
0: And businessmen.
6: We turn now to the war zone itself.
0: I'm just telling you right now, man. Gas prices are. Gene, you have a diesel. And what are they? $5.19?
5: You know what? I thank God that I don't care what the price of gas is. Well, thank God that I've got my life set as old as I am. I don't worry about gas prices.
0: But Gene,
5: or the
0: you at your age
5: price of bread.
0: And you having a financial windfall of your businesses and working your ass off to get there, not taking anything away from you. You deserve everything that you, everything, every accolade that you've achieved, every dollar that you've made, every dollar that you've saved.
5: Right.
0: And then you're in a financial situation where $5.20 a gallon to fill up your diesel truck doesn't really matter to you.
5: No,
0: because you got
5: no,
0: to,
5: sir.
0: But Gene, you know how many guys out there?
5: Yeah, I can imagine
0: that are doing lawn work. That have
5: to buy all that gas for all that. Yeah,
0: that have to have that buy mass quantities of diesel and regular gasoline. And I think one of the major miscalculations on this war and how they're going to get America to turn against our president is to shut down, you know, the Straits of Hormuz or something like that.
4: Yes.
0: And make gases might hit higher than they've ever been in history of our country. We're headed there. And if I'm Donald Trump, I'm doing everything I possibly can because America, your approval rating and how well you're doing. You can be the best president in the world. You can have everybody working. The stock market could be kicking ass. You know, everybody's happy. But when if gas is $6 and $7 a gallon, this country is going to be on and like just absolutely like a kiss. We're going to be up in flames because nothing controls our mood more than gas prices. It affects every one of us. Not everybody's as rich as Gene and says, hey, listen, $5.19 for a gallon of diesel gas doesn't really bug me. But you know what? That guy that's pulling a trailer and got two skag zero turns behind his F, you know, 250
5: and a payment
0: single axle, Ford that he's got a $750 payment on. And he's probably got payments on his two skags and a small business loan. And when he pulls up to the pump and he goes through literally a tank of gas a day, and he goes up to the pump and it's $120 to fill that F-250, basically his first couple lawns that he cuts it's just to pay for fuel. And I think and I got to think that Trump needs to do. Listen, I think I've always been a little bit more on the lenient side of Donald Trump. But he has got to do something. This is going to backfire on him more so than anything. Screw. I don't care about the Epstein files. I don't care about immigration. I don't care about ICE. I don't care about the tariffs. When I have a diesel, which my fiance does, and it takes, you know, and Gene and her 96 F-250 Mexican mobile,
5: yep,
0: she's got two tanks.
5: Oh yeah, one on each side. Yep.
0: So
5: yep.
0: I mean, so it's like $300 to fill hers up.
5: Whew.
0: And like, something has got. This is what's going to freak Americans out.
6: We're now to the war zone itself, where the Strait of Hormuz, the exit point for ships carrying oil out of the Persian Gulf, is effectively closed tonight, trapping vessels offshore and forcing cuts to oil production, which is what's been driving up gas prices here at home.
0: More now, even though that's a shakedown in itself, because that gas that's being held in that tanker that cannot travel through the Straits of Hormuz doesn't really hit the Corpus Christi, Houston, Louisiana refineries until 60 days from now, and doesn't really even get refined and available for you to purchase for 90 days. They always use all of this, like the guy Lummy that called yesterday says, you know, they always got to anticipate what it's going to take to refill their tanks. I think it's a knee-jerk reaction.
5: Mm-hmm, yep.
0: But it's a way for them to gouge us. It's a way for them to make our president. This, for everybody that hates Trump, and for all the countries that aren't on board with this, you know, war in Iran, Operation Epic Rain, whatever the hell it's called. This is the way to single-handedly make Trump the most hated president in our lifetime.
4: They did, which is the first time in 50 years they have constructed or started construction in Brownsville, Texas, a first refining.
0: A new one?
4: A new one.
6: First from
4: one.
6: Chief Correspondent Matt Gutman.
0: What's that going to do for us right now?
4: Nothing, but at least they're starting to do it.
0: Man, what a good-looking dude. If I look like him, I bet to beat women off of the bat. Mm.
6: In Tel Aviv. Matt, good evening.
0: Let's hear him talk.
7: Hey, good evening, Tony. Two U.S. officials tell us tonight that Iran has...
0: What's that?
5: That ruined it.
0: No, he's got a good rap. He's got a good rap. He didn't have a sissy, you know, he's got a good rap.
7: Two U.S. officials tell us tonight that Iran has started to take steps to deploy naval mines in the Strait of Hormuz, a choke point through which a fifth of the world's oil flows and a red line for the administration.
8: As U.S. warplanes target Iranian mine layers in the Persian Gulf, intelligence sources tell CBS News Iran is now moving towards placing mines in the Strait of Hormuz, defying stark warnings from the administration.
0: Man, we've got... If they get those mines laid and one tanker gets mined. Oh my God.
2: I think they took out some mines yesterday.
4: They did. Yeah, they bombed some of the boats.
2: So like 12 or something.
0: Yeah. But no tankers have been taken out, right?
2: This morning I saw bombed a Taiwanese tanker, I think.
0: Oh.
5: Because you're worried about the oil?
8: If Iran.
0: No, they want to shut the oil down, Gene, crippling us.
5: Right.
8: Does anything to stop.
0: More importantly, making our president look like a buffoon and getting the Americans to turn against your president. Because we are so gas dependent. And our mood and our affection for our president, unfortunately, is in a lot of instances controlled by the price of gasoline. They always blame it on the president. When Biden had high gas, let me, what were people saying?
4: Biden's fault.
0: F-ing Biden, $5.26 a gallon. Come on, Biden. I can remember when Trump was in there, man, it was $3.10.
8: The flow of oil within the Strait of Hormuz, they will be hit by the United States of America 20 times harder.
7: Iran has also vowed not to let any oil leave the Persian Gulf until the U.S. and Israel stop their war.
6: So the mere perception of Iran having the capacity to hit one of those ships is enough to cause the insurers not to insure the ships coming through.
9: Exactly. You know, they just need one UAV to hit one tanker, and that's it. And they already done that.
7: And Iran continues to lob dozens of missiles and drones, focusing fire on the Gulf states.
0: I mean, here's the deal. How many more weapons? I heard that we had wiped out, you know, a lot of their weapons, and they didn't have a lot left. Well, we need to step that up tenfold and have everything wiped out by Saturday.
5: Those are hand rockets.
0: Trump needs to say, listen, tell his, what's that guy, Peter
2: Hegseth,
4: Secretary of War.
0: Hey, listen, you know what? Times 10, bitch. Let's get this thing done by Monday. I want to go on the air Monday and say Iran is a parking lot.
7: At least one woman died in Bahrain when this residential building was hit. Another attack left an oil refining facility burning for days. Meanwhile, the U.S. and Israeli militaries claim they have crippled Iran's military with more than 5,000 attacks, one of them gutting this Tehran high-rise. Rescuers searching for survivors in that hollowed-out building, rubble as far as the eye can see. And Israel says it will continue to hit Iran's energy sector, the regime's lifeblood.
6: Is that something we could see more of, Israel attacking?
0: Hey, Israel, and you in the U.S., sync up and get and go ahead and bomb every one of their mine-laying ships that they own. Take out their complete navy. Take out all of their air force. Every missile silo. Come on now. That's all we got to do. We have the manpower.
10: We're operating against military targets that have a vital role in the Iranian war machine. And that's how we're prioritizing our targets, and we'll leave some surprises for the next few days.
6: And just a short time ago, Tony, Israel's Prime Minister Benjamin Netanyahu again urged Iranians to rise up against the regime. But earlier today, Iran's chief of police going on television warning protesters that they will be viewed as the enemy and that his forces' fingers are on the trigger. Tony.
0: Hold on. Seth, did I hear that right?
2: Yeah.
0: Hold on. So the chief of police under the current regime is saying if you protest against the current supreme leader,
2: yeah,
0: who's the son of the guy that got taken out, we have our fingers on the triggers ready to take you out.
2: Yes.
0: That's what they just said.
2: That's what they said, yes.
0: Oh, my God. I mean, we got to kill everybody. Hello.
11: Hey, Bob, how y'all doing?
0: Good.
11: Yeah, so with the oil prices, I don't think it's going to go up any higher than what it is because over the weekend, it reached like 120 a barrel, but now it's back down to the 80s. Like, so I don't think it's going to go much higher, and I think we're going to see a decrease here soon. It's only been a week.
0: I mean, here's the deal. Hold on, sir. And I mean this with all due respect, and I don't want you mad at me, okay? But who are you to make this predicament? You're just a guy that rolls up and down the road and pays attention to what, you know, light crude is selling for on the market. But we don't know for a fact You know, we know that ships will not go through that area uninsured. They've got their insurance pulled from them. So we really, you're not like a, you know, a petroleum expert, you know, anything like that. You're just a regular dude like I am that's relying on limited information. You don't really know where it's headed. We don't, none of us can say that we really know where it's headed.
11: Right. That's my opinion, obviously, but looking at the barrel oil prices, that's kind of what I'm going off of. And then after Trump came out to say that the U.S. will fund the insurance, that kind of helped everything ease as well.
0: I think you're 2 days late, because since all that went down on Monday, ships have stopped sailing. They have now caught the Iranian military installing mines into the Straits of Hormuz. Things have changed in the last couple days. It's going to be interesting to see, you know, where light crude continues to sell per barrel. And, you know, that's at the end of the day. That doesn't necessarily mean gas prices are going to go down at the pump.
11: Right. Yeah, I think it's bullcrap that our prices go up because of what's happening over there. I don't think it should be like that. I think it should be.
0: All right, buddy. Thank you. I don't know if you're saw. I don't know if what you're doing, but it was distracting. Listen, none of us really know. I mean, until we don't know. Hello.
12: Hey, Bubba. Good morning.
0: Hey, sir.
12: Hey, I'm out here in Northern California. We're paying $7 a gallon for diesel. It's ridiculous.
0: And how much? And what type of mood?
2: Thanks, Gavin Newsom.
0: Does that put you in? I mean, I'm like, you know, regardless of your political affiliation, regardless if you voted for Trump or not, when you're putting when it's $7 a gallon diesel, and you got to use diesel, how much does that piss you off?
12: Oh, it's I can't even tell you. Everybody I know is pissed, and I don't know anybody that even voted for this guy. I don't know how we voted for a gas tax. Nobody I know votes for it, but we got hit with it right after you know what. And
0: that's your lovely governor, Gavin Newsom, and he's a bigger buffoon than any. I'm like, he might be the biggest dick ever to live, to be honest with you.
5: How long have you lived there?
12: My whole life. My whole life I've been out here. I'm about 20 minutes from Sonoma Raceway, so I'm out here in White Country.
5: Had plenty of time to leave.
0: I mean, you can't get to. I mean, you listen, California does not look good. It looks bad for you people out there.
12: Hey, I'm staying here. I'm trying to fight it back. I got enough politician friends that we're trying to get it back. There's enough people that believe
0: that it's going to come back. Get it back. You're going to have to completely give your congressional and Senate and gubernatorial a complete douche. Like, I mean, the way that they think out there in California, and as heavily as you, I mean, you're taxed. I just cannot believe that people continue to live in California based on how heavily you guys are taxed, like 30% more than we are here in Florida.
5: You should have started when you were a teenager.
12: I know. It's a little late for me. I'm 50. It's a little late for me, but still, I like to believe that I'm in my mind, I'm fighting it back. But anyways, not to change gears, but my favorite story, if you guys could tell maybe Seth or Lummy about Gene painting his American Express card black when he seen your black. I was laughing so hard.
5: That was a good one. Wasn't it? I got a black card too.
0: Yeah, you know what? I will tell that story. Okay, buddy.
12: All right, you guys have a great day. I love the show.
0: All right, man. So me and Gene, this is when I was really rolling hard. Because I don't know, back then, in order to qualify for an American Express Black Card, you had to spend $250,000 a year with American Express, and then they would qualify you, and then your initial card was $5,000 a year, $5,000 membership fee, and then if you wanted additional cards, like Heather had one, it was $2,500. And so, yes, I had an American Express black card, and it's made out of metal, and it's black, and the whole nine yards. So, Lasker, we go out to dinner or go out to lunch one day, and I throw my card down on the thing, and it's metal. And Lasker's like, hey, let me see that. You know, and he goes, oh, my God, let me see. Wow, that's black and everything, and everybody's going crazy. So I'm like, yeah, Gene, it's kind of a cool thing, you know.
5: And he starts bragging about where it gets you when we go to the airport. He gets to go into the back room.
0: Oh, yeah, there's a lot of benefits with it. There really is. Like, literally, you know, like you can call up a venue. Like you could literally, if it was, let me, if I was in New York City and Hamilton, that play was sold out, I can call American Express Concierge and they will get you two Hamilton tickets.
4: That's
0: like,
4: huge.
0: Like it's just, it's a great, but it's a lot of money. And so next time I see Lasker, about 2 weeks later, he goes, I'm buying lunch this time. I said, okay. So Gene takes his, he had a green American Express card, just a regular one.
5: It was a gold one.
0: Okay, it was a gold one. It was a gold.
5: And it took me a long time to get it right.
0: So he painted it.
5: I blacked mine out.
0: He completely blacked it out. He went to Michael's Arts and Crafts and completely found the right type of paint or resin
5: good
0: or
5: vinyl
0: something
5: paint
0: that wouldn't mess up the strip. And he goes,
5: well, I could tape all it up and wipe it down.
0: I got me a black card too. And he laid it out there. I'm like, you do. And if you didn't touch it and realize that you realize that it wasn't metal, you didn't know. And I'm like, Lasker, you are so brilliant. I swear to God.
5: That waitress looked at my card. She looked at me like, you don't have this card, you know. She didn't know about the metal part either.
0: Speaking of California, Brendan Carr, the head of the FCC, Gavin Newsom's California had 90. This is wrong. Like, this is just, I don't care if you're in the most red state, Alabama, Indiana, you know.
5: Did somebody go to jail for this?
0: Like. Gavin Newsom had 94,000 dead people getting federal lifeline subsidies. Here's the audio of it, and it explains a little bit about what happened.
13: This lifeline program, particularly in California. First off, can you explain for us what the lifeline program is, and then the fraud that you're uncovering, because I think there's something like close to 100,000 dead people in California that are getting access to this lifeline program. So what is this? And I think this is a major thing that fits together with the president's directive to the vice
0: president. I mean, between all the fraud from the Somalis in Minneapolis, which they said might now be approaching $17 billion, and, you know, for 94,000 people in California to be getting, I guess, federal subsidies, and these people are dead. That money's going to somewhere. Somebody's getting that money.
13: President.
14: Yeah, either California has a very serious zombie problem, or there's a significant amount of fraud going on. So
13: I haven't seen any zombies, so
14: yeah.
13: It sounds like it's fraud.
14: The Lifeline program is a federal program that that you pay for. It is effectively an assessment that appears on your monthly telephone bill. We collect that money. And it goes to do a lot of things, but one of the things it does is to provide subsidies for phone or internet service for low-income households. Well, turns out over the years it has been very attractive to fraudsters, and the FCC's Inspector General did a report, an advisory, and found that in California alone, over 94,000 dead people were signed up for and getting Lifeline. And California itself was in charge of vetting to see who's eligible for Lifeline or not. So we've done a couple of things. One,
13: Gavin Newsom really likes to give taxpayer benefits to dead people.
14: Federal taxpayer dollars.
13: Yeah.
14: So we've now revoked California's authority to conduct its own vetting. We now make California join almost every other state to go through a federal vetting process for Lifeline. And we're putting in place a very simple two-part test. To get these federal subsidies, you must be both a lawful...
0: But where has all this money gone to? Who's got it? I mean, if they're given 94,000 people money, who's getting the money? Where's the money? These people
2: criminals, scammers.
0: Oh, okay. Like, it's going to real life people, but they're using dead people's names, right? Is that?
2: I don't know how. Yeah. I don't know how to run this particular scam, but I would guess that's what's happening.
4: Yeah, right. They're using their social security number.
14: In living beneficiary, some people say we were setting the bar too high by a lawful and living beneficiary standard. But nonetheless,
13: how do you prove that you live? I mean, do you have to go do a pulse check at like a hospital or something? I don't know. Like, I don't know how you prove that. But
14: well, look, there's death registries, death databases, that there should be a much better job of vetting and checking for.
0: So anyway, and then finally, before I go, well, actually, I'll come back with this. this woman lost her job. She was with HGTV, and she said the N-word on camera. But did she say the N-word on camera?
2: Yeah, she did, but she said that she was trying to say something else. And I don't know why she went on the Breakfast Club to talk about this.
0: Yeah, because they completely buried her. I mean, she's a white girl, and the Breakfast Club with Charlamagne the God and everything, it's a very urban, black-centric show.
2: What? Yeah, I mean, it's just tough when you just start saying it was an accident, and then they go, well, why is that even on your lips? Where do you even go from there?
0: Yeah. We'll do that next.
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0: Which saves you, I think, $12.01.
2: Good deal. Type in Lasker, get 50% off.
0: No, that's exactly what you're not getting.
2: That's not a deal.
0: I will tell you this, man. I have shown it now to Seth. I'll show it to Macho Man later. Mm-hmm. I showed it to Gene. He's usually negative on everything. Seth's usually not particularly positive over some of my merchandising selections, especially my shoe. He did not like the Trump-inspired gold gimmicks.
2: Well, I mean, I liked I love that they were Trump. They were not a little too gaudy for my taste.
0: Right? Yeah, you have.
2: I love Trump.
1: Yeah, but we do things gaudy sometimes, and that shoe comes into effect.
2: You got those shoes, Gene?
1: Yeah,
2: you wear them.
1: From time to time.
0: Of course not. So anyway.
1: Yes, I have.
0: But anyway.
2: That's why you have bad knees.
0: My shoe series continues. I do one each year. This will be my fourth shoe that I've designed. They're from the infamous Fat Man Dunks series. It's a Fat Man Dunkin' a Donut. And I have, this will be shoe number 4. And I have finalized the design. And
1: somebody helped you on that design.
0: Yeah, I did have help. Merch Crick helped me, and then the manufacturer.
1: Good job, Merch Crick.
0: On the back of the shoe will be a 4. And then that's all I'm going to tell you. I will have pictures of the shoe once they finally.
1: You will buy these. These are selling out quickly.
0: Even Seth Kushner. Who, before I showed the picture to, he's like,
1: Jews never like anything.
0: Mm. Jews never like anything.
2: You can say that again, brother.
0: So anyway.
2: Bubba, check out these shoes that are about to come out on April 10th.
1: Where they at?
0: Where you sending
2: them? I said I am Jew.
0: Oh, okay. But anyway, so I showed, this is the first time that Seth has ever acted even remotely interested or excited in one of the other three shoes. He only has one pair.
1: How much are they going to cost?
0: I don't know. Maybe $129, you know, $119, something like that. Like these shoes here are $135.
2: They're Jurassic Park shoes. Look at them.
1: Yeah, I know.
2: That's what they're.
1: I'll wear them with my granddaughter wherever we go.
0: So you look extra cool?
1: Yeah.
2: I mean, they're cool. They seem cool to me.
1: My Papaw's dinosaur.
0: Yeah. I mean, they're cool if you're into Jurassic Park.
2: You got that kind of vision in you, Spongio?
0: Well, you saw my picture.
2: No, I did. I'm
1: saying. Yeah, the grandbaby, he would be into that. Believe me.
2: Not making grandbabies.
1: You don't
2: shoes.
1: Understand I'm the hugs making. You get from your grandbabies all when right. you wear stuff like that.
0: All right, guys, I'm just trying to promote my shoe, okay? I don't need to get into grandbabies.
1: Your shoe's selling out, man.
0: I don't need to get into grandbabies. I don't need to get into Jurassic Park and how I want to hug my grandbabies.
2: Your mom was selling
1: shoe's going to sell out quick. You don't even got to talk about it anymore.
0: Well, I'm just going to tell you, when I do post the shoe, it's going to be a pre-order only, and it's only going to be, I think, for 2 weeks.
1: It's completely better than any shoe you've ever had.
0: It is really, it's got, you know what, I think it's more cleaner and has better lines.
2: I was just going to say it's cleaner.
1: It's up to date, it's like rugged, yeah. And it's like so exciting.
0: Rugged. I'm excited.
1: Got good edges.
0: Thank you, Gene.
2: Gene should write for a magazine about shoes. It's exciting.
0: He should.
2: Got edges.
3: Now it says you use the term.
0: So this is the infamous Breakfast Club, arguably in terrestrial radio, one of the most powerful morning shows in America. Yep. They're distributed by iHeart.
2: I think they got a $250 million Netflix deal.
0: Yeah, this is iHeart's premier urban-leaning pop culture radio program, syndicated almost in every iHeart market, on Netflix, on the iHeart app. They're, you know, huge, huge digital numbers. I'm not hating. These guys are, you know, very powerful and well-distributed show. Charlemagne the God, which is the host. It's kind of his show, and then he's got a couple working pieces that he's over the years they've switched in and out, but the constant has been Charlemagne the God. there's this woman who worked for what, HGTV or something like that?
4: Yep, HGTV.
0: And she supposedly slipped up and said the N-word. Now, here's the thing. If a white person slips up and says the N-word, it's my opinion that you need to first, before all African-Americans and everybody immediately calls for that person's job, you need to first understand on how it was delivered. What was the intent? Are people not allowed to make mistakes? Was it said in a derogatory towards black people way, or was it truly a a Freudian slip? Was it a slip? You know, was it a mistake? Does that person have a history of being racial? Does that person have a history of publicly, not saying favorable things about African Americans, or was it just a mistake?
4: She said fart N, and she said it during a taping when she was changing like a light, and she says she normally says fart digger, D-I-G-G-E-R.
0: All right, so and here's the thing.
1: Oh, she's lying.
0: No, hold on, Gene. Hear me out. She's not. They have her on tape saying fart digger. That's one of her little words, just like yours is how about dad and all that. One of her little words when something doesn't go right, or she says fart digger.
1: Oh.
0: So, and they have her saying this 100 times while they've been taping other episodes. Fart digger. She said that many a times. She slipped up while they were taping. This was not live. I don't think it went to air. She said fart the N-word. She's never shown any type of history of hating African Americans. This was true. Are people not allowed to make a mistake? And the African American community just jumps on every white person that makes a mistake?
4: She said the footage that she asked them to delete it, they didn't, and then someone stole and manipulated the footage, is what she's claiming.
3: Now it says you use the term fart digger and fart knocker. You use those terms before?
5: So fart knocker, yes, absolutely. Fart
3: What's
5: digger.
3: Up with your farts?
5: You know what? Again,
0: And Charlemagne, you can tell by his body language. He's got a white mom here, and they are gonna just lay the wood to her. You can just tell by his mindset.
5: Do you have boys in here? Do you have boys?
3: Yeah.
0: Okay. Everybody, and Charlemagne's question was, who talks about farts? We all do. Everybody talks about farts. Farts are funny.
3: Knocker? You used those terms before?
5: So fart knocker, yes, absolutely. Fart digger.
3: What's up with your farts?
5: You know what? Again, do you have boys in here? Do you have boys?
3: Yeah. Okay. I have two boys.
6: I have one.
5: Okay, so yes. Boys talk about farts. Mm-hmm. All the time. Okay. So, and again, I can't swear.
0: And let me, has this woman lost her job?
4: Oh, yeah. Okay. Yeah, they ripped it off.
1: All right.
5: On my show. Yeah. Okay. Show. So, yes, I've made up.
4: She was 13 seasons in?
0: 13 season ends on HGTV. Gene, she makes one slip up. They have thousands of times of her saying fart gigger or fart digger.
2: And it's such a losing proposition when you have to defend.
0: It's stupid.
2: When either you have to defend saying the N-word or you have to defend not being racist. It's a losing proposition either way.
0: And you're not. If they had instances of this woman being racial, and then I can understand it. But this was absolute. Are white people not allowed to make mistakes?
1: Nope.
5: These
1: not
5: crazy
1: when it comes
5: words.
1: To the N-word.
3: If you said fart digger, the amount of times that you said, I just feel like you should have released that a million and one times, because it just seems like it's something that you've said before, because it just came out so naturally.
7: And fart digger sounds like you playing in assholes all day.
6: Yeah,
7: why?
6: That's a little nasty.
7: That's another conversation.
5: No. And
7: why
5: again,
7: would you just be digging in random
5: have-
7: Crazy.
5: I don't have
0: and these guys and Charlemagne the God's going right to, you're talking about buttholes, like he's taking you right down a path that you probably weren't prepared to go down, and it's a nasty ass path.
1: He'd have a problem with me.
5: I don't have a rhyme or reason mm-hmm. of the words that I make up. Like I say nonsense stuff all the time. I mean, and again, like even when I edit my shows, right? Mm-hmm. And I'll be editing my shows and I'll be like, just finish what the f*** you're saying. Because I go off on like this and that, and I'm off the cuff. I'm not scripted.
7: So were like, you trying to say something else in that moment?
5: Absolutely.
6: Because you say fart digger and fart knocker.
5: I say all that.
7: You apologize to black people.
5: I do. Yeah. I did. And I do. I apologize.
7: No, let them, the camera's right there.
5: Just yes, I do. And to everyone out there.
0: And like this. Like
2: look
0: this,
2: at the camera and apologize.
0: But who are you? Are you now the king of all black people? Where you take a mom, a woman that's been doing this for 13 seasons, and you're demanding that she looks into the camera and apologize to all black people?
1: She needed a better handler.
0: When actuality, she wasn't doing anything against any black people. She had a Freudian slip. She wasn't saying, you know, that black people are bad. It wasn't in the context of anything bad. Who are you?
2: I gotta think black people are focused on other things, too. I don't know how much they're worried about this lady letting it slip.
4: They should have seen what, the radio guy, Don Imus did when he went on... Jesse Jackson?
5: Charlamagne's You're Aware.
4: Nappy Headed Hoe. When he went on the radio station to apologize and he got just absolutely crushed.
0: Here we go.
5: That is a word that I do not condone. So the people out there that do not use me as an example, right? Yeah. That's where I've been coming out against people saying, hey, just because I said it, I made a mistake. I know I made a mistake. You watch that footage, even the edited bullshit. Yeah. You know that I am like, ugh. Yeah. So no, don't use me as your poster child for that bullshit.
7: And I don't want you to think that coming on the Breakfast Club is just going to rehabilitate your image.
5: Absolutely not.
0: Yeah, so, you know, he basically says...
4: You ain't all that.
0: No, he basically says, don't think just because you came on the Breakfast Club that everything's okay now. Well, you know what? It should be. She shouldn't even have to be there. And two, she didn't say it in a mean-spirited, anti-black people way.
1: Right.
0: And Charlamagne the God, you're wrong for that. You should take the high road and say, listen, you know what? We as black people don't take it in a bad way at all. You made a mistake. And you know what? If you had a history of talking down to African Americans and think, well,

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2: How about that little AI Bubba Army gimmick, huh?
3: That's pretty cool.
2: Pretty cool, huh?
3: Yeah, it is.
2: Provided by Tampa Tony, my podcast guest yesterday. What a good dude, man.
3: Nice.
2: What a great dude.
4: Wait, that was, he used to be a rapper. Was that, so was that him or was that AI?
2: Well, that was AI, I think.
4: Oh, okay.
2: Well, I mean, I'm, hold on. It sounded like AI to me. I should probably, would that be insulting to ask a guy that's legitimately an artist? And I'm, Seth, I'm asking you in question form.
4: Yes.
2: A guy that's legitimately an artist was, you know, really Tampa's not noted for really having a rap scene at all. He was the biggest rapper ever to come out of Tampa, to the point where Wild 94.1, the urban station, was playing his music.
4: Yeah.
2: He was, you know, in Tampa, was like, he's the best rapper ever to come out of Tampa. His name's Tampa Tony. He was also sentenced to life in prison.
4: Yeah.
2: Life in prison. And Obama and this Obama clemency deal that Obama passed back in the day got him out of prison. And Obama passed a thing where, and it was predominantly targeted to African Americans, a couple, you know, like if you can't catch a couple weed charges, just weed charges, and
3: he had life for weed?
2: Yeah, he got life for weed.
4: Ooh. It was a lot of pounds of weed.
2: Yeah, it was 500 pounds, Gene, but still.
4: What I'm saying.
2: So what? You know, what, you can now go down to the store and buy. So
4: that's why Obama commuted him.
2: So Obama.
5: Bummer.
2: So he was 11 years into a life sentence, and Obama comes up with this, you know, anybody. And it wasn't a white or black thing. It was there was a lot of people that are in jail doing large amounts of time because they had two. So he inevitably got busted for like 20 keys of cocaine,
3: that's a little different.
2: Well, yeah, it is. It is. And that should have given him about 11 to 12 years. So, but he had two little weed kickers, you know, not big volumes of weed. But he had two little weed kickers, which accelerated.
3: Made him habitual.
2: And it made it like, you know, like the third strike and you're... Remember back in the day, man, third strike and you're out? That kind of deal?
5: Yeah.
2: Was it 10-20 life or something? Well, he got kind of mixed up in that whole deal. Next thing you know, he's doing life in prison. And he was a famous rapper from Tampa called Tampa Tony.
4: Well, don't tell us the whole interview.
2: Oh, I'm not. Matt Cox had him on, and then Matt immediately calls me and said, hey, with guys that are based out of Tampa, I bring your name up and see what the reaction is, and if they know you or not. This guy was, you know, he was in high school when I was on the power pit.
5: Oh, nice.
2: So, like, you know. So the guy wanted to do the show. He did it. I did a 2 hour and 45, almost a 3 hour podcast. Oof. that Gary will probably whittle down to an hour 30 to 2 hours. And just let me tell you something. What a great guy. I mean, just a really good dude. So anyway, Seth, he sent that to me. He sent me two Bubba Army songs, like Bubba Army chant. I was thinking, Lummy, that Gary Cantrell could take some of the old Bubba Palooza footage and Bury the Bone and these various, you know, remember when we were doing that signing at Lakeland for the Kings of Comedy?
5: Yeah.
2: You know, take all that, you know, all the different B-roll that we have of the Bubba Army in mass quantities, and maybe make...
5: And at Barb, too.
2: And maybe make... a video. He sent me two. I'll make sure you have both of them. Maybe Gary can make little videos of them. Hold on. When he has time. This really goes down to, I've hired that guy from Orlando to take some relief, but I really feel like Gary needs like almost another person.
5: Well, that's why we're using it. We got Gentry, his guys helping too, because we got a lot of projects, and I got Mark.

0: Tarpin.
1: Mark from Tarpin doing an ingest deal. Yeah, so by the way, Gene Lasker, Glowbug, of course, right out of the box for Gene Lasker. Gene, have you lost another couple pounds?
2: Yes, I have.
1: You look, Gene.
2: I am 260 pounds.
1: Are you really?
2: 260.2.
1: Ooh. Wow.
2: And I will never, I will be in the 50s before Friday. So, I mean, not this Friday, but the following Friday.
1: Yeah, I'm going to say, because that's in a day, bud.
2: Right, that's what I'm saying.
3: It's like going to be 36 hours,
2: now,
3: guys.
2: I'm saying next week. Now, next week, I'll be in the 50s.
1: Do you got it dialed in? Like, do you got it dialed in? Like,
2: I got it
1: like,
2: dialed
1: like,
2: in.
1: You got your setup.
2: Yeah.
1: It's like when you were the first one at East Bay to do a reverse split. And let's be honest, Lasowski told you about it.
2: Yes, he did.
1: Danny called up.
2: Danny's dad.
1: Well, George.
2: George did.
1: There's this setup called reverse split. Everybody knows about it now. And it's
3: is this about weight loss? Or are we talking driving?
2: Sprint cars.
1: Sprint cars. Right. And it's how you put the it's the torsion bars that you use and the weight that you put on each corner. And reverse split was something that the big boys had figured out. And it was good when the track would slick off and nobody could get traction. You could go right through the middle, like, you know, like double.
2: You got a big right rear tire and a little left rear tire. So in the sprint car division, we'd always put the weight on that right rear so we could always use that lot of tire. What the rear split does is it puts the weight on the left rear and it softens up the right side so the gravity, Mother Nature, pushes the right rear to get you a bite, and the bar pushes the left rear to get you a bite. So you get double the bite than one.
1: But it's really good through dry
2: fast.
1: Slick.
2: Oh, dry slick.
1: So anyway.
2: It doesn't matter.
1: Anyway, Gene, you got the set. What is your secret setup? I'd like to know. I mean, I've been losing.
2: Wednesday and Friday, I eat my peppermint stick and
1: me one today?
2: Yep.
1: Okay.
2: And a little bit of cheese.
1: So just during Wednesdays and Fridays, your breakfast is just this little protein-based kind of, you know, just low-carb snack.
2: Keeps me from my stomach growling while I'm sitting here.
1: Right.
2: So other than that, I don't eat nothing. Until 2 o'clock when I get home.
1: How about on a normal day, Monday, Tuesday, Thursday?
2: Nothing. I don't eat nothing until I get home at 2 o'clock, and then Coben makes me 2 hamburgers, and I eat 2 hamburger patties.
1: That's it.
2: And then around 6 o'clock, I eat like 4 or 6 fudgesicles, non-sugar fudgesicles.
1: But hold on.
3: You said 4 to 6 fudgesicles?
2: Yeah, 4 to 6. Yeah.
1: Sugar-free ones, all right?
2: Oh, yeah, they taste nasty.
1: But hold on, Gene.
2: But biting it and it's cold and chewing the chocolate, it's like...
3: Gets the job done?
1: Yeah, gets the job done. Yeah. So, but Gene,
3: do you eat 4 to 6 in a row? Like,
2: yeah.
1: This is very much part... This is very much...
2: What you said.
1: Intermittent fasting.
2: Yeah.
1: You know, because you're, you know, so at 6 o'clock, you have your 4 to 6 sugar-free fudgesicles, and then you're not eating again until 2 o'clock. That's 18 hours.
2: Yeah.
1: That's, let me see, 6 to 6 would be 12, and then add 6 to that. That's 18, right?
2: Yeah.
1: And then add 2 to that.
2: Yep.
1: That's you're doing.
2: So, you know, like
1: you're
2: the
1: doing
2: other
1: a
2: night,
1: hold on. You're doing a 20-hour fast.
2: Yep.
1: That's why it's falling off of you.
2: Well, the my wife made me a salad the other night, which was a little different for me because I'm smashing the burgers.
1: I ain't
2: got a problem eating a hamburger every day.
1: I ain't a salad guy.
2: I ain't really a salad
1: guy either.
2: Salads
1: are a bunch of, yeah.
2: Stupid.
1: Retards. I don't like salad.
4: But engineering to Bubba.
1: What?
4: Engineering to Bubba.
1: Yeah.
4: Hey, I have a question. It's very important.
1: Yes.
4: Which
1: must be important because you don't very break
4: in. It's bugging me. The open. I thought I had the new song in front of the previously. Did you change the order of that in the open?
1: Listen, Macho Man.
3: Yes.
1: Let's get something straight. I don't touch any of that nonsense.
2: The only thing
1: that I touched today is I went into the client's, you know, commercial deal.
4: Yeah.
1: And there was a zookeeper jingle that I just erased so that you'd have more room on here. I'll even navigate and show you here. Hold on. The only thing I did today is I went here. Oh, there must be two. Okay, there's spot.
2: Yeah,
1: hold on, here.
2: Sponsors.
1: So I went there and see this C6. It was a Q105 Zookeeper deal. I just deleted it. That's the only thing I've done, period. Because, I mean, that just gives you two slots to put, you know, less, just more real estate. We don't need that Zookeeper there deal. I got it. You know, I got Zookeeper stuff over here. I have not touched anything. I don't touch anything up here at all. That's your world. Right, I don't touch. No, yeah, I don't. I don't. No, hold on. Here's the deal. I didn't know you screwed up.
0: Yeah. Why would you tell him to stuff when we don't know no better?
1: Yeah, we don't know no better.
5: But I think he was.
4: It was designed to go in a certain order, and I must have put it in wrong when I was doing it remotely. So
1: which one? What do you usually got me on here?
5: Sometimes you're on AM show B.
1: Right there.
5: Not that one. Now it's changed. Sorry.
1: Macho Man, put me where I need to be. Thank you. So, Gene Man, yeah. what is your ultimate goal?
5: There you go.
1: What is your, like, if you're going to hit 250?
0: Not to be the fattest guy in the room.
1: Well, you're not. I am. So you've already accomplished that goal. But, like, you know, like 225?
0: No, I don't think.
1: Let me ask you a question. When you were rolling around in 06.
0: I was 235 pounds.
1: And you were looking, and you were in those.
0: Perfect.
1: Yeah. And you were part of the show, and we were going to New York. And, yeah. And you're wearing, you know.
0: 230, 235.
1: So 230, you'd look just. I don't think you'd look stupid at all.
0: I went from a 43 pants now to. And these right
1: 36?
0: Here. 36? No. These right here are 38s.
5: Nice.
0: And I think they're getting a little bit loose.
1: Yeah. So the next one, you're going to be a 36.
0: That'd be nice.
1: So anyway, I can tell just in your face, is your wife, I mean, your lovemaking is probably just to next level stuff.
0: She asked me if I was getting weird the other night because I got on top.
1: Because you're usually a lazy man where you lay on the bottom.
0: Hell yeah.
1: Let it ride out, and you're like, you got the energy, and, you know, your knees don't hurt as bad.
0: Well, so when you're heavy, and you got a phony knee on the right side, you know, when it collapses on you, when you're on top, you kind of smash them.
1: Yeah, wanted to know if I was okay because I got on top. Phenomenal. Anyway, keep up your good work. It looks great. So let me Merch Crick asked me yesterday. She's like, "Listen, we don't have a lot, but I like to blow these out and the bundle concept within BubbaArmyMerch.com. 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You know, we got it all.
5: We do.
1: And so she wanted to put a bundle of three, and I said I would do it for a limited time because we're going to probably end up selling out of all of these items. 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You get all three. You get the knife. You get the Bubba Army Alpha Volume 26, which, Gene, do you wear yours a lot?
0: Every day.
1: I do, too.
0: I got a bottle in my truck and a bottle in my bathroom.
1: Perfect.
5: Nice.
1: So the Bubba Army Volume 26, the retractable 9-inch, I guess you wouldn't call it a hunting knife, but it's a utility. It's a nice knife to have. I use it mine every day.
5: And sharpen it every day.
1: I do sharpen it every day. It's kind of like something I like to do. I want to see, it is so sharp. You would not believe how sharp this thing is.
2: Will it shave the hair off your arm?
1: Yeah. Look at this. Let me just show you this right here. It's so sharp that it can go in the... just cut paper like
2: a... I just heard it cut that paper too easy.
1: And if you watch it, on TV here in a minute, you'll see how with ease. And so those three items... available for $72.99. That's saving you $12, and it might be the last time that they're. I don't know how long this bundle is going to last necessarily, but go get them while you can. Appreciate you. Did you see Lum where? And me and Seth were talking about. By the way, I mentioned Glowbug, right?
4: Yes.
1: Did you see where? And Seth said. This has nothing to do with anything other than the Ravens just got freaked out on how much they gave up for Max Crosby, two first rounders, and was it a player too, Seth?
3: No,
1: just two first rounders, right?
3: Yeah,
1: two first rounders. One of which is, I think, for the 14th or 17th pick in this year's draft.
3: Yes, sir.
1: Yeah, one is a top 20 pick for this year's draft, and so they backed out of the Max Crosby deal. The Ravens, you know, given two number ones to the Raiders, and they're saying it's because of a physical, because he flunked the physical. Seth says it just, they finally came to the realization that they can probably go get the kid from the Bengals as an unrestricted free agent and not have to give up two number one picks. Now, Seth, what does this do with, because the Raiders went on a absolute, like, spending bonanza as soon as they thought that Max Crosby's big money was cleared from their cap. They went out and went crazy. Now they have to be having cap issues, right?
3: It's got a massive ripple effect. I don't know how Max Crosby fits in with all the players that they signed. They signed a ton of players. The Ravens let a ton of players go because they were taking on Max Crosby's salary. And now you've got teams like Dallas who were in on Max Crosby, but they already made a move for Rashawn Gary. And
1: right.
3: You have teams that have already made moves. Also, you have teams that aren't going to be giving up as much if the Raiders still are trading Max Crosby.
1: And here's the deal. Like it almost sent ripple waves through the NFL to, like, Max Crosby is going to get screwed because a lot of NFL general, by the way, let me Mushroom Mitch, $50 for the Lasker is going to gain a few tenths at the track now. Good job, James. Because you're lighter.
2: Well, I have to move my steering wheel back down.
1: So, you know, now it looks like, you know, cooler heads have prevailed. You don't give up that much, even though the Packers gave up that much for Micah Parsons. So now it might be harder for the Raiders to get that asking price.
3: Oh, they're not getting that.
1: They're not getting it, right?
3: No.
1: And so how much over the cap are, like, I don't know if this has ever happened before where a team thought they were getting rid of a big, what was Max Crosby number, like 100 million?
3: I think he's like, I think he's on a 3-year, $20 million deal.
1: I mean, what's left? I heard there was like $92 million left or something. So does that go back on the Raiders tab and the Raiders are now?
3: Nothing ever really got switched. The deal couldn't have been official until today, which is why the deal fell apart last night.
1: So all the people, could there be a situation where the people that the Raiders signed, they may not be able to sign now because if they can't unload Crosby's contract, they're not going to be cap compliant.
4: Well, no, they will. It's only $30 million on the cap. And, I mean, you got to think the Raiders had to keep a lot of that, you know, for their draft picks, too. They have 11 draft picks, I believe, this year. So,
1: well, they have. They're not getting those two number ones that they thought they were going to get.
4: Yeah. So now we're down to nine.
1: So Seth, I mean, the guy, and then the guy, the Trey, is it Trey Henderson? Hendrickson?
3: Yes.
1: From the Bengals?
3: Yeah.
1: With him, he's unrestricted. You can just sign him up for whatever you can agree to pay him. I don't think you have to give up anything for him other than a contract, right?
3: Nope, he's a free agent.
1: He's an unrestricted free agent, which means, you know, the only reason you know, and I'm sure everybody knows, but the only reason you have to give up draft picks and something for a player is when they're still under contract, and you have to, you know, that's when you have to give up something to get them.
3: Max Crosby just had surgery months ago. Everybody knew that he wasn't going to pass any sort of physical. If the Ravens do sign Trey Hendrickson today, I think they need to have their first round pick taken away.
1: The Raiders?
5: No, the Ravens.
1: Oh, the Ravens.
3: Yeah.
1: Oh, so if they do, can the NFL do that?
3: To me, the Ravens have screwed over a whole lot of teams with backing out of this deal.
6: This is not a joke. The Ravens have backed out of the Max Crosby deal. The Raiders just tweeted this out. The Baltimore Ravens have backed out of our trade agreement for Max Crosby. We have no further comment at this time.
1: Wow.
0: So?
6: This was one of the biggest trades.
1: Well, Gene, here's the deal. A lot of teams made a lot of moves with this. When this trade went down and he went to the Ravens, a lot of teams, the Cowboys, a lot of different teams made some moves knowing that this guy is not available anymore. And now that the Raiders have backed out under the guise that he didn't pass the physical, it's like Seth said, it's a complete ripple effect amongst, you know, a lot of different teams. And it also, Seth, does it put him back in the free agency market where would it be safe to say that he's not going to be a Raider?
3: I have no idea. I think a lot of that depends on what teams are willing to give up now for
5: him.
3: The
5: Raiders have, even with Max Crosby now, have $37 million still
1: even
5: under
1: with
5: the cap. Yep.
6: You've seen in recent...
1: Now, Seth, did they ever, like, were the Raiders' position, we want you to stay?
3: He wanted to go after they tanked last season.
1: Right.
6: In memory, Max Crosby to the Ravens for two first-round picks, and the Ravens now are just like, actually, never mind. We're not going to be doing that. What? Well, the Raiders spent so much money in free agency, and none of those...
1: So what do you think now, Seth, his number or value is? He's at least one first-rounder, right? He's at least one first rounder.
3: Maybe.
1: You know, so somebody's going to gobble him up for probably just a first rounder, in my opinion.
6: Deals are official until Wednesday, by the way. So are the Raiders now going to back out of some of those contracts? Will there be some fallout?
1: And by the way, the Raiders were the most aggressive in all of free agency.
0: So do all of these guys play each other that got affected?
1: Well, yeah, I mean, inevitably, if their team plays the other team, yeah.
0: Right.
6: What are the Ravens going to do? Well, they didn't do very well in free agency. They lost Tyler Linderbaum to the Raiders. Does that have anything to do with the Ravens choosing to go after Max Crosby or not? I don't know. I've never seen this before. Yes, trades have fallen through before because a player has failed a physical, but this doesn't seem to be that. This is just the Ravens are like, hey, actually, never mind on that. We're going to be good. I don't know what happens now. Max Crosby's still a Raider. What are the Ravens doing? Are they going to go get Trey Hendrickson? Are they going to take it easy?
1: Yeah.
6: What's happening? I have no idea.
1: I think I think, Seth, they go out and get the Bengals kid. I think they do.
3: Yeah, if that happens, then which it could most likely, or maybe he ends up in Buffalo. I think the league needs
1: the
3: league to
1: step in.
0: This make them guys a winning team this year?
1: I think anywhere that Max Crosby goes, a healthy Max Crosby can make an immediate difference on your defense. It'll take a mediocre defense to an elite defense because the guy is going to get nearly 20 sacks in a year. I mean, Seth, would you agree to that? I mean, you know, he's virtually, when he's not hurt, he's virtually unstoppable.
3: Yeah, he never quite made the Raiders a winning team, but yes, he can put a team over the top that's already there.
5: That just shows how pathetic the Bucks are. Trey Henderson literally put his knees down for him, and
1: here's the deal: why wouldn't the Bucks be a player in this?
5: He came out and said, "I want to play in Tampa. I want to play."
1: Who, Max?
5: No, I'm Hendrickson.
1: The Bengals kid.
5: Yeah, for like 2 days they've been just sitting there while he's.
1: I think the only team that's been worse in free agency than the Bucks or the Packers.
5: Yeah, that's horrible.
1: I mean, the two worst teams in free agency that have not done anything to better their team. They've just lost players, And they've picked, and then Seth just told me the Packers lost, Hobbs, the cornerback?
3: Yeah, they cut him.
5: They traded Cobbs, right?
1: Or Hobbs.
5: Or no, the wide receiver, Dobbs.
1: Oh, yeah, Romeo Dobbs. Yeah. I don't think they traded him. I think he was an unrestricted free agent, and he got a 4-year, $80 million deal.
3: Ooh.
1: At $20 million a click.
2: Bam.
1: So anyway, listen, back to my original discussion with my podcast guest that I had yesterday, Tampa Tony, who's one of the most famous rappers ever to come out. Listen, if you go to Spotify or Apple Music or YouTube and just type in Tampa Tony, all of his old stuff is up there. He's now started doing new stuff as well. He put together that little song when the show opened up, like a Bubba Army rally. I thought it was AI, but then I started to ask Seth, and then we got down another rabbit hole. Would it be disrespectful? Because he's a legitimate music maker. He makes music. He's made music. He's, you know, been successful in the music business. He's had airplay, in Tampa on major radio stations. Would it be disrespectful, Seth, if I go, hey, Tony, was that something you put together or was that AI? I mean, I don't think that would be out of bounds, would it?
3: I just don't know why a rapper would hand you a song and you would think that it was AI.
1: Well, because it sounds AI. I mean, because it sounds AI.
2: And AI is better than any rappers.
1: Well, I mean, I don't necessarily.
2: You can't beat the computer.
4: I would have to say, from the production value standpoint, it is not AI. I think he produced it.
1: You do?
4: Yes.
1: Really?
4: Just because the AI, the levels and the vocals usually are buried and muffled like this a little bit, so it's definitely produced well. So he might have used AI to help him, but he did produce it.
1: Yeah, and there's some things in there that you just couldn't type in and
2: you
1: have.
2: You think he would even tell us that AI helped him?
1: No, I mean, Tampa Tony will be completely honest with me. He's like, no, I whipped it together, or yeah, I used a little bit of AI for some of this stuff, but I wrote the majority of it. I mean, you know. I kind of want to know. It kind of even makes it that more special if he went and did it non.
2: Why? Did he work harder?
1: Well, yeah, it's harder to do. It's harder to write something and produce something than just type in Bubba Army radio personality.
5: Bubba Army.
1: You know, yeah.
3: Just so you know, real artists very much are against AI.
5: Yeah, I guess.
1: That's what I'm saying. Like, would it be disrespectful?
5: It would be like if Tech N9ne wrote us a song and you were like, that's good AI, Tech N9ne.
1: Well, and you know what? Tampa Tony kind of looks like Tech N9ne.
5: I know. I was looking at him.
1: He kind of looks like Tech N9ne. And what a good dude. What a great story. Seth, I should probably, you know, if Lummy gives me a song, it's probably AI. But if Tampa Tony gives me a song, who's an accomplished, you know, musician, I think I could answer my own question. It probably would be somewhat disrespectful if I said, hey, is this your stuff or is this AI? I should probably just
2: assume. You ever worried about being disrespectful?
1: Yes, of course.
2: You have?
1: Yeah. Of course I have.
2: When?
1: What do you paint me as? You paint me as this monster.
2: I paint you as you just ask the questions. You know, there's no, you're cold-blooded. You just say it.
1: I'm not cold-blooded.
3: No. You're cold-blooded.
1: I'm cold-blooded.
2: Right.
3: He's right.
2: Say?
3: Skinny jean makes a lot of sense around here.
1: I hate skinny jean.
3: I love skinny jean.
1: I hate skinny jean.
3: So much happier.
1: When he was fat, he was a little bit insecure and he wouldn't be
2: I was mad at myself, man, because I was. Not one insecure part. It was just, I didn't want to be fat. And two, I was working hard not to be and it wasn't working. Nothing was working.
1: But hold on. Had you listened to what I told you all along, it would have worked because you finally
2: got. No. I've listened since you told me and I've been working with that ever since.
1: And it just started finally working?
2: Evidently.
1: Yeah. Because you were doing what I told you, and it wasn't working.
2: But it wasn't working.
1: You're like, let me tell you something. I'm too rich to be fat.
2: But like 6 months into it, then it did.
1: And it kicked. So Tampa Tony sent me two different songs.
5: Oh, great.
1: The one's a little long. It's like 4 minutes. And I'm like, you know, need to cut this down a little bit. You know, right? I mean, 4 minutes.
5: Yeah,
3: how many verses does it have?
1: I don't know.
3: A lot of verses.
1: A bunch. Let me. I'll send it to you. Okay.
5: Yeah.
1: And we can listen to it.
5: Perfect.
1: More NFL news. A few more NFL stories before we get kicking. here. The Travis Etienne was he from the Falcons?
4: No,
3: Jags.
1: The Jags.
4: Yeah, in Florida.
1: And wasn't he a first round draft pick? Like he's like this guy's a stud, isn't he?
3: Yeah, yeah. Hand picked by Urban Meyer.
1: Yeah. Well, he got sent to the Saints, and now they're saying that the Saints guy, who's I think only 30, Alvin Kamara, he may get cut or get traded because they certainly can't afford both, right?
3: They can't. Who are the Saints paying? They can't have a couple of offensive weapons there to help out Tyler Shuck.
1: So anyway, we'll get into that, and then we're going to get into this. Seth sent this to me, and this is Sydney Sweeney from the Indiana Fever. She's not from the Indiana Fever. She's an actress. I was thinking about Sophie Cunningham.
5: Yeah, it's the one that Babyface says has Down syndrome in the face.
2: She does?
1: No, she does not have Down syndrome.
5: That's what Babyface claims. That's
2: right here, this girl.
3: Yes.
2: Babyface is stupid.
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1: Want to say hi and so much admiration and love and thank you to Kevin and Jake and Tina and Bob. And did I mention Kevin?
5: Yes, of course.
1: That's our Sunbelt Rental Tampa connection. We put him through hell. 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
5: Yep, he does now. 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
1: Yeah, he does. Anyway, man, if you need the Weekend Warrior special, they'll take care of you. 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And if they don't got it, they'll find it from another store. The one particular store we deal with the most, is the one off of 301. 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
5: Yes.
1: To peruse around and see what the hell you might or might not need, go to sunbeltrentals.com. You can type in where your location is. It'll tell you the nearest rental location. You can do the Weekend Warrior gimmick, and that is where they drop off the piece of equipment at 5 o'clock on Friday. They charge you for one day. So, like, let's say you needed a skid steer or a log splitter or a paint sprayer or a power washer or just, you know, whatever, a mini excavator, whatever you potentially would need, you get whatever that one-day rental would be, you know, $100, $200, $300. You get it Friday at 5 o'clock, and they don't come back and pick it up until Monday at 9 o'clock. So you could work it. And now, with the time change, you could work it till. And by the way, like the skid steer I got from him. It has lights, so you could even work at night if you wanted
10: to.
1: But let's just say you only work till sun up till sundown, but you could get it on Friday at 5, work it till, I mean, it stays light till about 8:30. Then you could get up in the morning at 7 o'clock on Saturday, work it till 8 o'clock that night. That's on Saturday. Then you could work it all day on Sunday. And then if you really had a hair up your ass, you could work it till 8:30 on Monday. Make sure you kind of power wash it off a little bit so you don't get a cleaning fee. And they come pick it up on Monday at 9 o'clock. That's what? Friday, Saturday, Sunday? That's like 4 days for one.
10: That's right.
1: Sunbelt Rentals. That's plural. Sunbeltrentals.com. What were you going to say, Lasker?
2: If you're a newbie and you rent some machinery, probably don't do nothing at night.
1: Yeah, yeah.
10: Of course.
1: Well, here's the thing. If you have never
2: you're going to tear stuff up.
1: Yeah, you got to know what you're doing. Like, let's say you think you need a skid steer because you want to move some stuff around. You know, I mean, if you don't know how to run a skid steer, you're going to probably end up hurting yourself or maybe running over a building hitting your car or so. Hopefully you have now. And if you don't know how to do it, there's somebody in your world that probably does. So get them to help you, can you turn your radio down, please? By the way, Sunbelt Rentals, sunbeltrentals.com. Kevin, Bob, Jake, Tina, we love you all. Thank you so much. You've been with us for well over 10 years. Could never get the stuff that I get done at the track unless I had Sunbelt. Thank you so very much.
10: Thank you.
1: Been with us for such a long time.
2: 301 in Buffalo Avenue.
1: 301 in Buffalo Avenue. Yes, go ahead, sir.
11: Yes, a longtime listener from Western Kentucky. My name's Jesse. I was one of your winners yesterday for that 3-pack or whatever it was, but yeah. I was at work currently.
1: Yeah. Did you email the show?
11: And I was just...
10: Yeah.
11: No, I did email the show, I think. The Bubba the Lust Fudge thing.
10: Yeah, right? I responded, said thank you. You sent a message with it.
1: Yes, it looks like Lummi has forwarded your information to the merch crick, and she's going to get out your little care pack.
11: I didn't send an address, so I'll have to get on there and send an address.
10: I told him everything he needed. I responded to you.
1: Yeah, check your email before you call next time, okay, buddy?
11: Oh, I apologize, guys. I appreciate everything you guys do, and you have a great day.
1: Thank you. I appreciate you. Thank you. Also, don't forget those that won yesterday, your stuff's coming, but for a limited time, while supplies last, you can get the 3-item bundle now for $72.99. 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Maybe Lummi, we can I think Merch Crick sent a link to that. Maybe we could put that on our Facebook and our Instagram and promote that.
3: If anybody else thinks they want a prize pack, should they call up though if they're unsure?
10: No, we got it all.
1: Oh, guess what I got? Guess what I finalized yesterday? And I can show you guys private. I'm not sending it to you, but I can show you on my phone. I finalized the Fat Man Dunks. Air Bubba.
3: I thought you were finally replacing that morning show in Australia.
2: Yeah, that's what we. I want to go there.
1: What if? Let me ask you a question. Let's just play make believe here. What if we were to get lucky? This is, by the way, we got as big a chance. We have as much a chance of this happening as we do winning Powerball this weekend. So this is completely just even a stupid analogy, but it would be interesting to see what your answers would be. Let's say that morning show goes, you know what? We're not going to do this little top 40 or whatever. We're done with was it Jackie and Kyle and Jackie? We're done with them. They paid the show $200 million. Mm. What if they offered us $200 million, but we had to move to Australia?
2: Are you going to pay us?
1: Yes.
2: I'm moving.
1: The whole family, and you got to understand, you got to uproot your whole family.
2: Yeah.
3: We would need Gene because that.
2: I'm going to concrete block in my whole premise, boom, boom, boom, boom. And then I'm going to rent me somebody to stay on my property to watch it.
0: and I'm going.
1: So if and so, you know, $200 million. I mean,
0: let's give my property to somebody.
1: Maybe let Coben stay back.
0: No, I can't go nowhere without my slave.
1: Let me see. What do I got? Bubba, Lummy, Gene, Seth.
0: They got weights over there, Macho Man. Don't worry.
1: Macho Man, 5 divided by 5. So that would be, that'd be like each guy making $20 million bucks. Each guy would make, if I paid each guy $20 million. I mean, I think, if you went to Ash, you'd be like,
0: I ain't worth what they're worth, though. You ain't going to pay me $20 million and pay them.
1: Well, if you're coming to be on the show full time, I'm going to pay you $20 million. Sure, like everybody's making $20 million.
0: I'm going.
10: I'm putting my Crocodile Dundee hat on and I'm getting on the plane.
0: I'm going to take one of my, you know, one of my kids and give them my property.
1: And here's the thing, man. You only got to do it.
3: What if you get eaten by a dingo?
1: You only got to do it for.
0: What's a dingo?
1: Like wild dog. Like a kangaroo.
0: Oh, no. I got to take my corsos.
3: No, a wallaby's like a kangaroo. Yeah. A dingo's like a wild dog.
10: Yeah, it's like a dog, yeah.
1: So anyway.
0: I got to buy me a plane right off the get-go so I can get my dogs back and forth.
1: For $20 million, you could rent a plane, Gene, right. Anytime. You wouldn't want to buy one.
0: Okay.
1: You could rent one. It costs you about like $50,000 to get over here and back.
3: Boom.
10: I sent you, just so the new podcast that drops today, I sent you Gary's new short. That he did.
1: Oh, really?
10: Yeah.
1: Now, does this short have like a link to the podcast?
10: Yeah, it will have everything.
1: It will have. This is just the teaser.
10: This is just the teaser.
1: So this gets released today
10: at 12 o'clock.
1: This isn't Tampa Tony.
10: No.
1: This is Ken Bear.
10: Yes.
12: In 1970s, I would move 1,000 pounds at a time to 2,000.
1: Man, Gary does a good job on this stuff. Does he not?
10: He's working on it.
1: Oh my God, Gary. When we move into our new studios and I got a few extra dollars, everybody's getting a raise, but you're certainly probably getting one of the bigger ones. I'm just telling you that.
10: He's working hard.
12: In 1970s.
1: So, Gary, I mean, please keep working hard. I know you're exhausted, but know that you got a big fat raise coming.
12: In 1970s, I would move 1,000 pounds at a time to 2,000 pounds at a time. I would pay $240 to $245 a pound. Back in those dollars, that's like $1 million today. When I smuggle weed out of Jamaica, there's a growing season.
1: So look at all the AI. Just look how good this is. Gary did this?
10: Yeah, Gary did all of it.
1: Wow.
12: They would harvest in October, harvest time. Mm-hmm. Bucket, hang it up, clean it, put it in the bales, get it from the mountains, you know, by donkey, and this whole process, bring it down to the seaport, get it on a freighter, get it on a sailboat, get it into the little planes and everything, come to America. The biggest load that ever came into America that I know of was 335,000 pounds. People I work with would bring a freighter offshore with 150,000, 200,000 pounds in it, and then cigarette boats, cabin cruisers would hit it and bring it in. You don't sell drugs, you supply them, like ammunition in a war.
1: Man, that was a podcast I did a couple weeks ago.
0: I remember.
1: And Gary, wow, what a great short.
0: It's really thin.
1: And he'll have it all thumbed up and what have you. The Bubba One-on-One podcasts are all available on our YouTube channel. And I think, we do little reels and shorts like this on all of our platforms, directing them back to the YouTube channel where you can see the Bubba One-on-One series.
0: Yes.
1: This guy was a guy named Ken Bear, and he was a big-time drug smuggler in the 70s and the 80s. Yesterday, I had Tampa Tony on.
10: And we got both his songs up there now, Red and Pink 3F3.
1: I see him.
10: Pink and Radio.
1: I see him. I'm gonna play him. Seth, I want you to determine, you know, is it... We can play a game. Is it AI or not?
0: Mm.
1: Hello.
13: Hey, Bubba.
1: Yes, sir.
13: Speak. Hey, it's Pedro.
1: Hi, Pedro.
13: Hey, so I've been trying for 3 days to get my ticket for the Yankees game, and I get to the point of hitting the checkout button, and it stops.
1: Really?
0: That's a Yankee for you.
13: Yeah. Is it sold out?
10: No. No, we got, there's tickets, though.
1: Lummy, can you...
0: You got fat fingers, dude. You're hitting the wrong key.
10: Yeah, I mean, I sent you the link... I need to resend it, but I checked it. I mean, last night I talked to someone. My neighbor bought some tickets.
1: Yeah, Glowbug's already.
13: I don't know what the heck's going on.
1: Glowbug's already bought her tickets. Gene's buying a couple tickets.
10: Iggy McGillicuddy said he's got his tickets. I mean,
1: yeah, it's gonna be packed. We're not even trying to get comp tickets from the Yankees. I'm going to go ahead and buy enough. So, Seth, I'll buy your ticket for you.
4: Can you try a different browser if he has a different browser?
1: You know what? Yeah, Macho Man says try a different browser. If you're, like, on Google, try Safari. If you're on Safari, try Firefox. If you know, just try a different browser. The Yankees might not like your browser.
13: I was just trying to use the link that Ashley put up on Facebook, and it's not working at all.
4: But it still goes to the browser. It's to whatever browser you're using.
13: Okay. So try and get on the ticket.
2: You know what a browser is.
1: And here's the deal, man. You got to be there. Everybody's going to be there. But, now, let me have we, confirm, have we confirmed that Babyface is going to be there?
4: No, he texted us.
1: Oh, that's right. He cannot be there.
4: I think Wizzy's got to come up for it, too. And who is this on the phone?
1: This is Pedro. He has brain cancer, Gene, so please be nice, okay?
2: Well, I was going to tell him he couldn't sit by me, but I guess he can.
1: I don't want stupid people sitting by me. So, Pedro, try the browser, a different browser, okay?
13: All right, no problem. All right, love you guys. See you later.
1: I gotta play that one more time. I'm sorry.
12: In 1970s.
1: By the way, this is the new podcast that goes up today. What time do we?
4: 12 o'clock.
1: Today at noon on our YouTube channel. This is Bubba, the Bubba one-on-one series. This was Ken Bear. He was a big-time drug smuggler. And the podcast I did with him goes up today at noon on our YouTube channel, which is at The Bubba Army. We just hit 140,000 subscribers yesterday.
12: 1970s, I would move 1,000 pounds at a time to 2,000 pounds at a time. I would pay $240 to $245 a pound. Back in those dollars, that's like $1 million today. When I smuggled weed out of...
1: God, Gary, this is so good.
12: Jamaica, there's a growing season. So they would harvest in October... harvest time, bucket, hang it up, clean it, put it in the bales, get it from the mountains, you know, by donkey. You know.
1: Now look at how labor intensive that is.
12: Whole process, bring it down to the seaport, get it on a freighter, get it on a sailboat, get it into the little planes and everything. Come to America. The biggest load that ever came into America that I know of was 335,000 pounds. People I work with would bring a freighter offshore with 150,000, 200,000 pounds in it. And then cigarette boats, cabin cruisers would hit it and bring it in. You don't sell drugs. You supply them. Like ammunition in a war.
1: Love it. That goes up today at noon on our YouTube channel. More NFL news. This is the Jaguars' former first. Wasn't he a pretty high first rounder? Did he end up being an unrestricted free agent?
4: Who? That dude?
1: No, not this guy.
3: ETN. He was a first round pick. Yeah.
1: But he was
4: 25th overall.
1: And was he just not produced? Why the Jags let him go?
4: They didn't want to pay him.
1: He was an unrestricted free agent. He's finally done with his rookie deal. And as a first and second rounder, they get fifth year options. So they probably exercise their fifth year option, and then at that point you become an unrestricted free agent and open to whatever people will pay you. He probably was more than what the Jaguars could afford or had budgeted, and now he's a Saint.
14: Another running back is on the move. 2021 first round pick Travis Etienne of the Jacksonville Jaguars, upon expiration of his rookie deal, will be going back to Louisiana. He wanted to go back to Louisiana. He gets his wish as a member of the New Orleans Saints. Now, what does that mean for Alvin Kamara?
1: Are the Saints going to be any good?
3: I mean, that division's up for grabs.
14: He had a restructuring of his contract last week. We'll have to look at all the details and figure out whether or not they can keep both at the same time. Does Kamara get traded? Who knows how that plays out? I'm sure.
1: It would be cool if they could keep them both. Would it not? Would that not be a great 1-2 combination?
4: Kamara's a 30. He's coming off an injury, too. So.
1: Boy, and do you notice that as soon as you're a running back and you're 30, they literally, it's like literally you got cancer. Like that's like the magic number where the NFL no longer thinks that you're worth anything.
3: It's pretty much, and that
1: number, Seth, is 30, isn't it? Like for running backs, it's 30.
3: Yeah, the only guy that's been able to defy that, I think, currently is Derrick Henry.
4: Yeah.
14: Sean Payton would be interested in the guy he drafted back in round 3 of the 2017 draft if there's still tread on the tires. Kamara's been doing it a long time at a high level. But now here comes ATN, and his story was interesting. The Jaguars took him in Urban Meyer's draft. And after they took him, Urban Meyer said publicly that They were hoping to get Kadarius Toney, which doesn't really say much for ETN when you say that out loud.
1: And if you're a big time sports commentator, don't you think you'd have a better backdrop than your wife's formal dinner settings?
3: I think about that sometimes.
1: I do too.
3: I see a lot of Mike Florio clips, and yeah, he's there all the time.
1: Yeah, I mean he's pretty well respected in his opinion and his knowledge of sports. You'd think he'd have something besides a farmhouse setting behind him.
2: Look at the dude; he ain't got no common sense.
14: Doesn't say much for Urban Meyer.
1: Well, Gene, how can you?
2: He might be smart, but he's not. You know, he's not common sense.
1: What do you mean?
2: Because that's what. Look at his backdrop.
1: Yeah, I mean, you got like an 80, it reminds me of something Linda Hogan would have, like an 80s French chateau type.
14: I actually thought Kadarius Toney was going to work out because we saw what happened there. Oh, and we saw what happened for Urban Meyer in his only season in the NFL. ATN missed all of that year with an injury. And then there was this nagging question.
1: Maybe, how much did he get paid? How much did they give him?
14: In 2024 as to whether or not he'd possibly be traded. He never was. They picked up the fifth-year option.
1: Like I said, they picked up his rookie option, and when they had no longer had rights to him on the cheap.
10: Four-year, $52 million.
1: They had to get rid of him.
14: Meaningful indications of the Jaguars doing a new deal. He had over 1,100 rushing yards last year in Liam Cohen's offense, but the Jaguars don't bring him back. And now when you look at the depth chart, they need to...
1: Who do the Jaguars got running back-wise? I can't think of anybody.
14: Do something in Jacksonville.
10: Ooh.
14: To replace the production.
1: I mean, if you got a guy that you're now vacating 1,100 rushing yards, and you don't, I mean, you got to replace that.
14: Performance of Travis Etienne could be one of the current free agents.
1: Who are the sexy running backs that are left that are unrestricted or potentially, you know, are want to get traded? Running back has become such an unsexy position. You notice that? Like it's like the guy from the Cowboys, was it Ezekiel?
10: Yeah.
1: It's like after his big deal and then his flame out. Or remember the guy from the Rams, Gentry? What was the guy's name?
10: Cam Akers?
3: Todd Gurley.
1: Todd Gurley, yes. The guy, and didn't he play collegially at Georgia?
3: Yeah.
1: And then he went to the Rams, got this big deal, and then got traded to the Falcons. Those two dudes, Ezekiel and Gurley, kind of tainted the running back persona, if you will. So I can't even tell you right now off the top of my head who's the available running backs that the Jaguars could plug and play in there.
3: They drafted a guy last year in the fourth round who I think ran the fastest time at the combine, where you could get a running back in the draft. I mean, it's really not anything where it's a big deal to replace a running back.
1: But the league's mentality, Seth, has shifted tremendously with regards to running back. Remember back in the day, you had to have him. That's why you gave Gurley the big deal. That's why you gave Ezekiel the big deal. But now, like, they're...
3: I don't know. Ashton Jeanty got drafted sixth last year. They're saying Jeremiah Love from Notre Dame is going to get drafted third overall. I mean, they can talk about a devaluing of running back, but some of these guys are still getting taken in the top 10. And when you see somebody like Bijan Robinson or Jahmyr Gibbs, and you see that they're first-round picks and how they're playing, you can kind of justify it.
1: But what I'm saying is, like, you can now rely on the draft to find that guy rather than having to go to free agency, you know, and you're getting a fresh-faced 24-year-old guy because it seems like the NFL already times you out at 30, right?
10: Well, they kind of figured it out, too, where they take, like, a guy at a high draft pick like that but have a second guy, so they have a two-headed monster.
1: Like, they take the Love kid from Notre Dame third overall, but then they got a guy that they took, you know, fourth round last year. And,
10: yeah, or like who's probably going to be a good fit is with Cohen when he was here with the Bucs is Rashad White, who's a free agent. So he could go there and be the workhorse for the Jags if the Jags draft a guy or keep up with the guy they have from last year.
14: This could be somebody who is looking for a job after the first wave dies down and we see a rash of one-year deals. Could be somebody in the draft. Could be some combination of the above. Maybe they think. One of the other guys on the team is ready to step up and be the starter. Either way, ATN going to the Saints. And this is another one of those running back deals where the initial reports don't have the numbers. And look, the initial reports are coming from the agents. We know how the sausage is made now, and that's fine.
1: Aren't the highest paid free agent running backs, they're only $20 million guys? Like, they're not, You know, you got different sections or different, you know, like, for instance, edge rushers. They're almost as valuable as quarterbacks now. Quarterbacks are 40 to 60 million dollar a year guys. Edge rushers are $40 million a year guys. You know, wide receivers can be $30 million a year guys. You know, but running backs, I think they're still stuck in that, like, you know, $17 to $25 million.
10: Yeah, I think the highest paid running back is Barkley. I think he's making $20 million, and then McCaffrey is, I think he's making $19 or
1: $20. Yeah, so, like, that's the upper end of that deal.
14: The agents tell a group of the insiders, who then tweet it. And if the agents don't give the numbers, then we don't know the numbers. And the agents only don't give the numbers when they're like, eh, these numbers aren't really what we thought they were going to be, so they're nothing to brag about. Let's keep it close to our vest. We're going to find out,
3: man,
14: one way or the other.
3: Travis Etienne. Man.
1: Yeah. Horrible.
3: No, I mean, no news at all. Just a lot of just
2: who invented football?
1: We did.
2: Americans. So they were stupid at that time.
1: What do you mean? You don't like
2: because
1: football?
2: I like it, but if I was to start football, I would pay somebody $54 million for 5 years.
1: Gene.
2: First of all.
1: Gene, that just shows you how out of touch you are.
2: Okay, well, just listen.
1: By the way, football was started like in the 1880s.
2: I would structure my pay list, touchdowns, you get this much money. You block a guy for 4 yards, you get this much money.
1: Gene,
2: you intercept a ball, you get this much money.
1: Gene, you have
2: to. You cause a fumble, you get this much money.
1: It shows you how stupid you are and the fact that you don't have any idea how this works. You can't pay a guy on what he produces afterwards. You got to pay a guy on the come, meaning what is he going to do for you down the road, and you have to predict how good he's going to be.
2: You paid extra money for extra scoring. A guy would work harder for you.
1: Well, you could do that via bonuses, but you know, you'd have the worst team in the league, Gene. You just can't pay a guy. Hey, let me tell you something. I'm going to give you $1 million to be on the team, but if you throw 40 touchdowns, you know, I'm going to give you like a 25 or 30 million bonus. You would have nobody on your team, Gene.
2: Why? Because they wouldn't work hard enough for me?
1: Well, no, they're not going to play for peanuts based on bonuses.
2: They have to?
1: Because you know why, Gene? You got 31 other guys that are going to give them way more money than you. So you're going to be like the Bucks of 1976. You're going to lose all the games. And that's why that's one of the reasons why the Bucks sucked so bad for so long, because who owned the team?
10: Culverhouse.
1: Hugh Culverhouse was on the cheap. He was a cheap old white man that, you know, was awarded the franchise for virtually nothing and ran it on the cheap. Right.
10: Well, and a little bit of the NFL, they didn't have it all figured out because we were picking up guys off the street too.
1: Yeah,
10: I mean there was guys that were
2: walked on.
10: Yeah, I mean there was gas station attendants that were at it.
1: When we return, Sydney Sweeney, who is an actress, and very much a very popular person in pop culture, and I find very attractive.
2: What movie is she in?
1: I think she's been in a bunch.
3: Housemaid.
1: And so she's kind of brand new. She's not an established, you know, right. In Nicole Kidman or anything like that. She's brand new. She's what, only 24, 25?
3: Yeah, we're a little older than that.
1: Yeah, but she's, you know, kind of the new actress, new sexy actress on the scene. She is doing a little bit of a modeling for this new clothing line called
3: Siren.
1: Does she have ownership in it?
3: Yes.
1: Okay. So, and is it like kind of like athletic, tight fitting yoga, athletic wear kind of stuff?
3: Lingerie, from what I know. So lingerie, maybe if that's workout gear. I don't know what gym she's going to.
1: Now, if I maximize the picture like that. Where do all of you guys look?
2: Right in the crack.
1: That's exactly. I wasn't gonna say it, that abrasively.
2: What are you gonna say, Steph? Which crack?
1: Yeah, I'm looking right at the vagina.
3: Oh, dude,
1: that's what I'm looking at.
3: No way. Those.
1: I'm looking right at the Kiz Amel Tiz.
10: I'm with Seth.
2: I was checking out her hair myself.
1: So me and Gene, yeah. Last year, I'm checking out her hair. All right, so I'm looking at the vagina. Gene, you're lying by saying you're looking at the hair.
0: I told you, the truth in the beginning.
1: All right, so you're looking at the vagina.
0: I'm the first one that said it.
1: You're looking at the crack. I'm looking at the crack. Lummy, what are you looking at?
10: I'm looking with Seth up
1: at the jugs?
10: Yeah.
2: Man, you guys are dumb.
1: And then Seth, we don't know what Seth's looking at. We didn't ask him. Seth?
3: I'm a simp for hard nipples, so.
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2: 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It's time to turn out the propaganda and manipulate some minds. 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

0: That's from Tampa Tony. And to me, it sounds a little AI.
1: Mousekeed 075, gifted subs.
0: Thank you very much.
2: Memberships. Tell me something. If it's AI, can you get a white version of that?
0: What do you mean?
2: Like white people in the background saying?
0: I think it sounds very, very white.
2: No, it sounds like African guys are, you know, coming out of the woods chanting you.
0: You mean like African warriors?
2: Yeah, African warriors with the spears and the big rings in their nose.
0: Hold on, wouldn't that be like the coolest, you know, ever? I can't
2: ride down Buffalo Avenue playing that music loud because the black guys won't allow it. You're not allowed to play their music.
0: I don't think that sounds black at all.
3: Yeah, but if you want to take your car down Lois, you can be blasting that. You know what I'm saying, Gene?
2: you can't play it on their side of town. You can't play it on your side of town. Your guys beat you up for two.
0: By the way, I don't want anybody to think that I'm being unappreciative. Tampa Tony whipped these up yesterday.
2: I think it's great.
0: I love them. I'm going to play the hell out of them.
3: Call him. Tell him that you think that AI...
2: Put a country version. It's a country white guy's version.
3: And tell him to make Alaska version.
1: Yeah, a white guy version.
3: AKA white chocolate.
0: I think...
2: White chocolate.
0: I think that this sounds as white... The chance... Here's the 1 minute version that I played earlier. I think the chance... I think it sounds as white as it... You think it sounds black?
2: Right? That ain't a white guy chanting.
0: I mean, it's... And I think it's such a tribal scream that it could be any ethnicity. That's like not ethnic.

0: Like at all. It could be either.
1: It's a wrong.
0: First of all, Gene, I value your opinion, but you don't know more about radio than I do. Let's just be honest.
1: Kidding. So?

0: We need to play this at the football, at the baseball game. On the big speakers.
1: Well, they're not going to allow that. I'll tell you that right now.
0: I'll slip in there and do it for you.
1: No.
2: No. We just play it on our phones as we're walking in.
1: Yeah. That's right. here's the photo shoot that Sydney Sweeney did. Now, is this breaking the internet, or is this controversial? Are people mad at her for this? The last time that she, you know, came like a walk the red carpet or did some type of photo shoot or did something, it was very controversial and people were offended by it. And I don't understand how you could be offended by somebody that's fully clothed, that's wearing some workout gear, and you're just, if you're offended by it as a female, then you're just jealous.
0: That's
1: because
0: all.
1: She's naturally beautiful. She has natural boobs. You can tell that those are not, you know, they're not fake. She's got a beautifully flat stomach that goes right into a beautiful vagina area. Her face is, I think, very naturally beautiful. Now, Babyface said that he thought she had a tinge of Down syndrome. I think that's just being a hater. I think this woman is genuinely, naturally gorgeous. And again, this is her new workout gear clothing line, Seth?
2: Yeah, Siren.
1: Siren. And look at those natural boobs just bounce. See, like, you know, fake boobies don't bounce like that. They don't squeeze close together like that either. And very little makeup. Just very natural. And let me watch the natural boob bounce here. If you're not turned on by that as a man, I mean, if you're gay,
2: wave your boners in the air.
1: If you're gay, then I, you know, you're attracted to somebody else. I understand that. But if you're a heterosexual male, or even a female that not necessarily is into women, but appreciate naturally beautiful women, and you don't think that Sydney Sweeney is just absolutely naturally gorgeous, then at this point you're just a dick. You're just a hater.
2: Let's confront him about it tomorrow.
1: Yeah, Babyface?
2: Yeah.
3: Yeah, right. He just says her eyes look like they're fighting each other.
1: Yeah, well, okay.
0: Her eyes are biting each other.
1: So, listen, where did that number go? You had a number?
3: Yeah, a piece of paper. It was on my semi-autoglass Travis's paper.
1: Damn it. I got it. So, I'm thinking, guys, I have the number for this guy. This guy, a Florida man, has been arrested for allegedly lap lifting from a strip club record show. Lap lifting, I guess, now is officially like when you get lap dances and you don't pay for them. That's called lap lifting.
3: Yeah.
1: Police allege that Roberto Maldonado. Roberto Maldonado, age 46, got 15 straight private dances early Friday morning. 15 straight private dances at Rain, which, let me, is on Almerton, and I don't know how. I mean, I think originally back in the day, it started out as Zonka's Sports, when Larry Zonka was still a thing back in the 80s. I think that building was originally Zonka's Sports Club, and I don't know. For all for the 20 some years I've lived in Pinellas, and Seth, for the many times that you've traveled down out Almerton, I couldn't tell you how many different I bet you it's been easily 10 to 15 different places over the years.
3: It's been a strip club for a while though, and now it's owned by the Oz guys. So,
1: well, hold on. It's been strip club after strip club after strip club after strip club, and then finally the Oz guys bought it, and the Oz guys know how to run a strip club.
3: Yeah.
1: So,
0: and they got 15 lap dances with the Oz guys owning it?
1: Well, no. This guy got thrown in jail. Oz guys ain't going to allow that. By the way, the Oz is a great gentleman's club to go to. Great daytime shift, girls.
0: The bouncer don't let you get 15 in a row. So, after you're one or two, they put their head in there and say, you done?
1: So Let me, it's been rain now for probably about 5 years, and I think it's doing well just because finally the right operators got in there. So anyway, this guy's got, guy gets 15 straight private dances. Well, shame on the girls for, like, after dance three, and they're like, okay, you owe me however much, and he's like, no, let's just keep it going, for them to keep the lap dancing tab open that long. Shame on them. Now, I don't understand this. I mean, lap dancers are now $40.
3: Whoa.
1: Is that where, Lummy, I always thought that the lap dancers were 20.
3: Yeah.
1: Have I been out of the game that long? Have I been out the gentleman's, you know, dollhouse game that long that,
2: dude, I'm getting paid way more than $20 if I'm rubbing up on some guy's schlong, man. Like, you got to at least give me 35.
1: The dances cost 40 apiece with an additional, with an additional 50 review fee. Now, what's a review fee?
2: Is that where they line up all the ladies and he gets to pick which ones he wants to give him a friction dance?
1: Seth, I have no idea. Like, you might be very well correct on that. I don't know. I don't know.
2: I don't know. The only time I went to a strip club, I thought I was paying for one lap dance, and they gave me four. I didn't ask for that.
3: Was it $40?
1: You thought it was
3: going to
1: be 20, and next thing it's 80, and you're like, oh my God, I don't have more money.
2: But I didn't know the deal with the songs and all that stuff. So,
1: right.
2: Yeah.
4: And the songs you cut in half anyway.
1: Yeah, the DJs, like on a 4 minute song, they'll make it like 3 minutes, you know, to get, you know.
2: Trust me, I know.
1: So anyway, it brought this guy's tab up to $650. However, Maldonado enjoyed the lap dance marathon. He refused to pay the stripper's total bill. Instead offering $50, he substantially refused to pay any amount, according to the arrest report, which, let me, I guess I can click on and see. When the police arrived at the club about 1:15, and the cop explained to Maldonado, who appeared under the influence, that the payment was required for the services that he had requested and received. Maldonado, cops say, spoke incoherently and was speaking in circles. He refused to make any effort to pay the lap dance balance. So he's
2: look
1: like,
2: at this horny little bear that was in there, man. Yeah. I mean, this is just a horny little raccoon.
1: Just letting it ride 15 deep.
2: Do strippers not have the ability to eyeball a guy and think that he might be scamming and scheming? Because I don't trust this guy.
1: Well, I mean, they probably don't, Seth. They probably just want, like, you know, as soon as the guy goes, yeah, I want to dance. But when he's gone three dances without trying to settle up his tab on your dance deal, even if you're going to continue on, then there comes a point where, I'm not saying this is the stripper's problem at all. I'm just saying, you know, you may, as a stripper, want to think that you're dealing with somebody who's going to screw you over. Maldonado was arrested and booked into the county jail, where he spent the night before being released on his own recognizance. A judge has ordered him to stay away from Rain and other bars and clubs, and prohibited from using alcohol or illegal drugs. Maldonado must also submit to any alcohol and drug testing requested by the court or law enforcement officials. While statutorily charged with theft, a misdemeanor, Maldonado actually engaged in lap lifting, the preferred sunshine. I do not know what this word is. Pormantitu? I guess the very, very, very last sentence. It says Maldonado actually engaged in lap lifting, a preferred sunshine state. Probably this is the same word as like a law for a lap dance plus shoplifting. Let's see if we can click on the arrest report.
2: Are you going to have to start prepaying for lap dances? I mean, I think that's how it should be.
3: That's probably what's going to be.
1: Probably what it's going to be. Lummy, we do have this guy's phone number.
3: Yes. You know,
1: there's two sides to every story.
3: Yeah, maybe he got screwed over.
1: Yeah, or maybe they had a...
5: Your call has been forwarded to an automated voice messaging system. 954...
3: Still drinking off his hangover.
5: Is not available. At the tone, please record your message. When you've finished recording, you may hang up or press 1 for more options.
1: Roberto, this is the world famous Bubba the Love Sponge show based out of Tampa, Florida. And we saw that you got arrested. I actually am very good friends with the owners from Rain, and I can probably make all this go away. And maybe I'd even step up and pay your outstanding balance, but I would require you to come into the studio to do a an interview with me with about how this whole night transpired. It would probably be in your best interest because I could probably make all this go away. But it would require you to call me. I'm on the air Monday through Friday, 6 a.m. to 10 a.m. I'm on the air right now live. We're on AM 820, or if you're in Pinellas County, we're on, what, 98.3 probably where you're at right now in Pinellas County. But that being said, or we're on YouTube at the Bubba Army and Facebook. Like we have a very large platform, Roberto, and I know the owners of Rain, and I could probably make this go away, but it would require you to call me and for us to have an interview with you. You know, that would be your portion of the deal. Give me a call, 813-902-8222. 813-902-8222 from 6 until 10 a.m. Let's make this go away, Roberto, so you don't have to wear one of those alcohol ankle monitors and you can get back to, you know, getting lap dances.
3: Partying.
1: And being a pimp. And, you know, whatever, getting 15 lap dances. How about this, Roberto? You call me, I'll make it go away, and then I'll take you to the club and I'll buy you 15 lap dances.
2: Jeez.
1: How about that? That's, I mean, you can't even
0: be. How about buying your own guy some?
1: Shut up. Roberto, that's a guy who works for me who's always just trying to be negative. Don't worry about him.
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6: Roberto, this is the world-famous Bubba the Love Sponge show based out of Tampa, Florida. And we saw that you got arrested. I actually am very good friends with the owners from Rain, and I could probably make all this go away. And maybe I'd even step up and pay your outstanding balance, but I would require you to come into the studio to do a an interview with me with about how this whole night transpired. It would probably be in your best interest because I could probably make all this go away, but it would require you to call me. I'm on the air Monday through Friday, 6 a.m. to 10 a.m. I'm on the air right now live. We're on AM 820, or if you're in Pinellas County, we're on, what, 98.3? Macho Man, where are we? 98.3 probably where you're at right now in Pinellas County. But that being said, or we're on YouTube at the Bubba Army and Facebook. Like we have a very large platform, Roberto, and I know the owners of Rain, and I could probably make this go away, but it would require you to call me and for us to have an interview with you. You know, that would be your portion of the deal. Give me a call, 813-902-8222 from 6 until 10 a.m. Let's make this go away, Roberto, so you don't have to wear one of those alcohol ankle monitors and you can get back to, you know, getting lap dances.
3: Partying.
6: And being a pimp. And, you know, whatever, getting 15 lap dances. How about this, Roberto? You call me, I'll make it go away, and then I'll take you to the club and I'll buy you 15 lap dances.
3: Jeez.
6: How about that? That's, I mean, you can't even.
0: How about buying your own guy some?
6: Shut up. Roberto, that's a guy who works for me who's always just trying to be negative. Don't worry about him.
5: If you're satisfied with the message, press 1. To listen, to send your message with normal.
1: There you go. You know what, guys? I have just a sneaky suspicion that he might just take that deal. He might just take that deal. And I'm going to have to refine that deal, Seth, because I'm not going to take him and give him 15 dances. I just want his interview. That's it.
2: Maybe we can get some of the.
1: Maybe we can bring some of the strippers in.
2: Well, the Bubba Army.
7: They could beat him up.
1: Well, let's not beat him up. Let's give him the benefit of the
7: girls do it.
1: Oh, be like, hey, Roberto, you got to come in, and the girls that you screwed over get to put on like 15-ounce boxing gloves and smash you in the face. Seth, that would be
7: good.
1: Great, would
7: That'd
1: it not?
7: Be a good podcast.
2: Yeah. I think it'd be solid, yes.
1: Yeah, and I'll pay your bill. I'll pay your bill off.
7: Yep.
1: I'll get you hooked up with Kevin Hazlett to get this expunged and make it all go away as long as you're not a career-long criminal. But you got to come in the studio, and the girls that you screwed over get to, you know, take these oversized boxing gloves and smash you in the face. Just a couple times, buddy. Lummy, it's official, and Seth, wait till you hear this. I think it's going to, they're going to kick off the station with us in the mornings. Maybe the weekend of July 4th, because they're putting, they're building, it's a whole brand new radio station they're building, and it's a 50,000 watt FM radio station in Florida. And we are the morning team.
0: Woo!
1: Isn't that kick ass?
0: Yeah.
1: I got another station, 100,000 watt station that I'm probably, I would say, 50-50 on. And then our boy Gentry Lummy, he's got three other stations.
0: Yes.
1: Three that, Seth, the one is so interested that he asked for a show clock. And our show breaks and how long we're gone for how long we're gone. Yeah, and, you know, basically we break at 0 and 30, which, Lummy, if you notice, I've been trying to be really much a lot better on that.
3: Yes, you have been.
1: 0 and 30. And we break for, this is what we told the program director. We deliver the show via barracks. We send trip tones and we break at 30 and double zero for 5 minutes and 30 seconds. It's pretty much that simple. And Lummy, I would say by the end of this year, we're going to have 4, maybe 5 new affiliates.
3: Yeah, he's excited.
1: I'm excited. When we return, Gronkowski saying that Logan Paul is trying to, like, box him. Gronkowski would beat the brakes off of Logan Paul.
3: Oh, he'd whoop that ass. Yeah, he would.
1: Especially if he trained.
0: You think so?
1: First of all, Gronkowski, let me just tell you this right now. Gronkowski plays the stupid, you know, but he's actually quite intelligent. He has great handlers. He has great, you know, agents and representation. And they would, if he's going to take this type of, he would, he's a hell of an athlete. What is he, 6'6", 6'7"?
8: I mean, Logan Paul would whip his ass.
1: You think so?
0: I think so, too.
8: Yeah.
3: No, Grok's got it all day long.
1: No.
3: He's got that caveman strength.
1: Me and Lummy goes for Gronk, and Seth and Gene go for Logan Paul.
8: Go for the
1: Paul.
8: Guy that's boxed, man.
0: Yeah,
8: go for the
0: man,
8: guy
0: he knows how to box.
1: Not really.
3: Is doing it in his garage or at the gym.
0: That ain't the same.
1: If you're 6'7" and you got a jab, all you got to do is use that jab to keep that guy off of you and occasionally get a couple little rights in. Anyway, Gronkowski actually talked about this yesterday. They want to do it in Saudi Arabia, and Gronk is ready to throw hands. We'll do that story next.
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0: 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Appreciate you. Today's after show, or today's, I should say, podcast, which will be, let me see, don't tell me. Clem Kush, oh, by the way, Seth, Clem Kush generated 22 subscriptions yesterday on Twitch.
1: Oh,
2: nice.
0: Yeah.
1: Welcome back, people.
0: Well, I mean, kind of turning that thing, kind of turning it around a little bit.
1: The floodgates are open.
0: So, Clem Kush, and it's the podcast of Clem Kush is exclusively live as it's happening on Twitch. Of course, it's always available on YouTube and Bubba Army HQ if you're a subscriber, and you can watch it free as it's happening on Twitch. But then once it's over, it's gone. Like, it does not go into the archives for you to be able to go see it. The Monday show that we do with me, Lummy, and Seth, called the Monday Uncensored show, it lives live, and you can only watch it live, and then it goes down. That's on Rumble. Today's Wednesday show, which tends to skew sports, hosted by the great Lummy and what's the guy's name?
3: Grant.
0: I didn't know that he was in such great physical shape and that he was a former ball player.
3: Oh, yeah, yeah. He keeps himself in shape. He's a trainer.
0: Who did he play for?
3: Indiana, Kansas State, USF, the Storm.
0: What position? Linebacker?
3: Quarterback.
0: He was a quarterback?
3: Yes.
0: Does he still got an arm on him?
3: Yeah, he does.
0: Lummy, one of these days we should, you know, do an ancillary show where we go out. You know that place where Kobe, Gene, you know that field where Kobe caught his touchdown?
4: Yeah.
0: I think you can, let me, you know that over a memorial?
3: Yeah, my buddy runs it.
0: I think he would, so we wouldn't have to hop the fence. He'd probably let us in, right?
3: Yeah, yeah.
0: Well, maybe we could all go out for passes and do routes with your buddy throwing the ball.
3: Yeah, that'd be great.
0: See which one of us, you know, got some hands on us. I'd love to see Seth do a 5-yard slant and go.
4: Can you catch a ball?
1: Me?
4: Death?
1: Yeah. Yeah. I can.
0: So can I too.
3: Do we do
0: a couple things where we all get in a line and we all run the same route and he throws it to us and then we, you know, either catch it or drop it and then throw it back to him and then the next guy goes, or do we actually try to put like, okay, somebody's gonna play cornerback and try to defend the I don't think that we do that because one, it's going to be pass interference. You know that.
3: Of course.
0: Like, as soon as if I'm defending Seth, I'm just going to try to just be all over him. Whereas none of us have any experience being a cornerback or a safety. Whereas all of us have probably some experiences of catching a football, right?
3: Yes.
0: So I think Seth, like we get, you know, Seth, when you're playing, you know, when you're going out for a football, you know how they put you all in a big line and be like, okay, everybody go out 5 yards and then slant in, the ball will be there. And we all just go out for passes, and then we do like a...
5: I'm going to intercept you right away.
0: Well, you're not going to be able to intercept because we're not playing defense.
5: Oh.
0: I don't even think you can catch a football.
5: I think
0: you're probably the less athletic of all of us.
5: Okay.
0: To be honest with you.
5: Keep thinking that.
1: I don't know. Not anymore. Now that he's lost the weight.
5: I'm light.
1: Now he's lost the weight and his knees healed
0: you
1: up,
0: dude. You can only beat me at one thing ever, and that was racing. Period.
3: On the after show, it's changed up because we're doing the podcast release Wednesday.
0: Well, hold on. Wednesday's supposed to be your particular sports show with your partner, yeah, supposed to be on Facebook.
3: But we're switching it up if you're okay with it because of the podcast and then how the podcast schedule works. We're going to see about possibly just doing it Thursday after the blizzard.
0: Oh, as long as a blizzard's not, you know, as long as you don't rush the blizzard.
3: Oh, no, no.
0: And a lot of times the Blizzard, listen, the Blizzard is like a very sacred thing.
3: No, no.
0: They do very big numbers. And the other thing is,
5: what do they talk about?
0: Don't forget the Blizzard.
1: Gay stuff.
0: The Blizzard podcast. A lot of times they'll get done podcasting and go to a break on stage.
3: If Seth wants to do it at 1:30 on Thursdays, if he wants to stay here that long,
1: what the hell?
3: Delay the show.
1: What the hell? I just want to. I won't be uploading any podcasts today in my world.
0: What do you mean?
1: Well, if Pocket Presence is getting pushed back, then I got an empty.
0: Today's an empty day for you.
1: Yeah.
0: If Pocket, but you do get two tomorrow.
1: Okay.
0: You know what I'm saying?
1: Yeah.
0: So maybe that could be a Saturday gimmick or.
1: By the way, your sister just turned in one.
3: Nice.
1: They interviewed a fitness expert. Tuttle and Kristen have stuff up there. So.
0: Oh, great.
1: Yeah.
0: Well, then you're not empty handed.
1: Well,
0: we haven't talked.
1: We haven't been able to talk about it. We are continuing to put stuff up. I think I put three up on Sunday. There's no rhyme or reason to when these go up, people. That's keep you on your toes.
0: And we don't put any of those on Facebook, do we?
5: No. I don't see any.
0: I wonder.
5: Don't worry about us, Facebook guys.
0: I wonder, Seth, if we should do that. I mean, this is kind of just.
1: What do you mean, post a link on Facebook?
0: No, post like the actual podcast on Facebook as well.
1: The audio?
0: Yeah.
3: Well, we have it for our podcast guys.
0: Is it on HQ?
3: Yeah.
0: Oh, as long as it's on Bubba Army HQ, then you're covered, Seth. As long as you're on there.
3: Yeah, that's
0: because
3: yeah.
0: At the end of the day, if we put it up on YouTube, Seth, there is no visual to it. It's just audio, and we don't do that. So let's go ahead and disregard that.
1: Okay. All right.
0: But as long as it's on HQ, everything we do lives on HQ. BubbaArmyHQ.com.
3: Yes.
0: Like, there's nothing that we, no matter.
1: It gets updated automatically when a podcast goes up, but the website just takes care of itself.
3: Correct.
0: Oh, the HQ does?
1: Yeah.
0: Oh, okay. It goes and grabs it?
3: Yes, yeah. We have
0: from R19?
3: Yes.
0: Perfect. So anyway, Lummy, as long as, I have no problem with you changing your Wednesdays to Thursdays after Seth's world, as long as it doesn't screw up their world. He's good with it.
3: Seth, I mean, you're good, because we'll be starting at 1:30.
1: Yeah, we have there's nothing going on after this.
0: Perfect,
3: okay.
0: Perfect. So then, but Lummy, that will, so the Blizzard is on Thursdays right after the show. That's on Instagram. Now, Lummy, you have to realize, though, your show has to go to Facebook.
3: Yeah, no problem.
0: Facebook. And then Friday, Lummy's podcast, which is a weekly wrap-up, that lives on X.
3: Yes.
0: And all of which, what I told you, when the show's over, it doesn't go into the archive section of X or Rumble or Instagram or Twitch. It disappears. It goes into the archived area of YouTube and Bubba Army HQ. So there you go. Today is nothing.
3: Don't we have the release of that the podcast at 12 o'clock?
0: Oh, yeah. My one-on-one podcast with the guy. What was his name? I forget. The drug runner. Ken Rain.
3: Yes.
0: That gets released today at noon, and that'll be available pretty much on all of our platforms, correct?
3: Yes.
2: I saw Logan just duck Le'Veon Bell. They were supposed to fight. They were supposed to put $1 million each in escrow. And Logan Paul had the WWE owner call him and say, oh, you can't do it, Logan Paul. What if you get hurt? I just feel like he backed out, and that was just his excuse. Like, he should have just came out.
0: I mean, hold on. Look, Lummy. Of course, we're the only ones that are rooting for this dude. Gene and Seth are on.
5: He's getting knocked out in the first round.
0: Look at those shoulders and delts.
3: Oh, yeah.
0: I'm just telling you.
2: Said, actually, I don't want to do it, but instead he had backup. You know,
5: he's got. That's a knockout jaw.
0: No, that's a hardened jaw.
5: No.
2: It looks like a call Russian. Online as well. Like, hey, look, I can't do it because WWE said I can't do it. Like, that's the biggest crap of all time. I mean, you don't just call people out and then it happens and then you back out. Like, that just shows that he's a flake. And on top of it, I saw that he was actually commenting as well that he could whoop my ass.
4: Yeah, let's take a look at that.
2: Let me tell you.
0: I will tell you this,
5: Seth.
0: I will tell you this, Seth. No matter how this goes, whether it goes down or doesn't.
1: No.
0: Hold on. Or it... it's just a bunch of flim flam. You could see Gronk knows how to promote, and this could be a big thing. The way they both know how to work, they could really churn up a lot of excitement.
5: Yes, they could.
1: All right. Well, here's the thing. So the Logan Paul Tom Brady thing where it started, where there was like, who's better athletes? This is all to generate interest in the Fanatics flag football game that's happening in Saudi Arabia. That's all this was to start doing that. And then other people, football players that aren't in on this, started taking it seriously when I believe they're all getting worked. Gronk, these guys are getting paid. I don't know how much they're going to get paid to go to Saudi Arabia, $50 million to play the flag football game. This is all to generate interest in that. So you have Logan Paul, you've got these big-time athletes going back and forth.
0: Now, is Logan Paul going to be on the team?
1: Yeah.
0: Supposedly?
1: Oh, yeah. Absolutely.
0: And that's where Tom Brady had a problem, because he's like, listen, you may be a pro wrestler, but you have to understand being an elite football player is a way different skill set, right? That's kind of like what he said. And just because you're a good pro wrestler and a good athlete doesn't mean that you can are even close
5: playing
0: to
5: flag
0: be,
5: football,
0: even,
5: bro.
0: Even if that doesn't mean anything, man. It's flag football, still football, and it's and
5: you gotta know how to work your hips and spin, get the flag out of people's hands.
0: So I'm just saying,
5: they just grabbing somebody by the neck.
0: I think Tom Brady was saying, even though you think you're a great athlete, having the skill set to play football is a whole thing that you can't be talking about, like, you know how that you're good. I wouldn't think that Logan Paul would be good at flag football. Looks a little chunky, a little hunk, I don't know. I mean, you have to be
1: thinking about Jake Paul or Logan Paul's he wrestles, dude. I mean, he's in as good a shape as I think you could be in.
2: All right, let's take a look at it first. Come on,
4: go to the tape.
2: Tom Brady calling me a to Gronk, of all people, who I beat up all of his brothers back to back to back.
6: Oh, is this your
2: literally in a boxing ring? The Gronks lined up and I beat them up back to back to back. And guess who didn't step in there to prove himself? Mr. Gronk himself.
5: It's going to be a good
0: show. By the way, Seth, I will say this would be huge if they would do it.
1: So, by the way, so now they're talking about potentially moving this from Saudi Arabia to America because of everything that's going on in the Middle East.
0: Right.
1: And not being able to travel. So this whole thing now is...
0: I like it better if it would be here, wouldn't you?
5: Yeah.
0: It seems like it's less bought and paid for and less of a spectacle and more of an actual legitimate event if it's not in Saudi.
1: Yeah, I mean, they got Jaden Daniels, Saquon, CeeDee Lamb, CMC, Sauce Gardner, Myles Garrett, Brock Bowers, Max Crosby,
0: Tyreek Hill. Oh, my God. How do you beat that? I mean, come on. Against who?
1: Odell and Rob. I don't know. I don't know what the teams are.
0: Now, aren't they saying that the flag football is going to be in the 2028 Olympics?
1: Yeah, this is why they're doing this to generate interest.
0: This is like a tune-up to that?
1: Yeah.
0: Like an appetizer to what potentially our 2028 U.S. team could be like? Something like that?
1: Yeah, to get interest in flag football.
4: Right. Gronk, what would you like to say to Logan?
0: Well, man.
2: I didn't step in that ring that time when he fought my brothers, you know, because I was actually middle of playing, you know, in the NFL, and I didn't say I was going to do it, you know. And
0: here's the bottom line, Gene. You know what you don't realize? If you have an NFL contract, a lot of them have you can't ride motorcycle clauses.
5: Right.
0: A lot of them have because what was it, the Winslow guy, Lummy?
3: Kellen Winslow
0: Jr. almost killed himself on a Big Ben Roethlisberger got hurt on a motorcycle. So a lot of them even have you can't during the offseason play a pickup game for charity in basketball. Like they have a lot of rules when you're paying a guy 15 to 18 million to be your starting tight end, you know, so he probably contractually, as his brothers are at this gym and Logan Paul is whipping your brother's ass, you can't go in
5: I'm signed up for $50 million and I'm told I can't play the game. I can't rough stuff on the side.
0: Are you going
5: and you beat up my brother? I'm going to jump in there.
0: No, that's sorry. You.
2: Or anything. Like, if I'm going to say I'm going to do it, then I'm going to do it. But if Logan Paul wants a piece of me, we're both playing in the flag football game on March 21st in L.A., and I can tell you
0: that... Now, let me ask you this. What gives him the resume to be on the football field in a flag football contest with NFL players? What gives him the resume to even be on that field when the people that Seth just mentioned are all upper echelon elite NFL football players? Why do we pick a Logan Paul? Like, why is he even in the conversation?
5: Because he's an athlete.
1: He's a massive. I mean, he's a massive athlete for Fanatics.
5: And being a boxer and watching moves and being able to see the guy's eyes and which way he's going to make a move next. He probably grabs the flag a lot better than that guy.
0: Does not make you an NFL football player.
5: We're talking flag football. We're not talking about
0: being able to cover a guy. I'm assuming he'd be on defense. Maybe
5: you ain't gonna cover him that good. The flag is 18 inches long.
0: Let me ask you a question on defense. Are you on? Or maybe Seth would know. Under the international flag football rules or whatever rules they will use for this game, are you allowed to rush the passer?
3: Yes. Yeah. 15 yards back.
0: Do they have offensive linemen or they just have a center?
3: They just have a center.
0: They just have a center, and they got two defensive ends.
3: Usually one guy rushing.
0: Oh, one guy rushing.
3: Yeah. 50, yeah.
0: Now, does he got to line up head up on the center or 15 yards off the center?
3: It doesn't matter. Yeah, 15 yards off the center. And the center can't block him.
0: So he basically...
5: So basically,
0: the guy's going to be... The quarterback's going to be in a shotgun position. The center's going to... And they're going to get the best center out there that can get the ball back the quickest. And the guy...
3: It's 7 yards.
0: It's 7 yards. So before you have to worry about a guy being in your face, you got a 7 yard, and if he drops back 3 or 4, you know, you're just gonna do. I mean,
5: 10 yard dash.
3: Yeah, but you got to think how quick that guy coming in is. I mean, look at the guys that are running what a 4.140. What's their?
5: That's right.
3: Their 10 yard.
0: Now you got
3: 2 seconds to throw the ball.
0: Seth, do you at that position? Do you just put a fast 4.142 corner to be the rusher, or do you put a legitimate Max Crosby, Micah Parsons, Trey Hendrickson edge?
1: I mean, I don't think Max Crosby's going to play in this one at all. I don't know. I mean, they've got the teams already that are laid out. It looks like the only 3 non-football players are Terrence Crawford, IShowSpeed, and Logan Paul that are going to be participating.
0: Who are those 3 guys?
1: He's a boxer, Crawford. IShowSpeed is he's a streamer who is an incredible, incredible athlete. And then, obviously, Logan Paul.
2: Yes, okay. Yeah. The last time, you know, players talk trash to me on a football field. You know, I threw someone out of the club. I broke necks. I laid out defensive ends. I pummeled safeties. No one can tackle me. So if Logan Paul wants to...
0: I was told, though, I've never met Gronk. I've never seen him in real life. I've never been next to him. But I have met several people that have been from me to Seth from him and saying that he's way bigger than you would ever think. Like, he is legitimately 6'6", 6'7". And he's a big boy.
5: You can see he's a big boy.
2: Piece of me. I'm down to throw it down on the field and even throw, you know, my fist and just go at it, all-out brawl on the flag football field. I don't care if it's flag football and it's a family event. I will fight him on the field if he wants to fight.
0: So hold on, Seth. He's saying, let's not even sanction it. Let's just throw down on the field.
2: Right there and then in the flag football
4: you
2: game.
0: I'll tell you this right, man. If you put Logan Paul... You split him out to the side, and Logan Paul is in charge of, you know, guarding or covering Gronk. Gronk will own him.
3: Yeah.
0: Gronk owned, you know, elite level cornerbacks and linebackers. You know, he's a first ballot Hall of Famer. Absolutely. Is he not? Is Gronk?
1: Gronk?
0: Yeah.
1: Yeah, he is.
0: Is he already in yet, or is he?
1: No, no.
0: It's 5 years, isn't it?
1: Yeah,
3: he'll get in. I don't know.
4: No problem.
0: I mean, he's arguably one of the greatest tight ends of all time.
3: Yeah.
0: I mean, you got him, you got Gonzalez.
5: Playing regular football, but when we go to flag football, and he goes against Paul, and he runs at him, and he goes to make that cut, and Paul yokes him right in the face.
0: You can't do that, Gene. You can't do that.
5: Why?
0: You can't have that type of contact in flag football.
5: Well, you get fined and you go back 5 yards. So what?
0: No, you don't. You get thrown off the field.
5: Well, Gronk will be knocked out.
0: You can't yoke a guy in his face when he's running a pattern.
5: He's just right there threatening you're going to beat my man up.
2: No problem. If he wants to talk garbage. if he wants some of this, I'll see him on the field, because I can tell you this, I know he's not on my team either. So if he wants to throw hands, hey, I'm down for it. Let's go.
4: It's the Fanatics Flag Football Classic, March 21st, relocated to Los Angeles. I'll be there. You'll be there. It sounds like everyone is going to be there.
2: I'll whoop his ass.
4: Nothing.
0: Seth, where are they going to
1: move?
0: What networks? Is this like a Netflix deal? Is this a streaming deal? Is this? Does anybody claim who's going to have that? Because I don't want to miss it.
5: No, I don't either.
0: And Seth, can you send me, or can Lemmy send me the rosters? I'd like to see, because Seth said that the rosters have already been predetermined.
4: Those gentlemany vibes here at TPC Sawgrass, like I'll whoop his ass.
2: Also, first off, he can't cover. He won't be able to cover me. He won't be,
0: check,
2: be able to grab my flag.
0: Check.
2: I'm going to smoke him. I can probably play defensive back on him, and I'm going to whoop his ass well.
0: Man, I love it. But you know, Seth, that this hype here, and then they go and do the game, and they, you know, they get a little chirpy, just would lead for an
1: wrestling. I'm surprised you're getting roped into this.
0: No. I would say is they're doing this to build up the hype for a pay-per-view that they come back with, and everybody would buy it. Everybody would buy it, in my opinion. I mean,
1: I sent you the roster. I'm still trying to see if it's on TV.
3: Yeah, I sent you what it looks like, what's going to be on the TV, and then also...
0: Okay, at wide receiver. Okay, here we go. Fanatics Flag Football Classic. Which stars will play in the inaugural event? We know that Tom Brady, Jalen Hurts, Joe Burrow, and Judge.
1: Scroll down. There's a graphic.
0: Oh, right here?
1: Yeah.
0: Okay, perfect. Thank you. Thank you very much. Tom Brady, Jalen Hurts, and Ashton Jeanty. Now, is this? These are three teams. So I'm assuming the teams go down, Seth. Like, that's one team, this is two teams, and this is three teams?
1: It's possible, yeah.
0: But Ashton Jeanty isn't a quarterback, is he?
1: No, he's a running back.
0: Right, so who would be the quarterback here?
1: Maybe Jaden Daniels.
0: Right, let me see, where's he at?
1: He's on Tom Brady's team, or he's under Tom Brady right now.
0: Yeah, so it doesn't really kind of tell you the team. Anyway, Tom Brady, Jalen Hurts, Ashton Jeanty, Alvin Kamara, Rob Gronkowski, Davante Adams, Von Miller. Is Davante Adams going anywhere in free agency, or is he sticking with the Raiders?
3: The Rams? I think he wants to stick with the Rams.
0: Stephon Diggs, Devontae Smith, Jalen Ramsey, Derwin James. I don't know who that is.
1: Safety.
0: Bud Crawford, Shaquan Barkley, Joe Burrow, Jaden Daniels, Kyle Juszczyk. Who's that?
1: Juszczyk.
0: Is he good?
1: Fullback, yeah.
0: Odell Beckham Jr., Debo Samuel, Luke, is that Kuechly?
1: Kuechly.
0: Miles Garrett. There's your rusher. DeAndre Hopkins, Tyann Matthew, Logan Paul, and I Show Speed. So five on five, three teams, one champion.
1: It's on Fox. There you go.
0: It's on Fox at 4 p.m., on a Saturday, March 21st, 4 p.m. on Fox. But it doesn't really tell you the makeup of the teams, does it? Just tell you the people that are involved. It doesn't tell you necessarily who's on what team.
1: I'm sure they'll announce that when it gets closer, because I know people are probably going to start betting on the game. So I'm sure that they'll put out what the exact rosters are.
0: So the three quarterbacks, maybe there's four, are Tom Brady, Jalen Hurts, Joe Burrow, and who's the other one, Bud?
1: Jaden Daniels.
0: Rank those four. If you were a coach of one of these teams, Seth, and you had to pick one of those four guys to be your quarterback. Now realize it's flag, so Tom Brady's age doesn't really make as much of a difference, because he's not, you know, it's not he's just going to be in the pocket and delivering darts. Who would you pick to be your quarterback?
1: I'd go Brady, Burrow, Hurts, and then Jaden Daniels. Jaden Daniels probably going to play another position. He's so athletic.
0: Maybe corner, something like that.
1: I don't know.
0: I will tell you this, man. I would buy.
3: I would have that reverse on the quarterbacks.
0: What do you mean?
1: You take a Brady last?
3: Yeah. You need a mobile quarterback.
0: I like Jalen Hurts.
3: Yeah, I mean, you're getting sacked. I mean, think about it. 7 yards. You got a guy coming at you, 11 yards.
0: Going 5,000 miles an hour.
5: Not being blocked.
3: Yeah, not being blocked.
0: You got
3: 10 yards.
0: You got Myles Garrett coming at you like a freight train.
3: So if you can start
0: with those big long arms,
5: right. Brady going down hard.
3: Instead of Brady dropping back three steps, you got Jaden Daniels breaking off 10 yards in a sprint to the right, which gives him another 10 yards away.
0: Now, can the quarterback run though? Well, a lot of times they have rules where the quarterback can't run.
3: The quarterback can scramble.
0: Oh, so. He's probably just can't go past the line.
3: Yeah,
0: of scrimmage.
3: He can scramble back and forth.
5: He's not going to be able to.
3: Yeah, but
5: to
3: Tom Brady, yeah, he's not going to. I mean, Tom Brady's not the quickest guy.
0: I had very much VIP footage of me being about from here to Seth from Tom Brady and watching him throw darts 6 years ago when he was training Shador Sanders, and that guy is
1: To tell us Tom Brady's good?
0: I'm here to tell you Tom Brady's good.
1: First-hand account.
0: When we return, a man claiming supposedly, now I don't know if this is now in the, I don't know if the Guinness Book of
3: yeah,
0: World.
3: Yeah, it did. It's
0: so they're claiming. They're actually, they have a category of the man, a man who has the world's smallest penis?
3: Yes.
0: Man, how much would that suck? I mean,
5: could
0: I thought
5: be the guy that has to measure it.
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0: 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I mean, they got Coyote Tractor, zero-turn bundles, tractor packages, Toro, JCB, Viper Loader, Skag, Echo Power Equipment, Steel, pre-owned, new, financing. You can get a quote. Again, I got a Mahindra 5100 series tractor from them as well. It's unbelievable. If you live up in the Panama City, Fort Walton Beach area, you're stupid to go anywhere else. Go somewhere else, and then you'll end up at Big Gus, I promise you. So give him a call or text, 850-937-7009. Big Gus Tractor and Equipment. Well, I mean, Big Gus is such a pimp. Not only does he own that, but he also owns Emerald Coast Harley-Davidson, too.
5: Oh, that's a pimp.
0: Gene, you ever been to that Harley-Davidson? I think...
5: I don't know if I have been. I've been up there, but I don't know if I have stopped at one of those.
0: Did you do our benefit? I don't know if you did. We did a benefit ride for a fallen police officer in Fort Walton Beach about 10 years ago.
5: I don't know if
0: you participated in that or not.
5: No.
8: And I saw you've said that you have the smallest penis in the world. Do you still believe that? And what makes you say that?
9: Basically, just like the research that I've done online. I mean, I welcome anybody to come out there and beat me.
8: Look at her. Do you plan to enter in Guinness Book of World Records or anything like that?
0: By the way, Lummy, you're saying his penis is 0.38?
3: Yes, inches.
0: That's... Okay, so 1 inch is 1.0. So this would be a third of an inch.
3: That's what he's claiming. I thought I had it in my here we go. And I guess.
1: But what about the girth, Lummy? I mean, if it's.
0: Hold on. That means it's. Okay, that's a half of an inch. That means it's about. Hold on. That means it's about. That I'm gonna.
1: I thought it's not the size of the boat; it's the motion of the pontoon boat.
0: I mean, you. Know, I mean, you gotta have a.
5: There's no motion there.
1: There's no motion.
0: You're not even in. You're dry docked. You don't even. You're not even in the water with a .38. That's if you're looking at my. If you're looking.
1: This guy's got at least two.
0: If you're looking at my tape measure here, that's about a third of an inch.
5: She's got hair on that thing that she missed shaving. That's longer than that.
1: We all do sometimes, Gene.
9: I think I looked into it, and I'm not really sure if they give out records for that sort of thing.
8: Maybe you could be the first.
9: But I would.
8: And I saw ever since you've spoken out publicly, you know, of course, there's jokes. But some of the jokes are like, you know, saying that maybe you should join OnlyFans because there is an interest about what exactly that looks like. Is OnlyFans something that you're considering?
9: No.
8: What's the reason that you wouldn't get on it?
9: I don't really think that there's a high market, and I wouldn't want to put myself out there like that and make $27.99.
8: You said doing that you it have right a 38-inch penis. Just from your hand, can you...
0: Hold on here.
1: Shut up, bitch, and hop on it. She is really... this guy's sad. I mean, I don't know. He's not happy about this. He looks beat up.
8: 38-inch penis.
0: Hold on here. I want to...
5: So if she put it in her mouth, would be as big as a cavity.
0: Hold on.
8: You've said that you have a 0.38-inch penis. Just from your hand, can you kind of demonstrate like how big or how small that would be?
0: I already showed you my tape measure, by the way.
9: And it's probably like the size of my fingernail.
8: And is that...
0: The fingernail right here. Yeah. I'm talking about just his nail bed. And that's exactly about what I did on my tape measure. You know, that's... How...
5: I just cut it off and become a girl.
8: Fully erect, or is that flaccid?
9: That's erect. Like when it's flaccid, it's smaller than that.
0: How can you get smaller than that?
3: You can't.
1: All right, I don't believe any of this that's happening.
3: He said he's doing it to make awareness. If anyone else has micro penis issues,
1: okay. Who's gonna come for? If I had a micro penis issue, Lummy, what about this guy makes me want to come forward? He doesn't even look like a guy that I could talk to about anything.
0: I don't even know that I could go to. I don't even know, Seth, if I could go to therapy over micro penis. So why are you here today, Bubba? What's bugging you? Well, I got a good job, and things are going well. But I have a micro penis. Oh. I mean, I don't even know if the greatest therapist in the world can walk a man through that. I mean, let's be honest. All of us come in different shapes and sizes, and we're all, hornier than others and probably are more sexually active than
5: the
0: others.
5: The dude can't masturbate.
0: But what I'm saying is this.
1: He has to do with his fingers.
0: But here's the thing. What I'm saying is this. We all come in different shape or sizes. We all have different sex drives. We all get laid more than the other guy. We all are either more active or less active, but we all have...
5: Some land and some don't.
0: We all probably, all of us, from Macho Man to Lummy to Gene to Seth to me to Babyface, you know, to Dan claims to have a huge one, but we're probably all...
5: But can't keep women.
0: In that...
3: What a dick.
0: Wow.
10: The views and opinions made by Gene Lasker are not necessarily those of our advertisers or this radio station.
0: So here's the deal. We're probably all between like 5 and 7. All of us. 7 being somebody, one of us who has a larger one. And 5 being probably the majority of us in the average category. I don't know. And we live, as much as we don't want to think that we live vicariously through our penises mean more to us. Now, they're just hanging there right now and we're not really thinking about it. But our penises mean really a lot to us. We really...
1: What does it mean to you?
0: It defines... It's the way
1: it defines you.
0: No, but it's a way. It's your delivery mechanism of, you know, to be able to have an orgasm.
3: By the way, Macho Man speaks for yourself. He's above 7 inches. So.
0: Okay. Sorry, Macho Man. Macho Man, your microphone is always on, and you could have chimed in and said,
5: "I'm 35 pound weight."
0: I just want to let you know that I'm 8 and a half.
1: Well, since Dan and Macho are out of the 5 to 7, is Babyface in the 5 to 7?
0: Yeah, I think Babyface is in the 5 to 7.
1: You think he'll be a surprising 9 and a half?
3: No way.
0: You know, if you look at Babyface, you think that maybe he's kind of pencil-y.
3: Yeah.
0: Like maybe kind of a, like a, like a
1: thin?
0: Yeah. Like a,
1: long and thin.
0: Pencil-y. Yeah.
1: But like,

0: got Gina at about, you know, I got Gina about maybe six and medium.
1: Nice.
0: You know, not, you know, maybe a little, maybe on the.
1: I can make it fatter if I smash it. Like, you know, smash, yeah, right, from side to side, not up and down.
0: Yes, Gene, that's
1: controlling, that's how
0: you do it. It's controlling your circulation, yes.
1: Okay.
0: Lummy, on the other hand, I think Lummy is probably.
2: Oh, he's got the Punisher.
0: I think Lummy doesn't have nearly as big of a penis as we think.
2: You think it's tiny for a big man?
0: I think
3: he ain't keeping that redhead for free.
0: I think Lummy's penis is probably, with regards to how big and tall you are, the misproportionate one of all of us, because he's 6'6". With size,
3: what do you do with that scissor in your hand, Lummy? You gonna stab him?
0: What do you wear?
2: He's gonna kill himself.
0: What do you wear? 14 shoe?
1: Yeah.
0: 14 shoe.
3: So his penis is big.
4: No, I got a micro penis.
0: I think his penis is. I think Lummy's penis is a solid 6, but it's just, it's really nothing to write home about, and it's just a 6.
2: Lummy, what would you?
0: Lummy, if you were to be totally honest about your penis. And I want everybody in the room that I've given my penis analogy to, I'd like everybody to step up to the pump and see how close I was in your description.
2: Why don't we just pull out our pumps and we can really get a feel?
0: We won't, because we will no longer have any platforms.
2: Well, are we doing why don't we do it in the kitchen off the air?
0: Well,
2: we really get scientific about it.
0: All of us are really not really laying like we'd like to right now. And we might need some time to get
3: the best
0: to get
3: part it. Of mine is my head, because it flares.
0: Gene,
3: it flares out. It flares out.
0: Gene, that's called the gland. That's called the gland. If we're gonna talk about this conversation, you have to speak about it medically, and that is called the gland.
5: Is that side of his chair? Oh, there he is.
0: And so you're saying the
5: he wants no
0: so,
5: part of this conversation.
0: So are you, Gene?
3: It's got that
0: Gene. Gene.
3: You know what I'm saying? And that's right there where he spotted.
5: Yeah, exactly. The FCC bill.
0: Gene, I just dumped you. You need to be quiet.
3: Okay.
4: Well, I'm right along with Gene, so.
0: All right,
3: so dump him too.
0: You got a prominent tip.
4: Yes.
0: And Gene, you're saying you have a desirable and prominent tip, and you've been told that your tip is nice. Yes.
3: Yeah.
0: Yes. We'll just say with that. Seth, are you 5.5 and thick? Because that's what I got you as. I mean, look, don't be afraid. Listen, Seth, don't be afraid.
2: Last time I measured it was a long time ago. I started from my inner thigh and went to my gland, and I was 5 11/12.
0: Okay, so you're nearly
3: 11/12.
0: So you're probably closer to 6. And do you have the thickness that I
2: wouldn't say so. No, I wouldn't say that there's any thickness. Right. I don't. There's never
0: so
2: been.
0: Closer to thick and normal girth.
2: I don't know the normal girth. Thick. I only know what I see in videos.
3: Closer to sausage or closer to a hot dog?
2: Meaner like broth. a mini sausage?
0: No, I think he means like a standard, broth. You know.
3: Yeah, like a standard hot dog or standard sausage.
2: I'm trying to say like it's kind of like the size of a string cheese or the girthiness of a string cheese.
0: All right, so we've gone through yours.
2: That's pretty meaty, right?
0: Now, what do you guys think about my penis? I will tell you, I will be completely honest with you because I am up to speed on how. I've measured it before. I've been told things by women before. Just like Gene said, women comment on his tip having a flare on it, which really excites ladies. Seth has confided that he's closer to 6, but not girthy. And then Lummy has confided that he's... Lummy, are you 6?
4: Yeah, I'm like Gene over at the...
0: Hey, we're not using that word. Okay.
2: What are we saying?
3: RT
2: saying
3: now. I got an RT.
0: We're saying tip.
3: Rhino tip.
4: Rhino tip.
0: All right, so we'll call you two the rhino tips.
4: Yeah.
0: We'll call Seth the 6-incher.
2: No, guys, come. That's a
0: now, Macho Man, I got you, since you've already proclaimed to be above average, I got you at maybe 7.5 and probably fairly impressive.
5: That's pretty accurate.
0: Okay.
5: A little more, but pretty accurate.
3: I hate you.
0: Larger than 7.5. Wow. All right, well, that leads...
5: I've been using that penis pump.
0: Yeah, they work.
3: It makes it grow? It makes it stay growed?
0: Yes, it makes it stay growed. Yes. Now, every one of you guys, by using clinical terms, have to do... I've given my...

0: opinion on yours. Now you have to give your opinion on mine while staying in bounds within the rules.
1: Jesus.
0: We have the two rhino tips over there. We got the solid six in Seth. And then we got the larger than 7.5, the macho man. That's where we stand.
2: I think you're working with about a Red Bull can.
0: Okay, well, that doesn't say anything.
2: What do you mean?
1: What do you want him to say, dude?
2: The girth, I say the girth. I think you have above average girth. And the length is about the whatever length of a Red Bull can is, about 6 inches.
0: Okay. Six and girthy.
2: Yes,
0: is what girthy. Is what you would say.
2: Yes.
0: Okay. Gene, what do you got me as? And please, I'm most concerned about your analogy.
3: Why would you ever think in my whole life that I would think about your penis?
0: I'm not asking. I've never thought that you should think about that, but now I'm making
3: I know if it was really big, you wouldn't lend. But.
0: I wouldn't what?
3: Lend.
0: I wouldn't blend.
3: Lend. L-E-N-D.
2: Lend about. Lend.
0: Oh, yeah, I wouldn't give Hogan my girl. You're dumb. You're absolutely just totally inappropriate.
3: Oh, I thought you were going to say right.
0: I totally sit here and try to prop you up and give you softballs to make you look like an absolute rock star, and then you just bury me every chance you got to get. You never put me over.
3: I put you. What do you mean? I'm not going to put over a penis anyway.
0: I mean, I put you over. I put you at six.
3: I know, but you're a weirdo. I can't think of penises.
0: We're all talking about one particular topic that we've all agreed upon is a little bit weird.
3: Well, I'm going to tell you, for the hoses you've pulled, you got to have something.
0: Okay, thank you. Macho Man, what you potentially think about my penis?
2: I think we're probably pretty close.
0: No, I wish I was. Oh, man, no, I wish I was working with what you had, but I am not. And then Seth, if you could be so kind as to give me your...
1: I'd say it's turgid and stumpy.
0: Wow. I've never had that description. I've never had that before.
3: Well, what does it mean?
0: So here's what...
1: It's open to interpretation.
0: Here is what I am. I am almost six. Almost. Like 6 7/8. I'm 5 7/8. But I am pretty girthy, and the one common denominator is that every chick I've ever been with has always said, you know, because I always proclaim to have a small penis.
2: Yes.
0: Every person I've ever been with is like, man, your penis is not small at all.
1: Oh, it's, good for
0: it's
1: you.
0: Actually, you know, pretty decent. So there you go.
1: Congrats on your baloney pony.
0: Where did you find that?
3: I'm going to tell you something.
1: Same term for a penis.
3: Ever since I've lost weight and
0: it's probably looking great.
3: I can look down and see it.
2: Yeah, that's the best part of losing weight. When I lost my weight, I was like, holy man.
0: Yeah, I mean, Gene, you probably.
3: My wife was in the toilet room, you know, we got a little room off the side. It's got the toilet in it, you know, and she had
0: the toilet.
3: So she's sitting in there with the door open, and I'm sitting there staring down at myself in the mirror.
0: Nude?
3: Yeah.
0: Looking at your wiener?
3: Yeah. And she goes, what are you doing? And I went, looking at myself.
0: I'm looking.
3: Why? Because I ain't seen it in a while.
0: and you should have added, and quite frankly, it looks pretty damn good. Right?
3: Yeah.
0: Yeah, I mean, they say for
3: I turned around and walked in there. She's sitting on a toilet, so she was trapped.
1: Oh, wow.
0: Did you make her participate on something?
3: I don't make her, but I tried to.
0: Did she just grab it and start going to town?
3: Yeah.
0: That's a very sexy deal on the toilet.
3: Mm-hmm.
0: By the way, this guy here, this is why churches are absolutely, I don't even think churches are houses of God. I think churches are houses of the devil. And
3: all depends who runs them.
1: Banks.
0: And so this guy just proves that churches are, just like Seth said, banks. And this guy has the audacity. This preacher has the audacity.
1: Churches are just banks where Jesus is the boss.
0: Well, churches are banks where the pastor makes the money but using Jesus as the scapegoat.
3: Exactly.
0: Jesus doesn't get nothing from it.
2: Yeah, because Jesus in Matthew and Mark flipped over the tables and pretty much...
1: They were against this?
2: Yeah. Oh, yeah.
0: He said Jesus was, I'm tired of you guys shaking people down under my name.
2: Yeah, he flipped over the tables with
0: just
2: all
0: like a
2: stuff.
0: Pro wrestling move. I'd like to see Jesus flipping over a table. Mm-hmm. Seth might actually start believing if he saw Jesus do a high spot off the third onto a broken table.
2: That's why they didn't like him, because he said it's a sacred space and just a house of prayer, not a house of money.
0: So
2: money.
0: It just goes to show you, man. I mean, it's these pastors are just so full of gluttony and forwardness that this pastor, I guess, church, you know.
1: You know what it was, Bubba's old people for years, they would just go to this and they would just, you know, they'd get scammed or they would give their money, whatever they felt like doing. And now because we've got the Righteous Gemstones and you've got shows and you've got the ability for these guys to go viral, now they're getting exposed a lot more. I think up until a certain point, they were able to get their money with absolutely no problem without having to, you know, feel shame from the outside world.
0: And the things that they said at the pulpit weren't necessarily going to come back and bite them in the ass because you didn't have somebody recording it, putting it up on TikTok, so you could say very much, you could be a little bit more aggressive on give me your money, you know, because you weren't really held, there was nobody that was making you a TikTok sensation. This guy, literally, this African-American preacher, and you can see his congregation is full of what Seth said earlier, you know, older people, but he feels as if, you know, donations and probably, listen, the whole church template where you go to a building, you sit there in some pews and some guy talks to you about God or Jesus or whatever your religion may or may not be, that template's not broken, but it's not what it used to be. It's not, people have a better, if you want to be religious, you can get your religion via the internet and streaming and not have to set foot into a actual brick and mortar establishment. And so I bet that conventional tithing is down because not as many people are going to those Wednesdays and Thursday services. So this church obviously is having a tough time. It looks like it's a very large church, probably a lot of money to run it. And this black preacher actually says, next week, I want every one of you to bring your tax returns in because I think you're ripping the church off.
2: Just to give credit to Jesus, too, and the Bible so people understand, he said in Matthew 21:13, my house will be called a house of prayer, but you are making it a den of robbers. So Jesus was totally against.
0: I love that saying. Say it again.
2: My house will be called a house of prayer, but you are making it a den of robbers.
0: I mean, I like it, but then it kind of makes the BRN look like a den of robbery because we're out there asking for tithing as well.
2: Yeah, but we're not.
0: But I'm not asking Iggy. I'm not asking Iggy and Heather Wiz to bring their tax returns.
2: That's right.
0: I mean, you can give what you can, but I don't need to see your tax returns. Listen to this guy. The audacity. Listen.
4: I am asking that all church members bring a copy of your tax return so that I can review them. I'm going to put a stop to some of y'all playing in my face during tithes and offerings on Sunday morning. Amen. It's tight, but it's right.
0: What? Next Sunday, bring me a copy of your tax returns. I'm tired of you guys shorting me on the tithing.
2: Maybe he's good at taxes.
4: Next week.
0: No.
1: That's like send me a dollar so I know my PayPal works.
0: Hey, Seth.
1: What?
0: Come
1: oh, sorry,
0: on, man.
1: Oh, no, I forgot that was you.
0: Seth.
1: I thought.
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0: Well, no, he lies a lot, but
1: no, I don't.
0: When it comes to stuff like this and what's good for business, and I've known him for a long time. We weren't even sponsored by K&N when we ran our sprint cars, and we always ran K&N high performance filters. K&N makes also Gene, didn't K&N make the sprint car filters for us too? Those injector,
1: yeah,
0: like those injector boxes.
1: That was a whole box of the air filter
0: those
1: itself.
0: Those were like $700 back in the day. Remember that?
1: Yeah.
0: Anyway, I'm back with K&N. You can go to knnfilters.com and they got the best. They got the best search engine where you literally just type in your vehicle or what. I mean, you, like here, like if you look here, I went to K&N filters, air filters, intakes, cabin filters, oil filters, diesel. Gene, do you have a cold?
2: No, I don't. But I don't have a.
0: You don't have a K&N on your truck?
2: No, my K&N went with my other truck. Go to the hood.
0: Well, if I get you one, you and I have to do the install.
2: Like we did the last one?
0: On camera.
2: Yeah, it worked out.
0: We got to do the install on camera so we can post it up on our YouTube channel.
2: Yeah.
0: So, Lummy, I was seeing if, because, you know, the Merch Creek just bought a 96 Ford F-350 7.3 diesel.
2: She needs one, too.
0: Yeah. Well, I was going to see what K&N makes for, you know, that's, what, 30 years old?
2: And I bet you with the instructions that K&N gives you, she could do it herself.
0: Oh, she could. You know what? That would be
2: phenomenal.
0: That would be an
2: podcast on its own.
0: Yeah, here we go. So I'm doing a search. They make it.
2: Told you.
0: Look at that.
2: They got to. There's too many of them trucks out.
0: Cold air intake, high flow.
2: Box and all.
0: Yeah, the tube, the box and all. They make the, look how big that filter is, my friend.
2: Mm-hmm. That ain't no playing.
0: Only, and then windshield wipers. There you go. I need this immediately. Let me do a search on yours, Gene, because I'm gonna get a hold of my guy Dylan. I just met him. So I had a guy named Tony Yorkman who was my K&N guy for years. Okay, Gene, and then Tony left, and I lost my connection. I still got, you know, some leftover K&N filters, so I don't run anything but K&N when I'm changing my oil. But I don't have a K&N, you know, hookup anymore with regards to corporately. So I've been emailing, not getting a hold of anybody. And so during the USAC race at my track,
2: you found him.
0: K&N, as part of USAC, they're a partner with USAC. They come up and set this big tent up, you know, like this huge tent up, and just on all these displays and all this kind of stuff. So I walk up to the dude and I go, "Hey, who's in charge around here?" And they're like, this guy named Dylan walks up, says, "I am." I go, "Well, let me ask you a question. Who gave you guys permission to set up all them? This is a huge area. You're taking up a ton of space." He goes, "Well, who are you?" And I go, "I'm the owner. But we can handle this if I can just get my K&N deal back, my friend." And he's like, and I told him who I told him who I was, and he was like, "Oh my God, Tony used to, I worked for Tony, and Tony used to talk about you all the time." And absolutely, listen, we'll pick it right back up to where we left it off at. So I'm back in, Gene. I'm back in.
2: Sweet.
0: Gene, let me just see what year is your
2: 23.
0: All right, so 2023 Ford. Are you a 450 or a 350?
2: 350.
0: 350 Super Duty.
2: Yep.
0: Right.
2: 6.7.
0: And it doesn't. It's not giving me. Hold on. Automotive 2023 Ford E350 Super.
2: F350.
0: Oh yeah, I put an E. My bad. F350 Super Duty. And you got the 6.7.
2: Yep.
0: V8 diesel.
2: Yep.
0: Let's see what they. Oh, I guarantee they make a bunch of stuff for you.
2: Boom.
0: Oh, there you go. You got the cold intake, high flow. You got that. You got the charge pipe aluminum. You got oil filters, cabin filters. You got, what's this? This is the next gen diesel dry flow. I don't think I'd want that.
2: Nah.
0: You got a fuel filter.
2: Wiper blades.
0: You got wiper blades, fuel filters. What's this?
2: What is that?
0: What's this? High flow cold air intake.
2: Huh.
0: That might, and it's got like a little plexiglass. Let me see if I can.
2: Pretty neat.
0: Look at that, Gene.
2: You can see it into the right to the top of the filter.
0: I don't know if I like that as much as I like the one being exposed. I think I like
2: The exposed one.
0: Oh, look at this, Gene. 10 extra horsepower. See that down there?
2: Yeah.
0: 10.4 extra horsepower.
2: What does that other one say?
0: Let me see. This is the classic right here. Oh, 12.
2: Yeah.
0: That's what you're going with right there. So is that what you need me to get you?
2: Please.
3: I sent you one from Macho. He said if you want a real car to work on.
0: Do they really make?
3: Yeah, I sent you the link.
0: Do they make them for?
3: Yes, yeah.
0: They can't make them.
2: Yes, they do.
0: For Shelby's?
3: Right there.
0: For
3: that's what he said.
0: For GT350s?
2: Yeah.
0: That's all they make.
3: That's right. What he needs, he says.
2: Right there.
0: Oh, yeah, I need a high-flow original universal air filter.
3: It's not a 350 also, Bubba. It's a 500, GT500.
4: Wait, was he sending that to you because that's what his package looks like or because that's what's
0: that's
4: in his car?
0: That's probably what, yeah.
4: Okay.
3: Well, no, because that's only five inches.
0: And don't besmirch the great vehicle of Caveman by saying it's a GT350 when it's a GT500.
3: And also it's a Macho Man.
2: Well, are you here today?
0: Macho Man?
3: I'm no, just trying not to insult Macho.
4: No, he said Caveman's car.
2: Yeah.
0: So anyway, Macho,
5: got the intake system already. I just wanted to try that filter.
0: Okay.
5: Because I have the OEM in there right now.
0: Yeah, you don't want the OEM. So I'm going to get a hold of my boy Dylan, and before I put this order in, and see if he's cool with it. But I'm sure he will be. The amount of advertising and exposure we're going to continue to give K&N. I mean, I think we've been running K&N commercials, and I've been a K&N. I got K&N flags at my track. I mean, I've been with K&N for 15 years. Remember, Gene, we used to get those sprint car air boxes for free.
2: Yeah,
0: we'd have like a couple of them up on the ready to go. So, Gene, I'll get you.
2: I think I got one more left.
0: You don't? Yeah.
2: They're like $800 right now.
0: Oh, yeah, they are. Exactly. Hi, who's this?
6: This is Birdman.
0: Hi, Birdman.
2: What do you want?
6: Hey, good morning there, guys. Good morning, morning. Oh, we were talking about gigawatters the other day. Are you still going to do that?
0: Yeah, I'm going to do, I don't know when, but I'm going to do something at Gigawatters, yes.
6: Yeah, that's my hometown there. Yep. That's where I grew up kind of thing. I'd like to be able to come there and see you.
0: Yeah, well, I'll certainly give plenty of notice of when we're going to be there and do an event, maybe watch a movie, do something.
2: Where's that at?
6: No, that'd be awesome.
0: It's in Safety Harbor. It's unbelievable.
6: We were talking about pineal glands a minute ago. Remember?
2: Yeah, we weren't talking to you about that, though.
0: Yeah, I mean, yes.
6: No, not to me. Right. But let me say this. I told you years ago about how me and my wife got into an argument. I went to a motel and stayed at the motel. And they had a mirror on the ceiling. And I was kind of going to town, and a couple was walking by. And the lady asked the guy, says, what's going on in there? And the guy told his wife, well, some guy's going to town in there. And thanks for letting me tell you that again. I've been waiting a couple days to tell you that. And my shoe size is 10.5.
7: Stop calling me on the phone, you mother...
0: Gene, do you need wiper blades and a fuel filter?
2: Man, I always need wiper blades. Right. We're in Florida.
0: Wiper blades and so what I'm going to try to get for you, Gene, is here. I already got your order down. You ready?
2: Yep.
0: So I got the Macho Man filter. I am going to get you the wiper blades, the fuel filter. Okay.
2: Okay.
0: Get you maybe two or three oil filters, right?
2: Okay.
0: Okay. Because you're always got to change oil every 5,000.
2: Yep.
0: And then the classic cold air intake, high flow. Roto mold tube. Now this says for an F. This says for an F250. See it right here.
2: Yeah.
0: I don't. I'll have to ask Dylan. Does that fit on a 350?
2: It's probably the same.
0: But then see, this one has the charge pipe. And I don't know. I don't know what the difference is.
2: I don't know.
3: Yeah, because they have the same engine size.
2: It's the same truck. The 250 and the 350 is the same truck. It's a different.
0: But
2: frame
0: I'm gonna,
2: and spring
0: but,
2: angle.
0: But if he says this is the same, this bolts up to a 350. Then I'm gonna get you this.
2: Thank you.
0: And I'll get you a cabin air filter. You know where that goes in your glove box.
2: Yeah.
0: Filters, wiper blades, and a fuel filter.
2: Boom.
0: And then for Macho Man, I'm going to get him one of these GT500 filters. And then for the merch crick, I got I already got her order. So look, we're doing good.
8: Another historic milestone.
0: So let me, people wonder, like, hey, Bubba, why do you push your YouTube so much? And why does everything aggregate back to YouTube? And every short and every reel and everything that you do, you always are, everything's YouTube, YouTube, YouTube. Because they, I mean, because that's the currency. That's the digital currency that people pay advertisers and clients and things like that. Yes, we have a large, you know, presence on X. We have a large presence on Facebook. We're going to hit our 250,000th follower on Facebook, Instagram, Rumble, Twitch, all of the above. But everybody wants to know, how many subscribers do you have on on YouTube? That's kind of the currency that a, you know, people that buy advertising or people that you do business with, that's what they want to know. And it's because of this. They now are officially the largest media company in the world. And if you take all of the advertising that's placed on YouTube, I think that if you add everybody else, all the competition up, the way I remember listening to this article, that it doesn't amount to the advertising that's spent, advertisers that spend their money on advertising within YouTube.
8: Just crossed another historic milestone. According to new research, YouTube now generates more advertising revenue than essentially every distributor combined. Let that sink in for a second. A platform built around creators and user-generated content is now out-earning the largest traditional media companies in the world, which leads to a simple realization.
0: And Lummy, have you seen all these local jobber-ass radio stations trying to make a real quick pivot to digital, and they're trying to do YouTube, and they got like 4,100 subscribers, yep. And with 133, and they basically every radio station in town now has their studios camera'd up so that you can listen to it terrestrially or you can watch it on YouTube. And you guys, quite frankly, are about 7 or 8 years too far. You're never going to be able to get any significant numbers to turn that into anything significantly profitable. You can't have 18,000 followers and make, if you got 18,000 followers, you're going to make $200. I mean, I know what our numbers are and I know what we make. And we got 140,000 subscribers, and we should have more. And that's why we do different things, like me and Gene doing the install on the with the KNN merch crick doing that. You know, let me the goat report. You know, I need to bring back the food review. You got to be a player in YouTube. And all you radio stations now that are trying to become players, it's too late. Like, it's just genuinely too late. The market and YouTube is saturated. People know their destination points, where they want to go, their favorites. And it's not you. It's not you. So good luck to you. When your terrestrial job dries up and you don't own any of your content and you've done nothing and you're really not that compelling, quite frankly.
4: Are we just talking in generalities or anybody specific there?
0: Generalities. Okay, all right. Pretty much every radio personality in Tampa. I mean, pretty much. I mean, you know, if your radio station now is trying to do a YouTube gimmick while they camera up your show and you're getting 413 views on your show and your radio station has 4,100 total subscribers, and within that world a couple of the radio guys have like 18,000 subscribers, it's done, buddy. You're done. And I don't even know that you own your own, like, I don't know that you own it. Maybe you do now, I don't know. But I'll tell you right now, I'd be taking a bullet in the head right now if we were at 18,000 and I was trying to pay the bills. I mean, you know, we got $25,000 worth of bills here every month just to keep the lights on.
2: Why haven't I got any money lately?
0: You know, you get money.
2: No, here on my screen going beep. I don't hear no I don't hear none of them going on.
0: You're talking about the fine, like the super
2: people.
0: The super chats and the PayPals and the Venmos and the Cash Apps.
2: Hooking me up.
3: Oh. Chop it up, Spice, $20.
2: There it is.
8: Only watching YouTube and not actively participating, you are likely missing one of the largest opportunities in the modern economy for your personal brand and your business. Now, do I think...
0: But you're way too late.
8: Think this challenges movies and television? I don't. Because the demand is still there.
0: Hey, Lummy, I got a call. Should I take it live?
3: Yeah.
0: On my phone?
3: Yeah, let's go.
0: Oh, here. Hello?
9: Hey, good morning, Tina. It's Sunbelt. How are you?
0: Oh, Tina, what's up?
9: Hey, Kevin wanted me to give you a call about that water trailer you guys have at the Speedway.
0: Yeah, we're good. We come get it.
9: Okay, you're done with it?
0: Yeah, I'll have my guys pull it right up to the front.
9: Awesome. Thank you.
0: Thank you, Tina.
9: Alrighty, have a good day.
0: You too. Bye-bye.
2: Damn, you got to give their stuff back someday.
4: She's always calling for their stuff.
0: Yeah. I know.
2: Does she really?
0: I mean, we get done. Gene, I tell them when I'm done, like when my end date was, but they forget.
2: Oh.
8: And budgets and spending are increasing. And the reality is, this isn't about one format replacing another.
0: Johnny Costica, ladies and gentlemen, $100.
2: There you go.
0: So we're not just digital, my friends. We got a whole nother financial wrinkle that none of you other guys have.
8: Another. It's about the entertainment industry continuing to evolve and expand. More platforms, more formats, more creators, more partners, more capital, more stories.
0: We started this process in 2017 on Twitch all by itself. And look what it's turned into.
8: 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The ecosystem is getting bigger, not smaller. And that expansion is creating opportunity everywhere.
0: Boom. I just wanted to play that, Lemmy, that now officially YouTube is the biggest media company in the world.
3: That's nuts.
0: The biggest media company in the world. And if you're late to the dance, I would be, if I'm a radio personality and I'm trying to, I don't know how long my radio gig's going to last, and I'm trying to build an infrastructure of a YouTube channel that I can pay my guys and make a living off of. That ship has sailed, my friend. That's a 5 to 7 year. We started in 17, so 18, 19, 20, 21, 22. 23, 24, 25, 20. We're on our ninth year. It's taken us almost 10 years, and we have thousands and thousands of pieces of content that these other radio personalities don't have. They don't have 643 phone calls with Hulk Hogan.
3: Nope.
0: They don't have 142 phone calls with Tucker Carlson.
3: None.
0: They don't have their own video guy like Gary Cantrell that's cutting shorts up. I mean, we got a couple of our shorts and our reels, that have done almost 10 million views.
3: That's right. Multiple ones.
0: What do you guys got?
4: But I mean, if you were in their position though, and you were getting, a consistent paycheck from radio or terrestrial, I mean, I don't know how much you'd be thinking about what happens after this. I think you'd be like, all right, guys.
0: I think you'd be pretty stupid to think if you don't look, if you can't look around and see what the business is becoming and not do a quick evaluation that your terrestrial job's not going to be around forever. That it's just not. They're scaling it down. They're trying to grasp onto digital. And go ahead with, and if you have that mindset, you're even going to be in worse druthers than if you tried to do something right now. Hello.
10: Hey, Bubba, it's Snook Slayer.
0: Hi, Snook Slayer. What are you gonna, Snook Slayer? If you ask what I think you're gonna ask, the next time I'm seeing you, I'm gonna punch you in the mouth.
2: No, you won't.
0: Yes,
2: no.
0: I will.
10: No, brother. I'm just letting you know that Dark Match Steve is going to send.
2: Did you know what he was going to say?
3: Oh, I can't.
0: Snook Slayer, you are the...
2: lead us into what's going on here.
0: It's like Dark Match Steve Is he the biggest dark match Steve Mark there is, and all he wants to do is call the show and tell me about the latest dark match Steve parody song?
2: Oh.
0: I'm not interested in playing the latest dark match Steve parody song that promotes his channel. It has nothing to do with me. It has nothing to do with my guys. It has nothing to do with any of us. It's a goofy little song, and I'm sure it's well-made and pretty funny, but that's his world, not mine. He's defected from my world.
2: Good jumping on our skirts, boy.
0: And so, Snookslayer, what in the hell? You Mark? Lummy, you were supposed to get a hold of Snookslayer. I asked you to.
3: Yeah, I did this morning. I haven't had a chance to reach out to him. I'm sorry. I didn't think he would be calling me up today.
0: I specifically asked you. I said, hey, get a hold of Snookslayer and tell him we're not going to use my airwaves to promote Dark Match Steve stuff. We're just not.
3: Yeah, I didn't think that he would be calling this early in the morning.
0: Snookslayer,
3: so.
0: You stupid son of a bitch. You saw my reaction yesterday. I'm not playing it. I don't even like Dark Match Steve anymore. You know what he did? He used my show to try to create his own channel, and now he's trying to sabotage my channel by having his little marks call in and talk about this new parody song that he got. I mean, listen, grab your best hold. We're all in here trying to fight for real estate. If that pisses you off, so be it. He's competition to me. He gained notoriety by being one of my parody guys. Then he defected. Did he not? Has he not shown his ass a few times lately, Lummy?
3: Oh, that's the word on the street. Yes.
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12: Revolution.
0: Ooh.
12: Your ears are in for some severe blunt force trauma. Ah! Bubba the Love Sponge. The Bubba the Love Sponge Show.

0: Match Steve. I've befriended that guy, and he's been to many a barbs. He's been royalty.
1: Does he got a stone head?
0: But I'm just not going to have him plant good listeners of the show to do phone calls on my show to promote his latest parody. I'm not going to be your bouncing board for that, my friend. If your parody's good enough, it'll be a phenomenally viral hit, and you don't need me. I don't need you anymore, and you don't need me. And you've made an ass out of yourself a few times lately because you think like you've become entitled because you were a parody guy and you started your own channel. Now you've become entitled.
2: I don't know you.
0: He defected. And then, Lummy, you can help me here. You probably know more about it than I do. He defected, and then on his channel talked a little bit of crap here and there, has said a few things here and there, stopped doing parody songs for us, which I think, you know, I don't need any of those. Not when I got badass guys like Tampa Tony. Sailor! You know, doing Bubba Army War chants. That's the only thing I need parody-wise. I mean, we're not living in the 90s. If I wanted the parody element back, I'd bring Manson back, please. So then he's gone on to do his own channel. Within doing his own channel, I guess he's doing parody songs and things like that. I don't know. I don't monitor his channel. And then he, you know, has his little bitch boy, Snook Slayer, you know, call in and remind us that he's got a new song out and are we going to play it? And when we say no, he then calls back and, you know, like, thinks that that's going to change our minds. Lummy, what do you know about the situation?
3: From what I've been told is that he started his own YouTube channel, and he was upset about multiple things, from him being told that he could come on the microphone one day, I guess, a week.
0: Well, a while ago. See, like, everybody thinks that they're entitled to be on the air. And what you don't realize is just because you're a parody guy or you think you're funny, I know what it takes to be a co-host on my show and the chemistry. And I just know. You know, Gene's a powder. Nobody in their right mind would put Gene Lasker on the air to be a co-host on a major network.
3: Nope.
0: I know that I can get the, I can serve him up.
4: I don't
0: up
4: consider and, myself a co-host at all.
0: But I can put Gene in the right situation to be funny. I can wrap the show around him to be funny. And I don't, and just because you're a parody songwriter or you're a faithful listener of however long, you don't see the John Costicas and the Hierarchies and the Grouper Lips and the really, you know, the Joe from the West Sides and Kenny Price. You don't see any of those people feeling entitled as if they need to be a co-host on the show. And this guy really thought that I was remiss and that I was being a dick for not inviting him to be, as we were shuffling the lineup around a little bit, with the constant being me, Lummy, Dan on Monday and Tuesdays, and Seth, Babyface on Thursdays. We had a Wednesday, Friday opening, and he thought he should be that guy.
5: Well, tell him to come on in on Wednesday and Friday, try to take my seat.
0: No, gee, that's not.
5: It's real simple.
0: No, I don't even want to talk about him. Like, that's his mindset. It's like, you know, because no, I know what I want. You know what I would like a female. I have a couple females in mind. When we move to the new studios, if we were going to save all the money that I think, you know, I'd like to have a female as a co-host. But I can't find one. No, the one, Gene, the one that I know, she's married. She's got two kids. She's been in radio, and she sounds attractive and is attractive, and she's a great person.
5: And she's been in radio.
0: Yes.
5: Well, that.
0: And she'd be good, but she's not available. She took a TV job. So, Seth, what are you going to say? I'm sorry.
2: I thought we talked to Dark Match Steve about the, I thought there was a misunderstanding about him wanting to come in here and host and all that. I thought we had him on the phone and I thought we worked past that.
0: I did too.
2: Was there something else, Lummy, or is that, was that?
3: I was wondering, I think he just, and then.
0: And he takes shots at me all the time on his show.
3: Yeah, that's, I mean, I don't know really why he takes the shots that he does. I mean, I can find out.
2: But there are shots, is what you're saying.
3: Yeah, that's okay. What the people will tell me.
0: And, you know, and like, for, and so any, and so here's the thing. Any of his fans, anybody that watches his channel, anybody that, they're because of me. You established your brand because of me. You defected and left the show. Well, you didn't leave the, you were never part of the show. You were a part of three people that did parody songs for me, but your name, even know, even people knowing who Dark Match Steve is because of me. I don't owe you anything. I invited you to, I don't know how many different barps and provided you with rings. And I think, right, Lemmy, I think the guys got rings, yeah, and did my part on that and showed my appreciation. And you are good at parody songs. And I'm, and if that's what you're doing on your channel, great. But I don't owe you anything. And you're not good enough to be a co-host. You're just not. Maybe you have the ability to be a co-host with somebody else, or maybe you have the ability to be a host on your own show, but I know what I'm looking for and the feel and the texture and the type of person that I'm looking for to be a co-host. And I, quite frankly, you're not it.
3: Haha.
0: So anyway, Dark Match Steve, quit having your little bitch boy Snook Slayer call in and ask me incessantly how many times I'm going to play your new parody. I'll tell you how many. None. This conversation's officially over.
2: Trey Hendrickson to Baltimore, by the way.
0: For nothing.
2: Right? 4 years, $112 million.
0: Now, does the NFL at that point, Seth, give them even more reason to step in and maybe levy some type of penalties? Because they dirty dogged Vegas, or can they really stand behind that he didn't pass the physical deal?
2: I mean, they could probably stand behind that, but I mean, I think everybody kind of saw what happened. Again, nothing was official, so there's still the option to pull out, but I think the NFL should have the Ravens sit out for a full season.
0: What?
2: I'm just joking.
0: I mean, but they could pull.
2: Trying to be so serious
0: listen,
2: here.
0: When the NFL does, when they really, really are mad and you've really messed up, they start taking draft picks. That's kind of how they penalize teams, right? Like I've seen it happen a few times where tampering and thing or any.
2: I think the Saints lost them for bounty gate. Yeah. I think another team
3: Patriots,
2: lost one.
3: The Patriots lost it for the deflate gate.
2: Yeah, Patriots lost one. I think
4: that was for getting caught cheating and stuff. But if you're a gangster and businessman and. How can you find them for that?
0: Well, I mean, they're going to.
2: They were being gangsters about the thing.
0: And businessmen.
6: We turn now to the war zone itself.
0: I'm just telling you right now, man. Gas prices are, Gene, you have a diesel. And what are they, $5.19?
4: You know what? I thank God that I don't care what the price of gas is. Well, thank God that I've got my life set as old as I am. I don't worry about gas prices.
0: But Gene,
4: or the
0: you at your age
4: price of
0: and,
4: bread.
0: And you having a financial windfall of your businesses and working your ass off to get there, not taking anything away from you. You deserve everything that you every accolade that you've achieved, every dollar that you've made, every dollar that you've saved.
4: Right.
0: And you're in a financial situation where $5.20 a gallon to fill up your diesel truck doesn't really matter to you.
4: No,
0: because you got
4: no,
0: to,
4: sir.
0: But Gene, you know how many guys out there?
4: Yeah, I can imagine
0: that are doing lawn work that have
4: to buy all that gas for all that. Yeah,
0: that have to have that buy mass quantities of diesel and regular gasoline. And I am just, I think one of the major miscalculations on this war and how they're going to get America to turn against our president is to shut down, you know, the Straits of Hormuz or something like that.
3: Yes.
0: And make gases might hit higher than they've ever been in history of our country. We're headed there. And if I'm Donald Trump, I'm doing everything I possibly can because America, your approval rating and how well you're doing. You could be the best president in the world. You can have everybody working. The stock market could be kicking ass. You know, everybody's happy. But when if gas is $6 and $7 a gallon, this country is going to be on and like just absolutely like a kiss. We're going to be up in flames because nothing controls our mood more than gas prices. It affects every one of us. Not everybody's as rich as Gene and says, hey, listen, $5.19 for a gallon of diesel gas doesn't really bug me. But you know what? That guy that's pulling a trailer and got two skag zero turns behind his F, you know, 250
4: and a payment
0: single axle, you know, Ford that he's got a $750 payment on. And he's probably got payments on his two skags and a small business loan. And when he pulls up to the pump and he goes through literally a tank of gas a day, and he goes up to the pump and it's $120 to fill that F-250, basically his first couple lawns that he cuts it's just to pay for fuel. And I think and I got to think that, man, Trump needs to do. Listen, I think I've always been a little bit more on the lenient side of Donald Trump. But he has got to do something. This is going to backfire on him more so than anything. I don't care about the Epstein files. I don't care about immigration. I don't care about ICE. I don't care about the tariffs. When I have a diesel, which my fiance does, and it takes, you know, and Gene and her 96 F-250 Mexican mobile.
4: Yeah,
0: she's got two tanks.
4: Oh yeah, one on each side. Yep.
0: So
4: yep.
0: I mean, so it's like $300 to fill hers up.
4: Whew.
0: And like, something has got. This is what's going to freak Americans out.
6: We're now to the war zone itself, where the Strait of Hormuz, the exit point for ships carrying oil out of the Persian Gulf, is effectively closed tonight, trapping vessels offshore and forcing cuts to oil production, which is what's been driving up gas prices here at home. More now,
0: even though that's a shakedown in itself, because that gas that's being held in that tanker that cannot travel through the Straits of Hormuz doesn't really hit the Corpus Christi, Houston, Louisiana refineries until 60 days from now, and doesn't really even get refined and available for you to purchase for 90 days. You know, they always use all of this, like the guy Lummy that called yesterday says, you know, they always got to anticipate what it's going to take to refill their tanks. I think it's a knee-jerk reaction.
4: Yep.
0: But it's a way for them to gouge us. It's a way for them to make our president. This, for everybody that hates Trump, and for all the countries that aren't on board with this, you know, war in Iran, Operation Epic Rain, whatever the hell it's called. This is the way to single-handedly make Trump the most hated president in our lifetime.
3: They did. They did, which is the first time in 50 years they have constructed or started construction in Brownsville, Texas, a first refining.
0: A new one?
3: A new one.
6: First from one. Chief Correspondent Matt Gutman.
0: What's that going to do for us right now?
3: Nothing, but at least they're starting to do it.
0: Man, what a good-looking dude. If I look like him, I bet to beat women off of the bat. Mm.
6: In Tel Aviv. Matt, good evening.
0: Let's hear him talk.
7: Hey, good evening, Tony. Two U.S. officials tell us tonight that Iran has...
0: What's that?
4: That ruined it.
0: No, he's got a good rap. He's got a good rap. He didn't have a sissy, you know, he's got a good rap.
7: Two U.S. officials tell us tonight that Iran has started to take steps to deploy naval mines in the Strait of Hormuz, a choke point through which a fifth of the world's oil flows, and a red line for the administration.
8: As U.S. warplanes target Iranian mine layers in the Persian Gulf, intelligence sources tell CBS News Iran is now moving towards placing mines in the Strait of Hormuz, defying stark warnings from the administration.
0: Man, if they get those mines laid and one tanker gets mined. Oh my God.
2: I think they took out some mines yesterday.
3: They did. Yeah, they bombed some of the boats.
2: So like 12 or something.
0: Yeah. But no tankers have been taken out, right?
2: This morning I saw bombed a Taiwanese tanker, I think.
0: Oh.
4: Because you're worried about the oil?
8: If Iran...
0: No, they want to shut the oil down, Gene, crippling us.
4: Right.
8: Does anything to stop...
0: More importantly, making our president look like a buffoon and getting the Americans to turn against your president. Because we are so gas-dependent. And our mood and our affection for our president... Unfortunately, is in a lot of instances controlled by the price of gasoline. They always blame it on the president. When Biden had high gas, what were people saying?
3: Biden's fault.
0: Effing Biden, $5.26 a gallon. Come on, Biden. I can remember when Trump was in there, man. It was $3.10.
8: The flow of oil within the Strait of Hormuz, they will be hit by the United States of America 20 times harder. Iran has also vowed not to let any oil leave the Persian Gulf until the U.S. and Israel stop their war.
7: So the mere perception of Iran having the capacity to hit one of those ships is enough to cause the insurers not to insure the ships coming through.
9: Exactly. You know, they just need one UAV to hit one tanker, and that's it. And they've already done that.
8: And Iran continues to lob dozens of missiles and drones, focusing fire on the Gulf states.
0: I mean, here's the deal. How many more weapons? I heard that we had wiped out, you know, a lot of their weapons, and they didn't have a lot left. Well, we need to step that up tenfold and have everything wiped out by Saturday.
4: Those are hand rockets.
0: Trump needs to say, listen, tell his what's that guy, Peter
2: Hegseth,
3: Secretary of War.
0: Hey, listen, you know what? Multiple times 10, bitch. Let's get this thing done by Monday. I want to go on the air Monday and say Iran is a parking lot.
8: At least one woman died in Bahrain when this residential building was hit. Another attack left an oil refining facility burning for days. Meanwhile, the U.S. and Israeli militaries claim they have crippled Iran's military with more than 5,000 attacks, one of them gutting this Tehran high-rise, rescuers searching for survivors in that hollowed-out building, rubble as far as the eye can see. And Israel says it will continue to hit Iran's energy sector, the regime's lifeblood.
7: Is that something we could see more of, Israel attacking?
0: Hey, Israel, and you and the U.S., sync up. And go ahead and bomb every one of their mine laying ships that they own. Take out their complete navy. Take out all of their air force. Every missile silo. Come on now, that's all we got to do. We have the manpower.
10: We're operating against military targets that have a vital role in the Iranian war machine, and that's how we're prioritizing our targets. And we'll leave some surprises for the next few days.
7: And just a short time ago, Tony, Israel's Prime Minister Benjamin Netanyahu again urged Iranians to rise up against the regime. But earlier today, Iran's chief of police going on television warning protesters that they will be viewed as the enemy and that his forces' fingers are on the trigger. Tony.
0: Hold on. Seth, did I hear that right?
2: Yeah.
0: So the chief of police under the current regime is saying if you protest against the current supreme leader,
2: yeah,
0: who's the son of the guy that got taken out, we have our fingers on the triggers ready to take you out.
2: Yes,
0: that's what they just said.
2: That's what they said. Yes.
0: Oh my God. I mean, we got to kill everybody. Hello.
11: Hey, Bob, how y'all doing?
0: Good.
11: Yeah, so with the oil prices, I don't think it's going to go up any higher than what it is, because over the weekend it reached like 120 a barrel, but now it's back down to the 80s. So I don't think it's going to go much higher, and I think we're going to see a decrease here soon. It's only been a week.
0: I mean, here's the deal. Hold on, sir. And I mean this with all due respect, and I don't want you mad at me, okay? But who are you to make this predicament? You're just a guy that rolls up and down the road and pays attention to what, you know, light crude is selling for on the market. But we don't know for a fact, you know, we know that ships will not go through that area uninsured. They've got their insurance pulled from them. So we really, you're not like a, you know, a petroleum expert, you know, anything like that. You're just a regular dude like I am that's relying on limited information. You don't really know where it's headed. We don't, none of us can say that we really know where it's headed.
11: Right. That's my opinion, obviously, but looking at the oil, the barrel oil prices, that's kind of what I'm going off of. And then after Trump came out to say that the U.S. will fund the insurance, that kind of helped everything ease as well.
0: I think you're 2 days late, because since all that went down on Monday, ships have stopped sailing. They have now caught the Iranian military installing mines into the Straits of Hormuz. Things have changed in the last couple days. It's going to be interesting to see, you know, where light crude continues to sell.

0: I'm out here in Northern California. We're paying $7 a gallon for diesel. It's ridiculous.
1: And how much and what type of mood?
2: Thanks, Gavin Newsom.
1: Does that put you in? I mean, I'm like, you know, regardless of your political affiliation, regardless if you voted for Trump or not, when you're putting $7 a gallon diesel and you got to use diesel, how much does that piss you off?
0: Oh, it's I can't even tell you. Everybody I know is pissed, and I don't know anybody that even voted for this guy. I don't know how we voted for a gas tax. Nobody I know votes for it, but we got hit with it right up the you-know-what, and
1: that's your lovely Governor Gavin Newsom, and he's a bigger buffoon than any. I'm like, he might be the biggest dick ever to live, to be honest with you.
3: How long have you lived there?
0: My whole life. My whole life I've been out here. I'm about 20 minutes from Sonoma Raceway, so I'm out here in White Country.
3: Had plenty of time to leave.
1: I mean, you can't get to. I mean, you listen, California does not look good. It looks bad for you people out there.
0: Hey, I'm staying here. I'm trying to fight it back. I got enough politician friends that we're trying to get it back. There's enough people that believe
1: that it's going to come back. Get it back. You're going to have to, I mean, you're going to have to completely give your congressional and Senate and gubernatorial a complete douche. Like, I mean, the way that they think out there in California and as heavily as you, I mean, you're taxed. I just cannot believe that people continue to live in California based on how heavily you guys are taxed. Like 30% more than we are here in Florida.
3: You should have started when you were a teenager.
0: I know. It's a little late for me. I'm 50. It's a little late for me, but still, I like to believe that I'm in my mind, I'm fighting it back. But anyways, not to change gears, but my favorite story, if you guys could tell maybe Seth or Lummy about Gene painting his American Express card black when he's seen your black. I was laughing so hard.
3: That was a good one, wasn't it? I got a black card too.
1: Yeah, you know what? I will tell that story. Okay, buddy.
0: All right, you guys have a great day. I love the show.
1: All right, man. So me and Gene, this is when I was really rolling hard. Because I don't know, back then, in order to qualify for an American Express Black Card, you had to spend $250,000 a year with American Express, and then they would qualify you. And then your initial card was $5,000 a year, $5,000 membership fee. And then if you wanted additional cards, like Heather had one, it was $2,500. And so, yes, I had an American Express black card, and it's made out of metal, and it's black, and the whole nine yards. So, Lasker, we go out to dinner or go out to lunch one day, and I throw my card down on the thing, and it's metal. And Lasker's like, hey, let me see that. Yeah, and he goes, oh my God, let me see. Wow, that's black and everything, and everybody's going crazy. So I'm like, yeah, Gene, it's kind of a cool thing, you know.
3: And he starts bragging about where it gets you when we go to the airport. He gets to go into the back room.
1: Oh, yeah, there's a lot of benefits with it. There really is. Like, literally, you know, like you can call up a venue. Like, you could literally, if I was in New York City and Hamilton, that play was sold out, I can call American Express Concierge and they will get you two Hamilton tickets.
3: That's
1: like
3: huge.
1: Like, it's just but it's a lot of money. And so next time I see Lasker, about 2 weeks later, he goes, I'm buying lunch this time. I said, okay. So Gene takes he had a green American Express card, just a regular one.
3: It was a gold one.
1: Okay, it was a gold one. It was a gold.
3: It took me a long time to get it right.
1: So he painted it.
3: I blacked mine out.
1: He completely blacked it out. He went to Michael's Arts and Crafts and completely found the right type of paint or resin
3: good
1: or
3: vinyl
1: something
3: paint
1: that wouldn't mess up the strip. And he goes,
3: well, I can tape all it up and wipe it down.
1: Got me a black card too. And he laid it out there. I'm like, you do. And if you didn't touch it and realize that you realize that it wasn't metal, you didn't know. And I'm like, Lasker, you are so brilliant. I swear to God.
3: That waitress looked at my card. She looked at me like, you don't have this card, you know. She didn't know about the metal part either.
1: Speaking of California, Brendan Carr, the head of the FCC, Gavin Newsom's California had 90. This is wrong. Like, this is just, I don't care if you're in the most red state, Alabama, Indiana, you know,
3: Did somebody go to jail for this?
1: Like, Gavin Newsom had 94,000 dead people getting federal lifeline sub

0: subsidies. Here's the audio of it, and it explains a little bit about what happened.
1: This Lifeline program, particularly in California. First off, can you explain for us what the Lifeline program is and then the fraud that you're uncovering? Because I think there's something like close to 100,000 dead people in California that are getting access to this Lifeline program. So what is this? And I think this is a major thing that fits together with the president's directive to the vice
0: president. I mean, between all the fraud from the Somalis in Minneapolis, which they said might now be approaching $17 billion, and, you know, for 94,000 people in California to be getting, I guess, federal subsidies, and these people are dead, that money's going to somewhere. Somebody's getting that money.
1: President.
2: Yeah, either California has a very serious zombie problem, or there's a significant amount of fraud going on. So
1: I haven't seen any zombies, so
2: yeah.
1: It sounds like it's fraud.
2: The Lifeline program is a federal program that that you pay for. It is effectively an assessment that appears on your monthly telephone bill. We collect that money, and it goes to do a lot of things. But one of the things it does is to provide subsidies for phone or internet service for low-income households. Well, turns out over the years it has been very attractive to fraudsters. And the FCC's Inspector General did a report, an advisory, and found that in California alone, over 94,000 dead people were signed up for and getting Lifeline. And California itself was in charge of vetting to see who's eligible for Lifeline or not. So we've done a couple things. One,
1: Gavin Newsom really likes to give taxpayer benefits to dead people.
2: Federal taxpayer dollars.
1: Yeah.
2: So we've now revoked California's authority to conduct its own vetting. We now make California join almost every other state to go through a federal vetting process for Lifeline. And we're putting in place a very simple two-part test. To get these federal subsidies, you must be both a lawful...
0: But where has all this money gone to? Who's got it? I mean, if they're given 94,000 people money, who's getting the money? Where's the money?
3: These people criminals, scammers.
0: Oh, okay. Like, it's going to real life people, but they're using dead people's names, right? Is that?
3: I don't know how. Yeah. I don't know how to run this particular scam, but I would guess that's what's happening.
4: Yeah, right. They're using their social security number.
2: In living beneficiary, some people say we were setting the bar too high by a lawful and living beneficiary standard. But nonetheless,
1: how do you prove that you live? I mean, do you have to go do a pulse check at like a hospital or something? I don't know. Like, I don't know how you prove that. But
2: well, look, there's death registries, death databases. Yeah. That there should be a much better job of vetting and checking for.
0: So anyway, and then finally, before I go, well, actually, I'll come back with this. This woman lost her job. She was with HGTV. And she said the N-word on camera, but did she say the N-word on camera?
3: Yeah, she did, but she said that she was trying to say something else, and I don't know why she went on the Breakfast Club to talk about this.
0: Yeah, because they completely buried her. I mean, she's a white girl, and the Breakfast Club with Charlamagne the God and everything, it's a very urban, black-centric show.
3: What? Yeah, I mean, it's just tough when you just start saying it was an accident, and then they go, well, why is that even on your lips? Where do you even go from there?
0: Yeah. We'll do that next.
5: If you liked that segment, then you'll definitely like the new redesigned BubbaArmyHQ.com. We'll be back to the Bubba the Love Sponge Show after this.
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0: 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I think you're saving
2: $71.99, wasn't it?
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2: Oh, $72.99.
0: Which saves you, I think, $12.01.
1: Good deal. Type in Lasker, get 50% off.
0: No, that's exactly what you're not getting.
1: That's not a deal.
0: I will tell you this, man. I have shown it now to Seth. I'll show it to Macho Man later. Mm-hmm. I showed it to Gene. He's usually negative on everything. Seth's usually not particularly positive over some of my merchandising selections, especially my shoe. He did not like the Trump-inspired gold gimmicks.
1: Well, I mean, I liked I loved that they were Trump. It just they were not a little too gaudy for my taste.
0: Right? Yeah, you have.
1: I love Trump.
2: Yeah, but we do things gaudy sometimes, and that shoe comes into effect.
1: You got those shoes, Gene?
2: Yeah.
1: You wear them
2: from time to time?
0: Of course not. So anyway,
2: yes, I have.
0: But anyway,
1: that's why you have bad knees.
0: My shoe. My shoe series continues. I do one each year. This will be my fourth shoe that I've designed. They're from the infamous Fat Man Dunks series. It's a Fat Man Dunkin' a Donut. And I have, this will be shoe number 4. And I have finalized the design. And
2: somebody helped you on that design.
0: Yeah, I did have help. Merch Crick helped me, and then the manufacturer.
2: Good job, Merch Crick.
0: On the back of the shoe will be a 4, and then that's all I'm going to tell you. I will have pictures of the shoe once they finally...
2: You will buy these. These are selling out quickly.
0: Even Seth Kushner, who before I showed the picture to, he's like,
2: Jews never like anything.
0: Mm. Jews never like anything.
1: You can say that again, brother.
0: So anyway...
1: Bubba, check out these shoes that are about to come out. On April 10th.
2: Where they at?
0: Where you sending
1: them? I said IM'd you.
0: Oh, okay. But anyway, so I showed, this is the first time that Seth has ever acted even remotely interested or excited in the other three shoes. He only has one pair.
2: How much are they going to cost?
0: I don't know. Maybe $129, $119, something like that. Like, these shoes here are $135.
1: They're Jurassic Park shoes. Look at them.
2: Yeah, I know.
1: That's what they're...
2: I'll wear them with my granddaughter wherever we go.
0: So you look extra cool?
2: Yeah.
1: I mean, they're cool. They seem cool to me.
2: My Papaw's dinosaur.
0: Yeah. I mean, they're cool if you're into Jurassic Park.
1: You got that kind of vision in you, Spongio?
0: Well, you saw my picture.
1: No, I did. I'm just
2: saying... grandbaby, he would be into that. Believe me.
1: Not making grandbabies.
2: You don't understand the hugs you get from your grandbabies when you wear stuff like that.
0: All right, guys, I'm just trying to promote my shoe, okay? I don't need to get into grandbabies.
2: Your shoe's selling out, man.
0: I don't need to get into grandbabies. I don't need to get into Jurassic Park and how I want to hug my grandbabies.
1: Your mom was selling
2: shoe's going to sell out quick. You don't even got to talk about it anymore.
0: Well, I'm just going to tell you, when I do post the shoe, it's going to be a pre-order only, and it's only going to be, I think, for 2 weeks.
2: It's completely better than any shoe you've ever had.
0: It is really, it's got, you know what, I think it's more cleaner and has better lines.
1: I was just going to say it's cleaner.
2: It's up to date, it's like rugged, and it's like so exciting. Rugged.
0: I'm excited.
2: Got good edges.
0: Thank you, Gene.
1: Gene should write for a magazine about shoes. It's exciting.
0: He should.
1: It's got edges.
3: Now it says you use the term.
0: So this is the infamous Breakfast Club, arguably in terrestrial radio, one of the most powerful morning shows in America. Yep. They're distributed by iHeart.
1: I think they got a $250 million Netflix deal.
0: Yeah, this is iHeart's premier urban-leaning pop culture radio program, syndicated almost in every iHeart market, on Netflix, on the iHeart app. They're huge, huge digital numbers. I'm not hating. These guys are very powerful and well-distributed show. Charlemagne the God, which is the host. It's kind of his show, and then he's got a couple working pieces that he's over the years they've switched in and out, but the constant has been Charlemagne the God. there's this woman who worked for what, HGTV or something like that?
4: Yep, HGTV.
0: And she supposedly slipped up and said the N-word. Now, here's the thing. If a white person slips up and says the N-word, it's my opinion that you need to first, before all African Americans and everybody immediately calls for that person's job, you need to first understand on how it was delivered. What was the intent? Are people not allowed to make mistakes? Was it said in a derogatory towards black people way, or was it truly a Freudian slip? Was it a slip? You know, was it a mistake? Does that person have a history of being racial? Does that person have a history of publicly, not saying favorable things about African Americans? Or was it just a mistake?
4: She said fart N, and she said it during a taping when she was changing like a light. And she says she normally says fart digger. D-I-G-G-E-R.
0: All right, so, and here's the thing.
2: Oh, she's lying.
0: No, hold on, Gene. Hear me out. She's not. They have her on tape saying fart digger. That's one of her little words, just like yours is how about dad and all that. One of her little words when something doesn't go right, or she says fart digger.
2: Oh.
0: So, and they have her saying this 100 times while they've been taping other episodes, fart digger. She said that many a times. She slipped up while they were taping. This was not live. I don't think it went to air. She said fart the N-word. She's never shown any type of history of hating African Americans. This was true. Are people not allowed to make a mistake? And the African American community just jumps on every white person that makes a mistake?
4: She said the footage, she asked them to delete it, they didn't, and then someone stole and manipulated the footage, is what she's claiming.
3: Now it says you use the term fart digger and fart knocker. You use those terms before?
5: So fart knocker, yes, absolutely. Fart digger.
3: What's up with your farts?
5: You know what, again,
0: And Charlemagne, you can tell by his body language. He's got a white mom here. And they are going to just lay the wood to her. You can just tell by his mindset.
5: Do you have boys in here? Do you have boys?
3: Yeah.
0: Okay. Everybody, and Charlemagne's question was, who talks about farts? We all do. Everybody talks about farts. Farts are funny.
3: Knocker? You used those terms before?
5: So fart knocker, yes. Absolutely. Fart digger.
3: What's up with your farts?
5: You know what? Again, Do you have boys in here? Do you have boys?
3: Yeah, okay. I have two boys.
6: I have one.
5: Okay, so boys talk about farts all the time. Okay, so, and again, I can't swear.
0: And has this woman lost her job?
4: Oh, yeah. They ripped it off.
5: All right. On my show.
1: Yeah.
5: She
4: was 13 seasons in?
0: 13 seasons in on HGTV. Gene, she makes one slip up. They have thousands of times of her saying fart gigger or fart digger.
1: And it's such a losing proposition when you have to defend you have to defend saying the N-word or you have to defend not being racist. It's a losing proposition either way.
0: And you're not. If they had instances of this woman being racial and then I can understand it. But this was are white people not allowed to make mistakes?
2: Nope.
5: These
2: not
5: crazy
2: when it comes
5: words.
2: To the N-word.
3: If you said fart digger, the amount of times that you said, I just feel like you should have released that a million and one times because it just seems like it's something that you've said before because it just came out so natural.
7: And fart digger sound like you playing in assholes all day.
6: Why? Yeah, that's a little nasty.
7: That's another conversation.
5: No. And
7: why
5: again,
7: would you just be digging
5: I don't
7: in random
5: have, crazy? I don't have.
0: And these guys and Charlemagne the God's going right to, you know, you're talking about buttholes, like he's taking you right down a path that you probably weren't prepared to go down, and it's a nasty ass path.
2: He'd have a problem with me.
5: I don't have a rhyme or reason of the words that I make up. Like I say nonsense stuff all the time. I mean, and again, like even when I edit my shows, right? And I'll be editing my shows and I'll be like, just finish what the f*** you're saying. Because I go off on like this and that, and I'm off the cuff. I'm not scripted.
7: So were you trying to say something else in that moment?
5: Absolutely.
6: Because you say fart digger and fart knocker.
5: I say all that.
7: I apologize to black people.
5: I do. I did. And I do. I apologize.
7: No, listen, the camera's right there. Just
5: yes, I do. And to everyone out there.
0: And like this. Like
1: look
0: this,
1: at the camera and apologize.
0: But who are you? Are you now the king of all black people? Were you take a mom, a woman that's been doing this for 13 seasons, and you're demanding that she looks into the camera and apologize to all black people?
2: She needed a better handler.
0: When actuality, she wasn't doing anything against any black people. She had a Freudian slip. She wasn't saying, you know, that black people are bad. It wasn't in the context of anything bad. Who are you?
1: I gotta think black people are focused on other things too. I don't know how much they're worried about this lady letting it slip.
4: They should have seen what the radio guy Don Imus did when he went on Jesse Jackson?
5: Charlamagne's You're
4: Nappy.
5: Aware.
4: Nappy Headed Ho. When he went on the radio station to apologize, and he got just absolutely crushed.
0: Here we go.
5: That is a word that I do not condone. So the people out there that do not use me as an example, right? Yeah. That's where I've been coming out against people saying, hey, just because I said it, I made a mistake. I know I made a mistake. You watch that footage, even the edited bullshit. Yeah. You know that I am like, ugh. Yeah. So no, don't use me as your poster child for that bullshit.
7: And I don't want you to think that coming on the Breakfast Club is just going to rehabilitate your image.
5: Absolutely not.
0: Yeah, so, you know, he basically says, don't think just because you came on the Breakfast Club that everything's okay now. Well, you know what? It should be. She shouldn't even have to be there. And two, she didn't say it in a mean-spirited, anti-black people way.
2: Right.
0: And Charlamagne the God, you're wrong for that. You should take the high road and say, listen, you know what? We as black people don't take it in a bad way at all. You made a mistake. And you know what? If you had a history of talking down to African Americans and think, well, then it would be a different story. But you made a mistake. And you know what? No big deal. Me as a black guy and the leader of this show, I forgive you. Not a big deal. But no, they want to absolutely ruin your career.
5: You know that I am.
0: He tells her by being on this show, which is the most widely syndicated and most listened to African American based program in the world. He could have taken a different approach to this. Now, if she was a piece of crap and she had a history of being racist, and then he could say what he just did. But he should have said, hey, you know what? By being on the Breakfast Club, we appreciate your transparency, and we really, really appreciate you being honest in how this all went down, and I don't see a problem with it. You know what? To me, it's a mistake.
1: She's making it a bigger deal. I mean, like, I understand she lost her show and all that, and that's up to HGTV, but, I mean, release a statement. Or, you know, just type out, I misspoke and I apologize and I don't use that word. But having to go on and talk about how you misspeak all the time and how you really meant to
0: maybe
1: say
0: that she felt that was her only way of you know.
2: I'd have blamed it right on the black guy.
0: Here's the
2: right
0: thing.
2: Right out of the box.
0: Seth, if this went differently.
2: It's Joel's fault.
0: Meaning if, like, Charlamagne would have taken the high road on this, that could have helped her rehabilitate her image with HGTV. She didn't know that it was going to be this.
5: Like, So, no, don't use me as your poster child for that bullshit.
7: And I don't want you to think that coming on the Breakfast Club is just going to rehabilitate your image.
5: Absolutely not.
7: In fact, it might increase the chances of you walking through the airport and somebody going, that's the fart.
0: So he's able to say it. He just said it.
2: Right. But see, I would blame iHeartRadio and him because one of the tunes that was in my head all morning said N-word in it 25 times. So it was humming in my head, and I said fart, and that part of the song popped up, and it slipped out.
0: Well, Gene, I don't think
2: y'all shouldn't play it on the air if it's bad.
7: The chances of you walking through
1: you're listening to, like, Chief Keef and, you know, a lot of N-words?
2: Yeah.
0: Let me see if I can get through this.
7: In fact, it might increase the chances of you walking through the airport and somebody going, that's the fart.
5: Yeah.
0: Now, what he just did there was he just called to action any black people that see her in the airport to say that. That's what he just did.
5: No, I mean, you have a lot of people. And again, I didn't come on here to prove myself.
0: I mean, he really, really, really, really talk about being racist. Talk about race baiting.
1: just try to put together an argument in your head. If somebody accused you of being racist, try to put together an argument of how you would defend that, and then realize that it's a losing proposition no matter how you attack it.
0: Ridiculous. I mean, but some people get passes and some don't. If this woman had a history of being racist, and then I could. But this poor woman has had 13 seasons on HGTV, never a problem, not a reputation of being anti-black or anti anything, and she's now her entire television career with HGTV gone with a Freudian slip, just a slip of the word. Wasn't even intended, wasn't directed or intended to be mean or anything to black people.
1: Would you be open to starting a GoFundMe for her?
7: Hope she had a savings account. I love you, Sarah.
4: I think she's pretty rich.
0: Appreciate y'all. We will see you tomorrow. Babyface in tomorrow?
1: Yep.

0: The ridge.
1: Rhino.
0: The ridge.
1: The rhino.
0: The rhino head.
1: Rhino tip. I thought we were going to use
0: it. Lummy and Seth. I'm sorry. Gene and Seth are the rhino head brothers.
1: Rhino tip.
0: Rhino tips.
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1: How about that little AI Bubba Army gimmick, huh?
2: That's pretty cool.
1: Pretty cool, huh?
2: Yeah, it is.
1: Provided by Tampa Tony, my podcast guest yesterday. What a good dude, man.
3: Nice.
1: What a great dude.
4: Wait, that was, he used to be a rapper. Was that, so was that him or was that AI?
1: Well, that was AI, I think.
4: Oh, okay.
1: Well, I mean, I'm, hold on. It sounded like AI to me. I should probably, would that be insulting to ask a guy that's legitimately an artist? And I'm, Seth, I'm asking you in question form.
4: Yes.
1: A guy that's legitimately an artist was, you know, really Tampa's not noted for really having a rap scene at all. He was the biggest rapper ever to come out of Tampa to the point where Wild 94.1, the urban station, was playing it was playing his music.
4: Yeah.
1: He was, you know, at in Tampa was like, he's the best rapper ever to come out of Tampa. His name's Tampa Tony. He also did, he was also sentenced to life in prison.
4: Yeah.
1: Life in prison. And Obama and the this Obama clemency deal that Obama passed back in the day got him out of prison. And Obama passed a thing where, and it was predominantly targeted to African Americans, a couple, you know, like if you can't catch a couple weed charges, just weed charges, and
3: he had life of a weed.
1: Yeah, he got life for weed.
4: Ooh. It was a lot of pounds of weed.
1: Yeah, it was 500 pounds, Gene, but still.
4: Exactly, that's what I'm saying.
1: So what? You know, what, you can now go down to the store and buy. So
4: that's why Obama commuted them.
1: So Obama.
3: Bummer.
1: So he was in. He was 11 years into a life sentence, and Obama comes up with this, you know, anybody. And it wasn't a white or black thing. It was there was a lot of people that are in jail doing large amounts of time because they had two. So he inevitably got busted for like 20 keys of cocaine, but
2: that's a little different.
1: Well, yeah, it is. It is. And that should have given him about 11 to 12 years. So, but he had two little weed kickers, you know, not big volumes of weed, but he had two little weed kickers, which accelerated
3: their habitual,
1: and it made it like, you know, like a the third strike and you're, remember back in the day, man, third strike and you're out. That kind of deal.
3: Yeah.
1: Was it 10, 20 life or something? Well, he got kind of mixed up in that whole deal. Next thing you know, he's doing life in prison. And he was a famous rapper from Tampa called Tampa Tony.
4: But don't tell us the whole interview.
1: Oh, I'm not. Matt Cox had him on, and then Matt immediately calls me and said, hey, with guys that are based out of Tampa, I bring your name up and see what the reaction is, and if they know you or not. This guy was, you know, he was in high school when I was on the Power Pit.
3: Oh, nice.
1: So, like, you know, he was, so the guy wanted to do the show. He did it. I did a 3-hour podcast. Oof. that Gary will probably whittle down to an hour 30 to 2 hours. And just let me tell you something. What a great guy. I mean, just a really good dude. So anyway, Seth, he sent that to me. He sent me two Bubba Army songs, like Bubba Army chant. I was thinking, Lummy, that Gary Cantrell could take some of the old Bubba Palooza footage and Bury the Bone and these various, you know, remember when we were doing that signing at Lakeland for the Kings of Comedy?
3: Yeah.
1: You know, take all that, you know, all the different B-roll that we have of the Bubba Army in mass quantities, and maybe make...
3: And at Barb, too.
1: And maybe make... a video. I have, he sent me two. I'll make sure you have both of them. Maybe Gary can make little videos of them. Hold on. When he has time, this really goes down to, I think I know I gave Gary, I've, I've hired that guy from Orlando to take some relief, but I really feel like Gary needs like almost another person.
2: Well, that's why we're using it. We got Gentry, his guys helping too, because we got a lot of projects, and I got Mark from Tarpon.
1: Mark from Tarpon doing an ingest deal. Yeah, so by the way, Gene Lasker, Glowbug, of course, right out of the box for Gene Lasker. Gene, have you lost another couple pounds?
3: Yes, I have.
1: You look, Gene.
3: I am 260 pounds.
1: Are you really?
3: 260.2.
1: Ooh. Wow.
3: And I will be in the 50s before Friday. So, I mean, not this Friday, but the following Friday.
1: Yeah, I'm going to say, because that's in a day, bud.
3: Right, that's what I'm saying.
4: It's like, it'd be 36 hours,
3: now,
4: guys.
3: I'm saying next week. I'll be in the 50s.
1: Do you got it dialed in? Like, do you got it dialed in?
3: I got it dialed in.
1: You got your setup.
3: Yeah.
1: It's like when you were the first one at East Bay to do a reverse split. And let's be honest, Lasowski told you about it.
3: Yes, he did.
1: Danny called up.
3: Danny's dad.
1: Well, George.
3: George did.
1: There's this setup called reverse split. Everybody knows about it now. And
4: is this about weight loss? Or are we talking driving?
3: Sprint cars.
1: Sprint cars. Right. And it's how you put it's the torsion bars that you use and the weight that you put on each corner. And reverse split was something that the big boys had figured out. And it was good when the track would slick off and nobody could get traction. You could go right through the middle, like double.
3: You got a big right rear tire and a little left rear tire. So in the sprint car division, we'd always put the weight on that right rear so we could always use that lot of tire. What the rear split does is it puts the weight on the left rear and it softens up the right side so the gravity, Mother Nature, pushes the right rear to get you a bite, and the bar pushes the left rear to get you a bite. So you get double the bite than one.
1: But it's really good through dry
3: fast.
1: Slick.
3: Oh, dry slick.
1: So anyway.
3: It doesn't matter.
1: Anyway, Gene, you got the setup. What is your secret setup? I'd like to know. I mean, I've been losing.
3: Wednesday and Friday, I eat my peppermint stick and
1: me one today?
3: Yep.
1: Okay.
3: And a little bit of cheese.
1: So just to like, so, that's, so that, during that, during Wednesdays and Fridays, your breakfast is just this little protein-based kind of, low-carb snack.
3: Keeps me from my stomach growling while I'm sitting here.
1: Right.
3: So other than that, I don't eat nothing until 2 o'clock when I get home.
1: How about on a normal day, Monday, Tuesday, Thursday?
3: Nothing. I don't eat nothing until I get home at 2 o'clock, and then Coben makes me 2 hamburgers, and I eat 2 hamburger patties.
1: That's it.
3: And then around 6 o'clock, I eat like 4 or 6 fudgesicles, non-sugar fudgesicles.
1: But hold on.
4: You said 4 to 6 fudgesicles?
3: Yeah, 4 to 6. Yeah.
1: Sugar-free ones, all right?
3: Oh, yeah, they taste nasty.
1: But hold on, Gene.
3: But biting it and it's cold and chewing the chocolate, it's like...
4: Gets the job done?
1: Yeah, gets the job done. Yeah. So, but Gene,
4: do you eat 4 to 6 in a row? Like,
3: yeah.
1: But Gene, isn't this kind... This is very much part... This is very much...
3: What you said.
1: Intermittent fasting.
3: Yeah.
1: You know, because you're, so at 6 o'clock, you have your 4 to 6 sugar-free fudgesicles, and then you're not eating again until 2 o'clock. That's 18 hours.
3: Yeah.
1: That's, let me see, 6 to 6 would be 12, and then add 6 to that. That's 18, right?
3: Yeah.
1: And then add 2 to that.
3: Yep.
1: That's, you're doing,
3: so, you know, like
1: you're
3: the
1: doing
3: other
1: a
3: night,
1: hold on, you're doing a 20-hour fast.
3: Yep.
1: That's why it's falling off of you.
3: Well, the my wife made me a salad the other night, which was a little different for me because I'm just smashing the burgers.
1: I ain't got a problem eating a hamburger every day. I ain't a salad guy.
3: I ain't really a salad
1: guy
3: either.
1: Salads for a bunch of,
3: stupid.
1: Retards. I don't like salad.
2: But engineering to Bubba.
1: What?
2: Engineering to Bubba.
1: Yeah.
2: Hey, I have a question that's very important.
1: Yes. Which must be important because you don't very break
2: in. It's bugging me. The open, I thought I had the new song in front of the previously. Did you change the order of that in the open?
1: Listen, Macho Man.
4: Yes.
1: Let's get something straight. I don't touch any of that nonsense.
3: The only thing
1: that I touched today as I went into the client's commercial deal,
2: yeah,
1: and there was a a zookeeper jingle that I just erased so that you'd have more room on here. I'll even navigate and show you here. Just hold on. The only thing I did today is I went here. Oh, there must be two. Okay, there's spot.
3: Oh, yeah,
1: hold on, hold on, hold on here. Sponsors. So I went there and see this C6. It was a Q105 zookeeper deal. I just deleted it. That's the only thing I've done. Period. Because I mean, that just gives you two slots to put, you know, less, just more real estate. We don't need that zookeeper there deal. I got it. You know, I got zookeeper stuff over here. I have not touched anything. I don't touch anything up here at all. That's your world. Right, I don't touch. No, yeah, I don't. Sorry. I don't. No, hold on. Here's the deal. I didn't know you screwed up.
3: Yeah, why would you tell him stuff when we don't know no better?
1: Yeah, we don't know no better.
2: But I think he was. It was designed to go in a certain order, and I must have put it in wrong when I was doing it remotely. So
1: which one? What do you usually got me on here?
5: Sometimes you're on AM show B.
1: Right there.
5: Not that one. Now it's changed. Sorry.
1: Macho Man, put me where I need to be. Thank you. So, Gene Man, yeah. what is your ultimate goal?
5: There you go.
1: What is your, like, if you're going to hit 250?
3: Not to be the fattest guy in the room.
1: Well, you're not. I am. So you've already accomplished that goal. But, like, you know, like 225?
3: No, I don't think.
1: Let me ask you a question. When you were rolling around in 06.
3: I was 235 pounds.
1: Perfect. Yeah. And you were part of the show, and we were going to New York. And, yeah. And you were wearing, you know.
3: 230, 235.
1: So 230, you'd look just. I don't think you'd look stupid at all.
3: I went from a 43 pants now to. And these right
1: 36?
3: Here.
1: 36?
3: No. These right here are 38s.
5: Nice.
3: And I think they're getting a little bit loose.
1: Yeah. So the next one, you're going to be a 36.
3: That'd be nice.
1: So anyway, I can tell just in your face, is your wife, I mean, your lovemaking is probably just to next level stuff.
3: She asked me if I was getting weird the other night because I got on top.
1: Because you're usually lazy man where you lay on the bottom.
3: Hell yeah.
1: Let her ride out, and you're like, you got the energy, and, you know, your knees don't hurt as bad.
3: Well, so when you're heavy and you got a phony knee on the right side, you know, when it collapses on you when you're on top, you kind of smash them.
1: Yeah, my wife wanted to know if I was okay because I got on top. Phenomenal. Anyway, keep up your good work. It looks great. Merch Crick asked me yesterday. She's like, "Listen, we don't have a lot, but I like to blow these out." 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You know, of course, there's the Alpha, there's the Tactical Bag, there's the Beach Blanket, there's the Ridge Wallet, there's the most favorite. 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We got it all.
5: We do.
1: 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You get all three. 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
3: Every day.
1: I do, too.
3: I got a bottle in my truck and a bottle in my bathroom.
1: Perfect.
5: Nice.
1: So the Bubba Army Volume 26, the retractable 9-inch, I guess you wouldn't call it a hunting knife, but it's a utility. It's a nice knife to have. I use it mine every day.
2: And sharpen it every day.
1: I do sharpen it every day. It's kind of like something I like to do. I want to see it is so sharp. You would not believe how sharp this thing is.
3: Will it shave the hair off your arm?
1: Yeah. Look at this.
3: Yeah.
1: Let me just show you this right here. It's so sharp that it can go in the... just cut paper like...
3: I just heard it cut that paper. Well, too easy.
1: And if you watch it, on TV here in a minute, you'll see how with ease. And so those three items available for $72.99. That's saving you $12. And it might be the last time that they're... I don't know how long this bundle is going to last necessarily, but go get them while you can. Appreciate you. Did you see, Lum, where... And me and Seth were talking about... By the way, I mentioned Glowbug, right?
2: Yes.
1: Did you see where... And Seth said... this has nothing to do with anything other than the Ravens just got freaked out on how much they gave up for Max Crosby, 2 first-rounders. And was it a player too, Seth?
6: No.
1: Just 2 first-rounders, right?
6: Yeah.
1: 2 first-rounders, one of which is, I think, the 14th or 17th pick in this year's draft?
6: Yes, sir.
1: Yeah, one is a top 20 pick for this year's draft. And so they backed out of the Max Crosby deal. The Ravens, you know, given 2 number ones to the Raiders, and they're saying it's because of a physical, because he flunked the physical. Seth says it just, they finally came to the realization that they can probably go get the kid from the Bengals as an unrestricted free agent and not have to give up 2 number one picks. Now, Seth, what does this do with, because the Raiders went on a absolute, like, spending bonanza as soon as they thought that Max Crosby's big money was cleared from their cap. They went out and went crazy. Now they have to be having cap issues, right?
6: It's got a massive ripple effect. I don't know how Max Crosby fits in with all the players that they signed. They signed a ton of players. The Ravens let a ton of players go because they were taking on Max Crosby's salary. And now you've got teams like Dallas who were in on Max Crosby, but they already made a move for Rashawn Gary. And
1: right.
6: You have teams that have already made moves. Also, you have teams that aren't going to be giving up as much if the Raiders still are trading Max Crosby.
1: And here's the deal. Like it almost sent ripple waves through the NFL to, like, Max Crosby is going to get screwed because a lot of NFL general, by the way, let me Mushroom Mitch, $50 for the Lasker is going to gain a few tenths at the track now. Good job, Jake. Because you're lighter.
3: Well, I have to move my steering wheel back down.
1: So, you know, now it looks like, you know, cooler heads have prevailed. You don't give up that much, even though the Packers gave up that much for Micah Parsons. So now it might be harder for the Raiders to get that asking price.
6: Oh, they're not getting that.
1: They're not getting it, right?
6: No.
1: And so... how much over the cap are, like, I don't know if this has ever happened before where a team thought they were getting rid of a big, what was Max Crosby number, like 100 million?
6: I think he's like, I think he's on a 3-year, 120 million dollar deal.
1: I mean, what's left? I heard there was like 92 million left or something. So does that go back on the Raiders tab, and the Raiders are now...
6: Nothing ever really got switched. The deal couldn't have been official until today, which is why the deal fell apart last night.
1: So all the people, could there be a situation where the people that the Raiders signed, they may not be able to sign now because if they can't unload Crosby's contract, they're not going to be cap compliant.
2: Well, no, they will. It's only $30 million on the cap. And, I mean, you got to think the Raiders had to keep a lot of that, you know, for their draft picks, too. They have 11 draft picks, I believe, this year. So,
1: well, they have. They're not getting those 2 number ones that they thought they were going to get.
2: Yeah. So now they're down to 9.
1: So Seth, I mean, the guy, and then the guy, the Trey, is it Trey Hendrickson?
6: Yes.
1: From the Bengals?
6: Yeah.
1: With him, he's unrestricted. You can just sign him up for whatever you can agree to pay him. I don't think you have to give up anything for him other than a contract, right?
6: Nope, he's a free agent.
1: He's an unrestricted free agent, which means, you know, the only reason, you know, and I'm sure everybody knows, but the only reason you have to give up draft picks and come in and something for a player is when they're still under contract, and you have to, you know, that's when you have to give up something to get them.
6: Max Crosby just had surgery months ago. Everybody knew that he wasn't going to pass any sort of physical. If the Ravens do sign Trey Hendrickson today, I think they need to have their first round pick taken away.
1: The Raiders?
2: No, the Ravens.
6: The Ravens.
1: Oh, the Ravens.
6: Yeah.
1: Oh, so if they do. Can the NFL do that?
6: To me, the Ravens have screwed over a whole lot of teams with backing out of this deal.
7: This is not a joke. The Ravens have backed out of the Max Crosby deal. The Raiders just tweeted this out. The Baltimore Ravens have backed out of our trade agreement for Max Crosby. We have no further comment at this time.
1: Wow.
8: So?
7: This was one of the biggest trades.
1: Well, Gene, here's the deal. A lot of teams made a lot of moves with this. When this trade went down and he went to the Ravens, a lot of teams, the Cowboys, a lot of different teams made some moves knowing that this guy is not available anymore. And now that the Raiders have backed out under the guise that he didn't pass the physical, it's like Seth said, it's a complete ripple effect amongst, you know, a lot of different teams. And it also, Seth, does it put him back in the free agency market where would it be safe to say that he's not going to be a Raider?
6: I have no idea. I think a lot of that depends on what teams are willing to give up now for
2: the
6: him.
2: The Raiders have, even with Max Crosby now, have $37 million still
1: even
2: under
1: with
2: the cap. Yep.
7: You've seen in recent...
1: Now, Seth, did they ever, like, were the Raiders' position, we want you to stay?
6: He wanted to go after they tanked last season.
1: Right.
7: In memory, Max Crosby to the Ravens for 2 first-round picks, and the Ravens now are just like, actually, never mind. We're not going to be doing that. What? Well, the Raiders spent so much money in free agency, and none of those...
1: So what do you think now, Seth, his number or value is? He's at least one first-rounder, right? He's at least one first rounder.
6: Maybe.
1: You know, so somebody's going to gobble him up for probably just a first rounder, in my opinion.
7: Deals are official until Wednesday, by the way. So are the Raiders now going to back out of some of those contracts? Will there be some fallout?
1: And by the way, the Raiders were the most aggressive in all of free agency.
8: So do all of these guys play each other that got affected?
1: Well, yeah, I mean, inevitably, if their team plays the other team, yeah.
8: Right.
7: What are the Ravens going to do? Well, they didn't do very well in free agency. They lost Tyler Linderbaum to the Raiders. Does that have anything to do with the Ravens choosing to go after Max Crosby or not? I don't know. I've never seen this before. Yes, trades have fallen through before because a player has failed a physical, but this doesn't seem to be that. This is just the Ravens are like, hey, actually, never mind on that. We're going to be good. I don't know what happens now. Max Crosby's still a Raider. What are the Ravens doing? Are they going to go get Trey Hendrickson? Are they going to take it easy?
1: Yeah.
7: What's happening? I have no idea.
1: I think, Seth, they go out and get the Bengals kid. I think they do.
6: Yeah, if that happens, then which it could most likely, or maybe he ends up in Buffalo. I think the league needs
1: the
6: league to
1: will step in.
8: This make them guys a winning team this year?
1: I think anywhere that Max Crosby goes, a healthy Max Crosby can make an immediate difference on your defense. It'll take a mediocre defense to an elite defense because the guy is going to get nearly 20 sacks in a year. I mean, Seth, would you agree to that? I mean, you know, he any defense he's virtually, when he's not hurt, he's virtually unstoppable.
6: Yeah, I don't. I mean, it he never quite made the Raiders a winning team, but yes, he's he can put a team over the top that's already there.
2: That just shows how pathetic the Bucks are. Trey Hendrickson literally put his knees down for him.
1: And here's the deal: why wouldn't the Bucks be a player in this?
2: They were supposed. He came out and said, "I want to play in Tampa. I want to play."
1: Who, Max?
9: No, I'm Hendrickson.
1: The Bengals kid.
9: Yeah, for like 2 days they've been just sitting there while he's.
1: I think the only team that's been worse in free agency than the Bucs or the Packers.
9: Yeah, that's horrible.
1: I mean, the two worst teams in free agency that have not done anything to better their team. They've just lost players, and they've picked. And then Seth just told me the Packers lost Hobbs, the cornerback.
6: Yeah, they cut him.
9: They traded Cobbs, right?
1: Or Hobbs.
9: No, the wide receiver, Dobbs.
1: Oh, yeah, Romeo Dobbs. Yeah. I don't think they traded him. I think he was an unrestricted free agent, and he got a four-year, $80 million deal.
6: Ooh.
1: At $20 million a click.
9: Bam.
1: So anyway, listen, back to my original discussion with my podcast guest that I had yesterday, Tampa Tony, who's one of the most famous rappers ever to come out. Listen, if you go to Spotify or Apple Music or YouTube and just type in Tampa Tony, all of his old stuff is up there. He's now started doing new stuff as well. He put together that little song when the show opened up, like a Bubba Army rally. I thought it was AI, but then I started to ask Seth, and then we got down another rabbit hole. Would it be disrespectful? Because he's a legitimate music maker. He makes music. He's made music. He's, you know, been successful in the music business. He's had airplay, in Tampa on major radio stations. Would it be disrespectful, Seth, if I go, hey, Tony, was that something you put together or was that AI? I mean, I don't think that would be out of bounds, would it?
6: I just don't know why a rapper would hand you a song and you would think that it was AI.
1: Well, because it sounds AI. I mean, because it sounds AI.
8: And AI is better than any rappers.
1: Well, I mean, I don't necessarily.
8: You can't beat the computer.
2: I would have to say, from the production value standpoint, it is not AI. I think he produced it.
1: You do?
2: Yes.
1: Really?
2: Just because the AI, the levels and the vocals usually are buried and muffled like this a little bit, so it's definitely produced well. So he might have used AI to help him, but he did produce it.
1: Yeah, and there's some things in there that you just couldn't type in and
3: you
1: have.
3: You think he would even tell us that AI helped him?
1: No, I mean, Tampa Tony will be completely honest with me. He's like, no, I whipped it together, or yeah, I used a little bit of AI for some of this stuff, but I wrote the majority of it. I mean, you know. I kind of want to know. It kind of even makes it that more special if he went and did it non.
3: Why did he work harder?
1: Well, yeah, it's harder to do. It's harder to write something and produce something than just type in Bubba Army radio personality.
9: Bubba Army,
1: you know. Yeah.
6: Just so you know, real artists very much are against AI.
9: Yeah,
1: that's what I'm saying. Like, would it be disrespectful?
9: It would be like if Tech N9ne wrote us a song and you were like, "That's good AI, Tech N9ne."
1: Well, and you know what? Tampa Tony kind of looks like Tech N9ne.
9: I know. I was looking at him.
1: He kind of looks like Tech N9ne. And what a good dude! What a great story. Seth, I should probably. You know, if Lummy gives me a song, it's probably AI. But if Tampa Tony gives me a song, who's an accomplished, you know, musician, I think I could answer my own question. It probably would be somewhat disrespectful if I said, hey, is this your stuff or is this AI? I should probably just
3: assume. Have you ever worried about being disrespectful?
1: Yes, of course.
3: You have?
1: Yeah. Of course I have.
3: When?
1: When do you think? What do you paint me as? You paint me as this monster.
3: I paint you as you just ask the questions. You know. There's no. You're cold blooded. You just say it.
1: I'm not cold blooded.
6: No. You're cold blooded.
1: I'm cold blooded.
3: Right.
6: He's right.
3: Say.
6: Skinny jean makes a lot of sense around here.
1: I hate skinny jean.
6: I love skinny jean.
1: I hate skinny jean.
6: So much happier.
1: When he was fat, he was a little bit insecure and he wouldn't be nearly.
3: I was mad at myself, man. Because I was. Not one insecure part. It was just, I didn't want to be fat. And two, I was working hard not to be and it wasn't working. Nothing was working.
1: But hold on. Had you listened to what I told you all along, it would have worked because you finally
3: got. No. I've listened since you told me and I've been working with that ever since.
1: And it just started finally working?
3: Evidently.
1: Yeah. Because you were doing what I told you, and it wasn't working.
3: But it wasn't working.
1: You're like, let me tell you something. I'm too rich to be fat.
3: But like 6 months into it, then it did.
1: And it kicked. So Tampa Tony sent me two different songs.
9: Oh, great.
1: The one's a little long. It's like 4 minutes. And I'm like, you know, need to cut this down a little bit. You know, right? I mean, 4 minutes.
9: Yeah,
6: how many verses does it have?
1: I don't know.
6: A lot of verses?
1: A bunch. Let me, should I, I'll send it to you, okay?
9: Yeah.
1: And we can listen to it.
9: Perfect.
1: More NFL news, a few more NFL stories before we get kicking. Here, the Travis, what, Etienne? Was he from the Falcons?
9: No.
6: Jags.
1: The Jags.
9: Yeah, in Florida.
1: And wasn't he a first-round draft pick? Like he's, like, this guy's a stud, isn't he?
6: Yeah, handpicked by Urban Meyer.
1: Yeah. Well, he got sent to the Saints, and now they're saying that the Saints guy, who's, I think, only 30, Alvin Kamara, he may get cut or get traded because they certainly can't. They can't afford both, right?
6: They can't. Who are the Saints paying that they can't have a couple of offensive weapons there to help out Tyler Shuck?
1: So anyway, we'll get into that, and then we're gonna get into this. Seth sent this to me, and this is Sydney Sweeney from the Indiana Fever.
3: Is that? No, she's not.

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0: Want to say hi and so much admiration and love and thank you to Kevin and Jake and Tina and Bob. And did I mention Kevin?
3: Yes, of course.
0: That's our Sunbelt Rental Tampa connection. We put him through hell. They're the best. I know Gene might even have his Sunbelt Rental hat on for no, he's got his curtain.
3: Yep, he does now. He carries two hats.
0: Yeah, he does. Anyway, man, if you need the Weekend Warrior special, they'll take care of you. If you need it, they got it. And if they don't got it, they'll find it from another store. The one particular store we deal with the most, one, Columbia, is the one off of 301. They got pretty much everything.
3: Yes.
0: To peruse around and see what the hell you might or might not need, go to sunbeltrentals.com. You can type in where your location is. It'll tell you the nearest rental location. You can do the Weekend Warrior gimmick, and that is where they drop off the piece of equipment at 5 o'clock on Friday. They charge you for one day. So, like, let's say you needed a skid steer or a log splitter or a paint sprayer or a power washer or just, you know, whatever, a mini excavator, whatever you potentially would need, you get whatever that one day rental would be, you know, $100, $200, $300. You get it Friday at 5 o'clock, and they don't come back and pick it up until Monday at 9 o'clock. So you could work it. And now, I mean, with the time change, you could work it till, and by the way, like the skid steer I got from them, it has lights, so you could even work at night if you wanted
3: to. There you go.
0: But let's just say you only work till sun up till sundown, but you could get it on Friday at 5, work it till, I mean, it stays light till about 8:30. Then you could get up in the morning at 7 o'clock on Saturday, work it till 8 o'clock that night. That's on Saturday. Then you could work it all day on Sunday. And then if you really had a hair up your ass, you could work it till 8:30 on Monday. Make sure you kind of power wash it off a little bit so you don't get a cleaning fee. And they come pick it up on Monday at 9 o'clock. That's what, Friday, Saturday, Sunday. That's like 4 days for one.
3: Great.
0: Sunbelt Rentals. That's plural. Sunbeltrentals.com. What were you gonna say, Lasker?
4: If you're a newbie and you rent some machinery, probably don't do nothing at night.
0: Yeah, yeah.
3: Of course.
0: Well, here's the thing. If you have never
4: you're going to tear stuff up.
0: You got to know what you're doing. Like, let's say you think you need a skid steer because you want to move some stuff around. You know, I mean, if you don't know how to run a skid steer, you're going to probably end up hurting yourself or maybe running over a building.
3: Yes.
0: Or hitting your car or so hopefully you have now. And if you don't know how to do it, there's somebody in your world that probably does. So get them to help you, show you.
5: And if you don't know how to do it, there's somebody that
0: can you turn your radio down, please? By the way, Sunbelt Rentals.
6: Sorry.

0: sunbeltrentals.com. Kevin, Bob, Jake, Tina, we love you all. Thank you so much. You've been with us for well over 10 years. Could never get the stuff that I get done at the track unless I had Sunbelt. Thank you so very much.
1: Thank you.
0: Been with us for such a long time.
1: We 301 all, in Buffalo Avenue.
0: 301 in Buffalo Avenue. Yes, go ahead, sir.
2: Yes, a longtime listener from Western Kentucky. My name's Jesse. I was one of your winners yesterday for that three-pack or whatever it was, but yeah. I was at work currently.
0: Yeah. Did you email the show?
2: And I was just...
1: Yeah.
2: No, I did email the show, I think. The Bubba the Lust Fudge thing.
1: Yeah,
2: right?
1: I responded. I responded to thank you. You sent a message with it.
0: Yes, it looks like Lummi has forwarded your information to the merch crick, and she's going to get out your little care pack.
2: I didn't send an address, so I'll have to get on there and send an address.
1: I told him everything he needed. I responded to you.
0: Yeah, check your email before you call next time, okay, buddy?
2: Oh, I apologize, guys. I appreciate everything you guys do, and you have a great day.
0: Thank you. I appreciate you. Thank you. Also, don't forget those that won yesterday, your stuff's coming, but for a limited time, while supplies last, you can get the three item bundle now for $72.99. 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Maybe Lummi, we can I think Merch Crick sent a link to that. Maybe we could, you know, put that on our Facebook and our Instagram and promote that.
3: If anybody else thinks they want a prize pack, should they call up though if they're unsure?
1: No, we got it all.
0: Oh, guess what I got? Guess what I finalized yesterday? And I can show you guys private. I'm not sending it to you, but I can show you on my phone. I finalized the Fat Man Dunks. Air Bubba.
3: I thought you were getting. I thought you were finally replacing that morning show in Australia.
4: Yeah, that's what I want to go there.
0: What if? Let me ask you a question. Let's just play make believe here. What if we were to get lucky? This is, by the way, we got as big a chance. We have as much a chance of this happening as we do winning Powerball this weekend. So this is completely just even a stupid analogy, but it would be interesting to see what your answers would be. Let's say that morning show goes, you know what, we're not going to do this little top 40 or whatever. We're done with was it Jackie and Kyle and Jackie? We're done with them. They paid the show $200 million. What if they offered us $200 million but we had to move to Australia?
4: Are you going to pay us?
0: Yes,
4: I'm moving.
0: I mean, the whole family, I mean, you got to understand, you got to uproot your whole family.
4: Yeah.
3: We would need Gene because that.
4: I'm going to concrete block in my whole premise. Boom, boom, boom, boom. And then I'm going to rent me somebody to stay on my property to watch it. And I'm going.
0: So, so, you know, $200 million. I mean,
4: let's give my property to somebody.
0: Maybe let Coben stay back.
4: No. I can't go nowhere without my slave.
0: Let me see. What do I got? Bubba, Lummi, Gene, Seth.
4: They got weights over there, Macho Man. Don't worry.
0: Macho Man, 5 divided by 5. So that would be, that'd be like each guy making $20 million. Each guy would make, if I paid each guy $20 million. I mean, I think, let me, if you went to Ash, you'd be like,
4: I ain't worth what they're worth, though. Well, you ain't going to pay me $20 million and pay them.
0: Well, if you're coming to be on the show full time, I'm going to pay you $20 million.
1: Sure,
0: like everybody's making $20 million.
4: I'm going.
1: I'm putting my Crocodile Dundee hat on and I'm getting on the plane.
4: I'm going to take one of my, you know, one of my kids and give them my property.
0: And here's the thing, man. You only got to do it.
3: Get eaten by a dingo.
0: You only got to do it for.
4: What's a dingo?
0: Wild dog. Like a kangaroo.
4: Oh, no. I got to take my corsos.
3: No, a wallaby's like a kangaroo.
1: Yeah.
3: A dingo's like a wild dog.
1: Yeah, it's like a dog, yeah.
0: So anyway.
4: I got to buy me a plane right off the get-go so I can get my dogs back and forth.
0: For $20 million, you could rent a plane, Gene, right. Anytime. You wouldn't want to buy one.
4: Okay.
0: You could rent one. It costs you about like $50,000 to get over here and back.
3: Boom.
1: I sent you, just so the new podcast that dropped today, I sent you Gary's new short.
0: Oh, really?
1: Yeah.
0: Now, does this short have like a link to the podcast?
1: Yeah, it will have everything.
0: It will have. This is just the teaser.
1: This is just the teaser.
0: So this gets released today
1: at 12 o'clock.
0: This isn't Tampa Tony.
1: No.
0: This is Ken Bear.
1: Yes.
5: In 1970s, I would move 1,000 pounds at a time to 2,000.
0: Man, Gary does a good job on this stuff, does he not?
1: He's working on it.
0: Oh my God, Gary. When we move into our new studios and I got a few extra dollars, everybody's getting a raise, but you're certainly probably getting one of the bigger ones. I'm just telling you that.
1: He's working hard.
5: In 1970s.
0: So, Gary, I mean, please keep working hard. I know you're exhausted, but know that you got a big fat raise coming.
5: In 1970s, I would move 1,000 pounds at a time to 2,000 pounds at a time. I would pay $240 to $245 a pound. Back in those dollars, that's like $1 million today. When I smuggled weed out of Jamaica, there's a growing season.
0: So look at all the AI. Just look how good this is. Gary did this?
1: Yeah, Gary did all of it.
0: Wow.
5: They would harvest in October, harvest time. Mm-hmm. Bucket, hang it up, clean it, put it in the bales, get it from the mountains, you know, by donkey, you know, this whole process, bring it down to the seaport, get it on a freighter, get it on a sailboat, get it into the little planes, and it would come to America. The biggest load that ever came into America that I know of was 335,000 pounds. People I work with would bring a freighter offshore with 150,000, 200,000 pounds in it, and then cigarette boats, cabin cruisers would hit it and bring it in. You don't sell drugs, you supply them, like ammunition in a war.
0: Man, that was a podcast I did a couple weeks ago.
4: I remember.
0: And Gary, wow, what a great short.
4: It's really
0: and he'll have it all thumbed up and what have you. The Bubba One-on-One podcasts are all available on our YouTube channel. And I think, we do little reels and shorts like this on all of our platforms, directing them back to the YouTube channel where you can see the Bubba One-on-One series.
1: Yes.
0: This guy was a guy named Ken Bear, and he was a big-time drug smuggler in the 70s and the 80s. Yesterday, I had Tampa Tony on.
1: And we got both his songs up there now, Red and Pink 3F3.
0: Oh, yeah, I see him.
1: Pink Radio.
0: I see him. I'm gonna play him. Seth, I want you to determine, you know, is it... We can play a game. Is it AI or not?
3: Mm.
0: Hello.
6: Hey, Bubba.
0: Yes, sir.
6: Speak. Hey, it's Pedro.
0: Hi, Pedro.
6: Hey, so I've been trying for 3 days to get my ticket for the Yankees game, and I get to the point of hitting the checkout button, and it stops.
0: Really?
4: That's a Yankee for you.
6: Yeah. Is it sold out?
1: No. There's tickets, though.
0: Lummy, can you...
4: You got fat fingers, dude. You're hitting the wrong key.
1: Yeah, I mean, I sent you the link... I need to resend it, but I checked it. I mean, last night, I talked to someone. My neighbor bought some tickets.
0: Yeah, Glowbug's already.
6: I don't know what the heck's going on.
0: Glowbug's already bought her tickets. Gene's buying a couple tickets.
1: Iggy McGillicuddy said he's got tickets.
0: It's gonna be it's gonna be packed. We're not even trying to get comp tickets from the Yankees. I'm going to go ahead and buy enough. So Seth, I'll buy your ticket for you.
7: Can you try a different browser if he has a different browser?
0: You know what? Yeah. Macho Man says, try a different browser. If you're like on Google, try Safari. If you're on Safari, try Firefox. If you know, just try a different browser. The Yankees might not like your browser.
6: I was just trying to use the link that Ashley put up on Facebook, and it's not working at all.
1: But it still goes to the browser. It's whatever browser you're using.
6: Okay, so try and get on the ticket.
4: You know what a browser is.
0: And here's the deal, man. You got to be there. Everybody's going to be there. Have we confirmed that Babyface is going to be there?
1: No, he texted us.
0: Oh, that's right. He cannot be there.
1: I think Wizzy's got.
4: And who is this on the phone?
0: This is Pedro. He has brain cancer, Gene, so please be nice, okay?
4: Well, I was going to tell him he couldn't sit by me, but I guess he can.
0: Yeah. Well, yeah. I don't want stupid people sitting by me. So, Pedro, try the browser, a different browser, okay?
6: All right, no problem.
0: All right,
6: love you guys. See you
0: later. I got to play that one more time. I'm sorry.
5: In 1970s.
0: By the way, this is the new podcast that goes up today. What time do we
1: 12 o'clock.
0: Today at noon on our YouTube channel. This is Bubba, the Bubba One-on-One series. This was Ken Bear. He was a big-time drug smuggler. And his the podcast I did with him goes up today at noon on our YouTube channel, which is at The Bubba Army. We just hit 140,000 subscribers yesterday.
5: 1970s, I would move 1,000 pounds at a time to 2,000 pounds at a time. I would pay $240 to $245 a pound. Back in those dollars, that's like $1 million today. When I smuggled weed out of...
0: God, Gary, this is so good.
5: Jamaica, there's a growing season. So they would harvest in October, harvest time. Mm-hmm. Bucket, hang it up, clean it, put it in the bales, get it from the mountains, you know, by donkey. You know.
0: Now, look at how labor-intensive that is.
5: Whole process, bring it down to the seaport, get it on a freighter, get it on a sailboat, get it into the little planes, and it would come to America. The biggest load that ever came into America that I know of was 335,000 pounds. People I work with would bring a freighter offshore with 150,000, 200,000 pounds in it, and then cigarette boats, cabin cruisers would hit it and bring it in. You don't sell drugs. You supply them, like ammunition in a war.
0: Love it. That goes up today at noon on our YouTube channel. More NFL news. This is the Jaguars' former first. Wasn't he a pretty high first rounder? Did he end up being an unrestricted free agent?
4: That dude?
0: No, not this guy.
3: ETN. He was a first round pick. Yeah.
0: But he was
1: 25th overall.
0: And was he just not produced? Why the Jags let him go?
1: They didn't want to pay him.
0: He was an unrestricted free agent. He's finally done with his rookie deal. And as a first and second rounder, they get fifth year options. So they probably exercise their fifth year option, and then at that point you become an unrestricted free agent and, you know, open to whatever people will pay you. He probably was more than what the Jaguars could afford or had budgeted, and now he's a Saint.
8: Another running back is on the move. 2021 first round pick Travis Etienne of the Jacksonville Jaguars, upon expiration of his rookie deal, will be going back to Louisiana. He wanted to go back to Louisiana. He gets his wish as a member of the New Orleans Saints. Now, what does that mean for Alvin Kamara?
0: Are the Saints going to be any good?
3: I mean, that division's up for grabs.
8: He had a restructuring of his contract last week. We'll have to look at all the details and figure out whether or not they can keep both at the same time. Does Kamara get traded? Who knows how that plays out? I'm sure
0: it would be cool if they could keep them both. Would it not? Would that not be a great 1-2 combination?
1: Kamara's a 30. He's coming off an injury too. So,
0: Boy, do you notice that as soon as you're a running back and you're 30, it's like literally you got cancer. Like that's like the magic number where the NFL no longer thinks that you're worth anything.
3: It's
0: that number, Seth, is 30, isn't it? Like for running backs, it's 30.
3: Yeah, the only guy that's been able to defy that, I think, currently is Derrick Henry.
1: Yeah.
8: Sean Payton would be interested in the guy he drafted back in round 3 of the 2017 draft if there's still tread on the tires. Kamara's been doing it a long time at a high level. But now here comes ATN, and his story was interesting. The Jaguars took him in Urban Meyer's draft. And after they took him, Urban Meyer said publicly that they were hoping to get Kadarius Toney, which doesn't really say much for ATN when you say that out loud. And
0: if you're a big time sports commentator, don't you think you'd have a better backdrop than your wife's formal dinner settings?
3: I think about that sometimes.
0: I do too.
3: I see a lot of Mike Florio clips, and yeah, he's there all the time.
0: Yeah, I mean he's pretty well respected in his opinion and his knowledge of sports. You'd think he'd have something besides a farmhouse setting behind him.
4: Look at the dude; he ain't got no common sense.
8: Doesn't say much for Urban Meyer.
0: Gene, how can you?
4: He might be smart, but he's not. You know, he's not common sense.
0: What do you mean?
4: Because that's what. Look at his backdrop.
0: Yeah, I mean, you got like an 80, it reminds me of something Linda Hogan would have, like an 80s French chateau type.
8: I actually thought Kadarius Toney was going to work out because we saw what happened there. Oh, and we saw what happened for Urban Meyer in his only season in the NFL. ATN missed all of that year with an injury. And then there was this nagging question.
0: How much did he get paid? How much did they give him?
8: In 2024 as to whether or not he'd possibly be traded. He never was. They picked up the fifth-year option.
0: Like I said, they picked up his rookie option, and when they had no longer had rights to him on the cheap,
1: 4-year, $52 million.
0: They had to get rid of him.
8: Meaningful indications of the Jaguars doing a new deal. He had over 1,100 rushing yards last year in Liam Cohen's offense, but the Jaguars don't bring him back. And now when you look at the depth chart, they need
0: to... Who do the Jaguars got running back-wise? I can't think of anybody.
8: Do something in Jacksonville.
1: Ooh.
8: To replace the production.
0: I mean, if you got a guy that you're now vacating 1,100 rushing yards, and you don't, I mean, you got to replace that.
8: Performance of Travis Etienne could be one of the current free agents.
0: Who are the sexy running backs that are left that are unrestricted or potentially, you know, or want to get traded? Running back has become such an unsexy position. You notice that? Like it's like the guy from the Cowboys, was it Ezekiel?
1: Yeah.
0: It's like after his big deal and then his flame out. Or remember the guy from the Rams, Gentry? What was the guy's name?
1: Cam Akers?
3: Todd Gurley.
0: Todd Gurley, yes. The guy, and didn't he play collegially at Georgia?
3: Yeah.
0: And then he went to the Rams, got this big deal, and then got traded to the Falcons. Those two dudes, Ezekiel and Gurley, kind of tainted the running back persona, if you will. So I can't even tell you right now off the top of my head who's the available running backs that the Jaguars could plug and play in there.
3: They drafted a guy last year in the fourth round who I think ran the fastest time at the combine. Right, where you could get a running back in the draft. I mean, it's really not anything where it's a big deal to replace a running
0: plus
3: back.
0: But the league's mentality, Seth, has shifted tremendously with regards to running back. Remember back in the day, you had to have him. That's why you gave Gurley the big deal. That's why you gave Ezekiel the big deal. But now, like, they're...
3: I don't know. Ashton Jensen got drafted sixth last year. They're saying Jeremiah Love from Notre Dame is going to get drafted third overall. I mean, they can talk about a devaluing of running back, but some of these guys are still getting taken in the top 10. And when you see somebody like Bijan Robinson or Jahmyr Gibbs, and you see that they're first-round picks and how they're playing, you can kind of justify it.
0: But what I'm saying is, like, you can now rely on the draft to find that guy rather than having to go to free agency, you know, and you're getting a fresh-faced 23, 24-year-old guy because it seems like the NFL already times you out at 30, right?
1: Well, they kind of figured it out, too, where they take, like, a guy at a high draft pick like that but have a second guy, so they have a two-headed monster.
0: Like, they take the Love kid from Notre Dame third overall, but then they got a guy that they took, you know, fourth round last year. Or
1: who's probably going to be a good fit is with Cohen when he was here with the Bucs is Rashad White, who's a free agent. So he could go there and be the workhorse for the Jags if the Jags draft a guy or keep up with the guy they have from last year.
8: This could be somebody who is looking for a job after the first wave dies down and we see a rash of one-year deals. Could be somebody in the draft. Could be some combination of the above. Maybe they think. One of the other guys on the team is ready to step up and be the starter. Either way, ATN going to the Saints. And this is another one of those running back deals where the initial reports don't have the numbers. And look, the initial reports are coming from the agents. We know how the sausage is made now, and that's fine.
0: Aren't the highest paid free agent running backs, they're only $20 million guys? Like, they're not, you know, you got different sections or different, you know, like, for instance, edge rushers. They're almost as valuable as quarterbacks now. Quarterbacks are 40 to 60 million dollar a year guys. Edge rushers are $40 million a year guys. You know, wide receivers can be $30 million a year guys. You know, but running backs, I think they're still stuck in that, like, you know, $17 to $25 million.
1: Yeah, I think the highest paid running back is Barkley. I think he's making $20 million, and then McCaffrey... is I think he's making 19 or 20.
0: Yeah, so like that's the upper end of that deal.
8: The agents tell a group of the insiders who then tweet it. And if the agents don't give the numbers, then we don't know the numbers. And the agents only don't give the numbers when they're like, these numbers aren't really what we thought they were going to be, so they're nothing to brag about. Let's keep it close to our vest. We're going to find out one way or the other.
3: Man, Travis Etienne.
0: Yeah. Horrible.
3: No news at all. Just a lot of.
4: Who invented football?
0: We did.
4: Americans. So they were stupid at that time.
0: What do you mean? You don't like
4: because
0: football?
4: I like it, but if I was to start football, I would not pay somebody $54 million for 5 years.
0: Gene.
4: First of all.
0: Gene, that just shows you how out of that shows you how out of touch you are.
4: Okay, well, just listen.
0: By the way, football was started like in the 1880s.
4: I would structure my pay list. Touchdowns, you get this much money. A guy for 4 yards, you get this much money.
0: Gene,
4: you intercept a ball, you get this much money.
0: Gene, you have
4: to. You cause a fumble, you get this much money.
0: It shows you how stupid you are and the fact that you don't have any idea how this works. You can't pay a guy on what he produces afterwards. You got to pay a guy on the come, meaning what is he going to do for you down the road, and you have to predict how good he's going to be.
4: You paid extra money for extra scoring. A guy would work harder for you.
0: Well, you could do that via bonuses, but you'd have the worst team in the league, Gene. You just can't pay a guy. Hey, let me tell you something. I'm going to give you $1 million to be on the team, but if you throw 40 touchdowns, you know, I'm going to give you like a 25 or 30 million bonus. You would have nobody on your team, Gene.
4: Why? Because they wouldn't work hard enough for me?
0: Well, no, they're not going to play for peanuts based on bonuses. They're going to play for.
4: Would they have to?
0: Because you know why, Gene? You got 31 other guys that are going to give them way more money than you. So you're going to be like the Bucks of 1976. You're going to lose all the games. And that's one of the reasons why the Bucks sucked so bad for so long, because who owned the team?
1: Culverhouse.
0: Hugh Culverhouse was on the cheap. He was a cheap old white man that, you know, was awarded the franchise for virtually nothing and ran it on the cheap. Right.
1: Well, and a little bit of the NFL, they didn't have it all figured out because we were picking up guys off the street too.
0: Yeah,
1: I mean there was guys that were
4: walked on.
1: Yeah, I mean there was gas station attendants that were in it.
0: When we return, Sydney Sweeney, who is an actress, and very much a very popular person in pop culture, and I find very attractive.
4: What movie is she in?
0: I think she's been in a bunch.
3: Housemaid.
0: And so she's kind of brand new. She's not an established, you know, right. In Nicole Kidman or anything like that. She's brand new. She's what, only 24, 25?
3: Yeah, we're a little older than that.
0: Yeah, but she's, you know, kind of the new new sexy actress on the scene. She is doing a little bit of a modeling for this new clothing line called, is it called Siren? Does she have ownership in it?
3: Yes.
0: Okay. So, and is it like kind of like athletic, tight fitting yoga, athletic wear kind of stuff?
3: Lingerie, from what I know. So lingerie, maybe if that's workout gear, I don't know what gym she's going to.
0: Now, if I maximize the picture like that. Where do all of you guys look?
4: Right in the crack.
0: That's exactly. I wasn't gonna say it, and I wasn't gonna say it that abrasively.
4: What are you gonna say, Steph? Which crack?
0: Yeah, I'm looking right at the vagina.
3: Oh, dude,
0: that's what I'm looking at.
3: No way. Those.
0: I'm looking right at the Kizamel Tiz.
1: I'm with Seth.
4: I was checking out her hair myself.
0: So me and Gene, I'm checking out her hair. All right, so I'm looking at the vagina. Gene, you're lying by saying you're looking at the hair.
4: I told you the truth in the beginning.
0: All right, so you're looking at the vagina.
4: I'm the first one that said it.
0: You're looking at the crack. I'm looking at the crack. Lummy, what are you looking at?
1: I'm looking with Seth up at the...
0: at the jugs?
1: Yeah.
4: And you guys are dumb.
0: And then Seth, we don't know what Seth's looking at. We didn't ask him. Seth?
3: I'm a simp for hard nipples, so...
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12: 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It's time to turn out the propaganda and manipulate some minds. 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

0: That's from Tampa Tony. And to me, it sounds a little AI.
1: Mousky 0075 gifted subs.
0: Thank you very much.
2: Memberships. So tell me something. If it's AI, can you get a white version of that?
0: What do you mean?
2: Like white people in the background saying?
0: I think it sounds very, very white.
2: No, it sounds like African guys are, you know, coming out of the woods chanting you.
0: You mean like African warriors?
2: Yeah, African warriors, with the spears and the big rings in their nose.
0: Hold on, wouldn't that be like the coolest, you know, ever? I can't
2: ride down Buffalo Avenue playing that music loud because the black guys won't allow it. You're not allowed to play their music.
0: I don't think that sounds black at all.
3: Yeah, but if you want to take your car down Lois, you can be blasting that. You know what I'm saying, Gene?
2: But no, you can't play it on their side of town. You can't play it on your side of town. Your guys beat you up for two.
0: By the way, I don't want anybody to think that I'm being unappreciative. Tampa Tony whipped these up yesterday.
2: I think it's great.
0: I love them. I'm going to play the hell out of them.
3: Call him. Tell him that you think that
2: put AI... a country version. It's a country white guy's version.
3: And tell him to make Alaska version.
1: Yeah, white guy version.
3: AKA white chocolate.
0: I think...
2: White chocolate.
0: I think that this sounds as white... The chants... Here's the one-minute version that I've played earlier. I think the chants... I think it sounds as white as it... You think it sounds black?
4: Sella!
2: Right? That ain't a white guy chanting.
0: I mean, it's... And I think it's such a tribal scream that it could be any ethnicity. That's like not ethnic at all. It could be either.
2: It's so wrong.
0: First of all, Gene, I value your opinion, but you don't know more about radio than I do. Let's just be honest.

0: We need to play this at the football, at the baseball game. On the big speakers.
1: Well, they're not going to allow that. I'll tell you that right now.
0: I'll slip in there and do it for you.
1: No.
2: We can just play it on our phones as we're walking in.
1: Yeah. Here's the photo shoot that Sydney Sweeney did. Now, is this breaking the internet, or is this controversial? Are people mad at her for this? The last time that she, you know, came like a walk the red carpet or did some type of photo shoot or did something, it was very controversial and people were offended by it. And I don't understand how you could be offended by somebody that's fully clothed, that's wearing some workout gear, and you're just, if you're offended by it as a female, then you're just jealous.
0: That's
1: because
0: all.
1: She's naturally beautiful. She has natural boobs. You can tell that those are not, you know, they're not fake. She's got a beautifully flat stomach that goes right into a beautiful vagina area. Her face is, I think, very naturally beautiful. Now, Babyface said that he thought she had a tinge of Down syndrome. I think that's just being a hater. I think this woman is genuinely, naturally gorgeous. And again, this is her new workout gear clothing line, Seth?
2: Yeah, Siren.
1: Siren. And look at those natural boobs just bounce. See, like, you know, fake boobies don't bounce like that. They don't squeeze close together like that either. And very little makeup. Just very natural. And let me watch the natural boob bounce here. If you're not turned on by that as a man, I mean, if you're gay,
2: wave your boners in the air.
1: If you're gay, then I, you know, you're attracted to somebody else. I understand that. But if you're a heterosexual male, or even a female that not necessarily is into women, but appreciate naturally beautiful women, and you don't think that Sydney Sweeney is just absolutely naturally gorgeous, then at this point, you're just a dick. You're just a hater.
2: Let's confront him about it tomorrow.
1: Yeah, Babyface?
2: Yeah.
3: Yeah, right. He just says her eyes look like they're fighting each other.
1: Yeah, well, okay.
0: Her eyes are biting each other.
1: So listen, where did that number go? You had a number?
3: Yeah, a piece of paper. It was on my semi-autoglass Travis's paper.
1: Damn it. I got it. So I'm thinking, guys, I have the number for this guy. This guy, a Florida man, has been arrested for allegedly lap lifting from a strip club record show. Lap lifting, I guess, now is officially like when you get lap dances and you don't pay for them. That's called lap lifting.
3: Yeah.
1: Police allege that Roberto Maldonado. Roberto Maldonado, age 46, got 15 straight private dances early Friday morning. 15 straight private dances at Rain, which, let me, is on Almerton, and I don't know how. I mean, I think originally back in the day, it started out as Zonka's Sports when Larry Zonka was still a thing back in the 80s. I think that building was originally Zonka's Sports Club, and I don't know. For the 20 some years I've lived in Pinellas, and Seth, for the many times that you've traveled down out Almerton, I couldn't tell you how many different. I bet you it's been easily 10 to 15 different places over the years.
3: It's been a strip club for a while though, and now it's owned by the Oz guys. So,
1: well, hold on. It's been strip club after strip club after strip club after strip club, and then finally the Oz guys bought it, and the Oz guys know how to run a strip club.
3: Yeah.
1: So,
0: and they got 15 lap dances with the Oz guys owning it?
1: Well, no. This guy got thrown in jail. Oz guys ain't going to allow that. By the way, the Oz is a great gentleman's club to go to. Great daytime shift, girls.
0: The bouncer don't let you get 15 in a row. So, after you're one or two, they put their head in there and say, you done?
1: So It's been rain now for probably about 5 years, and I think it's doing well just because finally the right operators got in there. So anyway, this guy gets 15 straight private dances. Well, shame on the girls for, like, after dance three, and they're like, okay, you owe me however much, and he's like, no, let's just keep it going, for them to keep the lap dancing tab open that long. Shame on them. Now, I don't understand this. I mean, lap dancers are now $40.
0: Whoa.
1: Is that where, Lummy, I always thought that the lap dancers were 20.
0: Yeah.
1: Have I been out of the game that long? Have I been out of the gentleman's club, you know, dollhouse game that long that,
2: dude, I'm getting paid way more than $20 if I'm rubbing up on some guy's schlong, man. Like, you got to at least give me 35.
1: The dances cost 40 a piece with an additional, with an additional 50 review fee. Now, what's a review fee?
2: Is that where they line up all the ladies and he gets to pick which ones he wants to give him a friction dance?
1: Seth, I have no idea. Like, you might be very well correct on that. I don't know. I don't know.
2: I don't know. The only time I went to a strip club, I thought I was paying for one lap dance, and they gave me four. I didn't ask for that.
3: Was it $40?
1: You thought it was
3: going to
1: be 20, and next thing it's 80, and you're like, oh my God, I don't have more money.
2: But I didn't know the deal with the songs and all that stuff. So, right. Yeah.
0: And the songs cut in half anyway.
1: Yeah, the DJs, they on a 4 minute song, they'll make it like 3 minutes. You know, to get,
2: trust me, I know.
1: So anyway, it brought this guy's tab up to $650. However, Maldonado enjoyed the lap dance marathon. He refused to pay the stripper's total bill, instead offering $50. He substantially refused to pay any amount, according to the arrest report, which I guess I can click on and see. When the police arrived at the club about 1:15, and the cop explained to Maldonado, who appeared under the influence, that the payment was required for the services that he had requested and received. Maldonado, cops say, spoke incoherently and was speaking in circles. He refused to make any effort to pay the lap dance balance. So he's
2: look
1: like,
2: at this horny little bear that was in there, man. Yeah. I mean, this is just a horny little raccoon.
1: Just letting it ride 15 deep.
2: Do strippers not have the ability to eyeball a guy and think that he might be scamming and scheming? Because I don't trust this guy.
1: Well, I mean, they probably don't, Seth. They probably just want, like, you know, as soon as the guy goes, yeah, I want to dance. But when he's gone three dances without trying to settle up his tab on your dance deal, even if you're going to continue on, then there comes a point where I'm not saying this is the stripper's problem at all. I'm just saying, you know, you may, as a stripper, want to think that you're dealing with somebody who's going to screw you over. Maldonado was arrested and booked into the county jail, where he spent the night before being released on his own recognizance. A judge has ordered him to stay away from Rain and other bars and clubs, and prohibited from using alcohol or illegal drugs. Maldonado must also submit to any alcohol and drug testing requested by the court or law enforcement officials. While statutorily charged with theft, a misdemeanor, Maldonado actually engaged in lap lifting. The Preferred Sunshine, I don't know what this, I do not know what this word is. Pormantitu? I guess the very, very, very last sentence. It says, Maldonado actually engaged in lap lifting, a preferred sunshine state. Probably this is the same word as like a law for a lap dance, plus shoplifting. Let's see if we can click on the arrest report.
2: Are you going to have to start prepaying for lap dances? I think that's how it should be.
3: That's probably what it's going to be.
1: Probably what it's going to be. Lummy, we do have this guy's phone number.
3: Yes. You know,
1: there's two sides to every story.
3: Yeah, maybe he got screwed over.
1: Yeah, or maybe they had a...
4: Your call has been forwarded to an automated voice messaging system. 954...
3: Still drinking off his hangover.
4: Is not available. At the tone, please record your message. When you've finished recording, you may hang up or press 1 for more options.
1: Roberto, this is the world-famous Bubba the Love Sponge show based out of Tampa, Florida. And we saw that you got arrested. I actually am very good friends with the owners from Rain, and I could probably make all this go away. And maybe I'd even step up and pay your outstanding balance, but I would require you to come into the studio to do a an interview with me with about how this whole night transpired. It would probably be in your best interest, because I could probably make all this go away. But it would require you to call me. I'm on the air Monday through Friday, 6 a.m. to 10 a.m. I'm on the air right now live. We're on AM 820, or if you're in Pinellas County, we're on, what, 98.3 probably where you're at right now in Pinellas County. But that being said, or we're on YouTube at the Bubba Army and Facebook. Like, we have a very large platform, Roberto, and I know the owners of Rain, and I could probably make this go away, but it would require you to call me and for us to have an interview with you. You know, that would be your portion of the deal. Give me a call, 813-902-8222. 813-902-8222 from 6 until 10 a.m. Let's make this go away, Roberto, so you don't have to wear one of those alcohol ankle monitors, and you can get back to, you know, getting lap dances.
3: Partying.
1: And being a pimp. And, you know, whatever, getting 15 lap dances. How about this, Roberto? You call me, I'll make it go away, and then I'll take you to the club, and I'll buy you 15 lap dances.
5: Jeez.
1: How about that? You can't even
0: be. How about buying your own guy some?
1: Shut up. Roberto, that's a guy who works for me who's always just trying to be negative. Don't worry about him.
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6: Roberto, this is the world-famous Bubba the Love Sponge show based out of Tampa, Florida. And we saw that you got arrested. I actually am very good friends with the owners from Rain, and I could probably make all this go away. And maybe I'd even step up and pay your outstanding balance, but I would require you to come into the studio to do an interview with me with about how this whole night transpired. It would probably be in your best interest, because I could probably make all this go away, but it would require you to call me. 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We're on AM 820, or if you're in Pinellas County, we're on, what, 98.3? Macho Man, where are we? 98.3 probably where you're at right now in Pinellas County. But that being said, or we're on YouTube at the Bubba Army and Facebook. Like, we have a very large platform, Roberto, and I know the owners of Rain, and I could probably make this go away, but it would require you to call me and for us to have an interview with you. You know, that would be your portion of the deal. 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
3: Partying.
6: And being a pimp. And, you know, whatever, getting 15 lap dances. How about this, Roberto? You call me, I'll make it go away, and then I'll take you to the club, and I'll buy you 15 lap dances.
5: Jeez.
6: How about that? You can't even.
0: How about buying your own guy some?
6: Shut up. Roberto, that's a guy who works for me who's always just trying to be negative. Don't worry about him.
4: If you're satisfied with the message, press 1. To listen, to send your message with normal.
1: There you go. You know what, guys? I have just a sneaky suspicion that he might just take that deal. He might just take that deal. And I'm going to have to refine that deal, Seth, because I'm not going to take him and give him 15 dances. I just want his interview. That's it.
2: Maybe we can get some of the.
1: Maybe we can bring some of the strippers in.
2: Or the Bubba Army. Up.
7: They can beat him up.
1: Well, let's not beat him up. Let's give him the benefit of
7: the girls
1: of this.
7: Do it.
1: Oh, be like, hey, Roberto, you got to come in, and the girls that you screwed over get to put on like 15-ounce boxing gloves and smash you in the face. Seth, that would be
7: good,
1: great, would
7: that'd
1: it
7: be
1: not?
7: A good podcast.
2: Yeah. I think it'd be solid, yes.
1: Yeah, and I'll pay your bill. I'll pay your bill off.
7: Yep.
1: I'll get you hooked up with Kevin Hazlett to get this expunged and make it all go away, as long as you're not a career-long criminal. But you got to come in the studio, and the girls that you screwed over get to, you know, take these oversized boxing gloves and smash you in the face. Just a couple times, buddy. Lummy, it's official, and Seth, wait till you hear this. I think it's going to, they're going to kick off the station with us in the mornings. Maybe the weekend of July 4th, because they're putting, they're building, it's a whole brand new radio station they're building, and it's a 50,000 watt FM radio station in Florida. And we are the morning team.
0: Woo!
1: Isn't that kick ass?
0: Yeah.
1: I got another station, 100,000 watt station that I'm probably, I would say, 50-50 on. And then our boy Gentry Lummy, he's got three other stations.
0: Yes.
1: Three that, Seth, the one is so interested that he asked for a show clock. And our show breaks, and how long we're gone, for how long we're gone. Yeah, and, you know, basically we break at 0 and 30, which, Lummy, if you notice, I've been trying to be really much a lot better on that.
3: Yes, you have been.
1: 0 and 30, and we break for, this is what we told the program director, we deliver the show via barracks, we send trip tones, and we break at 30 and double zero for 5 minutes and 30 seconds. It's pretty much that simple. And Lummy, I would say by the end of this year, we're going to have 4, maybe 5 new affiliates.
3: Yeah, he's excited.
1: I'm excited. When we return, Gronkowski's saying that Logan Paul is trying to, like, box him. Gronkowski would beat the brakes off of Logan Paul.
3: Oh, he'd whoop that ass. Yeah, he would.
1: Especially if he trained.
0: You think so?
1: You, first of all, Gronkowski, let me just tell you this right now. Gronkowski plays the stupid, you know, but he's actually quite intelligent. He has great handlers. He has great, you know, agents and representation. And they would, if he's going to take this type of, he's a hell of an athlete. What is he, 6'6", 6'7"?
2: I mean, Logan Paul would whip his ass.
1: You think so?
0: I think so, too.
2: Yeah.
3: No, Grock's got it all day long. No.
1: I think Grock,
3: he's
1: you
3: got
1: know
3: that
1: what?
3: Caveman strength.
1: Me and Lummy goes for Gronk, and Seth and Gene go for Logan Paul.
2: Go for the
1: Paul.
2: Guy that's boxed, man.
0: Yeah,
2: go for
0: man,
2: the
0: he knows how to box.
1: Not really.
3: Is doing it in his garage or at the gym?
0: That ain't the
1: that
0: same.
1: That
0: really
1: reach, man, if you're 6'7", and you got a jab, all you got to do is use that jab to keep that guy off of you and occasionally get a couple little rights in. Anyway, Gronkowski actually talked about this yesterday. They want to do it in Saudi Arabia, and Gronk is ready to throw hands. We'll do that story next.
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0: 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Appreciate you. Today's after show, or today's, I should say, podcast, which will be, let me see, don't tell me. Clem Kush. Oh, by the way, Seth, Clem Kush generated 22 subscriptions yesterday on Twitch.
1: Oh,
2: nice.
0: Yeah.
1: Welcome back, people.
0: Well, I mean, kind of turning that thing, kind of turning it around a little bit.
1: The floodgates are open.
0: So Clem Kush, and it's the podcast of Clem Kush is exclusively live as it's happening on Twitch. Of course, it's always available on YouTube and Bubba Army HQ if you're a subscriber, and you can watch it free as it's happening on Twitch. But then once it's over, it's gone. Like, it does not go into the archives for you to be able to go see it. The Monday show that we do with me, Lummy, and Seth, called the, you know, just the Monday Uncensored show, it lives live and you can only watch it live, and then it goes down. That's on Rumble. Today's Wednesday show, which tends to skew sports, hosted by the great Lummy and what's the guy's name?
3: Grant.
0: I didn't know that he was in such great physical shape and that he was a former ball player.
3: Oh, yeah, yeah. He keeps himself in shape. He's a trainer.
0: Who did he play for?
3: Indiana, Kansas State, USF, the Storm.
0: What position? Linebacker?
3: Quarterback.
0: He was a quarterback?
3: Yes.
0: Does he still got an arm on him?
3: Yeah, he does.
0: Lummy, one of these days we should, you know, do an ancillary show where we go out. You know that place where Kobe, Gene, you know that field where Coben caught his touchdown?
4: Yeah.
0: I think you can, let me, you know that over a memorial?
3: Yeah, my buddy runs it.
0: I think he would, so we wouldn't have to hop the fence. He'd probably let us in, right?
3: Yeah, yeah.
0: Well, maybe we could all go out for passes and do routes with your buddy throwing the ball.
3: Yeah, that'd be great.
0: See which one of us, you know, got some hands on us. I'd love to see Seth do a 5-yard slant and go.
4: Can you catch a ball?
1: Me?
4: Seth?
1: Yeah. Yeah. I can.
0: So can I too.
3: Do we do
0: a couple things where we all get in a line and we all run the same route and he throws it to us and then we, you know, either catch it or drop it and then throw it back to him and then the next guy goes, or do we actually try to put like, okay, somebody's going to play cornerback and try to defend the, I don't think that we do that because one, it's going to be pass interference. You know,
3: yeah,
0: that.
3: Of course.
0: Like as soon as if I'm defending Seth, I'm just going to try to just be all over him. Whereas none of us have any experience being a cornerback or a safety. Whereas all of us probably have some experiences of catching a football, right?
3: Yes.
0: So I think Seth, like we get, you know, Seth, when you're playing, you know, when you're going out for a football, let me, you know how they put you all in a big line and be like, okay, everybody go out 5 yards and then slant in, the ball will be there. And we all just go out for passes, and then we do like a...
5: I'm going to intercept you right away.
0: Well, you're not going to be able to intercept because we're not playing defense.
5: Oh.
0: I don't even think you can catch a football.
5: Sure, I can.
0: I think you're probably the less athletic of all of us.
5: Okay.
0: To be honest with you.
5: Keep thinking that.
1: I don't know. Not anymore. Now that he's lost the weight.
5: I'm light.
1: Now he's lost the weight and his knees healed
0: you
1: up,
0: could
1: dude.
0: Only, you could only beat me at one thing ever, and that was racing. Period.
3: On the after show, it's changed up because we're doing the with the podcast release Wednesday.
0: Well, hold on.

0: that he had back up, you know.
1: Look at that jaw he's got. That's a knockout jaw.
2: No, that's a hardened jaw.
1: No.
0: It looks like a call online as well, like, hey, look, I can't do it because WWE said I can't do it. Like, that's the biggest crap of all time. I mean, you don't just call people out and then it happens and then you back out. Like, that just shows that he's a flake. And on top of it, I saw that he was actually commenting as well that he could whoop my ass.
3: Yeah, let's take a look at that.
2: I will tell you this, Seth. No matter how this goes, whether it goes down or doesn't.
4: No.
2: Hold on. Or it... it's just a bunch of flim flam. You could see Gronk knows how to promote, and this could be a big thing. The way they both know how to work, they could really churn up a lot of excitement.
1: Yes, they could.
4: All right. Well, here's the thing. So the Logan Paul, Tom Brady thing where it started, where there was like, who's better athletes? This is all to generate interest in the Fanatics flag football game that's happening in Saudi Arabia. That's all this was to start doing that. And then other people, football players that aren't in on this, started taking it seriously when I believe they're all getting worked. Gronk, these guys are getting paid. I don't know how much they're going to get paid to go to Saudi Arabia, $50 million to play the flag football game. This is all to generate interest in that. So you have Logan Paul, you've got these big-time athletes going back and forth.
2: Now, is Logan Paul going to be on the team?
4: Yeah.
2: Supposedly.
4: Oh, yeah. Absolutely.
2: And that's where Tom Brady had a problem because he's like, listen, you may be a pro wrestler, but you have to understand being an elite football player is a way different skill set, right? That's kind of like what he said. And just because you're a good pro wrestler and a good athlete doesn't mean that you can are even close
1: playing
2: to
1: flag
2: be,
1: football,
2: even,
1: bro.
2: Even if that doesn't mean anything, man. It's flag football, still football, and it's and
1: you gotta know how to work your hips and spin, get the flag out of people's hands.
2: So I'm just saying,
1: they just grabbing somebody by the neck.
2: I think Tom Brady was saying, even though you think you're a great athlete, having the skill set to play football is a whole thing that you can't be talking about, like, you know how that you're good. I wouldn't think that Logan Paul would be good at flag football. Looks a little chunky, a little hunk. I don't know. I mean, you have to be
4: thinking about Jake Paul or Logan Paul's he wrestles, dude. I mean, he's in as good a shape as I think you could be in.
0: All right, let's take a look at it first. Come on,
3: go to the tape.
5: Tom Brady calling me a to Gronk of all people, who I beat up all of his brothers back to back to back.
6: Oh, is this your
5: literally
6: theme music?
5: In a boxing ring? The Gronks lined up and I beat them up back to back to back. And guess who didn't step in there to prove himself? Mr. Gronk himself.
1: It's going to be a good.
2: Oh, by the way, so Seth, I will say this would be huge if they would do it.
4: So, by the way, so now they're talking about potentially moving this from Saudi Arabia to America because of everything that's going on in the Middle East.
2: Right.
4: And not being able to travel. So this whole thing now is...
2: I like it better if it would be here, wouldn't you?
1: Yeah.
2: It seems like it's less bought and paid for and less of a spectacle and more of an actual, legitimate event if it's not in Saudi.
4: Yeah, I mean, they got Jaden Daniels, Saquon, CeeDee Lamb, CMC, Sauce Gardner, Myles Garrett, Brock Bowers, Max Crosby.
2: Oh, my God.
4: Tyreek Hill.
2: How do you beat that? I mean, come on. Against who?
4: Odell and Rob. I don't know. I have no idea. I don't know what the teams are.
2: Now, aren't they saying that the flag football is going to be in the 2028 Olympics?
4: Yeah, this is why they're doing this to generate interest.
2: This is like a tune-up to that.
4: Yeah,
2: like an appetizer to what potentially our 2028 U.S. team could be like, something like that.
4: Yeah, to get interest in flag football.
3: Right. Gronk, what would you like to say to Logan?
2: Well, oh man.
0: I didn't step in that ring that time when he fought my brothers, you know, because I was actually middle of playing, you know, in the NFL. And I didn't say I was going to do it, you know. And
2: here's the bottom line, Gene. You know what you don't realize? If you have an NFL contract, a lot of them have you can't ride motorcycle clauses.
1: Right.
2: A lot of them have because what was it? The Winslow guy, Lummy?
7: Kellen Winslow
2: Jr. almost killed himself on a Big Ben Roethlisberger got hurt on a motorcycle. So a lot of them even have you can't during the offseason play a pickup game for charity in basketball. Like they have a lot of rules when you're paying a guy 15 to 18 million to be your starting tight end, you know, so he probably contractually, as his brothers are at this gym and Logan Paul is whipping your brother's ass, you can't go in there. That would
1: I'm
2: be

0: signed up for $50 million and I'm told I can't play the game. I can't do rough stuff on the side.
1: Are you going
0: and you beat up my brother? I'm going to jump in there.
1: No, that's sorry. You.
2: Or anything. Like, if I'm going to say I'm going to do it, then I'm going to do it.
0: Back from
2: but if Logan Paul wants a piece of me, we're both playing in the flag football game on March 21st in L.A., and I can tell you
1: that. Now, let me ask you this. What gives him the resume to be on the football field in a flag football contest with NFL players? What gives him the resume to even be on that field when the people that Seth just mentioned are all upper echelon elite NFL football players? Why do we pick a Logan Paul? Like, why is he even in the conversation?
0: Because he's an athlete.
3: He's a massive athlete for Fanatics.
0: And being a boxer and watching moves and being able to see the guy's eyes and which way he's going to make a move next. He probably grabs the flag a lot better than that guy.
1: Does not make you an NFL football
0: player. We're talking flag football. We're not talking about
1: being able to cover a guy. I'm assuming he'd be on defense. Maybe
0: you ain't gonna cover him that good. Flag is what 18 inches long.
1: Let me ask you a question. On defense, are you on? Or maybe Seth would know. Under the international flag football rules or whatever rules they will use for this game, are you allowed to rush the passer?
4: Yes. Yeah, 15 yards back.
1: Do they have offensive linemen or they just have a center?
4: They just have a center.
1: They just have a center, and they got two defensive ends.
4: Usually one guy rushing.
1: Oh, one guy rushing.
4: Yeah. 15. Yeah.
1: Now, does he got to line up head up on the center or 15 yards off the center?
4: It doesn't matter. Yeah, 15 yards off the center. And the center can't block him.
1: So he basically...
0: So basically,
1: the guy's going to be... The quarterback's going to be in a shotgun position. The center's going to... And they're going to get the best center out there that can get the ball back the quickest. And the guy...
4: Sorry, in international, it's 7 yards.
1: It's 7 yards. So before you have to worry about a guy being in your face, you got a 7 yard. And if he drops back 3 or 4, you know, you're just going to do,
0: 10 yard dash.
4: Yeah, but you got to think how quick that guy coming in is. I mean, look at the guys that are running, what, a 4.140? What's their?
0: That's right.
4: Their 10 yard.
1: You got
4: 2 seconds to throw the ball.
1: Seth, do you at that position, do you just put a fast 4.142 corner to be the rusher, or do you put a legitimate Max Crosby, Micah Parsons, Trey Hendrickson edge?
3: I mean, I don't think Max Crosby's going to play in this one at all. I don't know. I mean, they've got the teams already that are laid out. It looks like the only three non-football players are Terrence Crawford, IShowSpeed, and Logan Paul that are going to be participating.
1: Who are those three guys?
3: He's a boxer, Crawford. IShowSpeed is he's a streamer who is an incredible, incredible athlete. And then, obviously, Logan Paul.
2: Yes, okay. Yeah. The last time, you know, players talk trash to me on a football field, you know, I threw someone out of the club. I broke necks. I laid out defensive ends. I pummeled safeties. No one can tackle me. So if Logan Paul wants to...
1: I was told, though, I've never met Gronk. I've never seen him in real life. I've never been next to him. But I have met several people that have been from me to Seth from him and saying that he's way bigger than you would ever think. Like, he is legitimately 6'6", 6'7". And he's a big boy.
0: You can see he's a big boy.
2: Piece of me, I'm down to throw it down on the field and even throw, you know, my fist and just go at it, all-out brawl on the flag football field. I don't care if it's flag football and it's a family event. I will fight him on the field if he wants to fight.
1: So hold on, Seth. He's saying, let's not even sanction it. Let's just throw down on the field.
0: Right.
2: Right there and then in the flag football
5: you
2: game.
1: I'll tell you this right, man. If you put Logan Paul... And you put Gronk, Lummy, you split him out to the side, and Logan Paul is in charge of, you know, guarding or covering Gronk. Gronk will own him.
4: Yeah.
1: Gronk owned, you know, elite level cornerbacks and linebackers. You know, he's a first ballot Hall of Famer. Absolutely. Is he not? Is Gronk?
3: Gronk?
1: Yeah.
3: Yeah, he is.
1: Is he already in yet? Or is he
3: no, no.
1: It's 5 years, isn't it?
3: Yeah,
4: he'll get in. I don't know.
5: No problem.
1: I mean, he's arguably one of the greatest tight ends of all time.
4: Yeah.
1: I mean, you got him, you got Gonzalez.
0: Playing regular football, but when we go to flag football and he goes against Paul and he runs at him and he goes to make that cut and Paul yokes him right in the face.
1: You can't do that, Gene. You can't do that.
0: Why?
1: You can't have that type of contact in flag football.
0: Well, you get fined and you go back 5 yards. So what?
1: No, you don't. You get thrown off the field.
0: Well, Gronk will be knocked out.
1: You can't yoke a guy in his face when he's running a pattern.
0: But he's just right there threatening you're going to beat my man up.
2: No problem. If he wants to talk garbage, if he wants some of this, I'll see him on the field. Because I can tell you this, I know he's not on my team either. So if he wants to throw hands, hey, I'm down for it. Let's go.
5: It's the Fanatics Flag Football Classic, March 21st, relocated to Los Angeles. I'll be there. You'll be there. It sounds like everyone is going to be there.
2: I will be there.
1: Seth, where are they going to
3: move?
1: What networks? Is this like a Netflix deal? Is this a streaming deal? Is this? Does anybody claim who's going to have that? Because I don't want to miss it.
0: No, I don't either.
1: And Seth, can you send me or can Lemmy send me the rosters? I'd like to see, because Seth said that the rosters have already been predetermined.
5: Those gentlemany vibes here at TPC Sawgrass, like I'll whoop his ass.
2: Also, first off, he won't be able to cover me. He won't be, be able to grab my flag.
1: Check.
2: I'm going to smoke him. I can probably play defensive back on him, and I'm going to whoop his ass well.
1: Man, I love it. But you know, Seth, that this hype here, and then they go and do the game, and they, you know, they get a little chirpy, just would lead for an
3: wrestling. I'm surprised you're getting roped into this.
1: No. I would say is they're doing this to build up the hype for a pay-per-view that they come back with, and everybody would buy it. Everybody would buy it, in my opinion. I mean,
3: I sent you the roster. I'm still trying to see if it's on TV.
4: Yeah, I sent you what it looks like, what's going to be on the TV, and then also...
1: Okay, at wide receiver. Okay, here we go. Fanatics Flag Football Classic. Which stars will play in the inaugural event? We know that Tom Brady, Jalen Hurts, Joe Burrow, and Judge.
3: Scroll down. There's a graphic.
1: Oh, right here?
3: Yeah.
1: Okay, perfect. Thank you. Thank you very much. Tom Brady, Jalen Hurts, and Ashton Jeanty. Now, is this? These are three teams. So I'm assuming the teams go down, Seth. Like, that's one team, this is two teams, and this is three teams?
3: It's possible, yeah.
1: But Ashton Jeanty isn't a quarterback, is he?
3: No, he's a running back.
1: Right, so who would be the quarterback here?
3: Maybe Jaden Daniels.
1: Right, let me see. Where's he at?
3: He's on Tom Brady's team, or he's under Tom Brady right now.
1: Yeah, so it doesn't really kind of tell you the team. Anyway, Tom Brady, Jalen Hurts, Ashton Jeanty, Alvin Kamara, Rob Gronkowski, Davante Adams, Von Miller. Let me ask, Davante Adams going anywhere in free agency, or is he sticking with the Raiders?
4: The Rams? I think he wants to stick with the Rams.
1: Stephon Diggs, Devontae Smith, Jalen Ramsey, Derwin James. I don't know who that is.
3: Safety.
1: Bud Crawford, Shaquan Barkley, Joe Burrow, Jaden Daniels, Kyle Juszczyk. Who's that?
3: Juszczyk.
1: Is he good?
3: Fullback, yeah.
1: Odell Beckham Jr., Debo Samuel, Luke, is that Kuechly?
3: Kuechly.
1: Miles Garrett. There's your rusher. DeAndre Hopkins, Tyann Matthew, Logan Paul, and I Show Speed. So five on five, three teams, one champion.
3: It's on Fox. There you go.
1: It's on Fox at 4 p.m., on a Saturday, March 21st, 4 p.m. on Fox. But it doesn't really tell you the makeup of the teams, does it? Just tell you the people that are involved. It doesn't tell you necessarily who's on what team.
3: I'm sure they'll announce that when it gets closer, because I know people are probably going to start betting on the game. So I'm sure that they'll put out what the exact rosters are.
1: So the three quarterbacks, maybe there's four, are Tom Brady, Jalen Hurts, Joe Burrow. And who's the other one, Bud?
3: Jaden Daniels.
1: Rank those four. If you were a coach of one of these teams, Seth, and you had to pick one of those four guys to be your quarterback. Now realize it's flag, so Tom Brady's age doesn't really make as much of a difference because he's not, you know, it's not he's just going to be in the pocket and delivering darts. Who would you pick to be your quarterback?
3: I'd go Brady, Burrow, Hurts, and then Jaden Daniels. Jaden Daniels probably going to play another position. He's so athletic.
1: Maybe corner. Something like that?
3: I don't know.
1: I will tell you this, man. I would buy...
4: I would have that reverse on the quarterbacks.
1: What do you mean?
3: You take a Brady last?
4: Yeah. You need a mobile quarterback.
1: I like Jalen Hurts.
4: Yeah, I mean, you're getting sacked. I mean, think about it. 7 yards, you got a guy coming at you, 11 yards.
1: Going 5,000 miles an hour. Not being
0: blocked.
4: Yeah, not being blocked. You got 10 yards to make a decision.
1: You got Myles Garrett coming at you like a freight train.
4: So if you can start...
1: With those big, long arms.
4: That's right. Instead of, yeah.
0: Brady going down hard.
4: Instead of Brady dropping back three steps, you got Jaden Daniels breaking off 10 yards in a sprint to the right, which gives him another 10 yards away.
1: Now, can the quarterback run, though?
4: Well,
1: like a lot of times they have rules where the quarterback can't run.
4: The quarterback can scramble.
1: Oh, so. He's probably just can't go past the line
4: of scrimmage.
1: Yeah,
4: he can scramble back and forth.
0: He's not going to be able to.
4: Yeah, but
0: to
4: Tom Brady, yeah, he's not going to. I mean, Tom Brady's not the quickest guy.
1: I had very much VIP footage of me being about from here to Seth from Tom Brady and watching him throw darts 6 years ago when he was training Shador Sanders, and that guy is
3: To tell us Tom Brady's good?
1: I'm here to tell you Tom Brady's pretty good.
3: First-hand account.
1: When we return, a man claiming supposedly, now I don't know if this is now in the, I don't know if the Guinness Book of
4: yeah,
1: World.
4: Yeah, it did.
1: So they're claiming. They're actually, they have a category of the man, a man who has the world's smallest penis.
4: Yes.
1: Man, how much would that suck? I mean,
0: could
1: I thought
0: be the guy that has to measure it.
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1: 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I mean, they got Coyote Tractor, zero-turn bundles, tractor packages, Toro, JCB, Viper Loader, Skag, Echo Power Equipment, Steel, pre-owned, new, financing. You can get a quote. Again, I got a Mahindra 5100 series tractor from them as well. It's unbelievable. If you live up in the Panama City, Fort Walton Beach area, you're stupid to go anywhere else. Go somewhere else, and then you'll end up at Big Gus, I promise you. So give him a call or text, 850-937-7009. Big Gus Tractor and Equipment. I mean, Big Gus is such a pimp. Not only does he own that, but he also owns Emerald Coast Harley-Davidson, too.
8: Oh, that's a pimp.
1: Gene, you ever been to that Harley-Davidson? I think...
8: I don't know if I have been. I've been up there, but I don't know if I have stopped at one of those.
1: Did you do our benefit? I don't know if you did. We did a benefit ride for a fallen police officer in Fort Walton Beach about 10 years ago.
8: No, I didn't.
1: I don't know if
8: that.
1: You participated in that or not.
8: No.
9: And I saw you've said that you have the smallest penis in the world. Do you still believe that? And what makes you say that?
10: Basically, just like the research that I've done online. I mean, I welcome anybody to come out there and beat me.
9: Look at her. Do you plan to enter in Guinness Book of World Records or anything like that?
1: By the way, Lummy, you're saying his penis is 0.38?
4: Yes, inches.
1: So, hold on. That's, okay, so
0: that's aroused.
1: 1 inch is one, right? 1.0. So, this would be a third of an inch?
4: That's what he's claiming. And I guess that,
3: but what about the girth, Lummy? I mean, if it's.
1: Hold on. That means it's. Okay, that's a half of an inch. That means it's about. Hold on. That means it's about. That I'm going to.
3: I thought it's not the size of the boat. It's the motion of the pontoon boat.
1: I mean, you got to have a.
0: There's no motion there.
3: There's no motion.
1: You're not even in. You're dry docked. You're not even in the water with a 0.38. That's. If you're looking at my. My tape measure here, that's about a third of an inch.
0: She's got hair on that thing that she missed shaving. That's longer than that.
3: We all do sometimes, Gene.
10: I think I looked into it, and I'm not really sure if they give out records for that sort of thing.
9: Maybe you could be the first.
10: But I would.
9: And I saw ever since you've spoken out publicly, you know, of course, there's jokes. But some of the jokes are like, you know, saying that maybe you should join OnlyFans because there is an interest about what exactly that looks like. Is OnlyFans something that you're considering?
10: No.
9: What's the reason that you wouldn't get on it?
10: I don't really think that there's a high market, and I wouldn't want to put myself out there like that and make $27.99.
9: You're said doing that you it right now. You have a 0.38-inch penis. Just from your hand, can you...
3: Hold on here. Shut up, bitch, and hop on it. She is really... this guy's sad. I mean, I don't know. He's not happy about this. He looks beat up.
9: 38-inch penis.
1: Hold on here. I want to
0: get... So if she put it in her mouth, it would be as big as a cavity.
1: Hold on.
9: You've said that you have a 0.38-inch penis. Just from your hand, can you kind of demonstrate... Like how big or how small that would be?
1: I already showed you my tape measure, by the way.
10: And it's probably like the size of my fingernail.
9: And is that...
1: The fingernail right here.
0: Yeah.
1: I'm talking about this is nail bed. And that's exactly about what I did on my tape measure. You know, that's how...
0: I just cut it off and become a girl.
9: Fully erect or is that flaccid?
10: That's erect. Like when it's flaccid, it's smaller than that.
1: How can you get smaller than that?
4: You can't.
3: All right, I don't believe any of this that's happening.
4: He said he's doing it to make awareness. If anyone else has micro penis issues,
3: okay. Who's gonna come for? If I had a micro penis issue, Lummy, what about this guy makes me want to come forward? He doesn't even look like a guy that I could talk to about anything.
1: I don't even know that I can go to. I don't even know, Seth, if I could go to therapy over micro penis. So why are you here today, Bubba? What's bugging you? Well, I got a good job, and things are going well, but I have a micro penis. Oh, I mean, I don't even know if the greatest therapist in the world can walk a man through that. I mean, let's be honest. All of us come in different shapes and sizes, and we're all, hornier than others and probably are more sexually active than others.
0: The dude can't masturbate.
1: But what I'm saying is this.
3: He has to do with his fingers.
1: But here's the thing. What I'm saying is this. We all come in different shapes or sizes. We all have different sex drives. We all get laid more than the other guy. We all are either more active or less active, but we all have...
0: Some lend and some don't.
1: We all probably, all of us... From Macho Man to Lummy to Gene to Seth to me to Babyface, to Dan claims to have a huge one, but we're probably all in that.
4: What a dick!
1: Wow.
11: The views and opinions made by Gene Lasker are not necessarily those of our advertisers or this radio station.
1: So here's the deal. We're probably all between like 5 and 7. All of us. 7 being somebody, one of us who has a larger one, and 5 being probably the majority of us in the average category. I don't know. And we live, as much as we don't want to think that we live vicariously through our penises mean more to us. Now, they're just hanging there right now, and we're not really thinking about it. But our penises mean really a lot to us. We really...
3: What does it mean to you? Well, why do you say a few words about it?
1: It defines It's the way
3: it defines you.
1: No, but it's a way. It's your delivery mechanism of, you know, to be able to have an orgasm.
4: Oh, by the way, Macho Man speaks for yourself. He's above 7 inches. So. Okay.
1: Sorry, Macho Man. Macho Man, your microphone is always on, and you could have chimed in and said, I just want to let you know that I'm 8 and a half.
3: Well, since Dan and Macho are out of the 5 to 7, is Babyface in the 5 to 7?
1: Yeah, I think Babyface is in the 5 to 7.
3: You think he'll be a surprising 9 and a half?
4: No way.
1: You know, if you look at Babyface, you'd think that maybe he's kind of pencil-y.
4: Yeah.
1: Like maybe kind of a, like a, like a
3: thin? You
1: know, yeah. Like a
3: long and thin.
1: Pencil-y. Yeah.
3: But like,
1: you, like, if I was just to look at you,
3: not
1: I would
3: me,
1: think
3: dude.
1: That
3: this
1: you
3: is
1: would,
3: not,
1: I
3: this
1: would
3: is
1: think that,
3: good.
1: Well, no, hold on. You know what? Just based on
3: yes, Daddy.
1: Everybody's mentality and everybody's swagger yeah. and just your body makeup, I would say that you're probably above average and a little thick. I'm just giving you my opinion.
3: Man. This is
1: I'm just trying to think. Like I would think that you might be thick.
4: I'll do
1: and about five and a half thick.
4: Oh, nice.
1: Is what I got you nailed.
4: Congrats.
1: I got Gene at about, you know, I got Gene at about maybe 6 and medium.
4: Nice.
1: You know, not, you know, maybe a little, maybe on the.
8: I can make it fatter if I smash it, like, you know, smash yeah, like from side to side, not up and down.
1: Yes, Gene, that's
8: controlling. That's how you do it.
1: It's controlling your circulation. Yes.
8: Okay.
1: Lummy, on the other hand, I think Lummy is probably.
3: Oh, he's got the Punisher.
1: I think Lummy doesn't have nearly as big of a penis as we think.
3: It's tiny for a big man?
1: I think
8: he ain't keeping that redhead for free.
1: I think Lummy's penis. Is probably, with regards to how big and tall you are, the misproportionate one of all of us, because he's 6'6" with size.
8: What are you doing with that scissor in your hand, Lummy? You gonna stab him?
1: What do you wear?
3: He's gonna kill himself.
1: What do you wear? 14 shoe.
4: Yeah.
1: 14 shoe.
8: So his penis is big.
4: No, I got a micro penis.
1: I think his penis is. I think Lummy's penis is a solid 6, but it's just really nothing to write home about. And it's just a 6.
3: Lummy, what would you...
1: Lummy, if you were to be totally honest about your penis, and I want everybody in the room that I've given my penis analogy to, I'd like everybody to step up to the pump and see how close I was in your description.
3: Why don't we just pull out our pumps and we can really get a feel?
1: We won't, because we will no longer have any platforms.
3: Well, why don't we do it in the kitchen off the air?
1: Well,
3: we really get scientific about it.
1: All of us are really not really laying like we'd like to right now. And we might need some time to get
8: the best
1: to get
8: part it. Of mine is my head, because it flares.
1: Gene,
8: it flares out. It flares out.
1: Gene, we're not.
4: Yeah.
1: That's called
4: the little ribbit.
1: Gene, called.
4: Yeah, I know what you're saying.
1: Gene,
4: yeah.
1: That's called the gland. That's called the gland. If we're gonna talk about this conversation, you have to speak about it medically, and that is called the gland.
4: Is that side of his chair? Oh, there he is.
1: And so you're saying the
4: fact. No, so part of this conversation.
1: So are you, Gene?
8: It's got that
1: Gene.
8: Back.
1: Gene.
4: Yeah, you know that's you
8: and that's
4: that.
8: Right there where it's spotted.
4: Yeah, exactly. Said
8: the FCC bill.
1: Gene, I just dumped you. I see that. You need to be quiet.
8: Okay.
1: Okay.
4: Well, I'm right along with Gene, so.
1: All right, so
8: dump him too.
1: You got a prominent tip.
4: Yes.
1: And Gene, you're saying you have a desirable and prominent tip, and you've been told that your tip is nice. Yes.
8: Yeah.
1: Yes. We'll just say with that. Seth, are you 5 and a half and thick? Because that's what I got you as. I mean, look, don't be afraid. Listen, Seth, don't be afraid.
3: Last time I measured it was a long time ago. I started from my inner thigh and went to my gland, and I was 5 and 11/12.
1: Okay, so you're nearly
8: 11/12.
1: So you're probably closer to 6. And do you have the thickness that I
3: wouldn't say so. No, I wouldn't say that there's any thickness. Right. I don't. There's never
1: so
3: been.
1: Closer to thick and normal girth.
3: I don't know the normal girth. Thick. I only know what I see in videos.
8: Closer to sausage or closer to hot dog?
1: You know,
3: like a mini sausage.
1: Kind of? I think he means like a standard, you know.
0: Yeah, like a standard hot dog. Or yeah. Standard
3: I'm trying to
0: sausage.
3: Say like it's kind of like the size of a string cheese or the girthiness of a string cheese.
1: All right, so we've gone through yours.
3: That's pretty meaty, right?
1: Now, what do you guys think about my penis? I will tell you, I will be completely honest with you because I am up to speed on how. I've measured it before. I've been told things by women before. Just like Gene said, women comment on his tip having a flare on it, which really excites ladies. Seth has confided that he's closer to 6, but not girthy. And then Lummy has confided that he's... Lummy, are you 6?
4: Yeah, I'm like Gene over at the...
1: Hey, we're not using that word. Okay.
3: What are we saying?
0: RT
3: saying,
0: now. I got an RT.
1: We're saying tip.
0: Rhino tip.
4: Rhino tip.
1: All right, so we'll call you two the rhino tips.
4: Yes.
1: We'll call Seth the 6-incher.
3: No, guys, come that's a
1: now, fact. Now, Macho Man, I got you, since you've already proclaimed to be above average, I got you at maybe 7.5 and probably fairly impressive.
12: That's pretty accurate.
1: Okay.
12: A little more, but pretty accurate.
0: Oh, I hate you.
1: Larger than 7.5. Wow. All right. Well, that leads.
12: I've been using that penis pump.
1: Yeah. They work.
0: It makes it grow. It makes it stay growed.
1: Yes. It makes it stay growed. Yes. Now, every one of you guys, by using clinical terms, have to do. I've given my opinion on yours. Now you have to give your opinion on mine while staying in bounds within the rules.
3: Jesus.
1: We have the two rhino tips over there. We got the solid 6 in Seth. And then we got the larger than 7.5 the Macho Man. That's where we stand.
4: I think you're working with about a Red Bull can.
1: Okay, well that doesn't say anything.
4: What do you mean?
3: What do you want to say, dude?
4: The girth. I think you have above average girth. And the length is about the whatever length of a Red Bull can is, about 6 inches.
1: Okay. 6 and girthy.
4: Yes,
1: is what girthy. Is what you would say.
4: Yes.
1: Okay. Gene, what do you got me as? And please, I'm most concerned about your analogy.
0: Why would you ever think in my whole life that I would think about your penis?
1: I'm not asking. I've never thought that you should think about that, but now I'm making
0: I know if it was really big, you wouldn't lend. But
1: I wouldn't what?
0: Lend.
1: I wouldn't blend.
0: Lend. L-E-N-D.
4: Lend. Lend about.
1: Oh, yeah, I wouldn't give Hogan my girl. You're dumb. You're absolutely just totally inappropriate.
0: Oh, I thought you were going to say right.
1: I totally sit here and try to prop you up and give you softballs to make you look like an absolute rock star, and then you just bury me every chance you got to get. You never put me over.
0: I put you. What do you mean? I'm not going to put over a penis anyway.
1: I mean, I put you over. I put you at 6.
0: I know, but you're a weirdo. I can't think of penises.
1: We're all talking about one particular topic that we've all agreed upon is a little bit weird.
0: Well, I'm going to tell you, for the hoses you've pulled, you got to have something.
1: Okay, thank you. Macho Man, what you potentially think about my penis?
12: I think we're probably pretty close.
1: No, I wish I was. Oh, man, no, I wish I was working with what you had, but I am not. And then Seth, if you could be so kind as to give me your...
3: I'd say it's turgid and stumpy.
1: Wow. I've never had that description. I've never had that before.
0: Well, what does it mean?
1: So here's
3: it's open to interpretation.
1: Here is what I am. I am almost 6. Almost. Like 6 7/8. I'm 5 7/8. But I am pretty girthy, and the one common denominator is that every chick I've ever been with has always said, you know, because I always proclaim to have a small penis.
4: Yes.
1: Every person I've ever been with is like, man, your penis is not small at all.
3: Oh, good for you.
1: Actually, you know, pretty decent. So there you go.
3: Congrats on your baloney pony.
1: Where did you find that?
0: I'm going to tell you something.
3: Same term for a penis.
0: Ever since I've lost weight.
1: It's probably looking great.
0: I can look down and see it.
12: Yeah, that's the best part of losing weight. When I lost my weight, I was like, holy man.
1: Yeah, I mean, Gene, you probably.
0: My wife was in the toilet room, you know, because we got a little room off the side. It's got the toilet in it. You know, and she had
1: the toilet.
0: So she's sitting in there with the door open, and I'm sitting there staring down at myself in the mirror.
1: Nude?
0: Yeah.
1: Looking at your wiener?
0: Yeah. And she goes, what are you doing? And I went, looking at myself.
1: I'm looking.
0: Why? Because I ain't seen it in a while.
1: and you should have added, and quite frankly, it looks pretty damn good. Right?
0: Yeah.
1: Yeah, I mean, they say forever.
0: I turned around and walked in there. She's sitting on a toilet, so she was trapped.
3: Oh, wow.
1: Did you make her participate on something?
0: I don't make her. But I tried to.
1: Did she just grab it and start going to town?
0: Yeah.
1: That's a very sexy deal on the toilet.
0: Mm-hmm.
1: By the way, this guy here, this is why churches are absolutely, I don't even think churches are houses of God. I think churches are houses of the devil. And
0: all depends who runs them.
3: Banks.
1: And so this guy just proves that churches are, just like Seth said, banks. And this guy has the audacity. This preacher has the audacity.
3: Churches are just banks where Jesus is the boss.
1: Well, churches are banks where the pastor makes the money under, but using Jesus as the scapegoat.
0: Exactly.
1: Jesus doesn't get nothing from it.
4: Yeah, because Jesus in Matthew and Mark flipped over the tables and pretty much...
3: They were against this?
4: Yeah. Oh, yeah. Yeah.
1: He said Jesus was, I'm tired of you guys shaking people down under my name.
4: Yeah, he flipped over the tables with
1: just
4: all
1: like a
4: stuff.
1: Pro wrestling move. I'd like to see Jesus flipping over a table. Mm-hmm. Seth might actually start believing if he saw Jesus do a high spot off the third onto a broken table.
4: That's why they didn't like him, because he said it's a sacred space and just a house of prayer, not a house of money.
1: So
4: you know, money.
1: It just goes to show you, man. I mean, these pastors are just so full of gluttony and forwardness that this pastor, I guess, church, you know.
3: You know what was, Bubba's old people for years? They would just go to this and they would just, you know, they'd get scammed or they would give their money, whatever they felt like doing. And now because we've got the Righteous Gemstones and you've got shows and you've got the ability for these guys to go viral, now they're getting exposed a lot more. I think
1: right up
3: until a certain point, they were able to get their money with absolutely no problem without having to, you know, feel shame from the outside world.
1: And the things that they said at the pulpit weren't necessarily going to come back and bite them in the ass because you didn't have somebody recording it, putting it up on TikTok, so you could say very much, you could be a little bit more aggressive on give me your money, you know, because you weren't really held. There was nobody that was making you a TikTok sensation. This guy, literally, this African-American preacher, and you can see his congregation is full of what Seth said earlier, you know, older people, but he feels as if, you know, donations and probably, listen, the whole church template where you go to a building, you sit there in some pews and some guy talks to you about God or Jesus or whatever your religion may or may not be, that template's not broken, but it's not what it used to be. It's not, people have a better, if you want to be religious, you can get your religion via the internet and streaming and not have to set foot into a actual brick and mortar establishment. And so I bet that conventional tithing is down because not as many people are going to those Wednesdays and Thursday services. So this church obviously is having a tough time. It looks like it's a very large church, probably a lot of money to run it. And this black preacher actually says, next week I want every one of you to bring your tax returns in because I think you're ripping the church off.
4: Just to give credit to Jesus, too, in the Bible so people understand, he said in Matthew 21:13, my house will be called a house of prayer, but you will make it a den of robbers. So Jesus was totally against.
1: I love that saying. Say it again.
4: My house will be called a house of prayer, but you are making it a den of robbers.
1: I mean, I like it, but then it kind of makes the BRN look like a den of robbery because we're out there asking for tithing as well.
4: Yeah, but we're not.
1: But I'm not asking Iggy. I'm not asking Iggy and Heather Wiz to bring their tax returns.
4: That's right.
1: I mean, you can give what you can, but I don't need to see your tax returns. Listen to this guy. This, I mean, the audacity. Listen.
13: Next week, I am asking that all church members bring a copy of your tax return so that I can review them. I'm going to put a stop to some of y'all playing in my face during tithes and offerings on Sunday mornings. Amen. It's tight, but it's right.
1: What? Next Sunday, bring me a copy of your tax returns. I'm tired of you guys shorting me on the tithing.
4: Maybe he's good at taxes.
13: Thanks next week.
1: No.
3: That's like send me a dollar so I know my PayPal works.
1: Hey, Seth.
3: What? Come oh, sorry, on, man. Oh, no, I forgot that was you.
1: Seth.
3: I thought.
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0: when it comes to stuff like this and what's good for business, and I've known him for a long time. We weren't even sponsored by K&N when we ran our sprint cars, and we always ran K&N high performance filters. K&N makes also Gene, didn't K&N make the sprint car filters for us too, those injector
1: yeah
0: those

0: the best search engine where you literally just type in your vehicle or what. I mean, you, like here, like if you look here, I go to, I went to Canon filters, air filters, intakes, cabin filters, oil filters, diesel. Gene, do you have a cold?
1: No, I don't. But I don't have a.
0: You don't K&N, have a. You don't. My, you don't have a K&N on your truck.
1: No, my K&N went with my other truck. Go to the hood.
0: Well, if I get you, but yeah. hold on. If I get you one, you and I have to do the install
1: like we did the last one
0: on camera.
1: Yeah, it worked out.
0: We got to do the install on camera so we can post it up on our YouTube channel.
1: Yeah.
0: So Lummy, I was seeing if, because you know the Merch Creek just bought a 96 Ford F-350 7.3 diesel.
1: She needs one too.
0: Yeah. Well, I was gonna see what K&N makes for you know, that's what 30 years old.
1: And I bet you with the instructions that K&N gives you, she could do it herself.
0: Oh, she could. You know what? That would be
1: phenomenal.
0: That would be an
1: podcast on its own.
0: Yeah, here we go. So I'm doing a search. They make it.
1: Told you.
0: Look at that.
1: They got to. There's too many of them trucks out.
0: Cold air intake, high flow.
1: Box and all.
0: Yeah, the tube, the box and all. They make the, look how big that filter is, my friend.
1: Mm-hmm. That ain't no plan.
0: Only, and then windshield wipers. There you go. I need this immediately. Let me do a search on yours, Gene, because I'm going to get a hold of my guy Dylan. I just met him. So I had a guy named Tony Yorkman who was my K&N guy for years, okay, Gene? And then Tony left and I lost my connection. I still got, you know, some leftover K&N filters, so I don't run anything but K&N when I'm changing my oil. But I don't have a K&N, you know, hookup anymore with regards to corporately. So I've been emailing, not getting a hold of anybody. And so during the USAC race at my track,
1: you found him.
0: K&N, as part of USAC, they're a partner with USAC. They come up and set this big tent up, you know, like this huge tent up and just on all these displays and all this kind of stuff. So I walk up to the dude and I go, hey, who's in charge around here? And they're like, this guy named Dylan walks up, says, I am. I go, well, let me ask you a question. Who gave you guys permission to set up all them? This is a huge area. You're taking up a ton of space. He goes, well, who are you? And I go, I'm the owner. But we can handle this if I can just get my K&N deal back, my friend. And he's like, and I told him who I told him who I was, and he was like, oh my God, Tony used to, I worked for Tony, and Tony used to talk about you all the time, and absolutely, listen, we'll pick it right back up to where we left it off at. So I'm back in, Gene, I'm back in.
1: Sweet.
0: Gene, let me just see what year is your
1: 23.
0: All right, so 2023 Ford. Are you a 450 or a 350?
1: 350.
0: 350 Super Duty.
1: Yep.
0: Right.
1: 6.7.
0: And it doesn't. It's not giving me. Hold on. Automotive 2023 Ford E350 Super.
1: F350.
0: Oh yeah, I put an E. My bad. F350 Super Duty. And you got the 6.7.
1: Yep.
0: V8 diesel.
1: Yep.
0: Let's see what they. Oh, I guarantee you they make a bunch of stuff for you.
1: Boom.
0: Oh, there you go. You got the cold intake, high flow. You got that. You got the charge pipe aluminum. You got oil filters, cabin filters. You got, what's this? This is the next gen diesel dry flow. I don't think I'd want that.
1: Nah.
0: You got a fuel filter.
1: Wiper blades.
0: You got wiper blades, fuel filters. What's this?
1: What is that?
0: What's this? High flow cold air intake.
1: Huh.
0: That, oh, wow. That might, and it's got like a little plexiglass. Let me see if I can.
1: That's pretty neat.
0: Look at that, Gene.
1: You can see it into the right to the top of the filter.
0: I don't know if I like that as much as I like the one being exposed. I think I like.
1: The exposed one.
0: Oh, look at this, Gene. 10 extra horsepower. See that down there?
1: Yeah.
0: 10.4 extra horsepower.
1: What does that other one say?
0: Let me see. This is the classic right here. Oh, 12.
1: Yeah.
0: That's what you're going with right there. So is that what you need me to get you?
1: Please.
2: I sent you one from Macho. He said if you want a real car to work on.
0: Do they really make?
2: Yeah, I sent you the link.
0: Do they make them for?
2: Yes, yeah.
0: They can't make them
1: for. Yes, they do.
0: For Shelby's?
2: Right there.
0: For
2: That's what he said.
0: For GT350s?
1: Yeah.
0: That's all they make.
2: That's what he needs, he says.
1: Right there.
0: Oh, yeah, I need a high-flow original universal air filter.
2: It's not a 350 also, Bubba. It's a 500, GT500.
3: Wait, was he sending that to you because that's what his package looks like, or because that's what's
0: that's
3: in his car?
0: That's probably what, yeah.
3: Okay.
2: Well, no, because that's only five inches.
0: And don't besmirch the great vehicle of Caveman by saying it's a GT350 when it's a GT500.
2: And also, it's a Macho Man. And,
1: well, are you here today?
0: Macho Man?
2: I'm just trying not to insult Macho.
3: No, he said Caveman's car.
1: Yeah. Mm.
0: So anyway, Macho,
4: got the intake system already. I just wanted to try that filter.
0: Okay,
4: so I have the OEM in there right now.
0: Yeah, you don't want the OEM. So I'm going to get a hold of my boy Dylan, and before I put this order in, and see if he's cool with it. But I'm sure he will be. The amount of advertising and exposure we're going to continue to give K&N. I think we've been running K&N commercials, and I got K&N flags at my track. I mean, I've been with K&N for 15 years. Remember, Gene, we used to get those sprint car air boxes for free.
1: Yeah.
0: We'd have like a couple of them up on the, you know, ready to go. So, Gene, I'll get you.
1: I think I got one more left.
0: You don't.
1: They're like $800 right now.
0: Oh, yeah, yeah, they are. Exactly. Hi, who's this?
5: This is Birdman.
0: Hi, Birdman.
1: What do you want?
5: Hey, good morning there, guys. Good morning, morning. Oh, we were talking about gigawatters the other day. Are you still going to do that?
0: Yeah, I'm going to do I don't know when, but I'm going to do something at gigawatters. Yes.
5: Yeah, that's my hometown there. Well, that's where I grew up, kind of thing. I'd like to be able to come there and see you.
0: Yeah, well, I'll certainly give plenty of notice of when we're going to be there and do an event. Maybe watch a movie, do something.
1: Where's that?
5: No, that'd be awesome.
0: It's in Safety Harbor.
5: We were talking about pineal glands a minute ago. Remember?
1: Yeah, we weren't talking to you about that, though.
0: Yeah, I mean, yes.
5: No, not to me. Right. But let me say this. I told you years ago about how me and my wife got into an argument. I went to a motel and stayed at the motel, and they had a mirror on the ceiling. And I was kind of going to town, and a couple was walking by. And the lady asked the guy, says, what's going on in there? And the guy told his wife, well, some guy's going to town in there. And thanks for letting me tell you that again. I've been waiting a couple of days to tell you that. And my shoe size is 10.5.
6: Stop calling me on the phone, you mother.
0: Gene, do you need wiper blades and a fuel filter?
1: Man, I always need wiper blades. We're in Florida.
0: Wiper blades and so what I'm going to try to get for you, Gene, is here. I already got your order down. You ready?
1: Yep.
0: So I got the Macho Man filter. I am going to get you the wiper blades, the fuel filter. Okay.
1: Okay.
0: Get you maybe two or three oil filters, right?
1: Okay.
0: Okay. Because you're always got to change oil every 5,000.
1: Yep.
0: And then the classic cold air intake, high flow. Roto mold tube. Now this says for an F. This says for an F250. See it right here.
1: Yeah.
0: I don't. I'll have to ask Dylan. Does that fit on a 350?
1: It's probably the same.
0: But then see, this one has the charge pipe. And I don't know. I don't know what the difference is.
1: I don't know.
2: Yeah, because they have the same engine size.
1: It's the same truck. The 250 and the 350 is the same truck. It's a different.
0: But I'm gonna spring angle. If he says this is the same, this bolts up to a 350. Then I'm gonna get you this.
1: Thank you.
0: And I'll get you a cabin air filter. You know where that goes in your glove box.
1: Yeah.
0: Filters, wiper blades, and a fuel filter.
1: Boom.
0: And then for Macho Man, I'm going to get him one of these GT500 filters. And then for the Merch Crick, I already got her order. So look, we're doing good.
7: Another historic milestone.
0: So let me, people wonder like, hey, Bubba, why do you push your YouTube so much? And why does everything aggregate back to YouTube? And every short and every reel and everything that you do, you always are. Everything's YouTube. Because that's the currency. That's the digital currency that people pay advertisers and clients and things like that. Yes, we have a large, you know, presence on X. We have a large presence on Facebook. We're going to hit our 250,000th follower on Facebook, Instagram, Rumble, Twitch, all of the above. But everybody wants to know, how many subscribers do you have on on YouTube? That's kind of the currency that a, you know, people that buy advertising or people that you do business with, that's what they want to know. And it's because of this. They now are officially the largest media company in the world. And if you take all of the advertising that's placed on YouTube, I think that if you add everybody else, all the competition up, the way I remember listening to this article, that it doesn't amount to the advertising that's spent, advertisers that spend their money on advertising within YouTube.
7: Just crossed another historic milestone. According to new research, YouTube now generates more advertising revenue than essentially every distributor combined. Let that sink in for a second. A platform built around creators and user-generated content is now out-earning the largest traditional media companies in the world, which leads to a simple realization.
0: And Lummi, have you seen all these local jobber-ass radio stations trying to make a real quick pivot to digital, and they're trying to do YouTube, and they got like 4,100 subscribers, yep, and with 133, and they basically every radio station in town now has their studios camera'd up so that you can listen to it terrestrially or you can watch it on YouTube. And you guys, quite frankly, are about 7 or 8 years too far. You're never going to be able to get any significant numbers to turn that into anything significantly profitable. You can't have 18,000 followers and make, if you got 18,000 followers, you're going to make $200. I mean, I know what our numbers are and I know what we make. And we got 140,000 subscribers, and we should have more. And that's why we do different things, like me and Gene doing the install on the with the KNN Merch Quick doing that. You know, let me the goat report. You know, I need to bring back the food review. You got to be a player in YouTube. And all you radio stations now that are trying to become players, it's too late. Like, it's just genuinely too late. The market and YouTube is saturated. People know their destination points, where they want to go, their favorites. And it's not you. It's not you. So good luck to you. When your terrestrial job dries up and you don't own any of your content and you've done nothing and you're really not that compelling, quite frankly.
3: Are we just talking in generalities or anybody specific there?
0: Generalities, okay, but pretty much every radio personality in Tampa. I mean, pretty much. I mean, you know, if your radio station now is trying to do a YouTube gimmick while they camera up your show and you're getting 413 views on your show and your radio station has 4,100 total subscribers, and within that world a couple of the radio guys have like 18,000 subscribers, it's done, buddy. You're done. And I don't even know that you own your own, like, I don't know that you own it. Maybe you do now, I don't know. But I'll tell you right now, I'd be taking a bullet in the head right now if we were at 18,000 and I was trying to pay the bills. I mean, you know, we got $25,000 worth of bills here every month just to keep the lights on.
1: Why haven't I got any money lately?
0: You know, you get money.
1: No, here on my screen going beep. I don't hear none of them going on.
0: You're talking about the fine, you like the super
1: people.
0: The super chats and the PayPals and the Venmos and the Cash Apps.
1: Hooking me up.
2: Oh. Chop it up, space, $20.
1: There it is.
7: You're only watching YouTube and not actively participating. You are likely missing one of the largest opportunities in the modern economy for your personal brand and your business. Now, do I think...
0: But you're way too late.
7: Think this challenges movies and television? I don't. Because the demand is still there.
0: Hey, Lummi, I got a call. Should I take it live?
2: Yeah.
0: On my phone?
2: Yeah, let's go.
0: Oh, here. Hello?
8: Hey, good morning, Tina at Sunbelt. How are you?
0: Oh, Tina, what's up?
8: Hey, Kevin wanted me to give you a call about that water trailer you guys have at the Speedway.
0: Yeah, we're good. We come get it.
8: Okay, you're done with it?
0: Yeah, I'll have my guys pull it right up to the front.
8: Awesome. Thank you.
0: Thank you, Tina.
8: All righty. Have a good day.
0: You too. Bye-bye.
1: Damn, you got to give their stuff back someday.
3: She's always calling for their stuff.
0: Yeah. I know.
1: Does she really?
0: I mean, we get done. Gene, I tell them when I'm done, like when my end date was, but they forget.
1: Oh.
7: And budgets and spending are increasing. And the reality is, this isn't about one format replacing another.
0: Johnny Costica, ladies and gentlemen, $100.
1: There you go.
0: So we're not just digital, my friends. We got a whole nother financial wrinkle that none of you other guys have.
7: Another. It's about the entertainment industry continuing to evolve and expand. More platforms, more formats, more creators, more partners, more capital, more stories.
0: We started this process in 2017 on Twitch all by itself. And look what it's turned into.
7: 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From YouTube to streaming to television, right? 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The ecosystem is getting bigger, not smaller. And that expansion is creating opportunity everywhere.
0: Boom. I just wanted to play that. Let me that now officially, YouTube is the biggest media company in the world.
1: That's nuts.
0: The biggest media company in the world. And if you're late to the dance, I would be, if I'm a radio personality and I'm trying to, I don't know how long my radio gig's going to last, and I'm trying to build an infrastructure of a YouTube channel that I can pay my guys and make a living off of. That ship has sailed, my friend. That's a 5 to 7 year. We started in 17, so 18, 19, 20, 21, 22. 23, 24, 25, 20. We're on our ninth year. It's taken us almost 10 years, and we have thousands and thousands of pieces of content that these other radio personalities don't have. They don't have 643 phone calls with Hulk Hogan.
2: Nope.
0: They don't have 142 phone calls with Tucker Carlson.
2: None.
0: They don't have their own video guy like Gary Cantrell that's cutting shorts up. I mean, we got a couple of our shorts and our reels, that have done almost 10 million views.
2: That's right. Multiple ones.
0: What do you guys got?
3: But, if you were in their position, though, and you were getting a consistent paycheck from radio or terrestrial,

0: even going to be in worse druthers than if you tried to do something right now. Hello.
1: Hey, Bubba, it's Snook Slayer.
0: Hi, Snook Slayer. What are you gonna, Snook Slayer? If you ask what I think you're gonna ask, the next time I'm seeing you, I'm gonna punch you in the mouth.
2: No, you won't.
0: Yes,
2: no,
0: I will.
1: No, brother, I'm just letting you know that Dark Match Steve is gonna send.
2: Did you know what he was gonna say?
3: Oh, I can't.
0: Snook Slayer, no. You are the.
2: Lead us on into what's going on here.
0: It's like Dark Match Steve is he the biggest Dark Match Steve mark there is, and all he wants to do is call the show and tell me about the latest Dark Match Steve parody song?
2: Oh.
0: I'm not interested in playing the latest Dark Match Steve parody song that promotes his channel. It has nothing to do with me. It has nothing to do with my guys. It has nothing to do with any of us. It's a goofy little song, and I'm sure it's well-made and pretty funny, but that's his world, not mine. He's defected from my world.
2: Good jumping on our skirts, boy.
0: And so, Snook Slayer, what in the hell? You mark? Lummy, you were supposed to get a hold of Snook Slayer. I asked you to.
3: Yeah, this morning I haven't had a chance to reach out to him. I'm sorry. I didn't think he would be calling me up today. I specifically asked you.
0: I said, hey, get a hold of Snook Slayer and tell him we're not going to use my airwaves to promote Dark Match Steve stuff. We're just not.
3: Yeah, I didn't think that he would be calling this early in the morning.
0: Snook Slayer, you stupid son of a bitch. You saw my reaction yesterday. I'm not playing it. I don't even like Dark Match Steve anymore. You know what he did? He used my show to try to create his own channel, and now he's trying to sabotage my channel by having his little marks call in and talk about this new parody song that he got. I mean, listen, grab your best hold. We're all in here trying to fight for real estate. If that pisses you off, so be it. He's competition to me. He gained notoriety by being one of my parody guys. Then he defected. Did he not? Has he not shown his ass a few times lately, Lummy?
3: Oh, that's the word on the street, yes.
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5: 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Ooh. 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
1: But I'm just not going to have him plant good listeners of the show to do phone calls on my show to promote his latest parody. I'm not going to be your bouncing board for that, my friend. If your parody's good enough, it'll be a phenomenally viral hit, and you don't need me. I don't need you anymore, and you don't need me. And you've made an ass out of yourself a few times lately because you think like you've become entitled because you were a parody guy and you started your own channel. Now you've become entitled.
2: I don't know you.
1: He defected. And then, Lummi, you can help me here. You probably know more about it than I do. He defected, and then on his channel talked a little bit of crap here and there, has said a few things here and there, stopped doing parody songs for us, which I think, you know, I don't need any of those. Not when I got badass guys like Tampa Tony.
3: Sailor!
1: You know, doing Bubba Army War Chants. That's the only thing I need parody-wise. I mean, we're not living in the 90s. If I wanted the parody element back, I'd bring Manson back, please. So then he's gone on to do his own channel. Within doing his own channel, I guess he's doing parody songs and things like that. I don't know. I don't monitor his channel. And then he, you know, has his little bitch boy, Snook Slayer, you know, call in and remind us that he's got a new song out and are we going to play it? And when we say no, he then calls back and, you know, like thinks that that's going to change our minds. Lummi, what do you know about the situation?
4: From what I've been told is that he started his own YouTube channel, and he was upset about multiple things, from him being told that he could come on the microphone one day, I guess a week.
1: A while ago. See, like, everybody thinks that they're entitled to be on the air. And what you don't realize is just because you're a parody guy or you think you're funny, I know what it takes to be a co-host on my show and the chemistry. And I just know, you know, Gene's a powder. Nobody in their right mind would put Gene Lasker on the air to be a co-host on a major network.
4: Nope.
1: I know that I can get I can serve him.
3: I don't
1: up
3: consider and, myself a co-host at all.
1: But I can put Gene in the right situation to be funny. I can wrap the show around him to be funny. And I don't. And just because you're a parody songwriter or you're a faithful listener of however long, you don't see the John Costicas and the Hierarchies and the Grouper Lips and the really, you know, the Joe from the West Sides and Kenny Price. You don't see any of those people feeling entitled as if they need to be a co-host on the show. And this guy really thought that I was remiss and that I was being a dick for not inviting him to be, as we were shuffling the lineup around a little bit, with the constant being me, Lummi, Dan on Monday and Tuesdays, and Seth, Babyface on Thursdays. We had a Wednesday, Friday opening, and he thought he should be that guy.
5: Well, tell him to come on in on Wednesday and Friday, try to take my seat.
1: No, that's not.
5: It's real simple.
1: No, I don't even want to. I don't even want to talk about him. Like, that's his mindset. It's like, you know, because no, I know what I want. You know what I would. I would like a female. I have a couple females in mind. When we move to the new studios, if we're going to save all the money that I think, you know, I'd like to have a female as a co-host.
5: But I can't find one.
1: No, the one, Gene, the one that I know, she's married. She's got two kids. She's been in radio, and she sounds attractive and is attractive, and she's a great person.
5: And she's been in radio.
1: Yes.
5: Well, that.
1: And she'd be good, but she's not available. She took a TV job. So, Seth, what are you going to say? I'm sorry.
2: I thought we talked to Dark Match Steve about the. I thought there was a misunderstanding about him wanting to come in here and host and all that. I thought we had him on the phone and I thought we worked past that.
1: I did too.
2: I don't know, was there something else, Lummi, or is that was that?
4: I was wondering. I think he just and then
1: And he takes shots at me all the time on his show.
4: Yeah, that's, I mean, I don't know really why he takes the shots that he does. I mean, I can find out.
2: But there are shots, is what you're saying.
4: Yeah, that's okay. What the people will tell me.
1: And, you know, and like, for, and so any, and so here's the thing. Any of his fans, anybody that watches his channel, anybody that, they're because of me. You established your brand because of me. You defected and left the show. Well, you didn't leave the, you were never part of the show. You were part of three people that did parody songs for me, but your name, even know, even people knowing who Dark Match Steve is because of me. I don't owe you anything. I invited you to, I don't know how many different barps and provided you with rings and I think, right, Lemmy, I think the guys got rings and did my part on that and showed my appreciation, and you are good at parody songs, and if that's what you're doing on your channel, great, but I don't owe you anything, and you're not good enough to be a co-host. You're just not. Maybe you have the ability to be a co-host with somebody else, or maybe you have the ability to be a host on your own show, but I know what I'm looking for, and the feel and the texture and the type of person that I'm looking for to be a co-host. And I, quite frankly, you're not it.
4: Uh-huh.
1: So anyway, Dark Match Steve, stop, quit having your little bitch boy Snook Slayer, you know, call in and ask me incessantly how many times I'm going to play your new parody. I'll tell you how many. None. This conversation's officially over.
2: Trey Hendrickson to Baltimore, by the way.
1: For nothing.
2: Right? 4 years, $112 million.
1: Now, does the NFL at that point, Seth, give them even more reason to step in and maybe levy some type of penalties? Because they dirty dogged Vegas, or can they really stand behind that he didn't pass the physical deal?
2: I mean, they could probably stand behind that, but I mean, I think everybody kind of saw what happened. Again, nothing was official, so there's still the option to pull out, but I think the NFL should have the Ravens set out for a full season.
1: What?
2: I'm just joking.
1: I mean, but they could pull.
2: Trying to be so,
1: I mean,
2: serious,
1: listen,
2: here.
1: When the NFL does, when they really, really are mad and you've really messed up, they start taking draft picks. That's kind of how they penalize teams, right? Like I've seen it happen a few times where tampering and thing or any.
2: I think the Saints lost them for Bounty Gate. Yeah. I think another team
4: Patriots,
2: lost one.
4: The Patriots lost it for the Deflate Gate.
2: Yeah, Patriots lost one. I think
5: I was for getting caught cheating and stuff. But if you're a gangster and businessman and. How can you find them for that?
1: Well, I mean, they're going to.
2: They were being gangsters about the thing,
1: right? And businessmen.
5: And businessmen.
0: We turn now to the war zone itself.
1: I'm just telling you right now, man. Gas prices are. Gene, you have a diesel, and what are they? $5.19.
5: You know what? I thank God that I don't care what the price of gas is. Well, thank God that I've got my life set as old as I am. I don't worry about gas prices.
1: But Gene,
5: or the
1: you at your age,
5: price of bread.
1: And you having a financial windfall of your businesses and working your ass off to get there, not taking anything away from you. You deserve everything that you, everything, every accolade that you've achieved, every dollar that you've made, every dollar that you've saved.
5: Right.
1: And then you're in a financial situation where $5.20 a gallon to fill up your diesel truck doesn't really matter to you.
5: No,
1: because you
5: no,
1: got to,
5: sir.
1: But Gene, you know how many guys out there?
5: Yeah, I can imagine
1: that are doing lawn work that have
5: to buy all that gas for all that. Yeah,
1: that have to have that buy mass quantities of diesel and and regular gasoline. And I am just, I think one of the major miscalculations on this war and how they're going to get America to turn against our president is to shut down, the Straits of Hormuz or something like that.
4: Yes.
1: And make gases might hit higher than they've ever been in history of our country. We're headed there. And if I'm Donald Trump, I'm doing everything I possibly can because America, your approval rating and how well you're doing. You can be the best president in the world. You can have everybody working. The stock market could be kicking ass. You know, everybody's happy. But when if gas is $6 and $7 a gallon, this country is going to be on and like just absolutely like a kiss. We're going to be up in flames because nothing controls our mood more than gas prices. It affects every one of us. Not everybody's as rich as Gene and says, hey, listen, $5.19 for a gallon of diesel gas doesn't really bug me. But you know what? That guy that's pulling a trailer and got two skag zero turns behind his F-250
5: and a payment
1: single axle, Ford that he's got a $750 payment on. And he's probably got payments on his two skags and a small business loan. And when he pulls up to the pump and he goes through literally a tank of gas a day, and he goes up to the pump and it's $120 to fill that F-250, basically his first couple lawns that he cuts it's just to pay for fuel. And I think and I got to think that Trump needs to do. Listen, I think. I've always been a little bit more on the lenient side of Donald Trump. But he has got to do something. This is going to backfire on him more so than anything. Screw. I don't care about the Epstein files. I don't care about immigration. I don't care about ICE. I don't care about the tariffs. When I have a diesel, which my fiance does, And it takes, and Jean and her 96 F-250 Mexican mobile,
4: yep,
1: that she's got two tanks.
4: Oh yeah, one on each side. Yep.
1: So I mean, so it's like $300 to fill hers up.
4: Whew.
1: This is what's going to freak Americans out.
0: And out of the war zone itself, where the Strait of Hormuz, the exit point for ships carrying oil out of the Persian Gulf, is effectively closed tonight, trapping vessels offshore and forcing cuts to oil production, which is what's been driving up gas prices here at home. More now,
1: even though that's a shakedown in itself, because that gas that's being held in that tanker that cannot travel through the Straits of Hormuz doesn't really hit the Corpus Christi, Houston, Louisiana refineries until 60 days from now, and doesn't really even get refined and available for you to purchase for 90 days. They always use all of this, like the guy Lummy that called yesterday says, they always got to anticipate what it's going to take to refill their tanks. I think it's a knee-jerk reaction.
4: Yep.
1: But it's a way for them to gouge us. It's a way for them to make our president. This, for everybody that hates Trump, and for all the countries that aren't on board with this, war in Iran, Operation Epic Rain, whatever the hell it's called. This is the way to single-handedly make Trump the most hated president in our lifetime.
4: They did, which is the first time in 50 years they have constructed or started construction in Brownsville, Texas, a first refining.
1: A new one?
4: A new one.
0: First from one. Chief Correspondent Matt Gutman.
1: What's that going to do for us right now?
4: Nothing, but at least they're starting to do it.
1: Man, what a good-looking dude. If I look like him, I bet to beat women off of the bat. Mm.
0: In Tel Aviv. Matt, good evening.
1: Let's hear him talk.
6: Hey, good evening, Tony. Two U.S. officials tell us tonight that Iran has...
1: What's that?
5: That ruined it.
1: No, he's got a good rap. He's got a good rap. He didn't have a sissy, he's got a good rap.
6: Two U.S. officials tell us tonight that Iran has started to take steps to deploy naval mines in the Strait of Hormuz, a choke point through which a fifth of the world's oil flows and a red line for the administration.
7: As U.S. warplanes target Iranian mine layers in the Persian Gulf, intelligence sources tell CBS News Iran is now moving towards placing mines in the Strait of Hormuz, defying stark warnings from the administration.
1: Man, we've got... If they get those mines laid and one tanker gets mined. Oh my God.
2: I think they took out some mines yesterday.
4: They did. Yeah, they bombed some of the boats.
2: So like 12 or something.
4: Yeah.
1: But no tankers have been taken out, right?
2: This morning I saw bombed a Taiwanese tanker, I think.
1: Oh.
5: Because you're worried about the oil?
7: If Iran.
1: No, they want to shut the oil down, Gene, crippling us.
5: Right.
7: Does anything to stop.
1: More importantly, making our president look like a buffoon and getting the Americans to turn against your president. Because we are so gas dependent. And our mood and our affection for our president, unfortunately, is in a lot of instances controlled by the price of gasoline. They always blame it on the president. When Biden had high gas, let me, what were people saying?
4: Biden's fault.
1: F-ing Biden, $5.26 a gallon. Come on, Biden. I can remember when Trump was in there, man, it was $3.10.
7: The flow of oil within the Strait of Hormuz, they will be hit by the United States of America 20 times harder.
8: Iran has also vowed not to let any oil leave the Persian Gulf until the U.S. and Israel stop their war.
6: So the mere perception of Iran having the capacity to hit one of those ships is enough to cause the insurers not to insure the ships coming through.
9: Exactly. You know, they just need one UAV to hit one tanker, and that's it. And they've already done that.
8: And Iran continues to lob dozens of missiles and drones, focusing fire on the Gulf states.
1: I mean, here's the deal. How many more weapons? I heard that we had wiped out, you know, a lot of their weapons, and they didn't have a lot left. Well, we need to step that up tenfold and have everything wiped out by Saturday.
5: Those are hand rockets.
1: Trump needs to say, listen, tell his, what's that guy, Peter
2: Hegseth?
4: Secretary of War.
1: Hey, listen, you know what? Times 10, bitch. Let's get this thing done by Monday. I want to go on the air Monday and say Iran is a parking lot.
8: At least one woman died in Bahrain when this residential building was hit. Another attack left an oil refining facility burning for days. Meanwhile, the U.S. and Israeli militaries claim they have crippled Iran's military with more than 5,000 attacks, one of them gutting this Tehran high-rise. Rescuers searching for survivors in that hollowed-out building, rubble as far as the eye can see. And Israel says it will continue to hit Iran's energy sector, the regime's lifeblood.
6: Is that something we could see more of, Israel attacking?
1: Hey, Israel, and you in the U.S., sync up and go ahead and bomb every one of their mine-laying ships that they own. Take out their complete navy. Take out all of their air force. Every missile silo. Come on now. That's all we got to do. We have the manpower.
10: We're operating against military targets that have a vital role in the Iranian war machine. And that's how we're prioritizing our targets, and we'll leave some surprises for the next few days.
6: And just a short time ago, Tony, Israel's Prime Minister Benjamin Netanyahu again urged Iranians to rise up against the regime. But earlier today, Iran's chief of police going on television warning protesters that they will be viewed as the enemy and that his forces' fingers are on the trigger. Tony.
1: hold on. Seth, did I hear that right?
2: Yeah.
1: So the chief of police under the current regime is saying if you protest against the current supreme leader,
2: yeah,
1: who's the son of the guy that got taken out, we have our fingers on the triggers ready to take you out.
2: Yes.
1: That's what they just said.
2: That's what they said, yes.
1: Oh, my God. I mean, we got to kill everybody. Hello.
11: Hey, Bob, how y'all doing?
1: Good.
11: Yeah, so with the oil prices, I don't think it's going to go up any higher than what it is because over the weekend it reached like 120 a barrel, but now it's back down to the 80s. So I don't think it's going to go much higher, and I think we're going to see a decrease here soon. It's only been a week.
1: I mean, here's the deal.
11: That it's went up. But so.
1: Hold on, sir. And I mean this with all due respect, and I don't want you mad at me, okay? But who are you to make this predicament? You're just a guy that rolls up and down the road and pays attention to what, you know, light crude is selling for on the market. But we don't know for a fact, you know, we know that ships will not go through that area uninsured. They've got their insurance pulled from them. So we really, you're not like a, you know, a petroleum expert, you know, anything like that. You're just a regular dude like I am that's relying on limited information. You don't really know where it's headed. We don't, none of us can say that we really know where it's headed.
11: Right. That's my opinion, obviously, but looking at the oil, the barrel oil prices, that's kind of what I'm going off of. And then after Trump came out to say that the U.S. will fund the insurance, that kind of helped everything ease as well.
1: I think you're 2 days late, because since all that went down on Monday, ships have stopped sailing. They have now caught the Iranian military installing mines into the Straits of Hormuz. Things have changed in the last couple days. It's going to be interesting to see, you know, where light crude continues to sell per barrel. And, you know, that's at the end of the day. That doesn't necessarily mean gas prices are going to go down at the pump.
11: Right. Yeah, I think it's bullcrap that our prices go up because of what's happening over there. I don't think it should be like that. I think it should be.
1: All right, buddy. Thank you. I don't know if you're saw. I don't know if what you're doing, but it was distracting. Listen, none of us really know. I mean, until we don't know. Hello.
12: Hey, Bubba. Good morning.
1: Hey, sir.
12: Hey, I'm out here in Northern California. We're paying $7 a gallon for diesel. It's ridiculous.
1: And how much, and what type of mood?
2: Thanks, Gavin Newsom.
1: Does that put you in? I mean, I'm like, you know, regardless of your political affiliation, regardless if you voted for Trump or not, when you're putting $7 a gallon diesel and you got to use diesel, how much does that piss you off?
12: Oh, it's I can't even tell you. It's everybody I know is pissed, and I don't know anybody that even voted for this guy. I don't know how we voted for a gas tax. Nobody I know votes for it, but we got hit with it right after you know what. And
1: that's your lovely governor, Gavin Newsom, and he's a bigger buffoon than any. I'm like, he might be the biggest dick ever to live, to be honest with you.
5: How long have you lived there?
12: My whole life. My whole life I've been out here. I'm about 20 minutes from Sonoma Raceway, so I'm out here in White Country.
5: Had plenty of time to leave.
1: I mean, you can't get to. I mean, you listen, California does not look good. It looks bad for you people out there.
12: Hey, I'm staying here. I'm trying to fight it back. I got enough politician friends that we're trying to get it back. There's enough people that believe
1: get it back.
12: That
1: it's get it back. Back. Get it back. You're going to have to, I mean, you're going to have to completely give your congressional and Senate and gubernatorial a complete douche. Like, I mean, the way that they think out there in California, and as heavily as you, I mean, you're taxed. I just cannot believe that people continue to live in California based on how heavily you guys are taxed, like 30% more than we are here in Florida.
5: You should have started when you were a teenager.
12: I know. It's a little late for me. I'm 50. It's a little late for me, but still, I like to believe that I'm in my mind, I'm fighting it back. But anyways, not to change gears, but my favorite story, if you guys could tell maybe Seth or Lummy about Gene painting his American Express card black when he's seen your black. I was laughing so hard.
5: That was a good one. Wasn't it? I got a black card too.
1: Yeah, you know what? I will tell that story. Okay, buddy.
12: All right, you guys have a great day. I love the show.
1: All right, man. So me and Gene, this is when I was really rolling hard. Because I don't know, back then, in order to qualify for an American Express Black Card, you had to spend $250,000 a year with American Express, and then they would qualify you, and then your initial card was $5,000
5: a year,
1: $5,000 membership fee, and then if you wanted additional cards, like Heather had one, it was $2,500. And so, yes, I had an American Express black card, and it's made out of metal, and it's black, and the whole nine yards. So, Lasker, we go out to dinner or go out to lunch one day, and I throw my card down on the thing, and it's metal. And Lasker's like, hey, let me see that. You know, and he goes, oh, my God, let me see. Wow, that's black and everything, and everybody's going crazy. So I'm like, yeah, Gene, it's kind of a cool thing, you know.
5: And he starts bragging about where it gets you. When we go to the airport, he gets to go into the back room.
1: Oh, yeah, there's a lot of benefits with it. There really is. Like, literally, you know, like, you can call up a venue. Like you could literally, if it was, let me, if I was in New York City and Hamilton, that play was sold out, I can call American Express Concierge and they will get you two Hamilton tickets.
4: That's
1: like,
4: huge.
1: Like it's just, it's a great, but it's a lot of money. And so next time I see Lasker, about 2 weeks later, he goes, I'm buying lunch this time. I said, okay. So Gene takes his, he had a green American Express card, just a regular one.
5: It was a gold one.
1: Okay, it was a gold one. It was a gold.
5: And it took me a long time to get it right.
1: So he painted it.
5: I blacked
1: it.
5: Mine out.
1: He completely blacked it out. He went to Michael's Arts and Crafts and completely found the right type of paint or resin
5: good
1: or
5: vinyl
1: something
5: paint
1: that wouldn't mess up the strip. And he goes,
5: well, I could tape all it up and wipe it down.
1: I got me a black card too. And he laid it out there. I'm like, you do. And if you didn't touch it and realize that it wasn't metal, you didn't know. And I'm like, Lasker, you are so brilliant. I swear to God.
5: That waitress looked at my card. She looked at me like, you don't have this card, you know. She didn't know about the metal part either.
1: Speaking of California, Brendan Carr, the head of the FCC, Gavin Newsom's California had 90. This is wrong. Like, this is just, I don't care if you're in the most red state, Alabama, Indiana, you know.
5: Did somebody go to jail for this?
1: Like. Gavin Newsom had 94,000 dead people getting federal lifeline subsidies. Here's the audio of it, and it explains a little bit about what happened.
13: This lifeline program, particularly in California. First off, can you explain for us what the lifeline program is and then the fraud that you're uncovering? Because I think there's something like close to 100,000 dead people in California that are getting access to this lifeline program. So what is this? And I think this is a major thing that fits together with the president's directive to the vice president.
1: I mean, between all the fraud from the Somalis in Minneapolis, which they said might now be approaching $17 billion, and you know, for 94,000 people in California to be getting, I guess, federal subsidies, and these people are dead. That money's going to somewhere. Somebody's getting that money.
13: President.
14: Yeah, either California has a very serious zombie problem, or there's a significant amount of fraud going on. So
13: I haven't seen any zombies. So
14: yeah,
13: it sounds like it's fraud.
14: The Lifeline program is a federal program that that you pay for. It is effectively an assessment that appears on your monthly telephone bill. We collect that money, and it goes to do a lot of things. But one of the things it does is to provide subsidies for phone or internet service for low-income households. Well, turns out over the years it has been very attractive to fraudsters. And the FCC's Inspector General did a report, an advisory, and found that in California alone, over 94,000 dead people were signed up for and getting Lifeline. And California itself was in charge of vetting to see who's eligible for Lifeline or not. So we've done a couple of things. One,
13: Gavin Newsom really likes to give taxpayer benefits to dead people.
14: Federal taxpayer dollars.
13: Yeah.
14: So we've now revoked California's authority to conduct its own vetting. We now make California join almost every other state to go through a federal vetting process for Lifeline. And we're putting in place a very simple two-part test. To get these federal subsidies, you must be both a lawful...
1: But where has all this money gone to? Who's got it? I mean, if they're given 94,000 people money, who's getting the money? Where's the money? These people
2: criminals, scammers.
1: Oh, okay. Like, it's going to real life people, but they're using dead people's names, right? Is that?
2: I don't know how to run this particular scam, but I would guess that's what's happening.
4: Yeah, right. They're using their social security number.
14: In living beneficiary. Some people say we were setting the bar too high by a lawful and living beneficiary standard. But nonetheless,
13: how do you prove that you live? I mean, do you have to go do a pulse check at like a hospital or something? I don't know. Like, I don't know how you prove that. But
14: well, look, there's death registries, death databases. Yeah. That there should be a much better job of vetting and checking for.
1: So anyway, and then finally, before I go, well, actually, I'll come back with this. this woman lost her job. She was with HGTV, and she said the N-word on camera. But did she say the N-word on camera?
2: Yeah, she did. But she said that she was trying to say something else. And I don't know why she went on the Breakfast Club to talk about this.
1: Yeah, because they completely buried her. I mean, she's a white girl, and the Breakfast Club with Charlamagne the God and everything, it's a very urban, black-centric show.
2: What? Yeah, I mean, it's just tough when you just start saying it was an accident, and then they go, well, why is that even on your lips? Where do you even go from there?
1: Yeah. We'll do that next.
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0: Which saves you, I think, $12.01.
1: Good deal. Type in Lasker, get 50% off.
0: No, that's exactly what you're not getting.
1: That's not a deal.
0: I will tell you this, man. I have shown it now to Seth. I'll show it to Macho Man later. Mm-hmm. I showed it to Gene. He's usually negative on everything. Seth's usually not particularly positive over some of my merchandising selections, especially my shoe. He did not like the Trump-inspired gold gimmicks.
1: Well, I mean, I love that they were Trump. They were not a little too gaudy for my taste.
0: Right? Yeah, you have.
1: Love Trump.
2: Yeah, but we do things gaudy sometimes, and that shoe comes into effect.
1: You got those shoes, Gene?
2: Yeah.
1: You wear them?
2: From time to time.
0: Of course not. So anyway.
2: Yes, I have.
0: But anyway.
1: That's why you have bad knees.
0: My shoe series continues. I do one each year. This will be my fourth shoe that I've designed. They're from the infamous Fat Man Dunks series. It's a Fat Man Dunkin' a Donut. And I have, this will be shoe number 4. And I have finalized the design. And
2: somebody helped you on that design.
0: Yeah, I did have help. Merch Crick helped me, and then the manufacturer.
2: Good job, Merch Crick.
0: On the back of the shoe will be a 4, and then that's all I'm going to tell you. I will have pictures of the shoe once they finally.
2: You will buy these. These are selling out quickly.
0: Even Seth Kushner. Who, before I showed the picture to, he's like,
2: Jews never like anything.
0: Mm. Jews never like anything.
1: You can say that again, brother.
0: So anyway.
1: Bubba, check out these shoes that are about to come out on April 10th.
2: Where they at?
0: Where are you sending
1: them? I said IM'd you.
0: Oh, okay. But anyway, so I showed, this is the first time that Seth has ever acted even remotely interested or excited in one of the other three shoes. He only has one pair.
2: How much are they going to cost?
0: I don't know. Maybe $129, you know, $119, something like that. Like these shoes here are $135.
1: They're Jurassic Park shoes. Look at them.
2: Yeah, I know.
1: That's what they're.
2: I'll wear them with my granddaughter wherever we go.
0: So you look extra cool?
2: Yeah.
1: I mean, they're cool. They seem cool to me.
2: My Papa's dinosaur.
0: Yeah. I mean, they're cool if you're into Jurassic Park.
1: You got that kind of vision in you, Spongio?
0: Well, you saw my picture.
1: No, I did. I'm just saying.
2: Yeah, grandbaby, he would be into that. Believe me.
1: He said he's not making grandbabies.
2: You don't
1: shoes.
2: Understand I'm the hugs making. You get from your grandbabies right. When you wear stuff like that.
0: All right, guys, I'm just trying to promote my shoe, okay? I don't need to get into grandbabies.
2: Your shoe's selling out, man.
0: I don't need to get into grandbabies. I don't need to get into Jurassic Park and how I want to hug my grandbabies.
1: Your mom was selling
2: shoe's going to sell out quick. You don't even got to talk about it anymore.
0: Well, I'm just going to tell you, when I do post the shoe, it's going to be a pre-order only, and it's only going to be, I think, for 2 weeks.
2: It's completely better than any shoe you've ever had.
0: It is really, it's got, you know what, I think it's more cleaner and has better lines.
1: I was just going to say it's cleaner.
2: It's up to date, it's like rugged, and it's like so exciting. Rugged.
0: I'm excited.
2: Got good edges.
0: Thank you, Gene.
1: Gene should write for a magazine about shoes. It's exciting.
0: He should.
1: Got edges.
3: Now it says you use the term.
0: So this is the infamous Breakfast Club, arguably in terrestrial radio, one of the most powerful morning shows in America. Yep. They're distributed by iHeart.
1: I think they got a $250 million Netflix deal.
0: Yeah, this is iHeart's premier urban-leaning pop culture radio program, syndicated almost in every iHeart market, on Netflix, on the iHeart app. They're, you know, huge, huge digital numbers. I'm not hating. These guys are, you know, very powerful and well-distributed show. Charlemagne the God, which is the host. It's kind of his show, and then he's got a couple working pieces. that he's over the years they've switched in and out, but the constant has been Charlemagne the God. There's this woman who worked for what, HGTV or something like that?
4: Yep, HGTV.
0: And she supposedly slipped up and said the N-word. Now, here's the thing. If a white person slips up and says the N-word, it's my opinion that you need to first, before all African-Americans and everybody immediately calls for that person's job, you need to first understand on how it was delivered. What was the intent? Are people not allowed to make mistakes? Was it said in a derogatory towards black people way, or was it truly a Freudian slip? Was it a slip? You know, was it a mistake? Does that person have a history of being racial? Does that person have a history of publicly, you know, not saying favorable things about African Americans, or was it just a mistake?
4: She said fart N, and she said it during a taping when she was changing like a light, and she says she normally says fart digger, D-I-G-G-E-R.
0: All right, so and here's the thing.
2: Oh, she's lying.
0: No, hold on, G. Hear me out. She's not. They have her on tape saying fart digger. That's one of her little words, just like yours is, how about dad, and all that. One of her little words when something doesn't go right, or she says fart digger.
2: Oh.
0: So, and they have her saying this 100 times while they've been taping other episodes, fart digger. She said that many a times. She slipped up while they were taping. This was not live. I don't think it went to air. She said fart the N-word. She's never shown any type of history of hating African-Americans. This was true. Are people not allowed to make a mistake? And the African-American community just jumps on every white person that makes a mistake?
4: She said the footage, that she asked them to delete it, they didn't, and then someone stole and manipulated the footage, is what she's claiming.
3: Now it says you use the term fart digger and fart knocker. You use those terms before?
5: So fart knocker, yes, absolutely. Fart digger.
3: What's up with your farts?
5: You know what? Again,
0: And Charlemagne, you can tell by his body language. He's got a white mom here, and they are gonna just lay the wood to her. You can just tell by his mindset.
5: Do you have boys in here? Do you have boys?
3: Yeah.
0: Okay. Everybody, and Charlemagne's question was, who talks about farts? We all do. Everybody talks about farts. Farts are funny.
3: Knocker? You used those terms before?
5: So fart knocker, yes, absolutely. Fart digger.
3: What's up with your farts?
5: You know what? Again, do you have boys in here? Do you have boys?
3: Yeah. Okay. I have two boys.
6: I have one.
5: Okay, so yes. Boys talk about farts. Mm-hmm. All the time. Okay. So, and again, I can't swear.
0: And let me, has this woman lost her job?
4: Oh, yeah. Okay. Yeah, they ripped it off.
2: All right.
5: On my show. Yeah. Okay. Show. So, yes, I've made up.
4: She was 13 seasons in?
0: 13 season ends on HGTV. Gene, she makes one slip up. They have thousands of times of her saying fart gigger or fart digger.
1: And it's such a losing proposition when you have to defend.
0: It's stupid.
1: When either you have to defend saying the N-word or you have to defend not being racist, it's a losing proposition either way.
0: And you're not. If they had instances of this woman being racial, and you know, and then I can understand it. But this was absolute. Are white people not allowed to make mistakes?
2: Nope.
5: These
2: not
5: crazy
2: when it comes
5: words.
2: To the N-word.
3: If you said fart digger, the amount of times that you said, I just feel like you should have released that a million and one times, because it just seems like it's something that you've said before, because it just came out so natural.
2: And fart digger sounds like you playing at assholes all day.
6: Yeah,
2: why?
6: That's a little nasty.
2: That's another conversation.
5: No. And
2: why
5: again,
2: would you just be digging
5: I don't
2: random
5: have,
2: crazy
5: I don't have.
0: And these guys, and Charlemagne the God's going right to, you know, you're talking about buttholes. Like, he's taking you right down a path that you probably weren't prepared to go down, and it's a nasty ass path.
2: He'd have a problem with me.
5: I don't have a rhyme or reason mm-hmm. of the words that I make up. Like, I say nonsense stuff all the time. I mean, And again, like, even when I, like, I edit my shows, right? And I'll be editing my shows and I'll be like, just finish what the you're saying. Because I go off on like this and that and I'm off the cuff. I'm not scripted.
6: So were like, you trying to say something else in that moment?
5: Absolutely.
7: Because you say fart digger and fart knocker.
5: I say all that.
6: I apologize to black people.
5: I do. Yeah. I did. And I do. I apologize.
6: No, let them, the
5: I
6: camera's did. Right there.
5: Just yes, I do. And to everyone out there.
0: And like this. Like
1: look
0: this,
1: at the camera and apologize.
0: But like, who are you? Are you now the king of all black people? Were
2: right.
0: you take a mom, a woman that's been doing this for 13 seasons, and you're demanding that she looks into the camera and apologize to all black people?
2: She needed a better handler.
0: When actuality, she wasn't doing anything against any black people. She had a Freudian slip. She wasn't saying, you know, that black people are bad. It wasn't in the context of anything bad. Who are you?
1: I gotta think black people are focused on other things, too. I don't know how much they're worried about this lady letting it slip.
4: They should have seen what, the radio guy, Don Imus did when he went on... Jesse Jackson?
5: Was it means you're
4: nappy?
5: Aware.
4: Nappy headed hoe. When he went on the radio station to apologize and he got just absolutely crushed.
0: Here we go.
5: That is a word that I do not condone. So the people out there that do not use me as an example, right? Yeah. That's where I've been coming out against people saying, hey, just because I said it, I made a mistake. I know I made a mistake. You watch that footage, even the edited bullshit. Yeah. You know that I am like, ugh. Yeah. So no, don't use me as your poster child for that bullshit.
6: And I don't want you to think that coming on the Breakfast Club is just going to rehabilitate your image.
5: Absolutely not.
0: Yeah, so, you know, he basically
2: you
0: says...
2: You ain't all that.
0: No, he basically says, don't think just because you came on the Breakfast Club that everything's okay now. Well, you know what? It should be. She shouldn't even have to be there. And two, she didn't say it in a mean-spirited, anti-black people way.
2: Right.
0: And Charlemagne the God, you're wrong for that. You should take the high road and say, listen, you know what? We as black people don't take it in a bad way at all. You made a mistake. And you know what? If you had a history of talking down to African Americans and think, well, then it would be a different story. But you made a mistake. And you know what? No big deal. Me as a black guy and the leader of this show, I forgive you. Not a big deal. But no, they want to absolutely ruin your career.
5: You know that I am.
0: He tells her by being on this show, which is the most widely syndicated and most listened to African American based program in the world. He could have taken a different approach to this. Now, if she was a piece of crap and she had a history of being racist, and then he could say what he just did. But he should have said, hey, you know what? By being on the Breakfast Club, we appreciate your transparency and we really, really appreciate you being honest in how this all went down. And I don't see a problem with it. You know what? To me, it's a mistake.
1: She's making it a bigger deal. I mean, like, I understand she lost her show and all that, and that's up to HGTV. But I mean, release a statement. Or, you know, just type out, I misspoke and I apologize and I don't use that word. But having to go on and talk about how you misspeak all the time and how you really meant to
0: maybe
1: say
0: that she felt that was her only way of you know.
2: I'd have blamed it right on the black guy.
0: Here's the
2: right
0: thing.
2: Out of the box.
0: Seth, if this went differently.
2: It's Joel's fault.
0: Meaning if, like, Charlemagne would have taken the high road on this, that could have helped her rehabilitate her image with HGTV. She didn't know that it was going to be this.
5: Like, yeah. So, no, don't use me as your poster child for that
6: And I don't want you to think that coming on the Breakfast Club is just going to rehabilitate your image.
5: Absolutely not.
6: People. In fact, it
5: serious?
6: Might increase the chances of you walking through the airport and somebody
2: going
6: to have to
2: fart.
5: I mean,
0: So he's able to say it. He just said it.
2: Right. But see, I would blame iHeartRadio and him because one of the tunes that was in my head all morning said N-word in it 25 times. So it was humming in my head, and I said fart, and that part of the song popped up, and it slipped out.
0: Well, Gene, I don't think
2: y'all shouldn't play it on the air if it's bad.
6: The chances of you walking through
1: you're listening to like Chief Keef and, you know, a lot of N-words?
2: Yeah.
0: Let me see if I can get through this.
6: In fact, it might increase the chances of you walking through the airport and somebody going, that's the fart.
5: Yeah.
0: Now, what he just did there was he just called to action any black people that see her in the airport to say that. That's what he just did.
5: No, I mean you have a lot of people. Why? And again, I didn't come on here to prove myself.
0: I mean, he really, really, really, really talk about being racist. Talk about race baiting.
1: Just try to put together an argument in your head. If somebody accused you of being racist, try to put together an argument of how you would defend that, and then realize that it's a losing proposition no matter how you attack it.
0: Ridiculous. I mean, but some people get passes and some don't. If this woman had a history of being racist and then I could, but this poor woman has had 13 seasons on HGTV, never a problem. Not a reputation of being anti-black or anti anything, and she's now her entire television career with HGTV gone with a Freudian slip, just a slip of the word, wasn't directed or intended to be mean or anything to black people.
1: Would you be open to starting a GoFundMe for her?
2: Hope she had a savings account. I love you, Sarah.
4: I think she's pretty rich.
0: Appreciate y'all. We will see you tomorrow. Babyface in tomorrow?
1: Yep.

0: The ridge.
1: Rhino.
0: The ridge.
1: The rhino.
0: The rhino head.
1: Rhino tip. I thought we were going to use
0: Lummy and Seth. I'm sorry. Gene and Seth are the rhino head brothers.
1: Rhino tip.
0: Rhino tips.
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3: May I have your attention, please? 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
1: How about that little AI Bubba Army gimmick, huh?
2: That's pretty cool.
1: Pretty cool, huh?
2: Yeah, it is.
1: Provided by Tampa Tony, my podcast guest yesterday. What a good dude, man.
3: Nice.
1: What a great dude.
4: Wait, that was, he used to be a rapper. Was that, so was that him or was that AI?
1: Well, that was AI, I think.
4: Oh, okay.
1: Well, I mean, I'm, hold on. It sounded like AI to me. I should probably, would that be insulting to ask a guy that's legitimately an artist? And I'm, Seth, I'm asking you in question form.
4: Yes.
1: A guy that's legitimately an artist was, you know, really Tampa's not noted for really having a rap scene at all. He was the biggest rapper ever to come out of Tampa, to the point where Wild 94.1, the urban station, was playing his music.
4: Yeah.
1: He was, you know, at in Tampa, was like, he's the best rapper ever to come out of Tampa. His name's Tampa Tony. He also did, he was also sentenced to life in prison.
4: Yeah.
1: Life in prison. And Obama and this Obama clemency deal that Obama passed back in the day got him out of prison. And Obama passed a thing where, and it was predominantly targeted to African Americans, a couple, you know, like if you can't catch a couple weed charges, just weed charges, and
3: he had life of a weed.
1: Yeah, he got life for weed.
4: Ooh. It was a lot of pounds of weed.
1: Yeah, it was 500 pounds, Gene, but still.
4: That's exactly what I'm saying.
1: So what? You know, what, you can now go down to the store and buy. So
4: that's why Obama commuted them.
1: So Obama.
3: Bummer.
1: So he was in. He was 11 years into a life sentence, and Obama comes up with this, you know, anybody. And it wasn't a white or black thing. It was there was a lot of people that are in jail doing large amounts of time because they had two. So he inevitably got busted for like 20 keys of cocaine,
4: that's a little different.
1: Well, yeah, it is. It is. And that should have given him about 11 to 12 years. So, but he had two little weed kickers, you know, not big volumes of weed, but he had two little weed kickers, which accelerated
3: their visual,
1: and it made it like, you know, like a the third strike and you're, remember back in the day, man, third strike and you're out. That kind of deal.
3: Yeah,
1: it was a 10-20 life or something. Well, he got kind of mixed up in that whole deal. Next thing you know, he's doing life in prison. And he was a famous rapper from Tampa called Tampa Tony.
4: But don't tell us the whole interview.
1: Oh, I'm not. Matt Cox had him on, and then Matt immediately calls me and said, hey, with guys that are based out of Tampa, I bring your name up and see what the reaction is, and if they know you or not. This guy was, you know, he was in high school when I was on the Power Pit.
3: Oh, nice.
1: So, like, you know, he was, so the guy wanted to do the show. He did it. I did a 3-hour podcast. Oof. that Gary will probably whittle down to an hour 30 to 2 hours. And just let me tell you something. What a great guy. I mean, just a really good dude. So anyway, Seth, he sent that to me. He sent me two Bubba Army.

0: of them. Maybe Gary can make little videos of them. Hold on. When he has time. This really goes down to, I've hired that guy from Orlando to take some relief, but I really feel like Gary needs like almost another person.
1: Well, that's why where you're using it, we got Gentry, his guys helping too, because we got a lot of projects, and I got Mark from Tarpon.
0: Mark from Tarpon doing an ingest deal. Yeah, so by the way, Gene Lasker, Glowbug, of course, right out of the box for Gene Lasker. Gene, have you lost another couple pounds?
2: Yes, I have.
0: You look, Gene.
2: I am 260 pounds.
0: Are you really?
2: 260.2.
0: Ooh. Wow. And
2: I will be in the 50s before Friday. So, I mean, not this Friday, but the following Friday.
0: Yeah, I'm going to say, because that's in a day, bud.
2: Right, that's what I'm saying.
3: It's like, it'd be 36 hours,
2: now,
3: guys.
2: I'm saying next week. Now, next week, I'll be in the 50s.
0: Do you got it dialed in? Like, do you got it dialed in?
2: I got it dialed in.
0: You got your setup.
2: Yeah.
0: It's like when you were the first one at East Bay to do a reverse split. And let's be honest, Lasowski told you about it.
2: Yes, he did.
0: Danny called up.
2: Danny's dad.
0: Well, George.
2: George did.
0: There's this setup called reverse split. Everybody knows about it now. And
3: is this about weight loss? Or are we talking driving?
2: Nah, sprint cars.
0: Sprint cars. Right. And it's how you put it's the torsion bars that you use and the weight that you put on each corner. And reverse split was something that the big boys had figured out. And it was good when the track would slick off and nobody could get traction. You could go right through the middle, like double.
2: You got a big right rear tire and a little left rear tire. So in the sprint car division, we'd always put the weight on that right rear so we could always use all that lot of tire. What the rear split does is it puts the weight on the left rear and it softens up the right side so the gravity, Mother Nature, pushes the right rear to get you a bite, and the bar pushes the left rear to get you a bite. So you get double the bite than one.
0: But it's really good through dry
2: fast.
0: Slick.
2: Oh, dry slick.
0: So anyway.
2: It doesn't matter.
0: Anyway, Gene, you got the setup. What is your secret setup? I'd like to know. I mean, I've been losing.
2: Wednesday and Friday, I eat my peppermint stick and
0: me one today?
2: Yep.
0: Okay.
2: And a little bit of cheese.
0: So just to like, so, that's, so that, during that, during Wednesdays and Fridays, your breakfast is just this little protein-based kind of, low-carb snack.
2: Keeps me from my stomach growling right. While I'm sitting here.
0: Right.
2: So other than that, I don't eat nothing. Until 2 o'clock when I get home.
0: How about on a normal day, Monday, Tuesday, Thursday?
2: Nothing. I don't need nothing until I get home at 2 o'clock, and then Coben makes me two hamburgers, and I eat two hamburger patties.
0: That's it.
2: And then around 6 o'clock, I eat like four or six fudgesicles, non-sugar fudgesicles.
0: But hold on.
3: You said 4 to 6 fudgesicles?
2: Yeah, four to six. Yeah.
0: Sugar-free ones, all right?
2: Oh, yeah, they taste nasty.
0: But hold on, Gene.
2: But biting it and it's cold and chewing the chocolate, it's like...
3: Gets the job done?
0: Yeah, gets the job done. Yeah. So, but Gene,
3: do you eat 4 to 6 in a row? Like,
2: yeah.
0: But Gene, isn't this kind... This is very much part... This is very much...
2: What you said.
0: Intermittent fasting.
2: Yeah.
0: You know, because you're, so at 6 o'clock, you have your 4 to 6 sugar-free fudgesicles, and then you're not eating again until 2 o'clock. That's 18 hours.
2: Yeah.
0: That's let me see, 6 to 6 would be 12, and then add 6 to that. That's 18, right?
2: Yeah.
0: And then add 2 to that.
2: Yep.
0: That's you're doing.
2: So,
0: you're doing a 20-hour fast.
2: Yep.
0: That's why it's falling off of you.
2: Well, the my wife made me a salad the other night, which was a little different for me because I've been just smashing the burgers.
0: I ain't got a problem eating a hamburger every day. I ain't a salad guy.
2: I ain't really a salad
0: guy either. Salads are a bunch of,
2: stupid.
0: Retards. I don't like salad.
4: But engineering to Bubba.
0: What?
4: Engineering to Bubba.
0: Yeah.
4: Hey, I have a question that's very important.
0: Yes. Which must be important because you don't very break in.
4: It's bugging me. The open, I thought I had the new song in front of the previously. Did you change the order of that in the open?
0: Listen, Macho Man.
3: Yes.
0: Let's get something straight. I don't touch any of that nonsense.
2: The only thing
0: that I touched today as I went into the client's commercial deal,
4: yeah.
0: And there was a